0: thought it looked like we were going to get some work zones up in the north, but so far they haven't appeared. I'm Jack Hart, WBZ Traffic in the Threes.
1: Have a good evening. And we get the four-day forecast from AccuWeather's Brian Thompson now.
2: It's going to stay rather cloudy and muggy as we head through tonight with a stray shower or two around, but much of the night will be dry, while below of 66. Cloudy, breezy, and cooler tomorrow with periods of rain and a thunderstorm, which will be steadiest and heaviest during the midday and afternoon hours. Watch for localized flooding, a high only 72. More rain tomorrow night, which could lead to some ponding on roads, low 65. A cool day on Thursday with clouds and a few showers. High temperature just 68, and there still could be a shower or two around on Friday, but we should see some breaks of sun. That should allow temperatures to get back into the 70s. I'm AccuWeather meteorologist Brian Thompson, WBZ, Boston's News Radio.
1: Again, central and western Massachusetts are now under a flood watch that goes through 8 p.m. tomorrow. Right now, a band of rain is coming down in western Mass from Springfield on north. You're also seeing some of that in southern New Hampshire, and there are a few spots of rain around Fitchburg, Leominster, and Sterling as well. Right now, in that area, it's 72 in Fitchburg. Meantime, 72 in Holliston, 72 in Marshfield, and 76 in Boston. Partly cloudy with sunset soon. It's 8:05.
3: But by tomorrow morning, folks, the heat is really going to be a problem.
4: Honey?
3: We're going to have several days of triple-digit temperatures and high humidity all across the area.
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1: On Wall Street today, the S&P rose 0.2%, the Dow jumped 1%, and the Nasdaq slipped 0.2%. And in sports, the Red Sox will be playing the Oakland A's later tonight in the second of four games in West Sacramento. 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At 8:06 Eastern now, it's time for Nightside with Dan Ray. I'm Madison Rogers. 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
8: Well, thank you very much as we move into a Tuesday night edition of Nightside right here on WBZ, Boston's News Radio. My name is Dan Ray, the aforementioned Dan Ray. Rob Brooks is back in the control room in beautiful Medford, Massachusetts, as I have often referred to it. Some people call it the Aruba of the Northeast, particularly during the summertime. For those of you who are lucky enough to live there or work there, it is just a great place to be. We have an interesting night coming up, and I think it's a night that I'm hoping a lot of my listeners who might not normally call will participate for a couple of reasons. Both of my guests tonight are women, very interesting, distinguished women. And the topics that we're dealing with tonight, they say talk radio is sort of a bastion of angry men. I don't see it that way on this program. We try to give everybody an opportunity, whatever their point of view, to talk. But then every once in a while, we have guests who are so distinguished in their field that you don't want to get into an argument with them. You want to try to listen to what they have to say and also maybe call and ask questions or explain your own experiences. We'll get to my first guest in a moment, but coming up at 10 o'clock tonight, we are going to have a visit from Jill Kornetsky. Jill is an American woman, a graduate of Harvard University, who has been living in Kabul, Afghanistan, now for nearly 12 years. She's an expat, a nonprofit entrepreneur, and an Afghan expert. And I will allow her to explain to me and to you. We had her on a year ago. She was running a business dealing with exporting saffron, a a spice that's used in cooking, of which I know little, but is only grown in certain regions of Afghanistan. She now is trying to help people, not only in Afghanistan, but some people who want to get out of Afghanistan. We will explain all of that. A fascinating woman to spend, peak earning years of her life in Afghanistan, trying to help the women of Afghanistan. But our first guest is on a topic that all of us have really been convulsed by in the last few days. I think everyone knows that the trial of Lindsay Clancy began yesterday. This is a woman from Duxbury, Massachusetts, who stands accused, and she admits to having killed her three small children. They're 5, 3, and 8 months old. At the same time, her attorney, Kevin Reddington, a very skilled defense attorney and a dear friend of mine, and actually have worked with him on a couple of matters. I need that in full disclosure. And he is arguing that his client, Lindsay Clancy, was suffering badly from a postpartum psychosis, which is different from postpartum depression. As a result, we are honored to have with us tonight from the Postpartum Support International Organization, Dr. Nicole Serino. She is a professor of obstetrics and gynecology at the Baylor College of Medicine, and she does have a connection to Boston, as one of her children goes to school here locally in Boston. So, Dr. Serino, welcome to Nightside. Thank you for joining us on this this very difficult topic to discuss. I think it's difficult for men who probably don't understand the depth of the affliction, and it's also difficult, I'm sure, for a lot of women to think that anyone could get to the point of what Lindsay Clark has admitted she did. But I don't want to put you, Lindsay Clancy, excuse me, I do not want to put you in the midst of the Lindsay Clancy case at all. But I would like to learn from you the difference between postpartum depression and postpartum psychosis, and which one is the most dangerous and also, I guess, the most uncommon. First of all, welcome to Boston, Dr. Nicole Serino.
9: Thank you. Thank you, Dan, for having me. I'm glad to be here talking about maternal mental health and Postpartum Support International. And sorry it's under these conditions, because this is indeed a tragedy. But I'm happy to talk to you about, and your listeners, about these conditions and how the science has evolved, what we know about them, what causes them, all those, you know, questions that you guys might have, you know, we have as well. And we're working hard here in the background, trying to advance the science, advance the treatments, educate the public, and, you know, educate everybody, really. So your question, kind of, what is the difference? Well, you know, postpartum depression and postpartum psychosis are two kind of different, distinct conditions. We realize lately they carry separate genetic predispositions and have a separate kind of etiology or cause. They both are, as you know, related to childbirth and the changes that occur in the brain that both, you know, occur during childbirth, during pregnancy, but immediately afterwards, and that vulnerability that women experience during that time, where they have an increased rate of getting depression and anxiety conditions. So, right, so depression and anxiety are more commonly what we see in the term we call postpartum depression, and that's mood disturbance and tearfulness and worry. And that's actually fairly common, more common than you might think. It's 1 in 5 women in the first year of life can experience postpartum depression or postpartum anxiety. But what we're talking about here is postpartum psychosis.
8: I just want to ask a dumb foundational question, okay? You said 1 out of 5 women would have some level of postpartum depression. You are a psychiatrist, as I understand it, and a member of the perinatal psychosis task force at Postpartum Support International. Is there any way to predict, or can obstetricians, gynecologists predict which of their expecting moms are more or less likely to suffer from, let's say, postpartum depression? Because it sounds to me as if, and I've not read anything nearly what you've read on this, but can I assume that most women will eventually come out of the postpartum depression mm-hmm. when, you know, all of the chemicals within their bodies, the change, the pregnancy, the delivery, and in time? Or are there women who will carry postpartum depression and perhaps never get to psychosis, but carry postpartum depression for a very long time?
9: So, that's a great question. So most women who have postpartum depression or anxiety, it's kind of a constellation of biologic and psychologic and social stressors. Sure. Biological changes often after a difficult birth. And so it is what we call episodic condition. And women with treatment, and sometimes on their own, do resolve and get better from postpartum depression and anxiety. And they are actually at risk of getting it the second time. We think there's some women that are vulnerable to the hormonal changes that happen during hormonal changes. Interestingly enough, these women are also susceptible to getting some depression or anxiety during perimenopause as well, during another hormonal transition. So yes, we think of it as an episodic, treatable condition, postpartum depression and anxiety.
8: Okay. I need to ask another foundational question. And that is, when was this condition first diagnosed formally? And now, historically, can we trace this condition back many centuries?
9: Yeah, I love that question. You've been doing your reading, but we had recognized the vulnerability of mood states as well as a change in cognition and even on psychosis back as far as like Hippocrates. So we're talking way, way, way far back. So this has been kind of over all time and all cultures. And when has it been formally considered a diagnosis?
8: Yeah.
9: I have to say that, is that what you're asking kind of? Or?
8: Well, yeah. But for example, Alzheimer's disease was formally, discovered by a doctor in Europe whose last name was Alzheimer's, hence the name of the disease. But I assume that even in times when people did not live as long as we live in this century, that there were prior cases of Alzheimer's. How do we know? This is really a follow-up question, and I'm not being difficult.
9: Right?
8: I'm really trying to dig down here. How when you say we trace it back centuries, I totally believe you. But did we figure that out from, you know, caveman drawings? Did we figure that out from, early medical practitioners in the 10th, 11th, and 12th century? How do you trace something like this back? And can we be sure that our own lifestyles, here in the United States and maybe in the West, have not contributed to this? I know I've hit you with a lot of questions in one question there.
9: Right.
8: It's the way my mind thinks, so I apologize for that.
9: I'm
8: actually incredibly curious, and one question can lead to another. So I will listen because you know so much, and I just wanted to kind of get a historical framework on it so that guys like me will understand that, hey, this has been around for a while. This is not... You know, this is not the first generation that's dealt with this.
9: Right, right. So, I mean, I think the best way to kind of think about that is we think of kind of modern science, you know, modern psychiatry. We started to understand that psychiatric conditions are biologically based, and we started to define them like in the DSM, remember the Diagnostic Statistical Manual that the APA puts out. So in the 1950s, we started to recognize that there were some conditions and classify them that are distinct in the postpartum period and are distinct in women versus men. And so there was a lot of debate for the past kind of 50 to 75 years about, are these conditions distinct and related to childbirth? Are they different? Do they recognize, do they look different? And when we started to develop both genetic testing as well as better neuroimaging,

0: and taking care of their children. When this goes awry, we also have pathology reports on this, then that can be devastating. And that's the type of thing that we see with postpartum psychosis, is nature making a kind of a mistake in the natural transition to turn the female brain into a maternal brain so that she can take care of her children, protect her children at all costs. So that has been the debate. Well, we've gotten a lot further along in the last 25 years, partially from the Andrea Yates case, which I know you know about,
1: yes,
0: that's increased our awareness of these conditions, mm-hmm, and really helped a lot of the community and volunteers and scientists get interested and start to study this. So that's kind of where we're at. So we now, over the past, you know, I would say 25 years, and even strides we're making 5 years ago, in the past 5 years, and even the past 1 year, we're seeing a real increase in the science that understands these as distinct diagnoses and classifying them and training psychiatrists and all doctors about the very specific way that you need to recognize and treat them. That's what we're working on right now at Postpartum Support International.
1: Okay, I'm going to pause it here. We have to take a commercial break. I think it's a good point to break. You've answered most of my questions, and you're clarifying it for me, and I hope clarifying it for folks in the audience. If there are questions or comments that you'd like to make, you know the numbers, 617-254-1030 or 617-931-1030. I'll be back after this very quick break with Dr. Nicole Sorino. She is a psychiatrist, and she has studied and is expert in postpartum depression and postpartum psychosis, which we are trying to make sure that all of us understand a little better. And we'll be back on Nightside right after this very quick break.
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8: 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So when my hip pain started getting worse, I wanted answers. I called Boston Prolotherapy and spoke with Dr. Franke. I figured, okay, this is where I get the Prolotherapy pitch. But that's not what happened. After going into the office, talking through my pain, reviewing my x-rays, Dr. Franke told me prolotherapy wasn't the right fit for my issue, and he didn't push for surgery either. For my sciatica, he suggested stretching and specific exercises. A couple of weeks later, Dr. Franke called me to check on me. I wasn't even a client, and he still checked in. The pain, gone. from the advice he gave me.
1: 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But either way, Dr. Al Franke will give you an honest opinion.

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0: We're honored to be joined by Dr. Nicole Serino. She is an expert on postpartum depression and also postpartum psychosis. She's a psychiatrist, a member of the Perinatal Psychosis Task Force at Postpartum Support International. Perinatal Psychosis. She is also a professor at the Baylor College of Medicine in obstetrics, and that's a tough word, and gynecology.
3: So we say OBGYN.
0: Gynecology, I got, that's pretty good. It's the obstetrics that sometimes we can stumble over. Professor of Psychiatry and Behavioral Sciences. Okay, so I think we established through your knowledge that about one in five women who deliver in the United States will suffer some form of postpartum depression. I think that's what you said, and you characterized that as some anxiety, and a lot of that obviously is I guess endemic, and it also has to deal with chemicals within the body changing. I think I understand that. How rare is postpartum psychosis, which is obviously the much more serious condition?
3: So it's 1 to 2 per 1,000 women in the general population develop postpartum psychosis.
0: So although that sounds like a small number, when you talk about the number of women who deliver, my understanding is that there are approximately 10,000 children born in the United States every day. That's the latest number that I have seen. So that would mean that, I guess, every day there would be 10 women in the country, if those stats are correct. If I'm wrong here, help me out. Who would have some signs of a postpartum psychosis, correct?
3: Yeah, I mean, depending on the time that they would develop it, but I think that's a pretty good way to look at it. We have a large clinic here at Baylor that focuses on perinatal and health conditions, so we treat that fairly regularly. But, you know, many ER doctors, OBs, psychiatrists never actually see anybody with postpartum psychosis because of the fact that it's rare. And that therein lies a bit of a problem, right? If you've never seen this condition and maybe you've never been taught about this condition, then, you know, how do you know about this condition, right? That's what we're trying to work on.
0: Okay, one of the things that I have learned just in following the opening statements by the prosecution and the defense attorney, Kevin Reddington, yesterday is that, and again, I'm not dragging you into the Clancy case at all, but I think that she claims, the defendant claims, that she had voices in her head that were instructing her what to do, and she felt compelled to follow the voices in her head. Is voices in someone's head, is that the best sign, truest sign, that someone is suffering from a psychosis rather than a depression? Or is that a too general
3: question? I would say,
0: question?
3: Yeah. No, I think that's actually the most concerning and kind of, we would say, pathognomonic sign of postpartum psychosis would be auditory hallucinations and auditory hallucinations that tell you to hurt yourself or your children is obviously our highest concern and the highest risk that somebody will act on that is that that symptom. Yes.
0: Okay. Now this trial is going to, I'm sure, have a lot of doctors on the witness stand. I believe that she was seen by several doctors, and there might be some issues with what one doctor might have been prescribing and whether it was consistent or supportive of what another doctor was subscribing. That's going to play out at trial. If that were to be the case, and I know it's a hypothetical, if that were to be the case, are doctors, I don't want to say responsible, but are doctors concerned when they deal with a patient who is displaying to them some psychoses? Are they concerned, and I assume they need to find out if their patient has been seen by prior doctors or is seeing contemporaneously other doctors? Is that part of the practice that's rudimentary?
3: Yeah, I mean, I think I'll back up not to, so I'm not talking about the case, but yes. Obviously because I haven't been involved. But yes. In general, one of the things that we do at PSI, one of the things I do and have been doing for 20 years is teaching doctors how to recognize when somebody in front of you has postpartum psychosis and recognizing that it doesn't appear like other psychoses. For instance, maybe a classic example of someone that a layman or we might think is psychosis, maybe somebody that you see a schizophrenia, maybe that's on the street and you see them talking to themselves,
0: yes,
3: or something.
0: Sure.
3: Right. And so they often will look disorganized and they often may be unkempt. So that is not what we see in postpartum psychosis. We see they don't look that way. So doctors often don't recognize those patterns of this is somebody that has psychosis, often because the person who's suffering from the condition doesn't understand what's happening and may not tell them or might hide their symptoms, or a variety of things could happen that postpartum psychosis could be missed. I mean, it's a tragedy for every clinician that ever misses a serious condition like postpartum psychosis. And that's, kind of the reason that we've been all working tirelessly for so much of our career is to change that. We wish there's not a screening test. There's not a blood test, right? Mm-hmm. We wish there was.
0: Sure. Okay. I have to break for a brief newscast at the bottom of the hour. Do you have the time to stay with me a little longer and potentially ask, take a couple of questions from audience members? Is that possible? And if it's not, I clearly understand, because your time is a heck of a lot more valuable to me than my time.
3: Oh, no, thank you. I appreciate it. I would be happy to stay, but it's going to be helpful for the audience, and thank you for inviting me.
0: I think it will be very helpful. My guest is Dr. Nicole Serino. She is an expert on postpartum depression, and she's a psychiatrist and postpartum psychoses, and we're not dissecting the Lindsay Clancy trial at all. But I think that there are some issues that we will hear about during the trial. And if you would, because Dr. Serino is so generous with her time, if you would like to ask a question or make a comment, this is a great learning opportunity for all of us. We have certainly established that postpartum depression is not uncommon. Maybe 20% of women who give birth in this country suffer from some level of anxiety, postpartum depression, characterized in other ways. A much smaller group amongst who would suffer from full-blown postpartum psychoses. And you're going to see a lot of that dissected during the upcoming trial. And this might prepare you to be a better observer of the trial or a better reader of the reports of the trial. Very quick break. Coming right back with my guest, Dr. Nicole Serino of the University of Baylor College of Medicine. And she is a member of the Perinatal Psychoses Task Force at the Postpartum Support International. Back on Nightside.
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14: 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A 10,000th passenger just went through the Logan remote terminal in Framingham. Massport says it's been a huge success, and now they're thinking about adding more.
15: Massport continues to look at expanding remote terminals. The Logan Express bus station in Braintree could be up next. 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
14: That's WBZ's Jim McKay. The chair of the Massachusetts Democratic Party says he takes full responsibility for his actions and their consequences. The statement from Steve Kerrigan comes more than a month after he was arrested for drunk driving. Earlier this month, he was sentenced to a year of probation and his license was suspended. Trying to better understand those life-threatening red meat allergies triggered by tick bites, Mass General Hospital is now teaming up with Martha's Vineyard Hospital to open an alpha-gal research center on the island. I'm Madison Rogers.
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0: My guest is Dr. Nicole Serino. Dr. Serino is a psychiatrist, member of the Perinatal Psychosis Task Force at Postpartum Support International, professor of psychiatry and behavioral sciences, and obstetrics and gynecology at Baylor College of Medicine. Is this condition because of these high-profile cases, either the Yates case, which I think was in the late 1990s in Texas, in Houston, I believe. There was a woman, I think, who drove her children into the Atlantic Ocean in South Carolina. I think her name was Susan Smith or something like that. These cases, particularly, you know, it's such a rare condition to have, and thank goodness that these cases have been few and far between, but it still was so depressing yesterday to watch her former husband on the witness stand, knowing what this couple had gone through. It looked to me as if the husband had tried to be supportive, was supportive. She kept it from him. Not completely, but certainly the level. She did see doctors. It sounded like these folks had done everything they could to have stymied this diagnosis. Is there any general advice that you could provide, Dr. Sereno, to any woman who finds herself, or any couple who find themselves dealing with this issue as the Clancys dealt with it, so that this horrible tragedy doesn't occur to others?
3: Right. Yes. I mean, I think, I know I keep talking about a PSI, Postmortem International, but that's another reason that this was founded as volunteer-led nonprofit organization. But reach out. So there's a hotline, a helpline. We have all the services are free. 30 free virtual support groups a week. 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There's education opportunities. There's a provider directory of people that are trained in these conditions so they can recognize and treat it. So do not think that you're alone. Find out more information, reach out to your physician, Postpartum Support International, and try to find the support that you need to understand what this condition is and how to help your partner.
0: Okay. I've got some callers, and I'm hoping that they will ask better questions than I have, and maybe even from some experience. But I'm going to ask everyone to be as direct. And obviously, this is a sensitive area topic. I expect everyone to be sensitive as well. Let me start off with Ron in Newton, Massachusetts. Ron, you're first tonight with Dr. Nicole Sereno. Go right ahead, Ron.
16: Hi, Dr. Sereno. Thanks so much for being on. Just a quick question. We've benefited these days in our society from SSRIs in terms of getting people back into the workforce and more minimal side effect profile, with the caveat that they may not see optimal results for 6 to maybe 8 weeks. Is there any role for them, number one, and is there a concern for breast milk secretion?
0: Okay, let me ask you this. I'm going to ask the question on behalf of my audience and myself. Whenever people use acronyms, I always get a little concerned. What exactly does SSRI stand for, and what is Ron referring to? Ron, go right ahead.
16: Serotonin selective reuptake inhibitors, and basically they help our emotions as part of our neurotransmitters, and we augment our body by prescribing them.
0: Okay, fair enough. Okay, Dr. Sereno, I'm sure you knew what Ron was referring to, but I want to make sure my audience knew. So these are medical treatments that could be, I assume, helpful and are sometimes prescribed. You have Ron's question. Go right ahead.
3: Yeah, no, great question, Ron. And so these medications, these SSRIs, have been around for the past 40 to 50 years, and they are medications that can have really helped significantly for depression and anxiety. And interestingly enough, MGH has, they did some of the first research on excretion of these medications into the breast milk, and also the safety of these medications during pregnancy. And that's under Dr. Lee Cohn's direction there by you guys. So the question is, yes, we do use those medications in both pregnant and postpartum women, and we have studied them, and we use that in combination with obviously social support, psychotherapy, general health, things like that. But we have been able to use those safely in the perinatal period. These are not what we would use for postpartum psychosis, the SSRI class of medication.
16: So thank you very much.
0: Ron, great question. Thank you. I actually understood that now, which is helpful. What is used if a patient is diagnosed with psychosis? Is there an acceptable or accepted course of treatment, or is it sort of a mix and match of various medications that might work with some patients and might not work with others?
3: So it can be a mix and match, partly because it's sometimes hard to tell what condition someone is suffering from, particularly in the postpartum period. There's a kind of a mix of things it can look like. But once somebody has the diagnosis of postpartum psychosis, there are, you know, common treatments. So, you know, we don't have to use a complicated word like SSRI. Antipsychotics, for instance, are medications that directly work on stopping somebody from, you know, hearing voices or having delusions. And those can be, you know, from minimally to very effective treatments. So that would be one thing we use. But in fact, the best data that we currently have for the treatment of postpartum psychosis has to do with two older treatments that you and your listeners may have heard about. One is lithium. Have you heard of, about lithium, Dan?
0: Yes, I have.
16: Yeah. Wow.
3: Yeah. Yeah. Isn't that interesting? And so that is actually one of the medicines that we find that works, you know, the most effectively and quickly often for postpartum psychosis. And that's often combined with a medicine that can help her sleep right away. We find that postpartum psychosis is very often exacerbated and characterized by significant problems with sleep that only makes it worse. So we would use a medicine like even a benzodiazepine, so something short-term that would just help her sleep, like something like clonazepam or lorazepam. So those are the kind of medicines that we would use for that.
0: What was lithium used for before? And because I think at some point lithium had a bad rap, if I'm not mistaken.
3: Yeah, so therein lies a bit of the dilemma that we have in science when we're kind of studying the best way to prevent and treat postpartum psychosis, is that lithium we think largely has a bad rap, but it's underutilized and is often highly effective. So many newer doctors haven't been trained in using lithium or may not have used lithium. And of course, it has a stigma about it because it's been around for a while, that it has really strong side effects. You know, so I think that you have to take those things into consideration. So the use in the United States has significantly decreased. And we think that probably less than 15% of women with postpartum psychosis, maybe 20% actually receive lithium in the United States.
0: What are the adverse side effects? That's an honest question. I do not know the answer to my question.
3: I think a lot of psychiatric medication has the stigma of causing you to feel flat and sedated. That's usually something that can be managed, and you have to just be cautious with dose. And sometimes women, you know, we usually start at a lower dose for women because we're more sensitive to side effects.
0: Gotcha.
3: But it also can cause problems with thyroid and kidney over the long term. So you have to check labs. Yeah. And some of these other medicines, you don't have to check labs. So that's kind of one of the things we think about.
0: All right, we got to take a break. Ron, thank you very much. I have a call coming up on the other side, and we're going to be wrapping the hour.
16: Thank you so much. Appreciate
0: Ron, thank
16: it.
0: You. Thank you, sir. We'll be back on Nightside. Very quick break. Ann in Georgetown, please stay right there. You will be next with my guest, Dr. Nicole Serino.
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0: We're talking and honored to be talking with Dr. Nicole Serino. She teaches at the Baylor College of Medicine. Joining us is Ian from Georgetown. Ian, your comment or question for Dr. Serino. Go right ahead.
25: Hi. I've had a licensed child care for over 32 years, and in that 32 years, right around the time that the tragedy in Texas happened, one of the moms in my program had a three-year-old here and then had another child, and she ended up with a very severe case of postpartum depression. But I wanted to ask about education, because luckily her OB, I wish I knew who it was, because that person educated their whole family. They told them not to leave her alone with the children. They educated them on what it was. And I think that's a big piece that's missing, particularly with either the woman's partner or the family in general, because there's so many, you know, oh, you'll get over it. Oh, it's the baby blues. Oh, you just need to go out for a drive. But they don't really understand what it is. And I just wanted to find out if there's any push for education in the OB office when somebody's pregnant to speak to, you know, anyone who's involved, the mom and their partner.
0: Dr. Serino can't speak for every OBGYN office in the country, but OBGYN office in the country, but I'm sure she knows a lot more about it than I do. Dr. Serino?
26: Yes. I mean, what you guys are recognizing, the questions that are coming up, is that this isn't just a one thing that you just fix one part of the system and then we're going to prevent tragedies like this, but you have to address it from many different angles. So I'm hearing two angles that you're discussing, Ann. One is, are we educating the OB? Are we bringing this knowledge to the OBGYN office? And are we educating family members how to recognize these symptoms, aid in the treatment of these symptoms, and ultimately work as part of a team to prevent the symptoms and these from occurring? So you'd actually be surprised. One thing I've seen in the last 15 years is how involved the physician organizations representing OBGYNs are. That's called ACOG, the American College of Obstetrics and Gynecology. I mean, they have really made a significant effort to educate almost, you know, all the OBs, to provide resources, to put guidelines in place. So OBs are on board, but, you know, they don't have, they have these short appointments, right? They have short appointments. Right. They have to know so much. And so a lot of times we can't provide all the mental health care we need in the OB office. So we'll do things like integrated groups. And that's why we can add PSI or do virtual treatment. We have to be creative in getting women the treatment, often outside the OB office because of the limited time, really.
25: Yeah. No, I mean more to just give the family a heads up that this is a thing that can happen in pregnancy. You know, that it's not the baby blues, it's something more. And if this happens, this is what you can do to help your wife, your girlfriend, your whatever. It's more education, right. Even materials in an OB office for the family of the mom.
0: I have another question which I wanted to ask Dr. Serino, and that is, does the chances of either postpartum depression or postpartum psychosis increase with having subsequent children? It appears that her symptoms did not display after her first child, who was 5 years old when she was killed, nor after the second. It almost seems that she started to get overwhelmed with the child who had been born eight months earlier. Is there a compounding impact, or can people be just as susceptible to this with their first delivery as their third or fourth or fifth?
26: So we know, let's think about this in a different, let's back up. If somebody has postpartum psychosis, they have a 30% chance of getting it the second time. So that's the women that we are working on preventing them from getting it the second time. And we often work with them and their families and provide education. We can be really successful. But your question was, can somebody who's never had a psychiatric condition get postpartum psychosis? And unfortunately, yes. About 50% of women.
0: Yeah, after a second, yeah. Women have a very yeah. easy first experience, and then at a second or third, I don't know, things get compounded maybe. I don't know the answer to my question.
26: yeah, you're saying how, you know, so this obviously I don't know her medical records or her background, but in general there's slightly higher prevalence of it occurring after the first child, but we still don't understand all the things that make cause postpartum psychosis. So it can present after any pregnancy. And it's more common in women that have a history of bipolar disorder. It's more common in women that have a family history or genetic susceptibility or postpartum psychosis, but it can occur. It still occurs, and sometimes we don't understand why.
0: All right. Well, look, I can't tell you. First of all, Ian, thank you for your call and your questions and your admonition. That was a great call. I appreciate it very much. Thanks for listening to Night's
26: Thank Out. You.
0: You're very welcome. And Dr. Serino, I am really indebted to you for your time tonight. We ended up doing an hour. I hope your daughter was able to listen to the program tonight.
26: Yeah. I texted her, so I hope so. I'm going to check in.
0: Well,
26: I'll say hi to Belle.
0: If she wants, yeah. She can play it for her friends. We post all our hours at Nightside On Demand. Rob can explain that to you in the next moment or so. But I just want to thank you very much and tell my audience that I am going to try to continue this conversation into the next hour. I will not be able to have the level of expertise anywhere near that you have, but I think a conversation amongst my listeners will also be helpful. Thank you so much, Dr. Serino.
26: Great. Thank you so much. Thanks for having me.
0: And the group is postpartum
26: postpartum.net. Yeah, postpartum.net.
0: That's even easier. I like it.
26: Postpartum.net. We have an app and we have a helpline and we have a website.
0: Dr. Serino, thank you very much. Rob, make sure that Dr. Serino knows how to pull this audio down sometime tomorrow. We'll be back right after the 9 o'clock news here on Nightside. I want to continue this conversation, and I hope some of you will have the courage to call and talk about your postpartum experiences, good or bad, because I think it's important to make sure people understand that this is not a common, but there's enough of it, and some of it can be very serious. Back on Nightside after the 9.
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1: 75 degrees in Boston at 9 o'clock. Good evening. I'm Dan Watkins. Here's what's happening. Following the wrong-way crash that killed Massachusetts State Trooper Kevin Trooper and the other driver back in the spring, the state's Alcoholic Beverage Control Commission is now deciding whether a Saugus restaurant should lose their liquor license. WBZ's Madison Rogers reports.
9: Marrero traveling southbound in the northbound lane on Route 1 collided head-on with Trooper Traden.
14: Deborah Baglio with the ABCC laying out a night of heavy drinking in the hours before the crash that killed State Trooper Kevin Traynor and Hernan Marrero. Before Marrero got behind the wheel, she says he was served 9 drinks over just a few hours at Tribu Mexican Kitchen and Bar in Saugus.
9: Marrero did not pay for the old-fashioned alcoholic beverages or any of the alcoholic beverages served or delivered to him after midnight.
14: Tribu could lose its liquor license for serving free drinks and drinks after hours. It was the night of Cinco de Mayo.
9: There was only one customer involved in connection with any of the violations that we're here for today.
14: Tribu's lawyer calling it an isolated incident that her clients are taking very seriously. The decision on the consequences is in the hands of the commission. Madison Rogers, WBZ, Boston's News Radio.
1: Testimony picks back up tomorrow at the murder trial of Lindsay Clancy. She's the Duxbury mother accused of killing her 3 children in January 2023. Her ex-husband, Patrick Clancy, will be back on the stand for more questioning tomorrow. WBZ TV legal analyst Jennifer Roman says he's a key witness for both the defense and the prosecution.
10: He was demonstrating some sympathy and empathy towards her, which we expected. And so I think the prosecution did do a good job of sort of letting him be that way because that's how he feels, but then also saying to the jury, he didn't know everything and she was hiding things from him.
1: Lindsay Clancy's defense claims that she was suffering from extreme postpartum psychosis and was over-medicated for mental health issues when she killed her children. President Donald Trump described Lindsey Graham as one of the great figures in U.S. Senate history at his funeral today. ABC's Peter Haralambos with more.
27: Trump remembered Graham as a giant of the United States Senate who uniquely understood the levers of power in Washington.
28: For more than 30 years, nothing of consequence happened in this Capitol without Lindsey Graham knowing about it.
27: While they began their relationship as rivals in the 2016 Republican primary, Trump described Graham as a friend who devoted his life to public service.
28: He was a man who gave America the full measure of his good and mighty heart until that heart itself just gave out.
27: Graham is set to be buried in South Carolina on Wednesday. Peter Haralambos, ABC News.
1: Before attending that funeral service today, President Trump met with a pair of world leaders at the White House.
29: The president had separate meetings with Ukraine's President Zelensky and Israeli Prime Minister Netanyahu, but did not bring in reporters for statements or for questions. We heard from Zelensky after the meeting. He posted a statement on social media. He said it was a good meeting. He said that he and the president talked about the plans for the United States to help Ukraine make their own Patriot air defense systems.
1: That was ABC's Karen Travers reporting. It's 9:03. Traffic and weather together. The Subaru retailers of New England all-wheel drive traffic on the threes with Jack Hart. What's happening, Jack?
30: I'll tell you, Dan, we got some work going on. We've got some work 93 heading northbound, getting up towards Spot Pond in Medford. That's pushing traffic all the way back to the Fellsway. And southbound on 93, another crash, or another work zone in the Stoneham area. That's pushing traffic back beyond Montvale Avenue right now. And traveling on Route 95 heading northbound, we've got a little bit of work going on getting up towards the ramp towards Routes 95 and 1 and 128 heading southbound, getting down towards Centennial Drive, another work zone, and some pretty good delays through there. Now, traveling on the Mass Pike heading eastbound, just east of Route 16, right around the supermarket overpass, we've got a work zone there and some delays. Down to the south looks pretty good. Route 95 right now from Canton right down towards the Attleboro area. That looks good. You continue down into Providence, Rhode Island. We do have a compromised vehicle right by Atwells Avenue causing a little bit of grief, but not too much. Routes 24 and 3 down to the south look good. Route Central Mass right now, Routes 190 and 290 looking fantastic. I'm Jack Hart, WBZ Traffic in the Threes.
3: And here's Brian Thompson with the forecast.
11: It's going to stay muggy tonight with a good deal of clouds. There will be a stray shower or two around, a low of 66. Then tomorrow we'll see some steadier rain develop, especially heading into the midday and afternoon hours. Some of the rain could be heavy enough to cause some localized flooding, and there will be the potential for a thunderstorm as well. A breezy and cooler day, high 72 tomorrow. Periods of rain tomorrow night could lead to some ponding on roads, low 65. Clouds and a few showers for Thursday, a cool day for late July, a high of 68. And clouds and breaks of sun Friday with a shower or two, highs back in the 70s. I'm AccuWeather the meteorologist Brian Thompson, WBZ, Boston's News Radio.
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3: In sports, the Red Sox looking for their third straight win tonight as their West Coast road trip continues. The Sox take on the A's out in Sacramento. First pitch is at 9:40. It is 75 degrees in Boston at 9:07. 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
0: You know, I must tell you that yesterday when I watched the opening statements and some of the testimony on the witness stand yesterday from Patrick Clancy, the husband of Lindsay Clancy and the dad of the three children, Cora 5 and Dawson 3 and Callan 8 months. It was heart-wrenching. And this is going to be, they say, a trial that will last 6 to 8 weeks. I think that it is going to be a trial that is going to draw public attention equal to, if not greater, than the Karen Reed case. These cases are not common, and I wanted to make that point with Dr. Serino, and I think she did make that point, that 1 out of 1,000, I think she said 1 to 2 out of 1,000 moms who give birth eventually find themselves dealing with postpartum psychosis, which is the condition that apparently Lindsay Clancy was dealing with. Now, whether or not her husband understood that at the time. He certainly did seem to be supportive in the opening statements that Kevin Reddington made. He had changed his work circumstances. He was out of the office, and he, and again, this was late 2022 into 2023. He was working from a basement office in their home in Duxbury. I can approach this a bunch of ways, and I hope that some of you out there will join me and participate here. There have been other cases. There was this case of this woman whose last name was Yates. I believe she was out of Houston, Texas, and I think she drowned five of her kids in a bathtub. And I haven't done deep research on those cases, but I believe I'm correct. There was another case of a woman, I think her name was Susan Smith. I haven't done deep research. I was doing a lot today, but I remember these cases. As a matter of fact, with the Susan Smith case, I believe she drove her car intentionally into the Atlantic Ocean off the coast of South Carolina. Not like off a ledge, but just drove it right in. Why the car, I guess, didn't stop, I don't know. But there were, I guess, I think it was two or three children who drowned in that case. What I remember about that one, and I should look it up as I'm talking here. I wish I had somebody in studio here with me, or in my remote studio who could look it up. But I probably should have looked it up during the 9 o'clock news break, and I apologize for that. But I remember that weekend, the nation was convulsed over this drowning. Again, as they say, this mother, you know, and this is in the 90s. This, I'm thinking, is sometime in the mid-90s, and I think it was after the Yates case. I could have these cases mixed up. Let me see if I can get this. Decades after Susan Smith confessed to drowning her two small sons in South Carolina, she advocates for parole. I'm looking here. This was 1994 case. The case is from 1994, a false carjacking claim and a 9-day nationwide manhunt before she confessed to drowning her two sons, Michael and Alex, in a South Carolina lake. In some of the reports, her ex-husband David Smith adamantly opposed her release alongside insights from investigators and her defense team. This was in a Dateline NBC episode called A Return to the Lake. Was a two-hour special as recently as 2025. She apparently had a late 2024 parole hearing in denial, and showing segments to the parole board. Now, she sought parole and was denied. Apparently, the woman in Texas, I think her last name is Yates, she has chosen not to seek parole, which I guess is her right. She drowned, I believe it was five kids. It's difficult to imagine how she could drown five kids in a bathtub, but I think that's what she did. As I pull this up and talk to you, and again, I was doing a lot of research on the whole question, preparing for tonight's interview with Dr. Serino. Andrea Yates drowned her five children in their bathtub. So Susan Smith was first. She drowned her five children, Noah 7, John 5, Paul 3, Luke 2, and Mary 6 months, one by one, in the bathtub of their family home in Clear Lake City, Texas. Yates, a former registered nurse. That's interesting. wow. Lindsay Clancy is a former OBGYN nurse at Mass General, committed the act during a one-hour window after her husband left for work and before her mother-in-law arrived to help. Yates suffered from severe, long-standing postpartum depression, postpartum psychosis, and schizophrenia, having survived multiple prior suicide attempts. Now, I believe that I read that Yates has never sought a parole, I'm not sure if she was found not guilty by reason. She was granted a retrial. She was convicted in 2002, but then she did. This is taking me nowhere here. I apologize. She has never sought parole. I guess she was found criminally liable in the case. Now, this case here, I'm sure that Kevin Reddington is hoping that he can get a not guilty by reason of temporary insanity. And then after some period of time and under treatment, maybe his client, Lindsay Clancy, will... Again, she'll be paralyzed for her life, but we'll see the light of day. We don't know. Here's what I'm hoping. And sometimes I'm successful when I hope, and sometimes I'm not. But I hope that some of you will join a conversation here, because I just think it's important. I began to tell a story of being frustrated. I did have this sequence wrong. I thought it was Yates first and then Susan Smith. Meaning the woman in Houston, and wasn't. She was 2002, and Yates was 1996. Smith was 96, was first. Yates was 2002. And I remember that weekend when the nation was convulsed by the Susan Smith story. I went to church that Sunday, and there was an older priest who never even referenced the story, which was, at that point, it was just the nation was convulsed by it. And he gave some sort of a homily dealing with, you know, reconciling the first reading with the second reading and how the second reading reinforced the first reading, which might on any other Sunday have been a fine homily. But after Mass, I talked with this priest, and I was really angry. I was really angry. This was, I don't know, the whole crisis in the church. This was an older priest. He had nothing to do with the pedophile priest situation, but I think it was starting to come up a little bit. And I remember talking to him and saying, you know, Father, I think you totally missed the opportunity today. This audience, your congregation today probably wanted some guidance or some support for the Susan Smith story. He had not heard of it, which on the one part I felt a little bad, but on the other part I thought to myself, how can you be a priest or someone who's a religious leader and not understand that the major story that was impacting the nation for like about a week had been this horrific crime, which initially I think people were sympathetic because she claimed that she had been carjacked. And then when she finally broke down and said, no, I drowned two children intentionally. So I'm just going to open up the lines here. If I hope that some of our female callers, my wife and I had two kids. They're both in their 30s now, so it's a long time ago. I don't think that my wife had postpartum depression, never said anything to me. She didn't seem, we were very happy with, you know, having two very healthy children. And we had families that surrounded us, as does the Clancy family. They have parents on both sides. So I'm just going to open this up. And I'd like to hear your stories too. 617-254-1030, 617-931-1030. I know that most of you expect me to do a show every night that's going to be rock'em sock'em politics, and the Democrats did this, Trump did that. I don't feel that tonight. I want to talk about this. And when we come back at 10 o'clock, we're going to talk with Paul Wahlberg. We're going to reinstitute what we call halftime here on Nightside. Paul will be our first guest for Halfside, talking about a golf tournament that's coming up, which is going to support the 100 Club, a big Boston tradition that supports police families and firefighter families.

0: the pain that, that the mother was going through, and also the pain that that the husband was going through. It was written all over him yesterday, Patrick Clancy, as he was on the witness stand. He will be returning to the witness stand tomorrow. And I think they are having, if I'm not mistaken, either Thursday or Friday, they will go to the house where the murders occurred. The current owner of the house apparently tried to stop. It's called The View, where the jurors can get out and actually see where this happened. And it gives the jurors, I think, a very effective way for jurors to understand the evidence once they see the terrain on which this occurred. Anyway, I'm prattling on too long here, and I apologize. 617-254-1030. 617-931-1030. We'll be back right after these few messages in Nightside.
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8: 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And we're celebrating all of these wins. And then we talk about, okay, next step. 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This isn't over. This is just the next stage. 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
3: By the way, Rob asked me not to do this, but I do want to do this. I've noticed, and I think Rob has noticed, that a lot of people, when we talk about a subject like this, they will call, and they don't want to go on the air, but they want to pass a message on to me. Folks, if you want to pass a message on to me, send me an email. You know, that's the best way to communicate with me. Or Rob will give you my direct phone number. You can call me. But when I'm doing the show, Rob has a job, which is to make sure that the show stays on the air. He cannot be distracted by trying to write down messages or anything like that. Nor am I. I don't want Rob in my ear when I'm trying to have a conversation with someone. This is a talk show. This is not a message show. So if you have something that you feel is really important, dial in and join the conversation. It's as simple as that. We're not doing messages here on Nightside. It's as simple as that. I don't know what would compel people to think that Rob should have the responsibility of, like, taking down a message as if he's some sort of an amanuensis. Look that word up, folks, an amanuensis, okay? It's a scrivener. Anyway, I got to use the word amanuensis. I haven't done that before here in 19 years in Nightside. Let me go first up to Tricia in Winthrop. Tricia, thanks for calling in. How are you?
4: Good, Dan. How are you?
3: I'm doing just great. Appreciate you taking the time to call. Please help me understand this conversation a little better. Go right ahead.
4: Okay. I'm so happy what you just said before I was going to speak with you. And I don't know if it's mental illness, stigma, people, you know, I don't know how to say it. I always feel, and correct me if I'm wrong, when you get to a point, any person, whether you're mentally ill or not, when you get in such a rage, I feel like everybody can do something destructive.
3: I agree and with you. I mean, look, you see that when people are involved, for example, in something as simple as road rage.
4: Yes.
3: They put themselves, and you'll see this story about, you know, someone who is shot to death because they were in an accident.
4: Mm-hmm.
3: There was a story the other day, a couple of days ago, about someone who was dragged along the ground by
4: mm-hmm.
3: a car, and the guy is now is looking at, you know, a murder charge, I guess.
4: Yeah.
3: But
4: getting on to the other situation, mental illness is a stigma, and in a lot of cases, and I'm not saying everybody should be medicated. On this particular case, I don't know the facts enough. I feel like I shouldn't really say this, but I think the medical team, she was probably having issues, and maybe she was over-medicated, under-medicated. What really appalled me when her husband was on the stand, and she was in, I believe, McLean's Hospital, the Mass General, or whatever hospital, and she was moved at 3 o'clock in the morning, and nobody knew she was moved.
3: I do not recall seeing that.
4: But regardless of that,
3: just from my way of background, she had been an OBGYN nurse at Mass General Hospital. And nurses, I have heard that she was a wonderful nurse. And that
4: I'm sure she was.
3: Yeah, so,
4: and everybody has a breaking point.
3: Oh, yeah. I understand that. But once she recovered and was charged, I think she then was moved out of the medical facility into the Tewksbury Hospital.
4: Right, and he said he was unaware of that. Who knows? Is my side, your side, and the truth? What I'm still getting at, I was told people, sometimes it's an imbalance. You need something to help you. I'm not talking about this case, anybody.
3: Yeah, no, I understand. Yeah, absolutely.
4: Depression.
3: People, there's no stigma. Look, some people have said to me that if someone comes down with cancer or someone comes down
4: mm-hmm.
3: with heart disease, You know, you can criticize.
4: You get a drug.
3: Well, yeah, but what I'm saying is that no one looks at people derisively if they have a physical malady, but
4: right.
3: a mental malady is this kind of the same. It's just a different part of the body that is being impacted.
4: But nobody sees it. You well, have a broken arm.
3: Some people.
4: No, some people. Yeah. But so you have a broken arm or whatever. Oh, it's physical. But when it's mental and anxiety, depression, yeah. It's a killer.
3: And well, I'll also say this to back you up, that if someone has a broken arm, they take an x-ray and they say, oh, yeah, you do have a fracture here. It's not a big one, or it is a big one, or whatever.
4: Mm-hmm.
3: And we're gonna put a cast on it. It's going to immobilize it. And then a few weeks from now, we'll take the cast
4: you'll
3: off
4: be better.
3: And see how it is. And then you have to go through rehab, and you'll be able to regain
4: yeah.
3: the strength in your arm. However, they are getting to the point where they can look at imaging, MRIs of the brain, and
4: yeah.
3: see that there's something that is amiss, way beyond my
4: just like football brain. Players.
3: Same thing, and, CTE, right.
4: And post-traumatic.
3: But
4: I mean,
3: also,
4: someone could be fine one day and then poof.
3: But I also, in all honesty, when I spoke with our guest last hour, Dr. Serino, she said that out of 1,000 live births, it is estimated that 1 to 2 moms do end up with postpartum psychosis. Now, you might
4: say,
3: pretty
4: sad.
3: Well, you know, that's not a lot. However, my understanding is that we have 10,000 births in this country every day. And that if you took that number, that would mean that you'd have 10 people every day who have you know, serious postpartum psychosis, not just depression. 20%, she estimated, have, you know, anxiety and depression, which is not nearly as dangerous. But if it's 10 a day during the course of a year, you're talking about 3,600 women who are impacted by this. And it looks to me like we're lucky that there aren't more cases, tragic cases, in which people act out. That's, I'm just learning about this. And I'm sure, I'm hoping that
4: myself
3: a lot of people,
4: too.
3: Yeah, I hope.
4: But I'm glad, and I'm glad you made that message before I spoke, because I think a lot of people messaging you, they don't want to. I don't know how to express it. It's a stigma, and you know, it's all right to talk about it.
3: Absolutely. Absolutely. And look, some of the most successful people, there have been times in our history. I don't know if you remember when Thomas Eagleton, he was a senator from Missouri, George McGovern picked him as his vice presidential running mate in 1972, and it came out that Eagleton had seen a psychologist. That disqualified him from being on the ballot as a vice presidential nominee in 1972. Now, that's 54 years ago.
4: And you know what? Today, that would not be a stigma.
3: It would not be. It would not be.
4: Yep.
3: Because
4: mm-hmm.
3: I think that we have kind of understood or begun to understand that different, that again, mental illness is the kind of, it's another form of physical illness. It's mental illness. It's physical illness. It's a broken arm.
4: It's undescribable.
3: It's a broken brain. You got it.
4: Yep. Thank you for
3: love
4: listening to me,
3: thank
4: and
3: you,
4: have a good night.
3: Really appreciate it. Thank you so much. Have a great
4: night. Have a good night.
3: All right.
4: Bye.
3: Here comes the news
4: Bye.
3: At the bottom of the hour. We're
4: Bye.
3: A little bit late on the news, but that was a good call by Tricia. I'd love to hear a good call by you as well. When I'm doing something that is sort of different for this audience, I hope you appreciate it, and I hope you understand, and I hope that you're willing to participate, because we can make progress together. I'll be right back on Nightside after the news break at the bottom of the hour. Stay with us. Only one line, 617-931-1030.
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11: I'm Madison Rogers with a quick check of the stories trending right now on WBZ News Radio 1030. After a day off, jurors will return to Plymouth Superior Court for a second day of testimony tomorrow in the Lindsay Clancy murder trial. The former husband of the Duxbury woman will be back on the stand. Lindsay Clancy says postpartum psychosis drove her to kill their three children in 2023. Osagas Restaurant could lose its liquor license months after a crash that killed State Trooper Kevin Traynor and a wrong-way driver. Tribu Mexican Kitchen and Bar is accused of serving drinks after hours and serving free drinks. They served 9 drinks to the wrong-way driver involved. Today, the governor announced new seasonal promotions on the rails for the fall.
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3: Back to the calls we go. Let me go next to Judy in Marblehead. Hi, Judy. How are you tonight?
13: Hi, Dan. I'm okay, but I would like very much to address the issue of postpartum depression. And interestingly, when I just listened to your ad about Dr. Frankie and making choices, I want women to know that postpartum depression is not a choice. I had a late in life child. I had tried for 10 years, and I'm obviously, well, I shouldn't say obviously, but I'm a rational attorney. I'm a litigation attorney. And my husband left me when I was pregnant. I was very much in pain while I was early in the pregnancy. Yeah. And finally, doctors listened to me. In my 6 month of pregnancy, I found out that I had developed a bone disease and needed surgery while I was wide awake in my 6 month of pregnancy. While I delivered my child, my husband served me with custody papers. So there was a lot going on to build up anxiety inside of me. After I gave birth to my child, for 96 hours, I could not sleep. I couldn't eat. I couldn't sleep. I came home. And these are the days when doctors did not screen for postpartum. Yeah. Nobody listened. They said,
3: you,
13: oh, dear, dear, it's just a little touch.
3: You came home. You said your husband had left at that point?
13: Yeah, he was gone. He had served me with custody papers. So here I am trying to run a law practice, having a baby, being on crutches, having no family, having no support system, and I knew that something was very, very wrong, and nobody would listen. And I'm glad today that doctors are screening for postpartum, but I think I had a postpartum psychosis. And if it weren't for the fact that I found some doctor who was not my doctor, but he was a certified OB, certified endocrinologist, and certified psychiatrist, and he took me under wing at Beth Israel Hospital and tried every medicine in the world. And then the third month after I delivered, I didn't think I was going to make it. And here I'm going from being a rational person with reasonable amount of intelligence to thinking that I had a cancer of the mind, because really that's what it felt like. And I would like to give people out there an example of how you can go from being normal to losing your mind. I would hold my baby. I lived on the water, and I'd say, oh, the ocean looks lovely. Maybe I should walk in it. And I said, but no, I have a child to take care of. And the MBTA bus would go by and say, I would say, maybe I should walk in front of the bus. But oh, no, I have a baby to take care of. And it just got worse and worse. I hired people at night so I could try to get some sleep, thinking that they would stay awake and watch the baby, like nurses or nursing mm-hmm. students. And I couldn't sleep because I was so scared they would take the baby. And that was what postpartum was like for me. And it worked. I understand that in the Clancy case, the defense is over medication. In my case, it was under medication. I can't address the Clancy case, nor do I choose to. But I just want people to know that this went, I went from a normal, rational, healthy person to somebody who almost took her life.
3: Judy, can I ask you a question?
13: Yes.
3: Okay. How are you doing today? How old is your
13: child?
3: Well,
13: I'm fine. Well, my child is 33 going on 34.
3: Wow.
13: And
3: okay.
13: So I raised her alone. I'm sorry, go ahead.
3: No, I'm saying, so you had her around the time my wife and I were having our second child, a daughter, in 1991.
13: I had her in 93. Okay. I had tried for 10 years.
3: Yeah.
13: And of course, when I stopped trying is when I got pregnant, and that's when my marriage fell apart. And as I mentioned, there were many things that probably built up this anxiety inside of me.
3: Sure, of course.
13: To the point where I ever thought I would kill my daughter. It was more like I should kill myself, but I can't because I have a daughter to take care of.
3: Well, but ironically, I guess the arrival of your daughter, and this is a crude way to say it, may have contributed to your condition, but her very presence may have saved your life.
13: It may have, but yeah. All I can say is that after I gave birth to her, I'm seeing other mothers going to sleep, and for 96 hours, I never shut my eyes. I couldn't breastfeed. I just was unable to function. I couldn't eat. I couldn't sleep. And while I'm so grateful that I have her and that she is in my life and that we're best friends, I just want women to know that they immediately need to tell someone what's going on with them. It should not be a stigma.
3: Yeah.
13: All right.
3: Well,
13: as I mentioned, it was like
3: you dealt with this at a time when it was not understood.
13: Exactly.
3: Not your fault, maybe even not the medical community's fault, but that's why, you know, that is why you're the best caller of the last couple of weeks. You're the caller I was looking for, okay? You're the caller.
13: But because I want people to hear that this is very real. And I don't know, I can't address the Clancy case. And were I trying the case, and I would never second-guess Kevin Reddington, never, because he's brilliant. But I would say that she was probably under-medicated. Because let's not get into that.
3: I understand also, and again, this is going to be a long trial, and I believe from just watching the openings and of both the prosecution and the defense that it's going to be long, it's going to be tedious, and I think it's going to be something we are all going to learn a great deal about this. It's just so sad that a woman is now paralyzed and three children died.
13: And obviously, when you look at the pictures of her, loving her children, you know, just holding them lovingly, caring for them, something went wrong. And when people, I don't want to prejudge, but I'm looking at it as, oh my God, here is a woman who loved her children and something went greatly wrong. And maybe over-medication did it. I don't know. I don't presume to know. I just want people to know that you can go from being a normal mother to losing it very quickly, and it must be addressed. And
3: thank you for your courage in making this call tonight. I'm sure that there are others out there who can identify with your experience. Maybe you had not only the problem of the physical, the mental, attack on your system, but then you had no support system. Your husband had left, and worse than that.
13: No support system, and I had a business to run, and I was on crutches for 5 years, etc. Yeah. But I guess my point is that if it weren't for the fact that this doctor took me under wing voluntarily and tried many different medicines, I wouldn't be here today.
3: I think it may come out that there were different doctors involved, and one of the things that we might learn from this trial, and I don't know it, but just having listened to the openings, that there may have been different medications provided by prescribed by different doctors, and that may be the
13: over-medication defense.
3: Right, but it would be over-medication, but it also could be conflicting medication, meaning
13: absolutely.
3: That could even be worse. Judy, I loved your call. I loved your courage. I'm so happy that you and your daughter are best friends. She is a blessing in your life, and I hope that she understands what her mom went through to bring her into this world and keep her safe and healthy.
13: We don't really discuss it that much, but the point of the matter is that if people tell their doctors they can get better, they can. And if they don't take matters seriously and get it addressed early on, I just can't imagine what could happen. So thank you for letting me tell my story.
3: It was a wonderful story, and it should be a monumental lesson for everyone to understand that they can have the courage to say, hey, I think something's off, and I need to have the courage for myself and for the child or the children to get it attended. So that might be...
13: And the thing is, I didn't know. I did not know how bad I was.
3: I know that. Again, this was 1993. It was a different time.
13: Right.
3: It was a different era.
13: And Judy, one other thing. Before you go, Dan, if you do a story on what's going on at Miss Hall's school in the Berkshires, I'd like to be your caller, because this has been going on since I graduated in 1969. Just wanted to throw that out there if you do a story on it.
3: Okay, we may. We do a lot of different stories. We don't do them all. I don't know a lot about it other than what I've seen on television. Obviously, it sounds horrible.
13: But it's not new. It's been going on for more than 50 years. I'm not going to keep you.
3: No. We found that out with the pedophile priest, because initially people were saying, me included, there's one priest who was an oddball and did some horrible things, but it was much more pervasive than that. Judy, thanks for the courage. Thanks for the call.
13: Thanks, Dan.
3: Take care.
13: Bye-bye.
3: Thank you very much. Bye-bye. Quick break. Coming back on Nightside.
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3: We have full lines here. I'm not going to get everybody in. I'm going to try to get everyone in. We may come back to this later because I have a guest coming up at 10 o'clock. Not only will I be talking with our first and a long time halftime guest, Paul Wahlberg, but I'm also going to be talking with an American named Jill Kornetsky, who lives in Kabul, Afghanistan. She's back home for a few days vacation. Let me keep rolling here. Let me try to go as quickly as I can. Dave and Brighton. Dave, you're next on Night Saga. Go right ahead.
20: Hey, thanks for taking my call, Dan. You can't – long-term chronic mental disease is a lot easier to spot. And the – I'm going to say like 8 out of 10 people, the wrong circumstance, wrong time. You've got people that are doing acid, meth, and you don't know what they're going to do. Any second they can just go off. So
3: well, here's the thing, Dave. Are you a doctor?
20: No, I'm not.
3: Okay. I don't know what medical journals you might be referencing here, but
20: I'm just speaking from the law enforcement side of it. The most dangerous calls are domestics and people that are, you know, strung out on drugs.
3: No, I don't know. Are you a police officer? Were you?
20: I was.
3: Okay, great. Yeah. I understand that, but I think when you tell me that 8 out of 10 people who have serious mental issues. Are directly related to whether it's fentanyl or meth or whatever.
20: No. That's not what I said. I'm going to say a lot of people that you wouldn't think, they may have underlying tendencies, and they're triggered by, you know, a certain event, wrong place, wrong time. You don't know what's going to happen, and you know you can't count the chickens before they hatch. And
3: out on a domestic call, obviously it's a serious call. I understand that.
20: To quickly end it, I know Kevin Reddington. I used to drive his kids to school for 2 years. So she's got the best defense attorney that you're going to be able to find. So that's
3: a
20: house
3: on
20: seven.
3: Absolutely. Dave, thank you for your call. Appreciate it very much. Yep. Have a great night. Let me get to Dot in Medford. Dot, going to get you in here for sure. Go ahead, Dot.
0: Yeah, Dan, in the case of Susan Smith,
3: yes.
0: That was not postpartum. She had two little boys, and even though she was married, she was attracted to a man who had a lot of money, and she was trying to get involved with him. But he did not want children. And I remember the case so well.
3: Now, okay, you know what, Dodd? You're a good correspondent for this program. I do know that the Yates case and before that the Susan Smith case riveted the nation on the issue
0: how could
3: a mother or how could a parent intentionally kill their own child?
0: But Susan Smith was not crazy.
3: Okay,
0: she was evil.
3: Okay, well, again, if that is true, and as I said, you're a good correspondent, you're up to date on these things, I appreciate it. I had lumped her in along with the woman Yates from Houston, Texas.
0: Yeah, no.
3: Yeah. Okay, fair enough. Thank you very much. As always,
0: okay.
3: great clarification.
0: Okay, dear.
3: Thanks.
0: Okay, dear.
3: Thank you, Dot.
0: Thanks.
3: Appreciate it.
0: Good night.
3: All right, good night to you. Let me go to Bob and Hingham. Bob, I'm going to try to get you and one more in. Go ahead, Bob.
21: Hi, how you doing? Something a little different. Recently, my wife, of 44 years, we had a great family. Everything was great, and she committed suicide. It was terrible. But it was a psychotic break, and nobody can really judge how somebody has one of those situations where they have a psychotic break and whatever happens, you know, it's horrible, it's terrible, but, you know, there are just things out there that happen.
3: Yes, they do.
21: For no reason.
3: No one understands why, and I can't imagine what you're going through, so... Hang tough, Bob, and we're here for you every night. And, you know, some other night when I have a little bit more time, we can talk about this or anything else you want to talk about. You give me a call, okay?
21: All right. Thank you.
3: Thank you.
21: Have a great night, brother.
3: You too. Thanks, Bob. We have one call left here, Rob. I want to see if I can get Bobby in. Bobby, you called late. I can give you about 30 seconds if you'd like to say something quick and wrap the hour. Go ahead.
22: Yeah, Bobby. Sure. All I can say is... it's a great disrespect, though, for the victims. I mean, this lady didn't kill not one, not two, but three people.
3: Yes.
22: And I feel like, and I know you won't agree, I think when a person has that sickness, she should have sometime in her heart of hearts, when you kill someone, that's a mean streak, too. And she killed him, and why should she get away with it? Every time somebody kills someone, they say not guilty by reason of
3: insanity. I don't think she's going to get away with it, to be honest with you. I think the best case scenario is to get a not guilty by reason of insanity, and she will end up, she's paralyzed for life. She will end up in a mental institution for some period of time.
22: Not a tribute to little precious children. I mean, yeah, children are precious. I don't have
3: precious
22: children.
3: You're right, Bob. And again, unfortunately, I wish you'd called earlier, but I have flat run out of time. And let's talk again. We certainly will pick this story up sometime later in the week. Okay, thanks, Bob. Appreciate it very much. Here comes the 10. We're going to talk about an American in Kabul coming back.
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23: 73 degrees in Boston at 10 o'clock. Good evening, I'm Dan Watkins. Here's what's happening. A report out of Brown University shows a sudden dramatic decrease in the number of recent immigrants that have been enrolling in Massachusetts public schools. WBZ's Mike Macklin breaks it down.
24: 6,400 recent immigrants enrolled in high school in Massachusetts in the fall of 2024 when Joe Biden was president. But in the spring of 2025, after President Donald Trump returned to the White House, that number dropped to 5,300, a decrease of 17%. Brown University Dr. Ann Martill says those numbers should help guide local and state education officials.
25: If you look at the fall of 2024, the numbers were on par with what we had seen previously, in fact, maybe even a little higher. But then in the spring of 2025 is when there was this drop.
24: The report shows that enrollment of newcomers with limited English was at an historic high, but that quickly changed under President Donald Trump. Mike Macklin, WBZ, Boston's News Radio.
23: The funeral service for Senator Lindsey Graham drew lawmakers, dignitaries, and more to the National Cathedral in Washington today. President Trump delivering a eulogy saying that Graham will be remembered as a titan of the Senate.
26: For more than 30 years, nothing of consequence happened in this Capitol without Lindsey Graham knowing about it. Nothing of significance happened anywhere in the world without Lindsey Graham having a view on it. And no bill became law in the most exceptional republic in human history without Lindsey Graham having a say in it.
23: Graham died nearly 2 weeks ago from heart complications at the age of 71. Before he spoke at the funeral today, President Trump had separate meetings at the White House with Israeli Prime Minister Netanyahu and Ukrainian President Zelensky. The White House said that both meetings were positive and productive, Zelensky also saying that his visit went well.
27: Ukraine's leader says he had a good meeting at the White House with President Trump. The closed-door session came weeks after Volodymyr Zelensky scored a coup at a NATO summit, with the president saying Ukraine would get a long-sought license to produce Patriot air defense systems. Zelensky was here in Washington for Lindsey Graham's funeral, which came hours after the president told Fox and Friends Graham was militant about backing Ukraine in the Russia fight.
28: I mean, Lindsey liked war, to be honest with you, okay? And I said, you're a nice guy. How come you like war so much?
27: Graham's last official act in office was a visit to Kyiv, and GOP senators hope to advance his package of sanctions on nations who buy Russian oil, gas, and other exports. Sagar Meghani, Washington.
23: 10:03, traffic and weather together. 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Traffic on the threes with Steve Perez. Where are we starting, Steve?
29: Well, we're going to take a look downtown. We're setting up now on the eastbound Mass Pike downtown from Market Street to Comm Ave. You're going to be down to one lane. They're almost done setting that up. And that's a slow go. Westbound work on the way. Airport tunnels, you're going to reduce speed in the Callahan Tunnel. The right lane is closed. Along the Charles Thoreau East, typical congestion at Leverett Circle. A crash at Leverett Circle adds to the delay. And then watch for work crews in both directions, Memorial Drive at Mass Ave. South of Town Expressway North, Granite Ave to Neponset Circle, road work, a slow go. North of the city, a full slate on 128, but not many delays. Northbound work, Waltham at Route 20, okay there. Then you're going to slow down a bit northbound at Route 3. Northbound Walnut Street and Linfield, no worries there. Then, under the speed limit at Route 1 in Peabody. 128 south slows for work at the 95 split. You're okay southbound Route 28 past 93, then by Trapello Road. We're seeing delays both ways. Up in Danvers, Endicott Street to High Street. 93 jammed northbound Roosevelt Circle to Spot Pond. A work crew there takes two lanes. Another southbound slowdown. Two lanes taken at Montvale Ave. There's a northbound work zone in Wilmington at Route 129. Not a problem. Overnight paving, Route 3 North. You're at the speed limit between Drum Hill and Dunstable Road. Lowell Connector, you're reducing speed outbound onto Route 3 South. 495 delays with road work southbound at Route 125 in Haverhill. Then again, 93 south at Woburn Street in Lowell, and then 495 north at 213 up to Ward Hill. West of the city, Pike East, heavy, getting through a work zone supermarket overpass to Newton Corner. That's actually improving right here in real time, just a bit of a slowdown. Westbound at 290, no trouble there. 290 west, work on the ramp to the Pike slows you down, and then watch for work crews on Route 9 eastbound Natick, Route 27, and Route 9 west. By the Mass Pike. 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
23: Here's Brian Thompson with the forecast.
5: There will be quite a few clouds throughout much of tonight with a stray shower or two, but much of the night will turn out dry with a low of 66. Then tomorrow, cloudy, breezy, and cooler with periods of rain and a thunderstorm. The steadiest and heaviest rain will likely be during the midday and afternoon hours. Could lead to some localized flooding, a high of 72. Periods of rain tomorrow night, which could lead to some ponding on roadways, a low of 65. Clouds and a few showers around Thursday, a high of 68. Then for Friday, clouds or breaks of sun with a shower or two around and high temperatures running in the mid-70s. I'm AccuWeather the meteorologist Brian Thompson, WBZ, Boston's News Radio.
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23: In sports, bottom of the second out in California, the Red Sox and Athletics are scoreless. It is 73 degrees in Boston at 10:08. Let's get back to Nightside with Dan Ray. I'm Dan Watkins, WBZ Boston's News Radio.
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3: Well, you know, for many years we used to do a feature here on Nightside sporadically. We would have a guest on to plug an event, talk about something briefly of interest. And we suspended that while we were doing our four guests an hour in the 8 o'clock hour for about 3 years. So we are bringing back what we call halftime. 2 hours down and 2 hours to go, and I'm delighted to welcome as our initial guest my good friend Paul Wahlberg, who I think everybody knows the Wahlberg family, and they know Paul, of course, for his great work, co-owner of the Wahlbergers, and also Almanova down in Hingham. Hey, Paul Wahlberg, welcome back to Nightside. How are you?
2: Hey, Dan, how are you?
3: I'm doing just great. And you have a big event coming up on Thursday, August 13th, this next month, at the Sandy Burr Country Club in Wayland. I played that course. And you were one of the celebrities who are going to be involved in this. And it is all to benefit a great charity, which is making an incredible comeback, the 100 Club Charity Golf Tournament. Explain to my audience, some of them may not remember the 100 Club. It's been around for decades here in Massachusetts, and it benefits the families of firefighters and police officers. Tell us about the purpose, the mission, and then let's talk about the golf tournament. Get some people coming up there on August 13th to play some golf.
2: So the big thing for them is they support the families of the fallen firefighters and police officers who die in active duty.
3: Wow.
2: And it's one of those things where, you know, everybody wants to, you know, be supportive, but they have that to immediately reach out and help those families, because when these things happen, you know, the tragedies, it's so awful. And then all of the things that people don't even think about, the need for, you know, to, just the guidance through all of the systems and everything else, in order to you know, to sustain the families as well as go through the grieving.
3: Well, there's so much involved. I remember, because I'm a little older than you, but back in the 50s and 60s, the 100 Club was a very substantial group and organization, which had the generations, the World War II generation had founded the 100 Club, and then it kind of petered off a little bit, but has remained, and now is having a resurgence. And this golf tournament on August 13th at Sandy Burr Country Club in Wayland, which is a great course. I think there's two courses there, if I'm not mistaken. So you've got plenty of room. How can folks who are golfers and want to support this great charity, how can they participate at this point,
2: well,
3: Paul? I know that the bidding on the celebrity golfers, which included you, as well as amongst others, Manny Del Carmen, former Red Sox pitcher, local guy, as well as Todd Angeli, the Bruins national anthem singer. But people can participate and meet all of you at breakfast, at lunch, and it's going to be a great day. How do they sign up? I guess would be the big question.
2: Well, actually, the bidding is still going on for Todd Angeli and Manny Del Carmen. And, you know, the bidding is fast and furious, so everybody's being super supportive.
3: Well,
2: so
3: you're in there as well. People can bid on.
2: Yeah, but I think they're saying he's not drawing any attraction, so we're going to bump him.
3: But
2: I know that Manny Del Carmen and Todd Angeli are still available. And if you want to bid and also support, if you go to the 100clubmass.org/golf.
3: Okay.
2: And
3: what about if someone says, hey, I'm not a bidder, but I want to put a foursome together of my pals or whatever, or a couple of foursomes, and we want to come up and play in this tournament and win the tournament while supporting a great cause. Is it the same website that they should use?
2: Yes. If they go to it, there'll be information there to help to support it.
3: Okay, so it is simply the number, you know, 100clubmass.org/golf, and you get all the information.
2: Golf, yep. And they can go in, they can bid, and they can also make donations. And it's huge. It's, you know, again, it's doing the right thing.
11: and it's great. And you can come out, play golf, have a great day, have a lot of fun, and there's going to be a lot of amazing people there, everybody coming out. And really, you know, it's a difficult situation when you think of those families, but being able to go out and actually have fun, being supportive and really supportive, celebrating it, it's amazing.
3: Absolutely. Paul Wahlberg, you're involved in so many great charities, and I know this is one that you you support fully. It's Thursday, August 13th, 2026. Great way to end the week. Make it a long weekend. Sandy Berg Country Club in Wayland. Beautiful course. The website, 100, the number 100, it written out numerically, clubmass.org. Paul, as always, thank you so much for all you do for our community. And we'll see each other hopefully soon, and we'll talk to each other soon. Thanks, buddy.
11: Awesome. Appreciate it. Well, thank you very much, and thank you for having me on.
3: My pleasure, Paul. One of the great guys here in Boston, that is for sure. I know a lot of the good guys, but Paul Wahlberg is right at the top of that list. Now, I am delighted to welcome back to Nightside an American in Kabul. She's not in Kabul right now. Jill Kornetsky, welcome back to Nightside. This is your second appearance with us, Jill, and I'm delighted to have you back. How are you tonight?
12: Hey, Dan. It's great to be back. I'm doing well, thank you.
3: Well, your story is incredible, and a lot of people are going to say, oh, is this for real? And it is absolutely for real. You have now been living as an American. You're an entrepreneur. You said to me today that you kind of consider yourself an expat, and also obviously at this point an expert on Afghanistan. You're back here for a little while to spend a little bit of time, summertime, with your family, but What the heck are you doing in Kabul? I mean, bring us up to date. A year ago, I know you had a company that was employing Afghan women and trying to sell this great, wonderful spice, saffron. I know some of my listeners told me how wonderful it was to cook with. Bring us up to date on that, but also bring us up to date on what you're doing now over in Kabul. You're in one of the most interesting places in the world. And frankly, as an American woman, I don't know how many Harvard-educated American women are in Kabul, but I suspect it's a small, select group, and maybe a group of just you.
12: There's certainly not very many Americans left. At one point, there was 25,000, and I think there's probably 4 or 5 at this point. Wow. I am still working with my nonprofit called Homestead Afghanistan, and we focus on food security and agriculture and environmental restoration. So we were selling saffron. We still are selling saffron. You can get it at the Glass Jar in Dennisport, and you can also get it on Amazon. But we're slowing that down a bit. Getting into the U.S. market with saffron was a bit more challenging than we expected and requires a bit more marketing that we can put into it at this point.
3: Well, I'm told by a very good source, a friend of mine who purchased saffron from your company a year ago, that it is an incredible product, and that it is far superior, perhaps because it was sourced directly from Afghanistan, which, because of its climate, is one of the few places in the world where it can be produced. It is far superior to anything that can be bought on the commercial market of saffron here in the States. And this is someone who I know who enjoys cooking and cooks and uses the spice. So we could put that aside for a moment, and I'm going to plug that later. So if people would like to, and I'm told that the cost that you charge is not including shipping, is very reasonable. So maybe we can stir up a little bit more business for you. But what are you doing over there now? If that is sort of a little bit to the side, how's your relationship with the government? Do they look at you suspiciously? They must look at you as a bit of an oddity. That, I mean, how many Americans are in Kabul? You said maybe 4 or 5?
12: Yeah, it's not a lot. Unless they work for a UN or one of the major organizations, most people just haven't come back because that NATO umbrella is gone now. So that sort of backup and that backstop And also the license to sort of do whatever you want is now gone. Now you have to register, you have to justify your actions. So the Taliban were certainly suspicious of me when I first came back in 2022. They've been keeping a close eye on me for the last 4 years. But so I'm working on the nonprofit in agriculture. I am also working on a documentary, which I can tell you about. And because I'm there and I've been there so long, people contact me for crisis management at times when they have employees detained or something like that. So the Taliban is now comfortable enough with me, and they've vetted me for so many years that they feel comfortable relying on me as sort of a neutral party to help negotiate things or help to facilitate things. So it's weird for them. It's weird for me. I'm sure after every meeting, they go back home and say, you know, I met this gigantic 6-foot-tall American woman who's, you know, talking to us like she would speak to anybody. And that's interesting for them and interesting for me.
3: I was once told a joke, and I think it may have application to you. And then we're going to take a quick little break, and then we're going to come back and take some phone calls as well. There was a guy who was...

0: I've allowed you to whatever allowed you to smuggle whatever you wanted to smuggle across the border. But I'd love to know, what did we miss? You must have been smuggling something across the border. What was it that we missed? And the guy said, wheelbarrows.
1: Yeah, there you go.
0: And so I got to imagine that after they have a meeting with you, they must get together and over whatever they drink in Kabul, I don't think the Taliban
1: green
0: is... Green tea, right. I'm sure that they're not, that must be great in 100-degree temperature. They're not probably drinking Pepsis or Diet Cokes or whatever. They must say, you know, we don't know what she's doing, but there's something that we're missing here. Do you get a sense that they have come to the conclusion that you are a trustworthy person and you know how to behave and function within their society?
1: So I approach them quite differently than most people. People are very concerned about legitimization and appearing as if you're supporting them. I don't politicize my presence there. You know, they are in charge. They are the ones who set the rules. They're the one that can let you do something or not do something. So rather than avoiding them and thinking I'm some little secret squirrel running around in secret, there are no secrets in Afghanistan. So I take the alternate approach. If I have to go into the provinces to do research, last time I was there researching flood and drought and climate change and effects on rural communities, I just call them and I say, I've got a job to do some research. Please come over so I can tell you all about it and make you feel comfortable with it. And you can ask any questions you have. And they've never told me no.
0: Interesting. Have you developed friendships with any of these guys, or is it always that sort of like arm's length distance relationship?
1: There is definitely an arm's length about it because I'm a woman. So many of them don't want to look directly at me when we speak. I will say there was a dog that was hit by a car outside my building in the middle of the night, and I went out to help it and called a local charity who helps injured animals. And it took 3 hours for them to come and collect the dog. And we happened to have chased the dog into the yard of a person who happened to be a Taliban. We thought it was in a vacant lot, but he owned it. And he came out screaming, "Who are you with flashlights in my yard at 1 o'clock in the morning?" But over the course of 3 hours, and one of the neighbors came out to translate because I don't speak Pashto. By the end, he was looking me straight in the face and just asking questions. What do Americans really think about us? What happened during the takeover? Why did this happen? Why did that happen? Mm. So friendship is quite a stretch, but we have I don't say I work with them or for them, but I certainly work through them because I have no choice. So I just try to be professional and pleasant and honest, and that works for them. So
0: okay, we got to take a break. My guest is Jill Kornetsky. She's an American living and working in Kabul, Afghanistan, has been there now for, I think,
1: 11 and a half years.
0: You'll be 12 years in December, if I'm not mistaken.
1: In January, yep, 12 years.
0: An incredible story. I have a million questions. I hope my audience has some questions. They know the numbers, 617-254-1030, 617-931-1030. Jill, I want to talk to you about the documentary. I certainly want to give you a chance to talk about the Saffron again, and also if there's any way that people can help you. We'll be back with my guest, Jill Kornetsky, an American in Kabul, Afghanistan. It sounds like a movie, and it probably is, if we had the ability to make one. We'll be back on Nightside after this.
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2: Jill, let's start at the beginning. My guest is Jill Karnatsky. She's an American, a native New Englander, a Harvard graduate who is living in Kabul, Afghanistan. How did she get to Kabul in the first place? I don't know if I've ever asked you that question before.
5: Sure. So I went to graduate school at Brandeis in a program called SIDCO. It was studied sustainable international development and coexistence in conflict. So for me, I think conflict and development are very much related. One of my colleagues in graduate school called me 2014 and said, look, I need a project manager. We're doing the monitoring and evaluation, which is like government reporting on government-funded programs. So we were looking at USAID-funded programming and doing reporting on those and said, you know, can you come to Kabul and work for me? So I did that for a little while. I went there thinking the problems were one thing. It just, you know, people don't understand protocol and policy and SOPs and reporting, and I'm good at those things. I can help. I discovered pretty quickly that 1,000% of the problems were corruption. It wasn't the security that was the cover. That was something that kept prying eyes away. So I moved into anti-corruption. Unfortunately, the anti-corruption agency was itself pretty corrupt. So I started my own nonprofit to just address the problems, the true problems of the country. And that's the path I've been on ever since.
2: And the final, I don't know if they called him president of Afghanistan, who, when Taliban came back, his wife's name, Rula Ghani.
5: Ghani, President Ghani.
2: And then before him, Karzai, the guy who came and addressed with great pomp and circumstance the U.S. Congress. How did we as a State Department get those guys so wrong?
5: Well, it's a mixture of things. Unfortunately, we, in many cases, sent the wrong people. Some of the people we sent were quite corrupt themselves. They made out with millions upon millions. to look the other way or to get kickbacks, or they were in cahoots with the government itself. And others were, I think, just really rose-colored glasses that we're only doing positive here. We're doing the best we can. And some of those guys are really well-practiced liars. Karzai and Ghani both are just outrageously corrupt human beings. But that's their game. That's their game every single day, lying to your face with a smile.
2: Are they still alive?
5: Yeah, both are alive. Ghani's off somewhere with his millions, and Karzai's still kicking around town, trying to be relevant.
2: Even though he was the presence, he was the president in the absence of the Taliban, he's slick enough to still stay in Kabul?
5: Yeah, you know, he always had connections with the Taliban, even when he was in power. Afghanistan's very mixed. You know, you'll have one family member who is in the force, the military, the Republic military, the old government military, and you'd have another family member who is Taliban. So some of it was for financial reasons, some of it was for ideological reasons. So it's not quite a divided society. It's very much mixed families. You know, some of the way that the Taliban live or preach to live are the way people, the majority, quite frankly, live anyway. So you've got quite a divide between Kabul and the elites and people who are used to education and used to opportunity and used to being the elites. And then you've got the vast majority of the country who are poor and who are providing the labor that make those people wealthy.
2: Do we know where Ghani is currently living? Is he in Afghanistan as well, or has he moved on to a different country?
5: Well, last I heard, he was in Dubai, although he and his wife, I think, do quite a bit of traveling still.
2: Wow. Okay, we got to take a news break. Jill Kornetsky, if you have any question about Afghanistan, if any of you spent any time in Afghanistan and have a question, I could talk to Jill all night long about her circumstances over there. But I'd love to. The reason I bring on interesting guests is to give you an opportunity to ask questions or make comments. 617-254-1030. 617-931-1030. We'll be right back on Nightside with Jill Kornetsky, an American living in Kabul, Afghanistan, and has been there now for about 11 and a half years. Amazing.
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17: I'm Dan Watkins with a quick check of the stories trending on WBZ News Radio 1030. Testimony resumes Wednesday at the Lindsay Clancy murder trial in Plymouth Superior Court. She's the Duxbury mother accused of murdering her three kids in January 2023. Her ex-husband, Patrick, is set to return to the stand. The MBTA is extending and expanding its seasonal rider discounts. 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
17: And the Red Sox are reportedly placing Curtis Meade on the injured list with a fractured wrist after he was hit by a pitch Monday night. The Sox acquired Meade in a trade over the weekend with the Nationals. I'm Dan Watkins.
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2: My guest is Jill Konecki. She's an American woman, Harvard graduate, also a graduate of Brandeis University, who has chosen to live her life in Afghanistan. You mentioned that you're thinking about doing a documentary film over there. One, what would the subject be, and how difficult will it be for you to, in this land that is so foreign to us as Americans at this point, how difficult will it be for you to do a documentary over there?
5: So the subject matter is corruption by the previous administration and the previous politicians. As you can probably tell, I have a strong position on corruption and lying in general. And I saw the Taliban takeover as potentially a point where funders and donor agencies and nonprofits and international nonprofits would do a bit of a clean slate, a reckoning, a lessons learned. You know, we've been throwing money at this person and that person with the promises that they would change the country and free the women and whatever. And clearly that didn't work out. And the corruption was not well hidden, so it should be pretty obvious to everybody I just mentioned. But it seems not to be. And I also mentioned that there are no secrets. So around 2022, I started seeing a lot of stories about these secret schools that these people were opening, and they're secret. They're going to educate the women, and it's going to be secret, and the Taliban won't know. And that sent up a lot of red flags for me. Number one, because of the people who were saying it, who were the same corrupt actors from the last round. And number two, because there are no secrets. You know, the Taliban is the Taliban, and one thing they're very good at is local intelligence. So there are no secrets in the country anymore. So I looked into these secret schools. My partner and I, my Afghan partner, who's former Special Forces himself. And we looked into these secret schools, and we can say confidently that they don't exist. I do have friends running legitimate schools, but they don't claim to be secret. They're just off in the provinces doing the work. We looked into these schools, and it led me down a path of looking at a few specific politicians and what they were claiming and looking into their past activities. So we didn't just find corruption. We didn't just find money missing. We actually found human trafficking. We found drug trafficking. by people who are feted to this day by the United Nations and other organizations.
2: And by the way, are these Afghan politicians that we're talking
5: yes.
2: about? Okay.
5: Yes.
2: And so they're functioning over there in a Taliban
5: control? Oh, no, they're outside. They're outside. They left.
2: Oh, so this is the old government politicians
5: yes.
2: who left, who were
5: yes.
2: enemies of the Taliban. And they...
5: Some yes, and some sort of.
2: Okay, fair enough. Okay. And they are fundraising, in effect, telling what, the West? That if they
5: telling support... donors, telling European donors, private donors, large funding agencies, grant makers, grant writers, that, you know, nobody can save Afghanistan except me, obviously, you know, from abroad. I will save yep. it single-handedly. Just give me millions of dollars. I'm going to make secret schools. I can't tell you where they are because it's too dangerous. But I'm going to make these secret schools, and don't worry, I'm going to educate every woman in Afghanistan under the nose of the Taliban, and they won't know.
2: Yeah,
5: which is just not how it works.
2: That's right.
5: Yeah, that's not how it works.
2: Yeah, no, I understand. So I assume that the Taliban would be, if not supportive, at least they would not prevent you from bringing out into the open that as bad as the Taliban may be, they at least are. Sounds to me like pretty relatively honest. I mean the corruption.
5: They're honest in what they are. You know, they don't mince words. They don't make promises. They at the beginning of 2021, when people said, "Look, all these agencies are leaving. We're gonna lose funding to feed people." They said, "We don't have the money to feed you either. If you're hungry, don't ask us. Ask God." So
2: yeah, right.
5: That's not kind, but it is honest.
2: Yes, it is. No, it may be frustrating, but it's honest. Okay. So what would you do with the documentary? What let's assume that you're able to produce it. Would you be
5: We've requested permission and told them without names, we've told them what we intend to research and who we intend to speak with, which include women who were trafficked by other women, which is just wild to me and outrageous and enraging. Told them basically we want to just show what these people did under everybody's noses, what they said versus what they actually did. And I would like to let the world know one of the reasons why I'm really interested in this is because those same people are trying to make what they're calling a government in exile, and they're meeting in Pakistan, and they're meeting in Qatar, and they're meeting all over the place to talk about this government in exile. And it's just a second slop trough. It's just, how can I get more money out of this situation?
2: Yeah.
5: And before the world goes and funds something like that, I would like them to know who they're funding.
2: Yeah. How dangerous a project is that for you and others who you would work with?
5: You know, relatively speaking, it's got its risks. However, my partner is Special Forces. He knows the environment. He knows it feels like half the country. He's got 80,000 numbers in his phone, and they all answer when he calls. So he was
2: Afghan Special Forces.
5: Yes, he fought very closely with the U.S. Special Forces. He was in the Korangal Valley during the bad times. He was fought out of Camp Blessing for a long time. So, and he has a deep affection for America, and he has the same position on corruption that I do.
2: So he fought with the Americans against the Taliban?
5: Yes, he did. And they know that.
2: And they know that, but they respect him? Is that what I'm hearing?
5: The general, the senior leadership of the Taliban early in 2021-22 issued a general amnesty saying, if you worked for the former government, we get it. Like, it was what it is. We're all going to let bygones be bygones.
2: Well, okay.
5: And as much as you hear constantly people are being hunted, that's the language that got people visas. So that is the language that is repeated. Okay. If they're not hunting my partner, there's very few people they're actually hunting.
2: Wow. This is an incredible story. They should make a movie about you. Jill Konetsky is my guest. She's a graduate of Harvard, and you also have a degree from Brandeis. So I want to make sure that I'm not assuming anything. I know you studied there.
5: Yep, two, actually.
2: Okay, two from Brandeis, one from Harvard. That's not bad. I have none from either of those places. And she has dedicated her life, from where I'm sitting, to improve the lives of Afghan women. This is an incredible story of sacrifice. I know Jill's dad. That's how I got to know Jill. And we will we'll give her an opportunity at the end tonight to talk about maybe how people can support what she's trying to do. If she wants people to reach out to her, we can do that, Jill. So just think about how you would want people to be in contact. But her story continues right after this break. And if you have any questions or if you want to make a comment, this is the sort of guest that you will hear on Nightside, and you have access to them, and you won't hear them on many other programs with access. You might see Jill somewhere at some day on a major network, but she'll be happy to talk with you if you'd like to ask a question. 617-254-1030, 617-931-1030. Coming right back on Nightside.
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2: There are very few predictions I can make with utmost confidence. 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
2: Jill, I got some calls, which I want to get to, but I also want to ask you, are things getting better in Afghanistan for the Afghan people, or are they still cut off and isolated from the outside world?
5: They've always been isolated from the outside world, mostly because of geography and a long, long history of conflict. So I will say that most of the problems that people focus on in social media and in other areas, they are the problems of the elite, and they are the problems that the elites care about. That's not to say they aren't important, but when I talk to villagers in rural areas, they don't talk about those things. They talk about not dying. They talk about not starving to death. They talk about not having to sell children because they can't feed their family. Yep. So they're not worried about the same things. They're worried about, I need a job. I need food. I need help growing food. I need help fixing the flood walls so when I grow food, it doesn't all wash away. I need to survive. Yep. And then they talk about clinics, and then they talk about schools. So they care very much about those things. But if they weren't worried about not surviving, I'm sure schools would be number one. But they are worried about not surviving. And that's the biggest problem. That's the problem facing well over 80% of the country.
2: Okay. I can ask you 1,000 questions, but I have a couple of callers here who are great callers. Let me go to Ken in Waltham. Ken, you are next on Nightside. I'm so happy you called in because I know you'll have a quality question or comment for Jim.
0: You just asked the exact question I was going to ask, but let me try another one.
2: Great minds think alike. Go ahead.
0: Yeah. First, Joe, I think you mentioned that there were 25,000 Americans in Afghanistan. Now there are 4 or 5.
1: Something like that, yeah.
0: You don't mean 4,000 to 5,000, right? I mean, I think you literally mean...
5: No, there are some foreigners. I see them. I see foreigners at a couple of the grocery stores, but the numbers are just way, way down. A lot of NGOs closed entirely, so the one or two foreigners they used to have are gone. Everything USAID closed. I know more Afghan women who lost their jobs because of USAID closing than because of Taliban coming. So that was a huge job loss. That was a huge loss of Americans that were here managing those projects. So, yeah, last I heard, I think there's about 5 Americans in the country.
0: So USAID, that was a noticeable hit to that country, to Afghanistan.
5: That was huge. It was absolutely huge because it wasn't just USAID running their own stuff. They were funding the International Rescue Committee. They were funding all of these other sort of NGOs you've heard of before. Most of the projects they were doing were paid for by USAID.
0: So the question I was going to ask specifically was if you could project, you know, based on how things have progressed over the past 4 years or 5 years since the United States left, where you think the country will be in 20 years. I mean, I think you sort of kind of answered that already, but if you can expand on that, is there any hope?
5: Yeah.
0: In 20 years?
5: I think it depends very much on how the outside world interacts with Afghanistan, because at the moment, the only people willing to invest or do work there seems to be China. And the Taliban don't actually love China. They know they're getting a raw deal. They know they say one thing and do another, especially in things like mining. So there's huge opportunities in manufacturing, in, you know, it's cheap labor. What's cheap labor to us is a good salary to an Afghan. So there are opportunities to make life better, but our focus seems to always be in the wrong place. Our focus is on, I call it trauma porn or click farming. You know, it's about keeping people upset so they click, but they don't talk about, how many times have you heard someone talk about how hungry Afghanistan is? Nobody talks about it, but 75% of the country is at like a level 3 crisis hunger situation. So, if we can bring in some business, some private business, if we can either look into the mineral economy or the manufacturing economy, it wouldn't actually be hard to help quite a lot of people quite easily. But we need to have the will to do it. Because right now it's, oh, if you do anything in Afghanistan, you're legitimizing the Taliban. You can look at it that way, or you can look at it as, I'm providing jobs to people who are poor and starving, and the way out is to build the economy, not to isolate.
2: So let me
5: you know,
2: ask
5: you look
2: this.
5: At North Korea.
2: Let me ask you this.
5: Yeah.
2: Will the Taliban be willing? They're a theocracy, I believe.
5: Yeah.
2: Will they be willing, and if so, on what terms, that they will allow foreign help to come in, or are they so intent on keeping the foreigners out, which they see as corrupt? You tell me.
5: No, not at all. They're very, very, very open to they're very open to foreign intervention. They're open to foreign aid. I've said, you know, can I open a school for girls K-12, a farm school, half normal subjects, half farm? They said, it's your money. If you want to come and spend it on that, come and spend it on that. You're welcome. We know we need help. We know we don't have enough resources and infrastructure and these things. We know that if people come and do business, it's good for the people. Of course, okay. The Taliban will tax it. You know, taxes are legal under sanctions.
2: Yeah.
5: Other expenses are not, and that's fine. They understand that. They're willing to work within those parameters.
2: Let me ask you a question in terms of which has just struck my mind. We're told that the U.S. left billions of dollars of military equipment at the military base, not at the Kabul airport, but at the base that we probably should have departed from.
5: That's a good example of a story that's like true but not true.
2: Okay.
5: So it's true in that the perception is like the Americans like dumped all of our arms on the ground and said, have fun, guys. That's not at all how it happened. I was at the airport during the evacuation. We airlifted out everything that was in American control. Now, America had been supplying arms and vehicles and all those things to the Afghan military. So it was, and those were in 1,000 different armories in 213 districts around the country. Okay.
2: My question is, could that be a source of income if the Taliban wanted to sell that equipment, or are they just having trouble maintaining it?
5: They are certainly having trouble maintaining it. There's quite a few Humvees parked around town that I doubt have been started in 4 years. But they've already sold out. People have seen shipments going into Iran and shipments going into Pakistan. So they've sold off quite a bit.
2: Okay.
5: All right. They don't see necessary that sort of government revenue.
2: Yep.
5: So it went from $6 billion national budget to a $2 billion national budget. Yep. So that's why a lot of things were cut, including a lot of the schooling. Okay. Obviously for ideological reasons as well, but there's a funding issue.
2: Yeah.
5: So the sales of those things, I suspect, went into keeping the government running, keeping the their own military running.
2: Fair enough. Okay. We are flat out of time. Ken, thank you for your call. Thank you for your questions. As always, you're a great caller. I appreciate it so much. Jill, how can people support what you're doing? How can they get more information? Is there an easy way for people to be in touch with you if you want to buy some saffron? What's the best website or contact information?
5: Yep. So I'm on LinkedIn. If you look up Jill S., my job title is paralegal at the moment. You can find me there. We certainly need help. We especially need help with the agricultural nonprofit. We need some equipment, we need some supplies, and we need the ability to ship them into Afghanistan because good quality equipment's not available there.
2: Okay, so it's Jill S. as in Sam or as in Syracuse?
5: S. as in Sam.
2: And in Syracuse. Okay. So Jill S., Jill, J-I-L-L-S, on LinkedIn.
5: Yep, and I'll connect with anybody, pretty much anybody who reaches out. So if you have any ability to support us, whether it be through sponsoring shipping or helping us get some basic agricultural equipment, two-wheel tractor, seeds and amendments and just the normal.
2: Good.
5: We're starting with hopefully a seed farm and a berry farm, and we will move into other things from there.
2: All right, Jill, thank you so much for your time tonight. Safe passage back, and please stay safe there. And when you get back a year from now, if I'm still doing this, I'd love to have you back, okay?
5: It would be great, Dan. Thanks so much for your
2: time.
5: Thank
2: you. Thank you, Jill. Again, on LinkedIn, Jill S. When we get back, I think we're going to just go open lines because we have been dealing with some heavy subjects. We can have a little bit of fun and light, whatever you want to talk about, coming back on Nightside.
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17: 73 degrees in Boston at 11 o'clock. Good evening. I'm Dan Watkins. Here's what's happening. A massive storm system is making its way to our area as tomorrow is set to be a soaker. WBZ-TV's chief meteorologist Eric Fisher says the downpours could quickly lead to flooding concerns.
8: We'll get more of these scattered areas of downpours and locally heavy rain. Again, it's about the rate because it's very tropical outside. When it comes down heavily, you're going to end up seeing flash flooding on some of the roadways. Still lingering scattered rain, cool temperatures on Thursday.
17: And we'll get a full check of that forecast in just a few minutes. Testimony resumes tomorrow at the Lindsay Clancy murder trial in Plymouth Superior Court. She's the Duxbury mother accused of murdering her three kids in January 2023. Her ex-husband, Patrick Clancy, is set to return to the stand. On Monday, he testified that Lindsay's mental health deteriorated after the birth of their third child. He says she sought treatment, but she kept getting worse. Patrick says a month before the children's deaths that Lindsay started describing having intrusive thoughts of harming the kids and killing herself, but he says he never saw her actually harm them. Prosecutors say that Lindsay was calculating and plotted the murders. The defense claims that she was suffering from mental health issues stemming from postpartum psychosis. The Logan Airport remote terminal in Framingham has been working out better than officials could have imagined. It launched a few months ago as an experiment to ease the burden on TSA workers at Logan. And WBZ's Mike Macklin tells us that more locations could be opening up in the future.
10: Since it opened June 1st, the Framingham remote terminal has screened 10,000 passengers. A huge success, according to Massport CEO Rich Davey, who says there are already plans in the works for more remote terminals to relieve the crush of travelers now being screened at Logan Airport. Braintree will likely be next because it's already home to a Logan Express garage. Construction on a new garage there that will include a remote terminal will start next fall, but completion is still a couple of years off. North of Boston, Logan Express sites in Woburn and Danvers are also likely sites for remote terminals with passenger screening, all to help relieve the pressure on TSA agents screening passengers at Logan Airport. Mike Macklin, WBZ, Boston's News Radio.
17: It's 11:03, traffic and weather together. The Subaru retailers of New England all-wheel drive traffic on the threes with Steve Perez. What's going on, Steve?
11: Well, we'll take a look downtown. We're going to start on the Mass Pike or eastbound. You're down to one lane from Market Street to about Comm Ave. And then again, after Mass Ave to Harrison Ave, so pretty much the whole way you're down to one lane. It also closes exit 133 Copley Square with the detour South Station, exit 134A. You're going to slow down in the Callahan Tunnel. The right lane is closed. Sturrow Drive looking a lot better eastbound at Leverett Circle. There was a crash at Leverett Circle jamming things up. Still a bit of a slowdown there, but not so bad. And then watch for work crews and Memorial Drive both ways at Mass Ave. South of town, Expressway North, Granite Ave to Neponset Circle was jammed up, now just under the speed limit, passing a work zone. North of the city, 128, lots happening here, but not a lot of delays. Northbound work in Waltham at Route 20, a speed limit ride, a bit of a slowdown northbound at Route 3, and then in Linfield, watch for a setup at Walnut Street, and another in Peabody by Route 1. Southbound, you're going to slow down at the 95 split, and then you're okay from Route 28 past 93 down to Trapella Road. There's another work zone. 93, slow go northbound Roosevelt Circle to Spot Pond, double lane closure, another southbound at Montvale Ave. Route 3 has overnight paving northbound Drumhill to Dunstable Road, but so far not a major delay. 495 slows for work southbound in Haverhill at Route 125. Then again by 93 and yet again in Lowell by Woburn Street, northbound a slowdown from 213 to Ward Hill. And then work crews both ways in Andover at Route 28. No delays, but northbound side the ramp to Route 28 will close within the hour. West of the city on the Pike, a minor delay. Supermarket overpass to Newton Corner. Heavy westbound with work at 128. Westbound work zone at 290 won't slow you down at all. 290 does have work on the ramp to the Pike, 290 west. That causes you to reduce speed getting through that pike, and then watch for a work crew in Natick, Route 9 East at Route 27, and another Route 9 West by the Mass Pike. 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
17: Here's Brian Thompson with the forecast.
12: It's going to stay rather cloudy and muggy as we head through tonight with a stray shower or two around, but much of the night will be dry while below of 66. Cloudy, breezy, and cooler tomorrow with periods of rain and a thunderstorm, which will be steadiest and heaviest during the midday and afternoon hours. Watch for localized flooding, a high only 72. More rain tomorrow night, which could lead to some ponding on roads, low 65. A cool day on Thursday with clouds and a few showers. High temperature just 68, and there still could be a shower or two around on Friday, but we should see some breaks of sun. That should allow temperatures to get back into the 70s. I'm AccuWeather meteorologist Brian Thompson, WBZ, Boston's News Radio.
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17: 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The Red Sox trail the Athletics 1-0. 73 degrees in Boston at 11:08. 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
2: All right, thank you very much, Dan Watkins. I said that I was going to go to open lines, but I've changed my mind, as I have a right to do as the host of Nightside. And so we spoke earlier this evening about for 2 hours on the case that everybody has been talking about, and that is the Lindsey Clancy trial. That began on Tuesday with the opening arguments. Began on Monday with the opening arguments by the prosecutor and by the defense attorney, Kevin Reddington. The courtroom was dark today. I'm not sure why, but they resume the trial tomorrow. Patrick Clancy, the husband, former husband of Lindsey Clancy, will be back on the witness stand. And I just think that this case is going to be a big case, and it will probably be bigger than the Karen Reed case. Now, having said that, I will tell you that tomorrow night at 8 o'clock, we'll be talking with former Boston Herald reporter David Wedge, who has written a book on the Karen Reed trial called Blizzard of Lies. Remember that big snowstorm when O'Keefe was found dead in the snow. Blizzard of Lies tomorrow night at 8 o'clock with author David Wedge, so you can ask whatever questions. He has a lot of background information on the Karen Reed trial. And then at 9 o'clock, we're going to talk with Dan Haley. He is the chief legal officer of Flock Cameras. That's a company that provides cameras to cities across America. Somewhat controversial. You have some folks from the ACLU saying that this is an invasion of privacy. I don't quite agree with the ACLU on that, when it seems to me that when you appear in public, that you do give up a level of privacy. But that'll be an interesting hour tomorrow night at 9 o'clock. So what I'd like to do is I would like to go back to this story that I think is going to be a huge trial. Everybody knows the story. There's a mother, a mom, who Lindsay Clancy, who in January 24th, of 2023. It's now a little more than 3 1/3 years ago. She murdered by using exercise bands. She strangled to death her three children, Cora, 5, a female, Dawson, 3, a male, and Callan, an 8-month-old baby boy. She then went and tried to commit suicide, took a knife and tried to slash her wrist, cut her neck, and then jumped out a second-story window and, in the process, paralyzed. It was very two very different presentations, as you would expect, between the prosecution and the defense. The prosecutor, Shannon Buckingham, in Rob in Cut Number 5, this was from yesterday, describes the murder. And it's pretty unemotional, but it's tough to listen to. Rob, if you'd be so kind, Cut 5.
0: The defendant knows that Patrick has to stop at CVS, go to 3V. She knows that it's about 5 miles from their house to get to the restaurant. She knows approximately how much time she has for him to go there and come back. She then takes the children down into the basement. She separates Dawson from Cora and Callan, and then she proceeds to wrap exercise bands around each child's neck and pull until they are dead. She leaves the bands wrapped around each child's neck and goes back upstairs. In the kitchen, she gets a knife, and then she proceeds to the second floor of the home. In the middle of this, she misses a call from Patrick. He's at CVS. She misses the call. She calls him right back, and they talk for 14 seconds. Nothing that she does or says in that phone call is of concern to Patrick. He proceeds on his task, and she proceeds with hers. She goes to the second floor master bedroom, locks the door, crushes up some pills, and attempts to take her own life. She uses the knife she got in the kitchen to slash her wrists and her neck. She moves the bed away from the wall, away from the window. She opens that window and goes out. She lands on the cold, hard ground.
2: And she's paralyzed. For life. Now, the defense lawyer, Kevin Reddington, also very emotional. Cut number 13, please, Rob.
3: In the course of the fake suicide speculation by the police, you'll see the evidence that she hung on the window ledge and, like Spider-Man, I guess, slid down the wall of the house. You're going to hear evidence that she flung and threw herself out the window, striking her head on the ground, cold ground, causing what's known as a Jefferson fracture of her neck. She shattered, exploded her thoracic spine, shattered her cervical spine, the first disc, broke every rib. And the Jefferson fracture, you hear evidence, is not consistent with a fake suicide by any means. Jefferson fracture is consistent with Superman when he got thrown off the horse. It's consistent with people that have the tragedy where they dive into a swimming pool, as a result of which they get that fracture in their neck and they're paralyzed. She's paralyzed. She's not going to get up miraculously and walk out of this courtroom. Was paralyzed and will be paralyzed for the rest of her life. She's living her own hell. She knows what happened with those kids.
2: That's the case in a nutshell, I think, in both prosecution and defense. We talked in the first hour about postpartum depression and postpartum psychoses, and the argument for that Kevin Reddington is going to make is that she was suffering from postpartum psychoses. And that this jury should find her not guilty by reason of insanity. She has admitted that she killed her three children. But the better question at this point, of course, is what her state of mind was. The prosecution will attempt to establish that what she did was premeditated. She knew what she was doing without question. We can talk about the case and your initial sense of where this trial is going to go. 617-254-1030, 617-931-1030. If she is found not guilty of the case of the murders, she will spend a lot of time, I'm sure, in some form of a mental institution, and might be rehabilitated if she wants, and may seek a parole at some point. So it is not inconceivable that she could be out of prison at some point during her life. As I mentioned last night, Sarah Jane Moore, who took a pot shot at Gerald Ford and 1975. She's now is free. I think she's married and all. John Hinckley, who nearly killed President Reagan in 1981, is now free and living in Virginia. I do think there's some restrictions. So let's talk about this case. We did talk in that first hour tonight with Dr. Nicole Serino, who I thought was just an extraordinary guest. Very happy with all the information that she provided to you. I think all of us understand the case a little better. She is a psychiatrist, member of the Perinatal Psychoses Task Force at Postpartum Support International, professor of psychiatry and behavioral sciences and obstetrics and gynecology at Baylor College of Medicine. This is our very quick break. I'll be back in about a minute and a half. We're going to go to phone calls. I have one line at 617-254-1030, one line at 617-931-1030. This is as sad and as tragic a case as I can think of, if only because of the fact that not one, not two, but three children lost their lives at the hands of their own mother, who obviously was dealing with some very serious issues. Whether it rises to not guilty by reason of insanity will be decided by the jurors in the courtroom. Not by me, not by you, but you can express your opinion here on Nightside. We'll be back right after a quick break.
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5: Let's get right to the phones. We're going to start it off with Matt in Florida. Matt, have you followed this case in Florida?
6: I haven't. Well, I kind of have, but it's just another, I'm not sounding cold-hearted here, but it's just another example why this country's a joke. I mean, why does this woman even get a trial? Why is the money being spent on this? She's clearly mentally insane, clearly guilty. Just lock her up in a mental institution. Why are we going to spend? Well, I mean, I don't have to spend the money, but why are you guys spending?
5: Okay, well, I'll tell you why. I'll tell you why. If you're suggesting you lock her up in a mental institution for the rest of her life, she deserves the due process of a trial to find out.
6: Not when you kill innocent children. Sorry. Doesn't work.
5: That's fair enough.
6: Okay, you can be holier than that with the judicial system.
5: She admits that. No question about that. But the argument is, if she legally is mentally insane at the time.
6: Oh, she totally is.
5: Okay. You still need 100%. A jury. You still need a jury, not Matt in Florida, who I respect a great deal, to make that decision. Because if the jury comes back and says she's guilty of premeditated murder, that's what the prosecution is essentially trying to prove. She's going to go away for jail for the rest of her life because she will be sentenced to three concurrent or maybe potentially consecutive life in prison without parole sentences. If she is found not guilty by reason of insanity, she will still be incarcerated, but she'll be not incarcerated in a prison. She'll be incarcerated in a mental institution where there will be an effort periodically to try to see if she can regain her competency. And she might, just like John Hinckley, who shot President Reagan and almost killed Reagan, she might win her freedom 10 years, 5 years, 15, 20 years from now.
6: Well, that's a joke, too. I mean, Reagan didn't. Well, it's a joke, is what I'm telling you. It's a joke. People can act like, oh, I'm so smart. I'm in the judicial system. It's a joke. It's just like what you said about those Connecticut murders, those two scumbags who, you know, burnt the house down, did the bad things to the kids. And, like, those people got a trial, and they should just. It's cut. It's clean cut situation. It's a waste of time. It's just why this country continues to be a joke in my personal opinion.
5: I think
6: opinion.
5: That those guys in Connecticut, if you remember, I feel that those guys should have met old Sparky. And I don't want to see.
6: Right. And I'm not going off topic here, but did you see that document? Did you see the definitive documentary on that? It's amazing, Dan.
5: What is its conclusion? Is it the same?
6: It's on HBO. It's the Chuck Dyer murders. You gotta watch it. I'll send you. I'll email you the info.
5: Okay, great.
6: It's
5: do that, please.
6: Fascinating.
5: But what I'm saying is, I hope it isn't sympathetic to those guys.
6: No, absolutely not. It goes in the history of in all the red flags that, you know, people just kept letting them get by. Specifically, the younger guy.
5: Well, that's I would appreciate that info. Rob will give you my direct email.
6: I got it.
5: I'd be very happy to watch that. Look, you and I generally are on the same page here. I think that she has the right and to be represented by counsel in front of a court of competent jurisdiction, and the prosecutor has a right to attempt to prove that she was sane at the time and that she was premeditation, deliberation, etc., and that she is actually guilty of the three murders and should never see the light of day. So by having a trial, she may be convicted. If she's found not guilty by reason of insanity, she will have the hope for some period of time of being rehabilitated. And she's going to be, one thing we know, she's going to be paralyzed for the rest of her life. I don't think she's going
6: to. Well, she kind of deserves it, honestly. So.
5: Well, yeah.
6: At least there's that.
5: Yeah, I mean.
6: I mean, when you kill innocent children, I'm sorry, but that's just.
5: I understand your
6: I'm sorry,

0: But if she is insane, and if she had a psychosis which prevented her from realizing what she was doing, the way our system works, Matt, whether you like it or not, she has a
1: Yeah.
0: right to
1: Well,
0: try
1: I think
0: to.
1: someone like your previous guest should be the one to decide, not a bunch of laymen on the darn on the trial. I mean, those people don't know anything. They're just
0: You're
1: everyday
0: talking about
1: morons. I don't think they should have the opinion.
0: you're talking about the guest in the first hour, Nicole Serrano.
1: Yeah, someone like that, someone qualified. That's why I'm saying she should just go straight to a mental home and let someone like the professional earlier decide. Not three idiots on the jury. I'm sorry, but
0: Fair enough.
1: thanks, Dan. You're the
0: Okay.
1: best.
0: Thanks much. Appreciate your call, Matt. Okay. We'll keep rolling here. Let me keep rolling, and we're going to get Gary in New Jersey is up next. Gary, you have a
1: Hey, Dan.
0: career in law enforcement behind
1: Yeah.
0: you. You worked in the correction system in New Jersey. Your perspective
1: Right.
0: will be much appreciated. Go ahead.
1: Well, one, postpartum is something that we really, it's been around forever, but a lot of people, the medical profession doesn't know a lot about it. But here's someone
0: Well,
1: who
0: they're
1: had
0: learning more. They're learning
1: right,
0: more.
1: right. But it was never something. It always used to be when a woman had a baby, she was depressed, to go shopping, and do something like that and buck up. But now we're finding out a lot of things. So here's a person who had a perfectly normal life and does something that's so off the charts that, everyone's shaking their heads. So I think she needs a trial. I personally think that she was suffering from postpartum depression. And I think either way, she's getting locked up for the rest of her life.
0: Well,
1: And
0: if she's found not guilty by reason of insanity, she's going, to a mental institution. But she conceivably, if John Hinckley was rehabilitated, if Sarah Jane Moore, who fired a gun at Gerald Ford in 1975 in San Francisco, she's married and living amongst us now, by the way.
1: yeah, well, I know in New Jersey we had a case. Before my time, I wasn't even born yet. We had a guy in Camden by the name of Howard Unruh. Came home from World War II. He was on a tanker crew. And one day walked through the streets of Camden in his neighborhood and shot seven people. Shot one little boy who was getting his hair cut in a barber shop on the pony, like the pony chair. And okay, well, what they did with him. And they found him not guilty by reason of insanity, but they put him in what we call the broom building, which it's for the criminally insane, and he never got out. And I remember through the years, a lot of times, they would go to try to get him just reduce custody in the grounds. And when they bring him to court, they had him chained to everything but the desk. But he, but just because you get that hearing doesn't mean you're going to go.
0: Oh, no.
1: And
0: I
1: I,
0: totally get it. No,
1: yeah.
0: I totally get it. And so this, I mean, for this guy, jeez, I assume he died in custody.
1: And the reason, now you got to figure, he shot 70 unarmed people in New Jersey, and I think it was 1947. You went to the electric chair. And the reason they didn't send him to the electric chair is he was in the desert in a tank crew fighting Rommel and came back and he was nuts, but nobody saw the signs. I would think when he started building a 6-foot fence around his home, and then later they found diaries that he wrote that when he would shoot somebody, he would write what the caliber bullet did to the particular part of the body. This wasn't during the war. And, no one picked up on it. Why? I have no
0: So
1: idea.
0: he was fighting the Germans in Northern Africa.
1: Oh, yeah. Came back, I believe he was a Silver Star recipient. And, they just did not want to put basically a war hero or, a veteran who saw what he saw in the electric
0: How
1: chair.
0: long did he live,
1: But
0: by the way, if you recall?
1: I think I'm going to say he died in his late 70s or early 80s.
0: So he probably and made never, it to the he must have made it to the turn of the century.
1: Oh, no, well, oh yeah. I think it was in the early 2000s.
0: Yeah, so he probably
1: I believe.
0: It.
1: Yeah, yeah.
0: So he spent 50 plus years in prison, oh, and probably had was in solitary
1: absolutely.
0: Confinement for the entire time.
1: No, actually no. He was in we have in New Jersey a place, I think, I mean, I've been retired 24 years now, mm-hmm. but we have a place called the Vroom Building, which is a secure facility, similar to prison, but not prison. But, oh, no, he was in close custody his whole time. And when he was there, though, I knew people who worked in that particular place. Never gave anyone a problem, you know? Oh, wow. Quiet guy, but, you know.
0: Quiet guy had a bad what, day. Quiet guy was
1: damn right. But with this woman, I was kind of surprised that the prosecutor is going to this length and not trying to say, look, there's something wrong here. And it's not about the financial end of it, because, God, states throw money away like there's no tomorrow.
0: Yep.
1: But I think it would have been more humane if they would have tried to do something just to put her away in an institution for life. Because that woman I don't think is ever going anywhere.
0: But the, right. But see, I'm not so sure about that. I mean, I think it's conceivable. It's conceivable, in my opinion, that she could get out. I mean, it might be 10 years. It might be 20 years.
1: Yeah, I don't think you and I are going to see it.
0: No, I think you're right. I think you're right.
1: I don't think you and I are going to see it.
0: I'll let you run. Don't remind me.
1: Yeah, you
0: me.
1: Take
0: Thanks,
1: care,
0: Gary.
1: Dan.
0: All right, buddy.
1: Bye-bye.
0: Thanks. Good night. All right, 617-254-1030, 617-931-1030. Here's the deal. I'd like to continue to talk about this case. What you expect. I thought both Matt and Gary were excellent callers. Paul from Pennsylvania is up next. Then I got Marianne in Rhode Island. I'm looking for as many perspectives on this case as I can get. It's as simple as that. I think it's a case that we're going to be talking about for many weeks, and it's a case that we probably will remember for many years. Tragic. There's no way to describe it as anything other than tragic. But the question is, is it possible that through this, some other person might recognize the sounds, the voices in their minds telling them to do horrific things either to themselves or to their children? That there might be children's lives who can be spared as a result of the publicity of this case. 617-254-1030, 617-931-1030, coming right back on Nightside.
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12: 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Testimony is expected to pick back up on Wednesday at the Lindsey Clancy murder trial following the wrong-way crash that killed Massachusetts State Trooper Kevin Traynor and the other driver back in the spring. The state is deciding whether a Saugus restaurant should lose its liquor license. WBZ's Madison Rogers.
13: Freeboo could lose its liquor license for serving free drinks and drinks after hours. It was the night of Cinco de Mayo.
14: There was only one customer involved in connection with any of the violations that we're here for today.
13: Freeboo's lawyer calling it an isolated incident that her clients are taking very seriously. The decision on the consequences is in the hands of the commission.
12: Massachusetts Governor Maura Healey has signed Dakota's Law. The legislation provides care benefits for retired police and military canines. I'm Dan Watkins.
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0: Next up, Paul is in Pennsylvania. Paul, has this story made it all the way to Pennsylvania?
15: Yeah, Dan, I saw it on the world news.
0: Oh,
15: and I think it's a very disturbing story.
0: Yeah. There have been other cases similar to this.
15: You earlier you mentioned Henry Yates.
0: Yes.
15: That's where the woman drowned the five children. I don't know if she was in some kind of a cult or something, but it was a weird situation with the husband or something. And
0: None of these make any sense, by the way, Paul. But go ahead. What are your questions?
15: You're right. None of it makes any sense. None of these murders. But if the woman wasn't paralyzed, would people be so sympathetic? And my second question is, you know, the husband, you know, everybody acts differently, but he got married within 3 years. I find that very odd.
0: Okay. Let me ask the first, do I think that if she had jumped out of the window and maybe broke her leg, but wasn't paralyzed? I think that a lot of people, including me, would say that if you kill three kids, age 5, 3, and 6 months or 8 months, you're pretty insane. And if there was any doubt about it, the fact that you would jump out a window. But you might be right. And in terms of the husband, you know, call me like soft-hearted here, but you just got to wonder what goes through his mind. I mean, she decides. They did have conversations that came out on the first day of testimony. He was aware that she was troubled and that she had these voices in her head and that she was concerned that she might do something to hurt the children or hurt herself. And he seemed on the stand to, I watched him a great deal of his testimony yesterday. He seemed like a really decent human being. And, you know, he comes home to find his wife outside, you know, badly hurt and and ultimately paralyzed, and his three kids are dead in the basement.
15: Dan, if is there any kind of statute this is going to set? I know every state's different, but if for some reason they did what you said earlier, and they find they're not guilty by reason of insanity, and she does go to a mental institution, you think that'll give other women the excuse to do what she did or something similar?
0: No, no. Each case would be different. I mean, I think the fact that this case maybe first of all, these cases don't happen that often. Earlier tonight, we talked with a psychiatrist who's an expert in this area, and there's two levels, as I understand it. One, you talk about postpartum depression, which can include people who are sad, people who are anxious, people who don't feel quite right, understandable. But when you get to postpartum psychoses, as it was explained to me tonight by this psychiatrist, that's when the people are hearing voices in the head and they're being told to do horrible things. This is what supposedly this woman was hearing, kill your children. Now,
15: well, I know, like with certain types of animals, sometimes the mother will, I don't know if it's alligators or whatever it is, the mother will eat the young or something, but they're animals for God's sake, so.
0: I don't know about that. I think that most most mammals, and we're mammals as well, that their first priority is to protect their young, and that if they have to scavenge for food, the first people that will be fed will be the young.
15: Right.
0: I don't know. I just don't know. But I'm not going to be judging Patrick Clancy, because you have no idea what must have gone through his head.
15: No, and everybody's different, too. But it's a very disturbing situation. And you mentioned that Reed case earlier. They're like apples and oranges, but they're both infamous cases. So.
0: Well, apparently, from what I understand, that Yates has never, ever requested she be released. Now, again, she committed, I think earlier tonight I read it, she committed the actions in 2002. But she has said, no, I might have the right to go and ask for parole, but I'm not going to do that. So,
15: yeah.
0: You know.
15: Well, they're both terrible, terrible situations, and hopefully the jury will whatever they feel is best.
0: I have a lot of confidence in the jury system and whatever they decide. One thing I learned, both as a lawyer and as a reporter, you could have opinions on a case, but unless you're in that courtroom for the entirety of that case, either as a lawyer or a reporter, anything that you think about the case is not you're only going to probably come back with, I think he's guilty or he's not guilty. But I think that you got to realize that sometimes it's a lucky guess, because a lot of it, like you
15: mentioned earlier, a lot of it has to do with being in that situation and being in that person's shoes. But okay, thank you, Dan. Thank you for taking my call. Have a good night.
0: As always, Paul, talk soon. We'll be back on Nightside.
15: Okay,
0: good night, Paul. We got a couple room for more callers if you'd like. 617-254-1030, 617-931-1030. This is going to be a huge story. I think it's going to be bigger than the Karen Reed trial. We will find out. Please feel free to join the conversation. This is, after all, a talk show, and you are allowed to speak on this program. We'll be right back on Nightside.
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0: Back to the phones we go. We're going to go to Mary Ann in Rhode Island. Mary Ann, thank you for your patience. You are next on Nightside.
21: Hey, Dan. Thanks for taking my call. From a nursing perspective with experience in psych, my second degree's in psych. I got it from Bridgewater State. I love forensic psychology, and I worked at Bridgewater State Hospital. So there are a lot of components to this case that will come to light, I'm sure, because there's more culpability on a few other people that were involved in her life. There is no excuse for murder. There is not.
0: Of course not. Yep.
21: But in her case, now I'm looking at her from a nursing with a psych background and working in.
0: And she,
21: field.
0: By the way, was a nurse, as you know.
21: I know. So that's, at first I thought something's wrong here. And I'm going to tell you that postpartum depression isn't recognized that often. And when females call for help, they're sort of blown off. Now, I've never experienced postpartum depression or anything like that. And I had 4 children. But I had a lot of support, too. Like, I was a working mom, you know?
0: Yep.
21: And the thing is that what grabbed me on Monday was when her husband said she had been talking about this. She was talking about it.
0: Yes.
21: So my mind, nursing-wise, goes to what drugs was she on? You know, did they understand the half-life? Does she have autoimmune disease? Like, my mind went into 1,000 directions trying to figure out what caused the psychosis. Was it temporary? Was it drug-induced? You know, does she have a family history? There's like so much involved in this, just even diagnosing postpartum psychosis. I mean, before the fact, something horrendous happens.
0: Yeah.
21: But when she told her husband this, now they go to McLean. She's, you know, she gets admitted. She gets discharged. I am going to find fault. And go ahead, I'll hear about this tomorrow, whoever's listening, that are my friends or colleagues.
0: Okay.
21: I'm going to blame it on the providers that failed to recognize, just because she comes from an upper middle class neighborhood with a supportive husband, lives in a stable home in a beautiful community. All I can tell you is, if this was a person from a lower socioeconomic background that had stated that to her husband or boyfriend, or family member, and who then voluntarily went into the hospital, DSS would have been down. I don't even think they call it DSS anymore, DCS, DYS. I don't know what it's called anymore.
0: Sure. Yeah.
21: Anyway, the state would have been in there.
0: No, you might. You might be right. You might be right, but you might be right.
21: You know, but it's beyond that. So what I'm trying to say is, she called for help. She reached out, and basically, now I shouldn't say this, but I feel as though, like so many people that are seeking health services, that just get blown off. And, it, you know, that's when the nurses have to step in and actually advocate. Someone needed to advocate for her. Her husband reported it, but he didn't advocate. He trusted the healthcare professionals.
0: Marianne, so I think there's a lot of truth in what you said tonight. And guess what? We're going to have plenty of conversations about this.
21: Oh, I know. Okay? I know. Anyway,
0: Well, thank you for calling. A great call. And we have two behind you, so I'm going to get them in as well. Thanks, Marianne.
21: Okay, thanks again, Dan.
0: Talk to you soon. Okay, going to go from Marianne in Rhode Island. Going to get Mary in Lexington. Mary, you have not been waiting that long. I'd like to make room for Jack in Cape Cod as well. Go right ahead.
1: Yes, I mean, I hear everybody, and I validate everybody's thoughts and feelings as you do. However, I am getting, I don't even know if this is going to sound right, a little not tired of talking about Lindsay.
0: Mm-hmm.
1: Let's talk about the three children. Let's remember the three children. I mean, let's talk about, you know, the little girl that liked to be dressed up as a princess, the little boy that liked a firefighter, the other little boy that liked trucks. I mean, let's focus more on the children. I mean, it's Lindsay, Lindsay, Lindsay, yes, but let's focus and remember the children and spend time.
0: I don't have a problem with that whatsoever. At this point, their fate is sealed. Sadly, and the question now is, why did she do it? And that's why I think we're focusing so much. We know,
1: all right, and I'm
0: did.
1: Not projecting blame. I'm not saying that.
0: Yeah, I know.
1: Right or wrong. I'm just talking in general.
0: I think that's important.
1: TV, it's like let's focus on let's remember why she's there, and why we're trying to figure out why she did what she did because of what she did.
0: All right, Mary, you got that point made, and you made it well, and you made it directly. I'm going to ask if I can steal a minute of time. We're running very short on time here, and I got one more caller I'd love to give a quick opportunity to.
1: Sure.
0: But you have made your point, and please call anytime. Call a little earlier, and I'd love
1: to remember the three children.
0: Okay, thank you very much.
1: At least equal time.
0: Okay.
1: That's what I say.
0: I think you said
1: my sympathy goes to the three children.
0: The three children. I got it clear. Thank you so much. Appreciate it. Jack in the Cape. Jack, you're going to wrap the hour for us. Go right ahead.
3: Hi, Dan. It's quite a challenging subject area, but I want to ask you, have you heard of the term amygdala hijack?
0: I haven't. I think I've heard the term, but I'm going to ask you to define it for me.
3: Well, I'll read the definition. Amygdala hijack is an intense emotional response that overrides rational thinking.
0: Okay.
3: Triggers a fight or flight reaction and is caused when the brain's emotional center takes over the rational frontal lobes.
0: Sure. Okay. And I'm sure that the argument is that psychosis is that is what in many cases causes psychosis. Because we're not talking about just postpartum depression here. We learned in the first hour from my guest, a psychiatrist named Dr. Nicole Serino, that it's one thing to have postpartum depression. It's quite another thing to have postpartum psychosis.
3: Well, the thing with this this amount.
0: How much time do I have, Rob? Okay, Jack, I got to wrap you in about 15 seconds. Go ahead, go ahead, but I got 15 seconds.
3: Just right, just make a note of this term and look it up because it happened to me once.
0: Okay.
3: And
0: well, the next time you call, Jack, we will have a longer conversation, but you called late and I'm flat out of time. I gave you as much as I could, and I thank you for introducing that part of the conversation tonight. Thanks, Jack. Talk to you soon. All right, we're done for the night. Rob, great job. Karen, great job. All dogs, all cats, all pets go to heaven. That's my pal Charlie Reyes, who passed 16 years ago in February. That's where all your pets are who have passed. They loved you and you loved them. I do believe you'll see them again. We'll see you again tomorrow night on Nightside. Have a great Wednesday, everybody. I will be on Facebook, Nightside with Dan Ray, in about a minute or two.
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26: From ABC News, I'm Dave Packard. Both Ukraine's President Volodymyr Zelensky and Israel's Prime Minister Benjamin Netanyahu were in Washington for funeral services for the late Senator Lindsey Graham. And while there, they were welcomed to the White House for one-on-ones with President Trump. Later, with Zelensky overlooking the floor, the Senate overwhelmingly advancing a Russian and Iran sanctions bill named in honor of Graham.
27: It's very important. Sanctions pressure on Russia is very important. And really, it gives, it's not only about money, how to stop to finance this war, but it's also a big signal to Europe, big signal to Ukraine, big support of our people.
5: Netanyahu describing the Oval Office sit-down as a conversation of full partnership. A judge in Georgia sentencing convicted 16-year-old high school shooter Colt Gray to life in prison without parole for killing two students and two teachers. Barrow County District Attorney Brad Smith says Gray's involvement in an online hate group that idolized school shooters was a red flag his parents should have noted.
7: I want everyone to realize this is not harmless. The things they're doing online are not harmless, and we need to pay attention to when these kids start doodling these things on their notebooks and put them on their backpacks.
5: More than 350,000 Haitian migrants living in the United States have lost their temporary protective status. Many of those live and work in Springfield, Ohio. Pastor Vilas Dorsonville, a executive director of the Haitian Sports Center, is a TPS holder himself.
8: We saw what was happening in Minneapolis, and we are expecting something like this to happen in Springfield. This is why today are laying low now, because they don't know what can happen any time now.
5: Pastor Dorsonville says deportations back to Haiti are almost impossible as planes can't land safely due to being shot at as the country is in the control of warlords. You're listening to ABC News.
12: Good morning. I'm Dan Watkins. Here's what's happening. Testimony resumes Wednesday at the murder trial of Lindsay Clancy. She's the Duxbury mother accused of killing her three children in January 2023. Her ex-husband, Patrick Clancy, will be back on the stand for more questioning. WBZ-TV's legal analyst Jennifer Roman says he's a key witness for both the defense and the prosecution.
9: He was demonstrating some sympathy and empathy towards her, which we expected. And so I think the prosecution did do a good job of sort of letting him be that way, because that's how he feels, but then also saying to the jury, he didn't know everything, and she was hiding things from him.
12: Lindsay Clancy's defense claims that she was suffering from extreme postpartum psychosis and was over-medicated for mental health issues when she killed the children. Coming up, months after a wrong-way crash that killed a state trooper on Route 1 in Linfield, a Saugus restaurant could lose its liquor license. That story and more next.
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10: It is 12:03, and we're going to look downtown. 90 degrees southbound. You're down two right lanes from the carpool lane through the O'Neill Tunnel, closing exit 16.
25: Here's the 4-day
10: street. On Route 1, the inbound side, the right lane's taken after the Tobin Bridge, a minor slowdown there. You're reducing speed on the Mass Pike eastbound down to one lane, Market Street to Harrison Ave, closing exit 133 to Copley Square, the detour 134A South Station. And then westbound, you're going to slow down with work crews Tremont Street to Mass Ave. Airport tunnels, the Sumner, the Callahan, and Ted Williams West, all down a lane with delays. You're okay on Sturrow Drive, but Memorial Drive, watch for work crews both ways at Mass Ave with minimal slowdowns. 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Mostly cloudy sky, 71 degrees. Steve Perez, WBZ, traffic on the threes.
25: Here's the 4-day WBZ AccuWeather forecast.
11: The early morning brings a good deal of clouds and plenty of humidity with a shower for some and a low of 66. With the clouds sticking around during a cooler rest of today, we'll have rain at times, even a thunderstorm, steadiest and perhaps heaviest through the midday and into the afternoon with a high of just 62, with rain at times for Wednesday night as well and a low of 65, leading to a cooler Thursday with a few showers, the high 68. Friday also brings a shower or two with highs in the mid-70s, followed by a warmer, more humid Saturday with sun at times, high 80. I'm AccuWeather meteorologist Troy Thornton, WBZ, Boston's News Radio.
12: Following the crash that killed Massachusetts State Trooper Kevin Traynor and a wrong-way driver earlier this year, the state's Alcoholic Beverage Control Commission is deciding whether a Saugus restaurant should lose its liquor license. WBZ's Madison Rogers reports.
13: Marrero traveling southbound in the northbound lane on Route 1 collided head-on with Trooper Traynor.
14: Deborah Baglio with the ABCC laying out a night of heavy drinking in the hours before the crash that killed State Trooper Kevin Traynor and Hernan Marrero. Before Marrero got behind the wheel, she says he was served 9 drinks over just a few hours at Tribu Mexican Kitchen and Bar in Saugus.
13: Marrero did not pay for the old-fashioned alcoholic beverages or any of the alcoholic beverages served or delivered to him after midnight.
14: Tribu could lose its liquor license for serving free drinks and drinks after hours. It was the night of Cinco de Mayo.
13: There was only one customer involved.
2: in connection with any of the violations that we're here for today.
14: Tribu's lawyer calling it an isolated incident that her clients are taking very seriously. The decision on the consequences is in the hands of the commission. Madison Rogers, WBZ, Boston's News Radio.
12: The Logan Airport remote terminal in Framingham is working out better than state officials were hoping. It launched a few months ago as an experiment to ease the burden on TSA workers at Logan. And WBZ's Mike Macklin tells us more locations could be opening up in the future.
15: Since it opened June 1st, the Framingham remote terminal has screened 10,000 passengers. A huge success, according to Massport CEO Rich Davey, who says there are already plans in the works for more remote terminals to relieve the crush of travelers now being screened at Logan Airport. Braintree will likely be next because it's already home to a Logan Express garage. Construction on a new garage there that will include a remote terminal will start next fall, but completion is still a couple of years off. North of Boston, Logan Express sites in Woburn and Danvers are also likely sites for remote terminals with passenger screening, all to help relieve the pressure on TSA agents screening passengers at Logan Airport. Mike Macklin, WBZ, Boston's News Radio.
12: As things remain tense between the U.S. and Canada, Canadian tourism numbers in the U.S. are down. As new numbers show, our northern neighbors are spending less money on traveling to the States and are taking trips elsewhere instead. A recent report from Statistics Canada shows spending on leisure trips to the U.S. dropped by $2.2 billion, while international leisure travel spending rose $3.6 billion. That report also found that family-related travel to the United States decreased within the span of 11 months, but that decline was much slower than the drop recorded in leisure travel. According to the report, the findings reflect the lowest number of border crossings since 1972, besides the coronavirus pandemic. Coming up, it's an up-close and personal look at the health sector for kids just entering high school. That story and more next.
16: The Fed Reserve's latest announcement on interest rates drops in the day ahead, and while essentially no one is predicting an actual drop in rates, with most looking for policymakers to keep rates steady, some are forecasting a hike. Firms including Citadel Securities and PGIM expect a rate hike today, based in part on Fed Chief Kevin Warsh's history as an aggressive inflation fighter. The lack of market unanimity on what the Fed might do is based in part on Warsh's divergence from predecessors by no longer signaling interest rate decisions to markets in advance. Visa says we are still spending money, at least on plastic. The company reports higher than forecast earnings for the just finished quarter. One catalyst for its strong revenue was spending connected to the World Cup, helping push cross-border transactions up 13% versus the same quarter last year. Visa also says costs related to roughly 2,600 job cuts, 7% of its overall workforce, will top $500 million. Andrew O'Day, Bloomberg Business on WBZ, Boston's News Radio.
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3: Welcome. This is The Upside with Jordan. A dose of good news because it's a big world out there. For Alyssa Curtis of Lowell, Michigan, there's nothing more satisfying than being able to give back. She's the founder of the Shame Free Collective. It's a nonprofit that operates pantries with plenty of food, hygiene, and baby care items for those in need to take without payment and certainly without judgment. She does a lot of the legwork herself, gathering and transporting most of the items to these various pantries. She doesn't take a dime, handling all aspects of the business. She was inspired to develop these pantries after hearing about the good work that was being done, and also because of her background. When she was a child, Alyssa's family relied on food stamps. And now she and her family are responsible for setting up over 20 pantries around Michigan, building a better life for her neighbors. Just search Shame Free Collective online and you can find out more. And that's The Upside with Jordan, WBZ, Boston's News Radio.
25: 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All-wheel drive. Traffic on the threes.
10: It's 12:13, and we are looking west of town where on the pike there's an eastbound work crew at the supermarket over past the Newton Corner. Not much of a delay there anymore. You're going to slow down westbound on the pike at 128. There's another setup at 290, no delay. 290 west, reducing speed with work on the ramp to the Mass Pike, and watch for a work crew in Natick on Route 9, eastbound at Route 27, another Route 9, westbound by the Mass Pike. 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Text the word radio to 83393. 71 degrees, mostly cloudy sky. Steve Perez, WBZ traffic on the threes.
25: Here's the four-day WBZ AccuWeather forecast.
4: The early morning brings a shower for some, otherwise cloudy and humid with a low of 66 ahead of a breezy and cooler rest of today with rain at times and a thunderstorm even, especially for the midday and afternoon hours with a high of just 72. The rain continues at times for Wednesday night with a low of 65, with a cooler Thursday featuring clouds, a few showers, and a high of 68. Friday does bring some sun at times with another shower or two. Highs look to be from 73 to 77, but it turns warmer and more humid Saturday with sun at times, high 80. I'm AccuWeather meteorologist LaTroy Thornton, WBZ, Boston's News Radio.

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1: Good morning. I'm Dan Watkins. Here's what's happening. Some high school students in Boston are getting a rare hands-on look at careers in healthcare this summer. WBZ's Jay Willette with more.
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1: President Trump delivered a eulogy at the National Cathedral in Washington Tuesday at the funeral of Senator Lindsey Graham. ABC's Jay O'Brien reports the president called Graham a true American original.
7: He said nothing happened in Washington without Lindsey Graham having an impact on it. Nothing happened across the world without Lindsey Graham having a view of it. A bill did not get passed out of this building on Capitol Hill without Lindsey Graham leaving his imprint on it. That goes to show you the level of impact that Lindsey Graham has had as a United States Senator and the impact that Lindsey Graham has had on President Donald Trump, being so often a voice in his ear and someone who's given him counsel. And now the president has to move on for the remainder of his second term without that counsel.
1: Lindsey Graham died earlier this month at the age of 71. Before attending the funeral service on Tuesday, President Trump met with a pair of world leaders at the White House.
8: The president had separate meetings with Ukraine's President Zelensky and Israeli Prime Minister Netanyahu, but did not bring in reporters for statements or for questions. We heard from Zelensky after the meeting. He posted a statement on social media. He said it was a good meeting. He said that he and the president talked about the plans for the United States to help Ukraine make their own Patriot air defense systems.
1: That was ABC's Karen Travers reporting. Also happening in Washington, Dr. Anthony Fauci will be back in the spotlight when he goes before the Senate on Wednesday. Wendy Swanson has a preview.
9: Fauci will testify before a GOP-led Senate panel on the COVID-19 pandemic in a hearing that is all but guaranteed to be combative. It comes days after Kentucky Republican Senator Rand Paul released what he calls Fauci's diary during the pandemic. Republicans say the diary proves Fauci was deliberately downplaying the theory COVID-19 originated from China's Wuhan lab while reveling in his own celebrity. Former President Biden says he preemptively pardoned Fauci because of possible, quote, unjustified and politically motivated prosecutions by the incoming administration. I'm Wendy Swanson.
1: A new report is warning about AIDS, as it shows that the number of AIDS cases could sharply rise in the coming years after funding cuts to deal with the disease.
10: The report released by UNAIDS at the AIDS conference in Rio de Janeiro, Brazil this month says without action, more than 3 million people could be infected with HIV by the year 2030. That's more than double the 1.2 million who became infected last year. The report says cuts to HIV prevention and community services are likely to lead to a resurgence of the epidemic. Funding dropped 18% last year and was the lowest in nearly two decades. I'm Michael Kastner.
1: A tree in the center of Belmont that was set to be taken down will get to stay up for a few more weeks, all thanks to a couple of winged visitors. WBZ's Heil Schaffel has the story.
11: Belmont tree warden Will McPhee is peering into the branches of a towering copper beech on the town green, pointing to something in the burgundy canopy.
12: Just above the driveway to the church here, you can see the nest that I'm talking about here.
11: That bird's nest, filled with protected American robins, has delayed the inevitable here. The tree was moments from being cut down when the birds were discovered.
12: And so with that, we had to halt work, and we immediately stopped, dropped everything.
11: Now the unexpected visitors have bought the tree another couple weeks. Afflicted with beech leaf disease, the tree would only last another few years before falling over on its own or on top of someone. a risk the town doesn't want to take.
12: It's been a focal point of this community for well over 100 years.
11: The prominent tree means a lot to the town and the church right next to it. A pastor there tells me she sees the birds less as divine intervention, more as a coincidence. Kyle Schaffel, WBZ, Boston's News Radio.
1: One local couple is millions of dollars richer after being harassed by a major e-commerce site. WBZ's Matt Shearer reports.
5: It's a huge payday for a native couple who say they were harassed and stalked by eBay and its top management team. $56 million is the settlement, and it ends the lawsuit by Ina and David Steiner. For years, they say they were followed and inundated with strange and disturbing deliveries on their doorstep. Why? Well, the Steiners had a website called CommerceBytes.com, and they wrote some not-so-nice things about eBay. That's when eBay bosses started sending creepy stuff like live spiders to their house. Seven people who worked at eBay pleaded guilty, four went to prison, and the company previously paid a $3 million fine. Matt Shearer, WBZ, Boston's News Radio.
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4: 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All-wheel drive. Traffic on the threes.
9: It's 12:23. We're looking north to town where we've got a full slate of road work on 128, but not a whole lot of slowdowns. Watch for a northbound work zone in Waltham at Route 20. A minor delay northbound at Route 3. And then in Linfield at Walnut Street, no trouble passing a setup there. There's another in Peabody at Route 1. On the southbound side, after 95 split, there's a minor work crew delay, and then you're okay passing a setup. Southbound Route 28 past 93, another at Trapello Road, and then delays both ways up at Endicott Street and up to High Street. 93, you're going to slow down northbound work Roosevelt Circle, then a northbound setup at 129 in Wilmington, not a problem. A minor delay southbound at Montvale Ave. This report is sponsored by the Crohn's and Colitis Foundation. 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Learn more at Crohn'sColitisFoundation.org. Mostly cloudy sky, 71 degrees. Steve Perez, WBZ, traffic on the threes.
4: Here's the four-day WBZ AccuWeather forecast.
10: A cloudy and humid early Wednesday morning brings a shower for some, with a low dropping to 66, but many places may stay dry until later today when steadier rain and some areas of thunder develop. It's a breezy and cooler middle of the week, with that rain heaviest during the midday and into the afternoon, with a high only reaching 72, with the rain continuing from time to time Wednesday night. Watch for ponding on roadways, the low 65, with a few showers on a cool Thursday, high 68. Temperatures start to bounce back on Friday with some sun, but a shower or two, with highs in the mid-70s, with some sun during a warmer Saturday, high 80. I'm AccuWeather meteorologist LaTroy Thornton, WBZ, Boston's News Radio.
11: It's a happy ending to an otherwise stressful story for one local couple, as a lost engagement ring with sentimental value has been found. WBZ's Emma Friedman reports.
12: The first 24 hours after Eric Penza had planned to propose to his girlfriend were some of the most anxiety-ridden hours of his life. He had to break the news to his cousin Allie, who had helped him plan the proposal in Seaport, that the ring was gone.
13: I had texted Allie and said, "Allie, I lost the ring. Abort, abort, abort."
12: But the next 24 hours after that felt like a dream.
13: The whole world just 180'd all in that one moment.
12: He couldn't find the ring anywhere, or the little custom pouch to put it in that he had planned to attach to his dog Wally's collar to propose. He decided to post on Facebook in hopes that someone had found it, and sure enough,
13: right as I posted it, I looked below. And there's a post from about an hour before below saying something along the lines of, "Hey, is there any dog lovers out there that it might be missing something?"
12: He was able to get in touch with the man who posted it, and now he's getting the ring back. It means a lot to him, since he was able to show his grandmother the ring before she passed away in May. In Somerville, Emma Friedman, WBZ, Boston's News Radio.
11: Martha's Vineyard Hospital is partnering with Mass General to open an alpha-gal research center. It will focus on alpha-gal diagnosis, treatment, and research. Alpha-gal syndrome is an allergic response to meat and other mammal products that's caused by the bite of the Lone Star tick. The research center in West Tisbury is expected to open up in October at the former location of the Indian Hill Medical Center. The Martha's Vineyard Times reports that hospital president Claire Sagan says that she wants to establish the center as part of the effort to increase healthcare options for tick-borne conditions and reduce strain on the emergency room. Apple is taking a page out of the car dealership playbook with its new leasing strategy.
14: ABC's Mike Dubosky explains.
15: Apple Upgrade is a new program that lets customers lease certain

0: devices for up to 3 years. The company says it will cover iPhones, iPads, Macs, and Apple Watches. Apple is partnering with Klarna on the program, saying lease deals on iPhones will start at $17.99 a month. It comes after Apple announced significant price increases on many of its products, citing an ongoing shortage in computer memory, driven by increased demand from the AI industry. Mike Dubusky, ABC News.
1: And this comes as Apple overtook Nvidia this week to once again become the most valuable company in the world. The latest on the top stories, plus a check of traffic and weather coming up next. I'm Dan Watkins, WBZ Boston's News Radio.
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3: This is Connoisseur's Corner. I'm Jordan Rich. So happy to have you joining us as you do every weekend. And with me today is Mark Hurwitz. Mark is the food columnist for NBC TV Boston. He's also appearing regularly with Nicole Davis on her extended edition of New England Weekend here on WBZ. Let's talk about Sunset Cove. It goes down a little further south to Portsmouth, Rhode Island, and you say it's terrific.
4: It is, and it's in the Island Park of Portsmouth, which is really tough to find. Kind of this tacky and cheesy part of Portsmouth, right on the water. It's a lot of fun. And Sunset Cove's an interesting place. You walk into the place and it looks like a coffee shop. But when you walk out the back door, all of a sudden there's tons of outdoor seating. There's an outdoor bar. It feels like this Florida, Key West or Florida Keys type place where you can drink and you can eat grinders and pizza and burgers and just look at the water and lots of music. It's just a, kind of a perfect place.
3: It's nice to spread the word because these are places that people might want to make a day trip out of.
4: This will be a perfect day trip, and it's totally a local hangout. So you do not get people from Newport coming there, tourists or anything like that. So it's definitely a good place to hang out with people in the know, I guess you could say.
3: All righty. Sunset Cove in Portsmouth, Rhode Island. Another recommendation from Mark Hurwitz, food columnist for NBC TV Boston. All part of Connoisseur's Corner, WBZ, Boston's news radio.
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1: Good morning, I'm Dan Watkins. Here's what's happening. A massive storm system is making its way to our area as Wednesday is set to be a rain-filled day. WBZ-TV's chief meteorologist Eric Fisher says the downpours could quickly lead to flooding concerns.
12: We'll get more of these scattered areas of downpours and locally heavy rain. Again, it's about the rain because it's very tropical outside. When it comes down heavily, you're going to end up seeing flash flooding on some of the roadways. Still lingering scattered rain, cool temperatures on Thursday.
1: And we'll get a full check of that forecast in just a few minutes. Testimony resumes in Plymouth Superior Court at the Lindsay Clancy murder trial on Wednesday. She's the Duxbury mother accused of murdering her three kids in January 2023. Her ex-husband, Patrick Clancy, is set to return to the stand. On Monday, he testified that Lindsay's mental health deteriorated after the birth of their third child. He says she sought treatment, but she kept getting worse. Patrick says a month before the children's deaths, Lindsay started describing having intrusive thoughts of harming the children and killing herself. But he says that he never saw her actually harm the kids. Prosecutors say that Lindsay was calculating and plotted the murders. The defense claims that she was suffering from mental health issues stemming from postpartum psychosis. Over the last few weeks, JetBlue has canceled hundreds of flights, many of them at Logan Airport. That's led to some passengers being forced to sleep on cots at Logan, only to find out that it would be days before the airline would be able to rebook them. WBZ-TV's Mike Sullivan went to find out what's going on.
13: Vacation in Boston ends with a night on a cot at Logan, not exactly a fancy parting gift.
9: But, I mean, who can really sleep on a cot in the middle of the airport?
10: Nicole Spatel is talking to us from Las Vegas, traversing the airport after her flight on JetBlue was delayed multiple times, then canceled.
9: All of a sudden, boom, you see like a mad dash. All these people are heading towards the ticket counter.
10: She says they could see the plane at the gate. They were told numerous times the airline was waiting on a final crew member.
9: Call customer service. I didn't get a call back until 9 hours later.
10: Nicole says the airline booked them on the next available flight, but it wasn't until Saturday, adding that they would only offer a $250 a night reimbursement for a hotel if they funded all the cost for all 5 nights.
9: When he has an extra $2,000-$3,000 laying around to stay on vacation for that many nights.
10: So she ended up on a cot surrounded by other passengers. Eventually, she paid for another flight on Delta to get home. JetBlue says the flight was canceled after the crew reached their daily service time limits. They blame this on delays and cancellations stemming from federal air traffic control staffing issues and isolated weather problems. When the airline canceled nearly 1,000 flights last week, the JetBlue pilot union told us there are systemic issues within the airline.
1: JetBlue canceled over 50 flights at Logan on Tuesday. Coming up, a new report shows a massive drop-off in new immigrant student enrollment in Massachusetts high schools. Find out more next.
5: Traffic and weather together. 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All-wheel drive. Traffic on the threes.
13: Hey, it's 12:33. We'll look downtown, 93 southbound. You're going to slow down from the carpool lane through the O'Neill Tunnel due to a double right lane closure that also blocks exit 16B to Purchase Street. On Route 1 on the inbound side, the right lane is closed after the Tobin Bridge. Not a major worry. You're going to reduce speed on the Mass Pike eastbound. You're down to one lane, Market Street to Harrison Ave, closing the ramp to Copley Square. Detours at South Station, exit 134A. And then westbound Tremont Street to Mass Ave also has lane closures. 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Text the word radio to 83393. 71, mostly cloudy degrees. Steve Perez, WBZ, traffic on the threes.
5: Here's the four-day WBZ AccuWeather forecast.
14: The early morning brings a good deal of clouds and plenty of humidity with a shower for some and a low of 66. With the clouds sticking around during a cooler rest of today, we'll have rain at times, even a thunderstorm, steadiest and perhaps heaviest through the midday and into the afternoon with a high of just 62, with rain at times for Wednesday night as well and a low of 65, leading to a cooler Thursday with a few showers, the high 68. Friday also brings a shower or two with highs in the mid-70s, followed by a warmer, more humid Saturday with sun at times, high 80. I'm AccuWeather meteorologist Troy Thornton, WBZ, Boston's News Radio.
1: A report out of Brown University shows a sudden dramatic decrease in the number of recent immigrants enrolling in Massachusetts public schools. WBZ's Mike Macklin with details.
15: 6,400 recent immigrants enrolled in high school in Massachusetts in the fall of 2024 when Joe Biden was president. But in the spring of 2025, after President Donald Trump returned to the White House, that number dropped to 5,300, a decrease of 17%. Brown University Dr. Ann Martill says those numbers should help guide local and state education officials.
16: If you look at the fall of 2024, the numbers were on par with what we had seen previously, in fact, maybe even a little higher. But then in the spring of 2025 is when there was this drop.
15: The report shows that enrollment of newcomers with limited English was at an historic high, but that quickly changed under President Donald Trump. Mike Macklin, WBZ, Boston's News Radio.
1: Looking to avoid a ticket on your commute? Research shows your drive to work is easier and less risky than your drive home.
17: Nobody wants a speeding ticket, but statistically speaking, it's probably your turn to get one. Insurance sites say there are 41 million speeding tickets handed out in the U.S. every year. That averages out to about one ticket per driver every 10 years. According to MarketWatch, you're more likely to get one on the drive home. They say fatigue sets in and you become a sloppy driver. Police say it's also easier to pull someone over when traffic thins. I'm Bree Tennis.
1: If gentle swaying and a sea breeze is what you're looking for in a place to stay, a bed and breakfast in Charlestown has you covered. 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
18: I'm aboard the Blue Waters, a yacht moored at Charlestown's Constitution Marina that could technically take to the ocean on a dime.
19: This boat is seaworthy, but we don't use it to go out cruising. We just use it for bed and breakfast.
18: That's Melissa Carvalho, hospitality manager for Bed and Breakfast Afloat. The B&B rents out 8 different boats as hotel rooms, which have become popular with people trying to save a few $100. That's especially true if they're doing anything at TD Garden.
19: It's about an 8-minute walk. It takes me 8 minutes, and I'm a slow walker, so every time there's a concert over there, we're sold out.
18: The boats have all the amenities of a hotel room, but the caveat is the fire risk means you're not allowed to cook. Melissa says they see peaks in the summer and also for leaf peeping in the fall.
19: And September is a huge hit because a lot of people do the fall in Maine, so they stop here first.
18: Kyle Schaffel, WBC, Boston's News Radio.
1: Some 2,500 unionized professors and researchers at Harvard have voted to authorize a strike. The workers claim the school isn't hearing them on their needs for better workload protections, pay, and job security. This vote came after dozens of bargaining sessions. It doesn't mean that the workers are walking out just yet, though. This vote simply gives the union the move to call for a strike if talks keep stalling out. Coming up, a software engineer from Marblehead has taken it upon himself to keep his community informed about finances. Find out more next.
20: Ford's decision to step back from its aggressive electric vehicle ambition is turning out to be a lot less financially painful than feared, thanks in large part to America's long love affair with the pickup. Strong demand for the F-150, the top-selling American passenger vehicle for decades now, helped Ford post earnings ahead of forecast in the just-finished quarter. Also strong was demand for its slate of SUVs. Ford is raising its profit prediction for the second time this year, crediting the fact that it's selling those rides without resorting to deep discounting. Earlier this month, speculation circled electric vehicle maker Lucid that it may be forced into bankruptcy. That is something the money-losing company vehemently has denied. Now Lucid has something it really needed, a strong vote of confidence. As Saudi Prince Alawi bin Talal Al Saud reveals, he's purchased a 5% stake in Lucid, which is nearing a planned rollout of its new mid-size and mid-priced vehicle, seen as a step toward profitability. Andrew O'Day, Bloomberg Business on WBZ, Boston's News Radio.
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1: The Red Sox lose to the Athletics 4-3. The Sox and A's go at it again tonight. First pitch is at 9:40. We're hearing from Patriots cornerback Christian Gonzalez following the recent comments from team owner Robert Kraft, where Kraft said the Pats offered Gonzalez a deal that would make him the highest paid corner in the league and the highest paid player in franchise history. Gonzalez reacted to what Kraft said yesterday.
25: Ton of respect for Mr. Kraft and what he's done with this franchise, and you know, it's just something we don't want to handle to the media. You know, I keep that with the team and my team. And
1: meanwhile, ESPN reports the Browns are giving Denzel Ward a 2-year extension worth over $62 million. That would make him the highest paid defensive back in the NFL. Dan Watkins, WBZ Boston's News Radio.
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13: It is 12:43, and looking south at the City Expressway North, had a work crew delay at Granite Ave up to Neponset Circle for several hours there. That's not a factor anymore. You're okay on 24 and 95, as you are on Route 3, about 40 minutes from the Sagamore to the Split. 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Steve Perez, WBZ, traffic on the threes.
5: Here's the four-day WBZ AccuWeather forecast.
14: The early morning brings a shower for some, otherwise cloudy and humid with a low of 66 ahead of a breezy and cooler rest of today with rain at times and a thunderstorm even, especially for the midday and afternoon hours with a high of just 72. The rain continues at times for Wednesday night with a low of 65, with a cooler Thursday featuring clouds, a few showers, and a high of 68. Friday does bring some sun at times with another shower or two. Highs look to be from 73 to 77, but it turns warmer and more humid Saturday with sun at times, high 80. I'm AccuWeather meteorologist LaTroy Thornton, WBZ, Boston's News Radio.

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1: Good morning, I'm Dan Watkins. Here's what's happening. One Marblehead resident has come up with a way for other community members to better understand town finances. WBZ's Emma Friedman explains.
2: Before Marblehead voters approved a $15 million override last month, there was no shortage of discussion amongst neighbors online.
3: A few months before the override happened, I found myself getting into debates on Facebook with folks, and they were very emotionally based, not really based in facts.
2: Andrew Baber lives in Marblehead and spends his days working as a software engineer. He decided to take it upon himself to create a website that compiles data from the state and from Marblehead directly so folks can make their own informed decisions.
3: People found it really helpful. Like, one of the biggest points of contention was around all the different calculators, like how much am I going to pay if this override passes? Because it was really confusing. There were three different tiers, and there was also a trash override.
2: He's continued to work on the site, marbleheaddata.org, and now that the override has passed, he says there's more work to be done to keep the community informed. In Boston, Emma Friedman, WBZ. Boston's News Radio.
1: Massachusetts Governor Maura Healey has signed Dakota's Law. The legislation provides care benefits for retired police and military canines. The law is named after a canine who responded to the Boston Marathon bombings. It ensures that retired canines receive the care they need after their service. The summer of savings for MBTA riders is continuing into the fall. WBZ's James Rojas with more.
4: Ridership numbers for the MBTA in June were huge.
5: The highest post-pandemic daily weekday ridership, over 980,000 riders per day.
4: According to General Manager Philip Eng, that shows investments in the system will have people coming back, which is why he was happy to announce here at the commuter rail stop in Belmont that summer discounts are continuing into the fall, in addition to new saving options, including a two-hour unlimited window.
5: Something that allows our riders to be able to experience multi-modes, subway, bus, and ferry, unlimited transfers. You only pay the highest of whichever route you're on.
4: There's also a plan to allow seniors 75 years old and older without a driver's license to use the transit system free of charge. In Belmont, James Rojas, WBZ, Boston's News Radio.
1: The funeral service for Senator Lindsey Graham drew lawmakers, dignitaries, and more to the National Cathedral in Washington on Tuesday. President Trump delivered a eulogy saying that Graham will be remembered as a titan of the Senate.
6: For more than 30 years, nothing of consequence happened in this Capitol without Lindsey Graham knowing about it. Nothing of significance happened anywhere in the world without Lindsey Graham having a view on it. And no bill became law in the most exceptional republic in human history without Lindsey Graham having a say in it.
1: Graham died nearly 2 weeks ago from heart complications at the age of 71. Before he spoke at the funeral on Tuesday, President Trump had separate meetings at the White House with Israeli Prime Minister Netanyahu and Ukrainian President Zelensky. The White House saying that both meetings were, quote, positive and productive. Zelensky also saying that his visit went well.
7: Ukraine's leader says he had a good meeting at the White House with President Trump. The closed-door session came weeks after Volodymyr Zelensky scored a coup at a NATO summit, with the president saying Ukraine would get a long-sought license to produce Patriot air defense systems. Zelensky was here in Washington for Lindsey Graham's funeral, which came hours after the president told Fox and Friends Graham was militant about backing Ukraine in the Russia fight.
8: I mean, Lindsey liked war, to be honest with you, okay? And I said, you're a nice guy. How come you like war so much?
7: Graham's last official act in office was a visit to Kyiv, and GOP senators hope to advance his package of sanctions on nations who buy Russian oil, gas, and other exports. Sagar Meghani, Washington.
1: As the war between the U.S. and Iran continues, consumer confidence amongst Americans has fallen for a third straight month.
9: The Conference Board asks Americans for their assessment of current economic conditions and how they're feeling about the short-term future. For the third consecutive month, the present situation index has fallen, while the expectations index has remained steady. Looking ahead, the Conference Board finds that consumers anticipate little improvement in business conditions over the next 6 months. Jim Ryan, ABC News.
1: Work is being done to remove asbestos at the Holyoke Mall. Abatement crews got to work Tuesday in the lower-level food court. The job is expected to continue through August 21st, but state officials say that there are no safety concerns for shoppers. Spider-Man is getting ready to swing back into theaters this weekend with some monster expectations at the box office.
10: What is happening to me? Did you miss me, Spidey? I'm losing my mind. I am totally out of control.
1: Spider-Man Brand New Day is set to secure one of the biggest openings ever this weekend. The fourth film in the Tom Holland-led series is looking to make between $260 and $280 million in its first weekend. Some projections have the movie crossing the $300 million threshold in North America over the first 3 days. Brand New Day is also expected to make between $275 and $300 million internationally. The biggest domestic opening ever belongs to 2019's Avengers Endgame with $357 million and a record $1.2 billion globally. Traffic and weather next.
0: You have the app, but do you have the story?
11: The breakdown in the left-hand lane, it's actually, oh no, wait a minute. It's not a breakdown. There's a state police cruiser there. They have the left-hand lane blocked for the ducks that are walking on the left shoulder. I love that.
12: You're going to be all right? 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
12: Hi, this is Jeff Brown. 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
16: It is 12:53. And we're looking west of the city where Pike East has a work crew after the supermarket overpass the Newton Corner. No real delay there, but you're going to slow down with westbound work at 128. Then a westbound setup at 290, not a problem. Neither is work both ways between the Charlton Service Plazas, as well as both ways by 495. 290 west, work on the ramp to the Pike slows you down just a bit. Watch for work crews on Route 9, westbound by the Pike, eastbound in Natick at Route 27. 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
0: Here's the four-day WBZ AccuWeather forecast.
17: A cloudy and humid early Wednesday morning brings a shower for some with a low dropping to 66, but many places may stay dry until later today when steadier rain and some areas of thunder develop. It's a breezy and cooler middle of the week with that rain heaviest during the midday and into the afternoon with a high only reaching 72. With the rain continuing from time to time Wednesday night, watch for ponding on roadways, the low 65, with a few showers on a cool Thursday, high 68. Temperatures start to bounce back on Friday with some sun, but a shower or two with highs in the mid-70s, with some sun during a warmer Saturday, high 80. I'm AccuWeather meteorologist LaTroy Thornton, WBZ, Boston's News Radio.
1: House on the Cape that just hit the market is perfect for someone with a big family and an even bigger wallet.
18: A private island property in Katahmet, Massachusetts is now on the market and can be yours for just under $11 million. The 1891 Cape Cod home called Rocky Island features 17 rooms, 7 bedrooms, 7 bathrooms, and modern luxury upgrades. The owners recently renovated the home while preserving its historic charm. It includes ocean views, a sandy beach, and no, you don't need a boat to get back to the mainland. There is a bridge. 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
1: Yankee homecoming is well underway in Newburyport. WBZ's Drew Mulholland tells us this summer, it's a comeback story.
19: For the Merrimack River, it really was the story of the summer, unfortunately. That sewage leak from Haverhill into the mighty Merrimack. They're still monitoring, testing the water like crazy. Mayor of Newburyport, Sean Reardon, though, oh, just a nightmare, right? And for this all to hit right before the 4th of July like it did, such a popular tourism time, yikes.
20: You ever want to have like your Jaws moment? Like yeah. Be the mayor of a community with beaches and you got to think about closing. You know, the weather was beautiful too yep. on top of all this. So yeah, it was just kind of a convergence of all these really kind of terrible things happening. But at the end of the day, we got through it.
19: Yeah, Jaws moment indeed. We hear you. But Newburyport is back and bustling, and this thing goes right through the weekend, culminating with Saturday night fireworks and then the Sunday parade. Busy days again. Thank goodness. Yankee homecoming in Newburyport. Drew Mulholland, WBZ, Boston's News Radio.
1: The CEO of Cracker Barrel, Julie Messino, is stepping down, and her replacement has already been announced. Messino tried to rebrand the restaurant chain last summer to welcome newer and younger customers, but it didn't go over well. ABC's Elizabeth Schulze explains.
21: She had promised to revamp the restaurant that was founded in 1969 for a younger generation of diners with new menus, minimal decor, and a fresh logo. Well, that new logo, unveiled last August, removed Uncle Herschel sitting in overalls, instead featured simple letters with no image. Turned out there was no appetite for it. People online, even President Trump, decried the change, and within days, Cracker Barrel reversed course and went back to the original logo.
1: And Cracker Barrel says that Messino will step down as CEO next month, but will stay on as an advisor until October. David Dino will take over as the company's new CEO. The latest on the top stories, plus a check of traffic and weather, coming up next. I'm Dan Watkins, WBZ, Boston's News Radio.
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3: ABC News. I'm Dave Packer. A new escalation from Iran firing multiple ballistic missiles in an attempted surprise attack at U.S. forces in the Middle East. CENTCOM says all the missiles were successfully intercepted. At the National Cathedral in Washington, lawmakers, dignitaries attending the funeral of former Senator Lindsey Graham. President Trump giving remarks.
4: He was the first person to make you laugh and one of the last people that you've really ever wanted to fight. These were the traits that made him into one of the great figures in Senate history. Few like him.
3: Attending the funeral, Israeli Prime Minister Benjamin Netanyahu. He met with President Trump earlier.
5: We do not have a readout from the White House about what took place in that meeting with the Israeli Prime Minister, but there's a potential for some tensions because the two have had a bit of a tense relationship in recent weeks as it relates to the war with Iran and, of course, Israel's recent strikes in Lebanon, which have complicated the situation as the U.S. has tried to reach a deal with Iran.
3: ABC's Karen Travers. The National Weather Service says the tornado that blew through portions of Wisconsin has been upgraded to an EF3. Winnebago County Executive Gordon Hintz.
6: The depth of the tornado and its impact still are is incredible, devastating, and we're really still in the assessment phase of things. At the same time, we know that people are going without power, uncertainty about childcare, housing.
3: Jay Clayton, most recently the U.S. Attorney for Manhattan, confirmed to be National Intelligence Director. The Senate vote along party lines. Clayton replaces Acting Director Bill Pulte, a fierce ally of the president, who has terminated nearly 30% of the office in the 5 weeks he's held the job. You're listening to ABC News.
1: Good morning. I'm Dan Watkins. Here's what's happening. Testimony resumes Wednesday at the murder trial of Lindsey Clancy. She's the Duxbury mother accused of killing her three children in January 2023. Her ex-husband, Patrick Clancy, will be back on the stand for more questioning. WBZ-TV's legal analyst Jennifer Roman says he's a key witness for both the defense and the prosecution.
7: He was demonstrating some sympathy and empathy towards her, which we expected. And so I think the prosecution did do a good job of sort of letting him be that way, because that's how he feels, but then also saying to the jury, he didn't know everything, and she was hiding things from him.
1: Lindsey Clancy's defense claims that she was suffering from extreme postpartum psychosis and was over-medicated for mental health issues when she killed the children. Coming up, months after a wrong-way crash that killed a state trooper on Route 1 in Linfield, a Saugus restaurant could lose its liquor license. That story and more next.
2: 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All-wheel drive. Traffic on the threes.
16: It is 1:03, and we're taking a look downtown, 93 southbound. You're down two right lanes. That has you reducing speed from the carpool lane, which is closed, over the Zakin Bridge through the O'Neill Tunnel. Closing exit 16B to Purchase Street. Route 1 on the inbound side, the right lane is closed after the Tobin Bridge. Not a major worry. Watch for work crews slowing things down in the airport tunnels. A right lane in the Callahan, a right lane Ted Williams West, and a left lane in the Sumner. And the Pike, you're down to one lane with delays. Westbound Tremont Street to Mass Ave. Eastbound Market Street to Harrison Ave. Closing the ramp to Copley Square with a detour. 134A South Station. 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Steve Perez, WBZ traffic on the threes.
2: Here's the four-day WBZ AccuWeather forecast.
17: The early morning brings a good deal of clouds and plenty of humidity with a shower for some and a low of 66. With the clouds sticking around during a cooler rest of today, we'll have rain at times, even a thunderstorm, steadiest and perhaps heaviest through the midday and into the afternoon with a high of just 62, with rain at times for Wednesday night as well and a low of 65, leading to a cooler Thursday with a few showers, the high 68. Friday also brings a shower or two with highs in the mid-70s, followed by a warmer, more humid Saturday with sun at times, high 80. I'm AccuWeather meteorologist Troy Thornton, WBZ, Boston's News Radio.
1: Following the crash that killed Massachusetts State Trooper Kevin Traynor and a wrong-way driver earlier this year, the state's Alcoholic Beverage Control Commission is deciding whether a Saugus restaurant should lose its liquor license. WBZ's Madison Rogers reports.
8: Marrero traveling southbound in the northbound lane on Route 1 collided head-on with Trooper Traynor.
9: Deborah Baglio with the ABCC laying out a night of heavy drinking in the hours before the crash that killed State Trooper Kevin Traynor and Hernan Marrero. Before Marrero got behind the wheel, she says he was served 9 drinks over just a few hours at Tribu Mexican Kitchen and Bar in Saugus.
8: Marrero did not pay for the old-fashioned alcoholic beverages or any of the alcoholic beverages served or delivered to him after midnight.
9: Tribu could lose its liquor license for serving free drinks and drinks after hours. It was the night of Cinco de Mayo.
8: There was only one customer involved in connection with any of the violations that we're here for today.
9: Tribu's lawyer calling it an isolated incident that her clients are taking very seriously. The decision on the consequences is in the hands of the commission. Madison Rogers, WBZ, Boston's News Radio.
1: The Logan Airport remote terminal in Framingham is working out better than state officials were hoping. It launched a few months ago as an experiment to ease the burden on TSA workers at Logan. And WBZ's Mike Macklin tells us more locations could be opening up in the future.
10: Since it opened June 1st, the Framingham remote terminal has screened 10,000 passengers. A huge success, according to Massport CEO Rich Davey, who says there are already plans in the works for more remote terminals to relieve the crush of travelers now being screened at Logan Airport. Braintree will likely be next because it's already home to a Logan Express garage. Construction on a new garage there that will include a remote terminal will start next fall, but completion is still a couple of years off. North of Boston, Logan Express sites in Woburn and Danvers are also likely sites for remote terminals with passenger screening, all to help relieve the pressure on TSA agents screening passengers at Logan Airport. Mike Macklin, WBZ, Boston's News Radio.
1: As things remain tense between the U.S. and Canada, Canadian tourism numbers in the U.S. are down. As new numbers show, our northern neighbors are spending less money on traveling to the States and are taking trips elsewhere instead. A recent report from Statistics Canada shows spending on leisure trips to the U.S. dropped by $2.2 billion, while international leisure travel spending rose $3.6 billion. That report also found that family-related travel to the United States decreased within the span of 11 months, but that decline was much slower than the drop recorded in leisure travel. According to the report, the findings reflect the lowest number of border crossings since 1972, besides the coronavirus pandemic. Coming up, it's an up-close-and-personal look at the health sector for kids just entering high school. That story and more next.
11: Two of the big names in tech, including AI, have pretty much the same problem right now. Both Microsoft and Meta Platforms have spent masses of money to build out their AI ambitions, with the market increasingly worried they may have overspent. Reassurance on that front could be job one when Microsoft and Meta post quarterly earnings today. High prices for gas and groceries tend to erode consumer brand loyalty. Today we'll find out just how much that may have hit Procter & Gamble. Analysts think adjusted earnings may have fallen last quarter for the company behind a host of brands, including Crest, Downy, Gillette, and Tide, for the first time in 4 years. Thanks to overhauls and innovations, it is easier for people in a hurry to get in and out of Starbucks these days, and it's more pleasant for those who choose to stay in the cafe. Those changes, along with expanded food offerings, have profit and sales expectations running high for when Starbucks posts its results later today. Andrew O'Day, Bloomberg Business on WBZ, Boston's News Radio.
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15: Why is it when you hear songs from the past, it brings up memories of your past?
18: What you're talking about in cognitive science jargon is the effectiveness of music as a memory retrieval cue.
15: Dan Levitin, author of the book, This Is Your Brain on Music.
18: Music can serve as a particularly effective retrieval cue, especially if you're talking about a piece of music that you associate with a certain context. A song like the National Anthem or Happy Birthday, which we hear all the time, that's not so helpful. But a song that was played during that certain summer, that's going to evoke memories specific to that time and place.
15: I remember hearing years ago that plants would grow better if you played music, and babies would grow up smarter if you played music.
18: There's no evidence on the plant, on making plants grow better. But in terms of babies, what we do know is that the infant is already trying to process and organize input from the auditory world from birth. And if you can play a bunch of different kinds of music to the developing infant, that will allow it to implicitly learn the forms and structures of the music you're playing.
15: And playing an instrument may make you smarter.
18: There is a little bit of early evidence that learning to play an instrument when you're 4 or 5 years old will help you to become a better student in a variety of non-musical subjects.
15: I'm Mike Carruthers, and that's something you should know.
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1: Red Sox fall to the Athletics 4-3 as their ninth inning rally comes up just short. They'll look to bounce back tonight against the A's. First pitch is at 9:40. Meanwhile, Curtis Meade is reportedly being placed on the injured list with a wrist fracture after being hit by a pitch Monday night. Meade called the news challenging.
21: You know, super disappointing. You know, it kind of doesn't feel real that it, you know, it's first game and you know, there'll be a break in between the next one.
1: Meade says that he's meeting with a specialist in Boston today to determine the next steps, and it's a day off from practice for the Patriots today following four straight sessions to open up training camp. The Pats are expected to have their first padded practice of the summer on Thursday. Dan Watkins, WBZ Boston's News Radio.
20: Traffic and weather together. 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All-wheel drive. Traffic on the threes.
16: It is 1:13, and we're looking west of town. We're on the Pike. There's an eastbound Work Crew supermarket over past the Newton Corner, but no delay. You will reduce speed westbound with work at 128. So westbound setup at 290, not a major problem. Then watch for Work Crews both ways, Charlton Service Plazas, and both ways at 495. 290 west, work on the ramp to the Pike. That's going to slow you down. And watch for a Work Crew on Route 9 east and Natick at Route 27, westbound by the Mass Pike. 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Text the word radio to 83393. 71 degrees, mostly cloudy sky. Steve Perez, WBZ traffic on the threes.
20: Here's the 4-day WBZ AccuWeather forecast.
17: The early morning brings a shower for some, otherwise cloudy and humid with a low of 66 ahead of a breezy and cooler rest of today with rain at times and a thunderstorm even, especially for the midday and afternoon hours with a high of just 72. The rain continues at times for Wednesday night with a low of 65 with a cooler Thursday featuring clouds, a few showers and a high of 68. Friday does bring some sun at times with another shower or two. Highs look to be from 73 to 77, but it turns warmer and more humid Saturday with sun at times, high 80. I'm AccuWeather meteorologist LaTroy Thornton, WBZ Boston's News Radio.
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1: Good morning, I'm Dan Watkins. Here's what's happening. Some high school students in Boston are getting a rare hands-on look at careers in healthcare this summer. WBZ's Jay Willette with more.
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1: President Trump delivered a eulogy at the National Cathedral in Washington Tuesday at the funeral of Senator Lindsey Graham. ABC's Jay O'Brien reports the president called Graham a true American original.
24: He said nothing happened in Washington without Lindsey Graham having an impact on it. Nothing happened across the world without Lindsey Graham having a view of it. A bill did not get passed out of this building on Capitol Hill without Lindsey Graham leaving his imprint on it. That goes to show you the level of impact that Lindsey Graham has had as a United States senator and the impact that Lindsey Graham has had on President Donald Trump, being so often a voice in his ear and someone who's given him counsel. And now the president has to move on for the remainder of his second term without that counsel.
1: Lindsey Graham died earlier this month at the age of 71. Before attending the funeral service on Tuesday, President Trump met with a pair of world leaders at the White House.
5: The president had separate meetings with Ukraine's President Zelensky and Israeli Prime Minister Netanyahu, but did not bring in reporters for statements or for questions. We heard from Zelensky after the meeting. He posted a statement on social media. He said it was a good meeting. He said that he and the president talked about the plans for the United States to help Ukraine make their own Patriot air defense systems.
1: That was ABC's Karen Travers reporting. Also happening in Washington, Dr. Anthony Fauci will be back in the spotlight when he goes before the Senate on Wednesday. Wendy Swanson has a preview.
25: Fauci will testify before a GOP-led Senate panel on the COVID-19 pandemic in a hearing that is all but guaranteed to be combative. It comes days after Kentucky Republican Senator Rand Paul released what he calls Fauci's diary during the pandemic. Republicans say the diary proves Fauci was deliberately downplaying the theory COVID-19 originated from China's Wuhan lab while reveling in his own celebrity. Former President Biden says he preemptively pardoned Fauci because of possible, quote, unjustified and politically motivated prosecutions by the incoming administration. I'm Wendy Swanson.
1: A new report is warning about AIDS, as it shows that the number of AIDS cases could sharply rise in the coming years after funding cuts to deal with the disease.
26: The report released by UNAIDS at the AIDS conference in Rio de Janeiro, Brazil this month says without action, more than 3 million people could be infected with HIV by the year 2030. That's more than double the 1.2 million who became infected last year. The report says cuts to HIV prevention and community services are likely to lead to a resurgence of the epidemic. Funding dropped 18% last year and was the lowest in nearly two decades. I'm Michael Kastner.
1: A tree in the center of Belmont that was set to be taken down will get to stay up for a few more weeks, all thanks to a couple of winged visitors. WBZ's Heil Schaffel has the story.
27: Belmont tree warden Will McPhee is peering into the branches of a tower in Copper Beach on the town green, pointing to something in the burgundy canopy.
28: Just above the driveway to the church here, you can see the nest that I'm talking about here.
27: That bird's nest, filled with protected American robins, has delayed the inevitable here. The tree was moments from being cut down when the birds were discovered.
28: And so with that, we had to halt work, and we immediately stopped, dropped everything.
27: Now the unexpected visitors have bought the tree another couple weeks. Afflicted with beech leaf disease, the tree would only last another few years before falling over on its own or on top of someone. a risk the town doesn't want to take.
28: It's been a focal point of this community for well over 100 years.
27: The prominent tree means a lot to the town and the church right next to it. A pastor there tells me she sees the birds less as divine intervention, more as a coincidence. Kyle Schaffel, WBZ, Boston's News Radio.
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2: It's a huge payday for a native couple who say they were harassed and stalked by eBay and its top management team. $56 million is the settlement, and it ends the lawsuit by Ina and David Steiner. For years, they say they were followed and inundated with strange and disturbing deliveries on their doorstep. Why? Well, the Steiners had a website called CommerceBytes.com, and they wrote some not-so-nice things about eBay. That's when eBay bosses started sending creepy stuff like live spiders to their house. Seven people who worked at eBay pleaded guilty, four went to prison, and the company previously paid a $3 million fine. Matt Shearer, WBZ, Boston's News Radio.
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4: It is 1:23. And looking north of the city, 495, watch for southbound work in Haverhill at Route 125, slowing you down. There's another southbound setup in Lowell at Woburn Street. And yet another northbound Route 213 to Ward Hill. Work crews both ways in Andover, Route 28, no delays. On Route 3 North, overnight paving, Drum Hill to Dunstable Road, that's a speed limit ride. Watch for work crews slowing you down on 93, northbound Roosevelt Circle. Another in Wilmington, a Route 129, no delay there at the speed limit passing southbound work at Montvale Ave. This report is sponsored by Mothers Against Drunk Driving. For victims of drunk and drug driving, your grief is unique, but you are not alone. 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Mostly cloudy sky, 71 degrees. Steve Perez, WBZ traffic on the threes.
3: Here's the four-day WBZ AccuWeather forecast.
5: Cloudy and humid early Wednesday morning brings a shower for some, with a low dropping to 66, but many places may stay dry until later today when steadier rain and some areas of thunder develop. It's a breezy and cooler middle of the week, with that rain heaviest during the midday and into the afternoon, with a high only reaching 72. With the rain continuing from time to time Wednesday night, watch for ponding on roadways, the low 65, with a few showers on a cool Thursday, high 68. Temperatures start to bounce back on Friday with some sun, but a shower or two, with highs in the mid-70s, with some sun during a warmer Saturday, high 80. I'm AccuWeather meteorologist LaTroy Thornton, WBZ, Boston's News Radio.
6: It's a happy ending to an otherwise stressful story for one local couple, as a lost engagement ring with sentimental value has been found. WBZ's Emma Friedman reports.
7: The first 24 hours after Eric Penza had planned to propose to his girlfriend were some of the most anxiety-ridden hours of his life. He had to break the news to his cousin Allie, who had helped him plan the proposal in Seaport, that the ring was gone.
8: I had texted Allie and said, Allie, I lost the ring. Abort, abort, abort.
7: But the next 24 hours after that felt like a dream.
8: The whole world just 180'd all in that one moment.
7: He couldn't find the ring anywhere, or the little custom pouch to put it in that he had planned to attach to his dog Wally's collar to propose. He decided to post on Facebook in hopes that someone had found it, and sure enough,
8: right as I posted it, I looked below. And there's a post from about an hour before below saying something along the lines of, hey, is there any dog lovers out there that it might be missing something?
7: He was able to get in touch with the man who posted it, and now he's getting the ring back. It means a lot to him, since he was able to show his grandmother the ring before she passed away in May. In Somerville, Emma Friedman, WBZ, Boston's News Radio.
6: Martha's Vineyard Hospital is partnering with Mass General to open an alpha-gal research center. It will focus on alpha-gal diagnosis, treatment, and research. Alpha-gal syndrome is an allergic response to meat and other mammal products that's caused by the bite of the Lone Star tick. The research center in West Tisbury is expected to open up in October at the former location of the Indian Hill Medical Center. The Martha's Vineyard Times reports that hospital president Claire Sagan says that she wants to establish the center as part of the effort to increase healthcare options for tick-borne conditions and reduce strain on the emergency room. Apple is taking a page out of the car dealership playbook with its new leasing strategy. ABC's Mike Dubusky explains.
9: Apple Upgrade is a new program that lets customers lease certain devices for up to 3 years. The company says it will cover iPhones, iPads, Macs, and Apple Watches. Apple is partnering with Klarna on the program, saying lease deals on iPhones will start at $17.99 a month. It comes after Apple announced significant price increases on many of its products, citing an ongoing shortage in computer memory, driven by increased demand from the AI industry. Mike Dubusky, ABC News.
6: And this comes as Apple overtook NVIDIA this week to once again become the most valuable company in the world. The latest on the top stories, plus a check of traffic and weather coming up next. I'm Dan Watkins, WBZ, Boston's News Radio.
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2: Good morning, I'm Dan Watkins. Here's what's happening. A massive storm system is making its way to our area as Wednesday is set to be a rain-filled day. WBZ-TV's chief meteorologist Eric Fisher says the downpours could quickly lead to flooding concerns.
10: We'll get more of these scattered areas of downpours and locally heavy rain. Again, it's about the rain because it's very tropical outside. When it comes down heavily, you're going to end up seeing flash flooding on some of the roadways. Still lingering scattered rain, cool temperatures on Thursday.
2: And we'll get a full check of that forecast in just a few minutes. Testimony resumes in Plymouth Superior Court at the Lindsay Clancy murder trial on Wednesday. She's the Duxbury mother accused of murdering her three kids in January 2023. Her ex-husband, Patrick Clancy, is set to return to the stand. On Monday, he testified that Lindsay's mental health deteriorated after the birth of their third child. He says she sought treatment, but she kept getting worse. Patrick says a month before the children's deaths, Lindsay started describing having intrusive thoughts of harming the children and killing herself, but he says that he never saw her actually harm the kids. Prosecutors say that Lindsay was calculating and plotted the murders. The defense claims that she was suffering from mental health issues stemming from postpartum psychosis. Over the last few weeks, JetBlue has canceled hundreds of flights, many of them at Logan Airport. That's led to some passengers being forced to sleep on cots at Logan, only to find out that it would be days before the airline would be able to rebook them. WBZ-TV's Mike Sullivan went to find out what's going on.
11: Vacation in Boston ends with a night on a cot at Logan, not exactly a fancy parting gift.
12: But, I mean, who can really sleep on a cot in the middle of the airport?
11: Nicole Spatel is talking to us from Las Vegas, traversing the airport after her flight on JetBlue was delayed multiple times, then canceled.
12: All of a sudden, boom, you see like a mad dash. All these people are heading towards the ticket counter.
11: She says they could see the plane at the gate. They were told numerous times the airline was waiting on a final crew member.
12: Call customer service. I didn't get a call back until 9 hours later.
11: Nicole says the airline booked them on the next available flight, but it wasn't until Saturday, adding that they would only offer a $250 a night reimbursement for hotel if they funded all the cost for all five. five nights.
12: When he has an extra 2,000-3,000 laying around to stay on vacation for that many nights.
11: So she ended up on a cot surrounded by other passengers. Eventually, she paid for another flight on Delta to get home. JetBlue says the flight was canceled after the crew reached their daily service time limits. They blame this on delays and cancellations stemming from federal air traffic control staffing issues and isolated weather problems. When the airline canceled nearly 1,000 flights last week, the JetBlue Pilot Union told us there are systemic issues within the airline.
2: JetBlue canceled over 50 flights at Logan on Tuesday. Coming up, a new report shows a massive drop-off in new immigrant student enrollment in Massachusetts high schools. Find out more next.
9: 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Traffic on the threes.
8: It's 1:33 and we're looking downtown. 93 southbound. You're going to slow down. Double right lane closure, carpool lane through the O'Neill Tunnel, closing the ramp to Purchase Street and closing the carpool lane. On the Pike, you're down to one lane, moving slowly eastbound Market Street to Harrison Ave, closing the ramp to Copley Square with a detour at exit 134A South Station. Down to one lane and slow westbound Tremont Street to Mass Ave. Watch for work crews and minor slowdowns in the airport tunnels. The right lane's taken in the Callahan and Ted Williams West. In the Sumner, the left lane's closed. 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Mostly cloudy sky, 71 degrees. Steve Perez, WBZ traffic on the threes.
9: Here's the four-day WBZ AccuWeather forecast.
13: Early morning brings a good deal of clouds and plenty of humidity with a shower for some and a low of 66. With the clouds sticking around during a cooler rest of today, we'll have rain at times, even a thunderstorm, steadiest and perhaps heaviest through the midday and into the afternoon with a high of just 62, with rain at times for Wednesday night as well and a low of 65, leading to a cooler Thursday with a few showers, the high 68. Friday also brings a shower or two with highs in the mid-70s, followed by a warmer, more humid Saturday with sun at times, high 80. I'm AccuWeather meteorologist LaTroy Thornton, WBZ, Boston's News Radio.
2: A report out of Brown University shows a sudden dramatic decrease in the number of recent immigrants enrolling in Massachusetts public schools. WBZ's Mike Macklin with details.
14: 6,400 recent immigrants enrolled in high school in Massachusetts in the fall of 2024 when Joe Biden was president. But in the spring of 2025, after President Donald Trump returned to the White House, that number dropped to 5,300, a decrease of 17%. Brown University Dr. Ann Martill says those numbers should help guide local and state education officials.
15: If you look at the fall of 2024, the numbers were on par with what we had seen previously, in fact, maybe even a little higher. But then in the spring of 2025 is when there was this drop.
14: The report shows that enrollment of newcomers with limited English was at an historic high, but that quickly changed under President Donald Trump. Mike Macklin, WBZ, Boston's News Radio.
2: Looking to avoid a ticket on your commute? Research shows your drive to work is easier and less risky than your drive home.
16: Nobody wants a speeding ticket, but statistically speaking, it's probably your turn to get one. Insurance sites say there are 41 million speeding tickets handed out in the U.S. every year. That averages out to about one ticket per driver every 10 years. According to MarketWatch, you're more likely to get one on the drive home. They say fatigue sets in and you become a sloppy driver. Police say it's also easier to pull someone over when traffic thins. I'm Bree Tennis.
2: If gentle swaying and a sea breeze is what you're looking for in a place to stay, a bed and breakfast in Charlestown has you covered. Here's WBZ's Heil Schaffel.
17: I'm aboard the Blue Waters, a yacht moored at Charlestown's Constitution Marina that could technically take to the ocean on a dime.
18: This boat is seaworthy, but we don't use it to go out cruising. We just use it for bed and breakfast.
17: That's Melissa Carvalho, hospitality manager for Bed and Breakfast Afloat. The B&B rents out 8 different boats as hotel rooms, which have become popular with people trying to save a few hundred bucks. That's especially true if they're doing anything at TD Garden.
18: It's about an 8-minute walk. Takes me 8 minutes, and I'm a slow walker, so every time there's a concert over there, we're sold out.
17: The boats have all the amenities of a hotel room, but the caveat is the fire risk means you're not allowed to cook. Melissa says they see peaks in the summer and also for leaf peeping in the fall.
18: And September is a huge hit because a lot of people do the fall in Maine, so they stop here first.
17: Kyle Schaffel, WBC, Boston News Radio.
2: Some 2,500 unionized professors and researchers at Harvard have voted to authorize a strike. The workers claim the school isn't hearing them on their needs for better workload protections, pay, and job security. This vote came after dozens of bargaining sessions. It doesn't mean that the workers are walking out just yet, though. This vote simply gives the union the move to call for a strike if talks keep stalling out. Coming up, a software engineer from Marblehead has taken it upon himself to keep his community informed about finances. Find out more next.
19: The Trump administration wants to end a subsidy payout to health insurers that held down premiums for Medicare drug plans. That's per the Wall Street Journal. That means seniors should expect to pay a lot more for their meds starting next year. A pause in hostilities between the U.S. and Iran for 4 days sent oil sharply lower on hopes that peace talks might resume. But early Wednesday morning, Iran reportedly fired on U.S. military facilities in the region, shattering that peace. But with oil still around $79 a barrel, that helped offset another sell-off on chipmaker stocks. And at the closing bell on Wall Street, the Dow was up 537 points, 1% higher. The S&P gained 16, but the Nasdaq was down 55. More strong earnings after the closing bell from Visa and Ford Motors, which raised its full-year forecast. And a Saudi Arabian prince throwing a lifeline to the struggling EV maker Lucid, buying 5% of its shares for about $130 million.
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23: Bye-bye tomorrow morning, folks. 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
2: Red Sox lose to the Athletics 4-3, putting an end to their 10-game road winning streak. They'll try to start a new one tonight. First pitch in Sacramento's at 9:40. Patriots cornerback Christian Gonzalez says he won't be negotiating a contract extension through the media. His comments come following remarks from team owner Robert Kraft the other day about making him the highest-paid player in franchise history. But Gonzalez did talk about why he's participating in training camp instead of being a hold-in like many other players who are in the middle of contract negotiations.
3: It's hard to sit and just watch. You know, I like to be out on the field. This is what I love to do. So
2: the Pats have the day off today. They'll be back on the practice field on Thursday. Dan Watkins, WBZ Boston's News Radio.
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8: It is 1:43. We're checking things out south of the city. There were two work zones and they're both gone. Expressway north at Granite Ave. And then 95 north in Dedham by Route 109, both gone. So you're looking good on 24 and 495. Route 3, a quick 40 minutes from the Sagamore to the split. Before the Sagamore, Route 6 West, there's a work crew there with a minor delay. 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Text the word radio to 83393. Mostly cloudy sky, 71 degrees. Steve Perez, WBZ traffic on the threes.
0: Here's the four-day WBZ AccuWeather forecast.
13: The early morning brings a shower for some, otherwise cloudy and humid with a low of 66 ahead of a breezy and cooler rest of today with rain at times and a thunderstorm even, especially for the midday and afternoon hours with a high of just 72. The rain continues at times for Wednesday night with a low of 65, with a cooler Thursday featuring clouds, a few showers, and a high of 68. Friday does bring some sun at times with another shower or two. Highs look to be from 73 to 77, but it turns warmer and more humid Saturday with sun at times, high 80. I'm AccuWeather meteorologist LaTroy Thornton, WBZ, Boston's News Radio.
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2: Good morning, I'm Dan Watkins. Here's what's happening. One Marblehead resident has come up with a way for other community members to better understand town finances. WBZ's Emma Friedman explains.
4: Before Marblehead voters approved a $15 million override last month, there was no shortage of discussion amongst neighbors online.
5: A few months before the override happened, I found myself getting into debates on Facebook with folks, and they were very emotionally based, not really based in facts.
4: Andrew Baber lives in Marblehead and spends his days working as a software engineer. He decided to take it upon himself to create a website that compiles data from the state and from Marblehead directly so folks can make their own informed decisions.
5: People found it really helpful. Like, one of the biggest points of contention was around all the different calculators, like how much am I going to pay if this override passes? Because it was really confusing. There were three different tiers, and there was also a trash override.
4: He's continued to work on the site, marbleheaddata.org, and now that the override has passed, he says there's more work to be done to keep the community informed. In Boston, Emma Friedman, WBZ. Boston's News Radio.
2: Massachusetts Governor Maura Healey has signed Dakota's Law. The legislation provides care benefits for retired police and military canines. The law is named after a canine who responded to the Boston Marathon bombings. It ensures that retired canines receive the care they need after their service. The summer of savings for MBTA riders is continuing into the fall. WBZ's James Rojas with more.
6: Ridership numbers for the MBTA in June were huge.
7: The highest post-pandemic daily weekday ridership, over 980,000 riders per day.
6: According to General Manager Philip Eng, that shows investments in the system will have people coming back, which is why he was happy to announce here at the commuter rail stop in Belmont that summer discounts are continuing into the fall, in addition to new saving options, including a two-hour unlimited window.
7: Something that allows our riders to be able to experience multi-modes, subway, bus, and ferry, unlimited transfers. You only pay the highest of whichever route you're on.
6: There's also a plan to allow seniors 75 years old and older without a driver's license to use the transit system free of charge. In Belmont, James Rojas, WBZ, Boston's News Radio.
2: The funeral service for Senator Lindsey Graham drew lawmakers, dignitaries, and more to the National Cathedral in Washington on Tuesday. President Trump delivered a eulogy saying that Graham will be remembered as a titan of the Senate.
9: For more than 30 years, nothing of consequence happened in this Capitol without Lindsey Graham knowing about it. Nothing of significance happened anywhere in the world without Lindsey Graham having a view on it. And no bill became law in the most exceptional republic in human history without Lindsey Graham having a say in it.
2: Graham died nearly 2 weeks ago from heart complications at the age of 71. Before he spoke at the funeral on Tuesday, President Trump had separate meetings at the White House with Israeli Prime Minister Netanyahu and Ukrainian President Zelensky. The White House saying that both meetings were, quote, positive and productive. Zelensky also saying that his visit went well.
10: Ukraine's leader says he had a good meeting at the White House with President Trump. The closed-door session came weeks after Volodymyr Zelensky scored a coup at a NATO summit, with the president saying Ukraine would get a long-sought license to produce Patriot air defense systems. Zelensky was here in Washington for Lindsey Graham's funeral, which came hours after the president told Fox and Friends Graham was militant about backing Ukraine in the Russia fight.
11: I mean, Lindsey liked war, to be honest with you, okay? And I said, you're a nice guy. How come you like war so much?
10: Graham's last official act in office was a visit to Kyiv, and GOP senators hope to advance his package of sanctions on nations who buy Russian oil, gas, and other exports. Sagar Meghani, Washington.
2: As the war between the U.S. and Iran continues, consumer confidence amongst Americans has fallen for a third straight month.
12: The Conference Board asks Americans for their assessment of current economic conditions and how they're feeling about the short-term future. For the third consecutive month, the present situation index has fallen, while the expectations index has remained steady. Looking ahead, the Conference Board finds that consumers anticipate little improvement in business conditions over the next 6 months. Jim Ryan, ABC News.
2: Work is being done to remove asbestos at the Holyoke Mall. Abatement crews got to work Tuesday in the lower-level food court. The job is expected to continue through August 21st, but state officials say that there are no safety concerns for shoppers. Spider-Man is getting ready to swing back into theaters this weekend with some monster expectations at the box office.
14: What is happening to me?
15: Did you miss me, Spidey?
14: I'm losing my mind. I am totally out of control.
2: Spider-Man Brand New Day is set to secure one of the biggest openings ever this weekend. The fourth film in the Tom Holland-led series is looking to make between $260 and $280 million in its first weekend. Some projections have the movie crossing the $300 million threshold in North America over the first 3 days. Brand New Day is also expected to make between $275 and $300 million internationally. The biggest domestic opening ever belongs to 2019's Avengers Endgame with $357 million and a record $1.2 billion globally. Traffic and weather next.
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16: This is Connoisseur's Corner. I'm Jordan Rich. So happy to have you joining us as you do every weekend. And with me today is Mark Hurwitz. Mark is the food columnist for NBC TV Boston. He's also appearing regularly with Nicole Davis on her extended edition of New England Weekend here on WBZ. Let's talk about Sunset Cove. It goes down a little further south to Portsmouth, Rhode Island, and you say it's terrific.
17: It is, and it's in the Island Park of Portsmouth, which is really tough to find. It's kind of this tacky and cheesy part of Portsmouth, right on the water. It's a lot of fun. And Sunset Cove's an interesting place. You walk into the place, and it looks like a coffee shop. But when you walk out the back door, all of a sudden there's tons of outdoor seating. There's an outdoor bar. It feels like this Florida, Key West or Key, you know, Florida Keys type place where you can drink and you can eat grinders and pizza and burgers and just look at the water and lots of music. It's just a, kind of a perfect place.
16: It's nice to spread the word because these are places that people might want to make a day trip out of.
17: This will be a perfect day trip, and it's totally a local hangout. So you do not get people from Newport coming there, tourists or anything like that. So it's definitely a good place to hang out with people in the know, I guess you could say.
16: All righty. Sunset Cove in Portsmouth, Rhode Island. Another recommendation from Mark Hurwitz, food columnist for NBC TV Boston. All part of Connoisseur's Corner, WBZ, Boston's news radio.
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19: 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Traffic on the threes.
20: 153. We're going to look north of the city at Route 3 where there's northbound paving. It's not slowing you down from Drumhill and Chelmsford up to Dunstable Road. And then southbound at Treble Cove Road, there is reports of a right lane crash. So far, no backup there. But watch for that if you're heading on Route 3 south through Chelmsford and Billerica. 128. Still has lots of road work, but no delays. Northbound Route 20 in Waltham, then at Route 3, and then at Walnut Street in Linfield. And then again in Peabody at Route 1, as well as southbound at the 95 split. And then between Route 28 and 93, and then again, Trapello Road. 495, work crew delay southbound in Haverhill at Route 125. Then watch for a setup in Lowell at Woburn Street, and another northbound between 213 and Methuen and Ward Hill. 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Mostly cloudy sky, 71 degrees. Steve Perez, WBZ, traffic on the threes.
19: Here's the four-day WBZ AccuWeather forecast.
13: A cloudy and humid early Wednesday morning brings a shower for some with a low dropping to 66, but many places may stay dry until later today when steadier rain and some areas of thunder develop. It's a breezy and cooler middle of the week with that rain heaviest during the midday and into the afternoon with a high only reaching 72. With the rain continuing from time to time Wednesday night, watch for ponding on roadways, the low 65, with a few showers on a cool Thursday, high 68. Temperatures start to bounce back on Friday with some sun, but a shower or two with highs in the mid-70s, with some sun during a warmer Saturday, high 80. I'm AccuWeather meteorologist LaTroy Thornton, WBZ, Boston's News Radio.
2: A house on the Cape that just hit the market is perfect for someone with a big family and an even bigger wallet.
21: A private island property in Katahmet, Massachusetts is now on the market and can be yours for just under $11 million. The 1891 Cape Cod home called Rocky Island features 17 rooms, 7 bedrooms, 7 bathrooms, and modern luxury upgrades. The owners recently renovated the home while preserving its historic charm. It includes ocean views, a sandy beach, and no, you don't need a boat to get back to the mainland. There is a bridge. 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
2: Yankee homecoming is well underway in Newburyport. WBZ's Drew Mulholland tells us this summer, it's a comeback story.
22: For the Merrimack River, it really was the story of the summer, unfortunately. That sewage leak from Haverhill into the mighty Merrimack. They're still monitoring, testing the water like crazy. Mayor of Newburyport, Sean Reardon, though, oh, just a nightmare, right? And for this all to hit right before the 4th of July like it did, such a popular tourism time, yikes.
23: You ever want to have like your Jaws moment, like yeah. Be the mayor of a community with beaches and you got to think about closing? You know, it was, the weather was beautiful too, yep. On top of all this. So yeah, it was just kind of a convergence of all these really kind of terrible things happening. But at, you know, at the end of the day, we got through it.
22: Yeah, Jaws moment indeed. We hear you. But Newburyport is back and bustling, and this thing goes right through the weekend, culminating with Saturday night fireworks and then the Sunday parade. Busy days again, thank goodness. Yankee homecoming in Newburyport. Drew Mulholland, WBZ, Boston's News Radio.
2: The CEO of Cracker Barrel, Julie Messino, is stepping down, and her replacement has already been announced. Messino tried to rebrand the restaurant chain last summer to welcome newer and younger customers, but it didn't go over well. ABC's Elizabeth Schulze explains.
0: She had promised to revamp the restaurant that was founded in 1969 for a younger generation of diners with new menus, minimal decor, and a fresh logo. Well, that new logo, unveiled last August, removed Uncle Herschel sitting in overalls, instead featured simple letters with no image. Turned out there was no appetite for it. People online, even President Trump, decried the change, and within days, Cracker Barrel reversed course and went back to the original logo.
2: And Cracker Barrel says that Messino will step down as CEO next month, but will stay on as an advisor until October. David Dino will take over as the company's new CEO. The latest on the top stories, plus a check of traffic and weather coming up next. I'm Dan Watkins, WBZ, Boston's News Radio.
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16: This is Jordan Rich, and you're tuned to Connoisseur's Corner, where we talk about food and dining and restaurants new and old, coming and going. Mark Hurwitz, the food columnist for NBC Boston, joins me. And Mark, you know, when you go to the Seaport, just a whole wide range of choices. Many of them, though, on the high end. You've got a restaurant choice that's certainly affordable called Stubby's. Tell us about it.
17: Yeah, it's a completely unpretentious place. It's in Van Pier, and the roots are in Nantucket. So Stubby's is known for their chicken. Chicken sandwiches are great there. Also, their smash burgers are tremendous. And they have salads. And, you know, it's a counter service place. You can sit outside, out front, or sit inside. But it's very casual, very laid back. And it's different from so many places in the Seaport.
16: I think that's a great move to have restaurants like that in that neighborhood, because so many people think, oh, it's out of my price range. But it's a great place to visit anytime, the Seaport. And why not have more of these kind of places available?
17: Yeah, and it's right off the Harbor Walk. So if you're taking a walk along the water, you can just go a couple blocks in and it's right there.
16: And it's called Stubby's, right?
17: Stubby's, yeah. Stubby's in the Seaport.
16: Outstanding. Easy to remember. He's Mark Hurwitz joining us here, the food columnist from NBC TV Boston, all part of Connoisseur's Corner, WBZ, Boston's News Radio.
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8: ABC News. I'm Dave Packer. Both Ukraine's President Volodymyr Zelensky and Israel's Prime Minister Benjamin Netanyahu were in Washington for funeral services for the late Senator Lindsey Graham. And while there, they were welcomed to the White House for one-on-ones with President Trump. Later, with Zelensky overlooking the floor, the Senate overwhelmingly advancing a Russian and Iran sanctions bill named in honor of Graham.
24: It's very important. Sanctions pressure on Russia is very important. And really, it gives, it's not only about money, how Russia, how to finance this war, but it's also a big signal to Europe, big signal to Ukraine, big support of our people.
8: Netanyahu describing the Oval Office sit-down as a conversation of full partnership. A judge in Georgia sentencing convicted 16-year-old high school shooter Colt Gray to life in prison without parole for killing two students and two teachers. Barrow County District Attorney Brad Smith says Gray's involvement in an online hate group that idolized school shooters was a red flag his parents should have noted.
25: I want everyone to realize this is not harmless. The things they're doing online are not harmless, and we need to pay attention to when these kids start doodling these things on their notebooks and put them on their backpacks.
8: More than 350,000 Haitian migrants living in the United States have lost their temporary protective status. Many of those live and work in Springfield, Ohio.
4: Pastor Vilas Dorsonville, a executive director of the Haitian Sports Center, is a TPS holder himself.
6: We saw what was happening in Minneapolis, and we were expecting something like this to happen in Springfield. This is why today are laying low now, because they don't know what can happen any time now.
4: Pastor Dorsonville says deportations back to Haiti are almost impossible as planes can't land safely due to being shot at as the country is in the control of warlords. You're listening to ABC News.
2: Good morning. I'm Dan Watkins. Here's what's happening. Testimony resumes Wednesday at the murder trial of Lindsay Clancy. She's the Duxbury mother accused of killing her three children in January 2023. Her ex-husband, Patrick Clancy, will be back on the stand for more questioning. WBZ-TV's legal analyst Jennifer Roman says he's a key witness for both the defense and the prosecution.
7: He was demonstrating some sympathy and empathy towards her, which we expected. And so I think the prosecution did do a good job of sort of letting him be that way, because that's how he feels, but then also saying to the jury, he didn't know everything, and she was hiding things from him.
2: Lindsay Clancy's defense claims that she was suffering from extreme postpartum psychosis and was over-medicated for mental health issues when she killed the children. Coming up, months after a wrong-way crash that killed a state trooper on Route 1 in Linfield, a Saugus restaurant could lose its liquor license. That story and more next.
19: 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All-wheel drive. Traffic on the threes.
20: It is 2:03. We're looking downtown 93 southbound. You're going to slow down with two right lanes taken from the carpool lane, which is closed, over the Zakin Bridge through the O'Neill Tunnel, closing 16B to Purchase Street. On the inbound side of Route 1 after the Tobin, a right lane closure, not a major problem. Airport tunnels, you're going to reduce speed, but just a bit. In the Sumner, the Callahan, and Ted Williams West all have a lane closure. On the Mass Pike eastbound, Market Street to Comm Ave, you're down to one lane moving under the speed limit. That did extend all the way to Harrison Ave, doesn't anymore. And there was a detour because exit 133 to Copley Square was closed. And now exit 133 to Copley Square is open. And then we have a westbound work crew delay, Tremont Street to Mass Ave. This report is sponsored by Mothers Against Drunk Driving. For victims of drunk and drug driving, your grief is unique, but you're not alone. 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Mostly cloudy sky, 71 degrees. Steve Perez, WBZ traffic on the threes.
19: Here's the four-day WBZ AccuWeather forecast.
13: The early morning brings a good deal of clouds and plenty of humidity with a shower for some and a low of 66. With the clouds sticking around during a cooler rest of today, we'll have rain at times, even a thunderstorm, steadiest and perhaps heaviest through the midday and into the afternoon with a high of just 62, with rain at times for Wednesday night as well and a low of 65, leading to a cooler Thursday with a few showers, the high 68. Friday also brings a shower or two with highs in the mid-70s, followed by a warmer, more humid Saturday with sun at times, high 80. I'm AccuWeather meteorologist Latroy Thornton, WBZ, Boston's News Radio.
2: Following the crash that killed Massachusetts State Trooper Kevin Traynor and a wrong-way driver earlier this year, the state's Alcoholic Beverage Control Commission is deciding whether a Saugus restaurant should lose its liquor license. WBZ's Madison Rogers reports.
9: Barrero traveling southbound in the northbound lane on Route 1 collided head-on with Trooper Traynor.
10: Deborah Baglio with the ABCC laying out a night of heavy drinking in the hours before the crash that killed State Trooper Kevin Traynor and Hernan Marrero. Before Marrero got behind the wheel, she says he was served 9 drinks over just a few hours at Tribu Mexican Kitchen and Bar in Saugus.
9: Marrero did not pay for the old-fashioned alcoholic beverages or any of the alcoholic beverages served or delivered to him after midnight.
10: Tribu could lose its liquor license for serving free drinks and drinks after hours. It was the night of Cinco de Mayo.
11: There was only one customer involved in connection with any of the violations that we're here for today.
10: Tribu's lawyer calling it an isolated incident that her clients are taking very seriously. The decision on the consequences is in the hands of the commission. Madison Rogers, WBZ, Boston's News Radio.
2: The Logan Airport remote terminal in Framingham is working out better than state officials were hoping. It launched a few months ago as an experiment to ease the burden on TSA workers at Logan. And WBZ's Mike Macklin tells us more locations could be opening up in the future.
26: Since it opened June 1st, the Framingham remote terminal has screened 10,000 passengers. A huge success, according to Massport CEO Rich Davey, who says there are already plans in the works for more remote terminals to relieve the crush of travelers now being screened at Logan Airport. Braintree will likely be next because it's already home to a Logan Express garage. Construction on a new garage there that will include a remote terminal will start next fall, but completion is still a couple of years off. North of Boston, Logan Express sites in Woburn and Danvers are also likely sites for remote terminals with passenger screening, all to help relieve the pressure on TSA agents screening passengers at Logan Airport. Mike Macklin, WBZ, Boston's News Radio.
2: As things remain tense between the U.S. and Canada, Canadian tourism numbers in the U.S. are down. As new numbers show, our northern neighbors are spending less money on traveling to the States and are taking trips elsewhere instead. A recent report from Statistics Canada shows spending on leisure trips to the U.S. dropped by $2.2 billion, while international leisure travel spending rose $3.6 billion. That report also found that family-related travel to the United States decreased within the span of 11 months, but that decline was much slower than the drop recorded in leisure travel. According to the report, the findings reflect the lowest number of border crossings since 1972, besides the coronavirus pandemic. Coming up, it's an up-close-and-personal look at the health sector for kids just entering high school. That story and more next.
12: The Fed Reserve's latest announcement on interest rates drops in the day ahead, and while essentially no one is predicting an actual drop in rates, with most looking for policymakers to keep rates steady, some are forecasting a hike. Firms including Citadel Securities and PGIM expect a rate hike today, based in part on Fed Chief Kevin Warsh's history as an aggressive inflation fighter. The lack of market unanimity on what the Fed might do is based in part on Warsh's divergence from predecessors by no longer signaling interest rate decisions to markets in advance. Visa says we are still spending money, at least on plastic. The company reports higher than forecast earnings for the just finished quarter. One catalyst for its strong revenue was spending connected to the World Cup, helping push cross-border transactions up 13% versus the same quarter last year. Visa also says costs related to roughly 2,600 job cuts, 7% of its overall workforce, will top $500 million. Andrew O'Day, Bloomberg Business on WBZ, Boston's News Radio.
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2: The Red Sox fall to the Athletics 4-3 as their comeback bid comes up just short in the ninth. The Sox will look to bounce back tonight against the A's. First pitch is at 9:40. Meanwhile, the Sox are reportedly placing Curtis Meade on the injured list with a fractured wrist. Meade told reporters that he's flying back to Boston to meet with a specialist today. It's an off day for the Patriots today following four straight days of practice to open up training camp. The Pats are expected to put the pads on for the first time this summer on Thursday. Meanwhile, star cornerback Christian Gonzalez says he won't be negotiating through the media as contract talks play out. His comments come following team owner Robert Kraft saying they offered him a deal that would make him the highest paid cornerback in the NFL and the highest paid player in franchise history. Dan Watkins, WBZ, Boston's News Radio.
19: 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All-wheel drive. Traffic on the threes.
20: It's 2:13. Looking west of the city on the pike. Watch for an eastbound setup before Newton Corner. Not much of a delay there. You're going to slow down with work westbound on the pike at 128. Westbound at 290, no trouble getting by. 290 west, a work crew on the ramp to the pike slows you down just a bit. Route 2 and 495, both in good shape. But Route 9 has road work, eastbound in Natick at Route 27 and westbound by the Mass Pike. However, no delays. 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Text the word radio to 83393. Mostly cloudy skies, 71 degrees. Steve Perez, WBZ, traffic on the threes.
19: Here's the four-day WBZ AccuWeather forecast.
13: The early morning brings a shower for some, otherwise cloudy and humid with a low of 66 ahead of a breezy and cooler rest of today with rain at times and a thunderstorm even, especially for the midday and afternoon hours with a high of just 72. The rain continues at times for Wednesday night with a low of 65 with a cooler Thursday featuring clouds, a few showers and a high of 68. Friday does bring some sun at times with another shower or two. Highs look to be from 73 to 77, but it turns warmer and more humid Saturday with sun at times, high 80. I'm AccuWeather meteorologist LaTroy Thornton, WBZ, Boston's News Radio.
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2: Good morning, I'm Dan Watkins. 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
2: President Trump delivered a eulogy at the National Cathedral in Washington Tuesday at the funeral of Senator Lindsey Graham. ABC's Jay O'Brien reports the president called Graham a true American original.
29: He said nothing happened in Washington without Lindsey Graham having an impact on it. Nothing happened across the world without Lindsey Graham having a view of it. A bill did not get passed out of this building on Capitol Hill without Lindsey Graham leaving his imprint on it. That goes to show you the level of impact that Lindsey Graham has had as a United States senator and the impact that Lindsey Graham has had on President Donald Trump being so often a voice in his ear and someone who's given him counsel. And now the president has to move on for the remainder of his second term without that counsel.
2: Lindsey Graham died earlier this month at the age of 71. Before attending the funeral service on Tuesday, President Trump met with a pair of world leaders at the White House.
3: The president had separate meetings with Ukraine's President Zelensky and Israeli Prime Minister Netanyahu, but did not bring in reporters for statements or for questions. We heard from Zelensky after the meeting. He posted a statement on social media. He said it was a good meeting. He said that he and the president talked about the plans for the United States to help Ukraine make their own Patriot air defense systems.
2: That was ABC's Karen Travers reporting. Also happening in Washington, Dr. Anthony Fauci will be back in the spotlight when he goes before the Senate on Wednesday. Wendy Swanson has a preview.
4: Fauci will testify before a GOP-led Senate panel on the COVID-19 pandemic in a hearing that is all but guaranteed to be combative. It comes days after Kentucky Republican Senator Rand Paul released what he calls Fauci's diary during the pandemic. Republicans say the diary proves Fauci was deliberately downplaying the theory COVID-19 originated from China's Wuhan lab while reveling in his own celebrity. Former President Biden says he preemptively pardoned Fauci because of possible, quote, unjustified and politically motivated prosecutions by the incoming administration. I'm Wendy Swanson.
2: A new report is warning about AIDS, as it shows that the number of AIDS cases could sharply rise in the coming years after funding cuts to deal with the disease.
6: The report released by UNAIDS at the AIDS conference in Rio de Janeiro, Brazil this month, says without action, more than 3 million people could be infected with HIV by the year 2030. That's more than double the 1.2 million who became infected last year. The report says cuts to HIV prevention and community services are likely to lead to a resurgence of the epidemic. Funding dropped 18% last year and was the lowest in nearly two decades. I'm Michael Kastner.
2: A tree in the center of Belmont that was set to be taken down will get to stay up for a few more weeks, all thanks to a couple of winged visitors. WBZ's Heil Schaffel has the story.
7: Belmont tree warden Will McPhee is peering into the branches of a towering copper beech on the town green, pointing to something in the burgundy canopy.
8: Just above the driveway to the church here, you can see the nest that I'm talking about here.
7: That bird's nest, filled with protected American robins, has delayed the inevitable here. The tree was moments from being cut down when the birds were discovered.
8: And so with that, we had to halt work, and we immediately stopped, dropped everything.
7: Now the unexpected visitors have bought the tree another couple weeks. Afflicted with beech leaf disease, the tree would only last another few years before falling over on its own or on top of someone, a risk the town doesn't want to take.
8: It's been a focal point of this community for well over 100 years.
7: The prominent tree means a lot to the town and the church right next to it. A pastor there tells me she sees the birds less as divine intervention, more as a coincidence. Kyle Schaffel, WBZ, Boston's News Radio.
2: One local couple is millions of dollars richer after being harassed by a major e-commerce site. WBZ's Matt Shearer reports.
9: It's a huge payday for a native couple who say they were harassed and stalked by eBay and its top management team. $56 million is the settlement, and it ends the lawsuit by Ina and David Steiner. For years, they say they were followed and inundated with strange and disturbing deliveries on their doorstep. Why? Well, the Steiners had a website called CommerceBytes.com, and they wrote some not-so-nice things about eBay. That's when eBay bosses started sending creepy stuff like live spiders to their house. Seven people who worked at eBay pleaded guilty, four went to prison, and the company previously paid a $3 million fine. Matt Shearer, WBZ, Boston's News Radio.
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0: all-wheel drive, traffic on the threes.
1: It is 2:23, and we are going to look north of the city where 128 still has a full slate of road work, but no major delays. Northbound in Waltham at Route 20, then at Route 3, then again at Walnut Street and Linfield. Southbound at the 95 split, and then between Route 28 and 93, then again at Trapello Road. 93, watch for northbound work, Roosevelt Circle to Spot Pond, then again in Wilmington at Route 129, as well as southbound at Montvale Ave. Route 3 south, a crash at Treble Cove Road should be towed away shortly. Northbound paving won't slow you down. It's between Route 3 North Drum Hill to Dunstable Road. 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Mostly cloudy sky, 71 degrees. Steve Perez, WBZ. Traffic on the threes.
0: Here's the four-day WBZ AccuWeather forecast.
2: A cloudy and humid early Wednesday morning brings a shower for some, with a low dropping to 66, but many places may stay dry until later today when steadier rain and some areas of thunder develop. It's a breezy and cooler middle of the week, with that rain heaviest during the midday and into the afternoon, with a high only reaching 72. With the rain continuing from time to time Wednesday night, watch for ponding on roadways, the low 65, with a few showers on a cool Thursday, high 68. Temperatures start to bounce back on Friday with some sun, but a shower or two, with highs in the mid-70s, with some sun during a warmer Saturday, high 80. I'm AccuWeather meteorologist LaTroy Thornton, WBZ, Boston's News Radio.
3: It's a happy ending to an otherwise stressful story for one local couple, as a lost engagement ring with sentimental value has been found. WBZ's Emma Friedman reports.
4: The first 24 hours after Eric Penza had planned to propose to his girlfriend were some of the most anxiety-ridden hours of his life. He had to break the news to his cousin Allie, who had helped him plan the proposal in Seaport, that the ring was gone.
5: I had texted Allie and said, "Allie, I lost the ring. Abort, abort, abort."
4: But the next 24 hours after that felt like a dream.
5: The whole world just 180'd all in that one moment.
4: He couldn't find the ring anywhere, or the little custom pouch to put it in that he had planned to attach to his dog Wally's collar to propose. He decided to post on Facebook in hopes that someone had found it, and sure enough,
5: right as I posted it, I looked below. And there's a post from about an hour before below saying something along the lines of, "Hey, is there any dog lovers out there that it might be missing something?"
4: He was able to get in touch with the man who posted it, and now he's getting the ring back. It means a lot to him, since he was able to show his grandmother the ring before she passed away in May. In Somerville, Emma Friedman, WBZ, Boston's News Radio.
3: Martha's Vineyard Hospital is partnering with Mass General to open an alpha-gal research center. It will focus on alpha-gal diagnosis, treatment, and research. Alpha-gal syndrome is an allergic response to meat and other mammal products that's caused by the bite of the Lone Star tick. The research center in West Tisbury is expected to open up in October at the former location of the Indian Hill Medical Center. The Martha's Vineyard Times reports that hospital president Claire Sagan says that she wants to establish the center as part of the effort to increase healthcare options for tick-borne conditions and reduce strain on the emergency room. Apple is taking a page out of the car dealership playbook with its new leasing strategy. ABC's Mike Dubusky explains.
6: Apple Upgrade is a new program that lets customers lease certain devices for up to 3 years. The company says it will cover iPhones, iPads, Macs, and Apple Watches. Apple is partnering with Klarna on the program, saying lease deals on iPhones will start at $17.99 a month. It comes after Apple announced significant price increases on many of its products, citing an ongoing shortage in computer memory, driven by increased demand from the AI industry. Mike Dubusky, ABC News.
3: And this comes as Apple overtook Nvidia this week to once again become the most valuable company in the world. The latest on the top stories, plus a check of traffic and weather coming up next. I'm Dan Watkins, WBZ, Boston's News Radio.
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9: 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You invited them into your ear. You built a relationship with them. 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And yes, now that's got a full flywheel, and it's very video-based, and there's a lot of different types of

0: influence. And so thinking about the plethora of content, human created versus not human created, I think as humans, we're always looking to feel something. And so I think human connection is never going to go away.
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7: Good morning, I'm Dan Watkins. Here's what's happening. A massive storm system is making its way to our area as Wednesday is set to be a rain-filled day. WBZ-TV's chief meteorologist Eric Fisher says the downpours could quickly lead to flooding concerns.
8: We'll get more of these scattered areas of downpours and locally heavy rain. Again, it's about the rain because it's very tropical outside. When it comes down heavily, you're going to end up seeing flash flooding on some of the roadways. Still lingering scattered rain, cool temperatures on Thursday.
7: And we'll get a full check of that forecast in just a few minutes. Testimony resumes in Plymouth Superior Court at the Lindsay Clancy murder trial on Wednesday. She's the Duxbury mother accused of murdering her three kids in January 2023. Her ex-husband, Patrick Clancy, is set to return to the stand. On Monday, he testified that Lindsay's mental health deteriorated after the birth of their third child. He says she sought treatment, but she kept getting worse. Patrick says a month before the children's deaths, Lindsay started describing having intrusive thoughts of harming the children and killing herself, but he says that he never saw her actually harm the kids. Prosecutors say that Lindsay was calculating and plotted the murders. The defense claims that she was suffering from mental health issues stemming from postpartum psychosis. Over the last few weeks, JetBlue has canceled hundreds of flights, many of them at Logan Airport. That's led to some passengers being forced to sleep on cots at Logan, only to find out that it would be days before the airline would be able to rebook them. WBZ-TV's Mike Sullivan went to find out what's going on.
9: Vacation in Boston ends with a night on a cot at Logan. Not exactly a fancy parting gift.
10: But, I mean, who can really sleep on a cot in the middle of the airport?
9: Nicole Spatel is talking to us from Las Vegas, traversing the airport after her flight on JetBlue was delayed multiple times, then canceled.
10: All of a sudden, boom, you see like a mad dash. All these people are heading towards the ticket counter.
9: She says they could see the plane at the gate. They were told numerous times the airline was waiting on a final crew member.
10: Call customer service. I didn't get a call back until 9 hours later.
9: Nicole says the airline booked them on the next available flight, but it wasn't until Saturday, adding that they would only offer a $250 a night reimbursement for a hotel. They funded all the cost for all five nights.
10: When he has an extra $2,000-$3,000 laying around to stay on vacation for that many nights.
9: So she ended up on a cot surrounded by other passengers. Eventually, she paid for another flight on Delta to get home. JetBlue says the flight was canceled after the crew reached their daily service time limits. They blame this on delays and cancellations stemming from federal air traffic control staffing issues and isolated weather problems. When the airline canceled nearly 1,000 flights last week, the JetBlue Pilot Union told us there are systemic issues within the airline.
7: JetBlue canceled over 50 flights at Logan on Tuesday. Coming up, a new report shows a massive drop-off in new immigrant student enrollment in Massachusetts high schools. Find out more next.

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3: Red Sox lose to the Athletics 4-3. The Sox and A's go at it again tonight. First pitch is at 9:40. We're hearing from Patriots cornerback Christian Gonzalez following the recent comments from team owner Robert Kraft, where Kraft said the Pats offered Gonzalez a deal that would make him the highest paid corner in the league and the highest paid player in franchise history. Gonzalez reacted to what Kraft said yesterday.
4: Ton of respect for Mr. Kraft and what he's done with this franchise, and it's just something we don't want to handle to the media. You know, I keep that with the team and my team. And
3: meanwhile, ESPN reports the Browns are giving Denzel Ward a 2-year extension worth over $62 million. That would make him the highest paid defensive back in the NFL. Dan Watkins, WBZ Boston's News Radio.
1: 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All-wheel drive. Traffic on the threes.
5: It's 2:43, and we're going to look north of the city where still some work crews on 128, northbound at Route 3, northbound at Walnut Street in Linfield, but no delays. Southbound Route 28 past 93, also a speed limit ride. There's another work zone at Trapello Road. There were four others. They've all cleared. 93 North has one work crew remaining. It's before Spot Pond, no delay. Watch for paving crews, Route 3 North, Drumhill to Dunstable Road, as well as southbound in Chelmsford at Route 129. And 495 South at Woburn Street in Lowell and northbound Route 213 in Methuen, as well as both ways at Route 28. Work crews, no delays. 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Mostly cloudy sky, 70 degrees. Steve Perez, WBZ traffic on the threes.
1: Here's the four-day WBZ AccuWeather forecast.
6: The early morning brings a shower for some, otherwise cloudy and humid with a low of 66 ahead of a breezy and cooler rest of today with rain at times and a thunderstorm even, especially for the midday and afternoon hours with a high of just 72. The rain continues at times for Wednesday night with a low of 65, with a cooler Thursday featuring clouds, a few showers, and a high of 68. Friday does bring some sun at times with another shower or two. Highs look to be from 73 to 77, but it turns warmer and more humid Saturday with sun at times, high 80. I'm AccuWeather meteorologist LaTroy Thornton, WBZ, Boston's News Radio.

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1: Good morning, I'm Dan Watkins. Here's what's happening. One Marblehead resident has come up with a way for other community members to better understand town finances. WBZ's Emma Friedman explains.
2: Before Marblehead voters approved a $15 million override last month, there was no shortage of discussion amongst neighbors online.
3: A few months before the override happened, I found myself getting into debates on Facebook with folks, and they were very emotionally based, not really based in facts.
2: Andrew Baber lives in Marblehead and spends his days working as a software engineer. He decided to take it upon himself to create a website that compiles data from the state and from Marblehead directly so folks can make their own informed decisions.
3: People found it really helpful. Like, one of the biggest points of contention was around all the different calculators, like how much am I going to pay if this override passes? Because it was really confusing. There were three different tiers, and there was also a trash override.
2: He's continued to work on the site, marbleheaddata.org, and now that the override has passed, he says there's more work to be done to keep the community informed. In Boston, Emma Friedman, WBZ. Boston's News Radio.
1: Massachusetts Governor Maura Healey has signed Dakota's Law. The legislation provides care benefits for retired police and military canines. The law is named after a canine who responded to the Boston Marathon bombings. It ensures that retired canines receive the care they need after their service. The summer of savings for MBTA riders is continuing into the fall. WBZ's James Rojas with more.
4: Ridership numbers for the MBTA in June were huge.
5: The highest post-pandemic daily weekday ridership, over 980,000 riders per day.
4: According to General Manager

0: manager Philip Eng, that shows investments in the system will have people coming back, which is why he was happy to announce here at the commuter rail stop in Belmont that summer discounts are continuing into the fall, in addition to new saving options, including a two-hour unlimited window.
1: Something that allows our riders to be able to experience multi-modes, subway, bus, and ferry, unlimited transfers. You only pay the highest of whichever route you're on.
0: There's also a plan to allow seniors 75 years old and older without a driver's license to use the transit system free of charge. In Belmont, James Rojas, WBZ, Boston's News Radio.
2: The funeral service for Senator Lindsey Graham drew lawmakers, dignitaries, and more to the National Cathedral in Washington on Tuesday. President Trump delivered a eulogy saying that Graham will be remembered as a titan of the Senate.
3: For more than 30 years, nothing of consequence happened in this Capitol without Lindsey Graham knowing about it. Nothing of significance happened anywhere in the world without Lindsey Graham having a view on it. And no bill became law in the most exceptional republic in human history without Lindsey Graham having a say in it.
2: Graham died nearly 2 weeks ago from heart complications at the age of 71. Before he spoke at the funeral on Tuesday, President Trump had separate meetings at the White House with Israeli Prime Minister Netanyahu and Ukrainian President Zelensky. The White House saying that both meetings were, quote, positive and productive. Zelensky also saying that his visit went well.
4: Ukraine's leader says he had a good meeting at the White House with President Trump. The closed-door session came weeks after Volodymyr Zelensky scored a coup at a NATO summit, with the president saying Ukraine would get a long-sought license to produce Patriot air defense systems. Zelensky was here in Washington for Lindsey Graham's funeral, which came hours after the president told Fox and Friends Graham was militant about backing Ukraine in the Russia fight.
5: I mean, Lindsey liked war, to be honest with you, okay? And I said, you're a nice guy. How come you like war so much?
4: Graham's last official act in office was a visit to Kyiv, and GOP senators hope to advance his package of sanctions on nations who buy Russian oil, gas, and other exports. Sagar Meghani, Washington.
2: As the war between the U.S. and Iran continues, consumer confidence amongst Americans has fallen for a third straight month.
6: The Conference Board asks Americans for their assessment of current economic conditions and how they're feeling about the short-term future. For the third consecutive month, the Present Situation Index has fallen, while the Expectations Index has remained steady. Looking ahead, the Conference Board finds that consumers anticipate little improvement in business conditions over the next 6 months. Jim Ryan, ABC News.
2: Work is being done to remove asbestos at the Holyoke Mall. Abatement crews got to work Tuesday in the lower-level food court. The job is expected to continue through August 21st, but state officials say that there are no safety concerns for shoppers. Spider-Man is getting ready to swing back into theaters this weekend with some monster expectations at the box office.
7: What is happening to me?
8: Did you miss me, Spidey?
7: I'm losing my mind. I am totally out of control.
2: Spider-Man Brand New Day is set to secure one of the biggest openings ever this weekend. The fourth film in the Tom Holland-led series is looking to make between $260 and $280 million in its first weekend. Some projections have the movie crossing the $300 million threshold in North America over the first 3 days. Brand New Day is also expected to make between $275 and $300 million internationally. The biggest domestic opening ever belongs to 2019's Avengers Endgame with $357 million and a record $1.2 billion globally. Traffic and weather next.
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9: 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All-wheel drive. Traffic on the Threes.
19: It is 2:53, and we'll look west of the city. We're Pike West at 128. Still a slowdown there. Roadworks there and at westbound at 290. But the one at 290 won't slow you down at all. Watch for work crews both ways by the Charlton Service Plaza's a speed limit ride. 290 West, you're down a lane on the ramp to the Pike. That'll slow you down. And work crews on Route 9, minor delay, eastbound and Natick at Route 27 and westbound by the Mass Pike. 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Text the word radio to 83393. Cloudy, 70 degrees, Steve Perez, WBZ Traffic on the Threes.
9: Here's the four-day WBZ AccuWeather forecast.
20: A cloudy and humid early Wednesday morning brings a shower for some, with a low dropping to 66, but many places may stay dry until later today when steadier rain and some areas of thunder develop. It's a breezy and cooler middle of the week, with that rain heaviest during the midday and into the afternoon, with a high only reaching 72. With the rain continuing from time to time Wednesday night, watch for ponding on roadways, the low 65, with a few showers on a cool Thursday, high 68. Temperatures start to bounce back on Friday with some sun, but a shower or two, with highs in the mid-70s, with some sun during a warmer Saturday, high 80. I'm AccuWeather meteorologist LaTroy Thornton, WBZ, Boston's News Radio.
2: A house on the Cape that just hit the market is perfect for someone with a big family and an even bigger wallet.
21: A private island property in Katahmet, Massachusetts is now on the market and can be yours for just under $11 million. The 1891 Cape Cod home called Rocky Island features 17 rooms, 7 bedrooms, 7 bathrooms, and modern luxury upgrades. The owners recently renovated the home while preserving its historic charm. It includes ocean views, a sandy beach, and no, you don't need a boat to get back to the mainland. There is a bridge. 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
2: Yankee homecoming is well underway in Newburyport. WBZ's Drew Mulholland tells us this summer it's a comeback story.
22: For the Merrimack River, it really was the story of the summer, unfortunately. That sewage leak from Haverhill into the mighty Merrimack. They're still monitoring, testing the water like crazy. Mayor of Newburyport, Sean Reardon, though, oh, just a nightmare, right? And for this all to hit right before the 4th of July like it did, such a popular tourism time, yikes.
23: You ever want to have like your Jaws moment? Like yeah. Be the mayor of a community with beaches and you got to think about closing. You know, the weather was beautiful too yep. on top of all this. So yeah, it was just kind of a convergence of all these really kind of terrible things happening. But you know, at the end of the day, we got through it.
22: Yeah, Jaws moment indeed. We hear you. But Newburyport is back and bustling, and this thing goes right through the weekend, culminating with Saturday night fireworks and then the Sunday parade. Busy days again. Thank goodness. Yankee homecoming in Newburyport. Drew Mulholland, WBZ, Boston's News Radio.
2: The CEO of Cracker Barrel, Julie Messino, is stepping down, and her replacement has already been announced. Messino tried to rebrand the restaurant chain last summer to welcome newer and younger customers, but it didn't go over well. ABC's Elizabeth Schulze explains.
24: She had promised to revamp the restaurant that was founded in 1969 for a younger generation of diners with new menus, minimal decor, and a fresh logo. Well, that new logo, unveiled last August, removed Uncle Herschel sitting in overalls, instead featured simple letters with no image. Turned out there was no appetite for it. People online, even President Trump, decried the change. And within days, Cracker Barrel reversed course and went back to the original logo.
2: And Cracker Barrel says that Messina will step down as CEO next month, but will stay on as an advisor until October. David Dino will take over as the company's new CEO. The latest on the top stories, plus a check of traffic and weather coming up next. I'm Dan Watkins, WBZ, Boston's News Radio.
0: Hi, this is Jeff Brown. 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
25: From ABC News, I'm Dave Packard. A new escalation from Iran firing multiple ballistic missiles in an attempted surprise attack at U.S. forces in the Middle East. CENTCOM says all the missiles were successfully intercepted. At the National Cathedral in Washington, lawmakers, dignitaries attending the funeral of former Senator Lindsey Graham. President Trump giving remarks.
3: He was the first person to make you laugh, and one of the last people that you've really ever wanted to fight. These were the traits that made him into one of the great figures in Senate history. Few like him.
25: Attending the funeral, Israeli Prime Minister Benjamin Netanyahu. He met with President Trump earlier.
26: We do not have a readout from the White House about what took place in that meeting with the Israeli Prime Minister, but there's a potential for some tensions because the two have had a bit of a tense relationship in recent weeks as it relates to the war with Iran and, of course, Israel's recent strikes in Lebanon, which have complicated the situation as the U.S. has tried to reach a deal with Iran.
25: ABC's Karen Travers. The National Weather Service says the tornado that blew through portions of Wisconsin has been upgraded to an EF3. Winnebago County Executive Gordon Hintz.
27: The depth of the tornado and its impact is incredible, devastating, and we're really still in the assessment phase of things. At the same time, we know that people are going without power, uncertainty about childcare, housing.
4: Jay Clayton, most recently the U.S. attorney for Manhattan, confirmed to be National Intelligence Director. The Senate vote along party lines. Clayton replaces Acting Director Bill Pulte, a fierce ally of the president, who has terminated nearly 30% of the office in the 5 weeks he's held the job. You're listening to ABC News.
2: Good morning. I'm Dan Watkins. Here's what's happening. Testimony resumes Wednesday at the murder trial of Lindsay Clancy. She's the Duxbury mother accused of killing her three children in January 2023. Her ex-husband, Patrick Clancy, will be back on the stand for more questioning. WBZ TV's legal analyst Jennifer Roman says he's a key witness for both the defense and the prosecution.
5: He was demonstrating some sympathy and empathy towards her, which we expected. And so I think the prosecution did do a good job of sort of letting him be that way because that's how he feels, but then also saying to the jury, he didn't know everything and she was hiding things from him.
2: Lindsay Clancy's defense claims that she was suffering from extreme postpartum psychosis and was over-medicated for mental health issues when she killed the children. Coming up, months after a wrong-way crash that killed a state trooper on Route 1 in Linfield, a Saugus restaurant could lose its liquor license. That story and more next.
9: 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Traffic on the threes.
19: It is 3:03. We'll keep it downtown. We're 90 degrees south. You're down two right lanes from the carpool lane to the O'Neill Tunnel. Slows you down, closes the carpool lane, and closes the ramp to Purchase Street, exit 16B. On the Pike, you're down to one lane eastbound Market Street to Comm Ave. That'll slow you down. A westbound work crew, Tremont Street to Mass Ave, is gone, so we're halfway clear on the Pike. Airport tunnels, right lane closure in the Callahan and Ted Williams West, left lane closure in the Sumner, but no major delays. 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Steve Perez, WBZ Traffic on the threes.
9: Here's the four-day WBZ AccuWeather forecast.
20: The early morning brings a good deal of clouds and plenty of humidity with a shower for some and a low of 66. With the clouds sticking around during a cooler rest of today, we'll have rain at times, even a thunderstorm, steadiest and perhaps heaviest through the midday and into the afternoon with a high of just 62, with rain at times for Wednesday night as well and a low of 65, leading to a cooler Thursday with a few showers, the high 68. Friday also brings a shower or two with highs in the mid-70s, followed by a warmer, more humid Saturday with sun at times, high 80. I'm AccuWeather meteorologist Troy Thornton, WBZ, Boston's News Radio.
2: Following the crash that killed Massachusetts State Trooper Kevin Traynor and a wrong-way driver earlier this year, the state's Alcoholic Beverage Control Commission is deciding whether a Saugus restaurant should lose its liquor license. WBZ's Madison Rogers reports.
6: Marrero traveling southbound in the northbound lane on Route 1 collided head-on with Trooper Traynor.
7: Deborah Baglio with the ABCC laying out a night of heavy drinking in the hours before the crash that killed State Trooper Kevin Traynor and Hernan Marrero. Before Marrero got behind the wheel, she says he was served 9 drinks over just a few hours at Tribu Mexican Kitchen and Bar in Saugus.
6: Marrero did not pay for the old-fashioned alcoholic beverages or any of the alcoholic beverages served or delivered to him after midnight.
7: Tribu could lose its liquor license for serving free drinks and drinks after hours. It was the night of Cinco de Mayo.
6: There was only one customer involved in connection with any of the violations that we're here for today.
7: Tribu's lawyer calling it an isolated incident that her clients are taking very seriously. The decision on the consequences is in the hands of the commission. Madison Rogers, WBZ, Boston's News Radio.
2: The Logan Airport remote terminal in Framingham is working out better than state officials were hoping. It launched a few months ago as an experiment to ease the burden on TSA workers at Logan. And WBZ's Mike Macklin tells us more locations could be opening up in the future.
8: Since it opened June 1st, the Framingham remote terminal has screened 10,000 passengers. A huge success, according to Massport CEO Rich Davey, who says there are already plans in the works for more remote terminals to relieve the crush of travelers now being screened at Logan Airport. Braintree will likely be next because it's already home to a Logan Express garage. Construction on a new garage there that will include a remote terminal will start next fall, but completion is still a couple of years off. North of Boston, Logan Express sites in Woburn and Danvers are also likely sites for remote terminals with passenger screening, all to help relieve the pressure on TSA agents screening passengers at Logan Airport. Mike Macklin, WBZ, Boston's News Radio.
2: As things remain tense between the U.S. and Canada, Canadian tourism numbers in the U.S. are down. As new numbers show, our northern neighbors are spending less money on traveling to the States and are taking trips elsewhere instead. A recent report from Statistics Canada shows spending on leisure trips to the U.S. dropped by $2.2 billion, while international leisure travel spending rose $3.6 billion. That report also found that family-related travel to the United States decreased within the span of 11 months, but that decline was much slower than the drop recorded in leisure travel. According to the report, the findings reflect the lowest number of border crossings since 1972, besides the coronavirus pandemic. Coming up, it's an up-close-and-personal look at the health sector for kids just entering high school. That story and more next.
0: Two of the big names in tech, including AI, have pretty much the same problem right now. Both Microsoft and Meta Platforms have spent masses of money to build out their AI ambitions, with the market increasingly worried they may have overspent. Reassurance on that front could be job one when Microsoft and Meta post quarterly earnings today. High prices for gas and groceries tend to erode consumer brand loyalty. Today we'll find out just how much that may have hit Procter & Gamble. Analysts think adjusted earnings may have fallen last quarter for the company behind a host of brands, including Crest, Downy, Gillette, and Tide, for the first time in 4 years. Thanks to overhauls and innovations, it is easier for people in a hurry to get in and out of Starbucks these days, and it's more pleasant for those who choose to stay in the cafe. Those changes, along with expanded food offerings, have profit and sales expectations running high for when Starbucks posts its results later today. Andrew O'Day, Bloomberg Business on WBZ, Boston's News Radio.
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11: Cars have really changed over the last several years.
12: Well, I think there are three big changes. First of all, automobiles are far safer. They're much more fuel efficient than they were. And the most important thing is they last longer.
11: Jack Gillis, author of The Car Book 2017.
12: Cars are better built, and you can easily expect a new car to last 150 to 200,000 miles, which certainly wasn't the case 15 years ago.
11: Car maintenance has gotten a lot better.
12: Either you have a catastrophic problem, or you can easily run that car for 60, 70,000 miles without any major repairs. One of the problems with that is you tend to overlook some of the PM, the preventative maintenance tasks, such as it's still really important to change the oil on a regular basis. But if your car keeps running beautifully, you think to yourself, gee, I'm not going to do that.
11: Fuel efficiency is always important and something Jack has worked a lot on.
12: I worked very hard with the previous administration to put into place fuel economy standards, which would require vehicles on the average to get 40 miles per gallon by 2025. And so far, the manufacturers have done an excellent job in complying with that standard, which is being phased in over time.
11: I'm Mike Carruthers, and that's something you should know.
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2: The Red Sox fall to the Athletics 4-3 as their ninth inning rally comes up just short. They'll look to bounce back tonight against the A's. First pitch is at 9:40. Meanwhile, Curtis Meade is reportedly being placed on the injured list with a wrist fracture after being hit by a pitch Monday night. Meade called the news challenging.
13: You know, super disappointing. You know, it kind of doesn't feel real that it, you know, it's first game and you know, there'll be a break in between the next one.
2: Meade says that he's meeting with a specialist in Boston today to determine the next steps, and it's a day off from practice for the Patriots today following four straight sessions to open up training camp. The Pats are expected to have their first padded practice of the summer on Thursday. Dan Watkins, WBZ, Boston's News Radio.
9: 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Traffic on the threes.
19: It's 3:13. We're going to look north of town. 495, watch for a southbound work crew in Lowell at Woburn Street with a minor delay. Another northbound after 213 in Methuen. Road work long-term both ways at Route 28, no delay. We have overnight paving on Route 3, but no slowdown. Southbound Chelmsford at Route 129, northbound Drumhill to Dunstable Road. One work crew remains on 93. It's northbound before Spot Pond. A speed limit ride. 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Text the word radio to 83393. Mostly cloudy sky, 68 degrees. Steve Perez, WBZ, traffic on the threes.
9: Here's the four-day WBZ AccuWeather forecast.
20: The early morning brings a shower for some, otherwise cloudy and humid with a low of 66 ahead of a breezy and cooler rest of today with rain at times and a thunderstorm even, especially for the midday and afternoon hours with a high of just 72. The rain continues at times for Wednesday night with a low of 65 with a cooler Thursday featuring clouds, a few showers and a high of 68. Friday does bring some sun at times with another shower or two. Highs look to be from 73 to 77, but it turns warmer and more humid Saturday with sun at times, high 80. I'm AccuWeather meteorologist LaTroy Thornton, WBZ, Boston's News Radio.

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1: Good morning. I'm Dan Watkins. Here's what's happening. Some high school students in Boston are getting a rare hands-on look at careers in healthcare this summer. WBZ's Jay Willette with more.
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1: President Trump delivered a eulogy at the National Cathedral in Washington Tuesday at the funeral of Senator Lindsey Graham. ABC's Jay O'Brien reports the president called Graham a true American original.
6: He said nothing happened in Washington without Lindsey Graham having an impact on it. Nothing happened across the world without Lindsey Graham having a view of it. A bill did not get passed out of this building on Capitol Hill without Lindsey Graham leaving his imprint on it. That goes to show you the level of impact that Lindsey Graham has had as a United States Senator and the impact that Lindsey Graham has had on President Donald Trump, being so often a voice in his ear and someone who's given him counsel. And now the president has to move on for the remainder of his second term without that counsel.
1: Lindsey Graham died earlier this month at the age of 71. Before attending the funeral service on Tuesday, President Trump met with a pair of world leaders at the White House.
7: The president had separate meetings with Ukraine's President Zelensky and Israeli Prime Minister Netanyahu, but did not bring in reporters for statements or for questions. We heard from Zelensky after the meeting. He posted a statement on social media. He said it was a good meeting. He said that he and the president talked about the plans for the United States to help Ukraine make their own Patriot air defense systems.
1: That was ABC's Karen Travers reporting. Also happening in Washington, Dr. Anthony Fauci will be back in the spotlight when he goes before the Senate on Wednesday. Wendy Swanson has a preview.
8: Fauci will testify before a GOP-led Senate panel on the COVID-19 pandemic in a hearing that is all but guaranteed to be combative. It comes days after Kentucky Republican Senator Rand Paul released what he calls Fauci's diary during the pandemic. Republicans say the diary proves Fauci was deliberately downplaying the theory COVID-19 originated from China's Wuhan lab while reveling in his own celebrity. Former President Biden says he preemptively pardoned Fauci because of possible, quote, unjustified and politically motivated prosecutions by the incoming administration. I'm Wendy Swanson.
1: A new report is warning about AIDS, as it shows that the number of AIDS cases could sharply rise in the coming years after funding cuts to deal with the disease.
9: The report released by UNAIDS at the AIDS conference in Rio de Janeiro, Brazil this month says without action, more than 3 million people could be infected with HIV by the year 2030. That's more than double the 1.2 million who became infected last year. The report says cuts to HIV prevention and community services are likely to lead to a resurgence of the epidemic. Funding dropped 18% last year and was the lowest in nearly two decades. I'm Michael Kastner.
1: A tree in the center of Belmont that was set to be taken down will get to stay up for a few more weeks, all thanks to a couple of winged visitors. WBZ's Heil Schaffel has the story.
10: Belmont tree warden Will McPhee is peering into the branches of a towering copper beech on the town green, pointing to something in the burgundy canopy.
11: Just above the driveway to the church here, you can see the nest that I'm talking about here.
10: That bird's nest, filled with protected American robins, has delayed the inevitable here. The tree was moments from being cut down when the birds were discovered.
11: And so with that, we had to halt work, and we immediately dropped everything.
10: Now the unexpected visitors have bought the tree another couple weeks. Afflicted with beech leaf disease, the tree would only last another few years before falling over on its own or on top of someone. a risk the town doesn't want to take.
11: It's been a focal point of this community for well over 100 years.
10: The prominent tree means a lot to the town and the church right next to it. A pastor there tells me she sees the birds less as divine intervention, more as a coincidence. Kyle Schaffel, WBZ, Boston's News Radio.
1: 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WBZ's Matt Shearer reports.
4: It's a huge payday for a native couple who say they were harassed and stalked by eBay and its top management team. $56 million is the settlement, and it ends the lawsuit by Ina and David Steiner. For years, they say they were followed and inundated with strange and disturbing deliveries on their doorstep. Why? Well, the Steiners had a website called CommerceBytes.com, and they wrote some not-so-nice things about eBay. That's when eBay bosses started sending creepy stuff like live spiders to their house. Seven people who worked at eBay pleaded guilty, four went to prison, and the company previously paid a $3 million fine. Matt Shearer, WBZ, Boston's News Radio.
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12: 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They have the left-hand lane blocked for the ducks that are walking on the left shoulder. I love that.
13: You're going to be all right? 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
0: 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Traffic on the Threes.
18: It is 3:23. And we're going to look downtown 93 southbound. You're down two right lanes from the carpool lane through the O'Neill Tunnel. You're under the speed limit. The carpool lane is closed, as is exit 16B to Purchase Street. On the Pike eastbound, Market Street to Comm Ave, a work crew has you down to one lane and slows you down. Sturto Drive's okay. Airport tunnels, minor delays in the Callahan, Ted Williams West, and the Sumner, all down a lane. 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Text the word radio to 83393. Mostly cloudy sky, 68 degrees. Steve Perez, WBZ Traffic on the Threes.
0: Here's the four-day WBZ AccuWeather forecast.
19: A cloudy and humid early Wednesday morning brings a shower for some, with a low dropping to 66, but many places may stay dry until later today when steadier rain and some areas of thunder develop. It's a breezy and cooler middle of the week, with that rain heaviest during the midday and into the afternoon, with a high only reaching 72. With the rain continuing from time to time Wednesday night, watch for ponding on roadways, the low 65, with a few showers on a cool Thursday, high 68. Temperatures start to bounce back on Friday with some sun, but a shower or two, with highs in the mid-70s, with some sun during a warmer Saturday. Saturday, high 80. I'm AccuWeather meteorologist LaTroy Thornton, WBZ, Boston's News Radio.
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1: It's a happy ending to an otherwise stressful story for one local couple as a lost engagement ring with sentimental value has been found. WBZ's Emma Friedman reports.
21: The first 24 hours after Eric Penza had planned to propose to his girlfriend were some of the most anxiety-ridden hours of his life. He had to break the news to his cousin Allie, who had helped him plan the proposal in Seaport, that the ring was gone.
22: I had texted Allie and said, Allie, I lost the ring. Abort, abort, abort.
21: But the next 24 hours after that felt like a dream.
22: The whole world just 180'd all in that one moment.
21: He couldn't find the ring anywhere, or the little custom pouch to put it in that he had planned to attach to his dog Wally's collar to propose. He decided to post on Facebook in hopes that someone had found it, and sure enough,
22: right as I posted it, I look below, and there's a post from about an hour before below saying something along the lines of, hey, is there any dog lovers out there that it might be missing something?
21: He was able to get in touch with the man who posted it, and now he's getting the ring back. It means a lot to him, since he was able to show his grandmother the ring before she passed away in May. In Somerville, Emma Friedman, WBZ, Boston's News Radio.
1: Martha's Vineyard Hospital is partnering with Mass General to open an alpha-gal research center. It will focus on alpha-gal diagnosis, treatment, and research. Alpha-gal syndrome is an allergic response to meat and other mammal products that's caused by the bite of the Lone Star tick. The research center in West Tisbury is expected to open up in October at the former location of the Indian Hill Medical Center. The Martha's Vineyard Times reports that hospital president Claire Sagan says that she wants to establish the center as part of the effort to increase healthcare options for tick-borne conditions and reduce strain on the emergency room. Apple is taking a page out of the car dealership playbook with its new leasing strategy. ABC's Mike Dubusky explains.
23: Apple Upgrade is a new program that lets customers lease certain devices for up to 3 years. The company says it will cover iPhones, iPads, Macs, and Apple Watches. Apple is partnering with Klarna on the program, saying lease deals on iPhones will start at $17.99 a month. It comes after Apple announced significant price increases on many of its products, citing an ongoing shortage in computer memory, driven by increased demand from the AI industry. Mike Dubusky, ABC News.
1: And this comes as Apple overtook Nvidia this week to once again become the most valuable company in the world. The latest on the top stories, plus a check of traffic and weather coming up next. I'm Dan Watkins, WBZ, Boston's News Radio.
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1: Good morning, I'm Dan Watkins. Here's what's happening. A massive storm system is making its way to our area as Wednesday is set to be a rain-filled day. WBZ-TV's chief meteorologist Eric Fisher says the downpours could quickly lead to flooding concerns.
6: We'll get more of these scattered areas of downpours and locally heavy rain. Again, it's about the rain because it's very tropical outside. When it comes down heavily, you're going to end up seeing flash flooding on some of the roadways. Still lingering scattered rain, cool temperatures on Thursday.
1: And we'll get a full check of that forecast in just a few minutes. Testimony resumes in Plymouth Superior Court at the Lindsay Clancy murder trial on Wednesday. She's the Duxbury mother accused of murdering her three kids in January 2023. Her ex-husband, Patrick Clancy, is set to return to the stand. On Monday, he testified that Lindsay's mental health deteriorated after the birth of their third child. He says she sought treatment, but she kept getting worse. Patrick says a month before the children's deaths, Lindsay started describing having intrusive thoughts of harming the children and killing herself, but he says that he never saw her actually harm the kids. Prosecutors say that Lindsay was calculating and plotted the murders. The defense claims that she was suffering from mental health issues stemming from postpartum psychosis. Over the last few weeks, JetBlue has canceled hundreds of flights, many of them at Logan Airport. That's led to some passengers being forced to sleep on cots at Logan, only to find out that it would be days before the airline would be able to rebook them. WBZ-TV's Mike Sullivan went to find out what's going on.
7: Vacation in Boston ends with a night on a cot at Logan, not exactly a fancy parting gift.
8: But, I mean, who can really sleep on a cot in the middle of the airport?
7: Nicole Spittel is talking to us from Las Vegas, traversing the airport after her flight on JetBlue was delayed multiple times, then canceled.
8: All of a sudden, boom, you see like a mad dash. All these people are heading towards the ticket counter.
7: She says they could see the plane at the gate. They were told numerous times the airline was waiting on a final crew member.
8: Called customer service. I didn't get a call back. Until 9 hours later.
7: Nicole says the airline booked them on the next available flight, but it wasn't until Saturday, adding that they would only offer a $250 a night reimbursement for a hotel. They funded all the cost for all five nights.
8: When he has an extra $2,000-$3,000 laying around to stay on vacation for that many nights.
7: So she ended up on a cot surrounded by other passengers. Eventually, she paid for another flight on Delta to get home. JetBlue says the flight was canceled after the crew reached their daily service time limits. They blame this on delays and cancellations stemming from federal air traffic control staffing issues and isolated weather problems. When the airline canceled nearly 1,000 flights last week, the JetBlue Pilot Union told us there are systemic issues within the airline.
1: JetBlue canceled over 50 flights at Logan on Tuesday. Coming up, a new report shows a massive drop-off in new immigrant student enrollment in Massachusetts high schools. Find out more next.
0: Traffic and weather together. 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All-wheel drive. Traffic on the threes.
18: It's 3:33 and looking north of the city. 128 has some work crews with no significant delays is the word I'm looking for. 128 north at Route 3, then at Linfield at Walnut Street, as well as southbound near 93, and then at Trapello Road. 93 northbound at Spot Pond, a work crew should be clearing soon. Watch for work crews on 495 south and Lowell at Woburn Street, northbound at 213 in Methuen. 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Mostly cloudy skies, 68 degrees. Steve Perez, WBZ traffic on the threes.
0: Here's the four-day WBZ AccuWeather forecast.
19: The early morning brings a good deal of clouds and plenty of humidity with a shower for some and a low of 66. With the clouds sticking around during a cooler rest of today, we'll have rain at times, even a thunderstorm, steadiest and perhaps heaviest through the midday and into the afternoon with a high of just 62, with rain at times for Wednesday night as well and a low of 65, leading to a cooler Thursday with a few showers, the high 68. Friday also brings a shower or two with highs in the mid-70s, followed by a warmer, more humid Saturday with sun at times, high 80. I'm AccuWeather meteorologist Troy Thornton, WBZ, Boston's News Radio.
1: A report out of Brown University shows a sudden dramatic decrease in the number of recent immigrants enrolling in Massachusetts public schools. WBZ's Mike Macklin with details.
3: 6,400 recent immigrants enrolled in high school in Massachusetts in the fall of 2024 when Joe Biden was president. But in the spring of 2025, after President Donald Trump returned to the White House, that number dropped to 5,300, a decrease of 17%. Brown University Dr. Ann Martill says those numbers should help guide local and state education officials.
4: If you look at the fall of 2024, the numbers were on par with what we had seen previously, in fact, maybe even a little higher. But then in the spring of 2025 is when there was this drop.
3: The report shows that enrollment of newcomers with limited English was at an historic high, but that quickly changed under President Donald Trump. Mike Macklin, WBZ, Boston's News Radio.
1: Looking to avoid a ticket on your commute? Research shows your drive to work is easier and less risky than your drive home.
5: Nobody wants a speeding ticket, but statistically speaking, it's probably your turn to get one. Insurance sites say there are 41 million speeding tickets handed out in the U.S. every year. That averages out to about one ticket per driver every 10 years. According to MarketWatch, you're more likely to get one on the drive home. They say fatigue sets in and you become a sloppy driver. Police say it's also easier to pull someone over when traffic thins. I'm Bree Tennis.
1: If gentle swaying and a sea breeze is what you're looking for in a place to stay, a bed and breakfast in Charlestown has you covered. 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
9: I'm aboard the Blue Waters, a yacht moored at Charlestown's Constitution Marina that could technically take to the ocean on a dime.
10: This boat is seaworthy, but we don't use it to go out cruising. We just use it for bed and breakfast.
9: That's Melissa Carvalho, hospitality manager for Bed and Breakfast Afloat. The B&B rents out 8 different boats as hotel rooms, which have become popular with people trying to save a few $100. That's especially true if they're doing anything at TD Garden.
10: It's about an 8-minute walk. It takes me 8 minutes, and I'm a slow walker, so every time there's a concert over there, we're sold out.
9: The boats have all the amenities of a hotel room, but the caveat is the fire risk means you're not allowed to cook. Melissa says they see peaks in the summer and also for leaf peeping in the fall.
10: And September is a huge hit because a lot of people do the fall in Maine, so they stop here first.
9: Kyle Schaffel, WBC, Boston's News Radio.
1: Some 2,500 unionized professors and researchers at Harvard have voted to authorize a strike. The workers claim the school isn't hearing them on their needs for better workload protections, pay, and job security. This vote came after dozens of bargaining sessions. It doesn't mean that the workers are walking out just yet, though. This vote simply gives the union the move to call for a strike if talks keep stalling out. Coming up, a software engineer from Marblehead has taken it upon himself to keep his community informed about finances. Find out more next.
11: The Trump administration wants to end a subsidy payout to health insurers that held down premiums for Medicare drug plans. That's per the Wall Street Journal. That means seniors should expect to pay a lot more for their meds starting next year. A pause in hostilities between the U.S. and Iran for 4 days sent oil sharply lower on hopes that peace talks might resume. But early Wednesday morning, Iran reportedly fired on U.S. military facilities in the region, shattering that peace. But with oil still around $79 a barrel, that helped offset another sell-off on chipmaker stocks. And at the closing bell on Wall Street, the Dow was up 537 points, 1% higher. The S&P gained 16, but the Nasdaq was down 55. More strong earnings after the closing bell from Visa and Ford Motors, which raised its full-year forecast. And a Saudi Arabian prince throwing a lifeline to the struggling EV maker Lucid, buying 5% of its shares for about $130 million.
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21: 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The light counted. 15, 14, 41, 31, I mean 13.
22: We took a left on Carroll Street. Danny's smart, but he gets distracted.
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22: he forgot his homework.
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0: Try to start a new one tonight. First pitch in Sacramento's at 9:40. Patriots cornerback Christian Gonzalez says he won't be negotiating a contract extension through the media. His comments come following remarks from team owner Robert Kraft the other day about making him the highest paid player in franchise history. But Gonzalez did talk about why he's participating in training camp instead of being a hold-in like many other players who are in the middle of contract negotiations.
1: It's hard to sit and just watch. You know, I like to be out on the field. That's what I love to do. So
0: the Pats have the day off today. They'll be back on the practice field on Thursday. Dan Watkins, WBZ Boston's News Radio.
2: 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Traffic on the threes.
3: It is 3:43, and we're looking west of the city where there's a westbound slowdown, Pike West at 128. There's a work crew at 290 with no delay. 290 West, work on the ramp to the Pike continues with a minor slowdown. And looks like road work on Route 9 wrapping up right now. They're still there, westbound by the Pike and eastbound at Natick Route 27. But I'm told they won't be there much longer. But people tell me things. 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Mostly cloudy sky, 68 degrees. Steve Perez, WBZ traffic on the threes.
2: Here's the four-day WBZ AccuWeather forecast.
4: The early morning brings a shower for some, otherwise cloudy and humid with a low of 66 ahead of a breezy and cooler rest of today with rain at times and a thunderstorm even, especially for the midday and afternoon hours with a high of just 72. The rain continues at times for Wednesday night with a low of 65, with a cooler Thursday featuring clouds, a few showers, and a high of 68. Friday does bring some sun at times with another shower or two. Highs look to be from 73 to 77, but it turns warmer and more humid Saturday with sun at times, high 80. I'm AccuWeather meteorologist LaTroy Thornton, WBZ, Boston's News Radio.

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1: Good morning, I'm Dan Watkins. Here's what's happening. One Marblehead resident has come up with a way for other community members to better understand town finances. WBZ's Emma Friedman explains.
2: Before Marblehead voters approved a $15 million override last month, there was no shortage of discussion amongst neighbors online.
3: A few months before the override happened, I found myself getting into debates on Facebook with folks, and they were very emotionally based, not really based in facts.
2: Andrew Baber lives in Marblehead and spends his days working as a software engineer. He decided to take it upon himself to create a website that compiles data from the state and from Marblehead directly so folks can make their own informed decisions.
3: People found it really helpful. Like, one of the biggest points of contention was around all the different calculators, like how much am I going to pay if this override passes? Because it was really confusing. There were three different tiers, and there was also a trash override.
2: He's continued to work on the site, marbleheaddata.org, and now that the override has passed, he says there's more work to be done to keep the community informed. In Boston, Emma Friedman, WBZ. Boston's News Radio.
1: Massachusetts Governor Maura Healey has signed Dakota's Law. The legislation provides care benefits for retired police and military canines. The law is named after a canine who responded to the Boston Marathon bombings. It ensures that retired canines receive the care they need after their service. The summer of savings for MBTA riders is continuing into the fall. WBZ's James Rojas with more.
4: Ridership numbers for the MBTA in June were huge.
5: The highest post-pandemic daily weekday ridership, over 980,000 riders per day.
4: According to General Manager Philip Eng, that shows investments in the system will have people coming back, which is why he was happy to announce here at the commuter rail stop in Belmont that summer discounts are continuing into the fall, in addition to new saving options, including a two-hour unlimited window.
5: Something that allows our riders to be able to experience multi-modes, subway, bus, and ferry, unlimited transfers. You only pay the highest of whichever route you're on.
4: There's also a plan to allow seniors 75 years old and older without a driver's license to use the transit system free of charge. In Belmont, James Rojas, WBZ, Boston's News Radio.
1: The funeral service for Senator Lindsey Graham drew lawmakers, dignitaries,

0: and more to the National Cathedral in Washington on Tuesday. President Trump delivered a eulogy saying that Graham will be remembered as a titan of the Senate.
1: For more than 30 years, nothing of
0: Graham will be remembered as a titan of the Senate.
1: For more than 30 years, nothing of consequence happened in this Capitol without Lindsey Graham knowing about it. Nothing of significance happened anywhere in the world without Lindsey Graham having a view on it. And no bill became law in the most exceptional republic in human history without Lindsey Graham having a say in it.
0: Graham died nearly 2 weeks ago from heart complications at the age of 71. Before he spoke at the funeral on Tuesday, President Trump had separate meetings at the White House with Israeli Prime Minister Netanyahu and Ukrainian President Zelensky. The White House saying that both meetings were, quote, positive and productive. Zelensky also saying that his visit went well.
2: Ukraine's leader says he had a good meeting at the White House with President Trump. The closed-door session came weeks after Volodymyr Zelensky scored a coup at a NATO summit, with the president saying Ukraine would get a long-sought license to produce Patriot air defense systems. Zelensky was here in Washington for Lindsey Graham's funeral, which came hours after the president told Fox and Friends Graham was militant about backing Ukraine in the Russia fight.
3: I mean, Lindsey liked war, to be honest with you, okay? And I said, you're a nice guy. How come you like war so much?
2: Graham's last official act in office was a visit to Kyiv, and GOP senators hope to advance his package of sanctions on nations who buy Russian oil, gas, and other exports. Sagar Meghani, Washington.
0: As the war between the U.S. and Iran continues, consumer confidence amongst Americans has fallen for a third straight month.
4: The Conference Board asks Americans for their assessment of current economic conditions and how they're feeling about the short-term future. For the third consecutive month, the present situation index has fallen, while the expectations index has remained steady. Looking ahead, the Conference Board finds that consumers anticipate little improvement in business conditions over the next 6 months. Jim Ryan, ABC News.
0: Work is being done to remove asbestos at the Holyoke Mall. Abatement crews got to work Tuesday in the lower-level food court. The job is expected to continue through August 21st, but state officials say that there are no safety concerns for shoppers. Spider-Man is getting ready to swing back into theaters this weekend with some monster expectations at the box office.
5: What is happening to me?
6: Did you miss me, Spidey? I'm losing my mind. I am totally out of control.
0: Spider-Man Brand New Day is set to secure one of the biggest openings ever this weekend. The fourth film in the Tom Holland-led series is looking to make between $260 and $280 million in its first weekend. Some projections have the movie crossing the $300 million threshold in North America over the first 3 days. Brand New Day is also expected to make between $275 and $300 million internationally. The biggest domestic opening ever belongs to 2019's Avengers Endgame with $357 million and a record $1.2 billion globally. Traffic and weather next.
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4: Traffic and weather together. 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Traffic on the threes.
5: It's 3:53. We'll look downtown. 93, the southbound side. You're under the speed limit. There's two right lanes closed from the carpool lane through the O'Neill Tunnel. The carpool lane is closed. So is the ramp to Purchase Street. That's exit 16B. On the Pike eastbound from Market Street to Comm Ave, you're down to one lane. That slows you down just a bit. Thorough Drive looks good. And the airport tunnels, minor delays in the Sumner, Callahan, and Ted Williams West, all down a lane. 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Learn more at crohnscolitisfoundation.org. Mostly cloudy sky, 68 degrees. Steve Perez, WBZ, traffic on the threes.
4: Here's the four-day WBZ AccuWeather forecast.
6: A cloudy and humid early Wednesday morning brings a shower for some, with a low dropping to 66, but many places may stay dry until later today when steadier rain and some areas of thunder develop. It's a breezy and cooler middle of the week, with that rain heaviest during the midday and into the afternoon, with a high only reaching 72. With the rain continuing from time to time Wednesday night, watch for ponding on roadways, the low 65, with a few showers on a cool Thursday, high 68. Temperatures start to bounce back on Friday with some sun, but a shower or two, with highs in the mid-70s, with some sun during a warmer Saturday, high 80. I'm AccuWeather meteorologist LaTroy Thornton, WBZ, Boston's News Radio.
7: A house on the Cape that just hit the market is perfect for someone with a big family and an even bigger wallet.
8: A private island property in Katahmet, Massachusetts is now on the market and can be yours for just under $11 million. The 1891 Cape Cod home called Rocky Island features 17 rooms, 7 bedrooms, 7 bathrooms, and modern luxury upgrades. The owners recently renovated the home while preserving its historic charm. It includes ocean views, a sandy beach, and no, you don't need a boat to get back to the mainland. There is a bridge. 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
7: Yankee homecoming is well underway in Newburyport. WBZ's Drew Mulholland tells us this summer it's a comeback story.
9: For the Merrimack River, it really was the story of the summer, unfortunately. That sewage leak from Haverhill into the mighty Merrimack. They're still monitoring, testing the water like crazy. Mayor of Newburyport, Sean Reardon, though, oh, just a nightmare, right? And for this all to hit right before the 4th of July like it did, such a popular tourism time, yikes.
10: You ever want to have like your Jaws moment? Like yeah. Be the mayor of a community with beaches and you got to think about closing. You know, it was, the weather was beautiful too, yep. On top of all this. So yeah, it was just kind of a convergence of all these really kind of terrible things happening. But you know, at the end of the day, we got through it.
9: Yeah, Jaws moment indeed. We hear you. But Newburyport is back and bustling, and this thing goes right through the weekend, culminating with Saturday night fireworks and then the Sunday parade. Busy days again. Thank goodness. Yankee homecoming in Newburyport. Drew Mulholland, WBZ, Boston's News Radio.
7: The CEO of Cracker Barrel, Julie Messino, is stepping down, and her replacement has already been announced. Messino tried to rebrand the restaurant chain last summer to welcome newer and younger customers, but it didn't go over well. ABC's Elizabeth Schulze explains.
11: She had promised to revamp the restaurant that was founded in 1969 for a younger generation of diners with new menus, minimal decor, and a fresh logo. Well, that new logo, unveiled last August, removed Uncle Herschel sitting in overalls, instead featured simple letters with no image. Turned out there was no appetite for it. People online, even President Trump, decried the change, and within days, Cracker Barrel reversed course and went back to the original logo.
7: And Cracker Barrel says that Messino will step down as CEO next month, but will stay on as an advisor until October. David Dino will take over as the company's new CEO. The latest on the top stories, plus a check of traffic and weather coming up next. I'm Dan Watkins, WBZ, Boston's News Radio.
12: This is Jordan Rich, and you're tuned to Connoisseur's Corner, where we talk about food and dining and restaurants new and old, coming and going. Mark Hurwitz, the food columnist for NBC Boston, joins me. And Mark, you know, when you go to the Seaport, just a whole wide range of choices. Many of them, though, on the high end. You've got a restaurant choice that's certainly affordable called Stubby's. Tell us about it.
13: Yeah, it's a completely unpretentious place. It's in Van Pier, and the roots are in Nantucket. So Stubby's is known for their chicken. Chicken sandwiches are great there. Also, their smash burgers are tremendous. And they have salads. And, you know, it's kind of it's a counter service place. You can sit outside, out front, or sit inside, but it's very casual, very laid back, and it's different from so many places in the Seaport.
12: I think that's a great move to have restaurants like that in that neighborhood, because so many people think, oh, it's out of my price range. But it's a great place to visit anytime, the Seaport, and why not have more of these kind of places available?
13: Yeah, and it's right off the Harbor Walk, so if you're taking a walk along the water, you can just go a couple blocks in and it's right there.
12: And it's called Stubby's, right?
13: Stubby's, yeah. Stubby's in the Seaport.
12: Outstanding. Easy to remember. He's Mark Hurwitz joining us here, the food columnist from NBC TV Boston, all part of Connoisseur's Corner, WBZ Boston's News Radio.
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19: WBZ News. I'm Dave Packer. Both Ukraine's President Volodymyr Zelensky and Israel's Prime Minister Benjamin Netanyahu were in Washington for funeral services for the late Senator Lindsey Graham. And while there, they were welcomed to the White House for one-on-ones with President Trump. Later, with Zelensky overlooking the floor, the Senate overwhelmingly advancing a Russian and Iran sanctions bill named in honor of Graham.
20: It's very important. Sanctions pressure on Russia is very important. And really, it gives, it's not only about money, how Russia, how to stop, to finance this war, but it's also a big signal to Europe, big signal to Ukraine, big support of our people.
19: Netanyahu describing the Oval Office sit-down as a conversation of full partnership. A judge in Georgia sentencing convicted 16-year-old high school shooter Colt Gray to life in prison without parole for killing two students and two teachers. Barrow County District Attorney Brad Smith says Gray's involvement in an online hate group that idolized school shooters was a red flag his parents should have noted.
21: I want everyone to realize this is not harmless. The things they're doing online are not harmless, and we need to pay attention to when these kids start doodling these things on their notebooks and put them on their backpacks.
19: More than 350,000 Haitian migrants living in the United States have lost their temporary protective status. Many of those live and work in Springfield, Ohio. Pastor Vilas Dorsonville, a executive director of the Haitian Sports Center, is a TPS holder himself.
22: We saw what was happening in Minneapolis, and we were expecting something like this to happen in Springfield. This is why today are laying low now, because they don't know what can happen any time now.
19: Pastor Dorsonville says deportations back to Haiti are almost impossible, as planes can't land safely due to being shot at as the country is in the control of warlords. You're listening to ABC News.
7: Good morning. I'm Dan Watkins. Here's what's happening. Testimony resumes Wednesday at the murder trial of Lindsay Clancy. She's the Duxbury mother accused of killing her three children in January 2023. Her ex-husband, Patrick Clancy, will be back on the stand for more questioning. WBZ TV's legal analyst Jennifer Roman says he's a key witness for both the defense and the prosecution.
0: He was demonstrating some sympathy and empathy towards her, which we expected. And so I think the prosecution did do a good job of sort of letting him be that way because that's how he feels, but then also saying to the jury, he didn't know everything and she was hiding things from him.
7: Lindsay Clancy's defense claims that she was suffering from extreme postpartum psychosis and was over-medicated for mental health issues when she killed the children. Coming up, months after a wrong-way crash that killed a state trooper on Route 1 in Linfield, a Saugus restaurant could lose its liquor license. That story and more next.
4: 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Traffic on the threes.
5: It is 4:03, and looking north of the city, 128 north of Route 3, still the work crew there. They're starting to clear out of Burlington, and another in Linfield at Walnut Street is wrapping up as well. Still seeing southbound work in the area of 93. 93 north, Roosevelt Circle to Spot Pond, a long-term project there is cleared for now. They will return, well, they're scheduled to this evening, but that rain's coming, so we'll see. Watch for paving crews, Route 3 north after Drum Hill. 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Mostly cloudy sky, 68 degrees. Steve Perez, WBZ Traffic on the threes.
4: Here's the four-day WBZ AccuWeather forecast.
6: The early morning brings a good deal of clouds and plenty of humidity with a shower for some and a low of 66. With the clouds sticking around during a cooler rest of today, we'll have rain at times, even a thunderstorm, steadiest and perhaps heaviest through the midday and into the afternoon with a high of just 62, with rain at times for Wednesday night as well and a low of 65, leading to a cooler Thursday with a few showers, the high 68. Friday also brings a shower or two with highs in the mid-70s, followed by a warmer, more humid Saturday with sun at times, high 80. I'm AccuWeather meteorologist Troy Thornton, WBZ, Boston's News Radio.
7: Following the crash that killed Massachusetts State Trooper Kevin Traynor and a wrong-way driver earlier this year, the state's Alcoholic Beverage Control Commission is deciding whether a Saugus restaurant should lose its liquor license. WBZ's Madison Rogers reports.
2: Marrero traveling southbound in the northbound lane on Route 1 collided head-on with Trooper Traynor.
16: Deborah Baglio with the ABCC laying out a night of heavy drinking in the hours before the crash that killed State Trooper Kevin Traynor and Hernan Marrero. Before Marrero got behind the wheel, she says he was served 9 drinks over just a few hours at Tribu Mexican Kitchen and Bar in Saugus.
2: Marrero did not pay for the old-fashioned alcoholic beverages or any of the alcoholic beverages served or delivered to him after midnight.
16: Tribu could lose its liquor license for serving free drinks and drinks after hours. It was the night of Cinco de Mayo.
2: There was only one customer involved in connection with any of the violations that we're here for today.
16: Tribu's lawyer calling it an isolated incident that her clients are taking very seriously. The decision on the consequences is in the hands of the commission. Madison Rogers, WBZ, Boston's News Radio.
7: The Logan Airport remote terminal in Framingham is working out better than state officials were hoping. It launched a few months ago as an experiment to ease the burden on TSA workers at Logan. And WBZ's Mike Macklin tells us more locations could be opening up in the future.
23: Since it opened June 1st, the Framingham remote terminal has screened 10,000 passengers. A huge success, according to Massport CEO Rich Davey, who says there are already plans in the works for more remote terminals to relieve the crush of travelers now being screened at Logan Airport. Braintree will likely be next because it's already home to a Logan Express garage. Construction on a new garage there that will include a remote terminal will start next fall, but completion is still a couple of years off. North of Boston, Logan Express sites in Woburn and Danvers are also likely sites for remote terminals with passenger screening, all to help relieve the pressure on TSA agents screening passengers at Logan Airport. Mike Macklin, WBZ, Boston's News Radio.
7: As things remain tense between the U.S. and Canada, Canadian tourism numbers in the U.S. are down. As new numbers show, our northern neighbors are spending less money on traveling to the States and are taking trips elsewhere instead. A recent report from Statistics Canada shows spending on leisure trips to the U.S. dropped by $2.2 billion, while international leisure travel spending rose $3.6 billion. That report also found that family-related travel to the United States decreased within the span of 11 months, but that decline was much slower than the drop recorded in leisure travel. According to the report, the findings reflect the lowest number of border crossings since 1972, besides the coronavirus pandemic. Coming up, it's an up-close and personal look at the health sector for kids just entering high school. That story and more next.
1: The Fed Reserve's latest announcement on interest rates drops in the day ahead, and while essentially no one is predicting an actual drop in rates, with most looking for policymakers to keep rates steady, some are forecasting a hike. Firms including Citadel Securities and PGIM expect a rate hike today, based in part on Fed Chief Kevin Warsh's history as an aggressive inflation fighter. The lack of market unanimity on what the Fed might do is based in part on Warsh's divergence from predecessors by no longer signaling interest rate decisions to markets in advance. Visa says we are still spending money, at least on plastic. The company reports higher than forecast earnings for the just-finished quarter. One catalyst for its strong revenue was spending connected to the World Cup, helping push cross-border transactions up 13% versus the same quarter last year. Visa also says costs related to roughly 2,600 job cuts, 7% of its overall workforce, will top $500 million. Andrew O'Day, Bloomberg Business on WBZ, Boston's News Radio.
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7: Red Sox fall to the Athletics 4-3 as their comeback bid comes up just short in the ninth. The Sox will look to bounce back tonight against the A's. First pitch is at 9:40. Meanwhile, the Sox are reportedly placing Curtis Meade on the injured list with a fractured wrist. Meade told reporters that he's flying back to Boston to meet with a specialist today. It's an off day for the Patriots today following four straight days of practice to open up training camp. The Pats are expected to put the pads on for the first time this summer on Thursday. Meanwhile, star cornerback Christian Gonzalez says he won't be negotiating through the media as contract talks play out. His comments come following team owner Robert Kraft saying they offered him a deal that would make him the highest paid cornerback in the NFL and the highest paid player in franchise history. Dan Watkins, WBZ, Boston's News Radio.
9: 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Traffic on the threes.
5: It is 4:13. We're going to look downtown where you're still down two right lanes on the southbound side of 93. That's from the carpool lane through the O'Neill Tunnel, but that's clearing now. In fact, over the Zakin Bridge, those right lanes just opened as we speak because I can talk and also see at the same time. Meanwhile, Route 1 on the inbound side, a right lane closure after the Tobin. That'll clear next. And on the Pike eastbound, you're still down to one lane from Market Street to Comm Ave and westbound from Comm Ave to Cambridge Street. 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Mostly cloudy sky, 68 degrees. Steve Perez, WBZ, traffic on the threes.
9: Here's the four-day WBZ AccuWeather forecast.
6: The early morning brings a shower for some, otherwise cloudy and humid with a low of 66 ahead of a breezy and cooler rest of today with rain at times and a thunderstorm even, especially for the midday and afternoon hours with a high of just 72. The rain continues at times for Wednesday night with a low of 65 with a cooler Thursday featuring clouds, a few showers and a high of 68. Friday does bring some sun at times with another shower or two. Highs look to be from 73 to 77, but it turns warmer and more humid Saturday with sun at times, high 80. I'm AccuWeather meteorologist LaTroy Thornton, WBZ, Boston's News Radio.
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7: Good morning, I'm Dan Watkins. 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WBZ's Jay Willette with more.
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7: President Trump delivered a eulogy at the National Cathedral in Washington Tuesday at the funeral of Senator Lindsey Graham. ABC's Jay O'Brien reports the president called Graham a true American original.
18: He said nothing happened in Washington without Lindsey Graham having an impact on it. Nothing happened across the world without Lindsey Graham having a view of it. A bill did not get passed out of this building on Capitol Hill without Lindsey Graham leaving his imprint on it. That goes to show you the level of impact that Lindsey Graham has had as a United States senator and the impact that Lindsey Graham has had on President Donald Trump being so often a voice in his ear and someone who's given him counsel. And now the president has to move on for the remainder of his second term without that counsel.
7: Lindsey Graham died earlier this month at the age of 71. Before attending the funeral service on Tuesday, President Trump met with a pair of world leaders at the White House.
0: The president had separate meetings with Ukraine's President Zelensky and Israeli Prime Minister Netanyahu, but did not bring in reporters for statements or for questions. We heard from Zelensky after the meeting. He posted a statement on social media. He said it was a good meeting. He said that he and the president talked about the plans for the United States to help Ukraine make their own Patriot air defense systems.
7: That was ABC's Karen Travers reporting. Also happening in Washington, Dr. Anthony Fauci will be back in the spotlight when he goes before the Senate on Wednesday. Wendy Swanson has a preview.
2: Fauci will testify before a GOP-led Senate panel on the COVID-19 pandemic in a hearing that is all but guaranteed to be combative. It comes days after Kentucky Republican Senator Rand Paul released what he calls Fauci's diary during the pandemic. Republicans say the diary proves Fauci was deliberately downplaying the theory COVID-19 originated from China's Wuhan lab while reveling in his own celebrity. Former President Biden says he preemptively pardoned Fauci because of possible, quote, unjustified and politically motivated prosecutions by the incoming administration. I'm Wendy Swanson.
7: A new report is warning about AIDS, as it shows that the number of AIDS cases could sharply rise in the coming years after funding cuts to deal with the disease.
4: The report released by UNAIDS at the AIDS conference in Rio de Janeiro, Brazil this month says without action, more than 3 million people could be infected with HIV by the year 2030. That's more than double the 1.2 million who became infected last year. The report says cuts to HIV prevention and community services are likely to lead to a resurgence of the epidemic. Funding dropped 18% last year and was the lowest in nearly two decades. I'm Michael Kastner.
7: A tree in the center of Belmont that was set to be taken down will get to stay up for a few more weeks, all thanks to a couple of winged visitors. WBZ's Heil Schaffel has the story.
15: Belmont tree warden Will McPhee is peering into the branches of a towering copper beech on the town green, pointing to something in the burgundy canopy.
16: Just above the driveway to the church here, you can see the nest that I'm talking about here.
15: That bird's nest, filled with protected American robins, has delayed the inevitable here. The tree was moments from being cut down when the birds were discovered.
16: And so with that, we had to halt work, and we immediately stopped, dropped everything.
15: Now the unexpected visitors have bought the tree another couple weeks. Afflicted with beech leaf disease, the tree would only last another few years before falling over on its own or on top of someone. A risk the town doesn't want to take.
16: It's been a focal point of this community for well over 100 years.
15: The prominent tree means a lot to the town and the church right next to it. A pastor there tells me she sees the birds less as divine intervention, more as a coincidence. Kyle Schaffel, WBZ, Boston's News Radio.
7: One local couple is millions of dollars richer after being harassed by a major e-commerce site. WBZ's Matt Shearer reports.
19: It's a huge payday for a native couple who say they were harassed and stalked by eBay and its top management team. $56 million is the settlement, and it ends the lawsuit by Ina and David Steiner. For years, they say they were followed and inundated with strange and disturbing deliveries on their doorstep. Why? Well, the Steiners had a website called CommerceBytes.com, and they wrote some not-so-nice things about eBay. That's when eBay bosses started sending creepy stuff like live spiders to their house. Seven people who worked at eBay pleaded guilty, four went to prison, and the company previously paid a $3 million fine. Matt Shearer, WBZ, Boston's News Radio.
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20: Freedom is carried forward. 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If you see something, say something. 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The right to celebrate, the duty to stay alert.
21: Welcome to the WBZ Book Club. This is Jordan Rich. Among the greatest rock and roll bands of all time, you have to include the Rolling Stones. Dozens and dozens of books have been written about them, but the one I'd like to recommend is called The Rolling Stones, The Biography by Bob Spitz. looks back at over 60 years of hit records, major concert tours, strong relationships and troubled ones, and a fair amount of controversy. All that being said, the group, featuring Mick Jagger and Keith Richards, well, they just continue in their 80s to rock on. This book has a lot of history, including the tragic lives and careers of Brian Jones and Mick Taylor, the story of musicians that had their roots in the blues, with hit after hit proving their resilience for over six decades, an amazing 28 studio albums and tours that continue today. The Rolling Stones, a biography by Bob Spitz. And that's the book club, WBZ, Boston's News Radio.
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5: It is 4:23, and checking things out north of the city. 128 north, they're set up at Route 3, still there, but won't be for long. There's another southbound by 93. There were 8 work crews on 128 north of town, and they're almost all gone. Route 3, watch for a paving crew northbound after Drum Hill. That, too, is in the process of clearing. And road work on 495 south and Lowell at Woburn Street is gone. 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Text the word radio to 83393. Mostly cloudy sky, 68 degrees. Steve Perez, WBZ traffic on the threes.
9: Here's the four-day WBZ AccuWeather forecast.
6: A cloudy and humid early Wednesday morning brings a shower for some, with a low dropping to 66, but many places may stay dry until later today when steadier rain and some areas of thunder develop. It's a breezy and cooler middle of the week, with that rain heaviest during the midday and into the afternoon, with a high only reaching 72, with the rain continuing from time to time Wednesday night. Watch for ponding on roadways, the low 65, with a few showers on a cool Thursday, high 68. Temperatures start to bounce back on Friday with some sun, but a shower or two, with highs in the mid-70s, with some sun during a warmer Saturday, high 80. I'm AccuWeather meteorologist LaTroy Thornton, WBZ, Boston's News Radio.
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7: It's a happy ending to an otherwise stressful story for one local couple, as a lost engagement ring with sentimental value has been found. WBZ's Emma Friedman reports.
10: The first 24 hours after Eric Penza had planned to propose to his girlfriend were some of the most anxiety-ridden hours of his life. He had to break the news to his cousin Allie, who had helped him plan the proposal in Seaport, that the ring was gone.
22: I had texted Allie and said, Allie, I lost the ring. Abort, abort, abort.
10: But the next 24 hours after that felt like a dream.
22: The whole world just 180'd all in that one moment.
10: He couldn't find the ring anywhere, or the little custom pouch to put it in that he had planned to attach to his dog Wally's collar to propose. He decided to post on Facebook in hopes that someone had found it, and sure enough,
22: right as I posted it, I looked below, and there's a post from about an hour before below saying something along the lines of, hey, is there any dog lovers out there that it might be missing something?
10: He was able to get in touch with the man who posted it, and now he's getting the ring back. It means a lot to him, since he was able to show his grandmother the ring before she passed away in May. In Somerville, Emma Friedman, WBZ, Boston's News Radio.
7: Martha's Vineyard Hospital is partnering with Mass General to open an alpha-gal research center. It will focus on alpha-gal diagnosis, treatment, and research. Alpha-gal syndrome is an allergic response to meat and other mammal products that's caused by the bite of the Lone Star tick. The research center in West Tisbury is expected to open up in October at the former location of the Indian Hill Medical Center. The Martha's Vineyard Times reports that hospital president Claire Sagan says that she wants to establish the center as part of the effort to increase healthcare options for tick-borne conditions and reduce strain on the emergency room. Apple is taking a page out of the car dealership playbook with its new leasing strategy. ABC's Mike Dubosky explains.
12: Apple Upgrade is a new program that lets customers lease certain devices for up to 3 years. The company says it will cover iPhones, iPads, Macs, and Apple Watches. Apple is partnering with Klarna on the program, saying lease deals on iPhones will start at $17.99 a month. It comes after Apple announced significant price increases on many of its products, citing an ongoing shortage in computer memory, driven by increased demand from the AI industry. Mike Dubosky, ABC News.
7: And this comes as Apple overtook Nvidia this week to once again become the most valuable company in the world. The latest on the top stories, plus a check of traffic and weather coming up next. I'm Dan Watkins, WBZ Boston's News Radio.
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7: Good morning, I'm Dan Watkins. Here's what's happening. A massive storm system is making its way to our area as Wednesday is set to be a rain-filled day. WBZ-TV's chief meteorologist Eric Fisher says the downpours could quickly lead to flooding concerns.
24: We'll get more of these scattered areas of downpours and locally heavy rain. Again, it's about the rain because it's very tropical outside. When it comes down heavily, you're going to end up seeing flash flooding on some of the roadways. Still lingering scattered rain, cool temperatures on Thursday.
7: And we'll get a full check of that forecast in just a few minutes. Testimony resumes in Plymouth Superior Court at the Lindsay Clancy murder trial on Wednesday. She's the Duxbury mother accused of murdering her three kids in January 2023. Her ex-husband, Patrick Clancy, is set to return to the stand. On Monday, he testified that Lindsay's mental health deteriorated after the birth of their third child. He says she sought treatment, but she kept getting worse. Patrick says a month before the children's deaths, Lindsay started describing having intrusive thoughts of harming the children and killing herself, but he says that he never saw her actually harm the kids. Prosecutors say that Lindsay was calculating and plotted the murders. The defense claims that she was suffering from mental health issues stemming from postpartum psychosis. Over the last few weeks, JetBlue has canceled hundreds of flights, many of them at Logan Airport. That's led to some passengers being forced to sleep on cots at Logan, only to find out that it would be days before the airline would be able to rebook them. WBZ-TV's Mike Sullivan went to find out what's going on.
0: Vacation in Boston ends with a night on a cot at Logan, not exactly a fancy parting gift.
2: But, I mean, who can really sleep on a cot in the middle of the airport?
0: Nicole Spatel is talking to us from Las Vegas, traversing the airport after her flight on JetBlue was delayed multiple times, then canceled.
2: All of a sudden, boom, you see like a mad dash. All these people are heading towards the ticket counter.
0: She says they could see the plane at the gate. They were told numerous times the airline was waiting on a final crew member.
2: Called customer service. I didn't get a call back. Until 9 hours later.
0: Nicole says the airline booked them on the next available flight, but it wasn't until Saturday, adding that they would only offer a $250 a night reimbursement for a hotel if they funded all the cost for all five nights.
2: When he has an extra $2,000-$3,000 laying around to stay on vacation for that many nights.
0: So she ended up on a cot surrounded by other passengers. Eventually, she paid for another flight on Delta to get home. JetBlue says the flight was canceled after the crew reached their daily service time limits. They blame this on delays and cancellations stemming from federal air traffic control staffing issues and isolated weather problems. When the airline canceled nearly 1,000 flights last week, the JetBlue Pilot Union told us there are systemic issues within the airline.
7: JetBlue canceled over 50 flights at Logan on Tuesday. Coming up, a new report shows a massive drop-off in new immigrant student enrollment in Massachusetts high schools. Find out more next.
9: Traffic and weather together. 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All-wheel drive. Traffic on the threes.
5: It's 4:33 and taking a look downtown, 93 southbound. Had two lanes taken through downtown for the overnight. That just reopened. So did 16B to Purchase Street and the carpool lane. Route 1 inbound, there were some work crews after the Tobin Bridge. There aren't any more. On the Mass Pike, you're still down to one lane from Market Street to Comm Ave. However, that is clearing now, as is westbound work between Comm Ave and Cambridge Street. 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Learn more at Crohn'sColitisFoundation.org. 68 degrees, cloudy sky. Steve Perez, WBZ traffic on the threes.
9: Here's the four-day WBZ AccuWeather forecast.
6: The early morning brings a good deal of clouds and plenty of humidity with a shower for some and a low of 66. With the clouds sticking around during a cooler rest of today, we'll have rain at times, even a thunderstorm, steadiest and perhaps heaviest through the midday and into the afternoon with a high of just 62, with rain at times for Wednesday night as well and a low of 65, leading to a cooler Thursday with a few showers, the high 68. Friday also brings a shower or two with highs in the mid-70s, followed by a warmer, more humid Saturday with sun at times, high 80. I'm AccuWeather meteorologist Latroy. Roy Thornton, WBZ, Boston's News Radio.
7: A report out of Brown University shows a sudden dramatic decrease in the number of recent immigrants enrolling in Massachusetts public schools. WBZ's Mike Macklin with details.
4: 6,400 recent immigrants enrolled in high school in Massachusetts in the fall of 2024 when Joe Biden was president. But in the spring of 2025, after President Donald Trump returned to the White House, that number dropped to 5,300, a decrease of 17%. Brown University Dr. Ann Martill says those numbers should help guide local and state education officials.
13: If you look at the fall of 2024, the numbers were on par with what we had seen previously, in fact, maybe even a little higher. But then in the spring of 2025 is when there was this drop.
4: The report shows that enrollment of newcomers with limited English was at an historic high, but that quickly changed under President Donald Trump. Mike Macklin, WBZ, Boston's News Radio.
7: Looking to avoid a ticket on your commute? Research shows your drive to work is easier and less risky than your drive home.
18: Nobody wants a speeding ticket, but statistically speaking, it's probably your turn to get one. Insurance sites say there are 41 million speeding tickets handed out in the U.S. every year. That averages out to about one ticket per driver every 10 years. According to MarketWatch, you're more likely to get one on the drive home. They say fatigue sets in and you become a sloppy driver. Police say it's also easier to pull someone over when traffic thins. I'm Bree Tennis.
7: If gentle swaying and a sea breeze is what you're looking for in a place to stay, a bed and breakfast in Charlestown has you covered. Here's WBZ's Heil Schaffel.
3: I'm aboard the Blue Waters, a yacht moored at Charlestown's Constitution Marina that could technically take to the ocean on a dime.
15: This boat is seaworthy, but we don't use it to go out cruising. We just use it for bed and breakfast.
3: That's Melissa Carvalho, hospitality manager for Bed and Breakfast Afloat. The B&B rents out 8 different boats as hotel rooms, which have become popular with people trying to save a few $100. That's especially true if they're doing anything at TD Garden.
15: It's about an 8-minute walk. It takes me 8 minutes, and I'm a slow walker, so every time there's a concert over there, we're sold out.
3: The boats have all the amenities of a hotel room, but the caveat is the fire risk means you're not allowed to cook. Melissa says they see peaks in the summer and also for leaf peeping in the fall.
15: In September is a huge hit because a lot of people do the fall in Maine, so they stop here first.
3: Kyle Schaffel, WBC, Boston's News Radio.
7: Some 2,500 unionized professors and researchers at Harvard have voted to authorize a strike. The workers claim the school isn't hearing them on their needs for better workload protections, pay, and job security. This vote came after dozens of bargaining sessions. It doesn't mean that the workers are walking out just yet, though. This vote simply gives the union the move to call for a strike if talks keep stalling out. Coming up, a software engineer from Marblehead has taken it upon himself to keep his community informed about finances. Find out more next.
16: Ford's decision to step back from its aggressive electric vehicle ambition is turning out to be a lot less financially painful than feared, thanks in large part to America's long love affair with the pickup. Strong demand for the F-150, the top-selling American passenger vehicle for decades now, helped Ford post earnings ahead of forecast in the just-finished quarter. Also strong was demand for its slate of SUVs. Ford is raising its profit prediction for the second time this year, crediting the fact that it's selling those rides without resorting to deep discounting. Earlier this month, speculation circled electric vehicle maker Lucid that it may be forced into bankruptcy. That is something the money-losing company vehemently has denied. Now Lucid has something it really needed, a strong vote of confidence. As Saudi Prince Alawi bin Talal Al Saud reveals he's purchased a 5% stake in Lucid, which is nearing a planned rollout of its new mid-size and mid-priced vehicle, seen as a step toward profitability. Andrew O'Day, Bloomberg Business on WBZ, Boston's News Radio.
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7: The Red Sox lose to the Athletics 4-3. The Sox and A's go at it again tonight. First pitch is at 9:40. We're hearing from Patriots cornerback Christian Gonzalez following the

0: the Subaru Retailers of New England. All-wheel drive, traffic on the threes.
1: It is 4:43, and looking around the Commonwealth, north of town, 128 had lots of road work and doesn't anymore. 495 south, a setup in Lowell at Woburn Street is gone. So is a northbound work crew in Methuen at Route 213. South of the city, Expressway 24 and 95 are fine. Route 3, you from the Sagamore to the Split in about 40 minutes. And then west of the city, no more slowdown. Pike West at 128. 290 west, the work crew on the ramp to the Pike clearing out. And we're looking good, setting up nicely for your morning commute on what's going to be a rainy day. 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Cloudy, 68 degrees. Steve Perez, WBZ Traffic on the Threes.
0: Here's the four-day WBZ AccuWeather forecast.
2: The early morning brings a shower for some, otherwise cloudy and humid with a low of 66 ahead of a breezy and cooler rest of today with rain at times and a thunderstorm even, especially for the midday and afternoon hours with a high of just 72. The rain continues at times for Wednesday night with a low of 65, with a cooler Thursday featuring clouds, a few showers, and a high of 68. Friday does bring some sun at times with another shower or two. Highs look to be from 73 to 77, but it turns warmer and more humid Saturday with sun at times, high 80. I'm AccuWeather meteorologist LaTroy Thornton, WBZ, Boston's News Radio.

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1: Good morning, I'm Dan Watkins. Here's what's happening. One Marblehead resident has come up with a way for other community members to better understand town finances. WBZ's Emma Friedman explains.
2: Before Marblehead voters approved a $15 million override last month, there was no shortage of discussion amongst neighbors online.
3: A few months before the override happened, I found myself getting into debates on Facebook with folks, and they were very emotionally based, not really based in facts.
2: Andrew Baber lives in Marblehead and spends his days working as a software engineer. He decided to take it upon himself to create a website that compiles data from the state and from Marblehead directly so folks can make their own informed decisions.
3: People found it really helpful. Like, one of the biggest points of contention was around all the different calculators, like how much am I going to pay if this override passes? Because it was really confusing. There were three different tiers, and there was also a trash override.
2: He's continued to work on the site, marbleheaddata.org, and now that the override has passed, he says there's more work to be done to keep the community informed. In Boston, Emma Friedman, WBZ. Boston's News Radio.
1: Massachusetts Governor Maura Healey has signed Dakota's Law. The legislation provides care benefits for retired police and military canines. The law is named after a canine who responded to the Boston Marathon bombings. It ensures that retired canines receive the care they need after their service. The summer of savings for MBTA riders is continuing into the fall. WBZ's James Rojas with more.
4: Ridership numbers for the MBTA in June were huge.
5: The highest post-pandemic daily weekday ridership, over 980,000 riders per day.
4: According to General Manager Philip Eng, that shows investments in the system will have people coming back, which is why he was happy to announce here at the commuter rail stop in Belmont that summer discounts are continuing into the fall, in addition to new saving options, including a two-hour unlimited window.
5: Something that allows our riders to be able to experience multi-modes, subway, bus, and ferry, unlimited transfers. You only pay the highest of whichever route you're on.
4: There's also a plan to allow seniors 75 years old and older without a driver's license to use the transit system free of charge. In Belmont, James Rojas, WBZ, Boston's News Radio.
1: The funeral service for Senator Lindsey Graham drew lawmakers, dignitaries, and more to the National Cathedral in Washington on Tuesday. President Trump delivered a eulogy saying that Graham will be remembered as a titan of the Senate.
6: For more than 30 years, nothing of consequence happened in this Capitol without Lindsey Graham knowing about it. Nothing of significance happened anywhere in the world without Lindsey Graham having a view on it. And no bill became law in the most exceptional republic in human history without Lindsey Graham having a say.

0: in it.
1: Graham died nearly 2 weeks ago from heart complications at the age of 71. Before he spoke at the funeral on Tuesday, President Trump had separate meetings at the White House with Israeli Prime Minister Netanyahu and Ukrainian President Zelensky. The White House saying that both meetings were, quote, positive and productive. Zelensky also saying that his visit went well.
2: Ukraine's leader says he had a good meeting at the White House with President Trump. The closed-door session came weeks after Volodymyr Zelensky scored a coup at a NATO summit, with the president saying Ukraine would get a long-sought license to produce Patriot air defense systems. Zelensky was here in Washington for Lindsey Graham's funeral, which came hours after the president told Fox and Friends Graham was militant about backing Ukraine in the Russia fight.
3: I mean, Lindsey liked war, to be honest with you, okay? And I said, you're a nice guy. How come you like war so much?
2: Graham's last official act in office was a visit to Kyiv, and GOP senators hope to advance his package of sanctions on nations who buy Russian oil, gas, and other exports. Sagar Meghani, Washington.
1: As the war between the U.S. and Iran continues, consumer confidence amongst Americans has fallen for a third straight month.
4: The Conference Board asks Americans for their assessment of current economic conditions and how they're feeling about the short-term future. For the third consecutive month, the Present Situation Index has fallen, while the Expectations Index has remained steady. Looking ahead, the Conference Board finds that consumers anticipate little improvement in business conditions over the next 6 months. Jim Ryan, ABC News.
1: Work is being done to remove asbestos at the Holyoke Mall. Abatement crews got to work Tuesday in the lower-level food court. The job is expected to continue through August 21st, but state officials say that there are no safety concerns for shoppers. Spider-Man is getting ready to swing back into theaters this weekend with some monster expectations at the box office.
5: What is happening to me?
6: Did you miss me, Spidey?
5: I'm losing my mind. I am totally out of control.
1: Spider-Man Brand New Day is set to secure one of the biggest openings ever this weekend. The fourth film in the Tom Holland-led series is looking to make between $260 and $280 million in its first weekend. Some projections have the movie crossing the $300 million threshold in North America over the first 3 days. Brand New Day is also expected to make between $275 and $300 million internationally. The biggest domestic opening ever belongs to 2019's Avengers Endgame with $357 million and a record $1.2 billion globally. Traffic and weather next.
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0: It's 4:53 and just in time for your morning commute. Work crews have concluded on the Mass Pike in both directions through downtown. The airport tunnels are open. The deck to connector, the Tobin, away we go. West of the city, the Pike's an easy ride as road work has wrapped up. And 290, work crew on the ramp to the Pike, that's also gone. South of town, all wide open. Expressway, well, that's just zipping along, isn't it? 2495 and Route 3, similar with the zipping. 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Cloudy, 68 degrees, Steve Perez, WBZ traffic on the threes.
13: Here's the four-day WBZ AccuWeather forecast.
11: A cloudy and humid early Wednesday morning brings a shower for some, with a low dropping to 66, but many places may stay dry until later today when steadier rain and some areas of thunder develop. It's a breezy and cooler middle of the week, with that rain heaviest during the midday and into the afternoon, with a high only reaching 72, with the rain continuing from time to time Wednesday night. Watch for ponding on roadways, the low 65, with a few showers on a cool Thursday, high 68. Temperatures start to bounce back on Friday with some sun, but a shower or two, with highs in the mid-70s, with some sun during a warmer Saturday, high 80. I'm AccuWeather meteorologist LaTroy Thornton, WBZ, Boston's News Radio.
1: A house on the Cape that just hit the market is perfect for someone with a big family and an even bigger wallet.
14: A private island property in Katahmet, Massachusetts is now on the market and can be yours for just under $11 million. The 1891 Cape Cod home called Rocky Island features 17 rooms, 7 bedrooms, 7 bathrooms, and modern luxury upgrades. The owners recently renovated the home while preserving its historic charm. It includes ocean views, a sandy beach, and no, you don't need a boat to get back to the mainland. There is a bridge. 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
1: Yankee homecoming is well underway in Newburyport. WBZ's Drew Mulholland tells us this summer it's a comeback story.
15: For the Merrimack River, it really was the story of the summer, unfortunately. That sewage leak from Haverhill into the mighty Merrimack. They're still monitoring, testing the water like crazy. Mayor of Newburyport, Sean Reardon, though, oh, just a nightmare, right? And for this all to hit right before the 4th of July like it did, such a popular tourism time, yikes.
16: You ever want to have like your Jaws moment? Like yeah. Be the mayor of a community with beaches and you got to think about closing. You know, it was, the weather was beautiful too on top of all this. So yeah, it was just kind of a convergence of all these really kind of terrible things happening. But you know, at the end of the day, we got through it.
15: Yeah, Jaws moment indeed. We hear you. But Newburyport is back and bustling, and this thing goes right through the weekend, culminating with Saturday night fireworks and then the Sunday parade. Busy days again. Thank goodness. Yankee homecoming in Newburyport. Drew Mulholland, WBZ, Boston's News Radio.
1: The CEO of Cracker Barrel, Julie Messino, is stepping down, and her replacement has already been announced. Messino tried to rebrand the restaurant chain last summer to welcome newer and younger customers, but it didn't go over well. ABC's Elizabeth Schulze explains.
17: She had promised to revamp the restaurant that was founded in 1969 for a younger generation of diners with new menus, minimal decor, and a fresh logo. Well, that new logo, unveiled last August, removed Uncle Herschel sitting in overalls, instead featured simple letters with no image. Turned out there was no appetite for it. People online, even President Trump, decried the change, and within days, Cracker Barrel reversed course and went back to the original logo.
1: And Cracker Barrel says that Messino will step down as CEO next month, but will stay on as an advisor until October. David Dino will take over as the company's new CEO. The latest on the top stories, plus a check of traffic and weather coming up next. I'm Dan Watkins, WBZ, Boston's News Radio.
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1: -69 degrees. We have cloudy skies here in Boston. It is 5 o'clock, middle of the week. It is hump day, Wednesday, July 29th, 2026. Thank you so much for joining us. I'm Jim McKay, and here's what's happening. Waking up this morning, we've got clouds and actually a little bit of a steady breeze out there. Central and western Mass got their fair share of showers and thunderstorms last night. Even some severe storm warnings across different parts of the Commonwealth. Today, however, we're all going to get it. Some heavy showers heading our way, expected to start mid-morning and just linger throughout the day. We've got a flash flood watch for Worcester County into tonight, and the rain showers will start to dissipate tomorrow into Friday, but a few days of some heavy showers here as we head off into the middle of this week. Meantime, at 5:01, someone in Florida overnight just got a whole lot richer.
29: A single Mega Millions ticket buyer in Florida won an $800 million jackpot this week at the biggest lottery prize of the year so far. But the winner won't take home anywhere near close to $800 million. If they choose the lump sum, around $344 million. Federal taxes alone will cut that down to roughly $217 million. If it's not you, don't feel so bad. The odds of winning? 1 in 290 million. Meanwhile, the Powerball jackpot has climbed to $663 million with its next drawing tonight. Jay Willett, WBZ, Boston's News Radio.
1: 5:01, the A's get the better of the Red Sox last night 4-3, and to make matters worse, what was supposed to be a new addition to the Red Sox lineup sidelined this week.
30: That hit him.
31: Curtis Meade hit by the pitch.
1: The call on Monday from Nesson, newly acquired second baseman Curtis Meade left the game with a wrist injury after getting plunked. Now talking about it.
32: You know, super disappointing. It kind of doesn't feel real that it, you know, it's first game.
1: And we're finding out the injury is worse than first thought. Reports now Curtis Meade is headed to the injury list as a follow-up MRI revealed that contusion is actually a fractured left wrist. He has been flown back to Boston and is meeting with specialists. He was spotted wearing a brace. The timetable of his return
2: is unclear. Yikes. At 5:02, we're learning more about a corrections officer who was struck and killed this week on 95 in Boxford. 51-year-old Corporal Brett Martin with the Suffolk County Sheriff's Department had stopped on the side of the road to help someone with a troubled vehicle near mile marker 74 around 8:30 Monday night. He was taken to a local hospital where he was pronounced dead. The death is under investigation by the state police and state medical examiner's office. Months after a wrong-way crash that killed a state trooper on Route 1 in Linfield, a Saugus restaurant could be losing its liquor license.
3: Authorities say Hernan Marrero was served 9 drinks at Tribu Mexican Kitchen and Bar in Saugus before he crashed head-on into a cruiser, killing himself and killing 30-year-old state trooper Kevin Traynor. The restaurant is accused of serving free drinks and more than 24 drinks after hours.
4: The Saugus Licensing Board was specific as to the hours of authorized to sell alcoholic beverages.
3: Deborah Baglio with the Mass Alcoholic Beverages Control Commission laying out the night drink by drink at a hearing. The lawyer for Tribu noting Marrero was served as part of a group and the only customer involved, calling it an isolated incident.
5: My clients are taking these violations very seriously.
3: Now, whether or not Tribu will keep their license is in the hands of the commission. Madison Rogers, WBZ, Boston's News Radio.
2: And coming up, some new homes planned for a neighborhood in Dorchester in an unlikely location. We'll explain that in just a moment. But first, at 5:03, it is time for traffic and weather together. We check it every 10 minutes, and it's brought to you by the Subaru Retailers of New England. All-wheel drive, traffic on the threes. Good morning, Lori Grandy.
6: Good morning to you, Jim. Good morning, everybody. And looking at a great ride so far out there this morning. Things are moving very well. I'm looking at the expressway for you right now. And so far, so good. Just starting to get heavy. Their usual spots, getting to it on Route 3 northbound through Braintree and 93 northbound from the Logan Express to Braintree split there, but the expressway still looks great. Everybody's moving at a good clip past the gas tank and into the city. No major problems getting into the O'Neill Tunnel. Traffic is moving well on the southbound side of the expressway as well, and so far so good on 24 northbound. Heating up a little bit now through Avon and Stoughton, but 95, a clear shot so far all the way from Attleboro to 93. Coming in from the north, you're looking good on Route 1 to the Tobin Bridge. So far so good on 93 southbound from Methuen into Medford. Lori Grandy, WBZ's traffic on the threes.
2: And Lori, we are looking at a cloudy start here. It's actually feeling okay out there at the moment, but we are on the lookout for some heavy rain showers, and they certainly are coming. Earlier this week, yesterday, we had some showers, central western Mass, even some storm warnings. Some of those got a little bit nasty at times, but today it's really going to blanket all across southern New England here. We're going to have highs around 72, starts around mid-morning. Just will linger all day. Some thunderstorms in the mix. We have a flood watch through tonight across Worcester County. Thursday, tomorrow, mostly cloudy, a few showers, high of 68. Then we break it off on Friday. We clear the decks, mid-70s with some sunshine after what could be a little bit of a nasty morning. And then Saturday, we're looking at a picture-perfect sunshine, a little bit of clouds, high of 80 degrees, and we could see a little bit more clouds rolling in on Sunday. At the moment here in Boston, 69 degrees at the moment with clouds at 5:05. New homes being proposed in Dorchester in an unlikely place.
7: The housing market is tough, to say the least, right now, which is why the idea of living on property owned by the Cedar Grove Cemetery may be an enticing one. Quiet neighbors, guaranteed green lawns, and minimal traffic are perks that most would want. All of that is being made possible here at Cedar Grove now that the city's Zoning Board of Appeal has approved plans to build 3 two-story family homes on land that the cemetery can't use for burials, opening up the door for potential home buyers to stake their claim. In Dorchester, James Rojas, WBZ, Boston's News Radio.
2: Panera Bread bringing its headquarters to Massachusetts. The company will relocate from the St. Louis area to Weston next summer as part of CEO Paul Carbone's turnaround plan for a brand that is struggled with high food costs, staffing shortages, and slumping sales. Panera joining a growing list of companies moving corporate headquarters across the state, including Lego and soon Hasbro, coming up from Rhode Island. One of the more bizarre online harassment stories in recent memories around these parts turning out to be one heck of a payday after their day in court.
8: It's a huge payday for a native couple who say they were harassed and stalked by eBay and its top management team. $56 million is the settlement, and it ends the lawsuit by Ina and David Steiner. For years, they say they were followed and inundated with strange and disturbing deliveries on their doorstep. Why? Well, the Steiners had a website called CommerceBytes.com, and they wrote some not-so-nice things about eBay. That's when eBay bosses started sending creepy stuff like live spiders to their house. Seven people who worked at eBay pleaded guilty, four went to prison, and the company previously paid a $3 million fine. Matt Shearer, WBZ, Boston's News Radio.
2: Schools are turning to drones when it comes to safety to protect students from a potential active shooter.
0: These drones can zoom across a school campus in just seconds. Their goal? Help stop an active shooter. At least nine schools in Florida, Georgia, and Colorado are now being equipped with the drones, which are designed to distract a school shooter until police arrive by flashing strobe lights, sounding sirens, and spraying pepper gel. The aircraft, called Campus Guardian Angel, can ram into a threat at 50 miles per hour.
2: ABC's Sophie Flay reporting. It's 5:08 now, Wednesday morning here in Boston. It's time now for business. We check in with Bloomberg's Courtney Donahoe.
9: Court is back in session this morning. Lindsay Clancy's ex-husband will return to the witness stand in the high-profile murder trial. This town turns out in droves at the select board meeting in support of the sidelined police chief in Stoughton. Donna McNamara has sued over her removal. Iran launches a surprise attack at U.S. bases in the Middle East. All missiles intercepted. A North Shore restaurant could lose its liquor license.
2: And we're going to check the futures here, which are looking mixed before the opening bell. It is 5:09 here on this Wednesday morning in Boston.
10: Oh, Lord, when it rains, it pours.
2: Well, yeah, it's coming. Unlike Tuesday, the storms will be traveling east. However, a hot spot for heavy rainfall could indeed be by Worcester, where there are flood watches in effect today. We've got more on that coming up. Latest on protections for Haitians and Syrians as well, with the Trump administration shifting a major policy, could lead to thousands of deportations, some of which will be in our backyard. It's all coming up on this Wednesday morning.
10: And I want $100 on a scratch off ticket, bought 2 12 packs.
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1: The Red Sox fall to the Athletics 4-3 as their comeback bid comes up just short in the ninth. The Sox will look to bounce back tonight against the A's. First pitch is at 9:40. Meanwhile, the Sox are reportedly placing Curtis Meade on the injured list with a fractured wrist. Meade told reporters that he's flying back to Boston to meet with a specialist today. It's an off day for the Patriots today following four straight days of practice to open up training camp. The Pats are expected to put the pads on for the first time this summer on Thursday. Meanwhile, star cornerback Christian Gonzalez says he won't be negotiating through the media as contract talks play out. His comments come following team owner Robert Kraft saying they offered him a deal that would make him the highest paid cornerback in the NFL and the highest paid player in franchise history. Dan Watkins, WBZ, Boston's News Radio.
2: Right now, here in Boston, we've got clouds. We're in the upper 60s at the moment. 5:13, we're checking traffic and weather together every 10 minutes. 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Traffic on the threes. Here's Lori.
6: All right, if you have gotten on the road and you got up in the middle of the night, and you're out there right now, you've hit the sweet spot because things are looking very good for us. Still trouble-free on the Pike, east and westbound Millbury to Boston and back again. Routes 2 and 9, no complaints for you there. Downtown, we're looking good on the River Roads, all of them, Storrow Drive, Memorial Drive, Soldiers Field Road, looking good for you so far. Heavier volume, definitely I'm seeing that, but still everybody's moving. Airport tunnels, fine to and from Logan. Lever connector down ramp. I'm looking at it right now, still just starting to build in volume, but it looks good getting onto Storrow Drive. The Tobin is fine. Route 1 getting to it is in good shape as well. Lori Grandy, WBZ's traffic on the threes.
2: All right there, Lori. We've got cloudy skies here in Boston. Upper 60s at the moment. We'll be climbing up to into the 70s today, but this is going to be one of those rain days here. We have a flood watch for Worcester County through tonight. All of us going to get drenched at one point or another here over the next couple of days. Looks like it'll taper off on Friday and a very nice Saturday this weekend.
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2: And good morning, I'm Jim McKay, and here are the five things you need to know at 5:15. Cross one jackpot off the up for grabs list. Someone in Florida struck gold last night, winning the $800 Mega Millions. Powerball and Megabucks still on the line tonight. Turns out newly acquired Red Sox second baseman Curtis Meade has a fractured wrist after an MRI. The Saugus restaurant, who served a wrong-way drunk driver who struck and killed a state trooper, could lose their liquor license. Ongoing hearings with the Alcoholic Beverage Control Commission this week. And a group of schools across three southern states now using drones called Campus Guardian Angels to help protect students against potential active shooter situations. Well, a new report showing a sudden dramatic decrease in the number of recent immigrants enrolling in Massachusetts public schools.
23: 6,400 recent immigrants enrolled in high school in Massachusetts in the fall of 2024 when Joe Biden was president. But in the spring of 2025, after President Donald Trump returned to the White House, that number dropped to 5,300, a decrease of 17%. Brown University Dr. Ann Martill says those numbers should help guide local and state education officials.
24: If you look at the fall of 2024, the numbers were on par with what we had seen previously. In fact, maybe even a little higher. But then in the spring of 2025 is when there was this drop.
23: The report shows that enrollment of newcomers with limited English was at an historic high, but that quickly changed under President Donald Trump. Mike Macklin, WBZ, Boston's News Radio.
2: Meantime, temporary protected status has ended, leaving many Haitian immigrants here in Massachusetts at the risk of deportation. Many families right now forced to choose between returning to unsafe conditions in their native country or remain in the U.S. while facing possible separation. Some individuals have also lost access to important benefits like food assistance and health insurance. State employers, especially in healthcare and human services, are struggling with shortages and higher staffing costs because of the loss of workers. Governor Maura Healey urging Congress to restore temporary protected status so Haitian immigrants can continue working and supporting their communities. Well, the ex-husband of Lindsay Clancy expected to be back on the stand today in her murder trial. Clancy accused in the death of their three children.
3: No, she's having one of her best days.
4: One of her best days.
0: That's Patrick Clancy, the ex-husband of Lindsay Clancy and the father of victims 5-year-old Cora, 3-year-old Dawson, and 8-month-old Callan Clancy, who prosecutors claim Lindsay murdered in a deliberate and premeditated attack in January 2023. Just talking about his children, Patrick Clancy fought to stay composed.
3: Cora was into princesses. And she had a lot of friends. He was into firefighters and trucks. He was just a happy baby.
2: WBZ TV's Christina Rex. The latest update in the case, we have learned that jurors will be touring the outside of the home in Duxbury where this incident happened. At 5:18, Kentucky's Democratic governor is calling on ailing Senator Mitch McConnell to be transparent with his constituents or step down.
5: Kentucky Governor Andy Beshear is calling on Senator Mitch McConnell to either prove he's fit to continue serving or resign from office. McConnell was hospitalized June 14th, his office revealing weeks later that it was due to a fall. Beshear made the demand in a letter after the Office of the Attending Physician said McConnell had been discharged from hospital care but remains in a rehabilitation facility and has not yet been medically cleared to return to work. McConnell released a statement saying he hates to miss the fun but will not be attending this Saturday's Fancy Farm Picnic. It's an annual event that draws political figures to Western Kentucky. Beshear called on McConnell to address the people of Kentucky verbally and provide proof of his capacity. The governor's also asking Senate Majority Leader John Thune to investigate McConnell's condition. I'm Jennifer King.
2: And at 5:19 in our nation's capital, Ukrainian President Vladimir Zelensky and Israeli Prime Minister Benjamin Netanyahu meeting separately with the president on Tuesday. For the Israeli leader, the sit-down comes some 5 months after the two launched into a war with Iran.
7: The readouts were limited. Netanyahu later described their Oval Office sit-down as excellent. He said it was a conversation of full partnership, of mutual support. He actually described it as one of the best conversations he's had with President Trump. Mm. The White House, in a very brief statement from Caroline Levitt, said that it was a positive and productive meeting.
2: ABC's Mary Bruce reporting. Meantime, Jordan's military saying the country's air defenses intercepted 5 missiles launched from Iran this morning. This comes hours after the U.S. military said it had knocked down an Iranian missile barrage launched against American forces in the Middle East, shattering a brief pause in fighting. Dr. Anthony Fauci set to testify today before the Senate Homeland Security Committee about his diary and the COVID-19 response during the pandemic. Many supporters say Dr. Fauci followed scientific evidence available at the time. Critics argued he should be held accountable for public health policies and some admissions that he wrote in this diary. The testimony is expected to renew the political debate over the pandemic response and the unresolved questions surrounding COVID-19's origins. A proposal gone wrong has a happy ending after all.
8: And that's when panic started to set in.
25: Yeah. Eric Penza had the perfect evening planned to pop the question to his longtime girlfriend in Seaport on Sunday. But that all went out the window when the ring vanished.
8: It's not on the ground. Passenger seat, under the seat, in the truck. I'm scouring the truck. It's not in the truck.
25: He had a little pouch made that he planned to attach to their dog, Wally, to propose, but both the custom pouch and the ring were gone.
8: It's like you see in the movies, like the whole world just starts spinning and stops around you, and you're like, this is really happening.
25: He decided to put out a plea for help on Facebook, and that's when his luck completely turned around. Somebody else had posted in the Lost and Found group about an hour before, saying they were looking for the owner of a ring, his ring.
8: This is part of the engagement story now. It's going to be part of our story. I don't know anybody that's going to be able to top our engagement story after this one.
25: In Somerville, Emma Friedman, WBZ, Boston's News Radio.
2: And he doesn't have a Super Bowl ring yet, but this bling will certainly do. L.A. Chargers quarterback Justin Herbert and singer Madison Beer announcing their engagement in a post on Instagram alongside a slideshow of images. Madison wrote, "Meet my fiance." The happy couple started dating last August. It is 5:21 here on this Wednesday morning in Boston as we have more of your top stories coming up here, plus New England business. Traffic with Lori Grandy on this Wednesday morning next.
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2: And right now we're at 69 degrees here. We've got those clouds in Boston. A whole lot of rain is going to be coming our way today and tomorrow. Right now we're all right though. 5:23. Let's head out on those roads, see how things are doing. Lori Grandy is here with the Subaru retailers of New England All-Wheel Drive. Traffic on the threes.
6: All right. We're starting to see that heavy volume now. It's slow going 93 northbound, Route 37 to the Braintree Split Expressway. Lots more of you on it right now, but it's all moving still. So that's the most important thing, right? From Braintree into Boston, you're still good to go there. Traffic continues to move well in from the west, routes 2 and 9, the Pike. We got no complaints, no issues to deal with, right? So far, so good. Traffic continues to move well in from the north as well. No major problems coming in on 93. Route 1 looks good. Route 3 southbound, more company, Chelmsford down into Burlington, but you're good to go. Getting onto the upper end of 128 there. No major problems so far. Traffic continues to look good downtown in the airport tunnels and coming across the Tobin Bridge. Lori Grandy, WBZ's traffic on the three.
2: All right there, Lori. We're getting a check now on that forecast, and it's brought to you by Long Home as we head over to WBZ AccuWeather meteorologist Joe Lundberg.
1: And good morning, Jim. We do have a flood watch today through 8 this evening for Worcester County on west, and that's from the storm system that's south of Long Island right now. And we'll pivot a band of rain slowly but surely northeastward into our area. It's dry all across the area right now, but as the morning progresses, you're going to start to see that rain creep in from the south and west, and that's going to lead to a soaker this afternoon and into a part of tonight. That rain could be heavy enough to cause some localized flash flooding. Certainly a lot of ponding on streets and highways and some extensive travel days. We'll throw in a thunderstorm for good measure. We'll get to about 73. The rain should taper off late tonight. It'll remain breezy with a low in the mid-60s. Tomorrow, just a cloudy, breezy, cool day with an onshore wind and some showers from time to time. The high about 68. It improves Friday. Cloud to break for a little sun. Still a leftover shower or two. Highs in the mid-70s. A little warmer and humid for Saturday. Times of sun and clouds. Maybe a shower. Best chance in the afternoon. The high 80 to 84. I'm AccuWeather meteorologist Joe Lundberg, WBZ, Boston's News Radio.
2: And at the moment here, we've got those clouds are right around 70 degrees. It is 5:26.
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2: And now a check on New England business here. Look who's leaving. Boating Supply Store West Marine will close almost half of its locations, including three in Massachusetts. As the company continues its journey through bankruptcy, stores in Marblehead, Danvers, and Martha's Vineyard are on the list. Also, Bellocco saying it will close its last restaurant standing in Mass. The Conger Street location in Boston will shut down for good in September. After nearly three decades in business, the current building destined to become residential housing. Certainly not easy for some of us to make a buck. The Mass Day Lottery saying its profits are down. Part of the reason is because you're winning more frequently. Well, good for you. Not so much for the Commonwealth's 351 cities and towns, on the other hand, who get to share the proceeds of the winnings. The shortfall means the lottery misses its billion-dollar profit projection for last fiscal year. The final numbers are due come September. It's 527.

0: coming up in your 5:30 news. It is some rough travels for one airliner this week. Meantime, a ground stop for another. We check on things over at Logan coming up. A whole lot more to get to on what is expected to be quite a nasty, rainy Wednesday. Your 5:30 news next.
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0: 69 degrees. We've got clouds in Boston. Looks like another foggy start here. A whole lot of nasty weather's on the way. 5:30 Wednesday morning, July 29th. Thank you so much for joining us. I'm Jim McKay, and here's what's happening. Waking up this morning, we're cloudy, comfortable later on this morning. Here comes the rain. It ain't going anywhere either. We've got plenty of showers today. A flood watch will be in effect through tonight in Worcester. Outside of that, just a day where Mother Nature is going to be turning the spigot on and off all day long. We've got rain tomorrow and then into Friday before it looks like a clear Saturday and an okay weekend. Meantime, over at Logan, it wasn't so much the weather that was making it a really long night for some passengers of JetBlue. Backlogs in previous system outages leading to more and more delays this week, with some at Logan sleeping at their gates.
14: Who can really sleep on a cot in the middle of the airport?
15: Nicole Spatel is talking to us from Las Vegas, traversing the airport after her flight on JetBlue was delayed multiple times, then canceled.
14: All of a sudden, boom, you see like a mad dash. All these people are heading towards the ticket counter.
15: She says they could see the plane at the gate. They were told numerous times the airline was waiting on a final crew member.
14: Call customer service. I didn't get a call back until 9 hours later.
15: Nicole says the airline booked them on the next available flight, but it wasn't until Saturday, adding that they would only offer a $250 a night reimbursement for a hotel if they fronted all the cost for all 5 nights. So she ended up on a cot surrounded by other passengers.
0: WBZ TV's Mike Sullivan reporting there. And of course, you can expect a problematic Logan today. There's not much you can do when you get a rainy day on our hands. Around 70 delays and cancellations in total right now. Expect that number to climb throughout the day. Meantime, a scare this week for one of the most widely traveled airliners in the country.
16: We might have bigger problems, I think, that American Airlines' entire fleet might be ground stop for an IT problem nationwide, mains and subs. Sounds like it's going to be a fun night up here in the tower.
0: Well, audio of air traffic control yesterday. There was a full ground stop for a period of time Tuesday for American Airlines after an IT outage. Things eventually cleared up, back to normal, but certainly sending shockwaves around the country. The late Senator Lindsey Graham remembered with a ceremony at Washington's National Cathedral this week. ABC White House correspondent Mary Bruce with more on the eulogy delivered by the president.
17: President Trump remembering his dear friend, South Carolina Senator Lindsey Graham. The senator's sudden death shocking the nation's capital. Trump praising Graham as a man who loved his country. Trump said his final goodbye with a gentle pat on Graham's coffin.
0: Graham's sister Darlene now serving as the junior senator of South Carolina, and a man arrested after an alleged bomb threat against the AMC Boston Common movie theater this week. 55-year-old Christopher McFadden is alleged to have made inappropriate comments towards a female employee and then threatened that there was a bomb in the theater. According to police, he's now facing a number of charges, including a bomb or hijack threat with serious public harm. He is expected to be arraigned today. Coming up here in just a few moments, for those of you who love avocados, we've got even more good news for you today. I'll tell you about it in a delicious minute. But first at 5:33, it is Traffic and Weather Together every 10 minutes, brought to you by the Subaru Retailers of New England, all-wheel drive, traffic on the threes. Avocado fan, Lori?
18: Awesome. I love avocados.
0: Almost every day.
18: Really?
0: And you'll hear why in a minute.
18: Okay. I just wrote down, I'm going to buy some today. All right, so here's what's going on. We are definitely seeing heavier volume, 93 southbound, usual spot there through Andover, 495 to 133. It's slowing down now. So far, so good for the most part, heading all the way into Boston. No complaints just yet. 93 northbound in Braintree. That usual delay is there as well. Logan Express to the Braintree split. And then once you're on the expressway northbound, starting to slow Granite Ave to Southampton Street. Now, lots of folks on the expressway. Lever Connector is slowing down now, getting on to Storrow Drive. That'll affect the Tobin Bridge. But so far, the Tobin is okay and Route 1 getting to it. Heavier, but moving. Airport Tunnel are fine to and from Logan, so you're good to go there. So far, a good ride in on the Mass Pike. Nothing doing just yet. Framingham into Boston. Lori Grandy, WBZ's traffic on the threes.
0: Lori, we've got some fog out there, plenty of clouds, and a whole bunch of rain in the forecast, and it's heading in our direction. Central and Western Mass, we saw a good amount of showers and storms. Some of those got pretty nasty yesterday. Now, for today, we have a flood watch for Worcester County that's going to be effect through tonight, but all of us are going to get some rain showers at one point or another throughout the course of the day, and they could be very heavy at times with some thunderstorms in the mix. Highs up around 72 degrees later today, and that lingering rain will be there tonight. It'll be with us tomorrow. We're looking at a more cloudy than rainy day tomorrow, high around 68. Could see a little bit of lingering stuff in the morning Friday, but outside of that, clouds and sunshine. Should be a pretty nice afternoon on Friday. Highs into the mid-70s, a beautiful Saturday. Some clouds might return on Sunday, but all in all, an okay weekend and a beautiful Saturday, it looks like. At the moment, 69 here with those clouds and some lingering rain showers here at 5:36. Tree lovers in Belmont breathing a short-lived sigh of relief.
19: The townspeople of Belmont have been dreading the day their beloved Copper Beach at the center of town gets chopped down this summer. Well, there's been a stay of execution, temporarily.
20: Our arborist was in his bucket, and right at that moment, he found a nest of two nestling American robins.
19: Belmont tree warden Will McPhee says the robins in the massive tree are a protected species, so instead of cutting it down then and there, they'll need to hold off for a couple weeks. The towering specimen has a fatal disease hiding in its magnificent crown of dark maroon leaves.
20: So as the tree declines and we get these limbs that are effectively no longer living, now they're at risk of falling.
19: Beech leaf disease is sweeping across Massachusetts, killing other trees too. Kyle Schaffel, WBZ, Boston News Radio.
0: At 5:37, a Cape house just hit the market. That's perfect for someone with a big family and even Bigger wallet.
2: A private island property in Katahmin, Massachusetts is now on the market and can be yours for just under $11 million. The 1891 Cape Cod home called Rocky Island features 17 rooms, 7 bedrooms, 7 bathrooms, and modern luxury upgrades. The owners recently renovated the home while preserving its historic charm. It includes ocean views, a sandy beach, and no, you don't need a boat to get back to the mainland. There is a bridge. Matt Shearer, WBZ, Boston's News Radio.
0: At 5:30. Good news for all you avocado fans. You can certainly count me in on this one. A new study showing that everyday avocado consumption reduces the risk of heart disease in obese adults. Now, we're talking about just the avocados here, not guac and a big bag of chips. The study comes from health researchers at Penn State showing the nutrient-dense, healthy fat-rich avocados helps reduce proteins in the blood that carry bad cholesterol. They're jam-packed with fiber, potassium, vitamins E and K. A little lime juice is all you need, just this anchor's opinion. At 5:38, it's Wednesday in Boston. It's time for business, and here's Bloomberg's Courtney Donahoe.
21: More than 1,100 staffers across top artificial intelligence firms have signed a petition that calls on the U.S. government to help deliberately pace AI development to prevent the technology from advancing too fast. This comes just days after OpenAI disclosed that its tools had mistakenly hacked another firm's internal systems. Speaking of AI, Wall Street is getting ready for earnings from two of the world's biggest spenders on the technology, Meta and Microsoft. Plus, the Federal Reserve wraps up its two-day meeting this afternoon. The central bank is expected to hold rates steady. S&P futures are rising 15 points. Dow futures are little changed. And your morning cup of coffee could help you pay for your next getaway. Delta and Starbucks are bringing back a popular loyalty perk. Starting August 5th, customers who link their Delta Sky Miles and Starbucks rewards accounts can earn one airline mile for every dollar spent at participating Starbucks locations. I'm Courtney Donahoe, Bloomberg Business on WBZ, Boston's News Radio.
0: Still to come. Plenty of rain showers on the way on this Wednesday, and coming up here in just a few moments, would you get a debit card through a social media platform? We'll explain that story and then a whole lot more next at 5:39.
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0: The Red Sox lose to the Athletics 4-3. The Sox and A's go at it again tonight. First pitch is at 9:40. We're hearing from Patriots cornerback Christian Gonzalez following the recent comments from team owner Robert Kraft, where Kraft said the Pats all

0: Clouds, some lingering showers, and a whole lot more rain on the way today. It is 5:43. We're off and running here. Traffic every 10 minutes. Lori Grandy is here. She's got the Subaru Retailers of New England all-wheel drive. Traffic on the threes.
1: All right, it's all beginning now. We're seeing this heavy volume on the Leverett Connector end-to-end, getting onto Storrow Drive, stop-and-go action happening there. Route 1 is heavy, but moving well pretty much from Saugus all the way into Chelsea. However, we are seeing some heavier volume now on the Tobin Bridge from the Chelsea curves to the center span. Route 1A southbound also picking up there through Revere, approaching the Revere Beach Parkway to Boardman Street. And 93 southbound, you're going to find a lot of folks traveling with you as a community. We're all together in this from River Road to 133 in Andover. Lori Grandy, WBZ's Traffic on the Threes.
0: All right, thank you there, Lori. And we are looking at those clouds out there. Fog in the mix. Highs right around 70. That temperature's really not changing a whole lot today. We've got rain in store for us today, tomorrow. Tapers off on Friday, and we're looking at a pretty good weekend ahead of us.
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0: And good morning, I'm Jim McKay, and here are the five things you need to know on this Wednesday morning. Roughly 70 delays and cancellations over at Logan this morning. Stormy weather on the way. Not much you can do with Mother Nature. You can expect that to get worse. American Airlines still recovering from yesterday's full ground stop due to some IT outages. Man is facing a number of charges, including a bomb or hijack threat, after threatening an employee at the AMC Boston Common Theater this week. And all you avocado fans out there, new research showing that they can help obese adults lower their bad cholesterol numbers, not to mention they're just jam-packed with all the good stuff. A Marblehead man comes up with a smart way for residents to better understand town finances.
3: Before Marblehead voters approved a $15 million override last month, there was no shortage of discussion amongst neighbors online.
4: A few months before the override happened, I found myself getting into debates on Facebook with folks, and they were very emotionally based, not really based in facts.
3: Andrew Baber lives in Marblehead and spends his days working as a software engineer. He decided to take it upon himself to create a website that compiles data from the state and from Marblehead directly so folks can make their own informed decisions.
4: People found it really helpful. Like, one of the biggest points of contention was around all the different calculators, like how much am I going to pay if this override passes? Because it was really confusing. There were three different tiers, and there was also a trash override.
3: He's continued to work on the site, marbleheaddata.org, and now that the override has passed, he says there's more work to be done to keep the community informed. In Boston, Emma Friedman, WBZ. Boston's News Radio.
0: 5:46 now. Lawmakers on Beacon Hill continue to get serious about traffic trouble. The state Senate slipping in an amendment to a $500 million economic development package that would put cameras at traffic lights. The plan calls for fines up to $100 if drivers blow through the signals in excess of 10 miles per hour. It follows plans to upgrade warnings for wrong-way drivers on mass highways. The Senate House Conference Committee will continue the discussion to iron out the bill's differences. By a vote of 51-47 along party lines, the Senate confirming Jay Clayton will serve as the next Director of National Intelligence.
5: Jay Clayton enters the role of the country's top spy chief with limited experience in national security matters, having spent the majority of his career as a white-collar lawyer. During Trump's first term, he ran the Securities and Exchange Commission. He most recently served as the U.S. Attorney in Manhattan, bringing high-profile cases against former Venezuelan President Nicolas Maduro, as well as a special forces soldier accused of insider trading on Polymarket. Clayton will replace acting DNI Bill Pulte, a fierce ally of the president who's terminated nearly 30% of his office in the 5 weeks he's held the job. Peter Haralambos, ABC News.
0: At 5:48, a former aide to Gavin Newsom is revisiting a decades-old affair she had with the current governor of California. The essay in Vanity Fair examines the relationship when Newsom was the mayor of San Francisco many years ago, with the former aide accepting responsibility while also raising concerns about the power imbalance between them. Newsom, who was unmarried at the time, previously apologized for the affair. His spokesperson says he has no further comments out of respect for those involved. Well, some users on X getting a financial boost.
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1: New evacuation orders in parts of southern France as hundreds of thousands have already been forced from their homes because of ferocious wildfires.
2: There is scorched earth for as far as the eye can see, and some spots are still smoldering. There were new evacuations ordered here today as the temperatures continue to rise and firefighters were trying to get ahead of the flames. And this is happening in the well-known Bordeaux wine region, an area many Americans visit this time of year. But right now, it is the scene of a catastrophe that the president says is completely unprecedented. He said they haven't faced something like this since World War II. And the concern now is that as the temperatures rise, these fires will only get harder to stop.
1: That is ABC's Marcus Moore. Temperatures are expected to hit 107 degrees in France today and then hover near 100 degrees in Spain. Well, the earthquake that struck southern Japan on Tuesday likely triggered from an explosion at a shopping mall that was caused by a gas leak. Now a rescue operation's underway.
3: Shoppers had evacuated the mall about 90 minutes earlier, just after the quake hit. Its epicenter near the southern western island of Kyushu. Officials confirming dozens of people are injured or missing, and there is extensive damage to infrastructure. Bridges and shrines collapsing, roads buckling, fires breaking out in damaged buildings. Roughly 300,000 residents told to evacuate the affected area, with thousands of emergency personnel now deployed.
1: ABC's Britt Clennett reporting. And some Boston high schoolers are getting a rare hands-on look at healthcare careers this summer.
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1: And at 551. And coming up here in just a few moments, talking discounts on the tee and a whole lot more to talk about with another college sports season right around the corner when it comes to sports betting. That's all coming up. But first, your traffic is coming up next on this Wednesday morning.
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1: And right now, here in Boston, we are currently at 69 degrees with some clouds around. It is 5:53. We're checking traffic and weather together every 10 minutes. 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All-wheel drive traffic on the threes. Where are we off to there, Lori?
12: Well, Jim, we are definitely slowing down now downtown, seeing a lot of folks heading in Route 1 to the Tobin Bridge. And you're really, really bunching up there at the Chelsea curves. And it's stop and go right to the center span. Route 1A southbound, also stop and go action happening Revere Beach Parkway to Boardman Street. Lever Connector is full now. So far, so good in the airport tunnels, not seeing any big issues for us there. 93 northbound, tied up between the Logan Express and the Braintree Split. And now the northbound side of the expressway starts to bunch up right around East Milton Square. It's slow, but still moving to Southampton Street. 93 southbound and Andover, also an issue for us now. River Road to 133, heavier through Woburn as well, but still looking okay. Lots of you in Medford right now, but I'm looking at it right now, passing the Schraffs building there. But it is still moving at this point, just very slowly. Lori Grant, WBZ's traffic on the threes.
1: All right there, Lori, and we're checking that forecast now as we head over to WBZ AccuWeather meteorologist Joe Lundberg.
13: A flood watch remains in effect through 8 this evening from Worcester County on west. It'll be cloudy today, breezy and cooler than yesterday, but humid. Look for rain to overspread the area from south to north this morning. That rain will be heavy at times this afternoon into early tonight, along with a thunderstorm. Watch for flash flooding. The high today, 73. That rain will taper off late tonight. It'll remain breezy, though, 64. Cloudy, breezy, and cool tomorrow with some showers, high 68. Clouds give way to some sun Friday. Still a shower or two, highs in the mid-70s. On Saturday, times of sun and clouds, warm and humid. A chance of a shower, especially in the afternoon, the high 80 to 84. I'm AccuWeather meteorologist Joe Lundberg, WBZ, Boston's News Radio.
1: And right now at the moment here, we've got 69 degrees. We've got clouds and fog here in Boston. And we could have some lingering showers here at 5:56 on WBZ News Radio. 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
14: Before hopping on the commuter rail in Belmont, bound for North Station, Governor Healey told riders they'll be able to save money going into the fall.
15: So we're trying to get more people to use public transit, take advantage of it, you know?
14: Some ways of doing that is by keeping saving discounts beyond the summer months, eliminating high express bus fares, free MBTA services for seniors, and creating an unlimited 2-hour transfer window.
15: And only pay the highest fare. So if you're going between bus to subway, you're going to run some errands and then return home, you'll only pay for one subway fare. That's a change.
14: Healey says over the next few months, people could save upwards of $600. In Belmont, James Rojas, WBZ, Boston's News Radio.
1: Sports betting a top concern with the college sports season right around the corner.
16: While point shaving schemes and prop bet manipulation are rare in collegiate sports, the temptations are there.
17: This is not a victimless crime, right? When sports integrity is undermined by either actual match fixing, competitive manipulation, or even the rumors or suspicion of it, there are real victims here.
16: Jody Balsam is director of the Sports Law Clinic at Brooklyn Law School. She says the U.S. is not alone trying to prevent online gaming from being too influential or even corrupting some college athletes. Rory O'Neill, WBZ, Boston's News Radio.
1: Not going to be stopping today. We've got Jeff Brown and Lori Grandy, your 6 o'clock news on the way next.
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20: We're going to actually start to bring in really unique technology that doesn't exist in other categories. Hey guys, Eric Gerard, founder and CEO of Brent Workwear. We are a workwear apparel company that's set out to build gear for the next generation of the 31 million trade workers. After college, I'd spent a few years in the e-commerce space, and I was actually at my bachelor party with my childhood friends who had all gone into the trades. Right

0: Great decision. That's at 2 p.m. However, Dow futures are down 100 points at this early hour. Meantime, some seniors could soon pay more for prescription drug coverage. The Trump administration plans to end a federal Medicare subsidy program a year ahead of schedule that helped keep Medicare Part D premiums in check. The White House argues the extra subsidies are no longer needed because the market has stabilized. The elimination of the subsidies could leave some in the program facing higher costs next year. I'm Courtney Donahoe, Bloomberg Business on WBZ Boston's News Radio.
1: Still to come. 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
6: Red Sox fall to the Athletics 4-3 as their ninth inning rally comes up just short. They'll look to bounce back tonight against the A's. First pitch is at 9:40. Meanwhile, Curtis Meade is reportedly being placed on the injured list with a wrist fracture after being hit by a pitch Monday night. Meade called the news challenging.
7: You know, super disappointing. You know, it kind of doesn't feel real that it, you know, it's first game and, you know, there'll be a break in between the next one.
6: Meade says that he's meeting with a specialist in Boston today to determine the next steps, and it's a day off from practice for the Patriots today following 4 straight sessions to open up training camp. The Pats are expected to have their first padded practice of the summer on Thursday. Dan Watkins, WBZ, Boston's News Radio.
1: All right, here we go. It's 6:13 on this Wednesday morning. Methinks this is going to be a very trying day on the roads. Let's check it out right now with Laurie Grandy and the Subaru Retailers of New England. All-wheel drive traffic on the threes.
8: Yeah, so if you made it a point to get out on the roads early before the rain comes in, you're doing just

0: find. I mean, the volume is on the increase now, but still in good shape as far as the conditions out there. Northbound side of the expressway, it is jammed up now at Adams Street, heading towards Southampton Street. Stop and go traffic on the Lever Connector. Getting onto Storrow Drive, the Tobin is jammed up now through the Chelsea curves to the Lever Connector. And Route 1A southbound, heavier as well, Suffolk Downs to Boardman Street. Let's get a check of the lower end of 128 with Kristen Eck. She's got the Needham Bank traffic drone report.
1: Lori, things are backed up a bit at the end of 95 North, getting on to 128 in Canton. Once you're on, it's actually not too bad heading up through Dedham and Westwood, at least for now. Kristen Eck in the Needham Bank traffic drone report.
0: Also seeing some heavier volume north of town on Route 3 southbound, Treble Cove Road, getting to Concord Road, getting through Billerica there. Lori Grand, WBZ's traffic on the 3.
2: Not a great look out the door this morning here in Greater Boston. We've got a thick blanket of clouds here in the city. 67 right now. It's already starting to rain out of the extreme western portion of the state. The rest of the area will fill in with showers and downpours later this morning to the afternoon.
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2: Flood watch has been posted and remains in effect until 8 o'clock tonight in Worcester County and points west of that mark throughout the entire day today. It still is going to be raining overnight tonight and some leftover showers on tap for tomorrow. Thanks for being with us on this Wednesday morning. It's July 29th. I'm Jeff Brown, and here are the five things you need to know at 6:15. Surprise attack. CENTCOM says Iran has fired away at U.S. bases in the Middle East. All of those missiles, however, shot down. Blast from the past, Dr. Anthony Fauci faces off on Capitol Hill with senators irate over a recent COVID-era diary release. Controlling costs, supporters of bringing back rent control in Massachusetts rally at the State House today to breathe new life into their mission. Short supply, the American Red Cross calls on blood donors under threat of just a two-day supply of O-positive blood. It is out of their hands now. A North Shore restaurant will wait to learn if it is going to lose its liquor license.
4: On Route 1 collided head-on with trooper Traden.
5: Deborah Baglio with the ABCC laying out a night of heavy drinking in the hours before the crash that killed State Trooper Kevin Traynor and Hernan Marrero. Before Marrero got behind the wheel, she says he was served 9 drinks over just a few hours at Tribu Mexican Kitchen and Bar in Saugus.
4: Marrero did not pay for the old-fashioned alcoholic beverages or any of the alcoholic beverages served or delivered to him after midnight.
5: Tribu could lose its liquor license for serving free drinks and drinks after hours. It was the night of Cinco de Mayo.
4: There was only one customer involved in connection with any of the violations that we're here for today.
5: Tribu's lawyer calling it an isolated incident that her clients are taking very seriously. The decision on the consequences is in the hands of the commission. Madison Rogers, WBZ, Boston's News Radio.
2: The annual Pan Mass Challenge is coming up this weekend, and for the first time in 45 years, it's got a new starting line.
6: The iconic bike-a-thon, which has raised more than $1 billion for the Dana-Farber Cancer Institute since 1980, will begin its longest route at the College of the Holy Cross in Worcester this Saturday, moving from its longtime home in Sturbridge.
7: There were a lot of reasons moving this to get to a larger city with more modern facilities.
6: The PMC is on the hunt for a record $79 million raised this year. I sat down with the PMC founder, Billy Starr, who for the first time since its inception will not physically ride, though he won't stray far from the ride route.
7: I will not be on a bike because I had a bike accident 2 weeks ago. I fractured my pelvis, but I will be performing all of my other duties, which I typically did, on a bike.
6: That includes the opening ceremonies and thanking the thousands of volunteers who can make this all happen. Jay Willett, WBZ Boston's News Radio.
2: New research this morning finds more moms-to-be in America have high blood pressure during pregnancy. The CDC says that's not good for mom or baby. Hypertension in pregnant women is more than 70% higher now compared to about a decade ago. 1 in 10 expectant moms suffer from it, which puts them at risk of heart disease and baby at risk of stillbirth. The United States already has one of the highest rates of maternal mortality in developing nations. 3.7% of pregnant women are diagnosed with high blood pressure. It's 6:18 on a Wednesday morning in Boston under cloudy skies and a lot of rain on the way. 67 here in the city. Big Box will get your big family that big house on the Cape.
8: A private island property in Katahmin, Massachusetts is now on the market and can be yours for just under $11 million. The 1891 Cape Cod home called Rock Rocky Island features 17 rooms, 7 bedrooms, 7 bathrooms, and modern luxury upgrades. The owners recently renovated the home while preserving its historic charm. It includes ocean views, a sandy beach, and no, you don't need a boat to get back to the mainland. There is a bridge. Matt Shearer, WBZ, Boston's News Radio.
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9: Before hopping on the commuter rail in Belmont, bound for North Station, Governor Healey told riders they'll be able to save money going into the fall.
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9: Some ways of doing that is by keeping saving discounts beyond the summer months, eliminating high express bus fares, free MBTA services for seniors, and creating an unlimited 2-hour transfer window.
10: 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So if you're going between bus to subway, you're going to run some errands and then return home, you'll only pay for 1 subway fare. That's a change.
9: Healey says over the next few months, people could save upwards of $600. In Belmont, James Rojas, WBZ, Boston's News Radio.
2: Lawmakers on Beacon Hill continue to get serious about traffic trouble. The state Senate slips in an amendment to a $500 million economic development package that would ultimately put cameras at several traffic lights around the Commonwealth. The plan calls for fines of up to $100 if drivers blow through those signals in excess of 10 miles per hour. It follows plans to upgrade warnings for wrong-way drivers on Massachusetts highways. A Senate House Conference Committee will continue the discussion on the economic development bill to iron out any differences. Another college sports season is just around the corner. New concerns around the way that gambling is ruining the competition.
11: While point-shaving schemes and prop bet manipulation are rare in collegiate sports, the temptations are there.
12: This is not a victimless crime, right? When sports integrity is undermined by either actual match fixing, competitive manipulation, or even the rumors or suspicion of it, there are real victims here.
11: Jody Balsam is director of the Sports Law Clinic at Brooklyn Law School. She says the U.S. is not alone trying to prevent online gaming from being too influential or even corrupting some college athletes. Rory O'Neill, WBZ, Boston's News Radio.
2: Beer? Anyone? L.A. Chargers quarterback Justin Herbert does not have a Super Bowl ring yet, but this bling is pretty nice. Herbert and singer Madison Beer announced their engagement in a post on Instagram. The happy couple started dating last August. When you know, right? 6:21 on a Wednesday morning in Boston. Here comes the rain again. Plenty of it. It's going to make a mess of the roads and any of your travel plans. Traffic and weather together coming up next on WBZ.
3: A New England summer, 3 perfect days separated by thunderstorms. Luckily, WBZ is ready for all of it. Get the most accurate forecasts updated every 10 minutes with traffic and weather together on the threes. 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
2: All right, 6:23, right back on the highways. Every 10 minutes, we check with Laurie Grandy, the Subaru Retailers of New England. All-wheel drive, traffic on the threes.
0: We continue to see some heavier volume, especially northbound on the expressway. It jams up right around Adams Street. Stop and go to Southampton Street. It's about a 20-minute ride between Braintree and Boston right now. Let's check out the downtown with Kristen Eck. She's got the Needham Bank Traffic Drone Report.
1: Laurie, it's tough on 93 southbound from around Medford Square heading down toward the lower deck. The Leverett down ramp's already jammed end-to-end. That didn't take long. Tobin Bridge inbound, you're backed up into the Chelsea Curve. It's also slow in the City Square Tunnel. Sumner Tunnel just getting heavy at the entrance, and the Ted Williams Tunnel westbound's getting busy inside. Kristen Eck in the Needham Bank Traffic Drone Report.
0: Seeing some heavier volume as well. Route 3 northbound through Braintree approaching the split there. Upper end of 128 southbound already heavy through Wakefield approaching. Approaching North Ave. Lori Grandy, WBZ's traffic on the threes.
2: Meteorologist Joe Lundberg is here with a look at the four-day WBZ AccuWeather forecast. Joe, this is going to be a rough day.
17: It is going to be a rough day, and it's all because of a storm system that's south of Long Island right now that's going to rotate rain into our area slowly, surely. Now, we're fine for much of the morning commute, but as we get deeper into the morning and toward midday, that rain will move in from the south and west. And once it gets here, I think it could come down pretty steadily and if not heavily at times this afternoon and into a part of tonight. Also some embedded thunder and lightning. It'll be breezy and cooler, high only 73. That rain should taper off later tonight to a couple of showers. It'll remain breezy with a low of 64. Cloudy tomorrow, start to finish, breezy, cool, some scattered showers around throughout the day, the high 68. We get to Friday, clouds should finally break for some sun again, a shower or two, highs mid-70s. We'll top 80 on Saturday with some sunshine and just a slight chance for a shower, especially in the afternoon. I'm AccuWeather meteorologist Joe Lundberg, WBZ, Boston's News Radio.
2: All right, not looking good in Boston this morning under a thick blanket of clouds. It's a muggy 67 here in the city, 6:25 on this Wednesday morning. We'll take a look at Wall Street deep into earnings season, and today we expect a decision from the Federal Reserve on the future of interest rates. So far, that's having a very minimal effect on the futures market. Dow futures are down a bit. S&P and NASDAQ futures are up a bit this morning. New England business now. It is not easy for some of us to make a buck. The Massachusetts State Lottery says its profits are down. And part of the reason is because you're winning more frequently. So that's good for you. Not so much for the Commonwealth's 351 cities and towns who get to share the proceeds from the lottery. The shortfall means the lottery misses its billion-dollar profit projection for last fiscal year, but final numbers are due to be released in September. A noted local chef is on the comeback trail. Barbara Lynch, the woman behind the menu at Number 9 Park and other local haunts, returns to the kitchen for a couple of dinners to be displayed next month. The meals will be right off the menu from Number 9 Park before her restaurant empire collapsed under the weight of toxic workplace allegations. It's part of her new enterprise Table, which is designed for intimate dinners. The meals at Lynch's private studio coming up on August 13th and 14th. Tickets, $375 per person. Thick clouds in Boston. Rain is on the way and plenty of it here in Greater Boston. Coming up on WBZ News Radio this morning, a father's excruciating testimony resumes in Plymouth Superior Court today. Slow start at Logan Airport. You can probably figure out why. And we strike it rich down south. One lucky winner makes big bucks in the lottery. We'll check those stories and more coming up next right here at WBZ, Boston's News Radio. On the go and can't listen on the radio? Take us with you. We're always on your time on the iHeart Radio app. I lost the confidence in who I was.
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2: Good morning, 6:30, cloudy skies in Boston. A lot of rain on the way in the coming hours, and it'll be with us for quite some time. 67, very muggy degrees as we get started together on this Wednesday morning. Good of you to join us today. I'm Jeff Brown. Good thing we do need the rain.
17: A soaking rain will overspread the area today, and that rain will continue into a part of tonight, our high in the low 70.
2: That is WBZ AccuWeather meteorologist Joe Lundberg. Parts of the state are under a flood watch this afternoon and all day today. It does get better, however, later this week. A devastated father returns to the witness stand today, this morning in the Lindsay Clancy murder trial.
30: Yeah, she's having one of her best days.
31: One of her best days.
32: That's Patrick Clancy, the ex-husband of Lindsay Clancy and the father of victims 5-year-old Cora, 3-year-old Dawson, and 8-month-old Callan Clancy, who prosecutors claim Lindsay murdered in a deliberate and premeditated attack in January 2023. Just talking about his children, Patrick Clancy fought to stay composed.
30: Cora was into princesses. And she had a lot of friends. He was into firefighters and trucks. He was just a happy baby.
2: WBZ TV's Christina Rex tells us that Clancy is claiming the insanity defense, saying that she was over-medicated for postpartum depression. Now, the prosecution counters that by saying she did not follow doctor's orders and did not take those medications in accordance with the directions. A head-on crash this weekend in Concord claims the lives of a couple in their 80s. The Middlesex District Attorney's Office says 82-year-old John Hamilton and his wife, 85-year-old Paula, were taken to Lahey Hospital in Burlington shortly after they believe another vehicle crossed a double yellow line on Walden Street. Two passengers in the Hamilton's car, as well as the other driver, continue to recover from injuries this morning. A ninth-inning rally comes up short out west late night on the West Coast as the Red Sox lose to the Athletics. Both will battle again tonight. First pitch is at 9:40. Airports have been struggling nationwide, including at Logan Airport, in the recent past, and again this morning for good reason. WBZ's Drew Mulholland is here with an update. Good morning, Andrew.
33: Morning, Jeffrey. Yeah, this forecast is not just ruining your golf plans, and I know how you hate to have your golf plans ruined.
2: I do hate that.
33: It's also messing with flight plans. At Logan right now, there are more than 70 delays and cancellations to get the morning going. According to FlightAware, most of those canceled flights are JetBlue, which has already had lengthy issues earlier this week, prompting some passengers to sleep on cots at the airport, which, as it turns out, Jeffrey, isn't the ideal sleep for most.
2: As it turns out, it is not. To add insult to injury, American Airlines had that ground stop due to IT problems last night.
33: Sure.
2: That's been fixed, but the recovery is going to be a process. today, cross country. Yeah. All right, Drew, thank you. Lawmakers on Beacon Hill continue to get serious about traffic trouble.
5: The state Senate slips in an amendment to a $500 million economic development package that would put cameras at traffic lights. The plan calls for fines of up to $100 if drivers blow through the signals in excess of 10 miles per hour, and it follows plans to upgrade warnings for wrong-way drivers on Massachusetts highways. A Senate House Conference Committee will continue the discussion to iron out the bill's differences. Shane Stokes, WBZ, Boston's News Radio.
2: 6:33, coming up on WBZ News Radio, homeowners have a chance to rest their heads long before their long nap. We'll explain next. Laurie Grandy joins us now with the Subaru Retailers of New England all-wheel drive traffic on the threes.
0: All right, Kristen Eck has her eyes on the expressway with the Needham Bank traffic drone report.
1: So, Laurie, so things go bad on the expressway northbound right after Furnacebrook Parkway. Lots of friends with you in through the East Milton stretch heading up past Granite Ave and Neponset. You finally get some breathing room up around the Fortress building. Kristen Eck and the Needham Bank traffic drone report.
0: And it's definitely, you know, slowing down downtown. Route 1 heavier now approaching the Tobin Bridge. And once you're at Carter Street, it's really stop and go from that point right to the Lever Connector. The connector is tied up. Route 1A southbound, slow going Revere Beach Parkway to Boardman Street. 93 southbound is heavy through Andover and Woburn, but then really slows down through Medford at Medford Square approaching the Zakim Bridge. Lori Grandy, WBZ's traffic on the three.
2: Not a very good-looking day on this Wednesday here in Boston, and it starts off innocently enough under cloudy skies and muggy conditions, 67 here in the city. But if you take a look at the radar, you're already starting to see some rainfall out in the western portion of the state. That'll sweep through the rest of the Commonwealth from west to east and from south to north. Throughout the latter portions of the morning into the afternoon, we'll see some steady and very heavy downpours from time to time. A flood watch has been posted and remains in effect for Worcester County and the western portion of the state until 8 o'clock tonight. The rain will continue overnight tonight, and some leftover showers might even be with us tomorrow. In fact, as we dig into tomorrow, the daytime highs are not going to be all that warm. We'll only be in the 60s, but we're looking at much better conditions as we head towards the weekend. For example, Friday, we'll look at some sunshine returning, and highs will be in the 70s, and the weekend looks like we'll be around 80, and it looks pretty dry and sunny coming up. Right now, not so much. 67 and clouds in Boston. 6:35 this Wednesday morning. Eminent Domain is the call for a hospital in Norwood.
6: He was on his way to a follow-up appointment for a broken foot, but instead of going right up the street from his home for care at Norwood Hospital, he was on a commuter rail platform across the street from the hollowed-out structure that now stands where the shuttered facility used to treat locals.
7: I'm going to Tufts Medical Center in Boston. Yeah, it's a shame. It's a dirty shame. It's over 6 years now.
6: Since floodwaters left the hospital incapable of operation, and more than a month since leaders in the House voted to seize the land by eminent domain. Yet the Senate is yet to come to a decision, with only days left in the legislative session.
8: We need hospital for care.
9: Just to think of all the people who use this hospital over the years, it's really difficult to find that you don't have that resource anymore.
6: Chris Fama, WBZ. Boston's News Radio.
2: Many families might soon be able to call a cemetery home.
10: Where better to dig in and grow your roots than at a burial ground? That's the idea behind upcoming plans to build three two-family homes here at Cedar Grove Cemetery. The idea is an interesting one for Amanda, who lives not too far away.
11: Greenery, like, to be honest with you, like the space. That's why I come down here from a mile up to run.
10: Here at the intersection of Milton Street and Granite Ave lies property where burials can't be done because of ledge rock. So instead, the city's Zoning Board of Appeal has given the green light to build. Now, as for Amanda, if she would ever consider moving into a cemetery, she would have reservations.
11: Yeah, I think, yeah, maybe some bad karma.
10: No word on when building would begin. In Dorchester, James Rojas, WBZ, Boston's News Radio.
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12: A single Mega Millions ticket buyer in Florida won an $800 million jackpot this week, the biggest lottery prize of the year so far. But the winner won't take home anywhere near close to $800 million. If they choose the lump sum, around $344 million. Federal taxes alone will cut that down to roughly $217 million. If it's not you, don't feel so bad. The odds of winning, One in 290 million. Meanwhile, the Powerball jackpot has climbed to $663 million with its next drawing tonight. Jay Willett, WBZ, Boston's News Radio.
2: Don't forget the record-setting Megabucks jackpot in Massachusetts, now worth more than $25 million. That drawing is coming up at 9 o'clock tonight. 6:37. Apple wants to make your home a smarter place to be. We find out more with Bloomberg Business this morning. Here's Courtney Donahoe.
0: Well, the tech giant's making its biggest push yet into the smart home market. Good morning. Apple plans to kick off a wave of home products soon with a hub device built around its new Siri AI assistant. Sources also tell us Apple's preparing to release a new TV set-top box and refreshed HomePod mini. Apple has so far struggled to turn home products into much of a moneymaker, but this move will put Apple in more direct competition with Amazon and Google. Well, Facebook parent Meta and Microsoft are about to test investor patience about all the spending tech companies are doing to support their artificial intelligence ambitions. Both companies report earnings after the bell today. Ahead of that, S&P futures are rising 15 points. However, Dow futures are down 110. I'm Courtney Donahoe, Bloomberg Business on WBZ, Boston's News Radio.
2: Still to come. It's a call to arms, Boston. Details coming up next. Good morning. It's 6:39.
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12: Red Sox lose to the Athletics 4-3, putting an end to their 10-game road winning streak. They'll try to start a new one tonight. First pitch in Sacramento's at 9:40. Patriots cornerback Christian Gonzalez says he won't be negotiating a contract extension through the media. His comments come following remarks from team owner Robert Kraft the other day about making him the highest paid player in franchise history. But Gonzalez did talk about why he's participating in training camp instead of being a hold-in like many other players who are in the middle of contract negotiations.
3: It's hard to sit and just watch. You know, I like to be out on the field. This is what I love to do. So
12: the Pats have the day off today. They'll be back on the practice field on Thursday. Dan Watkins, WBZ, Boston's News Radio.
2: And back to reality on this Wednesday morning, and we've got a tough ride ahead of us. Let's check it out right now with the Subaru Retailers of New England. All-wheel drive, traffic on the threes.
0: Jeff, we're looking at the Pike first off. On the westbound side of the Mass Pike in Newton, there is a crash reported now right by Route 16, so watch out for delays there. We'll keep an eye on that situation. Eastbound on the Mass Pike is heavier through Framingham and through Newton as well, but it's still moving okay. Let's get a check of the expressway now with Kristen Eck. She's got the Needham Bank traffic drone report.
1: The expressway is not moving okay, Lori, and it starts right after Furnace Brook Parkway, right around Adams Street. Very tough from there up past the gas tank and the door. Mr. Yacht Club, you finally get some breathing room by the time you're up around Andrews Square. Southbound's okay at the lane drop at Savin Hill for now. Kristen Eck and the Needham Bank traffic drone report.
0: All right, so here's the deal. Downtown, Route 1A, southbound, all the way back towards Bell Circle, now approaching Boardman Street, the Tobin. Those delays kick in at Carter Street. 93 southbound is hung up from Medford Square to the Zakim Bridge. Also seeing heavier volume 24 northbound through Stoughton, approaching the Horse Bridge. 95 so far is heavy through Canton, but it's moving. And then the upper end of 128 southbound is slow Salem Street to 93. Lori Grandy, WBZ's traffic on the threes.
2: Right, nothing but gray skies and trouble on the way here in Greater Boston this morning. It's already raining out in the Berkshires. 67 muggy here in the city this morning, and we've got some heavy rain on the way.
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2: The steadiest and heaviest of the downpours are expected in much of the region later this morning into the afternoon hours, but still some showers will last overnight tonight, and a couple may be around tomorrow as well. But hold out some hope. It does look a lot better for the coming weekend. Thanks for being with us. It's Wednesday morning, the 29th of July. I'm Jeff Brown, and here are the five things you need to know at 6:44. Back in session, more gripping testimony expected from Lindsay Clancy's ex-husband, who returns to the witness stand in the high-profile murder trial this morning. Watching the water for the first time ever, marine officials tag a hammerhead shark. It happened off the coast of Rhode Island. Cutting costs, the Trump administration cuts Medicare subsidies, which is likely to leave seniors on the hook to pay much higher drug prices. Out of control, a Saugus restaurant could lose its liquor license now following a customer's deadly drive. Regulators will take the matter under advisement. Supporters of a beleaguered police chief jam Stoughton's select board meeting.
33: Many speak with passion over the recently sidelined Donna McNamara. The room filled with a sea of orange t-shirts in support of her. McNamara claims she's been sidelined by her bosses in a harassment and discrimination case. Supporters call on officials to take action against the town manager. Tom Kaltzer not there last night, but being sued by McNamara, saying she's been replaced for not ignoring calls to drop the investigation into the police-connected death of Sandra Birchmore. She's also lodged a formal complaint against the select board, claiming she's out because she's a woman. Drew Mulholland, WBZ, Boston's News Radio.
2: Bomb threat in Boston. In a movie theater, a suspect now under arrest. Boston police say 55-year-old Christopher McVatten phoned in that threat to the AMC Boston Common Theater on Tremont Street after harassing an employee there earlier in the day. Caught on surveillance video at a nearby restaurant, McVatten is hauled in. He'll face charges in Boston Municipal Court coming up today. Final respects today for late South Carolina Senator Lindsey Graham. It'll take place in his home state. A procession and public funeral held this morning, followed by a private burial. This after a ceremony at Washington's National Cathedral.
13: Trump remembered Graham as a giant of the United States Senate, who uniquely understood the levers of power in Washington.
17: For more than 30 years, nothing of consequence happened in this Capitol without Lindsey Graham knowing about it.
13: While they began their relationship as rivals in the 2016 Republican primary, Trump described Graham as a friend who devoted his life to public service.
17: He was a man who gave America the full measure of his good and mighty heart until that heart itself just gave out.
13: Graham is set to be buried in South Carolina on Wednesday. Peter Haralambos, ABC News.
2: The governor of Kentucky wants verbal proof now that longtime Senator Mitch McConnell is up to the task. The mysterious hospitalization of the 84-year-old has left McConnell silent after being taken to a hospital last month. The senator or his aides continue to post photos and provide written updates on social media, but that's not good enough for Governor Andy Beshear. He now wants proof that McConnell is fit to serve or resign. McConnell has planned to retire at the end of his current term, coming up in January. Jay Clayton is in. The Senate votes to confirm President Trump's pick as the next director of national intelligence. The vote along party lines. Clayton lost a lot of would-be Democratic support after not confirming that Joe Biden won the presidential election in 2020. Clayton takes over for interim Bill Pulte, who decimated the staff by one-third with widespread terminations during 5 weeks on the job. Clayton ultimately replaces Tulsi Gabbard, who resigned effective last month. It's 6:48 Wednesday morning in Boston. A lot of rain on the way. For now, it's clouds and 67 here in the city. When it comes to financial help, X marks the spot.
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2: A former wife to an aide to Gavin Newsom is revisiting a decades-old affair that she had with the current governor of California. The essay in Vanity Fair examines the relationship when Newsom was mayor of San Francisco. He was single. Ruby Rippey, a married woman. He immediately accepted responsibility. She's coming clean now and says she's equally to blame. But there was a power imbalance between the two. Newsom has no further comments as he mulls a presidential run in 2028. For only the second time ever, the American Red Cross declares a national blood crisis.
20: The situation has become acute. Blood donations have now fallen to a four-year summer low while hospital demand has increased. On Tuesday, the Red Cross reported less than 1 day of supply left for type O blood. The organization cited many factors for low donations, including illness and air quality. Only 3% of people in the U.S. donate blood for the rest of the country, so a few more people rolling up their sleeves could make a big difference. The Red Cross is urging all who are eligible and every blood type to make a donation. Dave Packer, ABC News.
2: Dr. Anthony Fauci will testify today before the Senate Homeland Security Committee about his diary and the COVID-19 response during the pandemic. Many supporters say Fauci followed the scientific evidence available at the time, while critics argue he should be held accountable for public health policies. This is really a showdown between Fauci and Kentucky Senator Rand Paul, who leaked the contents of that diary this week. Big time problems for Wile E. Coyote in California.
21: Neighbors in West Hollywood are frustrated over a pack of coyotes now calling an unfinished condo site home. Resident Patty Fallon says after squatters were forced out, coyotes moved in.
22: They've been here for about 3-4 months. They hang out on a balcony. I'm a little jealous. They have a balcony. They have rent control, you know. And they howl every night from 10 to 11.
21: Other neighbors say they're also concerned about the safety of pets and children. The city says it's aware of the coyotes and its policy is to prioritize a non-lethal management technique. Michelle Franzen, ABC News.
2: That would be a problem. It is 6:51. We'll check the roads next.
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0: All right, let's do it. We have some delays to get through on the Mass Pike right now. First off, eastbound, very slow through Weston from 128 or 95 to Route 16. Now, there is a crash on the westbound side, and so the two right travel lanes are blocked off in Newton. Westbound Mass Pike just after Route 16. So that's what's causing that delay there on either side of the road through Weston. We are dealing with some delays as well on the northbound side of the expressway. Furnaceburg Parkway is your slowdown there. It continues stop and go to Southampton Street. Overall, 24 minutes, Braintree to Boston. Let's check out the downtown now with Kristen Ack. She's got the Needham Bank Traffic Drone Report.
1: Lori, let's start off in East Boston with the Sumner Tunnel. That is now backed out toward the McClellan Highway. Ted Williams Tunnel westbound backed up to the airport. 1A South is seeing delays from Bell Circle down past Suffolk Downs. Tobin Bridge inbound, you're back to Carter Street. The levered down ramp's full, and 93 southbound delays now start back around Roosevelt Circle. Kristen Ack in the Needham Bank Traffic Drone Report.
0: Lori Grant, WBZ's traffic on the threes.
2: And now let's take a look at the four-day WBZ AccuWeather forecast with the entire focus pretty much on just today. Here's meteorologist Joe Lundberg.
11: A flood watch is in effect through 8 this evening from Worcester County on west. It'll be cloudy, breezy, and cooler today, but humid. Rain will spread from south to north across the area this morning. That rain will be heavy at times, along with a thunderstorm this afternoon into early tonight. Watch for areas of flash flooding. Our high today, 73. Rain will taper off late tonight, remaining breezy, though 64. Cloudy, breezy, and cool tomorrow with a few showers, high 68. On Friday, clouds break for some sun. There can be a shower or two, the high 73 to 77. On Saturday, times of sun and clouds, warm and humid. There can still be a shower, especially in the afternoon, the high 80 to 84. I'm AccuWeather meteorologist Joe Lundberg, WBZ, Boston's News Radio.
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24: The first 24 hours after Eric Penza had planned to propose to his girlfriend were some of the most anxiety-ridden hours of his life. He had to break the news to his cousin Allie, who had helped him plan the proposal in Seaport, that the ring was gone.
25: I had texted Allie and said, Allie, I lost the ring. Abort, abort, abort.
24: But the next 24 hours after that felt like a dream.
25: The whole world just 180'd all in that one moment.
24: He couldn't find the ring anywhere, or the little custom pouch to put it in that he had planned to attach to his dog Wally's collar to propose. He decided to post on Facebook in hopes that someone had found it, and sure enough,
25: right as I posted it, I looked below. And there's a post from about an hour before below saying something along the lines of, hey, is there any dog lovers out there that it might be missing something?
24: He was able to get in touch with the man who posted it, and now he's getting the ring back. It means a lot to him since he was able to show his grandmother the ring before she passed away in May. In Somerville, Emma Friedman, WBZ, Boston's News Radio.
2: Clouds to start. A lot of rain on the way. Coming up on WBZ News Radio this morning, a sneak attack. U.S. bases in the Middle East, the targets. More excruciating testimony expected this morning in the Lindsey Clancy murder trial. And a North Shore restaurant's livelihood is very much on the line. We'll check those stories out and a lot more coming up next right here at WBZ, Boston's News Radio, or on the go on the iHeartRadio app. Had diamonds on inside.
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2: Well, good morning. It's Wednesday here in Boston, 7 o'clock under gray skies here in the city. It's a muggy 67 degrees. It's good to have you along for our ride this morning. 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I am Jeff Brown. 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
11: Cloudy, breezy, rainy day. That rain may be heavy at times this afternoon into early tonight. Our highs in the low 70s.
2: That is WBZ AccuWeather meteorologist Joe Lundberg. Some areas could get close to 4 inches of precipitation. A flood watch has been posted for Worcester County and points west in the Commonwealth. It's in effect until 8 o'clock tonight, and dozens of flights at Logan Airport are either canceled or delayed because of rough weather all along the East Coast. The Lindsey Clancy murder trial resumes in Plymouth Superior Court this morning. Following a day off, Clancy's ex-husband Patrick returns to the stand for more excruciating testimony this morning. Clancy claims insanity led her to the killings of her 3 young children and blames it on being over-medicated for postpartum depression. However, prosecutors say she did not take all of the meds as prescribed. Also, the judge in the case rules the jury will be able to tour the crime scene at the former couple's one-time home in Duxbury under strict guidelines, though. Well, it's now out of their hands. A North Shore restaurant will wait to learn if it will ultimately lose its liquor license.
27: On Route 1 collided head-on with trooper Traden.
28: Deborah Baglio with the ABCC laying out a night of heavy drinking in the hours before the crash that killed State Trooper Kevin Traynor and Hernan Marrero. Before Marrero got behind the wheel, she says he was served 9 drinks. drinks over just a few hours at Tribu Mexican Kitchen and Bar in Saugus.
27: Marrero did not pay for the old-fashioned alcoholic beverages or any of the alcoholic beverages served or delivered to him after midnight.
28: Tribu could lose its liquor license for serving free drinks and drinks after hours. It was the night of Cinco de Mayo.
27: There was only one customer involved in connection with any of the violations that we're here for today.
28: Tribu's lawyer calling it an isolated incident that her clients are taking very seriously. The decision on the consequences is in the hands of the commission. Madison Rogers, WBZ, Boston's News Radio.
2: Red Sox 10-game road winning streak comes to a screeching halt in Sacramento. Sox and Athletics will go again tonight in the third of four games. 9:40 is first pitch tonight. Patriots training camp practice continues in Foxborough today. Now, there's a pretty decent chance that the team will need to head indoors due to the rain, and if that's the case, fans will not be invited in. These surveys may be a little cruel. In fact, we might need a mulligan. WBZ's Drew Mulholland is here to explain. Nice. What you got, Drew?
5: Well, here we go. RotoWire surveyed 750 golf fans to rank the 10 most hated golfers of 2026. Let's go. Tyrell Hatton is number 10, likes to express himself on the course. Number 9, Billy Horschel, likes to talk off the course. Sergio Garcia, number 8, he's been around a while. Matt Kuchar, remember him? He's the guy that didn't tip the caddy.
2: That's right.
5: He didn't tip his caddy enough after he won. Let's move quickly now. Number 6, not moving quickly, Patrick Cantlay. I think he's here for his slow play. Number 5 is Phil Mickelson. Lots to unpack there. Number 4, Wyndham Clark. No beating up the locker room lockers, right?
2: Right.
5: Number 3 is Rory. What do you think about that? Rory McIlroy.
2: That's a little bit of a surprise.
5: Yeah, some people just, you know, I don't know, rubs them the wrong way. Number 2, Bryson DeChambeau. Not that much of a surprise. And number 1, Pat Reed. He's had some cheating scandals along the years.
2: I would have guessed that DeChambeau is rising up the charts, though. After
5: yeah.
2: the British Open performance.
5: Yeah, number 2, so he doesn't have far to go.
2: No. He'll be taking the crown before too long.
5: Yeah.
2: All right, Drew, thank you. I feel better about my game now.
5: Yep.
2: 7:03, let's check on the roads. It's the Subaru Retailers of New England all-wheel drive, traffic on the threes.
0: Oh, you and your hijinks.
5: Four.
0: Here's what's going on. We have some delays to get through in Newton. This is on the Mass Pike. Westbound, there is a collision. The two right travel lanes are blocked off just after Route 16. That's westbound in Newton, but it's also affecting the eastbound side. That is tied up from 95 to Route 16, so expect delays in either direction there. Also dealing with delays, northbound expressway, Furnacebrook Parkway now to Southampton Street. Let's get a good check of the downtown with Kristen Eck. She's got the Needham Bank Traffic Drone Report.
1: Lori, the delays on 93 southbound begin right around Medford Square, heading down toward the lower deck. If you're hopping off on the Leverett down ramp, well, that's not fun. It's all jammed up end to end. Tobin Bridge inbound back beyond Carter Street. The Sumner Tunnel's backed out onto 1A. Ted Williams Tunnel westbound jammed back into the airport. Kristen Eck in the Needham Bank Traffic Drone Report.
0: All right, watch out for a ne'er-do-well or a rabble-rouser. There is one car that's left over from a hit-and-run crash. Obviously, it's the person that was hit. 95 North. Northbound right by University Ave in Westwood. Lori Grant, WBZ's traffic on the threes.
2: Get a bad feeling about today. It is not doing much now here in Boston, but the rain is quickly spreading through western Massachusetts, and it's headed this way, unfortunately. We knew this was coming, and we know it's going to be bad. In fact, a flood watch is in effect right now until 8 o'clock tonight in Worcester County and in the western portion of the Commonwealth as well. This rain will be spreading eastward and will be in the Boston area later this morning with the possibility of some heavy downpours. The steadiest and heaviest of the rain will be late this morning through the entire afternoon, and still some lingering showers overnight tonight and a good possibility this time tomorrow as well. The deal is, over the next 24 hours, temperatures will only be hovering around 70 degrees. We're expected to remain largely in the 60s tomorrow, but slow improvement on Friday, and it's like it never even happened this weekend with a return to sunshine. Looks like a great looking weekend on the way with highs around 80. Both days. Right now, 67 and gray skies in Boston at 7:06 on this Wednesday morning. Rescue crews are at it in Japan again this morning following a massive earthquake. At least 20 people are dead.
6: Some 300,000 people told to evacuate because of aftershocks. Tens of thousands are without power. Homes pancaked. Rescuers picking through what's left. Other buildings are still burning. Smoke billowing into the air.
7: Japan's prime minister warning of the risk of more building collapses and possible landslides.
2: ABC's Hannah Bataille, it is still too soon to tell the extent of the damage, although some video surveillance reveals an explosion and a collapse at a mall, which trapped several people inside. The Middle East teeters on a return to all-out war this morning after Iran launches a surprise attack against U.S. military bases in the region. All of those missiles were intercepted. The U.S. also promises further attacks on its military bases will warrant additional responses. Also, U.S. forces team up with Saudi Arabia in an offensive targeting Iran-backed proxies in parts of Iraq this morning. The White House wants to turn back nearly 500,000 immigrants seeking asylum in the United States. The immediate decision from the Trump administration targets more than 450,000 who are currently lined up for processing. It's part of a plan to ease the congestion of 1.4 million cases nationwide. This is a direct line to deportation for these people whose cases are handed off to the courts. Critics say they could be sent out of this country without being heard. Seniors in America are in for sticker shock at the pharmacy.
9: Dr. Mehmet Oz heads Medicare and Medicaid services for President Trump and said in a social media post yesterday that federal subsidies to the Medicare Part D plan are going away at the end of the year because he says the insurers no longer need them. He said most Medicare recipients will see drug premiums rise by less than $10 a month next year and that some will see their rates actually drop. Jim Ryan, ABC News.
2: Big test on Wall Street is coming up today with a big decision from the Federal Reserve this afternoon at 7:08. Let's check it out now with business news. Here's Courtney Donahoe.
28: Yeah, it is Fed Day on Wall Street, and one of the most uncertain decisions

0: 17 points. However, Dow futures are down 150. I'm Courtney Donahoe, Bloomberg Business on WBZ, Boston's News Radio.
1: Still to come. Bad news travels fast. We'll explain next. It's 7:09. 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
13: Red Sox fall to the Athletics 4-3 as their comeback bid comes up just short in the ninth. The Sox will look to bounce back tonight against the A's. First pitch is at 9:40. Meanwhile, the Sox are reportedly placing Curtis Meade on the injured list with a fractured wrist. Meade told reporters that he's flying back to Boston to meet with a specialist today. It's an off day for the Patriots today following 4 straight days of practice to open up training camp. The Pats are expected to put the pads on for the first time this summer on Thursday. Meanwhile, star cornerback Christian Gonzalez says he won't be negotiating through the media as contract talks play out. His comments come following team owner Robert Kraft saying they offered him a deal that would make him the highest paid cornerback in the NFL and the highest paid player in franchise history. Dan Watkins, WBZ, Boston's News Radio.
1: Going someplace? Well, lucky you on this Wednesday morning at 7:13. Let's check it out on the roads with the Subaru Retailers of New England all-wheel drive traffic on the threes.
14: Okay, let's start off with what's happening on the Mass Pike right now. Here's Kristen Eck with the Needham Bank traffic drone report.
15: Well, Laurie, we've got a crash on the Mass Pike west after Route 16 and West Newton. Two right lanes have been affected by this, and you're backed up over

0: mile and a half. And then everybody's been looking at this on the eastbound side of the turnpike, and that's backed up the hill back toward the Weston State Police Barracks. Kristen Ack and the Needham Bank Traffic Drone Report.
1: All right, got an accident now in Avon, 24 northbound, just after Harrison Boulevard, so watch out for delays there. Downtown continues to increase in volume. There's a lot of you out there getting through the Sumner Tunnel now. The Ted Williams Tunnel is back to the airport. Tobin Bridge delays begin at Carter Street, and the Lever Connector is tied up. 93 southbound is heavy through Andover, but really slows down at the Fellsway approaching the Zakim Bridge. Lori Grandy, WBZ's traffic on the 3.
2: All right, some steady and heavy rain starting to fall out in the western portion of the state. That is about it. Otherwise, a couple of scattered showers here and there. But it's coming. We've got gray skies in Boston right now. It's humid, 67 at the moment, and some heavy rain on the way.
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2: So this is our future with a flood watch in effect for Worcester County and parts of western Massachusetts for the rest of the day. Well, actually, till 8 o'clock tonight. We'll be seeing the heaviest and steadiest rain this afternoon in greater Boston. The showers will continue overnight tonight and lingering rain tomorrow. Thanks for being with us on this Wednesday morning, July 29th. I'm Jeff Brown, and here are the five things you need to know. At 7:15, safe. At the salad bar, an FDA official says the nation's food supply is safe, even though cyclospora has made people sick in record numbers. Watching the water for the first time ever, marine officials tag a hammerhead shark. It happened off the coast of Rhode Island. Low blow for the high court. A new survey finds Americans are losing faith in the Supreme Court. Bigger and better. One winner in the nation's largest lottery jackpot so far this year, an $800 million winning ticket sold in Florida. Penn Mass Challenge is coming up this weekend, and for the first time in 45 years, here's going to be a new starting line.
4: Pedaling kicks off this weekend for the Penn Mass Challenge, up to 178 miles of biking from Worcester to Provincetown, a goal this year to raise $79 million for cancer research at Dana-Farber's Cancer Institute. Founder of the PMC, Billy Starr, was injured during a biking accident, and for the first time since he created the ride, will not pedal a bike on the route, though that's not stopping him from thanking volunteers along the way and fundraising over $100,000 and counting himself.
5: It will be a different experience, not entirely unfamiliar other than the bike, but it will be more of a relaxed opportunity for me to say thank you.
4: And for the first time ever, we're kicking off from the Holy Cross campus in Worcester, shaving off 9 miles or so from the old Sturbridge route.
5: Those 9 miles and 800 vertical feet differential should further ensure your health. You're riding 2 days, so it's a big ride.
4: Jay Willett, WBZ, Boston's News Radio.
2: Expected to be a good-looking weekend on tap for the Penn Mass Challenge as well. Well, college sports is about to ramp up again, and there are questions these days about fans' integrity.
6: While point-shaving schemes and prop bet manipulation are rare in collegiate sports, the temptations are there.
7: This is not a victimless crime, right? When sports integrity is undermined by either actual match fixing, competitive manipulation, or even the rumors or suspicion of it, there are real victims here.
6: Jody Balsam is director of the Sports Law Clinic at Brooklyn Law School. She says the U.S. is not alone trying to prevent online gaming from being too influential or even corrupting some college athletes. Rory O'Neill, WBZ, Boston's News Radio.
2: New disturbing research this morning finds more moms-to-be in America have high blood pressure during pregnancy. The CDC says that's not good for mom. It's not good for baby either. Hypertension in pregnant women is more than 70% higher now compared to a decade ago. In fact, 1 in 10 expectant moms suffer from it, which puts them at risk of heart disease and baby at risk of stillbirth. The U.S. already has one of the highest rates of maternal mortality in developed nations. 3.7% of pregnant women are diagnosed with high blood pressure every year. A Marblehead man throws back the curtain on how the town is spending your money.
8: Before Marblehead voters approved a $15 million override last month, there was no shortage of discussion amongst neighbors online.
9: A few months before the override happened, I found myself getting into debates on Facebook with folks, and they were very emotionally based, not really based in facts.
8: Andrew Baber lives in Marblehead and spends his days working as a software engineer. He decided to take it upon himself to create a website that compiles data from the state and from Marblehead directly so folks can make their own informed decisions.
9: People found it really helpful. Like, one of the biggest points of contention was around all the different calculators, like how much am I going to pay if this override passes? Because it was really confusing. There were three different tiers, and there was also a trash override.
8: He's continued to work on the site, marbleheaddata.org, and now that the override has passed, he says there's more work to be done to keep the community informed. In Boston, Emma Friedman, WBZ. Boston's News Radio.
2: Lawmakers on Beacon Hill continue to get serious about traffic trouble in the Commonwealth. The state Senate has slipped in an amendment to a $500 million economic development package that would put video cameras at traffic lights. The plan calls for fines of up to $100 if drivers blow through the signals in excess of 10 miles per hour. A Senate House Conference Committee has been assigned to continue the discussion on the economic development bill to iron out the differences in both chambers. A cemetery in Boston opens its gates for a different kind of forever home.
10: Nowadays, finding any place to live is a challenge, which makes it a bit ironic that eventually people will be able to call Cedar Grove Cemetery their home. Mark lives nearby.
11: Yeah, well, you need housing. People got to live somewhere.
12: Live, is that a pun?
11: Yeah, exactly.
10: This section of the cemetery's property here at Granite Ave and Milton Street has been approved for developers to build three two-family homes since burials can't be done at this spot because of ledge rock.
11: If you look at it all along here, this is all granite and everything. Yeah.
12: Would you ever consider buying property on cemetery?
11: My wife lived across from the cemetery up on Adam Street.
12: No ghost stories, nothing weird?
11: No, nothing. Nothing.
10: This is a busy street, but at least the neighbors are quiet. In Dorchester, James Rojas, WBZ, Boston's News Radio.
2: Some pretty tough to take news this morning. All of a sudden in the music industry, WBZ's Drew Mulholland is here with the update. Good morning, Drew.
13: Morning, Jeff. Yeah, out of Ireland, Oscar-winning singer-songwriter Glenn Hansard is dead. Police in Dublin say the 56-year-old was killed early this morning in a motorcycle crash. Hansard was the longtime frontman for The Frames and skyrocketed in popularity after going solo and starring in the 2007 drama Once. That film also brought him the Academy Award for Best Original Song for Falling Slowly. Are dead at the too soon age of 56.
2: That is a terrible story this morning in Ireland. Drew, thank you. 7:21, we'll check the roads coming up next.
3: A New England summer can bring sunshine, humidity, and thunderstorms all before lunch. Stay ahead with the most accurate weather, updated every 10 minutes, with traffic and weather together on the threes. 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
2: 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Laurie, what's happening?
1: We have some problems right now on the Mass Pike. Let's go to Kristen Egg with the Needham Bank Traffic Drone Report.
0: Lori, we've been dealing with a crash on the Pike westbound out near Route 16 in West Newton. It's had the right lanes taken for a while, but they are just getting ready to clear the scene. So that's some good news. You're still backed up for about 2 miles, though. And then, well, curiosity has been a big thing for the eastbound side. Everybody has to have a look, and you're jammed back toward the Wayland stretch. Kristen Eck in the Needham Bank Traffic Drone Report.
1: Northbound expressway traffic starts to slow down there at the Furnaceburg Parkway, and then it is just a slow ride all the way up towards Southampton Street. If you're going all the way towards the O'Neill Tunnel, it's a 24-minute ride in right now. 93 southbound hung up through Medford, Fellsway to the Zakim Bridge. Also dealing with delays still, Route 1A southbound Bell Circle to Boardman Street. The Tobin is back to Carter Street. Airport tunnels are full. They did clear the crash we had on 24 northbound at Harrison Boulevard, so that is out of the way for you. Lori Grant, WBZ's traffic on the threes.
2: Let's talk to meteorologist Joe Lundberg now in the four-day WBZ AccuWeather forecast. Joe, this system of rain that's moving through New York State has already dumped some impressive precipitation totals. What's in store for us?
18: If you've seen these rainfall totals, they're phenomenal. 3, 4, 5 inches of rain across portions of New Jersey, Long Island, the southwest and western Connecticut into the Hudson Valley. Flash flooding, obviously, as a result of that. That rain band is now starting to lift northward through Rhode Island, just beginning to rain in the Providence area. It looks like it'll get here probably in about an hour and a half or 2 hours. So as the morning progresses, it's going to get wetter. Once that rain moves in, it'll come down fairly hard and persistently at times this afternoon and into the evening hours. And there may be some concerns for flash flooding in parts of the area, especially the farther inland you go, hence the flood watch for Worcester County and points west until 8 o'clock this evening. As a result of this, it's just not going to warm up today. Low 70s. And that's about it. Tonight, the rain will taper off later on. The breeze will persist, lows 64. Cloudy, breezy, and cool tomorrow into the clutches of the storm. A few showers around, the high 68. The storm begins to release its grip on our area on Friday. That means clouds begin to break for some sun. Still a shower or two, mid-70s. Saturday, partly sunny, slight chance of an afternoon shower. A warm, humid start to the weekend with a high of 80 to 84. I'm AccuWeather meteorologist Joe Lundberg, WBZ, Boston's News Radio.
2: Going on downhill from here, 67 right now in Boston, 726 New England business now. Look who's coming to Boston. Panera Bread will move its headquarters here from St. Louis. Next summer, the moving trucks will plug Weston into the destination on the GPS. Exactly where, the company will not say. The Globe reports the move is designed to bring full alignment to its teams in the company's turnaround plan. A look who's leaving Boston. Boating supply store West Marine will close almost half of its locations, including three in Massachusetts, as the company continues its journey through bankruptcy protection. Stores in Marblehead, Danvers, and Martha's Vineyard on the list. Also, Beloco says it will close its final restaurant in Massachusetts. The Congress Street location in Boston will shut down for good coming up in September. Clouds now in Boston. Heavy rain going to be moving in the next couple of hours. Coming up on WBZ News Radio this morning, a local man is in big trouble after placing a troubling phone call. U.S. forces under attack in the Middle East and marital bliss at the Lost and Found. We'll check out these stories and much more coming up next right here on WBZ, Boston's News Radio. 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
2: Good morning, 7:30 in Boston on this Wednesday morning here in the city. Not looking good under gray skies. We've got 67 degrees here in Boston, and we're just getting started. Thanks for joining us this Wednesday morning. I'm Jeff Brown, fellow pluviophiles. Huddle up. Lovers of the rain. Here we go.
25: Rain will spread from south to north across the area this morning. That rain will be heavy at times, along with a thunderstorm this afternoon into early tonight.
2: WBZ AccuWeather meteorologist Joe Lundberg. A flood watch is in effect in Worcester County and Western Mass until 8 o'clock tonight. And the recipe for misery is just add water. Logan Airport is an absolute mess this morning. WBZ's Drew Mulholland, what you got?
13: The numbers are literally changing as I speak to you here, Jeffrey. We're now at more than 90 delays and cancellations to get the morning going, and that is a pretty, pretty big number for this hour. According to FlightAware, most of those canceled flights are JetBlue. They've already had issues this week, prompting some passengers to sleep on cots at the airport. People don't love that, I find.
2: Yeah, that's hard to believe.
13: We're also getting a behind-the-scenes look at the American Airlines ground stop.
26: American Airlines' entire fleet might be ground stopped for an IT problem nationwide, mains and subs. Sounds like it's going to be a fun night up here in the towers.
13: Oh, yeah. Air traffic control audio is all due to an outage last night. Things were eventually cleared up, but it shook up airports around the country, including Logan.
2: There's a lot of moving parts at the airport.
13: Yes.
2: And when one cog doesn't work correctly, the rest of the system's in trouble.
13: I couldn't have said it better myself.
2: That's why I did. Yeah. All right, Drew, thank you. The Middle East teeters on a return to all-out war this morning after Iran launches a surprise air assault against U.S. military bases in that region. All of those missiles intercepted. The U.S. also promises further attacks on its military bases will warrant an additional response. Bomb threat in Boston at a movie theater. A suspect now under arrest.
27: Man was arrested on Tuesday after an alleged bomb threat against the AMC Boston Common this week. 55-year-old Christopher McFadden is alleged to have made inappropriate comments towards a female employee and then threatened there was a bomb in the theater, according to police. He's now facing a number of charges, including a bomb or hijack threat with serious public harm. He's expected to be arraigned at Boston Municipal Court today. Jim McKay, WBZ, Boston's News Radio.
2: Well, the Red Sox 10-game road winning streak comes to a close in Sacramento.
28: Feeling for the wall. He makes the catch, and the A's win the game.
2: Sox and Athletics will go again tonight. First pitch is at 9:40, late night in California. Patriots training camp continues in Foxborough today. However, rain might move that practice indoors, and if it does, fans will not be invited to go along with the team. 7:33. Wednesday morning in Boston, lost and found, and a lifetime of bliss is in the procession. We'll check it out. It's coming up next. Let's check out the roadways right now with Lori Grandy and the Subaru Retailers of New England. All-wheel drive, traffic on the threes.
1: A lot of you out there on the roads right now, and we are dealing with a situation on the Mass Pike. Let's go to Kristen Eck. She's got the Needham Bank traffic drone report.
0: Lori, I actually have some wonderful news here on the Pike eastbound. That crash that was westbound out at Route 16 in West Newton just cleared a short time ago. All travel lanes are now open. That westbound up is dissipating pretty quickly at this point. Now, if you're on the eastbound Mass Pike, that's a different story. It's slow from before the Weston State Police Barracks right in through the West Newton stretch. There was some earlier curiosity over that westbound crash, and it is already backed out towards the Market Street overpass getting into the work zone after Comm Ave. Kristen Eck and the Needham Bank Traffic Drone Report.
1: We had some problems earlier, 24 northbound at Harrison Boulevard and Avon with a crash. That's been cleared, but it is slow from Harrison Boulevard to 139. Traffic continues to increase as well. Downtown Sumner is back to the airport. The Ted Williams Tunnel is as well. The Tobin Bridge delays begin in earnest at Carter Street, and then it's stop and go right to the Lever Connector. Connector is tied up. 93 southbound is slow. Fellsway to the Zakim Bridge right now. Northbound Expressway, the delays begin at the Furnacebrook Parkway. Stop and go to Southampton Street. It's 27 minutes if you're making the entire trek between Braintree and Boston. Lori Grandy, WBZ's traffic on the threes.
2: We're starting to see some steady rain move into the western parts of Massachusetts, and still to come the heaviest of that precipitation. Scattered showers elsewhere, all closing in on eastern Massachusetts and the greater Boston area later this morning into the afternoon, with some heavy downpours expected here. Flood watch has been posted and will remain in effect until 8 o'clock tonight in Worcester County and west of that point out towards the Berkshires for pretty much the rest of the day today. Scattered showers continue overnight tonight and a good chance into the early morning hours tomorrow. We're expected to see mostly cloudy skies tomorrow and temps only in the 60s. Some gradual improvement hits us by Friday afternoon. We'll see a mixture of clouds and sun. Highs will rebound into the 70s, and it looks like right now, knock on wood, pretty decent looking weekend is on the way. Right now, some rain is in our immediate future. It is 67 right now in the city at 7:35 on this Wednesday morning at the Lost and Found.
4: I'm just thinking about love.
2: A lifetime is saved in a happy ending.
5: And that's when panic started to set in.
6: Yeah. Eric Penza had the perfect evening planned to pop the question to his longtime girlfriend in Seaport on Sunday. But that all went out the window when the ring vanished.
5: It's not on the ground. Passenger seat, under the seat, in the truck. I'm scouring the truck. It's not in the truck.
6: He had a little pouch made that he planned to attach to their dog Wally to propose, but both the custom pouch and the ring were gone.
5: It's like you see in the movies, like the whole world just starts spinning and stops around you, and you're like, this is really happening.
6: He decided to put out a plea for help on Facebook, and that's when his luck completely turned around. Somebody else had posted in the Lost and Found group about an hour before, saying they were looking for the owner of a ring, his ring.
5: This is part of the engagement story now. It's going to be part of our story. I don't know anybody that's going to be able to top our engagement story after this one.
6: In Somerville, Emma Friedman, WBZ, Boston's News Radio.
2: At one point, this story did top at a fairy tale wedding on this day in the summer of 1981, 45 years ago today, with Prince Charles and Lady Di's nuptials in London, which grabbed the attention of 1 billion viewers all around the world, many of whom would later say they were there. They were married in St. Paul's Cathedral. 2,600 guests were there to actually see it. The couple was the envy of the world. The honeymoon, though, soon over as the marriage hit the rocks and Charles had eyes for Camilla Parker Bowles. And after 15 years of less than wedded bliss, the couple finally parted. The affair with Camilla continued. She'd eventually win the heart of Queen Elizabeth and would herself become queen when Charles claimed the throne. And now, it's hammer time.
7: The Atlantic Shark Institute has successfully tagged its first ever hammerhead shark in New England waters, a species more commonly associated with Florida and the southern coast. Executive Director John Todd says warming waters are drawing species north that wouldn't have ventured this far just 25 years ago, all the way to waters off Block Island. That's where this hammerhead shark was found, and the electronic tag will allow researchers to track the hammerhead's migration patterns and movements up and down the East Coast for a decade or more. Jay Willett, WBZ, Boston's News Radio.
2: It's hammer time.
8: Can't touch this.
2: So says MC Hammer. Boy, I haven't heard that one in years. It is 7:38. There's another World Cup winner out and about. Let's find out more with Bloomberg Business. Here's Courtney Donahoe.
1: Well, good morning. The World Cup helped boost quarterly earnings results for Visa, which was a key sponsor of the event. Transactions surged as much as 20% in some World Cup host cities on match days. Revenue for Visa climbed as the company says consumer and business spending still resilient. Separately, Visa says it will eliminate roughly 2,600 jobs. That's about 7% of its workforce. The company's looking to free up cash to focus on growth opportunities. All eyes are on the Federal Reserve as it wraps up its two-day policy meeting this afternoon. The central bank is expected to hold interest rates steady. We hear from the Fed at 2 p.m. today. S&P futures are rising 13 points. However, Dow futures are down 180. I'm Courtney Donahoe, Bloomberg Business on WBZ Boston's News Radio.
2: A marriage made in the end zone. Details coming up next at 7:38.
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15: Red Sox lose to the Athletics 4-3. The Sox and A's go at it again tonight. First pitch is at 9:40. We're hearing from Patriots cornerback Christian Gonzalez following the recent comments from team owner Robert Kraft, where Kraft said the Pats offered Gonzalez a deal that would make him the highest paid corner in the league and the highest paid player in franchise history. Gonzalez reacted to what Kraft said yesterday.
16: Ton of respect for Mr. Kraft and what he's done with this franchise, and you know, it's just something we don't want to handle in the and to the media. You know, I keep that with the team and my team. And
15: meanwhile, ESPN reports the Browns are giving Denzel Ward a two-year extension worth over $62 million. That would make him the highest-paid defensive back in the NFL. Dan Watkins, WBZ, Boston's News Radio.
2: All right, it's 7:43, and not a pretty picture on the roadways this morning. We're here for you every 10 minutes. Laurie Grandy and the Subaru Retailers of New England all-wheel drive traffic on the threes.
1: Yeah, still dealing with heavy volume on the Mass Pike eastbound. A slow going through Weston from 95 to the supermarket overpass, and again, approaching Fenway Park. Westbound side of the Pike, that's where we had the crash there. It is still slow from Newton Corner to the supermarket overpass. All right, let's get a check of the lower end of 128 with Kristen Eck. She's got the Needham Bank traffic drone report.
0: Slow going here, Laurie, on 128 northbound from 95 in Canton up to 109 in Dedham. Then more slowdowns, Route 9 in Wellesley, right up past the Mass Pike. Kristen Eck and the Needham Bank traffic drone report.
1: All right, the delays on the expressway begin at the Furnacebrook Parkway. It's a 31-minute ride in now between Braintree and Boston. Downtown 93 southbound, slow going from the Fellsway right across the Zakin Bridge into the O'Neill Tunnel. Route 1A is tough. Bell Circle to Boardman Street. The airport tunnels are full, and the Tobin is back to Carter Street. Lori Grandy, WBZ's traffic on the threes.
2: A fire hose of water is shooting up the Hudson River Valley in New York State this morning, and some of those steady rainfall is now entering western Massachusetts. It's going to be approaching Boston the next few hours with the heaviest rain coming up this afternoon locally.
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2: Flood watch currently in effect for Western Mass and Worcester County this morning and will be in effect until 8 o'clock tonight. That heavy rain will be with us all day today. Lingering showers overnight tonight and again to start the day tomorrow. Good to be with you, though, on this Wednesday morning. It's July 29th. I'm Jeff Brown, and here are the five things you need to know at 7:44. Surprise attack. Military officials say Iran fires away at U.S. bases in the Middle East. All of those missiles were shot down. Blast from the past. Dr. Anthony Fauci faces off on Capitol Hill with senators who are irate over a recent COVID-era diary release. Controlling costs, supporters of bringing back rent control will rally at the State House to breathe new life into their ballot question mission. Out of control, a Saugus restaurant could lose its liquor license following a customer's deadly drive. Rescue crews continue at it in Japan this morning following a massive earthquake. At least 20 people are dead.
17: Some 300,000 people told to evacuate because of aftershocks. Tens of thousands are without power. Homes pancaked. Rescuers picking through what's left. Other buildings are still burning. Smoke billowing into the air. Japan's prime minister warning of the risk of more building collapses and possible landslides.
2: It's ABC's Hannah Bata. Officials also say it is way too early to assess the complete and final damage total there, but several people remain among the missing, especially with dramatic video surveillance showing a mall exploding and collapsing, leaving several people trapped inside. Back in our backyard, a devastated father returns to the witness stand this morning in the Lindsay Clancy murder trial.
18: No, she's having one of her best days.
19: One of her best days.
20: That's Patrick Clancy, the ex-husband of Lindsay Clancy and the father of victims 5-year-old Cora, 3-year-old Dawson, and 8-month-old Callan Clancy, who prosecutors claim Lindsay murdered in a deliberate and premeditated attack in January 2023. Just talking about his children, Patrick Clancy fought to stay composed.
18: Cora was into princesses. And she had a lot of friends. He was into firefighters and trucks. He was just a happy baby.
2: WBZ TV's Christina Rex reminds us that Clancy's defense will be based on insanity, with claims that she was over-medicated in her treatment of postpartum depression. Now, the prosecution will snap back, saying that Clancy did not follow doctor's orders and did not take those medications as prescribed. We'll keep you posted right here through the entirety of this day and this trial from Plymouth Superior Court right here at WBZ, Boston's News Radio, or on the go with the iHeartRadio app. They say beauty is in the eye of the beholder, and state lawmakers behold Eminent domain is an option for the future of a long-closed hospital.
13: The message from residents and locals who used to rely on the hospital to state leaders is simple.
19: Get it done. Get it done.
21: I hope they vote to get the hospital back.
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23: I do. I really do.
13: Because they've seen the quality of care deteriorate in the area since floodwaters destroyed Norwood Hospital 6 years ago, creating longer ambulance rides to neighboring hospitals that are inundated by more patients. The House has passed a measure to reacquire the hospital. But the Senate is yet to act, and the clock on the legislative session is ticking.
19: It's a strain. You are either going to Milford Hospital, you're going to Sturdy Hospital, which is really far away.
21: The hospitals, they're so far away, and it could mean life or death.
23: More than just inconvenience, it could be life-threatening.
13: Chris Fama, WBZ, Boston's News Radio.
2: Another head-on collision. This weekend in Concord claims the lives of a couple in their 80s. The Middlesex DA's office says 82-year-old John Hamilton and his wife, 85-year-old Paula Hamilton, were taken to Lahey Hospital in Burlington shortly after they believe another vehicle crossed a double yellow line on Walden Street. Again this past weekend, two passengers in the Hamilton's car, as well as the other driver, continue to recover this morning from injuries. 7:48, cloudy skies, a lot of rain on the way here in Boston this morning at 67 degrees. Big bucks will get your big family that big house on Cape Cod.
24: A private island property in Katahmin, Massachusetts is now on the market and can be yours for just under $11 million. The 1891 Cape Cod home called Rocky Island features 17 rooms, 7 bedrooms, 7 bathrooms, and modern luxury upgrades. The owners recently renovated the home while preserving its historic charm. It includes ocean views, a sandy beach, and no, you don't need a boat to get back to the mainland. There is a bridge. Matt Shearer, WBZ, Boston's News Radio.
2: The nation's food supply is safe. That is the call of the deputy director of the FDA. Even though cyclospora continues to contaminate the lettuce supply, and more than 11,000 people have gotten sick from the parasite, Donald Prater tells a science conference that all is safe, even though cyclosporiasis is at record levels. Prater does admit there's a lot of work still to be done by health professionals. Wile E. Coyote runs into another problem. This time he goes from the cartoons to California.
1: Neighbors in West Hollywood are frustrated over a pack of coyotes now calling an unfinished condo site home. Resident Patty Fallon says after squatters were forced out, coyotes moved in.
25: They've been here for about 3-4 months. They hang out on a balcony. I'm a little jealous. They have a balcony. They have rent control, you know. And they howl every night from 10 to 11.
1: Other neighbors say they're also concerned about the safety of pets and children. The city says it's aware of the coyotes and its policy is to prioritize a non-lethal management technique. Michelle Franzen, ABC News.
2: Beer? Anyone? LA Chargers quarterback Justin Herbert doesn't have a Super Bowl ring yet, but this bling is nice and it'll do. Herbert and singer Madison Beer announced their engagement in a post on Instagram. The happy couple started dating less than a year ago in August. I guess when you know, right? 7:50 on a Wednesday morning here in Boston. Not looking all that great. Get some rain on the way. Traffic and weather next.
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3: 7:53. Let's get you on the roadways this morning, where the recipe for bad traffic is...
4: just add water.
3: Lori Grandy and the Subaru Retailers of New England all-wheel drive traffic on the threes.
4: All right, so we continue to see some very heavy volume out there, especially on the Pike. We had some problems earlier. Eastbound on the Mass Pike is slow going from Route 16 to the supermarket overpass, and again, Market Street to Fenway Park. We got some problems right now with a disabled vehicle south of town in Hingham, Route 3 northbound. It's in the active breakdown lane just after Derby Street. That's what's slowing the ride there. The northbound side of the expressway is about a half an hour ride in now, Braintree to Boston. We also have reports of a vehicle on fire 24 northbound at 123 in Brockton. We'll keep an eye on that situation for you. Let's check out the upper end of 128 now with Kristen Eck. She's got the Needham Bank traffic drone report.
5: Well, Lori, on the southbound side, 128 delays start right after Salem Street, Wakefield. You're in that down to Washington Street, tied up again from 2A down to Route 2. Kristen Ack in the Needham Bank traffic drone report.
4: So I was mentioning that the northbound side of the expressway is a half an hour ride in, and now southbound on the expressway, there is an accident right at the Furnacebrook Parkway. Left-hand lane is knocked out there. Traffic is jammed from East Milton Square to the crash site. Lori Grandy, WBZ's traffic on the threes.
3: Meteorologist Joe Lundberg joins us now for a check on the four-day WBZ AccuWeather forecast.
6: We have a flood watch from Worcester County on west through 8 this evening. Cloudy today, breezy and cooler than yesterday, but very humid. Rain will overspread the area from south to north during the morning hours. That rain will be heavy at times later today into early tonight, along with a thunderstorm. Watch for areas of flash flooding. Our high today, 73. The rain will let up late tonight. It'll remain breezy, though, 64. Cloudy, breezy, and cool tomorrow with on and off showers. The high, 68. Clouds breaking for some sunshine Friday. Look for a shower or two. The high, 73 to 77. On Saturday, times of sun and clouds, warm and humid. There could still be a shower, especially in the afternoon. The high, 80 to 84. I'm AccuWeather meteorologist Joe Lundberg, WBZ, Boston's News Radio.
3: 67 clouds in Boston as rain circles the city now. It is 7:55 on this Wednesday morning. It is a big decision day for the Federal Reserve, which wraps up its two-day monetary policy meeting, and it is widely expected the panel will leave well enough and interest rates alone. There is a small faction that does believe there is a slight chance that new Fed Chair Kevin Warsh will actually raise rates. He's not as transparent as his predecessor as to the intent of the central bank. The bank is still concerned over energy prices and core inflation going forward. Jay Clayton is in. The Senate votes to confirm President Trump's pick as the next director of national intelligence. The vote along party lines. Clayton lost a lot of would-be Democratic support after not saying that Joe Biden won the presidential election in 2020. Clayton will take over for interim Bill Pulte, whose claim to fame is that he decimated the staff by one-third with widespread terminations during just 5 weeks on the job. Clayton will ultimately replace Tulsi Gabbard, who resigned effective last month. A summer song and then some. Ella Langley, the hottest thing in country music, sets a record with her smash, Choosin' Texas. The song is spending its 15th non-consecutive week at number one on the Billboard Hot 100. His longest-running chart topper really puts the 27-year-old Langley on the map. It's been bounced before, but it keeps coming back. The song beats out I Will Always Love You by Whitney Houston and Mariah Carey's We Belong Together. Mariah's All I Want for Christmas Is You, the only single to last longer, but it is a seasonal hit, and some might call it a bit mind-numbing.
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3: 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Heck of a lot of rain on the way. Coming up on WBZ News Radio this morning, trouble on the tarmac at Logan this morning before the worst of today's weather moves in. State senators on Beacon Hill say, here's looking at you, kid. And it's taken enough time, but someone finally feels lucky, punk, in Florida. 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
3: Gonna need a big stretch as we get going on this Wednesday morning here in Boston. It is 8 o'clock. The clouds are enveloping the city with rain soon to come. Right now in Boston, it's a muggy 67 degrees. Thank you for joining us. 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I'm Jeff Brown. Good thing we need the rain.
6: A soaking rain will overspread the area today, and that rain will continue into a part of tonight. Our high in the low 70s.
3: That is WBZ AccuWeather meteorologist Joe Lundberg. It does get better later this week, but for now, we weather the storm.
13: We're about an hour away, Jeffrey, from the rain starting here. The rain will just keep coming. Emily McMinn, meteorologist with the National Weather Service, just talked to her.
14: Expecting this, once it starts, it's going to take a while to move out, so it's really going to be a soggy day pretty much all through today and into tonight and tomorrow.
13: Yeah, this system is just spinning above us, and parts of the state are under a flood watch.
14: The flood watch is mostly for western Massachusetts and into Worcester County. And northern Rhode Island and Connecticut as well. So we are expecting the heaviest rains to be out in western Mass and western Connecticut.
13: But bring the umbrella today around Boston and greater Boston. Drew Mulholland, WBZ, Boston's News Radio.
3: Going somewhere? Not so fast, Chester. We got some trouble on the tarmac at Logan Airport this morning, and WBZ's Nicole Davis is here to fill us in on the big board. What you got, Nicole?
15: Jeff, it is not even raining yet, and here we are. Yes, that is not stopping things at Logan from going down the drain. All the other canceled and delayed flights elsewhere causing problems here in our neck of the woods. Right now at Logan, about 35 flights are canceled so far, 55 delayed. You can imagine that number is only going to spike considering all the this wetness coming in over the next couple of hours. Most of these flights, JetBlue, FYI. Just, you know, check ahead before you get excited. You want to get to security 3 hours in advance. I get it. But no, you don't want to pile in the car unless you have to. Something else, by the way, that might not be helping is American Airlines flights. They're trying to get back to normal after that ground stop last night. Gremlins causing IT problems. American calls it briefly impacting connectivity. 45 minutes in all, Jeff, but if traveling wasn't tough enough.
3: Yeah, we've all been there before, and I did see on WBZ-TV, our friends there last night were talking to some passengers. There was this one woman who was extremely excited to go through security with no problems, record time, only to learn that her flight was canceled.
15: Wah, wah, wah.
3: Yep. Well, try again. All right, Nicole, thank you. Lawmakers on the ground on Beacon Hill continue to get serious about traffic trouble.
9: The state Senate slips in an amendment to a $500 million economic development package that would put cameras at traffic lights. The plan calls for fines of up to $100 if drivers blow through the signals in excess of 10 miles per hour, and it follows plans to upgrade warnings for wrong-way drivers on Massachusetts highways. A Senate House Conference Committee will continue the discussion to iron out the bill's differences. Shane Stokes, WBZ, Boston's News Radio.
3: It's 8:03 coming up on WBZ News Radio. Finally, one ticket, one winner. We explain next. Laurie's here with a look at the roads and the Subaru retailers of New England. All-wheel drive, traffic on the threes.
4: And all of a sudden, mayhem has ensued. We actually had a reported vehicle on fire in Brockton, 24 northbound at 123. It turns out it is not on fire, but it did have some problems. It is a disabled vehicle, 24 northbound at 123. Also, another disabled vehicle we had, Route 3 northbound at Derby Street in Hingham. It was in the active breakdown lane. That's been cleared as well. Now on the expressway northbound, it's the usual heavy volume from Furnacebrook Parkway on in. It's about a 30-minute ride. Southbound, we get some problems right now due to a crash in the left-hand lane right at the Furnacebrook Parkway. Traffic is right back to Granite Avenue approaching that scene there. All right, let's check out the upper end of 128 now with Kristen Eck. She's got the Needham Bank traffic drone report.
5: Laurie, it is still slow from just before Main Street, Linfield, down to Washington Street and Woburn on 128 southbound. More delays from 2A and Lexington right down toward Trapella Road in Waltham. And just to comment on that Route 24 situation, I'm a big fan of not being on fire. Kristen Eck in the Needham Bank traffic drone report.
4: You know, six of one, half dozen t'other. We are dealing with some delays eastbound Mass Pike through Newton right now and Brighton as well approaching Fenway Park. Lori Grandy, WBZ's traffic on the threes.
3: I got to tell you, some of these rainfall totals that we're seeing in portions of New York State are absolutely impressive this morning. Checking out the social medias. Finding some life-threatening flash flooding occurring outside Albany, New York. The total rainfall in just a short span of time, 4, 5, maybe 6 inches.
4: Serious, very serious business with this rain.
3: It is a fire hose that is shooting up the Hudson River Valley.
4: Unbelievable.
3: And it's slowly moving east. And we're also seeing the system moving from Rhode Island into the south coast of Massachusetts right now. So it'll be in Boston and in eastern Massachusetts before too long. The steadiest and the heaviest rain will be coming later this morning into the afternoon hours. Several inches of precipitation expected here. In some cases, about 4 inches. That's what we're expecting. And that's why the flood watch is in effect now in Worcester County and out in the western portion of the state until 8 o'clock tonight. So after the heaviest of the downpours move through, some lingering showers finally start to taper off overnight tonight, a couple of stray showers throughout the day tomorrow, and then some gradual improvements as we head towards Friday and big improvements for the weekend. Right now in Boston, it is 67 and cloudy skies here in the city. It is 8:06 here on this Wednesday morning in Boston. We have devastating news this morning from Ireland, a massive loss in the music world. Oscar-winning singer-songwriter Glenn Hansard has died. Police in Dublin say the 56-year-old was killed early this morning in a motorcycle crash. Hansard was the longtime frontman for The Frames and skyrocketed in popularity after going solo and starring in the 2007 drama Once. Glenn Hansard, that movie, he won an Oscar award for that music, dead at the age of 56 this morning. Well, families might soon be able to find their forever home in the unlikeliest of places here in Boston.
16: Where better to dig in and grow your roots than at a burial ground? That's the idea behind upcoming plans to build 3 two-family homes here at Cedar Grove Cemetery. The idea is an interesting one for Amanda, who lives not too far away.
17: Greenery, like, to be honest with you, like the space. That's why I come down here from the mile up to run.
16: Here at the intersection of Milton Street and Granite Ave lies property where burials can't be done because of ledge rock. So instead, the city's Zoning Board of Appeal has given the green light to build. Now, as for Amanda, if she would ever consider moving into a cemetery, she would have reservations.
17: Maybe some bad karma.
16: No word on when building would begin. In Dorchester, James Rojas, WBZ, Boston's News Radio.
3: One ticket means big bucks for one Florida jackpot winner.
18: A single Mega Millions ticket buyer in Florida won an $800 million jackpot this week, the biggest lottery prize of the year so far. But the winner won't take home anywhere near close to $800 million. If they choose the lump sum, around $344 million. Federal taxes alone will cut that down to roughly $217 million. If it's not you, don't feel so bad. The odds of winning? 1 in 290 million. Meanwhile, the Powerball jackpot has climbed to $663 million with its next drawing tonight. Jay Willett, WBZ, Boston's News Radio.
3: All right, let's check in on business news this morning at 8:08 with Bloomberg. Here's Courtney Donahoe.
19: Well, rising costs and a challenging consumer environment has left Procter & Gamble in a delicate balancing act as it works to win market share from competitors. The maker of Gillette razors, Downy fabric softener, and Febreze air fresheners has mostly limited price increases, leaving it with fewer tools to offset rising expenses. And that showed up in profitability last quarter, with earnings falling 3%. Shares of Procter & Gamble lower in trading. However, S&P futures, they are higher, with chip stocks like Intel and Nvidia slightly in the green. Investors, they're bracing for this afternoon's Federal Reserve interest rate decision and also results from Microsoft and Meta. That's coming up after the bell today, and we will be watching for that. Taking a look at S&P futures, they're rising 9 points. However, Dow futures are down 240. I'm Courtney Donahoe, Bloomberg Business on WBZ, Boston's News Radio.
3: Still to come.

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10: The Red Sox fall to the Athletics 4-3 as their ninth inning rally comes up just short. They'll look to bounce back tonight against the A's. First pitch is at 9:40. Meanwhile, Curtis Meade is reportedly being placed on the injured list with a wrist fracture after being hit by a pitch Monday night. Meade called the news challenging.
11: You know, super disappointing. You know, it kind of doesn't feel real that it, you know, it's first game and, you know, there'll be a break in between the next one.
10: Meade says that he's meeting with a specialist in Boston today to determine the next steps, and it's a day off from practice for the Patriots today following 4 straight sessions to open up training camp. The Pats are expected to have their first padded practice of the summer on Thursday. Dan Watkins, WBZ, Boston's News Radio.
0: 8:13, Wednesday morning in Boston, and let's get out while the getting's good. We check in with Laurie Grandy and the Subaru Retailers of New England. All-wheel drive traffic on the threes.
12: Yeah, Jeff, we have another crash now on the Mass Pike eastbound. This is in Weston. The right lane is knocked out just before 95 or 128 there. Again, eastbound Mass Pike is slow going, approaching that crash scene at 95. It continues tough through New and Brighton approaching Fenway Park. The upper end of 128 northbound, slow through Peabody now, approaching Lowell Street from 95. It's also heavy through Wakefield right now, approaching Washington Street. Let's get a check now of what Kristen Eck would like to talk about. She's got the Needham Bank traffic drone report.
13: Well, Laurie, if you're trying to get into town from the north on 93, you're going to find southbound slowdowns from Commerce Way down to the Cloverleaf with 128. And that is all hung up now from Roosevelt Circle the rest of the way into the city. Kristen Ack in the Needham Bank Traffic Drone Report.
12: Northbound expressway slow from the Braintree split to Southampton Street. You're looking at a 32-minute ride in right now. The southbound side is where we're seeing delays right now. First off, it's slow Seven Hill to Freeport Street. And then we have a crash at the Furnaceburg Parkway. The two left-hand lanes are blocked off. This is right at the crash scene there at the Furnaceburg Parkway. Traffic is back to Granite Avenue there. Lori Grandy,

0: ABC's traffic on the threes.
1: Clouds in Boston as the rain creeps a little bit closer towards eastern Massachusetts. It's coming down pretty steadily out in the western part of the state and in sections of central Mass. On the way here next. Right now, 67, muggy in the city this morning.
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1: The heaviest and the steadiest of the rainfall expected late this morning and through the afternoon hours before we finally start to taper off overnight tonight. Some leftover showers from time to time tomorrow and cool with highs only in the 60s. Gradual improvement, though, in the cards as we head closer to the weekend. Good to be with you this Wednesday morning. It is July 29th. I'm Jeff Brown, and here are the five things you need to know at 8:15. Back in session this morning, more gripping testimony expected from Lindsay Clancy's ex-husband, who returns to the witness stand in her high-profile murder trial. Watching the water for the first time ever, marine officials get to tag a hammerhead shark off the coast of Rhode Island. Cutting costs, the Trump administration cuts Medicare subsidies, which leaves seniors by the millions on the hook for pay for higher drug prices next year. Out of control, a Saugus restaurant could lose its liquor license following a customer's deadly drive. The state regulators will take that move under advisement. Supporters of a police chief on the rocks jam Stoughton's select board meeting in support.
3: Many speak with passion over the recently sidelined Donna McNamara. The room filled with a sea of orange t-shirts in support of her. McNamara claims she's been sidelined by her bosses in a harassment and discrimination case. Supporters call on officials to take action against the town manager. Tom Kaltzer, not there last night, but being sued by McNamara, saying she's been replaced for not ignoring calls to drop the investigation into the police-connected death of Sandra Birchmore. She's also lodged a formal complaint against the select board, claiming she's out because she's a woman. Drew Mulholland, WBZ, Boston's News Radio.
1: Bomb threat in a Boston movie theater. A suspect is now under arrest. Boston police say 55-year-old Christopher McFadden phoned in that threat at the AMC Boston Common Theater on Tremont Street after harassing an employee there earlier in the day. Caught on surveillance video at a nearby restaurant, McFadden is taken in, will face charges in Boston Municipal Court coming up today. Final respects for late South Carolina Senator Lindsey Graham on the way today. In his home state, a procession and a public funeral will be held this morning, followed by a private burial. This after the president pays tribute to a one-time foe turned friend.
4: Trump remembered Graham as a giant of the United States Senate who uniquely understood the levers of power in Washington.
5: For more than 30 years, nothing of consequence happened in this Capitol without Lindsey Graham knowing about it.
4: While they began their relationship as rivals in the 2016 Republican primary, Trump described Graham as a friend who devoted his life to public service.
5: He was a man who gave America the full measure of his good and mighty heart until that heart itself just gave out.
4: Peter Harlambous, ABC News.
1: The governor of Kentucky wants verbal proof that longtime Senator Mitch McConnell is up to the task. The mysterious hospitalization of the 84-year-old has left McConnell silent after being taken to that hospital last month. The senator or his aides continue to post photos and provide written updates on social media, but that's not good enough for Governor Andy Beshear. He now wants proof that McConnell is fit to serve or resign. McConnell has planned to retire at the end of his current term coming up in January. The clock is ticking on 60 Minutes and another CBS shakeup in the works. The new editor-in-chief, Barry Weiss, grabs one of her former New York Times colleagues ahead of the show's 59th season. Conservative New York Times columnist and podcaster Ross Douthat will be joining the program as a correspondent. A spokesperson for the Times declined to comment on it. CBS News veteran Nora O'Donnell will also join 60 Minutes as a correspondent, joining the current staff of Leslie Stahl, John Wertheim, and Bill Whitaker. 60 Minutes' 59th season debuts on September 13th. It's 8:19. Cloudy skies in Boston. A lot of rain on the way. 67 now in the city. Financial help when it comes to that. X marks the spot.
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1: For only the second time ever, the American Red Cross declares a national blood crisis.
7: The situation has become acute. Blood donations have now fallen to a four-year summer low while hospital demand has increased. On Tuesday, the Red Cross reported less than one day of supply left for type O blood. The organization cited many factors for low donations, including illness and air quality. Only 3% of people in the U.S. donate blood for the rest of the country, so a few more people rolling up their sleeves could make a big difference. The Red Cross is urging all who are eligible in every blood type to make a donation. Dave Packer, ABC News.
1: And a lifetime commitment saved at the lost and found.
8: The first 24 hours after Eric Penza had planned to propose to his girlfriend were some of the most anxiety-ridden hours of his life. He had to break the news to his cousin Allie, who had helped him plan the proposal in Seaport, that the ring was gone.
9: I had texted Allie and said, Allie, I lost the ring. Abort, abort, abort.
8: But the next 24 hours after that felt like a dream.
9: The whole world just 180'd all in that one moment.
8: He couldn't find the ring anywhere, or the little custom pouch to put it in that he had planned to attach to his dog Wally's collar to propose. He decided to post on Facebook in hopes that someone had found it, and sure enough,
9: right as I posted it, I looked below. And there's a post from about an hour before below saying something along the lines of, hey, is there any dog lovers out there that it might be missing something?
8: He was able to get in touch with the man who posted it, and now he's getting the ring back. It means a lot to him since he was able to show his grandmother the ring before she passed away in May. In Somerville, Emma Friedman, WBZ, Boston's News Radio.
1: Yeah, that would have been a terrible start. Not a great start as it is. As far as the weather is concerned here in Boston, it's going to get worse, too. We'll check traffic and weather together coming up next.
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1: It's 8:23. Let's check out the roadways this morning, and we're starting to be hit with some rainfall in certain areas. Laurie Grandy joins us with a look at the Subaru Retailers of New England all-wheel drive traffic on the threes.
12: All right, first off, the expressway. The northbound side, slow Braintree into Boston. It's about a 30-minute ride. The southbound side, we are dealing with a crash. This is right at the Furnaceburg Parkway. The collision has the two left-hand lanes blocked off. Keep it way over to the right-hand side. Traffic is stop and go from Neponset Circle to the Furnaceburg Parkway. Also issues on the Pike. Let's go to Kristen Eck with the Needham Bank Traffic Drone Report.
13: Lori, this time it's on the eastbound side of the turnpike. A crash right before you get to 128. It's got the right lane knocked out, and you're jammed right back to the Weston State Police Barracks. Now, it's also slow from just before Route 16 in West Newton. That goes in toward the big hotel overpass, and it's backed up beyond Market Street now, trying to get into the work zone near Comm Ave. Kristen Eck in the Needham Bank Traffic Drone Report.
12: 24 northbound, just before Route 140, there is an accident in the breakdown lane in Taunton. Again, this is 24 northbound, just before 140. Keep an eye out for that. 95, very heavy, slow through Newton right now. And again, 128 southbound is slow through Wakefield. And again, from 4 and 225 in Lexington, right to Trapello Road in Waltham. Lori Grandy, WBZ's traffic on the threes.
1: Meteorologist Joe Lundberg now in the four-day WBZ AccuWeather forecast, brought to us by your New England Toyota dealer, your hybrid all-wheel drive headquarters.
14: A flood watch is in effect through 8 this evening from Worcester County on west. It'll be cloudy, breezy, and cooler today, but humid. Rain will spread from south to north across the area this morning. That rain will be heavy at times, along with a thunderstorm this afternoon into early tonight. Watch for areas of flash flooding. Our high today, 73. Rain will taper off late tonight, remaining breezy, low 64. Cloudy, breezy, and cool tomorrow with a few showers, high 68. On Friday, clouds break for some sun. There can be a shower or two, the high 73 to 77. On Saturday, times of sun and clouds, warm and humid. There can still be a shower, especially in the afternoon, the high 80 to 84. I'm AccuWeather meteorologist Joe Lundberg, WBZ, Boston's News Radio.
1: All right now, it is pretty steady at 67 under gray skies here in Boston. It's 8:25 on this Wednesday morning. In the run-up to the opening bell on Wall Street, mixed messages from the market as the Federal Reserve is about to make its decision known on interest rates this afternoon. Dow futures are down 250 points. S&P, NASDAQ, both treading water this morning. New England business now. It's not easy for some of us to make a buck. The Massachusetts State Lottery is among us. It says its profits are down. Part of the reason is because you're winning more frequently. That's good for you. Not so much for the Commonwealth's 351 cities and towns who get to share the proceeds from the lottery every year. The shortfall means the lottery misses its billion-dollar profit expectation for last fiscal year, but the final numbers will remain to be seen. They're coming out in September. Thick clouds in Boston. Rain on the way and plenty of it, too. Coming up on WBZ News Radio this morning, there are problems already at Logan Airport ahead of the worst of the weather. A father's excruciating testimony resumes in Plymouth Superior Court this morning. And two wheels on a different kind of road in an effort to beat cancer once again. We'll take a look at those stories and more coming up next. Remember, our stories really come alive on social media. 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
1: Hello there. It's 8:30 in Boston on this Wednesday morning. Cloudy skies and holding steady at 67 degrees here in the city. I fear we bury the lead, however. Thanks for being with us on your drive to work today. I'm Jeff Brown. Brace yourself. Incoming.
14: Cloudy, breezy, rainy day. That rain may be heavy at times this afternoon into early tonight. Our highs in the low 70s.
1: There it is. WBZ AccuWeather meteorologist Joe Lundberg. Some areas could get close to 4 inches of precipitation. Some pretty hefty rainfall totals already forming and following in the Hudson River Valley in New York State this morning, and some flood watches are in effect in both that area as well as in Worcester County and points west for the rest of the day today. Trouble at Logan Airport right now. There are about 100 delays and cancellations on the big board this morning, according to FlightAware. Most of those canceled flights are with JetBlue, which already has been experiencing lengthy delays all this week, prompting some passengers to sleep on cots at the airport earlier this week, and airports nationwide were set back additionally with an American Airlines ground stop last night due to IT problems. That has been fixed, at least. On the ground, the Pan-Mass Challenge is coming up this weekend, and for the first time in 45 years, it's got a new starting line.
22: The iconic bike-a-thon, which has raised more than $1 billion for the Dana-Farber Cancer Institute since 1980, will begin its longest route at the College of the Holy Cross in Worcester this Saturday, moving from its longtime home in Sturbridge.
23: There were a lot of reasons moving this to get to a larger city with more modern facilities.
22: The PMC is on the hunt for a record $79 million raised this year. I sat down with the PMC founder, Billy Starr, who for the first time since its inception will not physically ride, though he won't stray far from the ride route.
23: I will not be on a bike because I had a bike accident 2 weeks ago. I fractured my pelvis, but I will be performing all of my other duties, which I typically did, on a bike.
22: That includes the opening ceremonies and thanking the thousands of volunteers who can make this all happen. Jay Willett, WBZ Boston's News Radio.
1: A failure at the ballot box does not mean the end of the road for activists trying to bring back a form of rent control to Massachusetts. The Keep Mass Home campaign rallies at the State House today in hopes of convincing lawmakers to take this bull by the horns by the end of this legislative session that would allow local cities and towns to cap annual rent increases. They'll also hand over 124,000 signatures from their ill-fated ballot mission. Time and time again, rent control, which was banned by voters in Massachusetts decades ago, has failed to gain traction on Beacon Hill. And a massive loss in the music industry this morning.
24: So if you
25: singer-songwriter Glenn Hansard is dead. Police in Dublin say the 56-year-old was killed early this morning in a motorcycle crash. Hansard was the longtime frontman for The Frames. He skyrocketed in popularity after going solo and starring in the 2007 drama Once. That film also brought him the Academy Award for Best Original Song for Falling

0: Glenn Hanser, dead too soon at the age of 56. Drew Mulholland, WBZ, Boston's News Radio.
1: It's 8:33. Coming up on WBZ News Radio this morning, millions of American seniors might be on the hook for sticker shock. Coming up next year. Details on the way. Let's check with Laurie now in the Subaru Retailers of New England. All-wheel drive traffic on the threes.
2: All right. Lots going on here. First off, in Taunton, we have the right lane blocked off, 24 northbound, just before Route 140. This due to an accident there. Meantime, in Duxbury, Route 3 northbound, there is a collision in the left-hand lane right at Route 14. Keep it to the right-hand side. Again, that's Route 3 northbound in Duxbury. Meantime, there is a crash in Reading, 128. Southbound, right at Route 28. The center lane is blocked off there, and traffic is jammed from Route 129 to that accident site. If you're traveling in from the west, eastbound on the Mass Pike, we're dealing with a crash in Weston. The right lane is blocked off just before 95. Traffic is back to the Weston State Police Barracks there. It's tough again after that crash through Newton and again through Brighton approaching Fenway Park. If you're traveling in, if you're traveling out of town on the southbound side of the expressway, there is an accident blocking the two left-hand lanes right at the Furnacebrook Parkway. Traffic stop and go from the on-ramp from Freeport Street. Lori Grandy, WBZ's traffic on the threes.
1: Going downhill fast. If you look at the radar, you can see this rainfall starting to circle Boston. We're expected to see the rain begin here later this morning and continue in intensity, with the heaviest of it falling this afternoon. Leftover showers overnight tonight and still a few more tomorrow. Tomorrow's going to be a cool day. Highs will only be in the 60s. Today, really not much warmer, but it's all about the rain today. Flash flood watch remains in effect for portions of western Massachusetts as well as all of Worcester County till 8 o'clock tonight. And we do get a little bit better gradually on Friday. A mix of sun and clouds. Highs will be in the 70s. And it looks like we're in the 80s this weekend with sunshine returning. At the moment, it's 67, gray skies and rain incoming here in greater Boston. It's 8:35. On this Wednesday morning, seniors in America are in for a bit of sticker shock at the pharmacy.
3: Dr. Mehmet Oz heads Medicare and Medicaid services for President Trump and said in a social media post yesterday that federal subsidies to the Medicare Part D plan are going away at the end of the year because, he says, the insurers no longer need them. He said most Medicare recipients will see drug premiums rise by less than $10 a month next year and that some will see their rates actually drop. Jim Ryan, ABC News.
1: The Middle East teeters on a return to all-out war after Iran launches a surprise air assault on U.S. military bases in the region. All of those missiles intercepted. Also, U.S. forces have teamed up with Saudi Arabian forces in an offensive targeting Iran-backed proxies in parts of Iraq. President Trump still hopes diplomacy will win the day as mediated discussions continue overseas. The White House wants to turn back nearly 500,000 immigrants looking for asylum in the United States. The immediate decision from the Trump administration targets more than 450,000 lined up for processing, part of a plan to ease the congestion of 1.4 million cases. This is a direct line to deportation for these people whose cases are now handed to the courtrooms. Critics say they could be sent out of this country without ever being heard. The nation's food supply is safe. That's the call of the deputy director of the FDA, even though cyclospora continues to contaminate the lettuce supply and more than 11,000 people have gotten sick from this parasite. Donald Prater tells a science conference all is okay, even though cyclosporiasis is at record levels. Prater does admit there's a lot of work for health officials still to be done. And a doctor's diary is on display on Capitol Hill. Dr. Anthony Fauci will testify in front of Congress today about his experience with COVID.
4: Dr. Anthony Fauci, 85 years old, once the nation's top infectious disease expert, who retired in 2022, has long been a target of Kentucky Senator Rand Paul, the chair of the powerful Senate Homeland Security Committee, who's accused Fauci of everything from mishandling the COVID response to misleading the public about COVID's origins to even lying to Congress, all of which Fauci strenuously denies.
1: ABC's Jay O'Brien on Capitol Hill. Fauci also writes in his diary that he had many supporters of his operations running the COVID response in the United States under both Presidents Trump and Biden. It's 8:38. Let's take a look at Wall Street. Just hours to go until a decision from the Federal Reserve. Let's check out where this number is going this morning with Bloomberg Business. Here's Courtney Donahoe.
5: Yeah, plus investors are focused on earnings from heavyweights Microsoft and Meta today. Good morning. Traders questioning whether the heavy spending behind the global AI build-out can deliver returns. S&P futures right now, they're little change. Dow futures are down 340 points. Meantime, vacation home mortgages ticked up for the first time since the pandemic boom. According to Redfin, loans for second homes rose 4% year over year in 2025. That's a first annual increase in 4 years. Wealthy buyers who are less constrained by economic uncertainty are driving the market. While second home purchases have ticked up, they're far less common than they were before or during the pandemic. Record high prices and elevated mortgage rates have cooled the housing market as a whole. I'm Courtney Donahoe, Bloomberg Business on WBZ Boston's News Radio.
1: Still to come. What do I know? Bad news travels fast. We'll find out how fast on the way next. It's 8:39.
6: Congress badly needs ethics reform. Congressman Chris Pappas admitted he lied about a relationship with an Amazon lobbyist. Listen for yourself to Congressman Pappas lying in a debate.
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6: But it was true. 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How typical for Washington. 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
3: Red Sox lose to the Athletics 4-3, putting an end to their 10-game road winning streak. They'll try to start a new one tonight. First pitch in Sacramento's at 9:40. Patriots cornerback Christian Gonzalez says he won't be negotiating a contract extension through the media. His comments come following remarks from team owner Robert Kraft the other day about making him the highest paid player in franchise history. But Gonzalez did talk about why he's participating in training camp instead of being a hold-in like many other players who are in the middle of contract negotiations.
4: It's hard to sit and just watch. You know, I like to be out on the field. This is what I love to do. So
3: the Pats have the day off today. They'll be back on the practice field on Thursday. Dan Watkins, WBZ, Boston's News Radio.
5: It's 8:43. Let's get on the roadways this morning where we're starting to see some rain get a little bit closer to Boston. Let's check it out right now with Laurie Grandy and the Subaru Retailers of New England. All-wheel drive traffic on the threes.
6: Okay, we have some... You're looking at me weird. We have some... your eyes are boring into me as if to say I'm frying your brain. Anyway, already done. Northbound Expressway, slow-going Braintree split to Southampton Street. It's about a half an hour ride. And some good news, southbound, they have cleared the crash that we had at the Furnaceburg Parkway. Of course, residual delays ensue between Freeport Street and the Furnaceburg Parkway. Traffic is slowing as well through Weston on the Mass Pike eastbound, but that crash has also cleared. It was right before 95 or 128, so that's out of the way for us. It does continue to be slow going, though, through Newton and again through Brighton, approaching Fenway Park. Now, here's the deal on in Reading. 128 southbound, the center lane is blocked off. This is due to a crash at Route 28. So traffic there is right back to Route 129. It is tough as well on the South Shore in Duxbury. There's an accident on Route 3 northbound at Route 14. That's knocked out the left-hand lane there, so you know what to do. Keep it to the right. They did clear the crash as well in Taunton, 24 northbound by Route 140. So that's some good news there. We also are dealing with some delays right now. If you're traveling in Taunton on 24 northbound approaching 140, but that crash is now cleared. Lori Grandy, WBZ's traffic on the threes.
5: Even though the heavy stuff won't be here for quite some time, it may not be a good idea to start a round of golf when you know you probably won't be able to finish today. Some heavy rain on the way right now in Boston. Cloudy skies and 67 in the city.
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5: And rainfall is moving ever closer to the eastern Massachusetts section this morning, and we're going to be seeing the steadiest and heaviest of it coming in this afternoon. Lingering showers overnight tonight and a few more through the day tomorrow. It's good to be with you this Wednesday morning, the 29th of July. I'm Jeff Brown, and here are the five things you need to know at 8:45. Safe at the salad bar. An FDA official says the nation's food supply is safe, even though cyclospora has made people sick in record numbers. Show of support. Stoughton residents turn out big time to defend the town's police chief, who's suing because she's been sidelined. Low blow for the high court. A new survey this morning finds Americans are losing faith in the U.S. Supreme Court and its justices. Bigger and better. One winner in the nation's largest lottery jackpot so far this year. An $800 million winning ticket sold in Florida. College sports are about to ramp back up again this fall, and questions about fans' integrity take center stage.
7: While point-shaving schemes and prop bet manipulation are rare in collegiate sports, the temptations are there.
8: This is not a victimless crime, right? When sports integrity is undermined by either actual match-fixing, competitive manipulation, or even the rumors or suspicion of it, there are real victims here.
7: Jody Balsam is director of the Sports Law Clinic at Brooklyn Law School. She says the U.S. is not alone trying to prevent online gaming from being too influential or even corrupting some college athletes. Rory O'Neill, WBZ, Boston's News Radio.
5: New and disturbing research this morning finds more moms-to-be in America have high blood pressure during pregnancy. The CDC says that's not good for mom or baby. Hypertension in pregnant women is more than 70% higher now compared to about a decade ago. 1 in 10 expectant moms suffer from it, which puts them at risk of heart disease and baby at risk of stillbirth. The U.S. already has one of the highest rates of maternal mortality in developed nations. 3.7% of pregnant women are diagnosed with high blood pressure every year. It's 8:47. Cloudy skies, rain on the way in Boston this morning. It's a muggy 67 degrees. And now it's hammer time.
1: The Atlantic Shark Institute has successfully tagged its first ever hammerhead shark in New England waters, a species more commonly associated with Florida and the southern coast. Executive Director John Todd says warming waters are drawing species north that wouldn't have ventured this far just 25 years ago, all the way to waters off Block Island. That's where this hammerhead shark was found, and the electronic tag will allow researchers to track the hammerhead's migration patterns and movements up and down the East Coast for a decade or more. Jay Willett, WBZ, Boston's News Radio.
5: Marblehead Man throws back the curtain on how the town is spending your money.
9: Before Marblehead voters approved a $15 million override last month, there was no shortage of discussion amongst neighbors online.
10: A few months before the override happened, I found myself getting into debates on Facebook with folks, and they were very emotionally based, not really based in facts.
9: Andrew Baber lives in Marblehead and spends his days working as a software engineer. He decided to take it upon himself to create a website that compiles data from the state and from Marblehead directly so folks can make their own informed decisions.
10: People found it really helpful. Like, one of the biggest points of contention was around all the different calculators, like how much am I going to pay if this override passes? Because it was really confusing. There were three different tiers, and there was also a trash override.
9: He's continued to work on the site, marbleheaddata.org, and now that the override has passed, he says there's more work to be done to keep the community informed. In Boston, Emma Friedman, WBZ, Boston's News Radio.
5: Cemetery in Boston opens its gates for a different kind of forever home.
11: Nowadays, finding any place to live is a challenge, which makes it a bit ironic that eventually people will be able to call Cedar Grove Cemetery their home. Mark lives nearby.
12: Yeah, well, you need housing. People got to live somewhere.
13: Live, is that a pun?
12: Yeah, exactly.
11: This section of the cemetery's property here at Granite Ave and Milton Street has been approved for developers to build 3 two-family homes since burials can't be done at this spot because of ledge rock.
12: If you look at it all along here, there's all granite and everything. Yeah.
13: Would you ever consider buying property on cemetery?
12: My wife lived across from the cemetery up on Adams Street.
13: No ghost stories, nothing weird?
12: No, nothing. Nothing.
11: This is a busy street, but at least the neighbors are quiet. In Dorchester, James Rojas, WBZ, Boston's News Radio.
5: Lawmakers on Beacon Hill continue to get serious about traffic trouble in the Commonwealth. The state Senate slips in an amendment to a $500 million economic development package that would put video cameras at traffic lights. The plan would call for fines of up to $100 if drivers blow through these signals in excess of 10 miles per hour. It follows plans to upgrade warnings for wrong-way drivers on Massachusetts highways. A Senate House Conference Committee will continue the discussion to iron out the bill's differences in each chamber. K-pop superstars BTS with a cold shoulder. Has announced that they will not submit their music for consideration at next year's Grammy Awards. In a statement, BTS says, "We hope our music can be heard and loved for what it is, rather than being divided by region or language." Tough talk, but principles matter. It's 8:50 on this Wednesday morning. We'll check traffic and weather together coming up next.
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6: I got a lot of stuff going on right now. First off, I just want to tell you that it is still very heavy and slow through the Sumner Tunnel and the Ted Williams Tunnel, both back to the airport. Tobin Bridge traffic is slow through the Chelsea curves to the Lever Connector. That's actually improved a little bit. So is Route 1A southbound. Slow Revere Beach Parkway to Boardman Street, 93 southbound. Tough Medford Square getting across the Zakin Bridge into the O'Neill Tunnel. Now, northbound on the expressway, you're hung up now from the Furnaceburg Parkway heading up into Boston. That is about a 30-minute ride into the city if you're making the entire trek there. Southbound, we had an earlier crash. That's now been cleared on the expressway southbound, and that's about a 20-minute ride as that tries to recover from the accident there. Traffic continues to slow as well. Eastbound on the Mass Pike, Newton Corner, all the way to Fenway Park. There's also a disabled vehicle to watch out for now. It's inside the O'Neill Tunnel southbound, just before the exit of the tunnel, so keep an eye out for that as well. Route 2, very heavy, slow through Acton and Concord. Still dealing with an accident in Duxbury. Route 3 northbound, the left-hand lane is knocked out by Route 14. Traffic jams up at Route 3A. In Reading, it's the center lane that's blocked off. 128 southbound at Route 28 due to an accident there, and traffic is back to Route 129. Lori Grandy, WBZ's traffic on the threes.
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16: It's a different world from west to east across the area. Along the coast, we've not seen any rain yet. That's about to change. You go farther and farther west, I've seen totals over 4 inches in the Berkshires. And you go west, Hudson Valley, there have been some places with 6 or more inches of rain and some serious flash flooding. We're going to see our rain here getting steadier and heavier as we go through the late morning and afternoon hours. And there may be some pockets of flash flooding to contend with this afternoon and this evening. There are flood watches out from now through 8 this evening for the hills around Worcester and points west. Our high gets to about 73. Rain will taper to a couple of showers later tonight. We'll hold in the mid-60s. Tomorrow will be wet still with clouds, some scattered showers, and highs in the upper 60s. It improves on Friday. Clouds break for some sun. Our high gets to 73 to 77. Still a shower or two. Some sunshine Saturday with a high in the lower 80s. I'm AccuWeather meteorologist Joe Lundberg, WBZ, Boston's News Radio.
5: Right now, going downhill, it's 67 in Boston.
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5: It's 8:55. Calls of eminent domain at the State House get a little bit louder for an abandoned hospital in Norwood.
20: He was on his way to a follow-up appointment for a broken foot, but instead of going right up the street from his home for care at Norwood Hospital, he was on a commuter rail platform across the street from the hollowed-out structure that now stands where the shuttered facility used to treat locals.
21: I'm going to Tufts Medical Center in Boston. Yeah, it's a shame. It's a dirty shame. It's over 6 years now.
20: Since floodwaters left the hospital incapable of operation, and more than a month since leaders in the House voted to seize the land by eminent domain. Yet the Senate is yet to come to a decision, with only days left in the legislative session.
22: We need hospital for care.
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20: Chris Fama, WBZ, Boston's News Radio.
5: Clouds in Boston. And some heavy rain circling the city, and the steady rain is moving in shortly. Coming up on WBZ News Radio this morning, the jury is about to hear from a father still grieving for his children. Anthony Fauci, Dr. Anthony Fauci, makes a 180 on Capitol Hill. 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It's 8:57.
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0: slow through the Chelsea curves to the Lever Connector. Storrow Drive eastbound, you're going to find that slow between the Fairfield Street footbridge and Government Center right now. We are dealing with delays coming in on 93 southbound. This is in Medford. It's slow from Medford Square right across the Zakin Bridge into the O'Neill Tunnel, and this is due to the fact that there is a, we just had a breakdown, and it was just cleared out of the O'Neill Tunnel southbound at the end, just as you're getting onto the expressway there, so at least we know whether we're good to go there. Northbound on the expressway, slow Furnacebrook Parkway to Southampton Street. The southbound side hangs up at Granite Avenue, still to the Furnacebrook Parkway because of an earlier crash there. And now this. Now we're getting reports of a crash in Braintree on 93 northbound, right by Route 37. Nobody needs that. In Hopkinton, they have cleared the crash 495 southbound at the Pike. Lori Grandy, WBZ's traffic on the threes.
1: Well, if it is not raining in your neighborhood, it soon will be, as this rain is getting very close to Boston right now. It's pretty much right on schedule, too. We're going to see the steadiest and heaviest of it coming up in the next several hours. Right now, just 69 and under cloudy skies otherwise here in Boston.
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1: And remember, this system does mean business. A flood watch remains in effect until 8 o'clock tonight in Worcester County and out in western Massachusetts. We've seen about 5 or 6 inches of rainfall in the Hudson River Valley in New York State already, a very short period of time. Thank you for being with us on this Wednesday morning, July 29th. I'm Jeff Brown, and here are the five things you need to know at 9:16. Silence. Dr. Anthony Fauci takes the fifth in Senate testimony on claims that Kentucky Senator Rand Paul is out to get him. No relief. Temperatures will soar once again in France and Spain today into the triple digits, and that increases the threat of ferocious wildfires hitting wine country and beyond. Controlling costs. Supporters of bringing back rent control are expected to rally at the Statehouse today in hopes of breathing new life into their mission. Short supply. The American Red Cross calls on blood donors under threat of just a 2-day supply of the universal donor blood. Rescue crews added again in Japan this morning following a massive earthquake. At least 20 people are dead.
3: Some 300,000 people told to evacuate because of aftershocks. Tens of thousands are without power. Homes pancaked. Rescuers picking through what's left. Other buildings are still burning. Smoke billowing into the air. Japan's prime minister warning of the risk of more building collapses and possible landslides.
1: ABC's Hannah Bata and officials in Japan say it's way too early to assess all of the damage and to assess all of the damages and loss of life as well. A head-on crash this weekend in Concord claims the lives of a couple in their 80s. The Middlesex District Attorney's Office says 82-year-old John Hamilton and his wife, Paula, were taken to Lahey Hospital in Burlington shortly after they believe another vehicle crossed a double yellow line on Walden Street. Two passengers in the Hamilton's vehicle, as well as the other driver, continue to recover from injuries this morning. And our top story this morning, Dr. Anthony Fauci's testimony on Capitol Hill. Instead, he pleads the fifth.
4: On the advice of counsel, I respectfully decline to answer based upon my rights under the Fifth Amendment of the Constitution.
1: Over and over again, he calls out Senator Rand Paul from Kentucky for having it out for him.
4: The only conclusion I can reach is that the sole reason he is calling me before this committee is to get me to say something, anything, that could vindicate his repeated public pledges that I end up, in his words, quote, behind bars, unquote. Any reasonable person who has followed his unhinged obsession with me would readily come to the same conclusion.
1: Senator Rand Paul recently released the contents of a diary that Dr. Fauci kept while working under the Biden and Trump administrations, the first Trump administration. Fauci is, of course, the former infectious diseases director who was responsible for overseeing the COVID pandemic. He continues his testimony or not on Capitol Hill today. It is decision day for the Federal Reserve, which wraps up its 2-day monetary policy meeting, and it is widely expected, though not a slam dunk, that the panel will leave well enough and interest rates alone. New Fed Chair Kevin Warsh has hinted that he might be ready for an interest rate increase, if not now, then sometime later this year. Jay Clayton is in. The Senate votes to confirm President Trump's pick as the next director of national intelligence. The vote, along party lines. Clayton

0: Clinton, however, lost a lot of would-be Democratic support after not saying that Joe Biden won the presidential election in 2020. Clayton takes over for interim Bill Pulte, who did a lot of damage in just 5 weeks on the job with eliminating one-third of the staff at National Intelligence. It's 919, cloudy skies and some rain, very close to Boston now. It's 69 here in the city. Wile E. Coyote runs into another problem. He goes from the cartoons to California.
1: Neighbors in West Hollywood are frustrated over a pack of coyotes now calling an unfinished condo site home. Resident Patty Fallon says after squatters were forced out, coyotes moved in.
2: They've been here for about 3-4 months. They hang out on a balcony. I'm a little jealous. They have a balcony. They have rent control, you know? And they howl every night from 10 to 11.
1: Other neighbors say they're also concerned about the safety of pets and children. The city says it's aware of the coyotes and its policy is to prioritize a non-lethal management technique. Michelle Franzen, ABC News.
0: And then they were all hit by a falling anvil.
3: No. No.
0: That's just the way that story goes, right? There's a new king in Broadway musicals. Hadestown knocks Hamilton off its long-held perch with the biggest opening weekend for a live Broadway theater show captured on film. Hadestown, the musical, brings in more than $10 million in its box office debut over the weekend. And beer, anyone? L.A. Chargers quarterback Justin Herbert doesn't have a Super Bowl ring yet, but this bling is pretty nice. Herbert and singer Madison Beer announced their engagement in a post on Instagram. The happy couple started dating last August. When you know, you know. 9:21 on what is going to be a very rainy Wednesday. We'll check traffic and weather together coming up next.
4: You have the app, but do you have the story?
5: The breakdown in the left-hand lane. It's actually, oh no, wait a minute. It's not a breakdown. There's a state police cruiser there. They have the left-hand lane blocked for the ducks that are walking on the left shoulder. I love that.
0: You're going to be all right? You're very emotional.
5: It's the best thing I ever heard.
4: Get the whole traffic story with traffic on the threes. 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
0: 9:23, starting to see more rain on the roadways this morning, and that spells trouble in a lot of times. Let's check with Laurie Grandy and the Subaru Retailers of New England all-wheel drive traffic on the threes.
3: Okay, still dealing with a crash on Route 3 northbound in Duxbury. You want to keep it over to the right-hand side approaching Route 14. That's where we're seeing those delays. They start at Route 3A to that point. Also in Reading right now, that crash has finally cleared completely. 128 southbound at Route 28, so that's good to go. But, of course, residual delays are there for the moment. 495 northbound, the two right travel lanes are blocked off in Lowell. This is just after Woburn Street. A car and a tractor trailer collided. The truck lost part of its load in the roadway as a result. So traffic is jammed from the Lowell connector to Woburn Street there. You want to keep it to the left-hand side approaching that scene. Now, the northbound side of the expressway has improved. It's about a slow ride starting right around the Furnace Brook Parkway heading up into Boston.
5: Boston, about a 23-minute ride. Also better on the southbound side, just heavy Neponset Circle to the Furnacebrook Parkway. We do have a crash, however, to watch out for in Braintree. This is on Route 3 northbound, right at the split in Braintree as you're getting onto the expressway there. Now, things are looking better downtown. 93 southbound doesn't really slow down until Medford Square, now getting into the O'Neill Tunnel. The earlier breakdown we had inside the O'Neill Tunnel has cleared out. Traffic is still slow, though, on the Leverett Connector, and the Tobin Bridge delays begin through the Chelsea curves. A lot of heavy volume still making its way through the Sumner Tunnel and the Ted Williams Tunnel. Eastbound Storrow Drive is tough from Mass Ave to Government Center. Lori Grandy, WBZ's Traffic on the Threes.
0: Meteorologist Joe Lundberg checks in now with a four-day WBZ AccuWeather forecast. All right, Joe, a lot of areas are now seeing the rain. The question becomes, how long is the heavy stuff going to last?
11: I think it's basically a daylight affair, the way it looks like right now, Jeff. So basically, late morning and afternoon to sunset, we're going to be looking at rain. Some of it's going to come down very hard. There can be an embedded thunderstorm or two. And the rain comes down hard enough that that can lead to localized flooding. So any place where the water naturally collects, look for the water to collect in these areas. We do have a flood watch from Worcester County on west through 8 p.m. this evening. Our high gets to about 73. Now, later tonight, I think any steady rain should taper to a couple of showers, but it remains breezy, cool temperatures in the mid-60s. Doesn't go much of anywhere tomorrow. The storm system still going to be in our backyard, which means overcast, gray skies, a gusty breeze, scattered showers throughout the day. Not the downpours that we'll see this afternoon, mind you, but still wet, the high about 68. Friday, a little brighter. Clouds break for some sun. We warm to 73 to 77. And with it, still a lingering shower or two. Saturday looks even better. A mix of sun and clouds, warm and humid. I still can't rule out a shower, though, especially in the afternoon, the high 80 to 84. I'm AccuWeather meteorologist Joe Lundberg, WBZ, Boston's News Radio.
0: 69 in Boston. It's 9:26. Wall Street is going to open lower as earnings season churns on, and a decision from the Federal Reserve is coming up this afternoon. New England business now. Look who's coming to Boston. Panera Bread will move its headquarters here from St. Louis next summer. The moving trucks will plumb Weston into the GPS. Exactly where, the company will not say. The Globe, though, reports the move is designed to bring full alignment of its teams in the midst of a company turnaround plan. Panera operates more than 2,500 locations nationwide. Clouds and rain in Boston. And more rain on the way through the rest of the daylight hours, as you just heard. Coming up on WBZ News Radio this morning, a grieving father takes the stand again. Dr. Fauci won't take a senator's medicine, and it's mission impossible. Maybe not in favor of rent control. We've got details on those stories and more next on WBZ, Boston's News Radio. Good morning. It's 9:27.
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0: 9:30 in Boston on a soggy Wednesday morning here in the city. If it's not raining in your neighborhood, it's about to, and we've got the steady rain on the way, 69 degrees right now in the city. Thank you for joining us. I'm Jeff Brown. Good thing we need the rain.
23: A soaking rain will overspread the area today, and that rain will continue into a part of tonight, our high in the low 70s.
0: That is WBZ AccuWeather meteorologist Joe Lundberg. It does get progressively better later this week, though at Logan Airport this morning, it is not for the faint of heart.
24: Already this morning, we've surpassed 100 flight delays and cancellations at Logan Airport, according to FlightAware, most of which can be attributed to the storm forecast for today. It's been a rough week for flights, first with JetBlue and passengers having to sleep on cots thanks to heavy delays. Then last night, American Airlines has a ground stop after an IT outage and sends air traffic control scrambling for answers. And that brings us to now, the storm. So keep an eye on that flight time. Jay Ouellette, WBZ, Boston's News Radio.
0: Underway this morning in Plymouth Superior Court, the Lindsay Clancy murder trial resumes, and her ex-husband, Patrick, a grieving father, returns to the stand for more questioning today. Clancy claims insanity led her to the killings of her three young children and blames it for being over-medicated for postpartum depression treatment. The prosecution will claim that she did not follow doctor's orders and did not follow the prescription's directions. The judge also rules the jury will be able to tour the crime scene at some point at the former couple's one-time home in Duxbury under strict guidelines. On Capitol Hill, the doctor will not take this medicine. Dr. Anthony Fauci pleads the fifth.
25: On the advice of counsel, I respectfully decline to answer based upon my rights under the Fifth Amendment of the Constitution.
0: As Kentucky Senator Rand Paul, who called him to testify with the release of his diary during the COVID days, digs in.
26: Instead of an apology, you have for years avoided responsibility. Regarding the lockdowns, you argue that you did not personally issue every lockdown order, close every school, or impose every mandate. But officials across the country invoked your authority to justify these decisions. And you presented your recommendations not as judgments open to debate, but as dictates of science itself.
0: Dr. Fauci did let loose during an opening statement and continues to plead the fifth during his testimony on Capitol Hill today. He says Senator Rand Paul is simply out to get him with the threat of prosecution. A bomb threat in a Boston movie theater. A suspect is now under arrest. Boston police say 55-year-old Christopher McMadden phoned that threat in to the AMC Boston Common Theater on Tremont Street after harassing an employee there earlier in the day. Caught on surveillance video at a nearby restaurant, McMadden is going to face charges in Boston Municipal Court today. And a summer song and then some.
27: He's choosing Texas, I can tell.
0: Ella Langley, the hottest thing in country music, sets a record with her smash hit, Choosin' Texas. The song is spending its 15th non-consecutive week at number one on the Billboard charts, the longest-running chart topper for the 27-year-old Langley. It puts her on the map. It's been bounced before, but it keeps coming back. The song beats out I Will Always Love You by Whitney Houston and Mariah Carey's We Belong Together as longest ever.
27: She's from Texas, I can tell.
0: Now that you've got that song firmly in your ear, it is 9:33. Let's fill it with more information from the roads. Laurie Grandy and the Subaru Retailers of New England all-wheel drive traffic on the threes.
3: Okay, so at the 495 crash, one of the vehicles, this is in Lowell right now, 495, one of the vehicles crossed the median and ended up in the left-hand lane on the southbound side. So they were traveling northbound, they crossed the median, ended up on the southbound side in the left-hand lane. So all lanes are now blocked on 495 northbound in Lowell, right by Woburn Street, to clean up the debris from the truck. So it was a car and a truck that collided, and that truck ended up losing its load as a result of the crash there. So that's going to be there for some time. We'll keep you posted. Another collision to watch out for, this on the South Shore in Braintree, 93 northbound. It's right at the split as you're getting onto the expressway there. Traffic continues to slow on the northbound side of the expressway, starting at the Furnaceburg Parkway, about a 25-minute ride into the city. Southbound is not bad, but there is a heavy pocket there in a Neponset Circle to the Furnaceburg Parkway. 93 southbound, slow now at Route 16, Mystic Valley Parkway to the O'Neill Tunnel as that continues to improve for us. Still slow on the Leverett Connector. Pike traffic, heavy through Newton and again through Brighton approaching Fenway Park. Route 1A is just slow now, Suffolk Downs to Boardman Street. That's also an improvement. And traffic continues to slow as well in Duxbury due to a crash blocking the left-hand lane. Route 3 northbound, it's right at Route 14. Traffic is slowing at Route 3A. Lori Grandy, WBZ's traffic on the threes.
0: All right, the rain is moving ever closer to Boston, and once it rains, it's going to be pouring throughout much of the afternoon. Interesting that the flood watch has been posted for Western Massachusetts and Worcester County. Not so much on the eastern portion of the Commonwealth, but that does not mean we will not be exposed to some heavy rain and the possibility of some localized flooding. There's a lot of rain in this system, and it's going to hit us hardest coming in the next several hours through the daylight hours, according to AccuWeather meteorologist Joe Lundberg. Lingering showers overnight tonight, and even some more in the air tomorrow. Tomorrow's temperatures really do not get out of the 60s. We start to see gradual improvement on Friday, and the weekend is looking a little bit better as well. At the moment, it's 69 and some showers. Now in Boston, it's 9:36. Beauty is in the eye of the beholder, and state lawmakers on Beacon Hill behold eminent domain for the future of a long-closed Norwood hospital.
1: The message from residents and locals who used to rely on the hospital to state leaders is simple.
2: Get it done. Get it done.
4: I hope they vote to get the hospital back.
6: Do you wish that leaders on Beacon Hill would act?
7: I do. I really do.
1: Because they've seen the quality of care deteriorate in the area since floodwaters destroyed Norwood Hospital 6 years ago, creating longer ambulance rides to neighboring hospitals that are inundated by more patients. The House has passed a measure to reacquire the hospital, but the Senate is yet to act, and the clock on the legislative session is ticking.
2: It's a strain. You are either going to Milford Hospital, you're going to Sturdy Hospital, which is really far away.
4: The hospitals, they're so far away, and it could mean life or death.
7: More than just inconvenience, it could be life-threatening.
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0: A singer-songwriter from Ireland who kind of snuck up on us in recent years has left us all too soon.
9: So if you have
20: singer-songwriter Glenn Hansard is dead. Police in Dublin say the 56-year-old was killed early this morning in a motorcycle crash. Hansard was the longtime frontman for The Frames. He skyrocketed in popularity after going solo and starring in the 2007 drama Once. That film also brought him the Academy Award for Best Original Song for Falling Slowly. Glenn Hansard, dead too soon at the age of 56. Drew Mulholland, WBZ, Boston's News Radio.
0: 9:38. Busy times have arrived on Wall Street. Let's check it all out right now with Bloomberg Business. Here's Courtney Donahoe.
21: Well, traders are gearing up for earnings from two of the world's biggest spenders on artificial intelligence, Meta and Microsoft. Plus, the Federal Reserve wrapping up its two-day meeting this afternoon. The central bank is expected to hold interest rates steady, but traders are eyeing the possibility of a surprise hike as patience with high inflation wears thin. Out of the gate, the S&P 500 is little changed. However, the Dow is dropping 400 points. hold down from Gillette's parent company, Procter & Gamble. And drivers continue to snap up Ford's high-margin SUVs, the automaker raising its profit outlook for a second time this year. The rosier forecast shows how Ford is cashing in on resilient demand for SUVs and pickups. Shares are jumping more than 4% this session. I'm Courtney Donahoe, Bloomberg Business on WBZ, Boston's News Radio.
0: Still to come. It's a call to arms, Boston. We'll explain next. It's 9:39.
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15: Red Sox lose to the Athletics 4-3. The Sox and A's go at it again tonight. First pitch is at 9:40. We're hearing from Patriots cornerback Christian Gonzalez following the recent comments from team owner Robert Kraft, where Kraft said the Pats offered Gonzalez a deal that would make him the highest paid corner in the league and the highest paid player in franchise history. Gonzalez reacted to what Kraft said yesterday.
16: Ton of respect for Mr. Kraft and what he's done with this franchise, and you know, it's just something we don't want to handle to the media. You know, I keep that with the team and my team. And
15: meanwhile, ESPN reports the Browns are giving Denzel Ward a 2-year extension worth over $62 million. That would make him the highest paid defensive back in the NFL. Dan Watkins, WBZ, Boston's News Radio.
0: 9:43. This is not going to be easy today. Let's check out the roads with Laurie and the Subaru Retailers of New England all-wheel drive traffic on the threes.
3: So we're still dealing with delays both sides of 495 in Lowell right now.
8: A flatbed tractor trailer was carrying pallets of bricks, and that load has been spilled into the roadway. Now, the center lane has been reopened on 495 northbound in Lowell, but still lanes on either side of the center lane are blocked off there, 495 northbound, as they try to clear the bricks from the roadway. There was also a car involved, and at first we thought maybe the car and the tractor trailer collided, and that's why the truck lost its bricks. But now we're thinking that the bricks coming off the truck is what caused the crash there. So 495 northbound, still an issue, but they have reopened one lane, the center lane there in Lowell. It is 495 southbound. The left-hand lane is blocked off because one of the vehicles from the northbound crash came across the median to the southbound side. So a lot of working parts with this collision there in Lowell, 495 southbound at Woburn Street. The crash that we had in Duxbury, Route 3 northbound at Route 14, that's now been cleared. Still residual delays, though, back towards Route 3A, but it is definitely getting better. Sumner Tunnel is still slow. So is the Ted Williams Tunnel back to the airport. The Tobin is slow through the Chelsea curves. Storrow Drive eastbound hung up there, Mass Ave to Government Center. 93 southbound, going to find that slow Mystic Valley Parkway getting into the O'Neill Tunnel. Lever connector is still heavy as well. Pike continues to be a slow ride through Newton and again through Brighton approaching Fenway Park. Lori Grandy, WBZ's traffic on the threes.
0: Just about the only places that are mostly dry at the moment, the North Shore and portions of the Outer Cape. Starting to rain pretty much everywhere else, and in central and western Mass, it's been raining for hours. We've got several more hours to go. Right now, 69 in Boston.
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0: Breeze is starting to pick up, which means the rain is imminent. If it's not falling in your neighborhood yet, just you wait. The heaviest and steadiest of it coming up this afternoon, lingering showers overnight tonight, and some occasional showers tomorrow as well. Nonetheless, great of you to join us this morning. It's July 29th on a Wednesday morning in Boston. I'm Jeff Brown, and here are the five things you need to know at 9:45. Back in session, more emotional testimony from Lindsay Clancy's ex-husband, who is back on the witness stand this morning in her high-profile murder trial. Not this medicine. Dr. Anthony Fauci takes the fifth in Senate testimony on Capitol Hill on claims Kentucky Senator Rand Paul is out to get him. Watching the water for the first time ever, marine officials get to tag a hammerhead shark. It happens off the coast of Rhode Island. Cutting costs. The Trump administration cuts Medicare subsidies, which leaves seniors with sticker shock, and payments to higher drug prices on the way. Big Box will get your big family that big house on Cape Cod.
17: A private island property in Katahmin, Massachusetts is now on the market and can be yours for just under $11 million. The 1891 Cape Cod home called Rocky Island features 17 rooms, 7 bedrooms, 7 bathrooms, and modern luxury upgrades. The owners recently renovated the home while preserving its historic charm. It includes ocean views, a sandy beach, and no, you don't need a boat to get back to the mainland. There is a bridge. Matt Shearer, WBZ, Boston's News Radio.
0: Well, families might soon move in to their forever home in the unlikeliest of places.
18: Where better to dig in and grow your roots than at a burial ground? That's the idea behind upcoming plans to build 3 two-family homes here at Cedar Grove Cemetery. The idea is an interesting one for Amanda, who lives not too far away.
19: Greenery, like, to be honest with you, like the space, that's why I come down here from a mile up to run.
18: Here at the intersection of Milton Street and Granite Ave lies property where burials can't be done because of ledge rock. So instead, the city's zoning board of appeal has given the green light to build. Now, as for Amanda, if she would ever consider moving into a cemetery, she would have reservations.
19: Yeah, I think, yeah, maybe some bad karma.
18: No word on when building would begin. In Dorchester, James Rojas, WBZ, Boston's News Radio.
0: The governor of Kentucky wants verbal proof now that longtime Senator Mitch McConnell is up to the task. This mysterious hospitalization of the 84-year-old has left McConnell silent after being taken in for treatment last month. The senator, or at least his aides, continue to post photos and provide written updates on social media, but that's not good enough for Governor Andy Beshear. He now wants proof that McConnell is fit to serve or resign. McConnell has planned to retire at the end of his current term, which is up in January. Final respects for late South Carolina Senator Lindsey Graham take place today in his home state. A procession and public funeral held this morning following yesterday's tributes in the Capitol Rotunda and the National Cathedral. The 71-year-old died suddenly earlier this month. Today's services will be followed by a private burial in South Carolina. For only the second time ever, the American Red Cross declares a national blood crisis.
2: The situation has become acute. Blood donations have now fallen to a four-year summer low, while hospital demand has increased. On Tuesday, the Red Cross reported less than one day of supply left for type O blood. The organization cited many factors for low donations, including illness and air quality. Only 3% of people in the U.S. donate blood for the rest of the country, so a few more people rolling up their sleeves could make a big difference. The Red Cross is urging all who are eligible and every blood type to make a donation. Dave Packer, ABC News.
0: The former wife to an aide of Governor Newsom is revisiting a decades-old affair she had with the current governor of California, Gavin Newsom. The essay in Vanity Fair examines the relationship when Newsom was mayor of San Francisco. When he was single, Ruby Rippey, a married woman, he immediately accepted responsibility. She's coming clean now, but she says she's equally to blame, but there was a power imbalance at work there. Newsom has no further comments on the affair as he mulls a presidential run. Another shakeup at 60 Minutes. Editor-in-Chief Barry Weiss is grabbing some people to fill out the open slots on the 59th season of the show upcoming this September. Conservative New York Times columnist Ross Douthat will be joining the program as a correspondent. He'll join Nora O'Donnell, a CBS fixture for years, and the current crew of John Wertheim, Leslie Stahl, and Bill Whitaker coming up. Also joining as a contributor, writer Sebastian Younger. 60 Minutes will begin its 59th season on CBS coming up on September 15th. When it comes to financial health, help, that is, X marks the spot.
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0: All it takes is one. One ticket means big bucks for a Florida jackpot winner.
22: A single Mega Millions ticket buyer in Florida won an $800 million jackpot this week, the biggest lottery prize of the year so far. But the winner won't take home anywhere near close to $800 million. If they choose the lump sum, around $344 million. Federal taxes alone will cut that down to roughly $217 million. If it's not you, don't feel so bad. The odds of winning? 1 in 290 million. Meanwhile, the Powerball jackpot has climbed to $663 million with its next drawing tonight. Jay Willett, WBZ, Boston's News Radio.
0: And don't forget, Mass Megabucks is in record-setting territory, worth more than $25 million. Another drawing is coming up tonight at 9. It's 9:51. Traffic is next.
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0: It's 9:53. Let's take a look at the highways now. It's the Subaru Retailers of New England. All-wheel drive, traffic on the threes.
3: All right, we're still dealing with big delays in Lowell right now. 495 northbound. We have a lane closed off. The left and right-hand lanes are now blocked off, so just the center lane is getting through. And this is at Woburn Street. Between Woburn Street and Route 38, traffic is stop and go from the Lowell connector. A car and a tractor trailer involved in this crash. The car went over the median to the other side of the road, 495 southbound, so that left-hand lane is blocked off on 495 southbound before Woburn Street there. Also, there is a large amount of debris in the roadway that came off the truck, so crews are out there. They're clearing the debris. It's bricks. It's brick pallets. Pallets of bricks, rather. So that's what's going on there right now. Traffic continues to be really slammed in either direction, getting through Lowell on 495. We're also dealing with delays in Raynham. 24 southbound, there's a crash in the breakdown lane. Car went off the road just after 495. Now, traffic continues to improve downtown. 93 southbound, just slow now. Mystic Valley Parkway getting into the O'Neill Tunnel. In fact, the Sachem Bridge is not too bad right now. Lever Connector is still slow. Eastbound Mass Pike, toughest stuff we're seeing there. Market Street overpass to Fenway Park. Route 1A southbound, slow Suffolk Downs to Boardman Street, so that's also looking better for us as well. Still slow getting through the Sumner and Ted Williams tunnels, but they are easing. Storrow Drive eastbound tied up from the BU Bridge to Government Center. Lori Grandy, WBZ's traffic on the threes.
0: Now, meteorologist Joe Lundberg and the four-day WBZ AccuWeather forecast.
4: A flood watch is in effect through 8 this evening from Worcester County on west. It'll be cloudy, breezy, and cooler today, but humid. Rain will spread from south to north across the area this morning. That rain will be heavy at times, along with a thunderstorm this afternoon into early tonight. Watch for areas of flash flooding. Our high today, 73. Rain will taper off late tonight, remaining breezy, low 64. Cloudy, breezy, and cool tomorrow with a few showers, high 68. On Friday, cloud break for some sun. There can be a shower or two, the high 73 to 77. On Saturday, times of sun and clouds, warm and humid. There can still be a shower, especially in the afternoon, the high 80 to 84. I'm AccuWeather meteorologist Joe Lundberg, WBZ, Boston's News Radio.
0: Some rain now in Boston at 69 degrees, 9:56 on this Wednesday morning. Supporters of a police chief on the rocks. Jam Stoughton's select board meeting.
7: Many speak with passion over the recently sidelined Donna McNamara. The room filled with a sea of orange T-shirts in support of her. McNamara claims she's been sidelined by her bosses in a harassment and discrimination case. Supporters call on officials to take action against the town manager. Tom Kaltzer, not there last night, but being sued by McNamara, saying she's been replaced for not ignoring calls to drop the investigation into the police-connected death of Sandra Birchmore. She's also lodged a formal complaint against the select board, claiming she's out because she's a woman. Drew Mulholland, WBZ, Boston's News Radio.
0: Rain is moving in. Much more rain on the way today. Coming up on WBZ News Radio this morning, reliving a nightmare. A grieving father is back on the stand. A senator out to get him leaves the doctor speechless on Capitol Hill. And a cheaper lease on life charts its comeback at the Statehouse this morning. Details on these stories and more coming up next, right here at WBZ, Boston's News Radio. Nicole Davis has you covered at the top of the hour.
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25: Seventy-four degrees in Boston right now. It is 10 o'clock on this Wednesday morning. Thanks for being with us. I'm Nicole Davis, and here's what's happening. Testimony is back underway in the Lindsay Clancy murder trial this hour. She's on trial for killing her children before trying to take her own life. The jury once again hearing from her former husband, Patrick. He is recounting what happened when he came home from picking up dinner that night in January 2023.
26: Were you able to get into your bedroom right away?
27: No, the door was locked, and that's when I knew something was wrong.
25: Patrick said the bedroom was covered with blood and the window was open. Lindsay was on the ground outside. Now, Patrick testified that when he went outside, Lindsay told her the kids were in the basement. Clancy does not deny killing her children, but has pled not guilty. Prosecutors say it was a deliberate murder. Her defense says it all happened in a fit of postpartum psychosis, and she was heavily over-medicated. Stay here on WBZ News Radio throughout the day. We'll bring you updates from the trial as it progresses. Meantime, on Capitol Hill at 10:01, Dr. Anthony Fauci staying silent over how he handled the COVID pandemic, saying the hearing today before the Senate Homeland Security and Governmental Affairs Committee stems from Kentucky Republican Rand Paul's obsession and slanderous comments about him.
28: Although it pains me to do so, because of the respect I have for the legislative branch of government and my decades-long record of cooperating with Congress, under the advice of my attorneys, I will invoke my right under the Fifth Amendment of the Constitution to refrain from answering your questions. Thank you.
25: Fauci was subpoenaed to the hearing today by Senator Paul, who's been leading the charge by some congressional Republicans to have the retired infectious disease expert testify about the origins of COVID. Fauci's attorney was escorted from the room after he tried to answer questions during some of Paul's questions. Ranking member Senator Gary Peters, a Democrat, says this hearing will now deter other scientific experts from wanting to work in public health. And at 10:02 in the Middle East, attacks are underway again this morning. Iran launching missiles and American forces stationed around the region, this including at a base in Jordan. The Pentagon says all of those missiles were intercepted. Here's ABC's Rachel Scott.
29: Saudi Arabia under fire from Iranian-backed groups in the region, shooting down drones in the eastern part of the country. Overnight, the U.S. and Saudi Arabia retaliating, striking Iran-backed proxy groups in Iraq. The first time Saudi Arabia has carried out strikes in that country since the start of the war. And in the Red Sea, the Iranian-backed Houthi rebels in Yemen claim to have struck a Saudi oil tanker, threatening another critical waterway in the Middle East.
25: President Trump has said Iran and the United States have been in, quote, very deep talks. He has warned he was not willing to give those talks a lot of time, though, saying, quote, either it goes fast or not at all. Traffic and weather together. The Subaru Retailers of New England all-wheel drive traffic on the threes. Well, hello there, Kevin Brennan.
2: Well, hello there, Nicole Davis. Going to be one of those mornings. Got lots of rain just about wherever you go. Keep those speeds down. Extra caution right now. Again, if those wipers are on, those lights should be on. We're dealing with a situation up here in Lowell, 495 northbound. Crash with a debris spill after Woburn Street here in Lowell. They just opened up a couple lanes, so the right lane is now blocked. 495 North after Woburn Street. Now, just the right lane is blocked. Two left lanes are now open. You got delays solid back to Route 110 here in Chelmsford. Now, southbound, they've got the left lane blocked as well, just before Woburn Street, and that's got traffic all the way back to Route 133 in Tewksbury. So big delays, 495 both directions getting into that Lowell stretch. You're looking pretty good on Route 3 coming down through 495. You are slow approaching the 95 ramp. 93 southbound hung up approaching Route 95. After that, you got a pretty good run till you get down to about Assembly Square, Somerville. Then it's slow. 93 south on to the lower deck, Zakin Bridge into the O'Neill Tunnel. Down ramp is full, getting down to Storrow Drive. Storrow Drive eastbound hung up Mass Ave over to the off-ramp to Government Center. Inbound Tobin Bridge now on the brakes inside the City Square Tunnel. Sumner Tunnel's looking pretty good from East Boston, but still quite heavy here. Heading to the westbound Ted Williams Tunnel from Boston Logan Airport and the northbound expressway stop and go East Milton Square up past Columbia Road. Kevin Brennan, WBZ's Traffic on the Threes.
25: It's 10:04, and right now in Boston, we are starting to see the rain moving in, and yeah, it's going to be a very wet day out there, saturated, and we're going to be seeing some heavy thunderstorms at times. Some could be severe. We're going to keep an eye on that for you here on WBZ. Whatever watches and warnings come up, we'll let you know. Keep in mind, by the way, we do have a flood watch up for Worcester County and points west into this evening. Parts of the state out there could get 3 to 5 inches of rain, and when you've got a drought, well, that's a lot really quickly, and that could cause some flash flooding in the usual spots. For tonight, cloudy, breezy, steady rain tapering to showers. We've got a low in the mid-60s. For tomorrow, a few showers as well and a high in the mid to upper 60s. Finally warming up a little bit on Friday, but still not quite out of it when it comes to the rain. We've got a high in the mid-70s with a few showers. In Boston right now, it is 69 degrees at 10:05, and let's go now to Dorchester, where a plot of land that's been owned by a cemetery for years is set to become a home for the living. Here's WBZ's James Rojas.
6: Where better to dig in and grow your roots than at a burial ground? That's the idea behind upcoming plans to build 3 two-family homes here at Cedar Grove Cemetery. The idea is an interesting one for Amanda, who lives not too far away.
13: Greenery, like, to be honest with you, like the space. That's why I come down here from a mile up to run.
6: Here at the intersection of Milton Street and Granite Ave lies property where burials can't be done because of ledge rock. So instead, the city's Zoning Board of Appeal has given the green light to build. Now, as for Amanda, if she would ever consider moving into a cemetery, she would have reservations.
13: Yeah, I think, yeah, maybe some bad karma.
6: No word on when building would begin. In Dorchester, James Rojas, WBZ, Boston's News Radio.
25: 10:06, and over on Beacon Hill, speed cameras could be going up on state roads around the Commonwealth if a Senate proposal makes it through the Economic Development Bill. The proposal would allow speed cameras to go up in so-called safety zones, like work zones and areas around schools. Anybody caught going 11 miles an hour over the speed limit would face fines between $25 and $100. Now, the Globe reports previous bills on cameras have not gone over well on Beacon Hill. This over concerns about image quality, privacy, and the possibility of racial profiling. If you're on Medicare, get ready for some changes when you start shopping for next year's drug plans. That's because the Part D prescription section is about to lose major funding. And you, the customer, is going to have to make up the difference, whatever it is.
1: Dr. Mehmet Oz heads Medicare and Medicaid services for President Trump and said in a social media post yesterday that federal subsidies to the Medicare Part D plan are going away at the end of the year because, he says, the insurers no longer need them. He said most Medicare recipients will see drug premiums rise by less than $10 a month next year and that some will see their rates actually drop. Jim Ryan, ABC News.
25: And before we take a look at Bloomberg Business, college sports are ready for another season. Rory O'Neill says there's concern about integrity of the competitions.
8: While point shaving schemes and prop bet manipulation are rare in collegiate sports, the temptations are there.
15: This is not a victimless crime, right? When sports integrity is undermined by either actual match fixing, competitive manipulation, or even the rumors or suspicion of it, there are real victims here.
8: Jody Balsam is director of the Sports Law Clinic at Brooklyn Law School. She says the U.S. is not alone trying to prevent online gaming from being too influential or even corrupting some college athletes. Rory O'Neill, WBZ, Boston's News Radio.
25: 10:08, time for Bloomberg Business. Courtney Donahoe, turns out my morning cup of coffee could pay for my next getaway. What's going on here?
16: Yes, and we definitely need that with all this rain that's happening. Oh, man, oh, man. Well, Delta and Starbucks are bringing back a popular loyalty perk starting August 5th. Customers who link their Delta SkyMiles and Starbucks Rewards accounts can earn one airline mile for every dollar spent at participating Starbucks locations. To be eligible, link SkyMiles members must have flown on a Delta flight within the previous 12 months. Plus, members can earn double Starbucks stars on days they have a scheduled Delta flight. Checking in on the markets, investors are bracing for a packed day of events. Microsoft and Facebook parent Meta report earnings results after the close of trading today. Plus, the Federal Reserve taking center stage this afternoon with its interest rate decision, but it's looking rough out there. The S&P 500 is down 35 points. The Dow falling 700, 1.3%. I'm Courtney Donahoe, Bloomberg Business on WBZ, Boston's News Radio.
25: All right, 10:09. We've got traffic and weather together coming up at 10:13.
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3: Back at it tonight in Sacramento for the Red Sox. Will try to shake off last night's 4-3 loss to the Athletics behind Patrick Sandoval, the lefty making his fourth appearance for Boston since returning from elbow surgery. It's been a mixed bag so far for the 29-year-old, who hasn't factored in a decision in his first 3 starts, though Boston has gone on to claim victory in each game. Sandoval will be opposed by fellow lefty Jacob Lopez, who's 5-4 in the season, but tends to yield runs, sporting an ERA north of 6. Sox still in the playoff picture with a game and a half lead over Cleveland for the final AL wildcard spot. Opening pitch tonight scheduled for 9:40. Chris Fama, WBZ, Boston's News Radio.
25: Now 10:13, traffic and weather together. We've got the Subaru Retailers of New England all-wheel drive traffic on the 3s. All right, Kevin, what's happening?
2: Well, you got slowdowns continuing south of town, and of course, we're dealing with a whole lot of rain out there, so lots of extra caution. That northbound expressway, you can make it up to East Milton Square. Brake lights from there up past Columbia Road. Southbound slowdowns, Columbia Road down to the gas tank, and a little busy again, East Milton Square down to the Braintree Split. Route 3, north and southbound, a little slow here at Derby Street. 24 northbound, you got some reduced speeds, we'll call it here, from Route 27 in Brockton on up past 139. Southbound, watch out for a crash after 495 here in Rainham. They're off to the right in the breakdown lane. Traffic getting by without too much trouble. 95 north, just a little slow here. Neponset Street getting up towards the 93-95 split in Canton. Now out to the west, the Mass Pike overall not too bad. You do have some pockets of slowdowns here. Approaching Route 9 in that Framingham stretch. Busy again here approaching Newton Corner, but not too bad. And then you're heavier from the Alston Curve getting into the Prue Tunnel.

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1: It's 10:15 in Boston right now. It is raining, and it's going to stay raining for the rest of the afternoon from time to time. We could be seeing some pretty heavy downpours at times, especially as we make our way into the afternoon commute. So definitely, if you've got plans to get out and about today, you are going to find yourself in a bit of a wet situation here. We are looking at heavy downpours right now, kind of a line stretching from just outside Easton into Norwood and coming over through into Framingham and Ashland, Westboro, over into the Boylestons and up toward Route 2 in Lemonster and Gardner. And there's more where that came from, so be sure to keep it here on WBZ. We will expect some localized flooding in the usual spots today, so keep an eye out for that. Of course, the main issue here, turn around, don't drown. It's just not worth it to try to cross that puddle. We've got a high near 73 today, very humid outside. For tonight, cloudy, breezy, steady rain tapers to a couple of showers, and a low 65.
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1: In Boston right now, we're at 69 degrees, light rain in the city. And again, we're going to keep an eye on the four-day forecast coming up in just about 10 minutes. When all this is going to be out of our way, it's going to be a couple days before the sun really comes out again. I'm Nicole Davis. Good to be with you no matter the weather. Here are the five things you need to know. Happening moments ago, Patrick Clancy wrapping up his testimony in the Lindsey Clancy murder trial. He recounted the moments he found his children dead in their Duxbury home. Dr. Anthony Fauci in a Senate committee hearing right now, refusing to answer questions, invoking his Fifth Amendment right against self-incrimination. The Keep Mass Home campaign next hour rallying at the State House to try to get lawmakers to support rent control in Massachusetts. And over at Logan Airport, we have had quite the issue today when it comes to delayed flights and cancellations. Right now, just about 85 flights are delayed, almost 40 are canceled outright. Now, Massachusetts is parched as we have drought conditions in most of the state, and today's storm should put a big dent in that. Here's WBZ's Drew Mulholland.
3: The rain will just keep coming. Emily McMinn, meteorologist with the National Weather Service.
4: Expecting this pretty much all through today and tomorrow.
3: Yeah, this system is just spinning above us, and parts of the state are under a flood watch.
4: The flood watch is mostly for western Massachusetts and into Worcester County, northern Rhode Island, and Connecticut as well. So we are expecting the heaviest rains to be out in western Mass and western Connecticut.
3: But bring the umbrella today around Boston and greater Boston. Drew Mulholland, WBZ, Boston's News Radio.
1: And also when it comes to the forecast, we'll have that coming up in under 10 minutes throughout the day. Again, any watches or warnings, we'll let you know as they come down. The mission of the Pan-Mass Challenge has been the same for 45 years. But another major part of the statewide race is changing up this time around. WBZ's Jay Willett is riding himself. He has this update on what to expect.
5: The iconic bike-a-thon, which has raised more than $1 billion for the Dana-Farber Cancer Institute since 1980, will begin its longest route at the College of the Holy Cross in Worcester this Saturday, moving from its longtime home in Sturbridge.
6: There were a lot of reasons moving this to get to a larger city with more modern facilities.
5: The PMC is on the hunt for a record $79 million raised this year. I sat down with the PMC founder, Billy Starr, who for the first time since its inception will not physically ride, though he won't stray far from the ride route.
6: I will not be on a bike because I had a bike accident 2 weeks ago. I fractured my pelvis, but I will be performing all of my other duties, which I typically did, on a bike.
5: That includes the opening ceremonies and thanking the thousands of volunteers who can make this all happen. Jay Willett, WBZ Boston's News Radio.
1: There are plenty of scary moments inside movie theaters, but this one came a little too close to real life in downtown Boston.
7: Man was arrested on Tuesday after an alleged bomb threat against the AMC Boston Common this week. 55-year-old Christopher McFadden is alleged to have made inappropriate comments towards a female employee and then threatened there was a bomb in the theater, according to police. He's now facing a number of charges, including a bomb or hijack threat with serious public harm. He's expected to be arraigned at Boston Municipal Court today. Jim McKay, WBZ, Boston's News Radio.
1: Meantime, the man accused of taking a homemade explosive onto the commuter rail is still behind bars this morning after a hearing. Prosecutors say last month, Shane Cotillo was on a commuter rail train from Newburyport to Boston

0: when he started talking about bombs and weapons and extremist groups. Passengers told the conductor, and when the train arrived at North Station, investigators came on board to see what was happening. They say Cotillo had a towel warmer, wires, lithium batteries, and a device that had something appearing to be fireworks inside. When they tried to defuse that device, it did explode. Court documents say Cotillo was inspired by the Capitol riot and wanted to make bombs for terror groups, the homeless, and left-wing extremist groups. He is facing several charges, including disorderly conduct. Some schools are hoping a high-tech drone will help them fight back against school shooters.
1: The aircraft, called Campus Guardian Angel, can ram into a threat at 50 miles per hour. Mithril Defense, the company behind the drone, says they'll be stored at the schools so teachers can activate them during an emergency. But some parents are raising concerns.
2: They are operated remotely from Texas.
1: Critics also argue the drones could misidentify a threat, and they argue school resources should go towards preventing gun violence.
0: And it's ABC's Sophie Flay. It is 10:21. We're back to the roads in 2 minutes.
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0: 10:23, traffic and weather together, the Subaru retailers of New England. All-wheel drive, traffic on the threes. Kevin, where are we off to?
9: Well, we're going to take it up to the north again. Yeah, we got a whole lot of rain, so keep those speeds down. But we're also dealing with a situation here in Lowell, 495 northbound. Crash with a debris spill, and they're still in the process of cleaning this up. 495 north after Woburn Street, exit 91 here in Lowell. They got the right lane blocked. You got delays on the northbound side of 495 all the way back to Route 4 here in Chelmsford. Southbound, watch out for some curiosity delays getting by that. 128-95 southbound, busy here just before Main Street in Linfield. A slow go most of the way down past Washington Street in Woburn. Northbound, got some brake lights as well through that same area. Now downtown, 93 southbound, you're locked up on the lower deck, Zakin Bridge into the O'Neill Tunnel. Leverett Down ramp is full. Inbound Tobin Bridge hung up inside the City Square Tunnel. The River Roads Airport tunnels are not too bad. Now eastbound on the Mass Pike, just got off the phone with the BZ phone force. We got a crash just before Route 9 in Framingham, about a mile before Route 9. Two right lanes are blocked. Stay to the left to get around that. You got almost a mile back up on that. Then you got a pretty clean run all the way into the Brighton stretch. You got more brake lights through the Alston curve getting into the Prude Tunnel. 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Kevin Brennan, WBZ's Traffic on the Threes.
0: 10:25, time for the four-day WBZ AccuWeather forecast. 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
10: A flood watch is in effect through 8 this evening from Worcester County on west. This afternoon and evening, breezy with periods of rain and a thunderstorm. Some of the rain will be heavy and can lead to localized flooding issues. The high 73. Then later tonight, cloudy and breezy with any steady rain tapering to a couple of showers, low 64. Cloudy, breezy, and cool tomorrow with a few showers around, high 68. Friday, clouds break for some sun, a shower or two, the high 73 to 77. On Saturday, times of sun and clouds, warm and humid. There can still be a shower, especially in the afternoon, the high 80 to 84. I'm AccuWeather meteorologist Joe Lundberg, WBZ, Boston's News Radio.
0: Well, it's raining outside. The only place I'm not seeing it rain at this point appears to be right out there on the Outer Cape. And even then, you are starting to see some showers. Same situation in parts of Essex County. Newburyport, Amesbury, Ipswich, you're not raining just yet, but not too far away in the Merrimack Valley. Lawrence, it's raining in 72. West of Boston, heavy, steady rain in Marlboro, 68. South of Boston, showers in Plymouth, where it's 69. In Boston at 10:26, light rain and 69.
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0: It's time for New England business at 10:26, and after almost 30 years in business, Boloco will be gone come fall. In a social media post, the burrito and bowl chain says the Congress Street location, the final one, will close for good September 25th. It says the building it's in will be converted to residential units. Boloco, which stands for Boston Local Company, has been around since 1997. It's won many awards over the years. At its peak, the chain had more than 20 restaurants around the East Coast. High rents and the impacts of the pandemic among the reasons the vast majority have closed. And if you want to stay at a certain bed and breakfast in Charlestown, make sure you've got your sea legs firmly under you.
12: Hotels can be pricey downtown. Airbnbs aren't much better. 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
13: Right now, we're standing right in the middle of the Boston Harbor in Charlestown. 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
12: Melissa Carvalho is the hospitality manager for Bed and Breakfast Afloat at Constitution Marina. The B&B is a constellation of boats on the water here moored to the docks. Inside,
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12: 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They have an 8-boat fleet. This one is called the Blue Waters.
13: Usually it's people that want a different experience.
12: Because they're only an 8-minute walk from TD Garden, more people have been staying here as a hack for a cheaper room during concerts and saving a couple $100 a night. Kyle Schaffler, WBZ, Boston's News Radio.
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0: At 10:30 in Boston, the rain's starting up here in the city. We are going to have a very wet morning ahead of us and afternoon as well. We'll have more in the forecast coming up in just about 3 minutes. I'm Nicole Davis. Good to have you with us. Here is what's happening. An emotional scene at Plymouth Superior Court in the Lindsay Clancy murder trial a short time ago. Clancy could be seen sobbing as jurors heard the 911 call made by her ex-husband Patrick that night in January of 2023. Clancy is the Duxbury mother accused of killing her three children that night before trying to take her own life. Before the 911 call was played, Patrick Clancy was on the stand.
23: Did you ask her anything else?
24: I said, where are the kids?
23: And what was her response?
24: She said they're in the basement.
0: Patrick recounting the scene he found when he came home that night. He said the house was strangely quiet. His bedroom was covered in blood. His then-wife was on the ground outside, their children dead in the basement. Lindsay Clancy does not dispute killing the children. Prosecutors, though, say it was deliberate. The defense calls it the tragic outcome of an over-medicated mother in the throes of postpartum psychosis. At 10:31, now to the Middle East, and on Fox News this morning, President Trump said Iran is, quote, going to get a beating after an attempted attack on U.S. forces in Jordan. ABC's Sophie Flay.
1: U.S. Central Command says Iran fired multiple ballistic missiles, but says all Iranian missiles were successfully intercepted. Axios reports the target was a U.S. base in Jordan. The question now, how will the U.S. respond? In a separate escalation, U.S. and Saudi jets targeted sites in eastern Iraq, linked to Iranian-backed groups believed responsible for attacking Saudi oil facilities.
0: And oil prices up again today as it appears the pause in hostilities has come to an end, even though talks have been going on behind the scenes with mediators. Here in Massachusetts, AAA says on average, you're going to pay $4.13 a gallon for regular at the pump. While the nation technically has a new director of national intelligence, reports out of D.C. today say the man who's been doing the job does not want to leave that easily. According to a White House official who spoke with Politico, Bill Pulte, who's been serving as the interim director, is apparently urging the president to hold off on swearing in Jay Clayton. Pulte says he needs more time to finish his work.
25: Jay Clayton enters the role of the country's top spy chief with limited experience in national security matters, having spent the majority of his career as a white-collar lawyer. During Trump's first term, he ran the Securities and Exchange Commission, and he most recently served as the U.S. Attorney in Manhattan, bringing high-profile cases against former Venezuelan President Nicolas Maduro, as well as a special forces soldier accused of insider trading on Polymarket. Clayton will replace acting DNI Bill Pulte, a fierce ally of the president who's terminated nearly 30% of his office in the 5 weeks he's held the job. Peter Haralambos, ABC News.
0: At 10:33, it's traffic and weather together time. The Subaru Retailers of New England all-wheel drive, traffic on the threes. It is raining. What's going on out there, Kev?
9: Well, we got a crash we're dealing with here in Framingham, Nicole. Eastbound on the Mass Pike, about a mile before Route 9 here, heading into that Framingham stretch. Now, crash last checked, we heard two right lanes were blocked, but they may have all three travel lanes blocked and directing you around on the shoulder here. So you got about a 2 mile backup here getting through that Southborough stretch eastbound on the Mass Pike with this crash about a mile before Route 9. Now, beyond that, not too bad. You may get some weather-related slowdowns, raining quite heavily in a lot of areas, so keep that in mind. You have more brake lights here as you get into that work zone before Fenway Park heading into downtown Boston. Now, downtown itself, the River Roads Airport Tunnel's okay. That inbound Tobin Bridge hung up inside the City Square Tunnel. 93 southbound's quite slow on the lower deck and Zakim Bridge, getting into and most of the way through the O'Neill Tunnel. Leverett down ramp is full, getting down to Storrow Drive. Now, that northbound expressway, on and off the brakes, East Milton Square, up past Columbia Road, southbound's busy South Bay, down to the gas tank. In fact, you stay slow most of the way down to East Milton Square as well.
2: 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Kevin Brennan, WBZ's Traffic on the Threes.
0: Okay, it's going to be wet. It's going to be wet for the rest of the day and into tonight. And at times, we are going to be seeing very heavy rain. We do have some flood watches up from Worcester County, essentially points west into this evening, because this rain is potentially going to come down at times, maybe an inch an hour. We are looking overall at anywhere from 3 to 5 inches of rain in parts of Massachusetts. And, you know, we do have a drought in place, but still, that's a lot of rain, especially in a place that hasn't really had a lot lately. So we do have lots of heavy, steady downpours going on right now in the Berkshires. Essentially, west of I-91 is just one giant downpour right now. Really seeing that happening, too, right along the Route 2 belt through Athol, Gardiner, Fitchburg, coming into Leominster. 190, you're really seeing heavy rain. 495 through the Hudson and Bolton stretch. And we're also watching a rough ride on the Pike right around I-90, the stretch from Framingham straight over toward 128. One of those days, give yourself extra time. We have a high near 73, pretty humid, and for tonight, cloudy, breezy, any steady rain tapers to showers, and a low 64. Right now, we are temperature-wise looking at 73 in Lowell, south of Boston right now, 69 in Wareham, west of Boston, raining in Milford, 68 in Boston at 10:36, light rain and 69. Time is ticking when it comes to the future of a former healthcare facility south of Boston.
3: He was on his way to a follow-up appointment for a broken foot, but instead of going right up the street from his home for care at Norwood Hospital, he was on a commuter rail platform across the street from the hollowed-out structure that now stands where the shuttered facility used to treat locals.
4: I'm going to Tufts Medical Center in Boston. Yeah, it's a shame. It's a dirty shame. It's over 6 years now.
3: Since floodwaters left the hospital incapable of operation, and more than a month since leaders in the House voted to seize the land by eminent domain. Yet the Senate is yet to come to a decision, with only days left in the legislative session.
5: We need hospital for care.
6: Just to think of all the people who use this hospital over the years, it's really difficult to find that you don't have that resource anymore.
3: Chris Fama, WBZ. Boston's News Radio.
0: Well, who needs a rotary when you can drive through a peanut about? The Salem News reports the intersection of Brimble Ave and Dunham Road in Beverly needs a redo. It tends to jam up with people getting on and off 128 close by. So enter the peanut about, a roundabout that's, well, designed like a peanut. The project is expected to cost about $6.5 million. It will be covered by a couple of grants from Mass Works. Construction is set to start this fall, running through summer of 2028. Somebody here in the United States just got a whole lot richer. It was not me. Probably not you either.
21: A single Mega Millions ticket buyer in Florida won an $800 million jackpot this week, the biggest lottery prize of the year so far. But the winner won't take home anywhere near close to $800 million. If they choose the lump sum, around $344 million. Federal taxes alone will cut that down to roughly $217 million. If it's not you, don't feel so bad. The odds of winning? 1 in 290 million. Meanwhile, the Powerball jackpot has climbed to $663 million with its next drawing tonight. Jay Willett, WBZ, Boston's News Radio.
0: 10:38, time for Bloomberg Business. And Courtney Donahoe, investors are facing a pretty big test today as the Fed gets ready to talk about what comes next.
26: Yeah, no doubt about it. It is Fed Day, and one of the most uncertain decisions in years from our central bank. Investors are bracing for the possibility of a surprise interest rate hike, even though most are projecting the Federal Reserve will keep interest rates on hold. New Fed Chief Kevin Warsh has said he's committed to lowering inflation, but hasn't indicated whether he supports increasing interest rates to do so. Meantime, Facebook parent Meta and Microsoft, they're about to test investor patience about all the spending tech companies are doing to support their artificial intelligence ambitions. So both firms, they're reporting earnings after the bell this afternoon. But ahead of that, stocks are under pressure as President Trump says the U.S. will hit Iran hard. The S&P 500 is down 52 points, the Dow tumbling 765. I'm Courtney Donahoe, Bloomberg Business on WBZ, Boston's News Radio.
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1: Patriots owner Robert Kraft says New England offered fourth-year cornerback Christian Gonzalez the most lucrative deal at the position in the NFL, to which Gonzalez said, shh, respectfully.
2: Everybody knows what Mr. Kraft has done. A ton of respect for Mr. Kraft and what he's done with this franchise. And, you know, it's just something we don't want to handle to the media. You know, I keep that with the team and my team and go on about that.
1: Gonzo has stated publicly he'd like to remain in New England, and contract aside, he's ready to suit up.
2: I mean, it's ball. I'm gonna come out, play some ball and you know, have fun. You know, we had a tough ending of the year, you know, that sits on everybody's mind all year, and just wanted to get on the field and do what I do.
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3: 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Subaru Retailers of New England, all-wheel drive, traffic on the threes. Here's Kevin.
4: All right, it's raining out there. Those wipers.
3: No. What?
4: Yes, it's raining. If you haven't looked outside here, it's raining quite heavily in some areas. So keep those speeds down. If you're on the roadways, use a lot of extra caution. If your wipers are on, those lights should be on as well. We do have a couple trouble spots we're watching. One of them's here on the Mass Pike eastbound. We got a crash about a mile before Route 9 heading into that Framingham stretch. You got traffic back about 2 miles approaching this here in Southboro. Now, last check, they had 3 travel lanes, which is all the lanes. So sounds like they might have just the shoulder getting by on this crash here on the Mass Pike eastbound. Now, once you get beyond that, certainly keep the speeds down. Extra caution. You got some reduced speeds approaching Route 95 in Weston. After that, you got a pretty good ride. Couple taps of the brakes as you get your way by Fenway Park. Up to the north, it's 495 northbound. Cleanup of a debris spill after an earlier crash here. 495 north after Woburn Street, exit 91 in Lowell. The right lane is blocked there. You got delays right back to Route 110 here in Chelmsford. 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Kevin Brennan, WBZ's Traffic on the Threes.
3: Okay, at 10:45 right now in Boston, as Kevin mentioned, it's raining, and it's going to stay raining for the rest of the day. We are not seeing any rain just yet. Places like parts of the North Shore and getting over toward the Outer Cape. Well, you know what? I am standing corrected, because now it's raining on the Outer Cape. Funny what 10 minutes can do. But yes, we are looking at the heaviest of the rain here in central and western Mass. Really just a steady soaking. And it's not that we don't need it. It just would be nice if it didn't all come at once. But Mother Nature will do what she wants to do. We do have a flood watch for Worcester County everywhere west into this evening, and especially a couple of tough bands right now stretching from Leominster to the southeast through Hudson, Sudbury, Wellesley, Needham, Dedham, Milton. You're seeing some storms in Quincy as well, and also coming over toward the south coast. For tonight, we have a low near 65, tapering off to a couple of showers. A few showers tomorrow as well, high near 68 degrees.
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3: At 10:45, that rain here in Boston, not too heavy just yet, but we do again have that line of really quite heavy rain, even a couple of embedded thunderstorms stretching from Wellesley, getting into Needham, over right toward Milton along I-95 and I-93, over into Quincy, approaching the expressway. So we'll see what happens here in the next few minutes. I'm Nicole Davis. Thanks for being here, and here are the 5 things you need to know. The jury getting a brief break in the Lindsay Clancy murder trial. A recess called after they heard the 911 call made by Patrick Clancy the night the children were killed in 2023. A suspect under arrest after making a bomb threat at the AMC theaters by Boston Common. A widening war in the Middle East. Saudi Arabia joining the U.S. for airstrikes against Iranian-connected targets in eastern Iraq. And on Beacon Hill, a state Senate proposal would allow traffic speed cameras to be put up in certain parts of the Commonwealth. An Irish music legend has died tragically in a motorcycle crash. Here's WBZ's Drew Mulholland.
5: So if you have something to say, say it to me now. Singer-songwriter Glenn Hansard is dead. Police in Dublin say the 56-year-old was killed early this morning in a motorcycle crash. Hansard was the longtime frontman for The Frames. He skyrocketed in popularity after going solo and starring in the 2007 drama Once. That film also brought him the Academy Award for Best Original Song for Falling Slowly. Glenn Hansard, dead too soon at the age of 56. Drew Mulholland, WBZ, Boston's News Radio.
3: 10:47. Other stories we're watching. Immigrant enrollment in Massachusetts public schools is down over the past few years.
6: 100 recent immigrants enrolled in high school in Massachusetts in the fall of 2024 when Joe Biden was president. But in the spring of 2025, after President Donald Trump returned to the White House, that number dropped to 5,300, a decrease of 17%. Brown University Dr. Ann Martill says those numbers should help guide local and state education officials.
7: If you look at the fall of 2024, the numbers were on par with what we had seen previously, in fact, maybe even a little higher. But then in the spring of 2025 is when there was this drop.
6: The report shows that enrollment of newcomers with limited English was at an historic high, but that quickly changed under President Donald Trump. Mike Macklin, WBZ. Boston's News Radio.
3: Meantime, federal immigration officers apparently used racial slurs to talk about Latinos during a crackdown last year in California.
8: That's according to body cam footage and text messages released in court documents by the ACLU of Southern California. The release was part of the ACLU's efforts to get a court injunction to end what they call race-based profilings in the course of the Trump administration's immigration crackdown. In the videos and texts, some agents referred to Latinos as tonks. That's a slur used for the sound a baton or flashlight makes when it hits someone in the head. Other agents referred to immigrants as wet, a shortened version of a slur. In Los Angeles, I'm Michael Kastner.
3: At 10:49, about a dozen people have died after Japan's powerful earthquake. Here's ABC's James Longman.
9: Shoppers seen running. An explosion 90 minutes later, part of the second floor collapsing, and now thousands of emergency personnel have been deployed to assist in rescue and aid efforts. The quake's epicenter was located on the southwestern island of Kyushu. 300,000 people have been told to evacuate to safety. Fires broke out throughout the area. Tourists witnessed the famous stone wall of Kumamoto Castle crumbling to the ground.
3: Now the Japan Meteorological Society urging people to be cautious over the next few days because of potential aftershocks. A tsunami advisory had been issued after the 7.1 quake, which was modified to a 6.8, but the tsunami advisories eventually were lifted. And in Europe, more evacuation orders due to the fires in southern France.
10: There is scorched earth for as far as the eye can see, and some spots are still smoldering. There were new evacuations ordered here today as the temperatures continue to rise and firefighters are trying to get ahead of the flames. And this is happening in the well-known Bordeaux wine region, an area many Americans visit this time of year. But right now, it is the scene of a catastrophe that the president says is completely unprecedented. He said they haven't faced something like this since World War II. And the concern now is that as the temperatures rise, these fires will only get harder to stop.
3: Yeah, they are entering another heat wave over in that part of Europe. Temperatures in the 90s for the next few days. Canadians are dialing back their traveling in the United States ever since relations between the North American countries have grown more strained.
11: According to a recent report from Statistics Canada, leisure trips to the U.S. dropped by $2.2 billion, while international travel for leisure increased by $3.6 billion for Canadians. The report also found that family-related travel to the U.S. decreased within the span of 11 months, but the decline was much slower than the drop recorded in leisure travel. According to the report, the findings reflect the lowest number of border crossings since 1972, excluding the pandemic period. I'm Mark Mayfield.
3: 10:51. We'll see what the roads are looking like coming up in just about 2 minutes.
0: You finally got your new car. It came with all the options, including that big touchscreen for digital media playback. You know you can still get your local news on that thing. Yep, WBZ News Radio is right there on the iHeart app. Breaking news, traffic reports, and weather forecasts. 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
3: Okay, 10:53, traffic and weather together. Subaru Retailers of New England, all-wheel drive, traffic on the threes. That heavy rain moving into Boston, the expressway, not a great time out there, Kev.
4: Yeah, it's quite busy out there. I mean, we've got lighter volume than the morning commute. Things are starting to ease out, but now you got those rains here coming down on us. So you got weather-related slowdowns just about wherever you go, and some of that rain quite heavy. So use a lot of extra caution here. If you're eastbound on the Mass Pike, you're jammed up soon after 495 here. Coming out of that Westboro stretch into Southboro, you got a three-mile backup approaching a crash here before Route 9 heading into Framingham. Last check, just the shoulder was getting by. I'm not sure if it's the right or left shoulder, but nonetheless, all three travel lanes are blocked there. Now, beyond that, get reports of another crash here right after the Weston State Police Barracks. You got some reduced speeds in the Newton stretch getting over towards Newton Corner and on into that Brighton area, and then after that, you're not too bad into downtown Boston. Slowdowns continue up on 495 northbound, locked up here, Route 3 Chelmsford, getting up to the right lane closure after Woburn Street. Here in Lowell, this is a debris spill cleanup from an earlier crash, so stay to the left to get around that. Downtown Boston, in fact, 128-95 southbound, picking up a crash here at Route 93 heading into Woburn. Traffic already back in the Linfield. 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Kevin Brennan, WBZ's Traffic on the Threes.
3: At 10:55, time for that four-day WBZ AccuWeather forecast. Heavy rain now in the Boston area. It's brought to us by Pella Windows and Doors of New England.
15: A flood watch remains in effect through 8 this evening from Worcester County on west. This afternoon and evening will be cloudy and breezy with periods of rain and a thunderstorm. The rain can come down hard at times and can lead to localized flooding, or high 73. Cloudy and breezy overnight with any steady rain tapering to just a couple of showers, low 64. Mainly cloudy, breezy, cool tomorrow. A few showers around, high 68. Clouds break for some sun Friday. A shower or two left over, the high 73 to 77. On Saturday, times of sun and clouds, a warm, humid start to the weekend. Just a chance of a shower, mainly in the afternoon, the high 80 to 84. I'm AccuWeather meteorologist Joe Lundberg, WBZ, Boston's News Radio.
3: At 10:56 right now in Boston. Again, heavy rain coming into the city from the south and west. Right now, we're at 69 degrees.
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3: He was about to propose. He had it all planned. It was going great. Everything was awesome. The vibes were there. But then the ring was not there.
17: And that's when panic started to set in.
18: Yeah. Eric Penza had the perfect evening planned to pop the question to his longtime girlfriend in Seaport on Sunday. But that all went out the window when the ring vanished.
17: It's not on the ground. Passenger seat, under the seat, in the truck. I'm scouring the truck. It's not in the truck.
18: He had a little pouch made that he planned to attach to their dog, Wally, to propose, but both the custom pouch and the ring were gone.
17: It's like you see in the movies, like the whole world just starts spinning and stops around you, and you're like, this is really happening.
18: He decided to put out a plea for help on Facebook, and that's when his luck completely turned around. Somebody else had posted in the Lost and Found group about an hour before, saying they were looking for the owner of a ring, his ring.
17: This is part of the engagement story now. It's going to be part of our story. I don't know anybody that's going to be able to top our engagement story after this one.
18: In Somerville, Emma Friedman, WBZ, Boston's News Radio.
3: It is 10:57. Coming up in the news at 11 o'clock right here on WBZ. Day two of the Lindsay Clancy trial underway over in Plymouth, the very latest from the courtroom, and also an update when it comes to the war in the Middle East.
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3: It's 11 o'clock in Boston. We've got heavy rain coming through right now. We have a flood watch up for parts of central and western Mass. We'll have much more coming up in just about 3 minutes. I'm Nicole Davis. Good morning. Here is what's happening. It has been an emotional morning of testimony at the Lindsay Clancy murder trial in Plymouth. Her ex-husband Patrick was on the stand for a second day, recounting what he found when he came that night home in 2023, the night Lindsay Clancy murdered their children.
27: What did you see when you opened the door and went in?
28: I just saw blood everywhere, and the window is open.
3: Patrick recounted finding Lindsay on the ground outside where she said she tried to take her own life. The children were dead in the basement. They had been strangled. Lindsay does not deny killing the children, but she has pled not guilty. Prosecutors say the murder was deliberate. Her defense says it was a fit of postpartum psychosis, and she was heavily over-medicated. Right now, court is in recess. We'll bring you more as the trial goes on here on WBZ, streaming always on the iHeartRadio app. Attacks are underway today in the Middle East again this morning as Iran launched missiles at American forces stationed around the region, including at a base in Jordan. The Pentagon says the missiles were intercepted.
29: Saudi Arabia under fire from Iranian-backed groups in the region, shooting down drones in the eastern part of the country.
1: Overnight, the U.S. and Saudi Arabia retaliating, striking Iran-backed proxy groups in Iraq. The first time Saudi Arabia has carried out strikes in that country since the start of the war. And in the Red Sea, the Iranian-backed Houthi rebels in Yemen claim to have struck a Saudi oil tanker, threatening another critical waterway in the Middle East.
3: ABC's Rachel Scott there. President Trump has said the U.S. and Iran have been in, quote, very deep talks. He has warned he's not willing to give those talks a lot of time, saying, quote, either it goes fast or not at all. 1102, if you're on Medicare, get ready for changes when you start shopping for drug plans next year. That is because the Part D prescription section of the program is about to lose some major funding.
2: Dr. Mehmet Oz heads Medicare and Medicaid services for President Trump and said in a social media post yesterday that federal subsidies to the Medicare Part D plan are going away at the end of the year because, he says, the insurers no longer need them. He said most Medicare recipients will see drug premiums rise by less than $10 a month next year, and that some will see their rates actually drop. Jim Ryan, ABC News.
3: And speed cameras could be going up on state roads around the Commonwealth if a Senate proposal makes it into the economic development bill. This proposal would allow speed cameras to go up in so-called safety zones, like work areas and areas around schools. Anybody caught going 11 miles an hour over the posted limit would face fines between $25 and $100. Governor Maura Healey has repeatedly backed the idea of these cameras. The idea is getting more traction after the death of Boston transportation planner Louisa Gag. The Globe reports previous camera bills have not gone over well on Beacon Hill over privacy concerns, image quality worries, and the potential for racial profiling. It is 11:03, traffic and weather together. The Subaru Retailers of New England all-wheel drive, traffic on the threes. Here is Kevin.
4: All right, troubles now south of town. 24 northbound, picking up a multi-vehicle crash at Route 139 in that Stoughton stretch. Watch out for southbound curiosity delays with that. Route 3 northbound, looks like we may have some work crews after 139 here. Pembroke heading up into that Norwell area. On and off the brakes again, 53 getting up past Derby Street. Southbound just hung up into that Derby Street lane drop. Northbound Expressway, that's still a pretty slow go. East Milton Square up past Columbia Road. And now again getting into the northbound Tip O'Neill Tunnel. Southbound getting a little heavier soon after Mass Ave getting down to the gas tank. Out to the west, eastbound on the Mass Pike. You got a crash in the clearing stages here before Route 9 heading into that Framingham stretch. And then you got another crash after the Weston State Police Barracks holding you up. Beyond that, you got some reduced speeds getting through that Brighton stretch and most of the way into the Prue Tunnel. Downtown, 93 southbound, that's slow going on the lower deck Zakin Bridge with the lever down ramp full down to Sturrow Drive. River Roads Airport tunnels in the Tobin Bridge, not too bad. Of course, we've got some pretty heavy rains coming down, so you're going to get those weather-related slowdowns. Up to the north, it's a crash on 128-95 southbound here at Route 93. Last check, they got the left lane blocked. That's got you all the way back to Salem Street here in Linfield. And 495 northbound, the right lane's blocked after Lowell Street or Woburn Street here in Lowell. Right lane's blocked to clean up an earlier debris spill here from an earlier crash. Kevin Brennan, WBZ's Traffic on the Threes.
3: It is certainly a very wet afternoon shaping up out there. Right now, taking a look outside, the heavy rain has made it here to Boston. Really low visibility in the city as we try to get through this next half hour or so as this band moves through. And then we get a bit of a break, and then we have more heavy rain coming in after that. If you're in Worcester County and points west, you have just been seeing so much heavy rain today. That is because this situation, this storm, is essentially swirling and whirling right over the state, bringing these bands of rain right back over itself. So it's going to be one of those afternoons. We'll see these periods of rain. They will be heavy at times. We do have a flood watch up for Worcester County into this evening and points west, by the way, all the way through the Berkshires. Now for tonight, cloudy and breezy conditions are possible. Any steady rain tapers to a couple of showers, low in the mid-60s. For tomorrow, mostly cloudy, breezy, more showers, and high in the mid to upper 60s. Friday, clouds break for some sun, a little bit warmer out there with some showers around and high in the 70s. Our temperatures right now, 68 degrees in Burlington, 67 in Randolph, 67 as well in Sudbury, and in Boston right now at 11:06, heavy rain and 68 degrees. A milestone and a new starting line are coming for a bike-a-thon that gets closer to a cure for cancer.
5: Pedaling kicks off this weekend for the Pan-Mass Challenge, up to 178 miles of biking from Worcester to Provincetown, a goal this year to raise $79 million for cancer research at Dana-Farber's Cancer Institute. Founder of the PMC, Billy Starr, was injured during a biking accident, and for the first time since he created the ride, will not pedal a bike on the route, though that's not stopping him from thanking volunteers along the way and fundraising over $100,000 and counting himself.
6: It will be a different experience. Not entirely unfamiliar other than the bike, but it will be more of a relaxed opportunity for me to say thank you.
5: And for the first time ever, we're kicking off from the Holy Cross campus in Worcester, shaving off 9 miles or so from the old Sturbridge route.
6: Those 9 miles and 800 vertical feet differential should further ensure your health. You're riding 2 days, so it's a big ride.
5: Jay Willett, WBZ, Boston's News Radio.
3: And on Beacon Hill right now, rent control advocates are starting to rally inside the State House. They are urging lawmakers to take up the issue before the end of formal sessions on the 31st. Homes for All Massachusetts says it also plans to deliver 124,000 signatures in support of rent control to lawmakers. These signatures originally were part of their efforts to get rent control on the ballot for November. That ballot push, though, is blocked by the state's highest court. Rent control has not been popular on Beacon Hill. The push to make housing more accessible is addressed in the Senate's version of the economic development bill, so it's not clear if this is going to get to the floor before lawmakers head out for the summer. 11:08, time for Bloomberg Business. We welcome Andrew O'Day. And Andrew, a bit of uncertainty, a rare bit, rather, ahead of the Fed's rate announcement today.
7: Yes, indeed, Nicole. For years, the Fed Reserve has made clear its intentions on interest rates to Wall Street, which means there have been very few surprises on interest rates whenever the Fed announces a decision. And we've got one scheduled for this afternoon. The central bank is expected by most to hold interest rates steady, but there's a chance of a surprise interest rate hike, with some Wall Street firms, including Citadel Securities, actually forecasting an increase thanks to new Fed Chief Kevin Warsh's strategy of not dictating to the market what the Fed's interest rates plans necessarily are. So we could have some wild volatility here on Wall Street this afternoon, especially if we do get an interest rate hike. Right now, the indexes are looking kind of rough. The Dow losing 807. That's a percent and a half. NASDAQ down 218. S&P down 53. As oil futures spike higher, 8%, back above $85 a barrel. This after President Trump vowed to attack Iran in response to surprise attacks from Iran on U.S. sites. Andrew O'Day, Bloomberg Business on WBZ, Boston's News Radio.
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11: 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So it is fair to say that market risk has never been higher. And there's never been a better time to make sure you got the right plan in place.
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17: When his hiring was first announced last year, Tony Kornheiser of PTI thought the Bill Belichick experiment at North Carolina was going to work.
18: I bought into it early. I thought he would be great. I did.
17: But after a 4-8 inaugural season, things continue to point downward, with word this week that his GM Mike Lombardi has been placed on administrative leave, and the football program is reportedly under investigation for potential NIL compliance. Colleague Michael Wilbon.
18: The greatest coach since Vince Lombardi, certainly since Bill Walsh, this was supposed to work. Didn't work after 1 year, okay. But 2 years, that's about as long as you get into today's culture. I'm freaked out a little bit by that, to be honest with you. I thought this was going to go better for Belichick.
17: Chris Fama, WBZ, Boston's News Radio.
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4: All right, Nicole, we'll take it up to the north this time. 495 northbound, right lane is still closed here after Woburn Street. Exit 91 in Lowell, they're still in the process of cleaning up a debris spill from an earlier crash. Two left lanes are getting by. You got delays solid right back to Route 3 on that. 128-95 southbound, cleaning up a crash here at Route 93. Heading into that Woburn stretch, delays back to Main Street in Linfield. Now, out on the Mass Pike eastbound, we cleared the crash before Route 9. Heading into that Framingham stretch, you got some residual delays here, and then heavier brake lights after the Natick rest area get to another crash after the Weston State Police Barracks. Beyond that, you got a pretty nice ride into downtown Boston. Yeah, we got some heavy rains coming down in a lot of areas, so do keep those speeds down. Weather-related slowdowns in a lot of places. Volume is fairly light in most places. Downtown, 93 southbound hung up here on the lower deck, Zakem Bridge, Leverett down ramp slow from the lane drop. The River Roads, Airport Tunnels, Tobin Bridge in good shape. Northbound Expressway, you can now make it up to about Granite Avenue, on and off the brakes from there, up past Columbia Road. Southbound's a slow roll coming out of the O'Neill Tunnel and down past Columbia Road. This report is sponsored

0: Up through this evening, rainfall rates potentially 1 to 2 inches an hour, Worcester County and points west. So keep that in mind. Also, the northern part of Rhode Island and much of New Hampshire. Now, later on tonight, this will taper to a few showers. We have a low in the mid-60s. For your Thursday, tomorrow, breezy, some showers, a high 68.
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0: In Boston right now, again, it is pouring outside. We are looking at temperatures in the 60s right around the city. We're at 68 degrees at Logan Airport. I'm Nicole Davis. Good morning, and here are the five things you need to know. Dr. Anthony Fauci pleading the Fifth Amendment more than 70 times so far during a Senate committee hearing. More on that in 2 minutes. After 2 days of testimony from Patrick Clancy, the jury in his ex-wife murder trial has heard the 911 call he made the night his children were killed in 2023. President Trump on Fox News this morning saying Iran is going to get a beating after new attacks start being traded around the Middle East. And rent control supporters are rallying at the State House right now in hopes of getting lawmakers to take action. A jam-packed Stoughton Select Board meeting, a lot of support for a beleaguered police chief. Here's WBZ's Drew Mulholland.
2: Many speak with passion over the recently sidelined Donna McNamara. The room filled with a sea of orange T-shirts in support of her. McNamara claims she's been sidelined by her bosses in a harassment and discrimination case. Supporters call on officials to take action against the town manager. Tom Kaltzer not there last night, but being sued by McNamara, saying she's been replaced for not ignoring calls to drop the investigation into the police-connected death of Sandra Birchmore. She's also lodged a formal complaint against the select board, claiming she's out because she's a woman. Drew Mulholland, WBZ, Boston's News Radio.
0: All right, 11:17, let's go to Capitol Hill. Dr. Anthony Fauci staying silent. He says today's hearing before the Senate Homeland Security and Governmental Affairs Committee is stemming from obsession and slanderous comments about him being made by Kentucky Senator Rand Paul.
3: Although it pains me to do so, because of the respect I have for the legislative branch of government and my decades-long record of cooperating with Congress, under the advice of my attorneys, I will invoke my right under the Fifth Amendment of the Constitution to refrain from answering your questions.
0: Fauci was subpoenaed to the hearing today by Senator Paul, who's been leading the charge by congressional Republicans to have him testify about the origins of COVID and how Fauci advised the nation's handling of the pandemic. Fauci's attorney was escorted from the room after he tried to answer questions during some of Paul's questioning.
4: Look, this is the way Anthony Fauci wants to be remembered, for a lawyer not listening to the rules. That's the way you want to be remembered, and that's what you're going to do. You are not recognized, sir. Security, please remove him from the room.
0: Overall, Fauci invoking the Fifth Amendment more than 70 times so far in response to lawmakers. Committee ranking member Democratic Senator Gary Peters says the GOP is trying to make Fauci a scapegoat. Years after eBay employees harassed a local couple over their online blogs reviews, that couple is millions of dollars richer.
5: It's a huge payday for a native couple who say they were harassed and stalked by eBay and its top management team. $56 million is the settlement, and it ends the lawsuit by Ina and David Steiner. For years, they say they were followed and inundated with strange and disturbing deliveries on their doorstep. Why? Well, the Steiners had a website called CommerceBytes.com, and they wrote some not-so-nice things about eBay. That's when eBay boss started sending creepy stuff like live spiders to their house. Seven people who worked at eBay pleaded guilty, four went to prison, and the company previously paid a $3 million fine. Matt Shearer, WBZ, Boston's News Radio.
0: 11:20, the man accused of taking a homemade explosive onto the commuter rail is behind bars still this morning after a hearing. Prosecutors say last month Shane Cotillo was on a commuter rail train from Newburyport to Boston when others started hearing him talk about bombs and weapons and extremists groups. Passengers told the conductor, and when the train got there to North Station, investigators came on board. They say they found a towel warmer, lithium batteries, wires, and a device that had something appearing to be fireworks. They say they tried to defuse the device and it exploded. Cotillo is facing several charges, including disorderly conduct. Court documents say he was inspired by the Capitol riot. And now to California, where new arrivals at a construction site have the neighborhood talking.
6: Neighbors in West Hollywood are frustrated over a pack of coyotes now calling an unfinished condo site home. Resident Patty Fallon says after squatters were forced out, coyotes moved in.
7: They've been here for about

0: about 3-4 months, they hang out on a balcony. I'm a little jealous. They have a balcony. They have rent control, you know, and they howl every night from 10 to 11.
1: Other neighbors say they're also concerned about the safety of pets and children. The city says it's aware of the coyotes and its policy is to prioritize a non-lethal management technique. Michelle Franzen, ABC News.
2: 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We've got traffic in 2 minutes.
3: A grieving father relives a nightmare at the Lindsay Clancy murder trial. 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
2: At 11:23, traffic and weather together, the Subaru Retailers of New England. All-wheel drive traffic on the 3, certainly slower driving out there today, Kev.
9: Yeah, it certainly is with those rains, some heavy at times, so watch out for that. If you're heading out, give yourself extra time to get from point A to point B. And then you throw in a few crashes and stuff, doesn't help here. 24 northbound, multi-vehicle crash. Sounds like everyone's in the breakdown lane at Route 139. Here in that Stoughton stretch, you got delays solid right back to Harrison Boulevard. Route 3 northbound, you got some pretty heavy pockets of slowdowns from 139 Pembroke all the way up to Derby Street. Southbound brake lights getting into that Derby Street lane drop. Northbound expressway, still a slow go. East Milton Square up past Columbia Road. After that, though, not bad to the tunnel. Southbound's quite heavy coming out of the O'Neill Tunnel. That stays busy down to the gas tank and down towards Neponset. You got a couple taps of the brakes by Squantum Street and then again down at the Braintree Split. Eastbound on the Mass Pike, you're looking better here. 495 getting through Route 9 and Route 30, and then you've got some heavy brake lights here after the Natick rest area, getting over towards the Western State Police Barracks. Still clearing a crash in the breakdown lane here after the Western State Police Barracks. Once you get beyond that, you're looking pretty good all the way into downtown Boston. 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Kevin Brennan, WBZ's Traffic on the Threes.
2: And at 11:24, let's go see what's happening in the four-day WBZ AccuWeather forecast. It's wet.
10: A flood watch remains in effect for this evening from Worcester County on westward. This afternoon and evening will be cloudy and breezy with periods of rain and a thunderstorm. There can be some hard downpours that can lead to localized flooding. Our high 73. Cloudy and breezy overnight. Any steady rain will taper to just a couple of showers, low 64. Tomorrow, breezy and cool with plenty of clouds and scattered showers, the high 68. Friday, clouds give way to some sun, a shower or two, the high in the mid-70s. For Saturday, a mix of sun and clouds, warm and humid. There might be a shower still, especially for the afternoon hours, the high 80 to 84. I'm AccuWeather meteorologist Joe Lundberg, WBZ, Boston's News Radio.
2: And again, some parts of the state could be seeing anywhere from 2 to 4 inches of rain out of this. It is really coming down out there in Western Mass and parts of Central Mass as well. We are looking at temperatures in the 60s. We're at 65 degrees in Gardner. South of Boston, 66. 67 in Pawtucket, north of Boston, 67 as well in Danvers. In Boston, at 1125, it is 68. 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
2: It's time for New England business, and Tweed New Haven Airport in Connecticut has hit a major milestone this month. The airport welcoming passenger number 5 million since it expanded commercial service back in 2021. Now the airport offers nonstop service to 34 cities nationwide. Governor Ned Lamont says this shows strategic investment can not only deliver convenience to Connecticut travelers, it can also spur economic growth. And one of America's biggest fast casual chains says it's packing up its headquarters and coming to Massachusetts. Reports say Panera Bread will be leaving the St. Louis area next summer and coming to Weston, Massachusetts, although it's not clear where they're going to be setting up shop. Panera, which is owned by private equity company JAB Holdings, is trying to turn things around after a couple years of low sales. A bed and breakfast in Charlestown is giving you the feeling of life on the open sea.
12: I'm aboard the Blue Waters, a yacht moored at Charlestown's Constitution Marina that could technically take to the ocean on a dime.
13: This boat is seaworthy, but we don't use it to go out cruising. We just use it for bed and breakfast.
12: That's Melissa Carvalho, hospitality manager for Bed and Breakfast Afloat. The B&B rents out 8 different boats as hotel rooms, which have become popular with people trying to save a few $100. That's especially true if they're doing anything at TD Garden.
13: It's about an 8-minute walk. It takes me 8 minutes, and I'm a slow walker, so every time there's a concert over there, we're sold out.
12: The boats have all the amenities of a hotel room, but the caveat is the fire risk means you're not allowed to cook. Melissa says they see peaks in the summer and also for leaf peeping in the fall.
13: In September is a huge hit because a lot of people do the fall in Maine, so they stop here first.
12: Kyle Schaffel, WBC, Boston's News Radio.
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2: 67 degrees in Boston. It's 11:30 as we make our way through a very wet and humid afternoon. We'll have much more on the forecast coming up. I'm Nicole Davis. Here is what's happening at 11:30. court just getting back into session in Plymouth at the Lindsay Clancy murder trial. Court went into recess after the jury heard the 911 call made by Patrick Clancy the night their children were killed. The day started with Clancy on the stand, describing the night his ex-wife killed their children and then tried to take her own life.
0: Did you say anything to Lindsay when you found her in that state?
1: Yeah, I said, what happened?
0: And what was her response?
1: She said, I tried to kill myself.
2: Patrick says he came home to a quiet house after running errands, his bedroom covered in blood, Lindsay on the ground outside, the three children strangled in the basement. Lindsay Clancy does not dispute killing the children. Prosecutors say the murder was planned deliberately, the defense calling it an outcome of over-medication and postpartum psychosis. There is a movement to reclaim Norwood Hospital. It's in the state Senate, but that movement is still in limbo, as we hear from WBZ's Chris Fama.
3: The message from residents and locals who used to rely on the hospital to state leaders is simple.
23: Get it done. Get it done.
24: I hope they vote to get the hospital back.
25: Do you wish that leaders on Beacon Hill would act?
26: I do. I really do.
3: Because they've seen the quality of care deteriorate in the area since floodwaters destroyed Norwood Hospital 6 years ago, creating longer ambulance rides to neighboring hospitals that are inundated by more patients. The House has passed a measure to reacquire the hospital, but the Senate has yet to act, and the clock on the legislative session is ticking.
23: It's a strain. You are either going to Milford Hospital, you're going to Sturdy Hospital, which is really far away.
24: The hospitals, they're so far away, and it could mean life or death.
26: More than just inconvenience, it could be life-threatening.
3: Chris Fama, WBZ, Boston's News Radio.
2: And before we take a look at traffic at 11:32, why put in a rotary when instead you can put in a peanut about? The Salem News reports the intersection of Brimble Ave and Dunham Road in Beverly needs some work. It tends to get pretty busy and jammed up as people get on and off 128, not too far away. So enter the peanut about. It is a roundabout that is designed like a peanut. You know the shape. The project is expected to cost about $6.5 million. It will be covered by a couple grants from Mass Works. Construction expected to start at some point this fall. It will not be a quick project. It's set to run through the summer of 2028. 11:33, traffic and weather together. The Subaru Retailers of New England, all-wheel drive, traffic on the threes. A peanut about Kevin Brennan.
9: Oh, yes, okay.
2: Yeah,
9: whatever.
2: Sure.
9: I'm not sure.
2: Why not?
9: All right, you've got some rains out there, keeping our speeds down to a pretty much a crawl in a lot of areas. That rain coming down quite heavily, so keep it easy out there. Got some slowdowns up on 495 northbound, continuing basically slow from the Chelmsford rest area, getting all the way up to the right lane closure just after Woburn Street here, exit 91 in Lowell. Still in the process of cleaning up a debris spill from an earlier crash this morning. After that, you're looking pretty good. 128-95 southbound, we cleared the crash at Route 93. Still some slowdowns coming out of Wakefield and down past Route 93. You got some slowdowns on the northbound side as well. 2A getting up past 4 and 225, and then a little slow up by Route 3. Mass Pike eastbound, we got some heavy slowdowns after Route 30 towards the Natick rest area. Crash after the Weston State Police Barracks in the breakdown lane, and then you're okay into downtown Boston. 24 northbound, multi-vehicle crash in the breakdown lane at 139 in Stoughton. That's got you back to Harrison Boulevard. And now down in Wareham, 495 northbound, crash after Route 195, backing things up quickly there. 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Kevin Brennan, WBZ's Traffic on the Threes.
2: And for the rest of the afternoon, what we see is essentially what we are going to get. Rain heavy at times. We are looking at the heaviest and steadiest of it at this point in western Massachusetts. We do have a flood watch up in that part of the state until just about, I'd say later on tonight, I believe 8 or 9 is when that is set to expire as all this makes its way out. But for the next few hours, we could see anywhere from 3 to 5 inches locally falling in some parts of the Berkshires and central Mass. And also here in Massachusetts in the eastern part of the state, we are looking at a wet day as well. We've got some heavy rain that's still making its way through Boston, Wilmington, Burlington, getting over north of the city, Billerica, up along Route 3, and also getting into Tewksbury and Lowell. You're getting poured on right now. So none of us seemingly immune, but again, we need the rain. It's not the worst thing. We are seeing a lot of this tapering off tonight, though. We have a low near 65. Thursday, tomorrow, breezy, a few showers and a high near 68. It is 69 in Salem, 71 in Wareham, 68 in Worcester. In Boston at 11:35, it is raining and we're at 68. To the Middle East now. We're on Fox News this morning. President Trump said Iran is going to get a beating. This after an attempted attack on U.S. forces in Jordan.
4: U.S. Central Command says Iran fired multiple ballistic missiles, but says all Iranian missiles were successfully intercepted. Axios reports the target was a U.S. base in Jordan. The question now, how will the U.S. respond? In a separate escalation, U.S. and Saudi jets targeted sites in eastern Iraq, linked to Iranian-backed groups believed responsible for attacking Saudi oil facilities.
2: And oil prices are up again today as it appears the pause in hostilities has come to an end, despite talks ongoing with mediators. AAA says in Massachusetts here today, on average, you are going to pay $4.13 a gallon for regular at the pump. Former FBI Director James Comey says the Justice Department has been illegally spying on him.
5: Comey made the claim in motions filed late Tuesday in an effort to toss out federal charges alleging he threatened President Trump on Instagram by posting the numbers 8647. The 76-page motion to dismiss accuses the Secret Service of conducting illegal electronic surveillance of Mr. Comey at the request of a high-level DOJ official without a warrant shortly after Comey's 2025 Instagram post. The motion also accuses the government of misconduct and calls for the indictment to be dismissed on the grounds of vindictive and selective prosecution. I'm Mark Mayfield.
2: Let's go to the Cape for a minute and check out a house that just hit the market. And it not only comes with a few things on the inside and a nice yard and whatnot, it comes with its own island and a massive price tag.
6: A private island property in Katahmin, Massachusetts is now on the market and can be yours for just under $11 million. The 1891 Cape Cod home called Rocky Island features 17 rooms, 7 bedrooms, 7 bathrooms, and modern luxury upgrades. The owners recently renovated the home while preserving its historic charm. It includes ocean views, a sandy beach, and no, you don't need a boat to get back to the mainland. There is a bridge. Matt Shearer, WBZ, Boston's News Radio.
2: It's 11:38, time for Bloomberg Business. And Andrew O'Day, apparently, yes, a lot of people have driven a Ford lately.
7: Yes, indeed, Nicole. It's not enough to erase all the lost money on Ford's big electric vehicle bet that it's now winding down. But Ford says what's happening right now sure is helping. The company says demand for its trucks and especially SUVs remained so solid last quarter, it was able to sell them without resorting to as many discounts and promotions as feared. Ford is raising its earnings forecast for the second time this year, and its stock is up 5%. Fresh U.S.-Iran escalation is hitting stocks ahead of the Fed's big 2 p.m. announcement on interest rates. The Dow is falling 805, 8% and a half. NASDAQ down 1%, 262. S&P down 58, that's nearly a 1% loss. Andrew O'Day, Bloomberg Business on WBZ, Boston's News Radio.
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3: Three straight losses now for the Connecticut Sun and five in their last seven contests, though head coach Rashid Mezian says wasn't as bad as the final score would indicate.
17: We are never satisfied by a lose game, but I do think that we did a great job like for 30 minutes.
3: Though in the second half, Washington pounded the ball down low and got to the charity stripe far too often, he says.
17: So it was hard like to come back in this game. We gave up too much free throw, and when we went on the free throw line, only 18 times and scored only 11, so tough loss.
3: Connecticut's back in action tomorrow at Chicago. 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
2: 11:43, let's go check out the highways now. Traffic and weather together. King Collision brings us the Subaru Retailers of New England all-wheel drive traffic on the threes. Here's Kevin.
9: All right, Nicole, we'll start it off south of town. Some good news here, 24 northbound. We cleared that multi-vehicle crash here at 139 in Stoughton. You do have some pretty heavy residual delays. Harrison Boulevard up past Route 139. Down on 495 northbound, we've got a crash after Route 195. It's about a mile after 195 here. 495 north, down in Wareham, traffic is back right to 195 and onto Route 25 westbound now. Route 3 northbound, you've got some pockets of slowdowns coming up in that Duxbury stretch, then heavier pockets from right before Route 53 up past Derby Street, southbound slow into the Derby Street lane drop, northbound expressway, on and off the brakes still from East Milton Square up past Columbia Road, and southbound's a slow ride. It got a little bit better, but slowdowns start right after Mass Avenue, and that continues down towards the gas tank. After that, you're in pretty good shape. Up on 495 northbound, right lane remains closed after Woburn Street in Lowell. That's from a crash cleanup here. It's actually a debris spill from an earlier crash. They're still in the process of cleaning that up. Right lane's blocked after Woburn Street. Delays are back almost to the Chelmsford rest area. 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
0: Kevin Brennan, WBZ's traffic on the threes.
2: That rain causing some havoc over at Logan Airport. 175 flights now delayed. About 45 have been canceled. And again, as this rain keeps coming down, travel plans will be a little bit messy today. Definitely a day to give yourself extra time to get to where you need to be. We are looking at the heaviest and steadiest of the rain still in western Massachusetts at this point. The really heavy rain has made its way right now through Boston. So now if you're north of Boston, think Wilmington, Burlington, Billerica, Tewksbury, getting over into Andover and North Reading. You are seeing some heavy rain. Same situation in Westford. Out there along the Route 2, Belk, Groton, Pepperell, Lunenburg, Townsend, just north of Route 2. And getting into the Nashua area, you're getting poured on. Same in Uxbridge and Webster, coming out of Rhode Island, seeing a pretty good cell there of heavy, steady rain. And really, if you're listening on the iHeartRadio app in places like Lenox and Stockbridge and Pittsfield, it has just been coming down on you all morning long. Later on tonight, this will all taper off to a couple of showers, low 65.
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2: Tomorrow we could see a few more stray showers and a high in the upper 60s. Warmer on Friday with a few more showers and a high in the mid 70s. In Boston right now, where it's 68 degrees at Logan Airport. And I hope you're having a good morning. I'm Nicole Davis. It is 11:46. Here are the five things you need to know. The Lindsay Clancy murder trial back in session after a brief recess. Earlier, jurors heard emotional testimony from Patrick Clancy talking about the night his children were killed. The CVS general manager from the store Patrick went to is now on the stand. In Washington, Dr. Anthony Fauci pleading the fifth more than 100 times during a Senate committee hearing about the origins of COVID. A state Senate proposal would legalize traffic speed cameras to go up in certain parts of the state. And back and forth missile strikes continue in the Middle East. Saudi Arabia teaming up now with the U.S. in attacks on Iranian-connected targets. Immigrant enrollment in Massachusetts public schools is down over the past few years.
1: 6,400 recent immigrants enrolled in high school in Massachusetts in the fall of 2024 when Joe Biden was president. But in the spring of 2025, after President Donald Trump returned to the White House, that number dropped to 5,300, a decrease of 17%. Brown University Dr. Ann Martill says those numbers should help guide local and state education officials.
18: If you look at the fall of 2024, the numbers were on par with what we had seen previously, in fact, maybe even a little higher. But then in the spring of 2025 is when there was this drop.
1: The report shows that enrollment of newcomers with limited English was at an historic high, but that quickly changed under President Donald Trump. Mike Macklin, WBZ. Boston's News Radio.
2: And in California, federal immigration officials apparently used slurs to talk about Latinos during an immigration crackdown in L.A.
5: That's according to body cam footage and text messages released in court documents by the ACLU of Southern California. The release was part of the ACLU's efforts to get a court injunction to end what they call race-based profilings in the course of the Trump administration's immigration crackdown. In the videos and texts, some agents referred to Latinos as tonks. That's a slur used for the sound a baton or flashlight makes when it hits someone in the head. Other agents referred to immigrants as wet, a shortened version of a slur. In Los Angeles, I'm Michael Kastner.
2: And also in Washington, the nation technically has a new director of national intelligence. Reports, though, say the man who's been doing the job does not want to leave that easily. According to a White House official who spoke with Politico about this, Bill Pulte, who's been serving as the interim director, is apparently urging President Trump to stop and hold off on swearing in Jay Clayton. He says he needs more time at DNI to finish his work.
19: Jay Clayton enters the role of the country's top spy chief with limited experience in national security matters, having spent the majority of his career as a white-collar lawyer. During Trump's first term, he ran the Securities and Exchange Commission. He most recently served as the U.S. Attorney in Manhattan, bringing high-profile cases against former Venezuelan President Nicolas Maduro, as well as a special forces soldier accused of insider trading on Polymarket. Clayton will replace acting DNI Bill Pulte, a fierce ally of the president who's terminated nearly 30% of his office in the 5 weeks he's held the job. Peter Haralambos, ABC News.
2: It is 11:49. Let's now go to Europe, where more evacuation orders are in place in France due to serious fires.
20: There is scorched earth for as far as the eye can see, and some spots are still smoldering. There were new evacuations ordered here today as the temperatures continue to rise and firefighters are trying to get ahead of the flames. And this is happening in the well-known Bordeaux wine region, an area many Americans visit this time of year. But right now, it is the scene of a catastrophe that the president says is completely unprecedented. He said they haven't faced something like this since World War II. And the concern now is that as the temperatures rise, these fires will only get harder to stop.
2: That is ABC's Marcus Moore with that update. The Atlantic Shark Institute has tagged its first hammerhead shark right by Block Island off Rhode Island. WJAR says this will allow researchers to collect data on migration patterns, habitat use, and seasonal movements that support conservation. This allows them to track the shark up and down the East Coast for at least a decade. And if you're not blasting the AC at night, or at least the fan these days, there's a pretty good chance you're losing quite a bit of sleep. Bree Tennis tells us why.
21: According to the Mental Health Foundation, heat interrupts sleep by reducing quality and duration, and that can make you cranky. But lack of sleep for more than 3 days can make you really cranky. We don't want that. The Sleep Foundation says your bedroom should be between 60 and 67 degrees Fahrenheit because cool air helps you fall asleep faster, stay in deep sleep longer, and improves your mood. And everyone will appreciate that. I'm Bree Tennis.
2: 11:51. We'll see what's happening on the highways in 2 minutes.
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2: It is 11:53, and every 10 minutes you can count on us to take a look at the roads, no matter how wet they might be. The Subaru Retailers of New England all-wheel drive traffic on the threes. We've got some holdups out there, Kev.
9: Yeah, certainly is, and that weather's really not helping us, keeping our ride down to a crawl in a lot of areas, so keep that in mind if you're getting from point A to point B. Give yourself a good amount of time to do so. Just got off the phone with the BZ Phone Force, filling us in on this crash here up in Linfield, 12895 northbound, just after Walnut Street. Two right lanes are blocked here after Walnut Street, leaving just that left lane to get by, and you got delays backing you up to about Main Street here in Linfield. Now, southbound slowdowns, Linfield getting down past Washington Street in Woburn. If you're up on 495 northbound, expect delays here. Coming out of that Chelmsford stretch up to the right lane closure after Woburn Street, exit 91 in Lowell. Still cleaning up a lot of debris in the roadway from an earlier crash there. Stay to the left to get around that. You may get some southbound Curiosity delays there too. South of town, down in Wareham, left lane crash after 195. It's got you back onto Route 25 westbound now here in Wareham. Or 24 northbound, residual delays getting up past 139 from an earlier multi-vehicle crash.
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2: And at 11:54, it is time for the four-day WBZ AccuWeather forecast as we make our way into another rainy afternoon.
6: A flood watch is in effect through 8 this evening from Worcester County on west. This afternoon and evening, breezy with periods of rain and a thunderstorm. Some of the rain will be heavy and can lead to localized flooding issues. The high 73. Then later tonight, cloudy and breezy with any steady rain tapering to a couple of showers. Low 64. Cloudy, breezy, and cool tomorrow with a few showers around, high 68. Friday, clouds break for some sun, a shower or two, the high 73 to 77. On Saturday, times of sun and clouds, warm and humid. There can still be a shower, especially in the afternoon, the high 80 to 84. I'm AccuWeather meteorologist Joe Lundberg, WBZ, Boston's News Radio.
2: 11:55 in Boston right now. The rain is coming down. It's not as intense as it was even 20 minutes ago, but still, it's enough to be a bit of a pain where it's 65 degrees. Well, here's the happy ending to what was for a while a pretty stressful story. A lost engagement ring with a lot of sentimental value was found, thankfully, in Boston. Here's WBZ's Emma Friedman.
7: The first 24 hours after Eric Penza had planned to propose to his girlfriend were some of the most anxiety-ridden hours of his life. He had to break the news to his cousin Allie, who had helped him plan the proposal in Seaport, that the ring was gone.
8: I had texted Allie and said, Allie, I lost the ring. Abort, abort, abort.
7: But the next 24 hours after that felt like a dream.
8: The whole world just 180'd all in that one moment.
7: He couldn't find the ring anywhere, or the little custom pouch to put it in that he had planned to attach to his dog Wally's collar to propose. He decided to post on Facebook in hopes that someone had found it, and sure enough,
8: right as I posted it, I looked below, and there's a post from about an hour before below saying something along the lines of, hey, is there any dog lovers out there that it might be missing something?
7: He was able to get in touch with the man who posted it, and now he's getting the ring back. It means a lot to him, since he was able to show his grandmother the ring before she passed away in May. In Somerville, Emma Friedman, WBZ, Boston's News Radio.
2: And when it comes to Canadians, they're not coming here quite as much as they used to.
5: According to a recent report from Statistics Canada, leisure trips to the U.S. dropped by $2.2 billion, while international travel for leisure increased by $3.6 billion for Canadians. The report also found that family-related travel to the U.S. decreased within the span of 11 months, but the decline was much slower than the drop recorded in leisure travel. According to the report, the findings reflect the lowest number of border crossings since 1972, excluding the pandemic period. I'm Mark Mayfield.
2: It is 11:57, just ahead in the news at noon, right here on WBZ News Radio. The latest on the Lindsay Clancy case. The trial continues this afternoon. We'll tell you what's going on. Latest, too, when it comes to all this heavy and steady rain, when it's going to move out, what's going on, and we'll take a look at what's happening in Washington. Stay with us.
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2: It's a steady rain out there right now in Boston. 68 degrees at high noon on this Wednesday. Thanks for having us with you as you make your way around whatever you're up to. I'm Nicole Davis, and here's what's happening. Starting this time around in Plymouth, we just learned seconds ago the Lindsay Clancy murder trial is now on recess till 2 o'clock. It follows an emotional hearing at the Plymouth Superior Courthouse. Clancy's ex-husband Patrick taking the stand for a second day. The update now from WBZ's Brooke McCarthy.
13: Patrick Clancy describing heading out to get takeout on the night of January 24th, 2023, then coming home to a silent house. Patrick calling out for his then-wife Lindsay and discovering their bedroom door locked, saying right then he knew something was wrong.
14: What did you see when you opened the door and went in?
15: I just saw blood everywhere, and the window is open.
13: Patrick testifying he found Lindsay injured outside after jumping out their window, and he immediately called 911 asking where the kids were.
14: Once emergency personnel arrive, what do you do?
15: I immediately got up and ran to the basement.
13: Patrick describing the horror of finding all three kids with exercise bands around their neck.
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2: We have also heard testimony today from employees at CVS and 3V Restaurant confirming the errands that Patrick Clancy went and did before coming home that night. Again, the case right now, the trial is in recess till 2 o'clock. We'll get you updates throughout the afternoon here on WBZ. To Washington now at 12:02, where today Dr. Anthony Fauci declined to answer any questions from a Senate committee in a hearing that's now done. He invoked the Fifth Amendment more than 100 times, and ABC Stephen Portnoy says tensions were high throughout.
17: Given Senator Paul's obvious obsession.
28: Dr. Anthony Fauci said committee chair Rand Paul is bent on seeing him put behind bars. Rather than answering questions about the origins of COVID and whether it might have stemmed from U.S.-backed research in China, Fauci declined.
17: Based upon my rights under the Fifth Amendment.
28: Paul vowed repercussions.
29: It's against the law to obstruct an investigation of Congress.
28: When Fauci's attorney tried to speak.
29: Sir, you are not recognized.
28: Paul ordered him removed.
29: Security.
28: Stephen Portnoy, ABC News, Washington.
2: And on Beacon Hill, rent control advocates are rallying today, urging lawmakers to take up the issue before the end of the formal session. Homes for All Massachusetts says the advocates also plan to deliver dozens of signatures, rather much more than that, actually 124,000 signatures in support of rent control to lawmakers. These were originally part of the Keep Mass Home efforts to get rent control on the ballot for November. That ballot push, though, was blocked by the state's highest court. 12:03, traffic and weather together. The Subaru retailers of New England, all-wheel drive, traffic on the threes. Kevin, we've got problems.
9: Yeah, we got some troubles here, and it's not really helping with that rain, so lots of extra time needed here. If you're down on 495 northbound, you've got your brake lights here, jammed off at 25 eastbound, or westbound, rather, getting on 495 to a crash here, taking out the left lane here in Wareham. So watch out for those delays. It's jammed up 195, 20.
1: 495 onto 495 northbound with a left lane crash there. If you're trying to get off the Cape, Route 6 westbound locked up soon after Route 130, about 3 miles getting over to the Sagamore Bridge. You get on Route 3 northbound, you may have a crash reported here before Route 14 in that Duxbury stretch, and then pockets of slowdowns 53 up past Derby Street. Southbound about a mile back up into that Derby Street lane drop. Getting reports of a crash 93 northbound here just after Ponkapog. Delays backing you up to Route 138. Up to the north, it's 128-95 northbound. First off, you got your slowdowns here coming out of that Burlington stretch on up past Route 93. And then more brake lights, 129 Wakefield up to a crash in the clearing stages after Walnut Street. 495 northbound, right lane still closed for a debris spill cleanup after Woburn Street, exit 91 here in Lowell. This is from an earlier crash this morning. Left lanes are getting by, and you've got delays here backing you up to about Route 110 in Chelmsford. Kevin Brennan, WBZ's Traffic on the Threes.
2: Okay, we now have a new flood warning up for the Berkshires for just about a few more hours here, up until 5:45 this evening. And this is, again, not a flood watch. We're talking about a flood warning here because so much rain has fallen in the Berkshires so far, between 1 to 2 inches, and about 2 inches or so are possible as we make our way through the afternoon. So we're talking about places like Pittsfield, North Adams, getting over into Lennox by Tanglewood, Williamstown, over toward the Adams and North Adams, as I mentioned, Great Barrington as well, out there along Route 2 through Florida. So those side roads could flood out pretty easily. Just be sure to keep that in mind if you are going out today. Low water crossings may not be passable. Be sure to expect a lot of standing water. And if you do come across such a situation, you know what they say, turn around and don't drown. We've had our share of heavy rain here in the Boston area as well, and we are looking at some coming up through southeastern Mass. All this will be moving out later on tonight. We have a low near 65. Then for tomorrow, mostly cloudy, breezy, a few showers, and a high near 68. Friday, clouds break for some sun, a little bit warmer with a couple of showers around and highs in the 70s. Looking at our temperatures out there right now, just refreshing things here. Temperatures staying pretty cool as we make our way through another rainy day. 66 in Burlington, 67 in Millbury, 67 as well in Bridgewater, in Boston at 1206, light rain and 68. In Dorchester, a plot of land that's been owned by a cemetery for years is set to become a home for the living. WBZ's James Rojas has more on this project.
4: Where better to dig in and grow your roots than at a burial ground? That's the idea behind upcoming plans to build 3 two-family homes here at Cedar Grove Cemetery. The idea is an interesting one for Amanda, who lives not too far away.
6: Greenery, like, to be honest with you, like the space. That's why I come down here from a mile up to run.
4: Here at the intersection of Milton Street and Granite Ave lies property where burials can't be done because of ledge rock. So instead, the city's zoning board of appeal has given the green light to build. 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
6: Maybe some bad karma.
4: No word on when building would begin. In Dorchester, James Rojas, WBZ, Boston's News Radio.
2: Over to the Middle East now. More attacks this morning. Iran launching missiles at American forces stationed around the region, including directly at a base in Jordan. But those missiles, according to the Pentagon, were intercepted.
18: Saudi Arabia under fire from Iranian-backed groups in the region, shooting down drones in the eastern part of the country. Overnight, the U.S. and Saudi Arabia retaliating, striking Iran-backed proxy groups in Iraq. The first time Saudi Arabia has carried out strikes in that country since the start of the war. And in the Red Sea, the Iranian-backed Houthi rebels in Yemen claim to have struck a Saudi oil tanker, threatening another critical waterway in the Middle East.
2: And a regional official says mediators are still trying with both sides to restore calm and get the ceasefire back on track. It is 12:08, time for Bloomberg Business. And Andrew O'Day, these days the tide is turning on name brands.
19: Yes, it is. When household budgets get tight, bargain brands start looking more attractive. That's the challenge facing Procter & Gamble, owner of such iconic brands as Gillette, Bounty, and Tide. It's forecasting a tepid full-year sales increase of just 1% to 3% as shoppers look for lower-priced alternatives. It's happening as P&G's own costs for raw materials, energy, and transportation increase. Stock in Procter & Gamble is falling 3%. Wall Street's worried about the Iran war re-escalating, and it's not entirely certain about what the Fed may announce on interest rates this afternoon. Tough combination, Dow falling 896, NASDAQ down 349, S&P down 79. Andrew O'Day, Bloomberg Business on WBZ, Boston's News Radio.
2: 1209, traffic and weather together coming up in just a few minutes. We have that heavy rain, a couple of crashes out there, some slowdowns, not nice on the roads.
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24: Back at it tonight in Sacramento for the Red Sox. Will try to shake off last night's 4-3 loss to the Athletics behind Patrick Sandoval, the lefty making his fourth appearance for Boston since returning from elbow surgery. It's been a mixed bag so far for the 29-year-old, who hasn't factored in a decision in his first three starts, though Boston has gone on to claim victory in each game. Sandoval will be opposed by fellow lefty Jacob Lopez, who's 5-4 in the season, but tends to yield runs, sporting an ERA north of 6. Sox still in the playoff picture with a game-and-a-half lead over Cleveland for the final AL wildcard spot. Opening pitch tonight scheduled for 9:40. Chris Fama, WBZ, Boston's News Radio.
2: 12:13, every 10 minutes, we are watching the highways as they get soggier and soggier and, well, messier. The Subaru Retailers of New England all-wheel drive traffic on the threes. Kevin, what's happening?
1: Yeah, with those heavy rains, I mean, it could get a lot of puddling on these roadways and highways, so certainly take it easy out there. Hydroplaning could be an issue, and of course, if those wipers are on, your lights should be on as well. Some heavy areas of rain coming down, so be careful of that. Give yourself lots of extra time. We've had our share of trouble spots. Still dealing with slowdowns up on 495 northbound, hung up here, Chelmsford. Getting up to the right lane closure after Woburn Street, exit 91 here in Lowell. Now, this is cleanup of debris from a debris spill from an earlier crash we had this morning, so stay to the left to get around that. 128-95 northbound, we're going to clear the crash after Walnut Street here in Linfield. Southbound, you got some slowdowns getting down through that Wakefield stretch, and then again here, basically stay slow most of the way down into Burlington. Now, downtown Boston, 93 southbound, lower deck slow onto the Zakim Bridge. Leverett down ramp is full, basically from the lane drop, we'll call it, getting down to Sturro Drive. The River Roads airport tunnels are in pretty good shape. Still dealing with a crash down in Wareham, 495 northbound, about a mile or so after Route 195. Traffic backing up on the 25 westbound here. Route 3 northbound, you get some pockets of slowdowns here. Plymouth getting up into that Duxbury stretch, then a little heavier, 53 up past Derby Street. Southbound slow into the Derby Street lane drop. 93 northbound, get reports of a crash here just after Ponkapog. That's got you solid back to Route 95 in Canton. Kevin Brennan, WBZ's Traffic on the Threes.
2: And yes, that rain is definitely coming down hard in some parts of the state. I am just refreshing my radar here. Really seeing the bulk of this in parts of the Berkshires where we do have a flood warning now up until 6 o'clock tonight. That is for much of the area in western Mass, west of I-91. Places like Stockbridge, Lenox, Pittsfield, getting over into the North Adams region. That is because you've already seen about 2 inches of rain there. You're about to see about 2 inches more, and even getting some information about the Hudson Valley of New York. Some parts of that area have seen up to 9 inches of rain over the past 24 hours. So this is a soaker, but that is way too much at once. Here in the eastern Massachusetts area, also parts of central Mass, seeing another round of heavy rain through Oxford and Webster. Charlton getting out there along 395 and also getting over toward Providence, Rhode Island. We are just going to see more of these waves coming through throughout the rest of the day. All this will taper off.

0: rallying support for their cause with lawmakers. Dr. Anthony Fauci refusing to answer questions during a Senate committee hearing on the origins of COVID. And President Trump saying Iran is going to, quote, get a beating as U.S. and Iranian forces trade new missile attacks. Massachusetts is parched. Most of the state is dealing with some kind of drought. And WBC's Drew Mulholland says, yeah, this storm that's coming through will put a pretty big dent in that.
1: The rain will just keep coming. Emily McMinn, meteorologist with the National Weather Service.
2: Expecting this pretty much all through today and tomorrow.
1: Yeah, this system is just spinning above us, and parts of the state are under a flood watch.
2: The flood watch is mostly for western Massachusetts and into Worcester County, northern Rhode Island, and Connecticut as well. So we are expecting the heaviest rains to be out in western Mass and western Connecticut.
1: But bring the umbrella today around Boston and greater Boston. Drew Mulholland, WBZ, Boston's News Radio.
0: And again, we do have that flood warning for parts of the Berkshires west of I-91, and that is up until about 6 o'clock tonight. And this is because we are expecting overall about 4 to even 5 inches of rain in that part of the state. Definitely, if you're heading out in that part of the woods or if you are listening on the iHeartRadio app, one of those days you see a road flooded out, turn around. Don't drown. Other stories we're watching here at 1217. College sports getting ready for another season. But Rory O'Neill reports there are new concerns about how gambling is ruining the integrity of the competition.
3: While point shaving schemes and prop bet manipulation are rare in collegiate sports, the temptations are there.
4: This is not a victimless crime, right? When sports integrity is undermined by either actual match fixing, competitive manipulation, or even the rumors or suspicion of it, there are real victims here.
3: Jody Balsam is director of the Sports Law Clinic at Brooklyn Law School. She says the U.S. is not alone trying to prevent online gaming from being too influential or even corrupting some college athletes. Rory O'Neill, WBZ, Boston's News Radio.
0: The mission of the Pan Mass Challenge has been the same for 45 years. But another major part of the statewide race is changing this time around. WBZ's Jay Willette is actually riding this year. He has an update for you on what to expect.
5: The iconic bike-a-thon, which has raised more than $1 billion for the Dana-Farber Cancer Institute since 1980, will begin its longest route at the College of the Holy Cross in Worcester this Saturday, moving from its longtime home in Sturbridge.
6: There were a lot of reasons moving this to get to a larger city with more modern facilities.
5: The PMC is on the hunt for a record $79 million raised this year. I sat down with the PMC founder, Billy Starr, who for the first time since its inception will not physically ride, though he won't stray far from the ride route.
6: I will not be on a bike because I had a bike accident 2 weeks ago. I fractured my pelvis, but I will be performing all of my other duties, which I typically did, on a bike.
5: That includes the opening ceremonies and thanking the thousands of volunteers who can make this all happen. Jay Willette, WBZ Boston's News Radio.
0: Also, other medical news, if you happen to have Medicare and you use Part D, get ready for changes in the price when you start shopping for next year's drug plans. That is because Part D, the prescription section, is about to lose major funding. You, the customer, will have to make up the difference, whatever it might be.
7: Dr. Mehmet Oz heads Medicare and Medicaid services for President Trump and said in a social media post yesterday that federal subsidies to the Medicare Part D plan are going away at the end of the year because, he says, the insurers no longer need them. He said most Medicare recipients will see drug premiums rise by less than $10 a month next year and that some will see their rates actually drop. Jim Ryan, ABC News.
0: Plenty of scary moments when you go to the movies, but this one was a little too close for comfort.
8: Man was arrested on Tuesday after an alleged bomb threat against the AMC Boston Common this week. 55-year-old Christopher McFadden is alleged to have made inappropriate comments towards a female employee and then threatened there was a bomb in the theater, according to police. He's now facing a number of charges, including a bomb or hijack threat with serious public harm. He's expected to be arraigned at Boston Municipal Court today. Jim McKay, WBZ, Boston's News Radio.
0: And also, the man accused of taking a homemade explosive onto the commuter rail is behind bars this morning after a hearing. Prosecutors say it was last month when Shane Cotillo was seen on a commuter rail train from Newburyport going to Boston, and he was talking about bombs and weapons and extremist groups. Passengers told the conductor, and when the train got to North Station, investigators came on board. And they say Cotillo had a towel warmer with him, along with wires, lithium batteries, and a device that had something appearing to be fireworks inside. When the device was taken to be defused, it instead exploded. Court documents say Cotillo was inspired by the Capitol.

0: riot. He said he wanted to make bombs for the homeless, terror groups, and left-wing extremist groups. He is again behind bars facing several charges, including disorderly conduct. 1221, traffic in 2 minutes.
1: You have the app, but do you have the story?
2: The point is to make the drive easier. You got that covered?
3: I certainly do, because you know how if you're in a backup and you like to know at least what's happening in front of you, like how long am I going to be in this backup?
2: Exactly.
3: That is where Lori comes in. That's
2: where you come in.
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0: 1223, let's get to it. 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
8: Well, we're going to start it off over in Lowell. Got some good news. We've had that right lane blocked all morning long, 495 northbound after Woburn Street, exit 91. They were in the process of cleaning up a debris spill from an early morning crash that we had. So they just reopened up that right lane after Woburn Street, 495 north. The debris spill is all cleared away. All lanes are now open, and you've got some pretty heavy residual delays. 495 north coming up past Route 3. South of town, it's 495 northbound in Wareham. We just cleared the crash after 195. Residual delays have pretty much eased out already. Getting off Cape, Route 6 westbound locked up Route 130, about 3.5 miles, getting all the way over to the Sagamore Bridge. You get on Route 3 northbound, slowdowns approaching Long Pond Road, Plymouth. Some pockets coming up through that Kingston-Duxbury stretch, and then heavier brake lights, Route 53 up past Derby Street. Southbound slow into that Derby Street lane drop. Now the southbound expressway, you got your slowdowns here starting right after Mass Ave. That continues down to the gas tank, better after that. And then northbound expressways on and off the brakes, East Milton Square up past Columbia Road, and then again into the tunnel. 93 northbound just after Ponkapog here in Milton, got a center lane broken down truck. That's got traffic right back to Route 95. Kevin Brennan, WBZ's Traffic on the Threes.
0: Okay, 1225, time for the four-day WBZ AccuWeather forecast. How long is the rain going to stick around?
9: Well, flood watch remains in effect through 8 this evening from Worcester County on west. This afternoon and evening will be cloudy and breezy with periods of rain and a thunderstorm. The rain can come down hard at times and can lead to localized flooding, or high 73. Cloudy and breezy overnight with any steady rain tapering to just a couple of showers, low 64. Mainly cloudy, breezy, cool tomorrow, a few showers around, high 68. Clouds break for some sun Friday. A shower or two left over, the high 73 to 77. On Saturday, times of sun and clouds, a warm, humid start to the weekend. Just a chance of a shower, mainly in the afternoon, the high 80 to 84. I'm AccuWeather meteorologist Joe Lundberg, WBZ, Boston's News Radio.
0: Temperatures in the 60s around the region right now in Boston, where it's 68 degrees, that very heavy, steady rain coming down at 12:26, and it's time for New England Business. A new survey shows New Hampshire is best in the country when it comes to health care. Wallet Hub is out with a new report on this, looking at states based on cost, access, and outcomes using more than 40 indicators. State Health and Human Services Commissioner Lori Weaver says it shows the strength of the Granite State's frontline medical workforce, especially nurses and PAs. Massachusetts, by the way, coming in number 6, Maine 7th, and Vermont is 16th. If you want to stay at a certain bed and breakfast in Charlestown, make sure your sea legs are good.
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10: 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They have an 8-boat fleet. 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
11: Usually it's people that want a different experience.
10: Because they're only an 8-minute walk from TD Garden, more people have been staying here as a hack for a cheaper room during concerts and saving a couple $100 a night. Kyle Schaffel, WBZ, Boston's News Radio.
0: 12:27, the latest on the Lindsay Clancy murder trial coming up at 12:30.
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0: At 12:30, we have a lot of heavy rain out there. A flood warning for parts of the Berkshires. We'll take a look at the forecast in just about 3 minutes. 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Good afternoon. I'm Nicole Davis. Here is what's happening. An emotional scene for sure at Plymouth Superior Court in the Lindsay Clancy murder trial. Lindsay Clancy was seen sobbing as jurors heard the 911 call made by her ex-husband Patrick in January of 2023. Clancy is the mother from Duxbury accused of murdering her children before trying to take her own life. Patrick Clancy was on the stand before the call was played.
20: Did you ask her anything else?
21: I said, where are the kids?
20: And what was her response?
21: She said they're in the basement.
0: Patrick Clancy recounting the scene he found when he came home that night, saying the house was strangely quiet, his bedroom covered in blood, the children dead in the basement, his then-wife on the ground outside. Lindsay Clancy, in this case, not disputing the facts that the children were killed. It's the motive here. Prosecution calling it a deliberate planned murder. The defense calling it the tragic outcome of an over-medicated mother in the throes of postpartum psychosis. Court is in recess right now. The trial expected to resume at 2 o'clock. We'll have updates for you here on WBZ. To the Middle East at this point at 12:31, and on Fox News this morning, after an attempted attack on U.S. forces in Jordan, President Trump threatening Iran, saying the country is going to get a beating.
3: U.S. Central Command says Iran fired multiple ballistic missiles, but says all Iranian missiles were successfully intercepted. Axios reports the target was a U.S. base in Jordan. The question now, how will the U.S. respond? In a separate escalation, U.S. and Saudi jets targeted sites in eastern Iraq, linked to Iranian-backed groups believed responsible for attacking Saudi oil facilities.
0: And oil prices are up again today, as it appears that pause in hostilities has come to an end. Here in Massachusetts, on average, at the pump, you're paying $4.13 a gallon for regular. The nation has a new director of national intelligence, but there are reports coming out this afternoon that the man who's been in the job is not going to leave easily. Politico reporting, according to a White House official, Bill Pulte, who's been serving as the interim director, is apparently asking President Trump to hold off on swearing in Jay Clayton. He says that he needs more time to finish his work.
21: Jay Clayton enters the role of the country's top spy chief with limited experience in national security matters, having spent the majority of his career as a white-collar lawyer. During Trump's first term, he ran the Securities and Exchange Commission, and he most recently served as the U.S. Attorney in Manhattan, bringing high-profile cases against former Venezuelan President Nicolas Maduro, as well as a special forces soldier accused of insider trading on Polymarket. Clayton will replace acting DNI Bill Pulte, a fierce ally of the president who's terminated nearly 30% of his office in the 5 weeks he's held the job. Peter Haralambos, ABC News.
0: At 12:33, time for traffic and weather together. The Subaru Retailers of New England, all-wheel drive traffic on the threes. Kevin Brennan, what are we looking at here?
8: Well, we're looking at our delays here on that northbound expressway. Still a slow go east Milton Square up past Columbia Road. And then you're busy again getting into the northbound Tip O'Neill Tunnel. May get some exiting delays here to Sturro Drive. Northbound inside the tunnel, exiting delays to Sturro Drive. On that ramp, at the very end of the ramp, we had a crash that just cleared seconds ago here, right at the entrance to the tunnel to Sturro Drive. So you got a little backup there. Leverett down ramp off of 93, slow getting into the lane, dropping all the way down to Sturro Drive. 93 itself, southbound, that's quite heavy on that lower deck, getting on to the Zakim Bridge. Now, Sturro Drive eastbound, you're hung up here from Mass Avenue all the way over to the off-ramp to Government Center. Outbound Tobin Bridge, you're getting reports of some debris in the roadway here. Not quite sure if it's on the Chelsea side. Looks like it may be, but nonetheless, watch out for they may be cleaning up some debris. Outbound Tobin Bridge, Route 1. And then after that, you got slowdowns. Route 1 northbound, getting by Route 60 here in Revere. You're busy again. Walnut Street, Saugus, up into the Linfield Tunnel. 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Kevin Brennan, WBZ's Traffic on the Threes.
0: At 12:34, looking at our forecast, I can tell you one word. It's wet, and it's going to stay that way for the rest of the afternoon. Remember, we do have this flood warning in the Berkshires till 6 o'clock tonight. That area seeing about 2 to 4 inches of rain, possibly more locally, as we have seen not too far away in the Hudson Valley. Up to 9 inches of rain have fallen over the past 24 hours. One of those days where you've got to be extra careful if you're out in that neck of the woods. But here in the Boston area, we're still seeing plenty of rain in our own right, and we've got temperatures in the 60s. Maybe hitting 70 today, but again, very humid, very sticky outside. All this will stick around through tonight, tapering off to a couple of showers and a low near 65. For tomorrow, mostly cloudy, breezy. There will be a few stray leftover showers, a high near 68. Then for your Friday, finally, toward the end of this, we've got a high in the mid-70s. Right now in Boston, 68 degrees, a steady rain, very windy out there at 12:35. And when it comes to a former healthcare facility south of Boston, time is ticking here. WBZ's Chris Fama explains.
2: He was on his way to a follow-up appointment for a broken foot, but instead of going right up the street from his home for care at Norwood Hospital, he was on a commuter rail platform across the street from the hollowed-out structure that now stands where the shuttered facility used to treat locals.
4: I'm going to Tufts Medical Center in Boston. Yeah, it's a shame. It's a dirty shame. It's over 6 years now.
2: Since floodwaters left the hospital incapable of operation, and more than a month since leaders in the House voted to seize the land by eminent domain. Yet the Senate has yet to come to a decision, with only days left in the legislative session.
22: We need hospital for care.
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2: Chris Fama, WBZ, Boston's News Radio.
0: Well, somebody here in the U.S. just got a lot richer. It's not me. Probably not you.
24: A single Mega Millions ticket buyer in Florida won an $800 million jackpot this week, the biggest lottery prize of the year so far. But the winner won't take home anywhere near close to $800 million. If they choose the lump sum, around $344 million. Federal taxes alone will cut that down to roughly $217 million. If it's not you, don't feel so bad. The odds of winning? 1 in 290 million. Meanwhile, the Powerball jackpot has climbed to $663 million with its next drawing tonight. Jay Willett, WBZ, Boston's News Radio.
0: At 12:37, if you need a rotary, why would you put in a rotary when you can have a peanut about? The Salem News reports the intersection of Dunham Road and Brimble Ave in Beverly needs a redo. It jams up a lot with people getting on and off 128. So enter a peanut about. This is a roundabout that is designed like, you know, a peanut. That's why they call it that. The project is expected to cost about $6.5 million, covered by a pair of grants from MassWorks. Construction is expected to start this fall, running through the summer of 2028. 12:38, time for Bloomberg Business. Hey, Andrew O'Day, look up in the sky. It's dinner.
25: Yes, it is, Nicole. The biggest name in restaurant food delivery is getting into the aircraft business. DoorDash is building its own delivery drones and is now approved to fly them commercially. Gaining FAA certification to operate a drone delivery service, DoorDash plans to begin offering its own delivery this fall by drone. It will continue working with partners until it ramps up its own machinery to handle all necessary aerial deliveries. Stock indexes are down 1% or worse ahead of the Fed's 2 p.m. interest rate announcement. Right now, the Dow losing 883, NASDAQ down 291, S&P down 73. Andrew O'Day, Bloomberg Business on WBZ, Boston's News Radio.
0: All right, thanks so much. 12:38, time for time for traffic and weather together. That is coming up at 12:43. And then in the news at 12:45, some sad news from the music world.
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26: Toyota's Brooke Pickett says those motors are designed to respond to changing weather conditions with the goal of helping the driver cope with the challenges of ice and snow.
27: So this system dynamically distributes torque between the front and rear axles based on driving conditions, enhancing that traction and stability.
26: That's Tomorrow's Technology Today.
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2: Patriots owner Robert Kraft says New England offered fourth-year cornerback Christian Gonzalez the most lucrative deal at the position in the NFL, to which Gonzalez said, shh, respectfully.
9: Everybody knows what Mr. Kraft has done, a ton of respect for Mr. Kraft and what he's done with this franchise, and, you know, it's just something we don't want to handle to the media. You know, I keep that with the team and my team and go on about that.
2: Gonzo has stated publicly he'd like to remain in New England, and contract aside, he's ready to suit up.
9: I mean, it's ball. 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You know, we had a tough ending of the year, you know, that sits on everybody's mind all year, and just wanted to get on the field and do what I do.
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8: All right, got some trouble spots south of town. First off, down in Attleboro, 95 southbound. Got a crash before Route 1A here in that Attleboro stretch. Delays are building quickly behind that. Over in Milton, it's 93 northbound. Disabled truck in the center lane just after Ponkapog. That's got you back on the 95 and 95 south back to University Ave right now. Now, that northbound expressway on and off the brakes, Granite Avenue up past Columbia Road, again getting into the tunnel. Southbound's a slow roll here from Mass Avenue down to the gas tank. After that, you're okay down to the split. Route 3 southbound, you got your slowdowns, kind of normal, getting into that Derby Street lane drop. Route 3 northbound, busy getting up towards Long Pond Road in Plymouth. Some pockets here from 139 in Pembroke, and we'll call that most of the way up past Derby Street. Now, downtown, Sturrow Drive eastbound's busy, Mass Ave all the way over to Leverett Circle. Outbound Tobin Bridge is slow here through the work zone after the City Square Tunnel, and they just cleaned up some wood debris that was in the roadway there on the outbound Tobin Bridge. 93 northbound, the ramp to exit 34, that's Route 62 in Wilmington. That ramp is closed right now for a rolled over box truck on the ramp. 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Kevin Brennan, WBZ's Traffic on the Threes.
0: 12:45 in Boston right now. We are doing not great when it comes to the forecast. Unfortunately, it is going to be a gray and rainy day. We have occasional heavy, steady rain making its way through, and you might get a couple of breaks from time to time. But for the most part, honestly, it's just going to be one of those days where it's going to be wet, and you might want to make sure you have the umbrella just in case. We don't have any severe thunderstorm warnings or anything like that, although some of these are thunderstorms that are coming through. We do have a flood warning, though, in the Berkshires. That is up until about 6 o'clock tonight, seeing a lot of rain coming down there in a very short period of time. And at 12:45 later on today, we'll see a high in the low 70s. Then for tonight, we have a low in the mid-60s, tapering off to a couple of showers.
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0: In Boston right now, at 12:45, light rain. We're at 68 degrees, and we'll have much more in the forecast coming up. I'm Nicole Davis. Good afternoon. Here are the five things you need to know. In Plymouth, the Lindsay Clancy trial's in recess till 2 o'clock. Earlier today, we heard from Clancy's ex-husband, Patrick. A suspect under arrest after making a bomb threat against the AMC Theater right by Boston Common. Saudi Arabia joining the U.S. for airstrikes against Iranian-connected targets in eastern Iraq. And hundreds are rallying at the State House right now in support for rent control in Massachusetts. An Irish music legend has tragically been killed in a motorcycle crash.
10: So if you have something to say, say it to me now.
11: Singer-songwriter Glenn Hansard is dead. Police in Dublin say the 56-year-old was killed early this morning in a motorcycle crash. Hansard was the longtime frontman for The Frames. He skyrocketed in popularity after going solo and starring in the 2007 drama Once. That film also brought him the Academy Award for Best Original Song for Falling Slowly. Glenn Hansard, dead too soon at the age of 56. Drew Mulholland, WBZ, Boston's News Radio.
0: More than a dozen people are confirmed dead after yesterday's powerful 6.8 magnitude earthquake over in southwestern Japan. Here's ABC's James Longman.
12: Choppers seen running. An explosion 90 minutes later, part of the second floor collapsing, and now thousands of emergency personnel have been deployed to assist in rescue and aid efforts. The quake's epicenter was located on the southwestern island of Kyushu. 300,000 people have been told to evacuate to safety. Fires broke out throughout the area. Tourists witnessed the famous stone wall of Kumamoto Castle crumbling to the ground.
0: A tsunami advisory was issued after the quake, but that was eventually lifted. Forecasters in Japan urging residents to be careful. Aftershocks are expected in the coming days. And in France, more evacuation orders due to those ongoing wildfires.
13: There is scorched earth for as far as the eye can see, and some spots are still smoldering. There were new evacuations ordered here today as the temperatures continue to rise and firefighters are trying to get ahead of the flames. And this is happening in the well-known Bordeaux wine region, an area many Americans visit this time of year. But right now, it is the scene of a catastrophe that the president says is completely unprecedented. He said they haven't faced something like this since World War II. And the concern now is that as the temperatures rise, these fires will only get harder to stop.
0: ABC's Marcus Moore there. Temperatures in Europe about to get into the 90s, if not low 100s, for the next few days. One little change to a neighborhood in Natick is making things a lot easier on the residents.
14: Just 200 feet separate the north and south ends of the Pickerel Pond Trails in Natick, but it takes at least 20 minutes to walk.
15: Trail users have to walk a mile and a half up Oak Street and into an industrial park to get between the two trail systems.
14: That's because a narrow stretch of the pond lies between them, which turns what should be a 30-second trip into a lengthy, annoying hike. Claire Rendelli is a conservation manager for Natick and tells me the town intends to solve that.
15: The boardwalk itself will be right here, so it's more in the open water of the pond.
14: They're putting down a floating boardwalk to connect the trails and the neighborhoods between them. She's heard from residents, thrilled to be able to walk and see their friends on the other side of the pond in a couple minutes on foot, instead of needing to take the car.
15: So we're aiming to have construction done by the end of September. So if we get a nice fall, definitely this year.
14: Kyle Schaffel, WBZ, Boston News Radio.
0: And when it comes to travel between the U.S. and Canada, it appears our Canadian friends are dialing back their trips over here as relations between the two countries become more strained.
16: According to a recent report from Statistics Canada, leisure trips to the U.S. dropped by $2.2 billion, while international travel for leisure increased by $3.6 billion for Canadians. The report also found that family-related travel to the U.S. decreased within the span of 11 months, but the decline was much slower than the drop recorded in leisure travel. According to the report, the findings reflect the lowest number of border crossings since 1972, excluding the pandemic period. I'm Mark Mayfield.
0: When it comes to immigrant students here in Massachusetts, enrollment in the public schools is down over the past few years. Here's WBZ's Mike Macklin.
3: 6,400 recent immigrants enrolled in high school in Massachusetts in the fall of 2024 when Joe Biden was president. But in the spring of 2025, after President Donald Trump returned to the White House, that number dropped to 5,300, a decrease of 17%. Brown University Dr. Ann Martill says those numbers should help guide local and state education officials.
4: If you look at the fall of 2024, the numbers were on par with what we had seen previously, in fact, maybe even a little higher. But then in the spring of 2025 is when there was this drop.
3: The report shows that enrollment of newcomers with limited English was at an historic high, but that quickly changed under President Donald Trump. Mike Macklin, WBZ. Boston's News Radio.
0: And federal immigration officers in Los Angeles apparently used slurs to talk about Latinos during a crackdown.
17: That's according to body cam footage and text messages released in court documents by the ACLU of Southern California. The release was part of the ACLU's efforts to get a court injunction to end what they call race-based profilings in the course of the Trump administration's immigration crackdown. In the videos and texts, some agents referred to Latinos as tonks. That's a slur used for the sound a baton or flashlight makes when it hits someone in the head. Other agents referred to immigrants as wet, a shortened version of a slur. In Los Angeles, I'm Michael Kastner.
0: 12:51, traffic coming up.
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0: 12:53, traffic and weather together, checking it every 10 minutes, of course. The Subaru Retailers of New England, all-wheel drive, traffic on the threes. Kevin, what's going on?
22: Well, if we're taking up to the north right now, 93 northbound, you got some brake lights here. Montvale Ave getting up past Route 95, and then a little slow getting by Route 62 in Wilmington right now. Route 62, exit 34, that off-ramp is closed. We've got a rollover box truck on that ramp itself. Now, once you get beyond that, a little slow again, getting up through the lane drop and on up towards Dascombe Road in Andover. Outbound Tobin Bridge, you got your slowdowns getting through the work zone after the City Square Tunnel. Tap of the brakes up by Route 60 here in Revere, and then you're a little heavier from Walnut Street in Saugus, getting up into that Linfield Tunnel. 128-95 northbound, a little busy here, 4 and 225, getting up through Lexington, and then some more slowdowns anyway. Route 38 and Woburn continue all the way up into that Linfield stretch. Slow again, 128 north, getting up to Lowell Street here in Peabody. South of town, 93 northbound. We're going to clear that disabled truck by Ponkapog. It was in the center lane. That's been cleared away. Residual delays, though, on 95 southbound approaching Route 93. And 95 south down in Attleboro got a left lane crash before Route 1A. Stay to the right to get around it. And then we've got another crash just after that. 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
0: And at 12:55, time for the four-day WBZ AccuWeather forecast. 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
5: A flood watch remains in effect for this evening from Worcester County on westward. This afternoon and evening will be cloudy and breezy with periods of rain and a thunderstorm. There can be some hard downpours that can lead to localized flooding. Our high 73. Cloudy and breezy overnight. Any steady rain will taper to just a couple of showers, low 64. Tomorrow, breezy and cool with plenty of clouds and scattered showers, the high 68. Friday, clouds give way to some sun, a shower or two, the high in the mid-70s. For Saturday, a mix of sun and clouds, warm and humid. There might be a shower still, especially for the afternoon hours, the high 80 to 84. I'm AccuWeather meteorologist Joe Lundberg, WBZ, Boston's News Radio.
0: Lots of heavy rain coming down around Auburn and Leicester, getting over toward Millbury and Worcester. This line right here dropping at a rate of about 2 to 3 inches an hour, so blinding downpours right there on the Mass Pike, right along 395. Also seeing some heavier, steadier rain along Route 2, Gardner, Fitchburg, Leominster, and that heavy rain continues to just soak the Berkshires and also now southeastern Massachusetts. You're seeing some heavy rain around Rehoboth and getting over toward the Attleboroughs and also getting into Bellingham. So right now in Boston, light rain where it's 67 degrees.
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0: UMass Boston is trying to position itself as a leader in thermal energy. WBZ's James Rojas is on campus and says this could mean more affordable heating and cooling in the future.
7: Right now, we're in the central utility plant here at UMass Boston.
9: I'm getting a look at the existing natural gas boilers that will be replaced with three electric heat shift chillers, which will then be used to both cool and heat the campus. Dr. Lindsay Butler is executive director of the Boston Green Ribbon Commission.
23: Over the next year, we're going to be examining the technical, economic and regulatory feasibility of taking our large buildings, large campuses, largest energy users onto a thermal energy heating and cooling system.
9: What's called BOS 10, the initiative will utilize thermal reservoirs such as the Boston Harbor, the Fort Point Channel, the Charles River, Mystic River, and bedrock beneath the rivers.
23: Long-term vision, add neighborhoods as we go.
9: In Dorchester, James Rojas, WBZ, Boston's News Radio.
0: 12:57, just ahead in the news at 1 o'clock, the second day of the Lindsay Clancy trial on recess. The very latest coming up.
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0: It's 1 o'clock in Boston right now. Light rain. We have heavier rain to the west. A flood warning in the Berkshires. We'll have more in the forecast coming up. I'm Nicole Davis. Thanks for being here. And here's what's happening. We start in Plymouth right now, where the Lindsay Clancy murder trial's on recess until 2 o'clock. It follows a very emotional hearing earlier today as Clancy's ex-husband took the stand for a second day.
8: Patrick Clancy describing heading out to get takeout on the night of January 24th, 2023, then coming home to a silent house. Patrick calling out for his then-wife Lindsay and discovering their bedroom door locked, saying right then he knew something was wrong.
10: What did you see when you opened the door and went in?
11: I just saw blood everywhere and the window is open.
8: Patrick testifying he found Lindsay injured outside after jumping out their window, and he immediately called 911 asking where the kids were.
10: Once emergency personnel arrive, what do you do?
11: I immediately got up and ran to the basement.
8: Patrick describing the horror of finding all three kids with exercise bands around their neck.
10: Did anyone ever tell you not to leave your kids alone with Lindsay?
11: No.
8: Brooke McCarthy, WBZ, Boston's News Radio.
0: Again, testimony expected to start up again right after 2 o'clock. We'll have updates for you here on WBZ, streaming always on the iHeartRadio app. President Trump says there will be an intense retaliation after Iran launched an attack against U.S. troops based around the Middle East.
12: This was a surprise attack overnight by Iran aimed at U.S. military forces in the region. The president now is vowing to retaliate. He told Fox News today we'll be hitting them hard. He said they're going to get a beating. He also used expletives to describe what he might do next.
0: And it does look like the war might be widening. Saudi Arabia joining the U.S. overnight, striking Iranian-connected targets in eastern Iraq. And here in Massachusetts, you could start to see speed cameras on state roads. This of a Senate proposal successfully makes it into the Economic Development Bill. The proposal would allow speed cameras to go up in so-called safety zones like schools and work zones. Previous camera bills have not gone over well on Beacon Hill over concerns about privacy, image quality, and the potential for racial profiling. Governor Maura Healey, though, has repeatedly backed the idea of these cameras. The idea is also getting more traction after the death of Boston transportation planner Louisa Gadd. Traffic and weather together. The Subaru Retailers of New England all-wheel drive traffic on the threes. Kevin, it's been a day, huh?
22: Yeah, it certainly has. That rain's not helping us at all. You're going to want to give yourself lots of extra time to get from point A to point B. Again, if those wipers are on, those lights should be on as well. Some of those rains really coming down heavy enough to puddle up the roads. Hydroplaning could be an issue in some areas too. Now, that southbound expressway, a whole lot of volume here. Hey, you got your brake lights coming out of the O'Neill Tunnel. In fact, heaviest from Mass Avenue, getting down to the gas tank. After that, a little busy again, Furnace Brook Parkway, most of the way over to Route 24. 93 northbound, a little busy, 95 over to 138 from an earlier disabled truck we had. Then you got more slowdowns after Route 28 getting into the Braintree split. Stays busy up to Furnace Brook Parkway on the expressway. And then heavier brake lights after Granite Avenue up past Columbia Road. After that, a little slow into the northbound Tip O'Neill Tunnel. Route 3 southbound, slow into the Derby Street lane drop. Northbound on Route 3, a little slow down by Long Pond Road here in Plymouth. And then you got some pockets of brake lights and a lot of volume from 139 Pembroke all the way up past Derby Street. Down on 95 southbound, got a left lane crash here just before Route 1A exit 2 in that Attleboro stretch. And then you got another crash right after it, right at Route 1A. So watch out for those delays picking up as well. On the Mass Pike, especially westbound, you're okay out through 95, 495. Then you got about a mile or so back up, maybe 2 miles getting out through the 290 stretch here in Auburn.
1: Kevin Brennan, WBZ's Traffic on the Threes.
0: We've got this rainy day that we are dealing with at this point. Just refreshing my radar here, you are starting to see a little bit of a break in the action in parts of the Sturbridge area, Palmer, Monson. The rain not as intense for the time being. However, if you're in the Berkshires, you just have not had much relief, unfortunately. There's a flood warning for most areas west of I-91 getting into the Hudson Valley because of all that rain. Here in the Boston area, it is just a typical rainy day right now. We've had some breezy conditions, very gusty winds out there from time to time, and we've had just very heavy downpours. We're looking at some of those in central Mass right now. Also out there toward Franklin and in the Pawtucket, Rhode Island area, North Attleboro, you're seeing some downpours as well, and over in Mansfield. Now, later on tonight, all this will taper off to just a few stray showers, low in the mid-60s. For tomorrow, breezy, a few showers, a high in the mid to upper 60s. And then for Friday, still a few more showers around and a high in the mid-70s. Right now, it's 71 in Taunton, 66 in Haverhill, 65 in Lunenburg. In Boston, at 106, it's raining and 68. There's a new starting line for a bike-a-thon that gets closer to a cure for cancer by the year.
3: Pedaling kicks off this weekend for the Pan-Mass Challenge, up to 178 miles of biking from Worcester to Provincetown, a goal this year to raise $79 million for cancer research at Dana-Farber's Cancer Institute. Founder of the PMC, Billy Starr, was injured during a biking accident, and for the first time since he created the ride, will not pedal a bike on the route, though that's not stopping him from thanking volunteers along the way and fundraising over $100,000 and counting himself.
13: It will be a different experience. Not entirely unfamiliar other than the bike, but it will be more of a relaxed opportunity for me to say thank you.
3: And for the first time ever, we're kicking off from the Holy Cross campus in Worcester, shaving off 9 miles or so from the old Sturbridge route.
13: Those 9 miles and 800 vertical feet differential should further ensure your health. You're riding 2 days, so it's a big ride.
3: Jay Willett, WBZ, Boston's News Radio.
0: And at 107, some schools around the country are hoping a high-tech drone will help them fight back against school shooters.
14: The aircraft, called Campus Guardian Angel, can ram into a threat at 50 miles per hour. Mithril Defense, the company behind the drone, says they'll be stored at the schools so teachers can activate them during an emergency. But some parents are raising concerns.
15: They are operated remotely from Texas.
14: Critics also argue the drones could misidentify a threat, and they argue school resources should go towards preventing gun violence.
0: ABC's Sophie Flay. Meantime, rent control advocates have been on Beacon Hill today urging lawmakers to take up the issue before the end of formal sessions, and they go away for August. Homes for All Massachusetts says the group is planning to deliver 124,000 signatures in support of rent control to these lawmakers. Now, these signatures originally were part of their efforts to get rent control on the ballot for November. That ballot push was blocked by the state's highest court. 108, time for Bloomberg Business. Andrew O'Day, we're seeing more job cuts in the auto industry.
16: Yes, indeed, Nicole. Another German auto nameplate is looking to cut positions, citing a global sales plunge led by China and complicated financials due to U.S. tariffs. BMW says it has reached a deal with workers to offer buyouts to staff mostly in research, development, and planning as part of an effort to cut 8,000 jobs. Earlier this week, Porsche said slowing sales in China helped lead to its plan to cut 5,000 jobs. Porsche parent company Volkswagen is pushing to cut tens of thousands of workers. Wall Street's indexes right now lower. Dow losing 754. That's 1.5%. NASDAQ down 180. S&P 500 down 50. We're now less than an hour away from the Fed's announcement on interest rates. And breaking with recent tradition, Wall Street is not entirely certain what the Fed may do. About two-thirds think we're going to get no change to rates. One-third say we might see a hike. We'll find out at 2. Andrew O'Day, Bloomberg Business on WBZ, Boston's News Radio.
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29: When his hiring was first announced last year, Tony Kornheiser of PTI thought the Bill Belichick experiment at North Carolina was going to work.
30: I bought into it early. I thought he would be great. I did.
29: But after a 4-8 inaugural season, things continue to point downward. With word this week that his GM Mike Lombardi has been placed on administrative leave. And the football program is reportedly under investigation for potential NIL compliance. Colleague Michael Wilbon.
31: The greatest coach since Vince Lombardi, certainly since Bill Walsh, this was supposed to work. Didn't work after 1 year, okay. But 2 years, that's about as long as you get into today's culture. I'm freaked out a little bit by that, to be honest with you. I thought this was going to go better for Belichick.
29: Chris Fama, WBZ, Boston's News Radio.
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22: All right, and here we go. We'll take it up to the north, getting out of the city on 93 northbound. Not too bad yet. Somerville, Medford, a little slow. Montvale Ave to 95, and then heavier brake lights here. Concord Street, getting up past Route 62 in Wilmington. That ramp to Route 62, exit 34, is shut down. They're dealing with a rollover box truck on that ramp. 128, 95 northbound. Not too bad. Waltham, Lexington. In fact, you got a pretty decent ride all the way up to Route 93. Route 1 northbound slowdowns getting by Route 60 here in Revere. You got some pockets of slowdowns here in Saugus, and then you're a little heavier after Walnut Street up into that Linfield Tunnel. Westbound on the Mass Pike, okay, getting out past 95, 495, a little slow through 495, I gotta say. After that, heavier brake lights, though, for a couple of miles getting out through that 290 stretch here in
1: in Auburn. Southbound Expressway locked up out of the O'Neill Tunnel now. A slow go down to the gas tank. Couple pockets of slowdowns. Granite Ave down to the Braintree split and stays busy over to Route 24. Northbound Expressway, you can make it up to the Neponset on-ramp. Busy from there up past Columbia Road and then slow into the O'Neill Tunnel. Down on 95 southbound, you got a crash before Route 1A in Attleboro, slowing you down. And 495 northbound, crash after Route 140 in Mansfield's got you on the brakes. 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Kevin Brennan, WBZ's Traffic on the Threes.
0: It's 1:15, and we do have a flood warning that is out there in the Berkshires until just about 6 o'clock tonight. That rain just keeps coming down in that part of the state, seeing at least 2 to 4 inches of rain so far. If not more, locally, we have seen reports of anywhere from 6 to 8 inches in parts of the Hudson Valley of New York. Just dangerous levels of rain there. We are also seeing occasional downpours dropping quite a bit of rain at once. There's one making its way through Rutland and Paxton right now, coming just north of Worcester. That, in the past few hours, has been, or rather, I should say, few minutes, has been known to drop anywhere from 1 to 3 inches of rain an hour, so watch out for that. One of those days, you just want to give yourself some extra time, expect things to be a bit backed up on the roads. We've got a high in the low 70s today, very humid out there, very breezy, and for tonight, everything will taper off to a couple of showers, low in the mid-60s.

0: on the bodies of their three children. Rent control advocates on Beacon Hill today rallying support for their cause. And President Trump says Iran is going to get a beating after the U.S. and Iranian forces overnight traded new attacks. It was a jam-packed Stoughton Select Board meeting with a lot of support for a beleaguered police chief.
1: Many speak with passion over the recently sidelined Donna McNamara. The room filled with a sea of orange t-shirts in support of her. McNamara claims she's been sidelined by her bosses in a harassment and discrimination case. Supporters call on officials to take action against the town manager. Tom Kaltzer, not there last night, but being sued by McNamara, saying she's been replaced for not ignoring calls to drop the investigation into the police-connected death of Sandra Birchmore. She's also lodged a formal complaint against the select board, claiming she's out because she's a woman. Drew Mulholland, WBZ, Boston's News Radio.
0: At 1:17 on Capitol Hill today, Dr. Anthony Fauci silent during the Senate Homeland Security and Governmental Affairs Committee hearing, saying it stemmed from Kentucky Republican Senator Rand Paul's obsession about him.
2: Although it pains me to do so, because of the respect I have for the legislative branch of government and my decades-long record of cooperating with Congress, under the advice of my attorneys, I will invoke my right under the Fifth Amendment of the Constitution to refrain from answering your questions. Thank you.
0: Now, Fauci was subpoenaed to the hearing by Senator Paul, who is leading the charge by some congressional Republicans, to have Fauci testify about the origins of COVID and how he advised the nation's handling at the height of the pandemic. Fauci's attorney was escorted from the room.
3: Look, this is the way Anthony Fauci wants to be remembered, for a lawyer not listening to the rules. That's the way you want to be remembered, and that's what you're going to do. You are not recognized, sir. Security, please remove him from the room.
0: The lawyer had apparently been trying to answer some of Senator Paul's questions. Overall, Fauci invoking the Fifth Amendment more than 100 times in response to questions from lawmakers. Some new housing is being built in Dorchester in a cemetery.
4: Nowadays, finding any place to live is a challenge, which makes it a bit ironic that eventually people will be able to call Cedar Grove Cemetery their home. Mark lives nearby.
5: Yeah, well, you need housing. People got to live somewhere.
6: Live, is that a pun?
5: Yeah, exactly.
4: This section of the cemetery's property here at Granite Ave and Milton Street has been approved for developers to build 3 two-family homes since burials can't be done at this spot because of ledge rock.
7: If you look at it all along here, there's all granite and everything. Yeah.
6: Would you ever consider buying a property on cemetery?
7: My wife lived across from the cemetery up on Adams Street.
6: No ghost stories, nothing weird?
7: No, nothing. Nothing.
4: This is a busy street, but at least the neighbors are quiet. In Dorchester, James Rojas, WBZ, Boston's News Radio.
0: These neighbors, maybe not so much.
8: Neighbors in West Hollywood are frustrated over a pack of coyotes now calling an unfinished condo site home. Resident Patty Fallon says after squatters were forced out, coyotes moved in.
9: They've been here for about 3-4 months. They hang out on a balcony. I'm a little jealous. They have a balcony. They have rent control, you know, and they howl every night from 10 to 11.
8: Other neighbors say they're also concerned about the safety of pets and children. The city says it's aware of the coyotes and its policy is to prioritize a non-lethal management technique. Michelle Franzen, ABC News.
0: Years after eBay employees harassed a local couple over their online blog reviews, that couple is millions of dollars richer.
10: It's a huge payday for a native couple who say they were harassed and stalked by eBay and its top management team. $56 million is the settlement, and it ends the lawsuit by Ina and David Steiner. For years, they say they were followed and inundated with strange and disturbing deliveries on their doorstep. Why? Well, the Steiners had a website called CommerceBytes.com, and they wrote some not-so-nice things about eBay. That's when eBay bosses started sending creepy stuff like live spiders to their house. 7 people who worked at eBay pleaded guilty, 4 went to prison, and the company previously paid a $3 million fine. Matt Shearer, WBZ, Boston's News Radio.
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3: 123, let's go see where we're holding up now in traffic and weather together. The Subaru Retailers of New England all-wheel drive traffic on the threes. Definitely some spots worse than others out there, Kev.
4: Yeah, we got a couple trouble spots out here. Some of them up to the north, 495 northbound. Got a crash just before Route 28 here in Andover. That's got traffic solid right back to 93. 93 northbound brake lights here in Wilmington approaching Route 62. The off-ramp to Route 62 is shut down right now. They're dealing with a rollover box truck on that ramp. Now, troubles down to the south, 495 northbound. Got a crash after Route 140 here in Mansfield, backing you up for over a mile right now. And down on 95 southbound, crash before Route 1A in Attleboro. It's got you almost back to Route 123. 24 southbound, or actually northbound, you got some slowdowns coming up past Route 139. Route 3 southbound's busy getting into that Derby Street lane drop soon after Route 18. Northbound Route 3, you got slowdowns coming out of that Norwell stretch. Heaviest here from Route 53 getting up past Derby Street. Now 93 northbound, that's a slow go. Route 37 getting onto the expressway up to Furnace Brook. You got some running room after that. You're busy again, Savin Hill up through Columbia Road and then slow into the tunnel. The 93 southbound ride jammed out of the O'Neill Tunnel onto the expressway and down to the gas tank. 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
3: 125, time for that four-day WBZ AccuWeather forecast. 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
5: A flood watch is in effect through 8 this evening from Worcester County on west. This afternoon and evening, breezy with periods of rain and a thunderstorm. Some of the rain will be heavy and can lead to localized flooding issues, the high 73. Then later tonight, cloudy and breezy with any steady rain tapering to a couple of showers, low 64. Cloudy, breezy, and cool tomorrow with a few showers around, high 68. Friday, clouds break for some sun, a shower or two, the high 73 to 77. On Saturday, times of sun and clouds, warm and humid. There can still be a shower, especially in the afternoon, the high 80 to 84. I'm AccuWeather meteorologist Joe Lundberg, WBZ, Boston's News Radio.
3: And again, now we have a flood warning in parts of western Massachusetts, including most of Berkshire County and also the Hudson Valley of New York. They have seen quite a bit of rain out in that neck of the woods, and we're expecting to see even more over the coming hours. So if you're listening on the iHeartRadio app in places like Lee and Lennox, North Adams, Pittsfield, keep that in mind that there could be some flooding concerns. Here in the Boston area, we've got some steadier, heavier rain making its way through parts of Hopkinton and Medfield, coming into Bellingham and Franklin, and we've got temperatures in the 60s. Right now in Boston, we're at 68.
6: Honey, the drain's clogged again. How many times do I have to remind you? Just call John Sewer and Drains already. Problem solved.
7: John Sewer, we get the job done.
3: Time for New England business at 126. One of America's biggest fast casual chains is packing up its headquarters and coming to Massachusetts. Reports say Panera Bread is leaving St. Louis next summer and coming to Weston, but it's not clear where in town they're setting up shop. Panera is owned by private equity company JAB Holdings. It's trying to turn things around after a couple of years of low sales, customers complaining of worse food quality, higher prices, and low staffing. 127 coming up just ahead in about 3 minutes here on WBZ, the latest on the Lindsay Clancy case, and we look ahead to the Fed.
8: Congress badly needs ethics reform. Congressman Chris Pappas admitted he lied about a relationship with an Amazon lobbyist. 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
8: But it was true. 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
3: At 1:30 in Boston right now, it is raining and we're at 66 degrees. We have heavier, steadier rain in the Berkshires. We have a flood warning out there. More on the forecast coming up. I'm Nicole Davis. Thanks for being here. And here's what's happening. Testimony in the Lindsay Clancy murder trial is set to resume in just about half an hour, and this morning was certainly emotional in court. The jury hearing gruesome details about the night Clancy killed her three children, including the 911 call made by her ex-husband, Patrick. He was on the stand as well, testifying about what he found when he came home that night. An eerily quiet home, a blood-soaked bedroom, his wife on the ground outside, going in and out of consciousness.
16: Did you ask her anything else?
17: I said, where are the kids?
16: And what was her response?
17: She said they're in the basement.
3: The three children were found dead in the basement, and Clancy in this case is not disputing killing the children. Prosecutors say the murder, though, was deliberate and planned. The defense says it was the tragic outcome of an over-medicated mother in the throes of postpartum psychosis. Again, that is starting up again at 2 o'clock. We'll have updates for you here on WBZ. It is 1:31, and in just under 30 minutes as well, we're going to hear from the Federal Reserve, seeing if there's any movement when it comes to interest rates. Stocks have been plunging today as fighting picks up in the Iran war, and also there are concerns about what the Fed is going to say. Right now, the Dow is down just about 1% and a third, and we're seeing big losses, too, on the other major indices. Here's ABC's Elizabeth Schulze.
18: Oil prices today are up about 8% as of right now. That is a significant move higher pressure that is going to, as we have seen over the past few months, trickle into higher prices in other parts of the economy. And as this uncertainty over exactly where oil prices land, but the fact is they are still higher now than they were at the start of the war, that has put pressure on inflation. And the Fed is in a position where it's looking at this and saying, do we need to raise interest rates to try to bring some of those prices down over the long term?
3: And again, that Fed decision coming down right at 2 o'clock. We're going to check in live with Bloomberg Business as it happens here on WBZ. And there's a movement to reclaim Norwood Hospital, but it's still in limbo with the state Senate.
19: The message from residents and locals who used to rely on the hospital to state leaders is simple.
20: Get it done. Get it done.
21: I hope they vote to get the hospital back.
22: Do you wish that leaders on Beacon Hill would act?
23: I do. I really do.
19: Because they've seen the quality of care deteriorate in the area since floodwaters destroyed Norwood Hospital 6 years ago, creating longer ambulance rides to neighboring hospitals that are inundated by more patients. The House has passed a measure to reacquire the hospital, but the Senate has yet to act, and the clock on the legislative session is ticking.
20: It's a strain. You're either going to Milford Hospital, you're going to Sturdy Hospital, which is really far away.
21: The hospitals, they're so far away, and it could mean life or death.
23: More than just inconvenience, it could be life-threatening.
19: Chris Fama, WBZ. Boston's News Radio.
3: We've heard of rotaries, we've heard of roundabouts, but have you ever heard of a peanut about? Yeah, it's essentially a rotary, but looks a little more like a peanut. Salem News reports the intersection of Brimble Ave and Dunham Road in Beverly is right by 128, and it needs a redo here as it jams up a lot with people getting on and off 128 not that far away. So now they are looking to put in a peanut about. The project is expected to cost about $6.5 million, covered by two grants from MassWorks. Construction expected to start in the fall. The Subaru retailers of New England, all-wheel drive traffic on the threes. Kevin, no peanut abouts on the roads. Maybe some peanuts in the car.
4: Maybe.
3: I'm hungry.
4: Of us may like being a little bit nuts out here right now with the rain coming down. And a lot of volume starting to pick up. A lot more people venturing out on the roadways right now. Maybe you're getting out of work trying to get through the city of Boston, 93 southbound. Jammed up now on that Zakim Bridge, getting through the O'Neill Tunnel onto the southbound express. Now you get down to the gas tank, you get a little running room, you get some more slowdowns East Milton Square on past Route 37. Northbound 93 on the brakes before Route 37, getting up to Furnace Brook Parkway, and then you slow again Savin Hill up through Columbia Road, and then a little busy getting into the northbound tunnel. Route 3 southbound on the brakes just after Route 18, down to Derby Street, northbound on and off the brakes here, 53 up past Derby Street, 24 northbound got slowdowns coming up past 139, 495 northbound jammed up a mile or so, approaching a crash after Route 140 here in Mansfield, 95 southbound, you're on the brakes from 123 in Attleboro, getting down to a crash here before Route 1A. Now up to the north, 93 northbound, the ramp to Route 62 is closed. We got a box truck rollover on that ramp, jamming you up to 129 in Wilmington. And up on 495 northbound, we just cleared the crash here before Route 28 in Andover. 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Kevin Brennan, WBC's Traffic on the Threes.
3: Okay, thanks so much, Kev. 135, as you're munching on your peanuts through your peanut about or whatever it is you're up to, you are definitely stuck in a bunch of rain. And this is going to be one of those days. We do have a flood watch for Worcester County into the Points West here through the evening. But we have a flood warning out there for most of the Berkshires. I'd say really everywhere from 91 West getting out there into the Hudson Valley, where, believe it or not, I've been seeing rain totals for parts of the Hudson Valley. We're talking 7 to 9 inches over the past 24 hours, just an obscene amount of rain. We have not seen that much here in the Boston area by far, but we are looking at quite a bit coming down in Metro West and also getting out there toward the Route 2 belt. And also, again, as we make our way into Providence, this is going to be one of those days where from time to time, as this storm kind of swirls through, you're going to see occasional heavy downpours, but it is not going to be necessarily consistent for all. Now, later on tonight, we will have a low just about 65, and we will have this all tapering off to a couple of showers. For tomorrow, more showers sticking around as this storm system slowly makes its way away. We've got a high near 68. For your Friday, still a couple of showers and a high in the mid-70s. Temperatures out there right now as we make our way into the 1:36 hour. We're at 67 as we get into Worcester. North of Boston right now, raining heavily in Haverhill, where it's 68. South of Boston on the Vineyard, we've got some rain, 68 as well. And in Boston at 1:36, it is 67 degrees. On Fox News this morning, President Trump said Iran is about to get a beating after an attempted attack overnight on U.S. forces in Jordan.
0: U.S. Central Command says Iran fired multiple ballistic missiles, but says all Iranian missiles were successfully intercepted. Axios reports the target was a U.S. base in Jordan. The question now, how will the U.S. respond? In a separate escalation, U.S. and Saudi jets targeted sites in eastern Iraq, linked to Iranian-backed groups believed responsible for attacking Saudi oil facilities.
3: And those oil prices are up again today here in Massachusetts. AAA reports on average when you go to the pump, you're paying $4.13 a gallon for regular. In Washington on Capitol Hill, Senator John Cornyn canceling his planned meeting with Acting Attorney General Todd Blanche. This is calling into question Blanche's confirmation vote tomorrow.
1: Sources say Cornyn abruptly canceled the meeting after Blanche failed to provide him a draft order rescinding the DOJ's controversial settlement agreement with President Trump, establishing a $1.8 billion fund for purported victims of government weaponization. A key vote for Blanche's nomination to move forward, Cornyn has until 4 p.m. to decide whether to move forward with the Senate Judiciary Committee's vote on Blanche, scheduled for tomorrow. Peter Haralambos, ABC News.
3: It is 1:38, time for Bloomberg Business. Sandra O'Day, we're going to be talking about this at 2, but what do you think is going on over at the Fed? We just don't know.
2: A lot of people don't know. And this is kind of an unfamiliar thing we're talking about here, Nicole. Just ahead of the Fed Reserve's 2 p.m. announcement on interest rates, we're seeing less agreement in the market over what the Fed may do than we have seen in years. It's basically by design. Thanks to new Fed Chief Kevin Warsh's philosophy of not publicly revealing the central bank policy's leanings ahead of rate decisions, prediction markets suggest about a 2/3 likelihood of no change to rates, but a 1/3 chance of a rate hike, meaning whatever happens at 2 p.m., we could see big market moves immediately after. As the market waits, stocks are decidedly down. Dow losing 763, NASDAQ down 182, S&P falling 50. Andrew O'Day, Bloomberg Business on WBZ, Boston's News Radio.
3: All right, we'll check in with you then, coming up in the news at 2 o'clock. Right now at 1:39, we're going to take a look at traffic and weather together at 1:43. Pretty wet out there. We'll be back.
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19: 3 straight losses now for the Connecticut Sun and 5 in their last 7 contests, though head coach Rashid Mezian says it wasn't as bad as the final score would indicate.
9: We are never satisfied by a lose game, but I do think that we did a great job like for 30 minutes.
19: Though in the second half, Washington pounded the ball down low and got to the charity stripe far too often, he says.
9: So it was hard like to come back in this game. We gave up too much free throw, and when we went on the free throw line, only 18 times and scored only 11, so tough loss.
19: Connecticut's back in action tomorrow at Chicago. Chris Valma, WBZ, Boston's News Radio.
3: 143, traffic and weather together. We check it every 10 minutes, and we have got a lot to talk about. The Subaru Retailers of New England, all-wheel drive, traffic on the threes. Bunch of backups out there, Kev.
2: Yeah, busy afternoon. It has been, continues to be the case. And then you got that rain, too, keeping you down to a crawl in some areas. Downtown Boston, that lever connector slow going both directions next to the Zakim Bridge. Slow down Sterile Drive eastbound from Mass Ave, getting through the Copley Tunnel and then again approaching Leverett Circle. 93 southbound. Now, you're not too bad on that lower deck, Zakim Bridge. You start jamming up, getting into the O'Neill Tunnel, and that's crawling right through the tunnel onto the southbound expressway. Stay slow down to the gas tank, and then more reduced speeds, Granite Avenue, all the way over to Route 37. Northbound 93, slowdowns getting into the Braintree Split. Stays busy up past Furnace Brook Parkway. More slowdowns up through Columbia Road, again into the O'Neill Tunnel. Route 3 southbound, jammed up after 18 down to the Derby Street lane drop, and then you've got your slowdowns on the northbound side, 53, getting up past Derby Street. Down on 495 northbound, brake lights approaching a crash after Route 140 here in Mansfield, and you're jammed up here in Attleboro, southbound on 95 from 123, getting down to this crash before Route 1A. 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
3: 145, going outside. You are going to need the umbrella right now, or a good poncho, or I don't know, if you want to walk in the rain, that's on you. Get wet. That's fine. It's a great day for it. We've got plenty of it out there. Temperatures are in the 60s right now, so it's a little bit raw if you do choose to do that sort of thing. Kind of humid, though, as well. Kind of sticky. And we are looking at temperatures staying in the upper 60s, maybe hitting the low 70s for a couple of us. But again, we've got heavy periods of rain moving through from time to time, maybe a few thunderstorms. We do have a flood warning up for the Berkshires until just about 6 o'clock tonight because of all this heavy rain. For tonight, cloudy, breezy, any steady rain tapering to a few showers and a low near 65. For tomorrow, mostly cloudy, a few remaining showers and a high in the mid-60s.
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3: 67 degrees in Boston right now. Very windy out there and rainy and foggy. Generally not the best day to be outside. We've got the full 4-day forecast coming up in a matter of minutes. I'm Nicole Davis. Thanks for being here on this rainy day. And here are the 5 things you need to know. Lindsay Clancy trial in recess until 2 o'clock. We heard earlier again from Clancy's ex-husband, Patrick. Federal Reserve set to announce its decision on interest rates coming up in about 15 minutes. Keep it here to WBZ News Radio. We'll let you know it too. Saudi Arabia joining the U.S. for airstrikes against Iranian-linked targets in eastern Iraq. And a suspect is under arrest after making a bomb threat downtown at the AMC Theater right by the Common. UMass Boston making big moves toward green energy. WBZ's James Rojas checking in from Dorchester.
10: Thank you for joining us to mark day one of this transformative project.
11: And that transformative project is called BOS10, a thermal energy network feasibility initiative in which UMass Boston and its partners will examine all aspects of how our local waters can heat and cool our buildings and eventually even our neighborhoods. Boston Chief Climate Officer Brian Sweat.
12: Once you create a system based on the energy needs of intensive users, you can expand that system into the neighborhoods to provide thermal energy that is cheap and affordable to other users as well.
11: And thanks to our harbor and rivers, it said Boston has the potential to become one of the first cities in the nation to transition to a clean, resilient, and affordable energy system. In Dorchester, James Rojas, WBZ, Boston's News Radio.
3: There is a house on the Cape that just hit the market. If you're interested, it comes with a couple of things, like its own island.
13: A private island property in Katahmin, Massachusetts is now on the market and can be yours for just under $11 million. The 1891 Cape Cod home called Rocky Island features 17 rooms, 7 bedrooms, 7 bathrooms, and modern luxury upgrades. The owners recently renovated the home while preserving its historic charm. It includes ocean views, a sandy beach, and no, you don't need a boat to get back to the mainland. There is a bridge. Matt Shearer, WBZ, Boston's News Radio.
3: Former FBI Director James Comey now says the Justice Department has been spying on him illegally.
14: Comey made the claim in motions filed late Tuesday in an effort to toss out federal charges alleging he threatened President Trump on Instagram by posting the numbers 8647. The 76-page motion to dismiss accuses the Secret Service of conducting illegal electronic surveillance of Mr. Comey at the request of a high-level DOJ official without a warrant shortly after Comey's 2025 Instagram post. The motion also accuses the government of misconduct and calls for the indictment to be dismissed on the grounds of vindictive and selective prosecution. I'm Mark Mayfield.
3: And here in Massachusetts, public schools are not seeing as many immigrant children enrolling. Here's WBZ's Mike Macklin.
16: 6,400 recent immigrants enrolled in high school in Massachusetts in the fall of 2024 when Joe Biden was president. But in the spring of 2025, after President Donald Trump returned to the White House, that number dropped to 5,300, a decrease of 17%. Brown University Dr. Ann Martill says those numbers should help guide local and state education officials.
17: If you look at the fall of 2024, the numbers were on par with what we had seen previously, in fact, maybe even a little higher. But then in the spring of 2025 is when there was this drop.
16: The report shows that enrollment of newcomers with limited English was at an historic high, but that quickly changed under President Donald Trump. Mike Macklin, WBZ, Boston's News Radio.
3: Okay, it's 1:49, and let's go now to Japan, where more than a dozen people are officially dead after that powerful 6.8 magnitude earthquake.
18: Choppers seen running. An explosion 90 minutes later, part of the second floor collapsing, and now thousands of emergency personnel have been deployed to assist in rescue and aid efforts. The quake's epicenter was located on the southwestern island of Kyushu. 300,000 people have been told to evacuate to safety. Fires broke out throughout the area. Tourists witnessed the famous stone wall of Kumamoto Castle crumbling to the ground.
3: Meantime, in Europe, we have learned two firefighters are dead as they tried to fight a wind-driven fire on the Greek island of Crete. Fire crews in southwest France also battling a blaze four times the size of Paris, and they're doing this in 104-degree heat.
22: There is scorched earth for as far as the eye can see, and some spots are still smoldering. There were new evacuations ordered here today as the temperatures continue to rise, and firefighters are trying to get ahead of the flames. And this is happening in the well-known Bordeaux wine region, an area many Americans visit this time of year. But right now, it is the scene of a catastrophe that the president says is completely unprecedented. He said they haven't faced something like this since World War II. And the concern now is that as the temperatures rise, these fires will only get harder to stop.
3: That is ABC's Marcus Moore. The AP reporting investigators in France now think routine brush clearing work by a high voltage line might have started this, even though the work did appear to comply with regulations. 151. We'll see what the roads are doing in 2 minutes.
15: You have the app, but do you have the story?
0: Now, if you're looking to get an early start heading out toward the Berkshires or upstate New York for the weekend, the Pike West looks great right now. You're doing 100 miles an hour out to West Stockbridge. Just don't tell anyone I told you to do that.
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3: 153, traffic and weather together. We check it every 10 minutes on this soggy, saturated, wet day. The Subaru Retailers of New England, all-wheel drive traffic on the threes. All right, Kev, here we go.
24: Yeah, tough go out there, getting on the roadways. A lot more people venturing out, getting out of the city here. Outbound Tobin Bridge, you're looking good over to the Chelsea side. A little slow at Route 60 in Revere, and then busy here from Walnut Street, Saugus, up through the Linfield Tunnel. 93 northbound, getting more company as well. Somerville up through that Medford stretch. Again here at 95, and then some reduced speeds here through Wilmington, getting up into Andover. And last check, they were still in the process of uprighting a rolled over box truck on the ramp to Route 62 in Wilmington, and that ramp has been shut down here. 93 northbound ramp to Route 62. 128 95 northbound, that's quite busy here from Route 9 Wellesley all the way up into that Waltham stretch. Some pockets of slowdowns as you work your way up into Lexington, and then after that, not too bad up to 93, but more slowdowns, 93 and getting up through Wakefield. 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Kevin Brennan, WBZ's Traffic on the Threes.
3: 154, time for the four-day WBZ AccuWeather forecast.
24: A flood watch remains in effect through 8 this evening from Worcester County on west. This afternoon and evening will be cloudy and breezy with periods of rain and a thunderstorm. The rain can come down hard at times and can lead to localized flooding, or high 73. Cloudy and breezy overnight with any steady rain tapering to just a couple of showers, low 64. Mainly cloudy, breezy, cool tomorrow, a few showers around, high 68. Clouds break for some sun Friday, a shower or two left over, the high 73 to 77. On Saturday, times of sun and clouds, a warm, humid start to the weekend, just a chance of a shower, mainly in the afternoon, the high 80 to 84. I'm AccuWeather meteorologist Joe Lundberg, WBZ, Boston's News Radio.
3: In Boston right now, steady rain, certainly. We have that flood warning out in the Berkshires. If you happen to be listening, maybe you're making your way to the west. You already might be out there at the Lee Outlets, for example. Pittsfield getting over to North Adams. Just be sure to keep that in mind. There's been a lot of rain out in that neck of the woods. A flood warning's up till 6 o'clock tonight. Right now in Boston, raining and 68 degrees. Walking around a certain neighborhood in Natick is about to get much easier for its residents. WBZ's Heil Scheffel tells us why.
26: To walk from Harwood Road to Oak Street in Natick should really only take 5 minutes. They're right next to each other. But instead,
29: generally it's not the most difficult walk, but it is certainly quite steeply sloped as you walk along Oak Street.
26: It takes more like 20. That's because Pickerel Pond is in the way and the trails here don't connect, meaning it's way harder to get around than it should be. Claire Rondelli with the town says a fix is being built.
29: The boardwalk itself is 195 feet, so that, you know, from just over a mile to down to 195 feet, you would probably be saving quite a bit of time.
26: A floating boardwalk is being put in to give people here access to the rest of the neighborhood. It took years to get the money, but the people here are thrilled.
29: They have friends on the other side of the pond, and that they're very much looking forward to being able to walk their kids over to those houses without having to pack up the car and go.
26: Kyle Shackle, WBZ, Boston News Radio.
3: Okay, these days you are probably running the AC at night while you're sleeping, or at least a really good fan. And if you're not, you may have been losing a lot of sleep.
1: According to the Mental Health Foundation, heat interrupts sleep by reducing quality and duration, and that can make you cranky. But lack of sleep for more than 3 days can make you really cranky. We don't want that. The Sleep Foundation says your bedroom should be between 60 and 67 degrees Fahrenheit because cool air helps you fall asleep faster, stay in deep sleep longer, and improves your mood. And everyone will appreciate that. I'm Bree Tennis.
3: You're here. All right. 1:57 coming up in the news at 2 o'clock with Ben Parker. Of course, we're watching to see what happens with the Fed. The decision coming down in under 3 minutes. We'll have a live report from Bloomberg. Let's keep an eye on the weather. Just looking at the numbers at Logan Airport, 300 plus flights delayed today, 50 canceled. Stay with us. Ben's got traffic and weather together every 10 minutes on the threes.
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24: Good afternoon on a very rainy Wednesday. 66 degrees, raining in Boston. I'm Ben Parker. Here's what's happening. We do have the rain around this afternoon, lots of it, and there are some flood watches up, especially parts of western Massachusetts, where we could be looking at several inches of rain falling. We'll get you caught up on the forecast coming up in just a couple of minutes. Meantime, another day of interest in interest. The Fed making its call for which direction, if any, interest rates should go next. Andrew O'Day is at Bloomberg as we check in on which way the wind's blowing. Andrew.
27: Yeah, this one's sizzling hot off the press, Ben. The Fed Reserve voting 9-3 to keep interest rates at current levels, with the funds rate bound to a range of 3.5 to 3.75%. The rest supported a hike. Some drama today. For the first time in years, there was nothing near unanimity on whether the Fed would hike interest rates or leave them alone. Prediction markets have placed as high as a 38% chance the Fed would raise rates today, based on new Fed Chief Kevin Warsh's reputation for aggressively fighting inflation, and his philosophy of keeping his intentions close to the vest when it comes to rates instead of projecting them publicly like his predecessors did. Stocks were down 0.5% to more than 1% in the Dow's case before this happened. They're pretty close to where they were. The Dow losing 625, NASDAQ down 33, S&P down 21. Again, the Fed Reserve voting to hold interest rates, Ben.
10: All right, Andrew, we'll check back in with Andrew as well. Keep an eye on the stock market through the afternoon to see how it reacts to today's news. Meantime, back to court today for the Lindsay Clancy murder trial. Clancy's ex-husband returns to the stand in Plymouth Superior Court. WBZ's Brooke McCarthy with more on his testimony.
11: Patrick Clancy says he came back to his Duxbury home on January 24th, 2023, after picking up takeout.
12: When you realized it was really quiet, what did you do?
13: I called out.
12: And who did you call out to?
13: Everyone.
12: Did anyone answer?
13: No.
11: He testified to finding blood all over his bedroom and the window open.
12: And were you able to get into your bedroom right away?
13: No, the door was locked, and that's when I knew something was wrong.
11: Patrick calling 911 after finding his then-wife Lindsay injured after jumping out the window. Eventually going to the basement and finding all three of his kids, Cora, Dawson, and Callan, with exercise bands around their necks. He says he got a call from Lindsay a week later from the hospital.
12: And what did she say about what she went through?
13: She said she heard a man's voice telling her that if she didn't do it now, she would lose her chance.
11: The defense says she was over-medicated and suffering from postpartum psychosis. Brooke McCarthy, WBZ Boston's News Radio.
10: The Fifth Amendment gets a workout in the U.S. Senate.
14: On the advice of counsel, I respectfully decline to answer based upon my rights under the Fifth Amendment to the Constitution.
10: Dozens of times today, Dr. Anthony Fauci, citing his constitutional right against self-incrimination, refusing to answer questions posed by a Republican-controlled Senate panel.
14: Given Senator Paul's obvious obsession.
16: Dr. Anthony Fauci said committee chair Rand Paul is bent on seeing him put behind bars. Rather than answering questions about the origins of COVID and whether it might have stemmed from U.S.-backed research in China, Fauci declined.
14: Based upon my rights under the Fifth Amendment,
16: Paul vowed repercussions.
17: It's against the law to obstruct an investigation of Congress.
16: When Fauci's attorney tried to speak,
17: sir, you are not recognized.
16: Paul ordered him removed.
17: Security.
16: Stephen Portnoy, ABC News, Washington.
10: Coming up on WBZ, movie night coming to Fenway this September. 203, traffic and weather together. The Subaru retailers of New England, all-wheel drive, traffic on the threes. Rob Hackler, we've got some wet roads and some people trying to go places.
18: Yeah, Ben, it is going to be a tough day, and we already have reduced speeds with the wet roads on 128-95 northbound as you make your way out of the Wellesley stretch, heading up into Waltham and Lexington, then getting reports of a crash 128 northbound in the area near Route 3 in Burlington, near the Middlesex Turnpike, and then some more slowdowns up by the Cloverleaf, heading up through Wakefield. Route 1 is slow from Sergeant Street to Lynn Street, and then again slow approaching the Linfield Tunnel. 93 northbound is heavy and slow as you make your way off the upper deck, right up through Somerville into Medford, and then more delays approaching the Cloverleaf, and again near 125 in Wilmington. 495 northbound, reports of a vehicle fire coming in near 133 in the Tewksbury stretch. Downtown, coming into the city, the lower deck back to Sullivan Square, busy on the Leverett Connector, and starting to see some more company in the airport. Airport tunnels leaving Logan. Pike eastbound is slow, approaching Alston Brighton and in towards the Prue Tunnel. The westbound side delays near Newton Corner, again near 128. On the expressway, that's jammed out of the city down towards Columbia Road and Savin Hill. More slowdowns, Granite Ave down to the split. Northbound is heavy Braintree to Ponset, again approaching the O'Neill Tunnel. Route 3 looks jammed just south of Route 18 in Weymouth. And we also have a crash affecting both sides of the road. This is a vehicle into the woods, 495 north near 123 in Norton. Rob Hackler, WBZ's Traffic on the Threes.
10: It's kind of a what you see is what you're going to get type of day. With the rain falling, some of it coming down heavy at times, just depends on where you are through the afternoon, and some of the heaviest stuff will be coming out in central Mass and certainly out into western Massachusetts, where some of the heavier pockets of rain will set up. But anybody could get a few downpours here and there. Anybody could get a little bit of localized flooding as well as we continue with the rainfall through the afternoon and into the evening. Temperatures tonight mid-60s with that steady rain eventually tapering off to just a couple of showers, lingering showers tomorrow. Temperatures in the upper 60s. We'll get warmer on Friday. Maybe some sunshine, maybe some showers. Temperatures in the mid-70s, and then Saturday, a mix of sun and clouds. Near 80, it will be humid, and there could be a stray shower. Right now, we are sitting in the rain, and it is 66 degrees in Boston. A new starting line for the Pan Mass Challenge, the fundraiser across the state on bicycles, starts its roll on Saturday. Opening ceremonies are Friday. This time, it's making a move slightly to the east.
0: The iconic bike-a-thon, which has raised more than $1 billion for the Dana-Farber Cancer Institute since 1980, will begin its longest route at the College of the Holy Cross in Worcester this Saturday, moving from its longtime home in Sturbridge.
1: There were a lot of reasons moving this to get to a larger city with more modern facilities.
0: The PMC is on the hunt for a record $79 million raised this year. I sat down with the PMC founder, Billy Starr, who for the first time since its inception will not physically ride, though he won't stray far from the ride route.
1: I will not be on a bike because I had a bike accident 2 weeks ago. I fractured my pelvis, but I will be performing all of my other duties, which I typically did, on a bike.
0: That includes the opening ceremonies and thanking the thousands of volunteers who can make this all happen. Jay Ouellette, WBZ Boston's News Radio.
10: Something new could be coming to state roads near you. Speed cameras, part of a Senate proposal. If they're successful, the proposal would allow speed cameras to go up in what are called safety zones, such as work zones and areas around schools. Those caught going 11 miles an hour or more over the posted speed limit would face fines. Take me out to the movies? Movie night at Fenway Park comes back September 5th. The movie will be New Englander Adam Sandler's Happy Gilmore. Fans being encouraged to dress in their best Adam Sandler outfits. Gate A will open for ticket holders at 5:15 p.m. There'll be interactive golf activations, including mini golf, a golf simulator, and a long drive competition before the film tees off at 6:30. Weather permitting, fans also will have the opportunity to walk along the warning track and take photos with World Series trophies. 208, we are off to Wall Street. Andrew O'Day is at Bloomberg. Well, the Fed has spoken and the markets aren't doing anything dramatic.
4: Yeah, they're not doing anything crazy. Yeah, Wall Street's main indexes are trimming back their earlier losses, partly. Right now, the Dow is still down 706, but it's no longer at its worst, at least. NASDAQ down 17, S&P 500 down 24, as at least one piece of big market uncertainty is removed. The Fed Reserve has voted to keep interest rates steady rather than raising rates, as many in the market, including some big Wall Street firms, had predicted. The vote was 9-3, with the dissenters voting for a rate hike, suggesting many predictors will still push the idea that the Fed's next move on rates, whenever it happens, will be an increase rather than a cut. The other big uncertainty for the market, of course, escalation in U.S.-Iran tensions, and that is helping keep the markets down. Dow losing 693. Andrew O'Day, Bloomberg Business on WBZ, Boston's News Radio.
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3: The Patriots have a scheduled off day today at training camp, fortuitous considering the forecast, but ahead of schedule for some New England players like first-year offensive lineman Elijah Vera Tucker, who's still shaking off the rust from the offseason and learning the Patriots system.
6: We still got a lot of work to do. I know I still got a lot of work to do. I'm nowhere near where I want to be yet, but that's what training camp is for.
3: Baseball, the Red Sox face the A's again tonight in Sacramento. Boston plans to send Patrick Sandoval to the mound in tonight's tilt. Meantime, newly acquired infielder Curtis Meade has been placed on the IL with a fractured wrist. He's left the team temporarily in order to be reevaluated by a specialist. Nick Sogard has been recalled from Worcester to take his spot on the roster. Chris Fama, WBZ, Boston's News Radio.
10: 213, traffic and weather together. The Subaru Retailers of New England all-wheel drive traffic on the threes. 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
7: Yeah, Ben, we're going to start southbound on that expressway. It is crawling as you make your way out of the downtown area, right out of the O'Neill Tunnel. And it's heavy and slow down to Savin Hill and the gas tank area. And then again, from Granite Ave down to the split. So once you make it out of the O'Neill Tunnel, plan on about a half hour just for that part to make it down to Braintree. Northbound expressway is slow from Braintree as you make your way up towards Neponset. And then again, approaching the O'Neill Tunnel, Route 3, busy in Braintree again, Route 18 down to Derby. 6 westbound, we did have a slowdown getting by the Chase Road exit in Sandwich. Over on 24, some reduced speeds coming down from 93 down past 139. 495 both ways in Norton is heavy and slow. There's a crash. A vehicle went off the road into the woods near 123 in Norton. Up to the north, upper end of 128, we had a crash reported near Route 3 in Burlington. Pike westbound is slow near Newton Corner, again out by the Weston State Police Barracks. Downtown, the lower deck is back to Sullivan Square, jammed on the Leverett Connector. Sterile Drive East starting to back up from Mass Ave to the north. 93 north is slow leaving the city as you make your way up towards Roosevelt Circle, again near 125 in Wilmington. 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Rob Hackala, WBZ's Traffic on the Threes.
10: All right, we've got the rain around. We've got some flood watches up, especially central and western Massachusetts, where the heaviest of the rain is expected over the next 18 hours or so. We have rain pretty much everywhere, though there are breaks in the precipitation shield, so not everybody's seeing the rain at the same time, but pretty heavy rain falling across parts of the Berkshires up through parts of central Massachusetts as well. And then there's actually some pretty heavy precipitation offshore, just off the Cape and off Cape Ann. It's going to pinwheel itself back into our direction, so we may get under some of that later. Nonetheless, it's just a rainy day, and some of it will be heavy. As we go through the next several hours, some localized flooding possible, ponding on roadways, you know the drill. Cloudy, breezy tonight, steady rain will eventually give way to just some showers. Temperatures in the mid-60s. Upper 60s tomorrow, mainly cloudy, a few showers around, and despite some breaks of sunshine on Friday, we still may see a few showers. Temperatures Friday in the mid-70s.
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10: Good afternoon. I'm Ben Parker. Here are the five things you need to know at 2:16. Lindsay Clancy's ex-husband Patrick back on the stand today. He talked about the moment he found his children murdered in their basement. Dr. Anthony Fauci invokes the Fifth Amendment dozens of times as he's grilled by a Republican-controlled Senate panel. Stoughton's select board to meet in private tonight, a day after residents attended a meeting in support of the police chief who has been put on leave. Ford is recalling more than 500,000 Bronco SUVs due to a fire risk in those vehicles. A different take on having a house on a dead-end street. A plot of land owned by a cemetery in Dorchester will get new life as property for potential homeowners. WBZ's James Rojas has more.
8: Where better to dig in and grow your roots than at a burial ground? That's the idea behind upcoming plans to build 3 two-family homes here at Cedar Grove Cemetery. The idea is an interesting one for Amanda, who lives not too far away.
9: Greenery, like, to be honest with you, like the space. That's why I come down here from a mile up to run.
8: Here at the inter-

0: leadership that found former chief Robert Pistone falsely blamed the mayor for key decisions following the death of Francis Gigliotti. His death was ruled a homicide after police restrained the man in July of last year. A report by Discrimination and Harassment Solutions LLC investigated complaints of misconduct against the chief, along with the deputy chief, Stephen Doherty, after the mayor, Melinda Barrett, learned of issues in the police this past fall. Sometimes there are scary movies. Sometimes it's just a scary moment at the movies. WBC's Jim McKay tells us a major movie theater gets a fright in the heart of downtown.
1: Man was arrested on Tuesday after an alleged bomb threat against the AMC Boston Common this week. 55-year-old Christopher McFadden is alleged to have made inappropriate comments towards a female employee and then threatened there was a bomb in the theater, according to police. He's now facing a number of charges, including a bomb or hijack threat with serious public harm. He's expected to be arraigned at Boston Municipal Court today. Jim McKay, WBZ, Boston's News Radio.
0: They say you can't get blood from a stone, and that's why the Red Cross is looking for you. For just the second time ever, the American Red Cross has declared a national blood crisis.
2: The situation has become acute. Blood donations have now fallen to a four-year summer low, while hospital demand has increased. On Tuesday, the Red Cross reported less than one day of supply left for type O blood. The organization cited many factors for low donations, including illness and air quality. Only 3% of people in the U.S. donate blood for the rest of the country, so a few more people rolling up their sleeves could make a big difference. The Red Cross is urging all who are eligible in every blood type to make a donation. Dave Packer, ABC News.
0: Costs of just about everything have been climbing. That includes Medicare's drug plan for some. ABC's Jim Ryan tells us the Part D prescription drug section of the program's about to lose a major funding source.
3: Dr. Mehmet Oz heads Medicare and Medicaid services for President Trump and said in a social media post yesterday that federal subsidies to the Medicare Part D plan are going away at the end of the year because, he says, the insurers no longer need them. He said most Medicare recipients will see drug premiums rise by less than $10 a month next year, and that some will see their rates actually drop. Jim Ryan, ABC News.
0: Who's up for a documentary in Central Park? Tonight, a film premiere about a famous New York City owl who busted out from behind bars nearly 3.5 years ago.
4: Filmmaker Penny Lane is keeping Flacco's legacy alive with her new film, Wild Inside, which follows his journey out of captivity. Flacco gained popularity after breaking free from the Central Park Zoo in February of 2023. From then, the Eurasian eagle owl was spotted in Central Park and on the Upper West Side until his death a year later when he collided with a building. Viewers will be able to catch the world premiere at the Great Hill in Central Park. In New York, I'm Natalie Migliori.
0: July 29th. What's the rush for another birthday? Lead singer and bassist of Rush, Canadian rocker Geddy Lee, is 73 today. A member of the E Street Band and married to the leader, Bruce Springsteen. Rock and Roll Hall of Famer Patti Scalfa is 73. A grand storyteller. Emmy Award winner Ken Burns is 73 today. From the film Christine and television shows, including Baywatch, Alexandra Paul is 63. And it's his birthday. Be nice to him.
5: I'm just saying, you should be nicer to Wil Wheaton. Wil Wheaton seems like a nice guy.
0: Wil Wheaton is 54 today. In addition to Star Trek The Next Generation, he's been in movies including Stand By Me. Country singer Martina McBride is 60, and he's a rock and roll star after all. Co-founder of REO Speedwagon, Neil Todi, is 80 today. Ted Mosby from How I Met Your Mother, actor Josh Radnor, is 52. Known by his stage name, Dark Child, Grammy-winning songwriter, producer Rodney Jerkins is 49. He's produced hits for a lot of celebs like Michael Jackson, Whitney Houston, Lady Gaga, Katy Perry, and others. Actress Monroe Chambers is 36 today, and we're almost at the end of the birthday list. Singer Wanya Morris from Boys to Men is 53. One-time host of ABC's World News Tonight, Peter Jennings, was born this day in 1938. 222, traffic and weather together, is next.
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3: .223 traffic and weather together. The Subaru retailers of New England, all-wheel drive, traffic on the threes. Cars, wet roads, sometimes not going together so well, Rob.
4: No, not a good combination at all. Bandon already reduced speeds. 128-95 northbound from Route 9 in Wellesley up through Waltham and Lexington. And then we had a crash up by Route 3 in Burlington clearing away. And then also more delays as you make your way around the Cloverleaf up into Reading. Both ways a little busy near Lowell Street in Peabody. Southbound, we had some slowdowns out of Wakefield down into Reading, and then more delays southbound from Route 2 in Lexington heading down into Waltham towards the Pike. 93 northbound is slow, leaving the city up towards Roosevelt Circle and Spot Pond, and then again approaching 128 and more delays from Concord Street up past 125 in Wilmington. Route 1 is starting to slow down below the speed limit from Sargent Street most of the way up to the Linfield Tunnel. Downtown, Storer Drive East back to Mass Ave, the deck back to Sullivan Square, jammed on the Leverett Connector, the expressway both ways, heavy and slow. Getting close to a half hour, 495 North, dealing with a crash near 123 in Norton. 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Rob Hakala, WBZ's traffic on the threes.
3: Hey, check of the 4-day WBZ AccuWeather forecast. Now here's Joe.
5: A flood watch remains in effect for this evening from Worcester County on westward. This afternoon and evening will be cloudy and breezy with periods of rain and a thunderstorm. There can be some hard downpours that can lead to localized flooding. Our high 73. Cloudy and breezy overnight. Any steady rain will taper to just a couple of showers, low 64. Tomorrow, breezy and cool with plenty of clouds and scattered showers, the high 68. Friday, clouds give way to some sun, a shower or two, the high in the mid-70s. For Saturday, a mix of sun and clouds, warm and humid. There might be a shower still, especially for the afternoon hours, the high 80 to 84. I'm AccuWeather meteorologist Joe Lundberg, WBZ, Boston's News Radio.
3: Today, looking at the radar, there's places where it's raining a little, places where it's raining a lot, and places where right now it's not raining, but it will again. It is 67 in Beverly. It is 67 in Methuen. New Bedford's at 71. Falmouth's at 70. It's 67. 6 degrees in Boston. 226, New England Business, one of America's biggest fast casual chains, says it's packing up its headquarters and coming to Massachusetts. Reports say Panera Bread will be leaving the St. Louis area next summer, coming to Weston, although it isn't clear where in Weston they'll be setting up shop. They're going to need a bigger web. Spider-Man, Brand New Day, set to secure one of the biggest weekend openings ever at the box office.
6: What is happening to me? Did you miss me, Spidey? I'm losing my mind. I am totally out of control.
7: The fourth film in the Tom Holland-led series is looking to make between $260 and $280 million. Its first weekend in theaters. Some projections have the movie crossing the $300 million mark in North America in its first 3 days. Brand New Day is also expected to make as much as $300 million internationally. The biggest domestic opening ever belongs to 2019's Avengers Endgame, with $357 million and a record $1.2 billion globally. I'm Tammy Trujillo.
3: Wall Street is not really changing its direction all that much today. In fact, it's gone a little bit lower now since the Fed made its decision not to cut interest rates. The Dow is down 816 points. The S&P 500 off 39. The Nasdaq's down 102. Coming up on WBZ, Dr. Anthony Fauci takes the hot seat today in Washington.
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3: 66 degrees in Boston at 2:30. Good afternoon. I'm Ben Parker. Here's what's happening in Plymouth. Patrick Clancy testifies again at the trial of his ex-wife, Lindsay. She's charged with killing their three children. WBZ-TV's Penny Commit has more from Superior Court.
15: I said, where are the kids?
16: And what was her response?
15: She said they're in the basement.
17: Patrick Clancy forced to describe that tragic night in January 2023 when his now ex-wife, Lindsay Clancy, murdered their three children, Cora, Callan, and Dawson.
15: I called out.
16: And who did you call out to?
15: Everyone.
16: Did anyone answer?
15: No.
17: Patrick testified that he arrived home after Lindsay sent him to CVS and to pick up takeout for dinner. He then discovered blood in their second floor bedroom and the window open. Lindsay was laying below in the backyard.
15: She said, I tried to kill myself.
17: Patrick says he called 911, then ran to the basement, where he found all three children unconscious with exercise bands wrapped around their necks.
3: Patrick left the stand as the 911 call was played for the jury. Today, Senator Lindsey Graham gets laid to rest in South Carolina. A funeral in the state capitol draws people who remember him as the son of pool hall owners who never forgot his roots. The Republican's funeral at a church in Columbia features mourners who recall how he knew every mayor, went to many state festivals, and helped who he could. The 71-year-old senator died July 11th in Washington, likely from an aortic tear. A brand new court filing in the James Comey case shows the lengths investigators went to try to prove a picture of shells forming the numbers 8647 constitute a true threat against President Trump. Comey denies the picture was intended to be a threat, and his attorneys are aiming to get the charges tossed.
18: James Comey's attorneys point to internal documents showing how the FBI has fruitlessly dug into court transcripts, old news articles, and AI chatbots to try to find examples of people using the phrase 86 to signify an intent to kill. Comey's lawyers say the FBI even interviewed convicted mobster Sammy the Bull Gravano to see if he ever used the phrase. The court papers say Gravano, whom Comey prosecuted, claimed a gangster would never use that term because law enforcement would know what it meant.
3: That's ABC's Stephen Portnoy. There are no limits on how many times someone can invoke the Fifth Amendment. And that's a good thing because Dr. Anthony Fauci invoked it dozens of times today while appearing before a Senate panel investigating his handling of the COVID-19 pandemic.
19: Fauci says panel chair Rand Paul is essentially out to get him.
20: Given Senator Paul's obvious obsession with calling for my prosecution.
19: And when Paul started asking questions centered on the pandemic's origins and Fauci's approval of funding for research on virus mutations.
20: What was the reasoning? And are you sorry, basically?
19: Fauci would not reply.
20: On the advice of counsel, I respectfully declined to answer based upon my rights under the Fifth Amendment of the Constitution.
19: That move, at least for now, sidesteps calls for Fauci's prosecution if he's accused of lying today. President Biden pardoned Fauci, but critics suggest he could still face charges if he perjures himself under oath. Sagar Magani, Washington.
3: Coming up on WBZ, a 4th of July fireworks show in Attleboro is in need of support to continue to light up the skies. 2:33, traffic and weather together. The Subaru retailers of New England all-wheel drive traffic on the threes. Rob Hackler, where's the party?
21: Ben, something to watch out for here as you make your way out of the city on 93 northbound. We got a lot of people trying to get out of town going northbound up on the upper deck, and we've got a disabled truck now. It's a flatbed carrying an excavator. It's wide enough. It's mainly in the shoulder, but part of the right lane. It's just after the exit for the Tobin on 93 northbound. So you'll see the flashing lights. State police are there. Stay over to the left. It's going to make for a little bit extra slow leaving the city. And then it remains tough all the way up towards Spot Pond. And then more delays up through Wilmington and Andover. Route 1 is slowing down before Sergeant Street up to the Linfield Tunnel. Upper end of 128 delays start around the Wellesley stretch, Route 9, and it's sluggish up into Waltham and again through Lexington. Also delays from Route 38 in Woburn up past the Cloverleaf, southbound slow in Burlington, and again from Route 2 down to the Pike. Pike West is slow, Route 16 to Newton Corner, and again out through the Weston stretch, eastbound is slow after Alston Brighton into the Prue Tunnel. Southbound expressway is jammed out of the O'Neill Tunnel down to Savin Hill, Granite Ave to the split, northbound tough Braintree into Ponset, again approaching the O'Neill Tunnel, Route 3 busy in Braintree, Route 18 to Derby. 93 on the northbound side is slow. 95 in Canton to Route 24. And we've got a crash on 495 north in Norton. Big delays there as you make your way 495 north past 123. 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Rock Auto. Rob Hackler, WBZ's traffic on the threes.
3: Central and western Massachusetts under a flood watch as we have this rain coming down. This is a varying degrees of rain. Some downpours, some just lighter stuff, and even a few breaks in the precipitation. But everybody's getting rain, and out in the western part of the state especially, we could be seeing many inches of rain where flooding will be a concern. But even locally, some of the downpours could cause some localized flooding, especially on roads and poor drainage areas. That'll continue through the afternoon and into the evening. Temperatures low 70s. Tonight, cloudy, breezy, some steady rain, then tapering off to some showers, a low of 64. Tomorrow, better, still not dry, though. We'll have a few showers around with clouds. Temperatures in the upper 60s. We dry out a little on Friday. We'll have some sunshine breaking through, but we could also see a shower or two with temperatures in the mid-70s. 66 right now in Boston. A local tradition in one Massachusetts city may go up in smoke if the community doesn't come to the rescue.
22: 4th of July fireworks in Attleboro may become a thing of the past. The reason? Budget shortages and staffing cuts, tale as old as time. Mayor Kathleen DeSimone says the city may not be able to continue hosting the event without outside support. Recent layoffs have left fewer staff members available to organize large celebrations like an Independence Day bash. So now they're looking into nonprofit partnerships and maybe some ideas from the community to keep the Star Spangled tradition alive. Matt Shearer, WBZ, Boston's News Radio.
3: In southwest France, the battle continues against a wildfire four times the size of Paris. Temperatures in France expected to soar again, climbing above 104 degrees. Authorities in the area around Bordeaux say the heat wave and forecast winds could hamper the firefighting efforts. Nearly a quarter million people have been forced from their homes. Spain's also been dealing with fires. They're bracing for their fourth heat wave of the summer. Worries and warnings about the dangers of tanning. One doctor's bringing awareness to the dangers of skin exposure, both from the sun and tanning salons. Professor Spencer Dunaway with the Department of Dermatology at Ohio State University thinks there's a trend of younger people ignoring or not even being aware of the risks of tanning and long-term UV radiation.
0: So if you're tanning in your 20s, you will pay for it in your 40s and 50s in the presence of fine wrinkles, deep wrinkles, sunspots, age spots.
3: Dunaway says tanning beds can cause cancer, but evidence shows those who use them as teens are much more likely to become lifelong tanners. Nothing better than a walk on the beach. Even better if it's a beach in Hawaii. But the Surf Rider Foundation says a common sight isn't just the sand in the ocean, but cigarette butts are one of Hawaii's most common pieces of beach litter.
7: Volunteers collected about 170,000 pounds of trash during 54 cleanups across Maui, Kauai, and Oahu. That accounts for more than half of the nearly 340,000 pounds collected nationwide. Surf Rider says cigarette filters contain synthetic plastic fibers that break down slowly and can release toxic chemicals into the ocean. I'm Tammy Trujillo.
3: 2:38, we are off to Wall Street. Andrew O'Day is at Bloomberg. The Fed did nothing today. The markets, though, just not liking things or something.
1: Yeah, policymakers went ahead and did what most in the market, but not all, were expecting. They left rates unchanged. It's keeping Wall Street subdued, meaning stocks where they were before the Fed made its announcement. The Dow still down 739, NASDAQ down 13, S&P 500 down 20. Iran war escalation fear is what's getting most of the blame for what's going on Wall Street, not the Fed at this point. Telehealth company Hims & Hers Health is being sued. The Federal Trade Commission, State of Utah, and Los Angeles County accuse Hims of misleading consumers about its products and sharing their private health information with social media companies Meta and Snap. Hims, whose stock is falling 12% today, says the suit contorts the law to try to manufacture claims. Andrew O'Day, Bloomberg Business on WBZ, Boston's News Radio.
3: Coming up on WBZ, residents calling on state leaders to make a decision about the future of Norwood Hospital.
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9: The offense hasn't been popping quite the same for the Red Sox on the first couple of games of their seven-game road swing through the Golden State. That said, says infielder Anthony Siegler.
10: It's baseball at the end of the day. It happens like that, but it's incredible how much the fight that we got, and we're putting great at-bats together, and we're going to keep on doing that.
9: Sox and Athletics square off in Game 3 of this four-game series tonight in Sacramento. Patrick Sandoval will make the start for Boston. Jacob Lopez goes for the A's. Opening pitch scheduled for 9:40. Football, Patriots enjoying a break from the field today at training camp. The defending AFC champs will be back out there for practice tomorrow in Foxborough. And on the ice, the Boston Fleet, amid a series of coaching changes, promote developmental coach Derek Whitmore to assistant coach. Chris Fama, WBZ. Boston's News Radio.
3: 2:43, traffic and weather together. The Subaru Retailers of New England, all-wheel drive, traffic on the threes. Where's the trouble, Rob?
1: Well, Ben, leaving the city, we still are dealing with a disabled flatbed truck with an excavator on the back. They're sitting in part of the right lane, mainly over into their shoulder, but it's a wide enough truck that you'll have to squeeze over to the left just to get by that far right lane. This is just after the Tobin exit on the Zakim Bridge northbound. Beyond there, it remains heavy and slow up towards Spot Pond, and then some more delays before 125 in Wilmington heading up to 110. Route 3 is getting busier. Route 62 up towards Treble Cove Road. 128 delays start in the Wellesley stretch up into Waltham, and then again out of Lexington as you make your way up towards 4 and 225. Also heavy from Route 38 in Woburn heading up past Route 28 in Reading. Route 1 delays start at Sergeant Street up to the Linfield Tunnel. The lower deck is back to Sullivan Square, busy on the Leverett Connector. Sterl Drive is slow approaching Leverett Circle, busy in the Ted Williams Tunnel West. As we take a look at the expressway southbound, that's jammed down towards Savin Hill again from Granite down to the split. Northbound heavy, Furnace Brook to Neponset again approaching the O'Neill Tunnel. Still dealing with big delays, 495 north from Bay Street in the Taunton area up towards a crash in the Norton stretch on 495 north. 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Rob Hackle, WBZ's traffic on the threes.
3: Rob's report brought to us by Long Home, and we're still dealing with rain around most of the area. There's a blob of precipitation that's just kind of rotating in and throwing out some rain, varying degrees of rain. There's a pretty heavy band that runs from just south of Hartford, Connecticut, up through Springfield, and then curving back toward the Berkshires. That's got some pretty heavy rain in it. There's some heavier pockets of rain across parts of central Massachusetts, Worcester, Clinton, up toward the Route 2 corridor in Leominster and Fitchburg. There's some heavier rain, some showers closer to Boston, and we have, well, some breaks in the precipitation as well, but don't let that fool you because there's plenty of rain out there and it'll continue to fall at varying rates as we go through the afternoon and into the evening. Flooding potential in some areas with flood watches up for central and western Massachusetts. Temperatures tonight, mid-60s. There'll still be some steady rain for a while. Then we'll taper off to some showers. Mainly cloudy tomorrow. Still some lingering showers, 68. Friday, some breaks of sun may get in here. And so may a couple of showers with temperatures in the mid-70s. Looks better for Saturday.
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3: Good afternoon. I'm Ben Parker. Here are the five things you need to know at 2:46. Patrick Clancy back on the stand in Plymouth Superior Court today. Cross-examination, answering questions about his ex-wife, Lindsay, who's charged with killing their three children. Dr. Anthony Fauci invokes the Fifth Amendment multiple times as he is questioned about his handling of the COVID pandemic. before a Senate panel. Lindsey Graham laid to rest in South Carolina following a funeral in the state's capital. Temperatures expected to top 100 degrees in France today as firefighters continue to battle wildfires. That fire there, four times the size of Paris. UMass Boston wants to lead the pack when it comes to affordable heating and cooling. WBZ's James Rojas tells us the campus is positioning itself as a leader in thermal energy.
11: Right now, we're in the central utility plant here at UMass Boston.
12: I'm getting a look at the existing natural gas boilers that will be replaced with three electric heat-shipped chillers, which will then be used to both cool and heat the campus. Dr. Lindsay Butler is executive director of the Boston Green Ribbon Commission.
11: Over the next year, we're going to be examining the technical, economic, and regulatory feasibility of taking our large buildings, large campuses, largest energy users onto a thermal energy heating and cooling system.
12: What's called BOS 10, the initiative will utilize thermal reservoirs such as the Boston Harbor, the Fort Point Channel, the Charles River, Mystic River, and bedrock beneath the rivers.
11: Long-term vision, add neighborhoods as we go.
12: In Dorchester, James Rojas, WBZ, Boston's News Radio.
3: Turning to high tech to combat active shooters. Some schools are now equipping themselves with drones capable of distracting armed suspects.
13: These drones can zoom across a school campus in just seconds. Their goal? Help stop an active shooter. At least nine schools in Florida, Georgia, and Colorado are now being equipped with the drones, which are designed to distract a school shooter until police arrive by flashing strobe lights, sounding sirens, and spraying pepper gel. The aircraft, called Campus Guardian Angel, can ram into a threat at 50 miles per hour.
3: That is ABC's Sophie Flay. Boston kids are getting a jump start on back-to-school shopping today without the financial stress.
14: Seen a lot of smiles, a lot of great energy.
15: Dozens of students are filling shopping carts at the Target in Fenway with all things back to school. Thanks to a partnership between the Boys and Girls Club of Boston and Target, that gives kids backpacks full of supplies and $100 gift cards to spend as they please.
14: 75 kids shopping with their friends, with their Boys and Girls Club staff, and picking up whatever they want.
15: Isidre Quinones is the Director of Community Engagement for the Boys and Girls Club of Boston. She says this event not only helps kids feel confident when they get back to class, but takes some of the pressure off mom and dad's wallets.
16: It's very helpful, and it's also fun coming together and doing it as a community as well.
15: Nicolette Echeverria is the Dean of Students for Chelsea High School, but she's also a mom here with her own son, Nicholas, who's getting ready for second grade, and boy does he love Minions.
17: I got a Minion notebook. I got a Minion pencil.
15: In Fenway, Emma Friedman, WBZ, Boston's News Radio.
3: Who needs a rotary or a roundabout when you can have a peanut about? That's the deal in Beverly, where the city expects to begin construction on a new peanut about traffic circle in the intersection of Brimble Ave and Dunham Road. The goal is to make traffic flow less congested at the intersection and nearby Route 128 southbound on and off ramps. The Salem News says the peanut about is a new traffic design already used in Woburn and several towns in Western Mass, described as an oblong shape or much like a peanut. Beverly's been awarded two Mass Works grants totaling $6.5 million, which should cover the cost of the project. Careful where you put the shells. They say fences make good neighbors, but what about ponds? Not so much. In one Natick neighborhood, they're bringing neighbors closer together thanks to a little town intervention.
18: To walk from Harwood Road to Oak Street in Natick should really only take 5 minutes. They're right next to each other. But instead,
19: generally it's not the most difficult walk, but it is certainly quite steeply sloped as you walk along Oak Street.
18: It takes more like 20. That's because Pickerel Pond is in the way and the trails here don't connect, meaning it's way harder to get around than it should be. Claire Rondelli with the town says a fix is being built.
19: The boardwalk itself is 195 feet, so that, you know, from just over a mile to down to 195 feet, you would probably be saving quite a bit of time.
18: A floating boardwalk is being put in to give people here access to the rest of the neighborhood. It took years to get the money, but the people here are thrilled.
19: They have friends on the other side of the pond, and that they're very much looking forward to being able to walk their kids over to those houses without having to pack up the car and go.
18: Kyle Schaffel, WBZ, Boston's News Radio.
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3: 253, traffic and weather together. The Subaru retailers of New England, all-wheel drive, traffic on the threes. Cars not going very fast, partly because of the rain, Rob.
1: Yeah, Ben, the rain is not going to help things at all this afternoon. It's going to remain heavy and extra slow on the southbound expressway that's jammed coming out of the O'Neill Tunnel as you make your way down towards the gas tank, and then more delays, Granite Ave down to the split. Northbound heavy Furnace Brook to Neponset, Route 3. Busy down past Union Street, Route 18 as you make your way down to Derby. Taking a look at the lower stretch of 128 southbound, that's slow as you make your way from around south of Route 9 down through Needham and continuing into Dedham, and that continues on to 93 as you make your way from 95 to Route 24. Well, 495 northbound, we had some delays in the Norton stretch with a crash that was working 495 north near 123 in Norton. As we take a look at the ride on the Pike West, heavy Route 16 to Newton Corner, again from 128 to the Weston State Police Barracks, and again approaching 495. It seems to be bunching up there. The eastbound side is heavy from Alston Brighton in the Prue Tunnel. Leaving the city, 93 north on the upper deck, getting on to, or I should say just before there on the Zakim, get a disabled truck over in the right shoulder. And that is just after the Tobin exit on the Zakim northbound. The Leverett connector is jammed. The lower deck is back to Sullivan Square. 93 beyond is heavy, leaving the city up towards Roosevelt Circle. And then more delays at 125 in Wilmington. 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Rob Hacklett, WBZ's traffic on the threes.
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2: A flood watch is in effect through 8 this evening from Worcester County on west. This afternoon and evening, breezy with periods of rain and a thunderstorm. Some of the rain will be heavy and can lead to localized flooding issues. The high 73. Then later tonight, cloudy and breezy with any steady rain tapering to a couple of showers. Low 64. Cloudy, breezy, and cool tomorrow with a few showers around. High 68. Friday, clouds break for some sun, a shower or two. The high 73 to 77. On Saturday, times of sun and clouds, warm and humid. There can still be a shower, especially in the afternoon. The high 80 to 84. I'm AccuWeather meteorologist Joe Lundberg, WBZ, Boston's News Radio.
3: Right now, we've got rain in many places. A few spots opened up in the radar, so there's nothing going on there, but pretty much everybody's getting wet today, and some will get awful wet with some of those downpours. It is 71 right now in Taunton. Lawrence is at 67. We're at 66 in Fitchburg and 66 degrees in Boston. 255. You've heard about facial scanners at airports and other secure locations. How about it? Pokemon stores. Facial recognition being used in Japan to stop scalpers.
7: The company says visitors to 5 Pokemon card store pop-up locations will need a facial scan before entering, with the technology designed to prevent repeat visits and help stop scalpers from buying up limited edition merchandise. The stores will feature exclusive Pokemon trading card, game cards, and other products. I'm Monica Nelson.
3: Looking for a good place for a drink? Boys in the band ordered more drinks. They want you to start with the Cape. for starters. Shipwrecked on Grand Avenue in Falmouth's been named one of USA Today's best bars. The publication says the signature cocktail, Shipwrecked Juice, is an all-weather choice with a fragrant layer of vanilla-scented Kraken rum floating on top. And then there's Boston. The Wig Shop on Temple Place made the list, as did the Femme Shop on Green Street in Worcester. No other New England bars made this list of 38 from USA Today readers, but I'm pretty sure there's some other good places to go and get yourself a drink in New England. And it's a day for wings. Hopefully not broken. Today is National Chicken Wing Day. The day celebrates our little friend, wings that come in various flavors. While a chicken has two wings, it produces four of the appetizers as we dissect it into the wingette and the drumette. Americans eat about 290 per year per person. Collectively, we consume about 1.45 billion wings during Super Bowl weekend alone. Coming up on WBZ, President Trump's now asking the Supreme Court to toss the defamation verdict in the E. Jean Carroll case.
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3: 66 degrees in Boston at 3 o'clock. Good afternoon. I'm Ben Parker. Here's what's happening. Patrick Clancy is now being cross-examined at the murder trial of his ex-wife, Lindsay. WBZ's Brooke McCarthy tells us about the emotional testimony earlier under questioning by prosecutors.
27: Patrick Clancy describing heading out to get takeout on the night of January 24th, 2023, then coming home to a silent house. Patrick calling out for his then-wife, Lindsay, and discovering their bedroom door locked, saying right then he knew something was wrong.
29: What did you see when you opened the door and went in?
30: I just saw blood everywhere, and the window is open.
27: Patrick testifying he found Lindsay injured outside after jumping out their window, and he immediately called 911 asking where the kids were.
29: Once emergency personnel arrive, what do you do?
30: I immediately got up and ran to the basement.
27: Patrick describing the horror of finding all three kids with exercise bands around their neck.
29: Did anyone ever tell you not to leave your kids alone with Lindsay?
30: No.
27: Brooke McCarthy, WBZ, Boston's News Radio.
3: And testimony is continuing this afternoon in Plymouth Superior Court. Tensions were high at a Senate Homeland Security Committee hearing today where Dr. Anthony Fauci took the hot seat. But he didn't say much. The hearing chaired by Republican Rand Paul coming after he released hundreds of pages from Fauci's personal diary. Paul's been a harsh critic of Fauci for years and peddled an unverified and unconfirmed claim that COVID began in a lab in Wuhan. Here he asks Fauci about the pardon he received from former President Joe Biden.
5: Have you refused this pardon, or do you have any reason to believe this full and unconditional pardon, this grant of immunity, would somehow require you to plead the Fifth Amendment?
6: On the advice of counsel, I respectfully decline to answer based upon my rights under the Fifth Amendment of the Constitution.
3: Dozens of times today, Fauci claiming his Fifth Amendment rights. Senator Paul will now move to hold Fauci in contempt of Congress after refusing to answer multiple questions. Medicare recipients may be in for some sticker shock when they start to shop for next year's drug plan. Part of the program's about to lose a major source of funding.
8: Dr. Mehmet Oz heads Medicare and Medicaid services for President Trump and said in a social media post yesterday that federal subsidies to the Medicare Part D plan are going away at the end of the year because, he says, the insurers no longer need them. He said most Medicare recipients will see drug premiums rise by less than $10 a month next year, and that some will see their rates actually drop. Jim Ryan, ABC News.
3: President Trump and the Department of Justice are asking the Supreme Court to toss an $83 million defamation verdict that was won by E. Jean Carroll after she accused the president of sexual assault. In June, the Supreme Court refused to hear the president's appeal when it came to dismissing a $5 million verdict in the same case. The Justice Department's invoking the Westfall Act, which shields government employees from being sued for doing their jobs. Coming up on WBZ, Curry College mourning the loss of an important part of their campus community. 303, traffic and weather together. The Subaru Retailers of New England, all-wheel drive, traffic on the freeze. Where are we off to, Rob?
1: Ben, we'll start downtown, let you know, very slow leaving Logan through the Ted Williams Tunnel from the airport as you make your way through the tunnel and towards the expressway. Also looks like it's very heavy coming out of the airport on Route 1A, getting towards the Sumner Tunnel. Taking a look at Storrow Drive eastbound, heavy after Mass Ave as you make your way in towards Beacon Street. And then some more delays from before the Longfellow Bridge to Leverage Circle. The lower deck is slow as you make your way in from Sullivan Square onto the Zakim. Busy on the Leverett Connector both ways. 93 northbound, slow leaving the city. Watch out for that right lane truck breakdown. It's off to part of the right lane in the right shoulder after the Tobin exit. Stay over to the left. Beyond there remains heavy up towards Spot Pond. And then some more delays up through Wilmington as you make your way up towards 213. Route 1, heavy Sergeant Street to the Linfield Tunnel. The upper end of 128 delays start before Route 16, and it's sluggish up into Lexington. And then some more reduced speeds with the wet roads from Wynn Street in Burlington to Route 28 in Reading. Both sides of the upper end of 128 are slow near 90 near the Lowell Street exit in Peabody and Centennial Drive both ways. Route 3 is heavy. Route 62 to Treble Cove Road. 495 northbound is heavy as you make your way up through the Chelmsford stretch near the Lowell Connector. Southbound side, we had some delays coming through the Haverhill stretch near Ward Hill. South of town, the expressway is jammed down towards Columbia Road again from East Milton down to the split. Northbound Braintree to Neponset, and Route 3 is busy as you make your way down into Hingham. Rob Hackler, WBZ's traffic on the threes.
3: A check of the 4-day WBZ AccuWeather forecast. Today is the worst of the next 4 days by far. We've got some heavy rain falling across parts of the area and some flood concerns. Flood watches are up for central and western Massachusetts where there could be some flooding in low-lying areas. Certainly in some areas along streams and creeks and stuff like that, it'll be several inches of rain falling. Still some heavy rain even in eastern Massachusetts from time to time, and there could be some localized flooding as well. 64 for the low tonight with breezy conditions, and as we go through the night, the rain will eventually taper off to a few showers. Just some lingering showers tomorrow. Temperatures in the upper 60s. Mid-60s tomorrow night, mostly cloudy, still a couple of showers. We may break out some sunshine on Friday. We may also hold on to a shower or two with temperatures a little warmer into the mid-70s. Right now, it is 67 degrees in Boston. A cemetery in Boston opening its gates to some new occupants. of the living variety.
9: Nowadays, finding any place to live is a challenge, which makes it a bit ironic that eventually people will be able to call Cedar Grove Cemetery their home. Mark lives nearby.
10: Yeah, well, you need housing. People got to live somewhere.
11: Live, is that a pun?
10: Yeah, exactly.
9: This section of the cemetery's property here at Granite Ave and Milton Street has been approved for developers to build 3 two-family homes since burials can't be done at this spot because of ledge rock.
12: If you look at it all along here, there's all granite and everything. Yeah.
11: Would you ever consider buying property on cemetery?
12: My wife lived across from the cemetery up on Adams Street.
11: No ghost stories, nothing weird?
12: No, nothing. Nothing.
9: This is a busy street, but at least the neighbors are quiet. In Dorchester, James Rojas, WBZ, Boston's News Radio.
3: Out of Milton, Curry College is mourning the loss of the school's comfort dog, Graham. Graham, who was only 2 and a half, died after a brief battle with cancer. The Golden Retriever had joined the community at Curry when he was just 8 weeks old, welcoming new students, visiting classrooms, and offering a calming presence on campus. The college will celebrate Graham when students return to the campus in the fall. A documentary about New York City's Flacco the Owl, who gained fame after escaping the Central Park Zoo 3 years ago, is premiering tonight.
13: Filmmaker Penny Lane is keeping Flacco's legacy alive with her new film, Wild Inside, which follows his journey out of captivity. Flacco gained popularity after breaking free from the Central Park Zoo in February of 2023. From then, the Eurasian Eagle Owl was spotted in Central Park and on the Upper West Side until his death a year later when he collided with a building. Viewers will be able to catch the world premiere at the Great Hill in Central Park. In New York, I'm Natalie Migliori.
3: More than 500,000 SUVs are being recalled by Ford.
14: The owners of more than 560,000 Ford Bronco and Bronco Raptors are being notified about a safety recall tied to a possible engine compartment fire. The National Highway Traffic Safety Administration says the wiring in 2021 through 26 models may short circuit. If that occurs, drivers may first get a dashboard alert or see smoke coming out of the vents before flames appear on the passenger side of the engine compartment. Ford says only about 1% of the recalled vehicles are affected and that it will install new covers on the wiring at no cost. I'm Daria Albinger.
3: 3:08, we're off to Wall Street. Andrew O'Day is at Bloomberg. It's been a pretty tough day for the markets, but we do have the NASDAQ now.
1: Yeah, we do have the NASDAQ. Stock index is splitting it with the NASDAQ up 43, Dow still down 716. That's more than a percent. S&P losing 14 as traders fear fresh Iran war breakouts, but also breathe a little relief that the Fed held steady on interest rates instead of hiking rates, as many had feared. The biggest name in restaurant food delivery is getting into the aircraft business. DoorDash building its own delivery drones and is now approved to fly them commercially, gaining FAA certification to operate a drone service. DoorDash plans to begin offering its own drone delivery this fall. It will continue working with partners until it ramps up its own machinery to handle all aerial deliveries. Andrew O'Day, Bloomberg Business on WBZ, Boston's News Radio.
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7: No practice today in Foxborough. The Patriots getting a break from the field and the facility today at training camp. Kind of a bummer for second-year wideout Kyle Williams, whose spot in the receiver's room could be in jeopardy, which keeps him on his toes at every turn.
8: You don't know what is promised and what's not, so just every day just coming up, whether it's in the film room, meetings, on the field, pre-practice, after practice, just doing extra stuff to give myself the advantage.
7: New England returns to the field tomorrow, their first day in full pads. Elsewhere in the NFL, former Patriots wide receiver Wes Welker has been named the tight end coach in Washington. Baseball Sox back in action tonight in Sacramento as they continue their four-game series against the A's. Opening pitch scheduled for 9:40. Chris Fama, WBZ. Boston's News Radio.
9: 313 traffic and weather together. The Subaru retailers of New England all-wheel drive traffic on the three is brought to you by Mercedes-Benz of Burlington. Experience the difference. What's happening, Rob?
10: Then we got a tough ride on the expressway southbound. A lot of company there. It's just jammed as you make your way out of the O'Neill Tunnel. And part of the issue will be right down by the curve there near Mass Ave. You've got a breakdown towards the end of that HOV lane that comes out of the downtown area. It's over on the left side. State police are there with the flashing lights, so stay over to the right to get by. Beyond there, you'll have more delays as you make your way from East Milton down to the split. Northbound is jammed to Braintree up to Neponset. Route 3 is busy in spots as you make your way down into Hingham. Some slowdowns getting off Cape 6 west to the Sagamore. 24 is slow coming off at 93 in Randolph. Again, busy around 495 and 44. 95, some reduced speeds heading down towards Neponset Street in Norwood. And then again around 495. Taking a look at 128 southbound delays from Route 9 in Wellesley. Actually, Route 16 will call it sluggish now as you make your way down into Dedham. Continuing on to 93 both ways is slow to 24. The expressway, the Pike westbound is slow out towards Newton Corner again from Route 16 to the Weston State Police Barracks. And then more delays as you make your way out towards 495. We had a crash there. It's reported Pike West before 495, and you're going to be backing up to Route 9. To the north, 93 is slow leaving the city up towards Spot Pond again through Wilmington and Andover. Rob Hackla, WBZ's traffic on the threes.
1: Here comes the rain. Oh, never mind. It's already here. Lots of it, in fact. Some downpours in some areas, mostly central Mass and off towards western Massachusetts. That's where this flood watch is up. And not everybody's seeing rain at the same time. There's some breaks in the precipitation, but nonetheless, plenty of rain for everybody. Eastern Mass will pick up the least amount of rain, but even there could be an inch or two of rain by the time all is said and done later tonight and into tomorrow when we'll hold on to a few showers. So as we get into the evening, there'll be periods of rain, maybe a thunderstorm. Some of that rain still could be heavy and still could lead to some localized flooding. Temperatures mid-60s. We won't climb much tomorrow, probably upper 60s, with some clouds and a few showers still lingering. By Friday, we could see some sunshine, but we still could see a couple of showers. Temperatures into the mid-70s, maybe the mid-80s on Saturday. Lots of sunshine, but again, with the humidity around, we could see a spot shower. Probably not everybody will. If you do, good for you.
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1: Well, we still do need the rain. Just be nice if it didn't all come down in one big dump on us. It is 66 degrees right now in Boston. Good afternoon. I'm Ben Parker. Here are the five things you need to know at 3:16. Lindsay Clancy sobs in court as the 911 call of her then-husband finding their children's body in the basement is played. Senator Rand Paul plans to hold Dr. Anthony Fauci in contempt of Congress after Fauci refused to answer questions about his handling of the COVID pandemic, using the Fifth Amendment multiple times today. President Trump is asking the Supreme Court to toss his $83 million payment to E. Jean Carroll out after he was found liable of defaming her. Boston approves plans to build three condos on land that is owned by a Dorchester cemetery. It's a milestone for a bike-a-thon, getting closer by the mile to a cure for cancer.
11: Pedaling kicks off this weekend for the Pan-Mass Challenge, up to 178 miles of biking from Worcester to Provincetown, a goal this year to raise $79 million for cancer research at Dana-Farber's Cancer Institute. Founder of the PMC, Billy Starr, was injured during a biking accident, and for the first time since he created the ride, will not pedal a bike on the route, though that's not stopping him from thanking volunteers along the way and fundraising over $100,000 and counting himself.
12: It will be a different experience.

0: WBZ. The provision would allow speed cameras in places like school zones, near construction sites, or other so-called safety zones. Speeding drivers could face fines up to $100. Advocates say the speed cameras would be a game changer when it comes to cutting down on drivers going over the speed limit. One person's dead, four others seriously injured after an allegedly stolen car slams into a tree in Abington. WBZ TV's Aaron Pasijan says Washington Street is back open to traffic.
1: A police pursuit coming to a crashing halt in Abington Wednesday morning.
2: Currently 70 miles an hour. Vehicle's traveling slightly faster. The vehicle's crashed.
1: State police investigators say Abington police were pursuing this suspected stolen car around 8 this morning when it went off the road on Washington Street.
3: We have one ejected. Approximately 30 feet from the vehicle.
1: Officials say all five people inside this red car suffered serious injuries.
0: The Plymouth DA says three others in the vehicle, a male and two females, were taken to Boston hospitals with life-threatening injuries. We're learning more about a corrections officer struck and killed this week on I-95 in Boxford.
4: 51-year-old Corporal Brett Martin was with the Suffolk County Sheriff's Department, had stopped on the side of the road to help someone with a troubled vehicle near mile marker 74. Around 8:30 Monday night, he was taken to the hospital where he was pronounced dead. The death remains under investigation by the state police and the state medical examiner's office. Jim McKay, WBZ, Boston's News Radio.
0: The select board in Stoughton will meet privately tonight, a day after dozens of residents packed a meeting to express their disappointment with the police chief being put on leave by the town manager. Thomas Coulter, the town manager, was not at the meeting last night. The police chief, Donna McNamara, sued the town and Coulter, accusing them of breaching their contract to force her out. For only the second time ever, the American Red Cross declaring a national blood crisis.
5: The situation has become acute. Blood donations have now fallen to a four-year summer low while hospital demand has increased. On Tuesday, the Red Cross reported less than one day of supply left for type O blood. The organization cited many factors for low donations, including illness and air quality. Only 3% of people in the U.S. donate blood for the rest of the country, so a few more people rolling up their sleeves could make a big difference. The Red Cross is urging all who are eligible and every blood type to make a donation. Dave Packer, ABC News.
0: The frontman of the group Poison is on the mend. And Bret Michaels has a kidney stone. The singer postponing his upcoming tour date so he can recover from emergency kidney stone surgery. Michaels saying he underwent surgery after experiencing the pain for a week. He added, if all goes well, he'll be back on the road late next month. 321, traffic and weather together's next.
6: Story. The breakdown in the left-hand lane, it's actually, oh no, wait a minute, it's not a breakdown. There's a state police cruiser there. They have the left-hand lane blocked for the ducks that are walking on the left shoulder. I love that.
7: 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You're very emotional.
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14: My guys at Atlantic Power Cleaning say good morning. They say good afternoon. They'll walk the job with you, before and after. I'm always on the job. I'll wash anywhere. I don't care. You know what? I'll give you my cell. 617-908-1328.
0: 323, traffic and weather.

0: 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The Subaru retailers of New England, all-wheel drive, traffic on the threes, brought to you by Atlantic Power Cleaning. We got to start somewhere, Rob, so where is it?
1: Ben, we'll start with a new problem traveling Route 1 on the northbound side in Saugus. We got our WBZ traffic camera zoomed in. We got a crash. It's after Main Street in Saugus, and police and fire are responding. They're taking the right lanes. Everything's going to squeeze over to the left to get by on Route 1, which has already been heavy. Those delays start at Sergeant Street, and that'll get worse traveling on Route 1. Leaving the city on 93 northbound, that's slow as you make your way out of downtown up towards Roosevelt Circle. And then again, some more delays. It looks like it's extra heavy here at the moment, getting by 129 in Wilmington. Could be a blocking issue there. Then more delays as you make your way out through Andover up towards 110. Route 3 north is slow, 62 to Treble Cove Road. 128 northbound is slow from Route 16 up into Lexington. Then more delays from Route 3A in Burlington up to Route 28 in Reading. Downtown, the lower deck of 93 is slow from Sullivan Square onto the Zakim, jammed on the Lever Connector. Both ways, Storrow Drive East is back through its tunnel. Very heavy in the Ted Williams Tunnel West. Pike westbound, we have some delays from the Market Street overpass heading out towards the Weston State Police Barracks, then jammed after Route 9 to a right lane crash. Pike westbound near 495. That's tough through there. The expressway both ways is heavy and slow. The southbound side, as you make your way out of the city, that's jammed, leaving the O'Neill Tunnel down towards the gas tank, and then more delays after Granite down to the split. Rob Hackla, WBZ's traffic on the threes.
0: Hey, check of the 4-day WBZ AccuWeather forecast now. Meteorologist Brian Thompson is with us. We've got some heavy rain, we've got some lighter rain, and we've got a few spots not getting any rain at all right now.
2: Yeah, most of the steadier rain, Ben, is focused from around Boston and points north to west right now. There is some there are some heavier downpours, though, on the outer Cape, but we're keeping an eye on those. Those are moving to the north and northwest. There is a storm system off to our west and everything kind of rotating around that storm system, but it is pretty quiet right now. Just some sprinkles really toward the south shore and the south coast right now. So we'll continue to see these rounds of rain and a thunderstorm into this evening. Some of the rain could be heavy enough to cause some localized flooding, and then things will start to wind down later tonight. A couple of showers left over with a low of 64. We'll have a few showers around tomorrow, but it's certainly not going to be raining all the time. It's not going to feel very much like late July, though. Pretty cloudy. It'll be breezy and pretty cool. High only 68 tomorrow. Mostly cloudy tomorrow night with a shower in spots, low 64. Does look a little warmer on Friday. Clouds will break for some sun. Still could have a shower or two around with highs in the mid-70s, and then it warms up even more Saturday on what should be a largely dry day with some sunshine. High temperature Saturday running in the low to mid 80s, and maybe even again on the humid side on Sunday with highs again in the 80s on another day which should feature some sunshine. I'm AccuWeather meteorologist Brian Thompson, WBZ, Boston's News Radio.
0: We've had some heavier rain in Leominster, where it's 67 right now. Worcester with heavy rain at 66. Falmouth, just light rain, 70 degrees. Light rain in Boston, where it's 67. 326 as we check at New England Business. A new survey shows New Hampshire is the best in the country when it comes to health care. WalletHub out with a new report looking at states based on cost, access, and outcomes using more than 40 indicators. State Health and Human Services Commissioner Lori Weaver says it shows the strength of the Granite State's frontline medical workforce, especially nurses and PAs. Massachusetts came in sixth on this list. Maine was seventh. Vermont was 16th. The latest superhero movie in the Marvel Cinematic Universe expected to have one of the biggest box office openings ever this weekend.
3: What is happening to me?
4: Did you miss me, Spidey?
3: I'm losing my mind. I am totally out of control.
5: The fourth film in the Tom Holland-led series is looking to make between $260 and $280 million its first weekend in theaters. Some projections have the movie crossing the $300 million mark in North America in its first 3 days. Brand New Day is also expected to make as much as $300 million internationally. The biggest domestic opening ever belongs to 2019's Avengers Endgame, with $357 million and a record $1.2 billion globally. I'm Tammy Trujillo.
0: The Nasdaq had gotten us a little excited last hour as it gained for the foreseeable future, but that foreseeable future is now the past, as the Nasdaq's now down 157 points, the S&P 500 off 54, the Dow down more than 890 points right now. All of this coming after the Fed decided to do nothing when it comes to interest rates. Coming up on WBZ, Patrick Clancy back on the witness stand today in Plymouth.
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0: 67 degrees in Boston at 3:30. Good afternoon. I'm Ben Parker. Here's what's happening. Patrick Clancy, the ex-husband of Lindsay Clancy, is being cross-examined this afternoon in Plymouth Superior Court. He called his ex-wife a loving and dedicated mother who hung their children's pictures and art all over the walls of their home. Earlier, Lindsay Clancy got emotional in court as Patrick's 911 call from the night she killed their three children was played. It came at the end of his direct examination by the prosecution.
13: In January of 2023, did Lindsay ever tell you that she wanted to harm your children?
14: No. Patrick then left the stand as his roughly six-minute 911 call was played for the jurors. Patrick tells the operator, "My wife tried to commit suicide," and you can hear him ask, "Lindsay, what did you do?" Over and over again, he says, "Lindsay, look at me," before asking, "Where are the kids, Lindsay?" Paramedics arrive in minutes, and Patrick tells them, "I need you to stay with her. I've got to go check on my kids." Patrick is still on 911 when he finds the kids in the basement. His demeanor changes, screaming over and over again in pure agony and horror. "I need help in the basement right now," he yells. "She killed the kids."
0: It's WBZ TV's Penny Commit. Iran's launched a barrage of missiles at American forces in the Middle East as the U.S. partnered with Saudi Arabia to strike Iran-backed militias in Iraq. The flare-up after several days of relative quiet, raising the risk of a return to war in the Middle East. Earlier today, a Fox News reporter said he spoke with President Trump, who vowed the U.S. will hit back hard in response to the attacks. Senator Rand Paul will hold Dr. Anthony Fauci in contempt of Congress after he refused to answer questions related to the COVID pandemic.
15: President Biden granted him complete immunity. With a grant of immunity, do you still need Fifth Amendment protections, or do they apply?
0: Fauci appeared in front of a Republican-led Senate panel, but he pleaded the Fifth more than 100 times. He said it was to avoid Republicans possibly using his testimony to prosecute him for perjury. Texas Senator John Cornyn canceling his planned meeting today with Acting Attorney General Todd Blanche throwing into doubt the future of Blanche's confirmation vote tomorrow.
16: Sources say Cornyn abruptly canceled the meeting after Blanche failed to provide him a draft order rescinding the DOJ's controversial settlement agreement with President Trump, establishing a $1.8 billion fund for purported victims of government weaponization. A key vote for Blanche's nomination to move forward Cornyn has until 4 p.m. to decide whether to move forward with the Senate Judiciary Committee's vote on Blanche, scheduled for tomorrow. Peter Haralambos, ABC News.
0: Senator Lindsey Graham laid to rest today in his native South Carolina following a funeral at the state capitol in Columbia. Graham died July 11th in Washington at the age of 71. Coming up on WBZ, road changes coming to Beverly. Not your typical traffic circle, though. 5:30, 3:33, traffic and weather together. The Subaru retailers of New England, all-wheel drive, traffic on the threes. Traffic circles, straight roads, whatever, Rob, we've got some issues.
1: We do indeed, Ben. Route 1 is a tough ride. We got a crash in the right lane. This is after Main Street in Saugus. Looks like the fire truck is pulling away, as we can see from our WBZ traffic camera, but the right lane is still blocked. Traffic's getting by in the two left lanes. Traffic's jammed to Sargent Street. Drive time leaving the city up to the Linfield Tunnel is about 48 minutes. 93 northbound is jammed leaving the city up towards Roosevelt Circle. And then some more delays. We've got a crash, 93 on the northbound side. This one is just near 129 in Wilmington. Now getting reports of a disabled vehicle, a breakdown in the right lane, 128 northbound near the 93 Cloverleaf. We already have a slow ride as you make your way from Route 16 up into Lexington, and then again from Route 3A in Burlington, heading up towards that breakdown. Pike westbound is slow from just after the Market Street overpass, and it's heavy out towards Route 16, and then more delays out by the Western State Police Barracks. Then jammed as you make your way from Route 9. That's going to be heavy on the Pike westbound out to a crash we had in the right lane before 495. On the expressway southbound, that's jammed, leaving the city down to Columbia Road, east Milton to the split. Northbound is heavy Braintree into Ponset, again approaching the O'Neill Tunnel. 93 is very slow as you make your way through the Canton stretch of 93 north, going through Canton to Route 24. Rob Hacklett, WBZ's traffic on the threes.
0: We do have the rain around. We'll continue to have the rain around. Varying degrees of rain, some heavy, some not so heavy, as we go through the rest of the afternoon and into the evening. We do have a pretty heavy band that's pushing through parts of central Massachusetts. It's now a little bit on the outer Cape as well. These bands that have been wrapping around and coming back in are right now putting down some downpours. Looks like just north of Brewster and maybe over towards Provincetown. And this will wrap back in and around and bring more heavy rain to more areas as we go through the afternoon and evening. There's some pretty heavy bands out into western Mass, right on along the I-91 corridor and out through Springfield and Chicopee and Northampton. So there's some places that are seeing more rain than others. But any place could get a downpour, or any place could have some localized flooding as well, though there are flood watches up for central and western Massachusetts. As we head through the evening, the rain will taper to some showers eventually, and we'll have lows in the mid-60s. Upper 60s for highs tomorrow. Breezy, mostly cloudy, a couple of showers around, and then we'll break out a little sun on Friday, but probably a couple of showers hang around as well. Right now, we're 67 degrees in Boston. One little change to a neighborhood in Natick will make things a whole lot easier on residents.
17: Just 200 feet separate the north and south ends of the Pickerel Pond Trails in Natick, but it takes at least 20 minutes to walk.
18: Trail users have to walk a mile and a half up Oak Street and into an industrial park to get between the two trail systems.
17: That's because a narrow stretch of the pond lies between them, which turns what should be a 30-second trip into a lengthy, annoying hike. Claire Rendelli is a conservation manager for Natick and tells me the town intends to solve that.
18: The boardwalk itself will be right here, so it's more in the open water of the pond.
17: They're putting down a floating boardwalk to connect the trails and the neighborhoods between them. She's heard from residents, thrilled to be able to walk and see their friends on the other side of the pond in a couple minutes on foot, instead of needing to take the car.
18: So we're aiming to have construction done by the end of September. So if we get a nice fall, definitely this year.
17: Kyle Schaffel, WBZ, Boston's News Radio.
0: A new roundabout is coming to Beverly, but it's not exactly round. The peanut about will be shaped, obviously, more like a peanut. It'll be built at the intersection of Brimble Avenue and Dunham Road to make that road less congested and to improve safety. Beverly's accepting bids till August 12th. Construction's set to begin in the fall. The peanut about is expected to open in June of 2028, according to the city's engineer. An Oscar-winning singer-songwriter is being remembered today.
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19: Police in Dublin, Ireland, saying the 56-year-old is dead, killed early this morning in a motorcycle crash. His family saying, "We are shocked and heartbroken by the news." Hansard was the longtime frontman for the Frames, but with his solo career came massive hits. And he starred in the 2007 drama Once, the song Falling Slowly, winning awards here and all over the world. Glenn Hansard, dead at the age of 56. Drew Mulholland, WBZ, Boston's News Radio.
20: Tell me why.
0: 3:38, we make our way to Wall Street. Andrew O'Day is at Bloomberg. We thought we might have been getting better, but we're getting worse.
2: Yeah, today's Fed inaction on interest rates offered some temporary relief to Wall Street, but rising worry of U.S.-Iran military escalation is once again sinking the market. Here in the final trading hour, everything's down 1% or worse. In fact, the Dow is losing 2%, 1,067. NASDAQ down 269, S&P 500 falling 82. Another German auto nameplate looking to cut jobs, citing a global sales plunge led by China and complicated financials due to U.S. tariffs. BMW says it's reached a deal with workers who offer buyouts to staff mostly in research, development, and planning as part of an effort to cut 8,000 jobs. Andrew O'Day, Bloomberg Business on WBZ, Boston's News Radio.
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3: The Patriots have a scheduled off day today at training camp, fortuitous considering the forecast, but ahead of schedule for some New England players like first-year offensive lineman Elijah Vera Tucker, who's still shaking off the rust from the offseason and learning the Patriots system.
4: We still got a lot of work to do. I know I still got a lot of work to do. I'm nowhere near where I want to be yet, but that's what training camp is for.
3: Baseball, the Red Sox face the A's again tonight in Sacramento. Boston plans to send Patrick Sandoval to the mound in tonight's tilt. Meantime, newly acquired infielder Curtis Meade has been placed on the IL with a fractured wrist. He's left the team temporarily in order to be reevaluated by a specialist. Nick Sogard has been recalled from Worcester to take his spot on the roster. Chris Fama, WBZ, Boston's News Radio.
0: 343, traffic and weather together. The Subaru retailers of New England, all-wheel drive traffic on the threes. Where are we headed, Rob Hakala?
2: Then we'll update you on Route 1. That right lane crash we had after Main Street in Saugus has cleared, so all three lanes are open, but traffic comes to a halt prior to Sergeant Street as you make your way up into Saugus. But that's held back a little to the traffic, so it's going to start to fill in again, but a little bit better up into Linfield now. Leaving the city, tough from the O'Neill Tunnel as you make your way in 93 northbound right up towards Spot Pond, and then more delays approaching the Cloverleaf up to a crash. 93 northbound near 129 in Wilmington. Upper end of 128 delays start just before the Pike, and it's heavy up towards Route 2 in Lexington, and then some more delays near 4 and 225, and again from Route 3A in Burlington up into Linfield. Southbound is slow as you make your way down through the Peabody stretch. Route 3 northbound is heavy, 62 to Treble Cove Road. Pike westbound looks jammed as you leave the city around Alston, Brighton. In fact, I think we got a new problem here westbound near the Market Street overpass, a new blocking issue there. Then more delays as you make your way out through the Newton stretch out towards the Weston State Police Barracks. And then very tough from Route 9 out to a crash near 495. The Pike westbound drive time from 128 out to 495 is coming in at 58 minutes. Rob Hakala, WBZ's traffic on the threes.
0: Rain. We've got rain. If you want rain, just wait. You'll get rain. Some places aren't seeing any rain right now. There are some breaks in this precipitation, but some places are seeing some pretty heavy downpours, so it just depends where you are as this system kind of pinwheels around and swings its way through New England. We have a little heavy rain out on the Outer Cape right now. Some more heavier showers just to the west of Boston and then off through Central Mass, off through Worcester County, and some really heavy stuff out toward the I-91 corridor, out in Western Mass. We've got Holyoke, Northampton, over toward Amherst getting in on some of this rain. This is just west of the Quabbin. It is pinwheeling around, and it's got some pretty heavy downpours in it. In fact, some of those areas in Western Mass are under a flood watch, and they may see flooding as we head into and through the afternoon and into the evening. Certainly poor drainage areas will be vulnerable to some of this localized flooding as well. Breezy conditions overnight with that rain eventually tapering off to just some showers. We'll have a few lingering showers tomorrow, a few lingering showers with some sunshine on Friday, and we may get into the mid-80s by Saturday with times of sun and clouds. Humid. Maybe a shower, just for fun.
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0: Good afternoon. I'm Ben Parker. Here are the five things you need to know at 3:46. Lindsay Clancy's ex-husband Patrick back on the stand today in Plymouth. He says she was a dedicated mother who loved her children under cross-examination. Senator Rand Paul planning to hold Dr. Anthony Fauci in contempt of Congress. The doctor refusing to answer questions about his handling of the COVID pandemic. Lindsey Graham buried in his native South Carolina today after another funeral service at that state's capital. President Trump asking the Supreme Court to dismiss his $83 million defamation payment to E. Jean Carroll. A big day for UMass Boston as it looks to take the next deep dive into green energy.
5: Thank you for joining us to mark day one of this transformative project.
6: And that transformative project is called BOS10, a thermal energy network feasibility initiative in which UMass Boston and its partners will examine all aspects of how our local waters can heat and cool our buildings and eventually even our neighborhoods. Boston Chief Climate Officer Brian Sweat.
7: Once you create a system that is program based on the energy needs of intensive users, you can expand that system into the neighborhoods to provide thermal energy that is cheap and affordable to other users as well.
6: And thanks to our harbor and rivers, it said Boston has the potential to become one of the first cities in the nation to transition to a clean, resilient, and affordable energy system. In Dorchester, James Rojas, WBZ, Boston's News Radio.
0: A Boston man faces several charges after police say he called in a bomb threat to a movie theater downtown. Police say Christopher McFadden was thrown out of the AMC Boston Common on Tuesday afternoon after harassing an employee and threatening a manager. Later, he allegedly called that theater, claiming to be a federal agent, and said there was a bomb in the building. He was arrested at a nearby restaurant. Police say a bomb-sniffing dog determined he did not have any explosives. A new effort to put up speed cameras along Massachusetts roads is gaining some traction.
8: It's far from the first time traffic cameras have been considered on Beacon Hill, but now a bill's passed the Senate.
9: We all see more speeding out there. We see people going through red lights. This bill just focuses on the speeding element of it.
8: Belmont Democrat William Brownsberger pitched the amendment to an economic development package. It would let cities and towns install cameras to catch and fine speeding drivers, but not everywhere.
9: It focuses on speeding where it is most dangerous. Around schools and other designated safety zones in communities, and also on the highways around construction sites.
8: The first violation would be a mailed warning. After that, it would be a $25 fine or a $100 fine if the driver's going more than 25 above the speed limit. The governor has embraced the idea, so now whether it becomes reality is likely down to the House. Madison Rogers, WBZ, Boston's News Radio.
0: Searches continue in Japan as crews dig through rubble of collapsed mall following yesterday's powerful earthquake. At least 13 people have died.
10: Choppers seen running. An explosion 90 minutes later, part of the second floor collapsing, and now thousands of emergency personnel have been deployed to assist in rescue and aid efforts. The quake's epicenter was located on the southwestern island of Kyushu. 300,000 people have been told to evacuate to safety. Fires broke out throughout the area. Tourists witnessed the famous stone wall of Kumamoto Castle crumbling to the ground.
0: That's ABC's James Longman. Boston kids getting a jump start on back-to-school shopping today and without the financial stress. WBZ's Emma Friedman has details.
11: Seen a lot of smiles, a lot of great energy.
13: Dozens of students are filling shopping carts at the Target in Fenway with all things back to school. Thanks to a partnership between the Boys and Girls Club of Boston and Target, that gives kids backpacks full of supplies and $100 gift cards to spend as they please.
11: 75 kids shopping with their friends, with their Boys and Girls Club staff, and picking up whatever they want.
13: Isidre Quinones is the Director of Community Engagement for the Boys and Girls Club of Boston. She says this event not only helps kids feel confident when they get back to class, but takes some of the pressure off mom and dad's wallets.
14: It's very helpful, and it's also fun coming together and doing it as a community as well.
13: Nicolette Echeverria is the Dean of Students for Chelsea High School, but she's also a mom here with her own son, Nicholas, who's getting ready for second grade, and boy does he love Minions.
15: I got a Minion notebook. I got a Minion pencil.
13: In Fenway, Emma Friedman, WBZ, Boston's News Radio.
0: A closed zoo south of the border in Mexico is asking for help from San Diego in caring for its animals.
16: The Parque Morelos Zoo in Tijuana closed July 22nd after an audit found a Bengal tigress died from obesity. The audit uncovered severe neglect of animals, infrastructure defects, and wildly underpaid staff. Tijuana officials say 160 animals now need to be relocated, including crocodiles, reindeer, camels, monkeys, bears, and various birds and snakes. They say they're planning on reaching out to the San Diego Zoo for help. I'm Bree Tennis.
0: 351, traffic and weather together is next.
29: You have the app, but do you have the story?
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31: Lori, this is shaping up to be a pretty unfun morning here. It's just one of those mornings on the expressway where you wish you could turn around and go home. Well, wait a minute, that's every morning.
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4: 353, traffic and weather together. The Subaru Retailers of New England all-wheel drive traffic on the threes, brought to us by Cars for Kids. Where are the cars right now, Rob?
5: Ben, on the Mass Pike, several tough spots, including the westbound side as you make your way out of the Prue Tunnel out towards a spin-out crash. It's reported near the Market Street overpass as you make your way through that stretch coming out past Alston Brighton. And then you'll be on the brakes again as you make your way out by the Weston State Police Barracks out towards Route 30. And then some more delays now starting a couple of miles before Route 9, and that's going to be jammed out towards a right-lane crash, Pike westbound near 495. Southbound expressways jammed down to Columbia Road, again from Granite Ave to the split. Northbound is slow, Braintree into Ponson, again approaching the O'Neill Tunnel. 128 southbound is busy after Kendrick Street in Needham. That's heavy down through Dedham and on to Canton onto 93 as you make your way to Route 24. 93 on the southbound side is slow from Braintree to 24. Route 3 is slow down to Union Street. Downtown, Sterl Drive eastbound is jammed up to Mass Ave, heavy in the Ted Williams Tunnel westbound, leaving the city at 93. That's slow as you make your way up to Spot Pond, then more delays near the Cloverleaf up towards a crash we had reported near 129 in Wilmington. 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Rob Hacklett, WBZ's traffic on the threes.
4: A check of the 4-day WBZ AccuWeather forecast. Now, here's Brian.
6: We're still going to have some rain at times into this evening, perhaps a thunderstorm. Some of the rain could be heavy enough to cause some localized flooding, and cloudy and breezy later tonight with a couple of showers, low 64. A cool day tomorrow, a lot of clouds and a few showers moving through, a high only 68. Mostly cloudy tomorrow night with a shower in spots, a low of 64. As we head into Friday, it looks a little warmer. Clouds will break forth some sun. Still could have a shower or two around. Friday's high in the mid-70s and rather warm and humid on Saturday with times of sun and clouds. Can't rule out a shower Saturday with highs in the low to mid-80s. I'm AccuWeather the meteorologist Brian Thompson, WBZ, Boston's News Radio.
4: Right now, we're at 66 degrees in Auburn, 68 on Nantucket, 72 in Taunton, 67 degrees in Boston. 355. Not everyone can make it to see Hadestown on Broadway, but many did show up to see it on the big screen.
7: There's a new king in Broadway musicals. Hadestown knocks Hamilton off its long-held perch with the biggest opening weekend for a live Broadway capture movie. Hadestown, the musical, brought in more than $10 million in its box office debut, all while continuing its successful run on Broadway. It opened 7 years ago and has won 8 Tony Awards. Matt Shearer, WBZ, Boston's News Radio.
4: A new movie about Anthony Bourdain is hitting theaters next month. Tony explores the late chef and author's time working in a Cape Cod kitchen in 1975 when he was just 19. It focuses on his discovery of his love of cooking and his first venture into drug addiction. Parts of the movie were filmed on the Cape. Tony debuts in L.A. and New York August 7th, gets a full release on August 21st. Japanese stores selling Pokemon cards will be making it harder for scalpers to catch them all. They're trying to catch all the scalpers is what they're trying to do. The Pokemon Company says visitors to 5 of its pop-up stores will now need a facial scan before entering. The company says it will prevent repeat visits and keep scalpers from buying up all the limited edition merchandise. The special limited time stores sell exclusive cards featuring the cartoon creatures along with other products. 3:57 as we approach the closing bell on Wall Street this afternoon. It can't come a moment too soon. The Dow has continued its fall. It's down 2.25% right now, more than 1,150 points lower. The S&P 500's down 1.5%, and the NASDAQ's down 1.75%. We'll check out the closing numbers coming up after they ring that bell and folks start to go home from Wall Street. They deserve a nap today. Coming up on WBZ, more on Patrick Clancy's testimony at the murder trial of his ex-wife in Plymouth.
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4: 67 degrees in Boston at 4 o'clock. Good afternoon, I'm Ben Parker. Here's what's happening. Back to court today for the Lindsay Clancy murder trial. Lindsay Clancy's ex-husband questioned by the defense in cross-examination, where he admitted she was a loving and dedicated mother to their children and was meticulous about taking her medication, recording it in a diary. He says she also spent time at McLean Psychiatric Hospital. Earlier today, Patrick Clancy testified about the night he came home from picking up takeout and found his wife injured and their children dead. More from WBZ's Brooke McCarthy.
17: Patrick Clancy says he came back to his Duxbury home on January 24th, 2023, after picking up takeout.
18: When you realized it was really quiet, what did you do?
19: I called out.
18: And who did you call out to?
19: Everyone.
18: Did anyone answer?
19: No.
17: He testified to finding blood all over his bedroom and the window open.
18: And were you able to get into your bedroom right away?
19: No, the door was locked, and that's when I knew something was wrong.
17: Patrick calling 911 after finding his then-wife Lindsay injured after jumping out the window, eventually going to the basement and finding all three of his kids, Cora, Dawson, and Callan, with exercise bands around their necks. He says he got a call from Lindsay a week later from the hospital.
18: And what did she say about what she went through?
19: She said she heard a man's voice telling her that if she didn't do it now, she would lose her chance.
17: The defense says she was over-medicated and suffering from postpartum psychosis. Brooke McCarthy, WBZ Boston's News Radio.
4: In Stoughton, the town's select board is set to meet tonight in closed session. The private meeting comes a day after residents had packed a public meeting expressing disappointment with the police chief, Donna McNamara, being put on leave by the town manager. Thomas Coulter was not at the meeting for the second time in a row. Residents say they want answers. Coulter recently announced McNamara had stepped down without explaining why. Chief McNamara filed a civil lawsuit claiming the town and Coulter breached their contract in an effort to force her out. President Trump's appealing to the Supreme Court to have a multi-million dollar defamation verdict tossed out against a woman who had accused him of sexual assault.
20: President Donald Trump and the Justice Department are asking the Supreme Court to toss an $83 million defamation verdict, won by writer E. Jean Carroll, saying he can't be sued for comments he made while he was president during his first term, invoking the Westfall Act. It's the second time that Trump has asked the court to nix damages awarded to Carroll. The justices refused to hear his appeal for a 2023 jury verdict for $5 million that found Trump liable for remarks he made after his first term ended. That judgment has now been paid. Trump is also asking the Supreme Court to reconsider their rejection of his appeal in that $5 million verdict. I'm Lisa Dwyer.
4: Massachusetts is rising in the ranks of CNBC's top states for business. The Bay State now up at 15th, up five places from last year. This study also ranked the Bay State first in education, sixth in access to capital, and eighth in technology and innovation. However, for the second year in a row, it came in 49th for the cost of doing business. Coming up on WBZ, a major recall from Ford for SUV owners to know about. 403, traffic and weather together. The Subaru retailers of New England, all-wheel drive. Traffic on the three is where we headed, Rob.
5: Ben, we're going to start with those issues on the Mass Turnpike westbound. Very slow as you make your way out of the Prue Tunnel on the westbound side out to a left lane spin-out crash. It's near the Market Street overpass just beyond Alston Brighton. It's jammed. You'll have to stay over to the right to get by. And then you'll have more delays as you make your way out towards the Weston State Police Barracks. And then finally starting in the stretch after Route 30, and it's going to be heavy and slow past Route 9 all the way out towards almost 495 from a crash that just cleared there. The drive time from 128 out towards 495 was about an hour. Southbound Expressway, you've got delays leaving the city down towards Columbia Road. Granite Ave down to the split. Northbound is slow. Braintree up to Neponset, again approaching the O'Neill Tunnel. Downtown, Stroud Drive East, back to Mass Ave, heavy in the Ted Williams Tunnel West, and it's still jammed on the lower deck, back to Sullivan Square and the Leverett Connector. Let's check out the ride on Route 1. We say good afternoon to Kristen Eck, the Needham Bank Traffic Drone Report.
21: Well, good afternoon, Rob, and it is slow here on Route 1 northbound from just after Route 16 in Revere. That goes up toward the Square One Mall. Some more delays up in Linfield, approaching the Linfield Tunnel. Kristen Eck in the Needham Bank Traffic Drone Report.
5: 93 is slow as you make your way out of downtown up towards Spot Pond, and then from Montville Ave up into Wilmington from an earlier crash near Route 129. Rob Hakala, WBZ's Traffic on the Threes.
4: Well, we've been dealing with an awful lot of rain around here. More rain in some spots than others. Like out into Western Mass, out along the I-91 corridor, out in the area of Amherst and Holyoke and Springfield, there's this line that's just been kind of hanging out there all day, dumping an awful lot of rain on much of that area. Flooding certainly a possibility. There is a flood watch in that area, central and western Massachusetts, with the flood watch, as some areas that get under some of these downpours may be dealing with some localized flooding issues. There are some heavier downpours, not like out west, but pretty heavy at times, out across parts of central Mass up into the Fitchburg and Leominster area, and then kind of heading back down toward Southbridge, North Brookfield, down toward the Connecticut border. There's some embedded heavier showers. And then some more rain is pushing in. These are these lines that keep rotating in with the circulation of this storm. And so we've got some heavy rains now that are kind of making their way up toward the beaches area. Salisbury, Seabrook, Hampton, New Hampshire, Newburyport, Newbury getting some rain. Looks like Hamilton's getting a little bit of shower activity as well, and the Outer Cape is dealing with some heavier rains. But everybody's getting rain. Just depends where you are and how lucky you are as to how much rain you're getting. Some places getting more than others, and some getting some flooding problems, flooding on roads and backyards and maybe even your basement. 64 tonight for the low, with the rain eventually tapering to some showers, lingering showers tomorrow, and a few showers with some sunshine around poking through at least on Friday. Right now, we're at 67 degrees in Boston. A new starting line for the Penn Mass Challenge, the fundraiser across the state on bicycles, starts its role Saturday, opening ceremonies of Friday. This time, it's making a move slightly to the east.
0: The iconic bike-a-thon, which has raised more than $1 billion for the Dana-Farber Cancer Institute since 1980, will begin its longest route at the College of the Holy Cross in Worcester this Saturday, moving from its longtime home in Sturbridge.
1: There were a lot of reasons moving this to get to a larger city with more modern facilities.
0: The PMC is on the hunt for a record $79 million raised this year. I sat down with the PMC founder, Billy Starr, who for the first time since its inception will not physically ride, though he won't stray far from the ride route.
1: I will not be on a bike because I had a bike accident 2 weeks ago. I fractured my pelvis, but I will be performing all of my other duties, which I typically did, on a bike.
0: That includes the opening ceremonies and thanking the thousands of volunteers who can make this all happen. Jay Ouellette, WBZ Boston's News Radio.
4: Notifications are going out to owners of some Ford SUVs. A major recall, as we hear from correspondent Daria Elbinger.
22: The owners of more than 560,000 Ford Bronco and Bronco Raptor are being notified about a safety recall tied to a possible engine compartment fire. The National Highway Traffic Safety Administration says the wiring in 2021 through 26 models may short circuit. If that occurs, drivers may first get a dashboard alert or see smoke coming out of the vents before flames appear on the passenger side of the engine compartment. Ford says only about 1% of the recalled vehicles are affected and that it will install new covers on the wiring at no cost. I'm Daria Albinger.
4: 408, we head off to Wall Street. Andrew O'Day is at Bloomberg. Hold on, let me put my seatbelt on here before you start talking. All right, go ahead.
23: Yeah, and taking an acid, perhaps. Wall Street started the day lower. Then we got a bit of relief from the Fed opting not to hike interest rates, as many had feared it might. That happened around 2 this afternoon. But then we slid back down again in a big way. Dow closes down 1,153 points, that's 2.2%. NASDAQ down 434, S&P 500 down 113, NASDAQ and S&P down more than 1.5%. The NASDAQ 100 index is now closed in correction territory. That is a loss of more than 10% from its most recent highs, pushing the broader stock market lower as the Fed Reserve refrained from raising interest rates today, but 3 dissents on the Committee of 12 signal support for tighter monetary policy, including interest rate hikes, likely coming soon. That adds to today's other big worry, escalating war of words between Iran and the U.S., meaning escalating war of actual military weapons, it is believed. Dow losing 1,153. Andrew O'Day, Bloomberg Business on WBZ, Boston's News Radio.
4: Coming up on WBZ, addressing the city's housing shortage by perhaps building homes in a cemetery.
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1: Pneumococcal vaccination is recommended for adults 50 or older. 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
1: 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Pfizer's Prevnar 20 is proven to help protect adults against pneumococcal pneumonia and invasive pneumococcal disease in just one dose, and millions have already gotten it.
3: Continued approval may depend on a supportive study. 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
7: The offense hasn't been popping quite the same for the Red Sox on the first couple of games of their 7-game road swing through the Golden State. That said, says infielder Anthony Siegler.
8: It's baseball. At the end of the day, it happens like that. But it's incredible how much the fight that we got. And we're putting great at-bats together, and we're going to keep on doing that.
7: Sox and Athletics square off in Game 3 of this 4-game series tonight in Sacramento. Patrick Sandoval will make the start for Boston. Jacob Lopez goes for the A's. Opening pitch scheduled for 9:40. Football, Patriots and enjoying a break from the field today at training camp. The defending AFC champs will be back out there for practice tomorrow in Foxborough. And on the ice, the Boston Fleet, amid a series of coaching changes, promote developmental coach Derek Whitmore to assistant coach. Chris Fama, WBZ, Boston's News Radio.
9: 4:13, traffic and weather together. The Subaru Retailers of New England all-wheel drive traffic on the threes, brought to you by Long Home. And Rob, you have the floor.
10: Ben, we are dealing with big delays on the Pike westbound as you make your way out of the Prue Tunnel out towards a spin-out crash we had in the left lane out by the Market Street overpass. Stay over to the right to get by. That's jammed through there. And some more delays after Route 30 as you make your way out past Route 9. It's very tough out there from some earlier problems. Let's check out the ride. Upper stretch of 128, Kristen Eck, Needham Bank Drone Report.
11: Well, Rob, we're seeing on-again, off-again slowdowns on 128 northbound that begin back around the Mass Pike in Weston and don't really end until you're up around Route 1 in Peabody. So that's enough. Kristen Eck of the Needham Bank Traffic Drone Report.
10: And as we take a look at Route 1, those delays start around Sargent Street as you make your way up to the Linfield Tunnel. 93 northbound is slow, leaving the city up towards Spot Pond. And then more delays from Montvale Ave up towards the Cloverleaf and then continuing up into Wilmington and Andover with speeds below the speed limit. Getting word of a new crash, 495 on the northbound side. This is near 133 in the Tewksbury area. South of town, the expressway is jammed as you make your way out of the city down towards Columbia Road. Granted, after the split, northbound is slow. Furnacebrook to Neponset again approaching the O'Neill Tunnel. Rob Hackler, WBZ's traffic on the threes.
9: Flood watches are up for central and western Massachusetts. We have had some pretty heavy pockets of rain. In fact, in western Massachusetts, we're still dealing with this band that's almost set up shop. It hasn't done much in the way of moving, but it has done much in the way of dumping rain. This is just to the west of Springfield, raining in Ludlow, out along the turnpike pretty heavily, up toward Belchertown, Amherst, Sunderland, and Greenfield, up along the I-91 corridor. And this has been some pretty heavy rain in that general area much of the day. So certainly some flooding concerns there. You also have the Connecticut River and its tributaries to concern yourself with. Some heavier rain across parts of central Massachusetts. Not much in the Boston area right now. A few showers, really, sprinkles. And then not much cooking as you head down to the South Shore and out to the Cape, unless you get to the Outer Cape. And then we've had some pretty heavy rains there, basically north of Brewster and up toward Provincetown. There's some more wrapping around up to the north around the beaches and Amesbury and Haverhill and over toward Salisbury and into southern New Hampshire. So depending on where you are, you'll see some rain or a lot of rain. And as we head through the evening, we'll eventually taper it off to showers. with localized flooding still possible, and roads could get puddly as well. 64 for the low tonight, 68 for the high tomorrow. Clouds around and still some showers. Friday we'll hang on to a couple of showers, but we may break out some sunshine, make it look just so pretty. 75 for the high temperature Friday, into the 80s on Saturday with some sunshine around. A stray shower could pop up.
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9: Good afternoon. I'm Ben Parker. Here are the five things you need to know at 4:16. Court done for the day at the Lindsay Clancy trial. During cross-examination today, Patrick Clancy describes his ex-wife as a devoted mother who always took her mental health medication as instructed. President Trump's asking the Supreme Court to toss an $83 million defamation verdict against him, saying he can't be sued for things he said during his presidency. Dr. Anthony Fauci didn't say much at all today in the Senate at a hearing as he invoked the Fifth Amendment more than 100 times during questioning about his handling of the COVID pandemic. Massachusetts ranks 15th in CNBC's list of the top states for business, but 49th when it comes to the cost of doing business. Lowell residents gather for a hearing on a preliminary injunction to stop a data center in the city from building new emergency generators. WBZ's Kyle Bray has more.
12: The Markley Group data center in Lowell has become a hot topic in the city, and residents want to make their voices heard. They're suing to stop the company from building new emergency generators, saying that the state didn't get proper feedback before approving the plan. Eileen Castle is a lifelong Lowell resident who lives next door to the center.
13: We've been ignored. Totally ignored. Like, we don't

0: ABC's Jim McKay tells us a major movie theater getting a fright in the heart of downtown.
1: Man was arrested on Tuesday after an alleged bomb threat against the AMC Boston Common this week. 55-year-old Christopher McFadden is alleged to have made inappropriate comments towards a female employee and then threatened there was a bomb in the theater, according to police. He's now facing a number of charges, including a bomb or hijack threat with serious public harm. He's expected to be arraigned at Boston Municipal Court today. Jim McKay, WBZ, Boston's News Radio.
0: It's a different take on having a house on a dead-end street. A plot of land owned by a cemetery in Dorchester will get new life as property for potential homeowners.
2: Where better to dig in and grow your roots than at a burial ground? That's the idea behind upcoming plans to build 3 two-family homes here at Cedar Grove Cemetery. The idea is an interesting one for Amanda, who lives not too far away.
3: Greenery, like, to be honest with you, like the space, that's why I come down here from a mile up to run.
2: Here at the intersection of Milton Street and Granite Ave lies property where burials can't be done because of ledge rock. So instead, the city's Zoning Board of Appeal has given the green light to build. Now, as for Amanda, if she would ever consider moving into a cemetery, she would have reservations.
3: Maybe some bad karma.
2: No word on when building would begin. In Dorchester, James Rojas, WBZ, Boston's News Radio.
0: It is July 29th. What's the rush for another birthday? Lead singer and bassist of the group Rush, Canadian rocker Geddy Lee, is 73. A grand storyteller, Emmy Award winner Ken Burns is 73. From the film Christine and TV shows Baywatch and Melrose Place, actress Alexandra Paul is 63. Well, it's his birthday, so be nice to him.
4: I'm just saying, you should be nicer to Will Wheaton. Will Wheaton seems like a nice guy.
0: Yeah, Will Wheaton does seem like a nice guy. 54 today, he was in Star Trek The Next Generation and several movies, including Stand By Me. He's a rock and roll star, after all. Co-founder of REO Speedwagon, Neil Doty, is 80 today. Country singer Martina McBride is 60. He played Ted Mosby on How I Met Your Mother. Actor Josh Radnor is 52 today. Smallville actress Allison Mack is 44. Actress Jessica Lord is 28. And, well, we're almost at the end of the birthday list. Singer Wanya Morris, from Boys to Men, is 53 today. 421, we'll check traffic and weather together next.
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0: 423, traffic and weather together. 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
1: Yeah, man, we're watching right now the supper stretch of 495 northbound. We got a crash. It's after 133 in the Tewksbury stretch, and traffic's almost back towards Route 3 in Chelmsford. And let's check the ride going up along Route 3 north of town. Kristen Eck, Needham Bank Traffic Drone Report.
2: Well, Rob, those delays in Route 3 northbound start after Route 62 in Bedford before you get to Concord Road. You're going to be on that up toward Treble Cove Road in Billerica, then more tie-ups from 110 in Chelmsford up past Drum Hill. Kristen Eck in the Needham Bank Traffic Drone Report.
1: Leaving the city, 93, that's tough from downtown right up towards Roosevelt Circle. Coming into the city, the lower deck back to Sullivan Square, and you got the right lane knocked out on the Zakim coming into the O'Neill Tunnel. It's a breakdown. Flatbed, state police are on scene in the right lane. You got to stay over to the left to get by. Leverett Connector is jammed. Storrow Drive East back to Mass Ave, heavy in the Ted Williams Tunnel westbound. Pike westbound is a mess from the Prue Tunnel out to that left lane spin out near the Market Street over pass. Then more delays after Route 30 out towards Route 9. Southbound Expressway jammed down to Columbia Road. East Milton to the split. Northbound heavy Braintree into Ponset again approaching the O'Neill. Rob Hackla, WBZ's traffic on the threes.
3: May check in the 4-day WBZ active weather forecast now. Here's Brian.
4: We're going to consider to have some rain at times into this evening along with the risk for a thunderstorm. Some of the rain will be heavy enough to cause some localized flooding as we head through later tonight, especially into the overnight hours. Still a couple of showers around, a low of 64. A lot of clouds tomorrow. Still a couple of showers around, a high around 68. Maybe a stray shower tomorrow night, low 64. A little warmer heading into Friday with clouds breaking for some sun. There still could be a shower or two around Friday, highs in the mid-70s, and partly sunny on Saturday. Looks like a warmer day, and it will be a bit more humid, too, with highs in the low to mid-80s. I'm AccuWeather with the meteorologist Brian Thompson, WBZ, Boston's News Radio.
3: Right, we've got rain around, off to the west especially, in northern Worcester County, up toward the Merrimack Valley. Some more rain that has been penetrating up toward Cape Ann, and then further north of that, Newburyport. Looks like it's getting a little bit of a downpour. And then there's those really heavy downpours out of the Connecticut River Valley up around the I-91 corridor in Western Mass. Could be some flooding issues there. In fact, there is a flash flood warning for some parts of that area with this heavy rain coming down. Right now, we are at 68 degrees in Concord, 68 in Lawrence, 70 in Marshfield, and 67 degrees in Boston. 426 as we check at New England Business. It's one of America's biggest fast casual chains, and it says it's packing up and heading to Massachusetts. The headquarters of Panera Bread reportedly will be leaving the St. Louis area next summer and coming to Weston, although it's not clear in Weston where they'll be setting up shop. You're going to need a bigger web. Spider-Man, brand new day, set to secure one of the biggest weekend openings ever.
5: What is happening to me?
6: Did you miss me, Spidey?
5: I'm losing my mind. I am totally out of control.
7: The fourth film in the Tom Holland-led series is looking to make between $260 and $280 million. Its first weekend in theaters. Some projections have the movie crossing the $300 million mark in North America in its first 3 days. Brand New Day is also expected to make as much as $300 million internationally. The biggest domestic opening ever belongs to 2019's Avengers Endgame, with $357 million and a record $1.2 billion globally. I'm Tammy Trujillo.
3: And yes, my name is Ben Parker, and I am not Spider-Man's uncle. Wall Street needed some help today from some superhero of some sort. The Dow is down more than 2%, 1,153 points. The S&P 500 down 1.5%, losing 113, while the NASDAQ was down 434 points. That's a 1.75% loss. All of this coming after the Fed earlier today made its announcement about interest rates. They're not changing. Coming up on WBZ, a massive wildfire continuing to burn in France, and high temperatures are coming back, not helping firefighters.
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3: 67 degrees in Boston at 4:30. Good afternoon. I'm Ben Parker. Here's what's happening in Plymouth. Day two of testimonies wrapped in the Lindsay Clancy murder trial. Her ex-husband, Patrick, was questioned by both the prosecution and the defense today. WBZ-TV's Penny Commit is at Plymouth Superior Court.
15: I said, where are the kids?
16: And what was her response?
15: She said they're in the basement.
17: Patrick Clancy forced to describe that tragic night in January 2023 when his now ex-wife, Lindsay Clancy, murdered their three children, Cora, Callan, and Dawson.
15: I called out.
16: And who did you call out to?
15: Everyone.
16: Did anyone answer?
15: No.
17: Patrick testified that he arrived home after Lindsay sent him to CVS and to pick up takeout for dinner. He then discovered blood in their second floor bedroom and the window open. Lindsay was laying below in the backyard.
15: She said, I tried to kill myself.
17: Patrick says he called 911, then ran to the basement, where he found all three children unconscious with exercise bands wrapped around their necks.
3: Patrick left the stand as a 911 call was played for the jury. During cross-examination, Patrick said his ex-wife was a loving and dedicated mother who always, despite what the prosecution suggested, took her mental health medication. Today, Lindsey Graham, the South Carolina senator, was laid to rest in his home state. A funeral in the state capitol drew people who remembered him as a son of pool hall owners who never forgot his roots. The Republican's funeral at a church in Columbia featuring mourners who recall how he knew every mayor, went to many state festivals, and helped who he could. The 71-year-old senator died July 11th in Washington, likely from an aortic tear. Brand new court filing in the James Comey case shows the length that investigators have gone to try to prove a picture of shells forming the numbers 9647 constitute a true threat against President Trump. Comey denies the picture was intended to be a threat. His attorneys are now aiming to get the charges tossed.
18: James Comey's attorneys point to internal documents showing how the FBI has fruitlessly dug into court transcripts, old news articles, and AI chatbots to try to find examples of people using the phrase 86 to signify an intent to kill. Comey's lawyers say the FBI even interviewed convicted mobster Sammy the Bull Gravano to see if he ever used the phrase. The court papers say Gravano, whom Comey prosecuted, claimed a gangster would never use that term because law enforcement would know what it meant.
3: That's ABC's Stephen Portnoy. In southwest France, the battle continues against a wildfire that's four times the size of Paris. Temperatures in France soaring again, climbing above 104 degrees. Authorities in the area around Bordeaux say the heat wave and forecast winds could hamper firefighting progress. Nearly a quarter million people have been forced from their homes in France. Spain's also been dealing with fires and is bracing for its fourth heat wave of the summer. Coming up on WBZ, some future 4th of July fireworks shows in Attleboro are in jeopardy. 4:33, traffic and weather together. The Subaru retailers of New England, all-wheel drive, traffic on the threes. Gotta get home for dinner, Rob.
1: Well, Pike westbound, not going to be good if you're there, although we do have an update here, but the drive time, Ben, was coming in as about a 34-minute drive from the expressway out to 128 and West End. Not great. It's jammed out of the Prue Tunnel. There was a spin out there for a while, but it just cleared about 2 minutes ago. Pike westbound near the Market Street overpass. Beyond there, you've got some more delays as you make your way out after Route 30, approaching Route 9. Taking a look at the Pike eastbound delays, Alston-Brighton in towards the Prue Tunnel, downtown Storrow Drive east back to Mass Ave. Breakdown on the lower deck of 93 on the Zakim, I should say, coming into the city. That breakdown has cleared. Tobin outbound is slow on the loop ramp, and it's busy in the Ted Williams Tunnel, especially leaving Logan. Let's check out the ride up to the north at upper stretch of Route 3. Kristen Eck, Needham Bank Traffic Drone Report.
2: It's still slow up through the Bill Ricca stretch here, Rob, on Route 3 northbound from before Concord Road up toward Treble Cove Road, and some more slowdowns around 110 in Chelmsford and Drum Hill before you break out of that heading up into Tingsboro. Kristen Eck in the Needham Bank Traffic Drone Report.
1: 495 northbound is slow from the Lowell Connector area up towards a crash. We had 495 north near 133 in the Tewksbury area. The expressway, as you make your way out of the city, heading southbound out of the O'Neill Tunnel down to the Braintree Split, 25 minutes. Northbound, as you make your way into the city from Braintree to Boston at 23 minutes. 95 southbound is slow from 140 in Foxborough down towards 495. 24 is slow as you make your way down through the Bridgewater stretch. Route 3 is busy down through Braintree. Rob Hacklett, WBZ's traffic on the threes.
3: Several places have had downpours and heavier rain today, but not like it's been raining out in western Massachusetts. We have this line of rain, maybe some embedded thunder and lightning too, that has been stretching from parts of Connecticut, but up in to the Connecticut River Valley, or now just east of there. We're talking about some really heavy rains that have been coming down, and there are some flash flood warnings along with that flood watch. Some of this rain right now out along the Turnpike in Palmer and Ludlow up toward Belchertown, just west of the Quabbin. Amherst is getting some pretty heavy rain. So is Greenfield up along the I-91 corridor, and that pretty much ends, well, the heavy stuff does as you get into southern Vermont, but nonetheless, these bands are continuing to set up and pour some pretty heavy rains out in western Mass. West of I-91, out toward Stockbridge and Lenox and Tolland, it's not really raining at all. The precipitation is just the showers. So it just depends where you are, where this heavy rain sets up and where we're dealing with some flooding situations. There's some rain up to the north of Boston, up toward the Newburyport, Amesbury, Salisbury area. More rain back toward north central Massachusetts especially, but even south of there, southern Worcester County, getting in on some showers, but most of it's west of Worcester. As we head through the evening, the rain will eventually taper to showers, but we won't get dry, and certainly not tonight, and certainly not tomorrow. Looks like we'll have some lingering showers tomorrow as well, and even a couple of showers with breaks of sun on Friday. And Saturday, we'll have more sunshine. It'll be humid. There's still the chance of a passing shower, pretty slim chance nonetheless. Temperatures in the mid-80s. Right now, it is 67 in Boston. A local tradition in one Massachusetts city may go up in smoke if the community doesn't come to the rescue.
19: 4th of July fireworks in Attleboro may become a thing of the past. The reason? Budget shortages and staffing cuts. Tale as old as time. Mayor Kathleen DeSimone says the city may not be able to continue hosting the event without outside support. Recent layoffs have left fewer staff members available to organize large celebrations like an Independence Day bash. So now they're looking into nonprofit partnerships and maybe some ideas from the community to keep the Star Spangled tradition alive. Matt Shearer, WBZ, Boston's News Radio.
3: There are no limits on how many times you can invoke the Fifth Amendment. Good thing. Dr. Anthony Fauci invoked it dozens of times today, more than 100, in fact, while appearing before a Senate panel investigating the COVID pandemic.
20: Fauci says panel chair Rand Paul is essentially out to get him.
21: Given Senator Paul's obvious obsession with calling for my prosecution.
20: And when Paul started asking questions centered on the pandemic's origins and Fauci's approval of funding for research on virus mutations.
22: What was the reasoning, and are you sorry, basically?
20: Fauci would not reply.
21: On the advice of counsel, I respectfully declined to answer, based upon my rights under the Fifth Amendment of the Constitution.
20: That move, at least for now, sidesteps calls for Fauci's prosecution if he's accused of lying today. President Biden pardoned Fauci, but critics suggest he could still face charges if he perjures himself under oath. Sagar Meghani, Washington.
3: 4:38, we head off to Wall Street. Andrew O'Day is at Bloomberg. You know, there are bad days for the markets, and this is one of the badder days.
0: Yeah, this one is gonna kind of live on in some folks' memory. We had the Dow falling more than 2% today, 1,153 points in the red. NASDAQ down 434, S&P 500 down 113. NASDAQ and S&P each lost more than 1.5%. The main indexes trimmed back their earlier losses for a while today, as one piece of big market uncertainty was removed, the Fed Reserve voting to keep interest rates steady rather than raising rates, as many in the market, including some big Wall Street firms, had predicted. The vote, though, was 9-3, with all three dissenters voting for a rate hike. It suggests many predictors will still push the idea that the Fed's next move on interest rates, whenever that happens, will be an increase rather than a cut. Andrew Rote, Bloomberg Business on WBZ, Boston's News Radio.
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32: No practice today in Foxborough. The Patriots getting a break from the field and the facility today at training camp. Kind of a bummer for second-year wideout Kyle Williams, whose spot in the receiver's room could be in jeopardy, which keeps him on his toes at every turn.
33: You don't know what is promised and what's not, so just every day just coming up, whether it's in the film room, meetings, on the field, pre-practice, after practice, just doing extra stuff to give myself the advantage.
32: New England returns to the field tomorrow, their first day and full pads. Elsewhere in the NFL, former Patriots wide receiver Wes Welker has been named the tight end coach in Washington. Baseball Sox back in action tonight in Sacramento as they continue their four-game series against the A's. Opening pitch scheduled for 9:40. Chris Fama, WBZ. Boston's News Radio.
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3: Where was I? Oh, yeah. 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All-wheel drive traffic on the threes. 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What are we seeing on the roads, Rob?
0: Problems on 128 Bend, 128-95 northbound. Heavy Route 20 at Waltham. To a new crash reported 128 northbound in the left lane near Route 2 in Lexington. Also, it's been a tough ride up in Tewksbury on that upper stretch of 495. Kristen Eck with the Needham Bank Traffic Drone Report.
6: Oh, Rob, we've had a crash up here as well. 495 northbound up near 133 in Tewksbury. State police have got the two left lanes taken. There's also vehicle activity in the breakdown lane, so get over to that far right lane. You're crawling from Route 3 in Chelmsford right up past the scene. And southbound, everybody's looking at this. You're back to 93. Kristen Eck in the Needham Bank Traffic Drone Report.
0: Leaving the city, 93 northbound is tough as you make your way to downtown up towards Roosevelt Circle. Looking around the Cloverleaf, reduced speeds up through Wilmington and Andover up past 110. As you make your way along Route 1 north, delays start before Sargent Street up to the Linfield Tunnel. Downtown, the lower deck is slow over the Zakim, busy on the Leverett Connector. Both ways, Thoreau Drive east back to Mass Ave, heavy in the Ted Williams Tunnel westbound. Pike westbound is heavy from just after the expressway out towards Alston-Brighton from an earlier crash. That's gone. And then more delays out by Newton Corner and again out by Route 30. Eastbound's heavy Alston-Brighton into the Prue Tunnel. Rob Hackla, WBZ's traffic on the three.
3: 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The flash flood warning in western Massachusetts that was up for areas of Hampden and southwestern Hampshire counties, that's been canceled, but rain's still falling pretty heavily out in parts of western Mass, out along the Connecticut River Valley, and even the northern part of I-91 up toward Greenfield and stretching into Vermont. This has been the worst area for some rain, certainly this afternoon. Now, there have been other areas with some heavier downpours embedded within the rain that's building in and spiraling around our area. Newburyport, Amesbury, Salisbury, up into southern New Hampshire, there's been some rain, even over on Cape Ann. Looks like Manchester by the Sea, maybe getting a pretty good shower now. And some showers up into northern Worcester County are coming down at a pretty decent clip out along parts of the Route 2 corridor. But again, that real heavy stuff is off into western Massachusetts, and it'll continue for a while longer. We've got these bands that are circling in that we have to deal with. And later tonight, they'll start to fade away and just leave us with some showers, but it'll take a while to get there. 64 for the low later tonight. The flood watch still up for western and central Massachusetts. 68, the high tomorrow. That's it. Not climbing much. Mostly cloudy, lingering showers, some more showers, but some sunshine poking through on Friday.
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3: Good afternoon. I'm Ben Parker. Here are the five things you need to know at 4:46. During cross-examination today, Patrick Clancy says his wife, Lindsay, was a devoted mother to their children and meticulous about taking her mental health medication. Senator Rand Paul planning to hold Dr. Anthony Fauci in contempt of Congress after Fauci pleads the fifth more than 100 times today during questioning about the COVID pandemic. President Trump's asking the Supreme Court to dismiss an $83 million payment to E. Jean Carroll for defamation. He says he can't be sued for things he said as president. A Boston man facing charges after police say he phoned in a bomb threat to a downtown movie theater after being thrown out for harassing an employee. UMass Boston wants to lead the pack when it comes to affordable heating and cooling. WBZ's James Rojas tells us the campus is positioning itself as a leader in thermal energy.
7: Right now, we're in the central utility plant here at UMass Boston.
8: I'm getting a look at the existing natural gas boilers that will be replaced with three electric heat shift chillers, which will then be used to both cool and heat the campus. Dr. Lindsay Butler is executive director of the Boston Green Ribbon Commission.
7: Over the next year, we're going to be examining the technical, economic and regulatory feasibility of taking our large buildings, large campuses, largest energy users onto a thermal energy heating and cooling system.
1: system.
9: What's called Boss 10, the initiative will utilize thermal reservoirs, such as the Boston Harbor, the Fort Point Channel, the Charles River, Mystic River, and bedrock beneath the rivers.
1: Long-term vision, add neighborhoods as we go.
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3: Marblehead Board of Health members are debating the sale of kratom products in town. A draft regulation discussed last night would ban both natural leaf kratom and synthetically derived products, along with other synthetic cannabinoids and other unregulated novel intoxicating products. Lynn Item reports this is part of concerns about the manufacture and distribution of kratom products and the growing availability of products that are largely unregulated. Cameras to catch speeding drivers are getting closer to reality in Massachusetts. WBZ's Madison Rogers with more.
10: Massachusetts could join more than 20 states where cities and towns can put up cameras to record speeding drivers and fine them automatically. It's an idea that's fallen flat in recent years, but now the Senate's passed a bill. Belmont Democrat William Brownsberger sponsored the amendment as part of an economic development package.
11: Now, the key thing about these tickets is they're not going to go on somebody's record. They're not going to affect their insurance premium.
10: They would only be allowed in school zones, on highways near active construction sites, and in other designated safety zones.
11: And they're limited to $25 for the first violation and up to $100 only if you're going more than 25 miles an hour over the speed limit. So they're reminders, and people are going to get them.
10: There are concerns from privacy advocates and competing priorities. Governor Healey, though, has repeatedly backed the idea. Madison Rogers, WBZ, Boston's News Radio.
3: They say fences make good neighbors. What about ponds? Not so much. In one Natick neighborhood, they're bringing neighbors closer together thanks to a little town intervention.
12: The walk from Harwood Road to Oak Street in Natick should really only take 5 minutes. They're right next to each other. But instead,
13: generally it's not the most difficult walk, but it is certainly quite steeply sloped as you walk along Oak Street.
12: It takes more like 20. That's because Pickerel Pond is in the way and the trails here don't connect, meaning it's way harder to get around than it should be. Claire Rondelli with the town says a fix is being built.
13: The boardwalk itself is 195 feet, so that, you know, from just over a mile to down to 195 feet, you would probably be saving quite a bit of time.
12: A floating boardwalk is being put in to give people here access to the rest of the neighborhood. It took years to get the money, but the people here are thrilled.
13: They have friends on the other side of the pond, and that they're very much looking forward to being able to walk their kids over to those houses without having to pack up the car and go.
12: Kyle Shackle, WBZ, Boston's News Radio.
3: Time to go back to school. Well, almost. But now, some back-to-school shopping without the stress of a price tag.
14: Target is back partnering up with the Boys and Girls Club of Boston, giving kids a kickstart on their back-to-school shopping.
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14: 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I got a chance to meet with Nicholas, who's a part of the Jordan Boys and Girls Club in Chelsea. He's going into second grade and gave me a little show and tell of what he's buying.
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14: Isidra Quinones with the Boys and Girls Club of Boston tells me this is more than just about shopping.
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14: In Fenway, Emma Friedman, WBZ, Boston's News Radio.
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3: 4:53, traffic and weather together. The Subaru retailers of New England all-wheel drive traffic on the threes. Well, it's been a day, hasn't it, Rob?
0: Yeah, Ben, wet roads not helping. We've had a number of incidents, including one still working, 12895 northbound near Route 2 in Lexington in the left lane. You're jammed back to Route 20. It's also been tough north of town on 495, where we find Kristen Eck with the Needham Bank Traffic Drone Report.
6: Well, Rob, I do have a little bit of good news up here in Tewksbury. That crash on 495 North near 133 just cleared a short time ago. So all the travel lanes are open again, but we're left with a residual backup that goes right back to Route 3 in Chelmsford, and it's still tough here. Southbound remains slow from 93 in Andover back down toward 133. Excuse me, Kristen Eck in the Needham Bank Traffic Drone Report.
0: Leaving the city, 93 northbound. That's busy as you make your way up towards Roosevelt Circle. Looking around the Cloverleaf up into Wilmington near 129. Also busy around 495 and 110. As we take a look at the Pike westbound, that's heavy as you make your way through, leaving the expressway through the Prue Tunnel. And then more delays for the Market Street overpass to Newton Corner. Eastbound's heavy Alston-Brighton towards the expressway. And we're still dealing with delays on the expressway south down to Columbia Road again in East Milton. Northbound heavy Furnace Brook to Neponset again approaching the O'Neill. Rob Hackler, WBZ. Traffic on the threes.
3: A check of the 4-day WBZ AccuWeather forecast now brought to us by Ketchus Law Group. Here's Brian.
22: We will have periods of rain and a thunderstorm into this evening. Some of the rain could be heavy enough to cause some localized flooding. It's going to be breezy as we head through the night with a couple of lingering showers late, low 64. Mainly cloudy, breezy, and cool tomorrow with a few showers, high only 68. Mostly cloudy tomorrow night with a shower around, a low of 64. Friday, clouds break for a little bit of sunshine, so it will turn out a bit warmer, but there still could be a shower or two around, high temperatures in the mid-70s, and rather warm and humid Saturday with times of sun and clouds, maybe a stray shower with highs in the low to mid-80s. I'm AccuWeather meteorologist Brian Thompson, WBZ, Boston's News Radio.
3: In Westfield, where it's been raining pretty hard today, it's 72 degrees. Fitchburg's at 68. It is 67 in Chatham and 67 degrees. In Boston. 4:56. Are we going to sing or can we talk? How about both? All right. Van Halen members David Lee Roth and Alex Van Halen set to reunite tomorrow for a TED Talk. It's happening as part of this year's TED in Fargo event. They'll have conversations with visual artist Robert Vargas, which will be filmed, but it won't be shared with the public on YouTube until a few weeks after the event. You've heard of facial scans at airports and other secure locations. How about at Pokemon stores? Facial recognition is being used in Japan to help stop scalpers.
23: The company says visitors to five Pokemon card store pop-up locations will need a facial scan before entering, with the technology designed to prevent repeat visits and help stop scalpers from buying up limited edition merchandise. The stores will feature exclusive Pokemon trading card game cards and other products. I'm Monica Nelson.
3: It's a day for wings. Although hopefully they aren't broken. It's National Chicken Wing Day. The day celebrates our little friend. Wings that come in various flavors. While chicken has two wings, it produces four of the appetizers. We dissect the wing, the wingette and the drumette. Everybody's got their favorites. Americans eat about 290 per year per person. And collectively, we consume about 1.45 billion wings on Super Bowl weekend alone. 4:57 coming up on WBZ, looking at what Patrick Clancy said on the stand during his second day of testimony in Plymouth.
24: The name to know when the trains don't flow, John Sewer, we get.
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7: But it was true. 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
3: 67 degrees in Boston at 5 o'clock. Good afternoon. I'm Ben Parker. Here's what's happening. Day two of testimony wraps this afternoon in the Lindsay Clancy murder trial. During cross-examination today, her ex-husband, Patrick, described her as a loving mother who decorated their home with pictures and art from her children.
27: How about stuff on the wall in the different rooms? Did she put things, wall hangings on the walls for the kids?
28: There was a lot of art projects, stickers, things like that.
3: Patrick also refuted the prosecution's claims that she didn't take her mental health medication by saying she had a diary to keep track. Earlier in the day, he gave emotional testimony under direct examination about the night he found Lindsay injured and the children dead.
29: Patrick Clancy describing heading out to get takeout on the night of January 24th, 2023, then coming home to a silent house. Patrick calling out for his then-wife Lindsay and discovering their bedroom door locked, saying right then he knew something was wrong.
30: What did you see when you opened the door and went in?
28: I just saw blood everywhere and the window is open.
29: Patrick testifying he found Lindsay injured outside after jumping out their window, and he immediately called 911 asking where the kids were.
30: Once emergency personnel arrive, what do?
28: I immediately got up and ran to the basement.
29: Patrick describing the horror of finding all three kids with exercise bands around their neck.
30: Did anyone ever tell you not to leave your kids alone with Lindsay?
28: No.
29: Brooke McCarthy, WBZ, Boston's News Radio.
3: High alert for U.S. forces in the Middle East after a surprise attack by Iran. That attack breaking a days-long pause in fighting, the conflict seeming to escalate across the Middle East.
32: Saudi Arabia under fire from Iranian-backed groups in the region, shooting down drones in the eastern part of the country. Overnight, the U.S. and Saudi Arabia retaliating, striking Iran-backed proxy groups in Iraq. The first time Saudi Arabia has carried out strikes in that country since the start of the war. And in the Red Sea, the Iranian-backed Houthi rebels in Yemen claim to have struck a Saudi oil tanker, threatening another critical waterway in the Middle East.
3: That's ABC's Rachel Scott. Oil prices were higher today by about 7%. The stock market took a big tumble as fears of the war in Iran rekindling took effect. Tensions high at a Senate Homeland Security Committee hearing today. Dr. Anthony Fauci on the hot seat. The hearing, chaired by Republican Rand Paul, coming after he released hundreds of pages from Fauci's personal diary. Paul's been harshly critical of Fauci for years, peddling a unverified, unconfirmed claim that the COVID lab or the COVID began in the lab in Wuhan, China. Here, Paul asks Fauci about the pardon he received from former President Biden.
4: Have you refused this pardon, or do you have any reason to believe this full and unconditional pardon, this grant of immunity, would somehow require you to plead the Fifth Amendment?
5: On the advice of counsel, I respectfully decline to answer based upon my rights under the Fifth Amendment of the Constitution.
3: Senator Paul will now move to hold Fauci in contempt of Congress after he refused to answer multiple questions related to the pandemic. Coming up on WBZ, Woburn taking on a particularly invasive plant in their ponds. 503, traffic and weather together. The Subaru Retailers of New England, all-wheel drive, traffic on the threes. We have an invasive species on the roads. It's called cars, Rob.
0: Indeed we do, Ben. And 128-95 northbound has been a mess and still is because there's a crash over to the left side. 128 northbound near Route 2 in Lexington. You're back to Route 20 in Waltham. Then more delays after Route 3 in Burlington on 128 north as you make your way up towards the Cloverleaf. Route 3 north is busy. Route 62 to Treble Cove Road. Then more delays as you make your way by Route 40. Let's check out the ride to the north on 495. Kristen Eck with the Needham Bank Traffic Drone Report.
6: Oh, Rob, we're still dealing with leftover delays from an earlier crash on 495 northbound up at 133 in Tewksbury. It's gone, but it's still very tough from Route 3 in Chelmsford up to Route 8 before it starts to improve. Southbound on 495, we're still seeing slowdown that started around 93 in Andover, heading back toward 133. Kristen Eck in the Needham Bank Traffic Drone Report.
0: Still a mess coming out of the city on 93 northbound as you make your way out of the O'Neill Tunnel up towards Roosevelt Circle. Coming into the city, you'll slow over the Zakim Bridge coming into the southbound O'Neill Tunnel. Busy on the Leverett Connector. Sterile Drive East is back to Mass Ave. Heavy in the Ted Williams Tunnel in both directions in spots, although getting a little bit better on the westbound side now. Pike West is slow in the Prue Tunnel again from the Market Street overpass out towards Newton Corner, again approaching Route 9. We have delays both sides of 495 approaching the Pike in Hopkinton. We're just getting word of a crash in the left lane, 495 north near West Main Street in Hopkinton. The expressway southbound is slow down to Columbia Road. Again, Bryant Ave to the split. Northbound is slow. Furnace Brook to Neponton, again approaching the O'Neill Tunnel. 128 south is slow through Dedham. Rob Hackla, WBZ's traffic on the threes.
3: Rain continues to fall in many areas. The heaviest is off to the west. We have a flood watch in effect for central and western Massachusetts. We did have some flood warnings out there, flash flood warnings earlier, but those have been lifted. Nonetheless, there's still some real heavy rain running basically in a line from the Connecticut border up through Palmer, across the Turnpike, up through Hadley and Amherst, and up into Greenfield along the I-91 corridor. This has been raining a long time there, so there could be some localized flooding issues to deal with there. Some heavier rain out along parts of Route 2, especially outside of 495 now, and a few of those showers that have kind of pinwheeled in to the north of town from Cape Ann up to the southern New Hampshire coast. Those are still affecting folks, but it's not overly heavy, but it's heavy at times. And that's kind of where we are. We have broken parts of precipitation, and we have heavy parts of precipitation. Just depends where you are. We'll have the rain giving way to just some lingering showers late tonight and overnight. Tomorrow, it's mainly cloudy. A couple of showers linger, 68 for the high, a little breezy. And then Friday, some sun breaks out, but the chance of a shower still hangs around. Temperatures then in the mid-70s. Right now, 67 degrees in Boston. Chestnuts roasting on an open fire. This is not them, but a pesky plant staging a full-scale invasion of local ponds and rivers until the people of Woburn fought back.
10: Water chestnuts are fighting hard to keep their vice grip on part of Horn Pond in Woburn. Without the efforts of some 100-plus volunteers, they'd already have won.
11: The plant, as you can see out here, completely dominates native plants, wants to take over this whole lagoon.
10: Bill Lee is a citizen scientist working with the city. These aren't the same water chestnuts you put in a stir fry. They're way more useless and barely edible, forming huge green mats on the water. The plants hog up all the space in the pond, siphon all the oxygen, and reproduce like lightning.
11: You cannot even paddle a canoe more than a couple feet onto this, and Lake Champlain whole bays are no longer usable.
10: The Mystic River Watershed Association has been leading teams this summer to pull it out by hand. Jim, with Friends of Horn Pond, said the numbers they removed really are staggering, but over time it's helping.
1: All totaled, we had approximately 45,000 pounds.
10: Kyle Schaffel, WBZ, Boston's News Radio.
3: There could be some sticker shock for some Medicare recipients when they start shopping for next year's drug plan. Part of the program's about to lose a major source of funding.
12: Dr. Mehmet Oz heads Medicare and Medicaid services for President Trump and said in a social media post yesterday that federal subsidies to the Medicare Part D plan are going away at the end of the year because, he says, the insurers no longer need them. He said most Medicare recipients will see drug premiums rise by less than $10 a month next year, and that some will see their rates actually drop. Jim Ryan, ABC News.
3: 5:08, we head off to Wall Street. Andrew O'Day is at Bloomberg. On an up note, we probably won't do worse tomorrow.
0: Probably not. We would have to have a repeat of some pretty bad news. Yeah, fresh U.S.-Iran escalation hit stocks today. Fresh worry the Fed soon may hike interest rates certainly did not help. The Dow fell more than 2%, 1,153. NASDAQ down 434, S&P down 113. Those two indexes fell more than 1.5%. It's not enough to erase all the lost money on Ford's big electric vehicle bet that it's now winding down, but Ford says what's happening right now is helping. The company says demand for its trucks and especially its SUVs remained so solid last quarter that it was able to sell them without resorting to as many discounts and promotions as feared. Ford is raising its earnings forecast now for the second time this year. Andrew O'Day, Bloomberg Business on WBZ, Boston's News Radio.
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2: The Patriots have a scheduled off day today at training camp. Fortuitous considering the forecast, but ahead of schedule for some New England players like first-year offensive lineman Elijah Vera Tucker, who's still shaking off the rust from the offseason and learning the Patriots system.
7: We still got a lot of work to do. I know I still got a lot of work to do. I'm nowhere near where I want to be yet, but that's what training camp is for.
2: Baseball, the Red Sox face the A's again tonight in Sacramento. Boston plans to send Patrick Sandoval to the mound in tonight's tilt. Meantime, newly acquired infielder Curtis Meade has been placed on the IL with a fractured wrist. He's left the team temporarily in order to be reevaluated by a specialist. Nick Sogard has been recalled from Worcester to take his spot on the roster. Chris Fama, WBZ, Boston's News Radio.
3: 5:13, traffic and weather together. The Subaru retailers of New England all-wheel drive traffic on the threes. I suspect you've got something or some things to tell us, Rob.
8: Yeah, Ben, we're still dealing with a crash. It's still in the clearing stages. 128-95 north near Route 2 in Lexington, still jammed back to Route 20, and then more delays after Route 3 in Burlington as you make your way up towards the Cloverleaf. Still some tough spots up on 495. Kristen Eck, Needham Bank traffic drone report.
6: Yeah, Rob, the delays start back in the Chelmsford stretch on 495 north, continue up through Tewksbury. That earlier crash that we had in the left lane up around 133, that's cleared. So hopefully things will continue to improve here. Kristen Eck in the Needham Bank traffic drone report.
8: Still a tough ride leaving the city on 93 as you make your way up towards Roosevelt Circle, again around the Cloverleaf, and some pockets up through Wilmington and Andover. Route 1 delays start after Route 16, and it's heavy up towards Lynn Street, and then again slow again after Main Street in Saugus. Downtown, it is busy, not too bad coming in on the lower deck, slow into the southbound O'Neill Tunnel, busy on the Leverett Connector both ways, Storrow Drive east back to Mass Ave, and some reduced speeds in spots in the South Boston area along 90, the Mass Pike east and west near the Ted Williams Tunnel. Pike westbound is also seeing delays after the Market Street overpass to Newton Corner, again out by the Weston State Police Barracks. 495 northbound is still dealing with a crash near West Main Street in Hopkinton. Pike eastbound Chevy Alston into the Prude Tunnel. Southbound expressway jammed down to Columbia Road again. Bryant Ave down to the split. Northbound is slow east Milton into Ponson, again approaching the O'Neill Tunnel. 128 south is slow through Dedham, and 95 south is busy after before 140 in Foxborough, down past 495. Rob Hackla, WBZ's traffic on the threes.
3: We are in one of these situations where it really depends where you are as to what's happening to you right now. Out in Western Mass, and I'm talking the Berkshires, Western Mass, there's really not much going on. A few showers here and there, but otherwise the radar's not showing a whole bunch of nastiness. You move a little bit further off to the east, just inside of I-91, technically still Western Mass, but getting closer to Central Mass. We've got this big blob of precipitation that's been dumping heavy rain for a good portion of the afternoon, and it's still out there just around the Quabbin, and it runs a line from the Connecticut border all the way up really to the Vermont border, and we've been dealing with some really heavy rains there, potential for some flooding situations. There is a flood watch for Central and Western Mass through this evening. We've got some lighter rain, but still there could be a few embedded downpours out into Central Mass, up into North Worcester County, out along the Route 2 corridor, especially once you get out past the Fitchburg area. And then some more rain and showers, Cape Ann up toward Newburyport and Salisbury and Amesbury, and wrapping back around into southern New Hampshire. Cape, not much, but there is some precipitation trying to make its way back onto the Cape from just south of the peninsula, so we'll see. And Boston southward, Boston north even, up to Salem and Lynn and Beverly, not much happening in the rain department right now. That could change as the bands set up and move in. But nonetheless, it'll be a variety of showers and heavier rain as we head through the night before we just taper off to showers and then some lingering showers tomorrow and Friday.
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3: Good afternoon. I'm Ben Parker. Here are the five things you need to know at 5:16. Patrick Clancy, under cross-examination today, says his wife Lindsay was a loving mother and always took her medication, even as her mental health deteriorated. Conflict seeming to escalate across the Middle East. President Trump says the U.S. will hit back hard after Iran launched missiles at American forces. Senator Lindsey Graham laid to rest in South Carolina today, a funeral in the capital of Columbia. Curry College mourning Graham, the school's comfort dog, died at the age of 2 shortly after getting a cancer diagnosis. Lowell residents want to make their voices heard over a plan to build new emergency backup generators at a data center in that city. WBZ's Kyle Bray with details.
9: Residents are suing the Markley Group and the Mass DEP over a plan to add 8 more generators to the data center in the city, saying their concerns have been ignored. Stephanie Safdie is representing Lowell residents in the case. She argues that they did not have a chance to properly voice their concerns about pollution before the state signed off on the plan.
20: What our clients are asking for here is just an opportunity to be heard, to have a real hearing so the facts can come in and their claims can be assessed.
9: The Markley Group held public meetings about the plan, but the state was not there and didn't take those comments into consideration. Mary Wamboy is with the group Honest Future for Lowell.
21: It's sad that the department that should be protecting us doesn't seem to think that it would have been important for them to be present.
9: From Lowell, Kyle Bray, WBZ, Boston's News Radio.
3: Both the Markley Group and the Massachusetts Department of Environmental Protection have declined to comment. A teenage boy's dead, 4 other people seriously hurt after a allegedly stolen SUV crashed into a tree in Abington this morning. Police say that SUV had been reported stolen out of Brockton yesterday. And when they tried to pull it over, the SUV sped off, slamming into a tree. The 17-year-old driver from Weymouth was pinned inside the SUV after the crash and died. No name released yet. Police say the others injured in the crash range from age 14 to 17. We're learning more about a corrections officer's

0: Headquarters, accusing them of breaching their contract to force her out. A Boston cemetery opening its gates to some new occupants. Living ones.
1: Nowadays, finding any place to live is a challenge, which makes it a bit ironic that eventually people will be able to call Cedar Grove Cemetery their home. Mark lives nearby.
2: Yeah, well, you need housing. People got to live somewhere.
3: Live, is that a pun?
2: Yeah, exactly.
1: This section of the cemetery's property here at Granite Ave and Milton Street has been approved for developers to build 3 two-family homes, since burials can't be done at this spot because of ledge rock.
2: If you look at it all along here, there's all granite and everything. Yeah.
3: Would you ever consider buying property on cemetery?
2: My wife lived across from the cemetery up on Adams Street.
3: No ghost stories, nothing weird?
2: No, nothing. Nothing.
1: This is a busy street, but at least the neighbors are quiet. In Dorchester, James Rojas, WBZ, Boston's News Radio.
0: A milestone for a bike-a-thon as it looks to get closer by the mile to curing cancer.
4: Pedaling kicks off this weekend for the Pan Mass Challenge, up to 178 miles of biking from Worcester to Provincetown, a goal this year to raise $79 million for cancer research at Dana-Farber's Cancer Institute. Founder of the PMC, Billy Starr, was injured during a biking accident, and for the first time since he created the ride, will not pedal a bike on the route, though that's not stopping him from thanking volunteers along the way and fundraising over $100,000 and counting himself.
5: It will be a different experience, not entirely unfamiliar other than the bike, but it will be more of a relaxed opportunity for me to say thank you.
4: And for the first time ever, we're kicking off from the Holy Cross campus in Worcester, shaving off 9 miles or so from the old Sturbridge route.
5: Those 9 miles and 800 vertical feet differential should further ensure your health. You're riding 2 days, so it's a big ride.
4: Jay Willett, WBZ, Boston's News Radio.
0: 521, we'll get you caught up on traffic and weather together next.
6: A New England summer, 3 perfect days, separated by thunderstorms. Luckily, WBZ is ready for all of it. 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
0: 523, traffic and weather together. The Subaru retailers of New England, all-wheel drive, traffic on the threes. Rob Hackle has been watching things, and they're moving kind of slow, Rob.
10: Yeah, Ben, still a slow ride on 128 northbound north of the Pike as you make your way up through Waltham into Lexington. Good news, the crash 128 north near Route 2 is clear, and then more delays on 128 from Route 3 in Burlington as you make your way up towards the Cloverleaf with 93. Let's check out that ride on 93 to the north. Kristen Eck with the Needham Bank Traffic Drone Report.
11: Well, Rob, we're not out of the woods yet here on 93 northbound. We're still seeing delays from the downtown area right up toward Roosevelt Circle, again from Spot Pond as you head up the hill and then down toward 93 in Reading. And then more slowdowns from 125 in Wilmington, a good deal of the way up toward 110 in Methuen. Chris Sinek and the Needham Bank Traffic Drone Report.
10: Route 1 in the northbound side is slowing down before Sargent Street up towards Lynn Street. And then it really seems to be bunching up now near the Lynn Fells Parkway heading up towards Walnut Street. Downtown, the lower deck of 93, not too bad. Lever connector is still busy. Sturrow Drive east back towards Mass Ave. Pike westbound.

0: Eastbound is slow as you make your way after the Market Street overpass out towards Newton Corner. Eastbound side is heavy. Route 16 to Newton Corner. Alston Brighton into the Prue Tunnel. Again, approaching the expressway. 495 northbound still dealing with a crash after West Main Street in Hopkinton. Southbound expressway, heavy Columbia Road, or leaving the city down to Columbia Road. And then again, from Furnace Brook to the split, northbound is slow. Furnace Brook to Neponset. Again, from the Pike exit up to the O'Neill Tunnel. Rob Hackla, WBZ's traffic on the threes.
1: A check of the 4-day WBZ AccuWeather forecast. 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Meteorologist Brian Thompson joins us. And from the look of the radar right now, it's the haves and the have-nots.
2: Yeah, the heaviest rain, Ben, is toward central and western Mass right now, western parts of Worcester County and around the Springfield area. That's where the most persistent heavy rain is. Pretty quiet in around most of Boston right now, even most of the North Shore, although some rain trying to get back into Gloucester. And then all the way back out to about 495, just not too much in the way of rain toward the south coast and Cape. That's where the rain's starting to fill in a little bit. And we'll continue to see this as we head into the evening hours. So after what's been a very cool day for late July, temperatures in the upper 60s to near 70 right now. Again, we'll have some rain at times, even a thunderstorm into this evening. Some of the rain can be heavy enough to lead to some localized flooding. And then a couple of leftover showers later tonight, a low of 64. Mainly cloudy tomorrow, breezy and cool with a few showers, a high of 68. Mostly cloudy for tomorrow night, so we'll have a shower in spots, a low of 64. But as we get into Friday, clouds start to break for a little sun. That's going to allow it to warm up a bit. Temps get into the 70s again with a shower or two around. Still can't rule out a shower Saturday, but most places stay dry with a mix of clouds and sun. A warm and somewhat humid day with highs in the low to mid 80s. I'm AccuWeather meteorologist Brian Thompson, WBZ, Boston's News Radio.
1: Right now, we're at 72 in Norwood. It's 67 in Chatham. Worcester's at 67, 68 in Beverly, 66 to degrees in Boston.
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1: 526, the world of business. At the movies, we'll be at the park, like Fenway Park. Movie night returns there in September, celebrating the 30th anniversary of Adam Sandler's Happy Gilmore. Those who want to attend can take part in some mini golf and a golf simulator at the ballpark before the movie starts at 6:30. Fans, weather permitting, will also be allowed to walk the warning track, and the World Series trophies will be on display as well. Movie night is September 5th. Fans can buy tickets on the Red Sox website. They're free for season ticket holders. Wall Street bad today, and then some. Oil prices were up about 7%. The stock market was down more than 1.5% across the board. The S&P 500 lost 113 points. The NASDAQ lost 434, and the Dow was down more than 2%, 1,153 points to the negative. Coming up on WBZ in the news at 5:30, the latest on another day of testimony at the Lindsay Clancy trial.
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1: 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Good afternoon. I'm Ben Parker. Here's what's happening. Testimony finished for the day at the murder trial of Lindsay Clancy. Her ex-husband, Patrick, was on the stand today. During cross-examination this afternoon, he called his ex-wife a loving and dedicated mother who hung their children's pictures and art all over the walls of their home. Earlier, Lindsay Clancy cried in court as Patrick's 911 call from the night she killed their three children was played. It came at the end of his direct examination by the prosecution.
13: In January of 2023, did Lindsay ever tell you that she wanted to harm your children?
14: No. Patrick then left the stand as his roughly six-minute 911 call was played for the jurors. Patrick tells the operator, "My wife tried to commit suicide," and you can hear him ask, "Lindsay, what did you do?" Over and over again, he says, "Lindsay, look at me, look at me," before asking, "Where are the kids, Lindsay?" Paramedics arrive in minutes, and Patrick tells them, "I need you to stay with her. I've got to go check on my kids." Patrick is still on 911 when he finds the kids in the basement. His demeanor changes, screaming over and over again in pure agony and horror. "I need help in the basement right now," he yells. "She killed the kids."
1: That's WBZ TV's Penny Commit. Iran launching a barrage of missiles at American forces in the Middle East as the U.S. partnered with Saudi Arabia to strike Iran-backed militias in Iraq. This flare-up, after several days of relative quiet, has raised the risk of a return to an all-out war in that region. Earlier today, a Fox News reporter says he spoke with President Trump, who vowed the U.S. will hit back hard in response to those attacks. Senator Rand Paul will move to hold Dr. Anthony Fauci in contempt of Congress after he, the doctor, refused to answer questions related to the COVID pandemic.
15: President Biden granted him complete immunity. With a grant of immunity, do you still need Fifth Amendment protections, or do they apply?
1: Dr. Fauci appeared in front of the Republican-led Senate panel, but pleaded the Fifth more than 100 times, saying it was to avoid Republicans possibly using his testimony to prosecute him for perjury. Texas Senator John Cornyn canceled his planned meeting today with Acting Attorney General Todd Blanche. That throws into doubt the future of Blanche's confirmation vote tomorrow.
16: Sources say Cornyn abruptly canceled the meeting after Blanche failed to provide him a draft order rescinding the DOJ's controversial settlement agreement with President Trump, establishing a $1.8 billion fund for purported victims of government weaponization. A key vote for Blanche's nomination to move forward, Cornyn has until 4 p.m. to decide whether to move forward with the Senate Judiciary Committee's vote on Blanche, scheduled for tomorrow. Peter Haralambos, ABC News.
1: Senator Lindsey Graham laid to rest in his native South Carolina today after a funeral in the state capital in Columbia. Mourners recalling how Graham knew every mayor and went to many state festivals, helping any Republican he could. All of this coming a day after he was eulogized in the nation's capital by President Trump. Graham died on July 11th in Washington at the age of 71. Coming up on WBZ, convenience store owners in New Hampshire being credited with saving seniors from scammers. 5:33, traffic and weather together. The Subaru Retailers of New England, all-wheel drive traffic on the threes. What are we looking at, Rob?
0: Ben, we got something that's slowing you down here on the southbound expressway. Got the WBZ traffic camera zoomed in right now. We got a crash. It's just after South Bay. Now, it's over in the right shoulder here. A little bit of room there. It's just at the on-ramp, though, from South Bay before you get to Columbia Road on the southbound expressway. You got a couple of vehicles involved, and state police are on scene, so that's going to make for a tough squeeze by there. You're jammed back to the O'Neill Tunnel tunnel trying to leave the city. Beyond there, though, you get some running room, and then you're slow again at Bryant Ave down to the split. Northbound is heavy, Braintree up to Neponset, and again approaching the O'Neill Tunnel getting into downtown. Let's check downtown. Kristen Eck, Needham Bank Traffic Drone Report.
17: Rob, it's still tough over on Storrow Drive East. That's backed out toward Mass Ave. The Leverett down ramp back beyond the sand and gravel plant trying to get to Storrow Drive on the westbound side. Tobin Bridge not too bad this afternoon. The Sumner Tunnel's actually cleared out early. That's nice. Ted Williams Tunnel westbound also not too bad. But 1A North is about a 1 to 2 light cycle wait up at Boardman Street. Kristen Eck in the Needham Bank Traffic Drone Report.
0: Traveling on the Pike westbound, as you make your way out towards the Market Street overpass to reduce speeds out towards Newton Corner. And then again out by 495. Still dealing with a crash, 495 northbound after West Main Street in Hopkinton. That is, you jammed a couple of miles. Pike eastbound, heavy Route 16 to Newton Corner. And again from Alston, Brighton into the Prue Tunnel and approaching the expressway. As we take a look at the ride up to the north, Route 1 delay starts around Sergeant Street up to Lynn Street. And again around Lynn Fells up towards the Linfield Tunnel, and 93 is still heavy leaving the city up towards Roosevelt Circle. Rob Hackle, WBZ's traffic on the threes.
1: We do still have the rain around. We have the flood watches up for central and western Massachusetts. There's also some flood warnings that have been posted for parts of western Mass with all the heavy rain that's been coming down through the day. We have breaks in the precipitation. In fact, most of eastern Massachusetts isn't seeing much happening at all, although the Cape's getting under some new rain now that's pushing up from the south, and there's still a bit of rain over toward the coast near Cape Ann and up toward Ipswich and Newburyport, Amesbury, and that wraps around into New Hampshire. And then we're dealing with this very heavy rain that is off into the Quabbin Reservoir area. Really, it's shifted a little bit. It was a little further west this afternoon and just kept pouring rain down. That's where these flood warnings have been posted. Some of those streams and tributaries that run off to the Connecticut River may be getting inundated with water there, as well as some localized flooding on streets and backyards and such. As we go through the night, this will continue to push around and through the area and will give us some heavy rain at times in spots, and then eventually taper off to some showers. We'll linger in the showers tomorrow with temperatures in the upper 60s. Friday, a little sun will break out, although we'll still have the risk of showers. Saturday, more sun, another chance of a shower or two, but probably a lower risk as we get into the weekend. Temperatures over the weekend in the mid-80s. Right now, we're at 67 degrees in Boston. A couple that owns a convenience store in Manchester, New Hampshire, being credited with helping save several seniors from getting scammed. WBC's Kyle Bray with their story.
18: Bitcoin ATMs are popping up more and more throughout the country, and they've become popular among scammers. They'll often convince people to send them thousands in Bitcoin, thinking it was meant to help a relative or pay a fine. But the owners of Varney Street Quick Stop in Manchester, New Hampshire, are trying to make sure it won't happen again. Ketan Kumar and Manisha Ben Patel have been credited with saving thousands of dollars by warning seniors coming into their store about possible scams. Manisha Ben says she looks out for specific signs.
19: If they are in a phone and then they don't know how to use, they like trying to explain, like they keep asking same question to the guy in the phone. That means they don't know anything. They're getting scammed.
18: When they see this going on, they warn the person and call the police. Ketan Kumar says the people they've helped have been very grateful.
20: She was very thankful to us, right? Because there were that, I think there was $7,000. That was the last money, the money they had.
18: From Manchester, Kyle Bray, WBZ, Boston's News Radio.
1: In Natick, one little change to a neighborhood will make things a whole lot easier on the residents of said neighborhood.
21: Just 200 feet separate the north and south ends of the Pickerel Pond Trails in Natick, but it takes at least 20 minutes to walk.
22: Trail users have to walk a mile and a half up Oak Street and into an industrial park to get between the two trail systems.
21: That's because a narrow stretch of the pond lies between them, which turns what should be a 30-second trip into a lengthy, annoying hike. Claire Rendelli is a conservation manager for Natick and tells me the town intends to solve that.
22: The boardwalk itself will be right here, so it's more in the open water of the pond.
21: They're putting down a floating boardwalk to connect the trails and the neighborhoods between them. She's heard from residents, thrilled to be able to walk and see their friends on the other side of the pond in a couple minutes on foot, instead of needing to take the car.
22: So we're aiming to have construction done by the end of September. So if we get a nice fall, definitely this year.
21: Kyle Schaffel, WBZ, Boston's News Radio.
1: 5:38, we head off to Wall Street, checking in on the business world on a dismal day for the markets. Andrew O'Day is at Bloomberg.
23: Today's Fed inaction on interest rates offer temporary relief to Wall Street. Rising worry of U.S.-Iran military escalation sunk the market. Dow fell 11.53, 2%. NASDAQ down 434, S&P down 113. Back in 2024, Anglo-American turned down a $50 billion offer to buy out its De Beers diamond business. Now it's in talks with the Global Diamond Consortium to sell De Beers for just $1 billion. That precipitous drop follows the rise of synthetic diamonds, the collapse in Chinese luxury spending, tariff wars, and geopolitical shocks. Andrew O'Day, Bloomberg Business on WBZ, Boston's News Radio.
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27: The offense hasn't been popping quite the same for the Red Sox on the first couple of games of their seven-game road swing through the Golden State. That said, says infielder Anthony Siegler.
28: It's baseball at the end of the day. It happens like that, but it's incredible how much the fight that we got, and we're putting great at-bats together, and we're going to keep on doing that.
27: Sox and Athletics square off in Game 3 of this four-game series tonight in Sacramento. Patrick Sandoval will make the start for Boston. Jacob Lopez goes for the A's. Opening pitch scheduled for 9:40. Football, Patriots and enjoying a break from the field today at training camp. The defending AFC champs will be back out there for practice tomorrow in Foxborough. And on the ice, the Boston Fleet amid a series of coaching changes promote developmental coach Derek Whitmore to assistant coach. Chris Fama, WBZ. Boston's News Radio.
1: 5:43. 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The Subaru Retailers of New England all-wheel drive. Traffic on the threes. We've had some troubles. We still have some troubles, Rob.
0: Yeah, that's right, Ben. The good news is, even though it's a tough ride coming out of the city on the expressway as you make your way out of the O'Neill Tunnel down towards South Bay and Columbia Road, that crash we had on the right side is gone, so no activity there anymore, but it's still jammed mostly down to that point. And then you get some running room, you'll be back up to speed, and then slowing down again, Furnace Brook to the split. Northbound is busy from Furnace Brook to Neponset, and again approaching the O'Neill Tunnel. Let's check the ride downtown. Chris Dinak, Needham Bank Traffic Drone Report.
17: Well, Rob, we're still seeing delays over on Storo Drive East. That just won't let go. It's back to the Kenmore exit at this point. Now, the Leverett up ramp is busy heading for the Tobin Bridge off ramp. Leverett down ramp is back beyond the sand and gravel plant, so that hasn't changed. Both the Sumner Tunnel and the Ted Williams westbound have eased out, but 1A northbound seeing delays now from just after the airport roadway up to Boardman Street. Chris Dinak in the Needham Bank Traffic Drone Report.
0: And taking a look at the Pike westbound, some delays after the expressway as you make your way into the Prue Tunnel. Then again, as you work your way from Newton Corner towards Route 16, eastbound looks heavy, Route 16 to Newton Corner, and then again approaching Alston Brighton into the Prue Tunnel towards the expressway. Up to the north on Route 1, busy from Sargent Street to Lynn Street, and then again some reduced speeds near the Linfield Tunnel. 93 northbound is still busy leaving the city to Roosevelt Circle. Again, as you make your way by a new issue, maybe bunching up here, could be something after 125 in Wilmington. 128 northbound, we've got delays in spots through Waltham and Lexington, then heavier out of Burlington from Route 3A up to the Cloverleaf. Rob Hackler, WBZ's Traffic on the Threes.
1: Man, we still have some rain around. It just depends where you are as to how much rain you're seeing. In and around Boston, not much is happening. We do have a little blurb that jumped in around Scituate and Norwell up to Cohasset. That's about it for the action right along the coast there. And then we have some more rain that has pushed its way onto the Cape. Most of it is showery, but there may be an embedded heavier batch of rain and a little bit more up to the north. This is over most of Cape Ann, Newburyport, Amesbury, even back toward Haverhill and Groveland. We're seeing a couple of showers that have popped up. Nothing overly significant. The real significant stuff has been off into western Massachusetts, central Mass today, and that's where it really is coming down in buckets, and it has been for a while. Still some pretty heavy rains up to Belchertown over the Quabbin Reservoir. They're getting some free water in the Quabbin this afternoon right now. And then some more of that rain is pushing up toward parts of southern Vermont. We do have a strip of heavier rain out along the Route 2 corridor just west of Gardner. And there are some flood warnings out in western Massachusetts as well because of the heavy rain that's been coming down all day long. That rain will taper to showers as we go through the evening. It'll be a little breezy. And again, we could have some localized flooding. Mainly cloudy tomorrow. Cool day, only in the upper 60s. A couple of lingering showers. Friday will feature some showers, but it might also feature some peaks of sunshine. We'll have more sunshine around on Saturday.
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1: And by the time we get into the weekend, it may feel a little more July-ish as we'll have temperatures into the mid-80s. Of course, we're on the cusp of August now. 5:46. Good afternoon. I'm Ben Parker. Here are the five things you need to know. Lindsay Clancy's ex-husband, Patrick Clancy, calls her a loving and devoted mother who always took her mental health medication under cross-examination. Dr. Anthony Fauci pleads the fifth, more than 100 times, in fact, as the Republican-led Senate panel questioned him on his handling of the COVID pandemic. A Boston man's under arrest after police say he phoned in a bomb threat to a movie theater downtown just minutes after security had thrown him out. The American Red Cross declaring a national blood crisis and imploring people to donate blood. A big day for UMass Boston as it looks to take the next deep dive into green energy.
6: Thank you for joining us to mark day one of this transformative project.
7: And that transformative project is called BOS10, a thermal energy network feasibility initiative in which UMass Boston and its partners will examine all aspects of how our local waters can heat and cool our buildings and eventually even our neighborhoods. Boston Chief Climate Officer Brian Sweat.
8: Once you create a system that is based on the energy needs of intensive users, you can expand that system into the neighborhoods to provide thermal energy that is cheap and affordable to other users as well.
7: And thanks to our harbor and rivers, it said Boston has the potential to become one of the first cities in the nation to transition to a clean, resilient, and affordable energy system. In Dorchester, James Rojas, WBZ, Boston's News Radio.
1: Well, things are hot in Europe, and a massive wildfire four times the size of Paris continues to burn in France. Temperatures climbing over 100 degrees again today. The wind and and the heat in the forecast could hamper progress that firefighters have made. While in Spain, several more fires have been burning out of control, that country bracing for its fourth heat wave of the summer. A new effort to put up speed cameras along Massachusetts roads gets some traction.
9: It's far from the first time traffic cameras have been considered on Beacon Hill, but now a bill's passed the Senate.
10: We all see more speeding out there. We see people going through red lights. This bill just focuses on the speeding element of it.
9: Belmont Democrat William Brownsberger pitched the amendment to an economic development package. It would let cities and towns install cameras to catch and fine speeding drivers, but not everywhere.
10: It focuses on speeding where it is most dangerous. Around schools and other designated safety zones in communities, and also on the highways where around construction sites.
9: The first violation would be a mailed warning. After that, it would be a $25 fine or a $100 fine if the driver's going more than 25 above the speed limit. The governor has embraced the idea.

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1: A closed zoo south of the border in Mexico asking for help from the north, from San Diego, in caring for its animals.
2: The Parque Morelos Zoo in Tijuana closed July 22nd after an audit found a Bengal tigress died from obesity. The audit uncovered severe neglect of animals, infrastructure defects, and wildly underpaid staff. Tijuana officials say 160 animals now need to be relocated, including crocodiles, reindeer, camels, monkeys, bears, and various birds and snakes. They say they're planning on reaching out to the San Diego Zoo for help. I'm Bree Tennis.
1: 5:57 coming up on WBZ. The stock market took a major tumble today, and President Trump's appealing to the Supreme Court again to have a defamation verdict against him thrown out.
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6: 66 degrees in Boston at 6 o'clock. Good evening, I'm Madison Rogers, and here's what's happening. We still have a risk for dangerous weather out there tonight. There's a flash flood warning right now in Western Mass communities, including East Longmeadow, Palmer, Belchertown, Pelham, and Leverett. This goes until 9 o'clock. Stay tuned for the four-day forecast. Central and Western Mass still under a flood watch for another couple of hours. Patrick Clancy has now been excused. He's done after a day of devastating testimony in Plymouth Superior Court around the killing of his three children by his then wife in Duxbury.
7: It wasn't really a matter of trying to get off the medication. It was just trying to get on the right medication.
6: That's from cross-examination as the defense looks to portray Lindsay Clancy as he has in interviews, not as evil, but sick with postpartum psychosis. WBZ's Brooke McCarthy has more.
8: Patrick Clancy says he came back to his Duxbury home on January 24th, 2023, after picking up takeout.
9: When you realized it was really quiet, what did you do?
7: I called out.
9: And who did you call out to?
7: Everyone.
9: Did anyone answer?
7: No.
8: He testified to finding blood all over his bedroom and the window open.

0: And were you able to get into your bedroom right away?
1: No, the door was locked, and that's when I knew something was wrong.
2: Patrick calling 911 after finding his then-wife, Lindsay, injured after jumping out the window. Eventually going to the basement and finding all three of his kids, Cora, Dawson, and Callan, with exercise bands around their necks. He says he got a call from Lindsay a week later from the hospital.
0: And what did she say about what she went through?
1: She said she heard a man's voice telling her that if she didn't do it now, she would lose her chance.
2: The defense says she was over-medicated and suffering from postpartum psychosis. Brooke McCarthy, WBZ Boston's News Radio.
3: Jurors will be back tomorrow morning. In Stoughton, town leaders are set to meet behind closed doors tonight as they face a new lawsuit and public protests around the removal of Police Chief Donna McNamara. She's accusing the town and town manager of discrimination and ousting her without cause. McNamara and her supporters argue it's at least partially because of the chief's efforts to investigate the Sandra Birchmore case, the death of a young woman who was preyed on by Stoughton officers as a teenager and allegedly killed by one of them 5 years ago. Town manager Tom Coulter has said the decision to remove McNamara followed a personnel-related complaint, and he stood by not sharing the details publicly. Tonight, the select board will be going over both the complaint against the chief and the complaint against the town manager. They say they haven't drawn any conclusions yet, and the meeting starts at 7:30. The president's making a new appeal to the U.S. Supreme Court as he faces a massive defamation verdict.
4: President Donald Trump and the Justice Department are asking the Supreme Court to toss an $83 million defamation verdict, one by writer E. Jean Carroll, saying he can't be sued for comments he made while he was president during his first term, invoking the Westfall Act. It's the second time that Trump has asked the court to nix damages awarded to Carroll. The justices refused to hear his appeal for a 2023 jury verdict for $5 million that found Trump liable for remarks he made after his first term ended. That judgment has now been paid. Trump is also asking the Supreme Court to reconsider their rejection of his appeal in that $5 million verdict. I'm Lisa Dwyer.
3: Getting ready for the new Pan Mass Challenge and a new era for it this weekend. That's coming up. Right now it's 6:03 and we go to the Subaru Retailers of New England, all-wheel drive, traffic on the threes. Where do we start out there, Jack? Good evening.
5: Hey, good evening, Madison. And we're going to start in the downtown area. People getting out of town, heading southbound through the city right now. Come down the lower deck and onto the, and just before you get to the Sachem Bridge, things are okay. Get onto the Sachem Bridge, into the Tip O'Neill Tunnel. You get solid traffic right down to, well, beyond Columbia Road. And then you got some running room and traffic gets heavy again from just about, well, just about Granite Avenue right down into the Braintree split and, well, continuing southbound towards Route 24 in the Randolph area. Traveling northbound on Route 93 right now from the Braintree merge, you're in okay shape, but then from Furnace Brook Parkway right up through the Morrissey Boulevard area, we've got solid traffic there. Things ease out a little bit, then you get up to the Tip O'Neill Tunnel. Solid traffic through the tunnel onto the Sachem Bridge. Continues heavy right up to Spot Pond right now, and then once you get beyond Spot Pond, you're in okay shape until you get up into the Wilmington area, then pockets of delays. Traveling right now, otherwise the Mass Pike heading eastbound, we've got some heavy delays just around Route 16 in the Newton area, and then from the Alston-Brighton interchange right into downtown, absolutely solid. Traveling on the westbound side, heading out of town, it's heavy getting through the Prudential Tunnel from that direction, then things ease out. Sturrow Drive, we got some delays on Sturrow Drive, all the way back onto Soldiers Field Road, and traffic is solid right down into the Braintree to right down into the Leverett Circle area. Southbound Leverett Connector ramp is also about 3/4 of the way full. Northbound is pretty much heavy all the way up. I'm Jack Hart, WBZ Traffic in the Threes.
3: We do have flash flooding risk out there with a heavy band of rain that's moving across Western Mass and another not as heavy but still intense band of rain that's now pushing further into Worcester County. Right now, it is a flash flood warning from the National Weather Service for west central Worcester County, southeastern Franklin County, southeastern Hampden, southeastern Hampshire. That all goes until 9 o'clock with, again, a warning from the NWS. So that means flash flooding is either occurring right now or it is looming. Seek shelter. Right now, closer to Boston, we have quite a bit of rain around south of town, and we have more wet weather in store tonight. Some showers around later on. The risk for localized flooding, low around 64 degrees. Tomorrow, just a few showers, mainly cloudy, breezy and cool with temps in the upper 60s. Then tomorrow night, a shower in spots. Friday, clouds should break for some sunshine, and it's a little warmer out there, 73 to 77 degrees, still a shower or two around, and we can't entirely rule out a shower Saturday. It's going to be feeling more like summer out there, humid with temps into the low mid 80s and times of sun and clouds. Right now, again, we have a flash flood warning for a good swath of western Massachusetts, including Springfield, that goes until 9 o'clock tonight. And in Boston, dry for now. The clouds overhead, though, it is 66 degrees, and with a breeze feeling more like 60 at 6:07. This weekend brings the return of the Pan Mass Challenge, and for the first time in 45 years, a new starting line.
6: The iconic bike-a-thon, which has raised more than $1 billion for the Dana-Farber Cancer Institute since 1980, will begin its longest route at the College of the Holy Cross in Worcester this Saturday, moving from its longtime home in Sturbridge.
7: There were a lot of reasons moving this to get to a larger city with more modern facilities.
6: The PMC is on the hunt for a record $79 million raised this year. I sat down with the PMC founder, Billy Starr, who for the first time since its inception will not physically ride, though he won't stray far from the ride route.
7: I will not be on a bike because I had a bike accident 2 weeks ago. I fractured my pelvis, but I will be performing all of my other duties, which I typically did, on a bike.
6: That includes the opening ceremonies and thanking the thousands of volunteers who can make this all happen. Jay Willett, WBZ Boston's News Radio.
3: As state leaders look to boost business in Massachusetts, a new study indicates it's a friendlier landscape, but it's still massively expensive. CNBC, out with its ranking of the top states for business in 2026, they have deemed Massachusetts the 15th best overall. That's up 5 places from last year. And for the second year in a row, we are 49th for the cost of doing business. And back to those overall rankings, New Hampshire and Maine got 34th and 35th. Rhode Island got 48th. Ohio's on top. Let's get more business news right now. It's time for Bloomberg's Andrew O'Day at 6:08.
8: Telehealth company Hims & Hers is being sued. The Federal Trade Commission, the state of Utah, and Los Angeles County accuse Hims of misleading consumers about its products and sharing their private health information with social media companies Meta and Snap. Hims, whose stock fell 15% today, says the suit contorts the law to try to manufacture claims. Wall Street fretted today over the Iran war re-escalating, and it got whiplashed by the Fed not hiking interest rates but showing indication that it's leaning that way. Tough combo. Dow fell 1153, NASDAQ down 434, S&P down 113. Andrew O'Day, Bloomberg Business on WBZ, Boston's News Radio.
3: Lowell neighbors fighting a data center have gone to court today. The latest on that coming up in a few.
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18: No practice today in Foxborough. The Patriots getting a break from the field and the facility today at training camp. Kind of a bummer for second-year wideout Kyle Williams, whose spot in the receiver's room could be in jeopardy, which keeps him on his toes at every turn.
19: You don't know what is promised and what's not, so just every day just coming up, whether it's in the film room, meetings, on the field, pre-practice, after practice, just doing extra stuff to give myself the advantage.
18: New England returns to the field tomorrow, their first day in full pads. Elsewhere in the NFL, former Patriots wide receiver Wes Welker has been named the tight end coach in Washington. Baseball Sox back in action tonight in Sacramento as they continue their 4-game series against the A's. Opening pitch scheduled for 9:40. Chris Fama, WBZ, Boston's News Radio.
3: At 6:13, back to traffic and weather together. We start with the Subaru Retailers of New England all-wheel drive traffic on the threes. Good evening, Jack.
5: Well, good evening, Madison. And, you know, we've got a little bit of a delay southbound on Route 95 right now in the Mansfield area, right at Route 495. We've got a crash down there, and that's tying things up a little bit. It's backing things up about a mile and a half through there. It's not terrible, but it's there, right just after Route 140. Traveling otherwise down to the south, things are in okay shape. Routes 24 and 3 look good. Traveling on Route 95 heading southbound towards the Canton area, slow-moving traffic onto Route 93 northbound through there, and that continues slow right up to Route 24 in the Randolph area. Northbound on the expressway, slow traffic at just about from Furnace Brook Parkway right up to Neponset, and then things ease out heavy into once you get into the Tip O'Neill Tunnel, right up into the Sullivan Square area, and then it continues to be sluggish right up to about Spot Pond. After that, you're in okay shape. Southbound Route 93, heavy from Route 95 right down to Spot Pond. Things open up there, and then you get down to the Zakim Bridge, and you stay. We've got some solid traffic still. Zakim Bridge into the Tip O'Neill Tunnel, down on the expressway, down to Neponset. Then you got a little bit of running room, and it's still heavy right now from East Milton Square down into the Braintree Split. 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I'm Jack Hart, WBC. Traffic in the threes.
3: As that heavy rain moves through, we do have flash flooding in Western Mass. A flash flood warning from the NWS that goes till 9 o'clock for West Central Worcester County, Southeastern Franklin County, Southeastern Hampden, and Southeastern Hampshire. Again, that is till 9. We do have more rain that can lead to localized flooding on the way tonight, closer to Boston as well. A couple showers later on with a low around 64. Tomorrow, mainly cloudy, breezy, and cool. cool with a few showers. The high's around 68. Then Friday, still a shower or two around, but clouds should break for some sunshine. And it gets a little warmer out there with temps in the mid-upper 70s. Then Saturday, we're into the low mid-80s with times of sun and clouds and humidity out there. Can't entirely rule out a shower. Right now in Boston, it is 66 degrees and foggy with 15-20 mile an hour winds.
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3: Good evening, I'm Madison Rogers. Here are the five things you need to know. Patrick Clancy is done, and jurors will be back tomorrow after an emotional day of testimony in the Lindsay Clancy murder trial. In Abington, officials say a teenager is dead and four others are hurt after a stolen car crashed into a tree this morning. The Federal Reserve has left its key interest rate unchanged despite persistently high inflation and a spike in energy prices. Iran launching missiles at U.S. forces in the Middle East today as the U.S. and Saudi Arabia strike Iran-backed militias in Iraq. And it is a legal fight in Lowell around a data center that wants to expand. Neighbors are now calling on a judge to stop it. WBZ's Kyle Bray reports.
17: The Markley Group data center in Lowell has become a hot topic in the city, and residents want to make their voices heard. They're suing to stop the company from building new emergency generators, saying that the state didn't get proper feedback before approving the plan. Eileen Castle is a lifelong Lowell resident who lives next door to the center.
20: We've been ignored. Totally ignored. Like we don't exist and we don't matter. And we do matter. We vote in Lowell. We are residents of Lowell, and we've been people that should be listened to.
17: Lawyers for the residents say their original case to stop the plan was thrown out improperly before residents could present evidence. They want to give them the chance to do so. Stephanie Safdie represents the plaintiffs.
21: The state is not living up to its own commitments to environmental justice communities and also to clean energy.
17: From Lowell, Kyle Bray, WBZ, Boston's News Radio.
3: Lawyers for the Markley Group declined to comment after the hearing. We have reached out to the Mass DEP for comment as well. Raising new concerns within Haverhill Police. City leaders just released the findings of an independent investigation launched after the death of Francis Gigliotti just over a year ago now. Gigliotti died after a struggle with officers in Haverhill, a death the medical examiner ruled a homicide, though the DA did decide not to press charges, deciding officer did follow a procedure. In this newly released probe, it looks into how police leadership handled the case and the fallout. According to the Eagle Tribune, it finds former chief Robert Pistone falsely blamed the mayor of Haverhill for key decisions to shield himself from negative blowback. He reportedly lied to officers in telling them that the mayor had barred him from speaking out in support of the seven officers put on leave. The report characterizing the incidents as lapses in professional judgment. The review also finds Deputy Police Chief A Deputy Police Chief frequently used derogatory language when talking about patrol officers. The paper says one witness described his behavior as humiliating and degrading, and that Deputy Police Chief has agreed to leave the department voluntarily next year. In Washington today.
22: On the advice of counsel, I respectfully decline to answer based upon my rights under the Fifth Amendment to the Constitution.
3: The longtime NIH director who became the face of the federal response to COVID pleaded the Fifth more than 100 times. It was an hours-long hearing before a Republican-controlled Senate panel and a continuation of a long antagonistic relationship.
22: Given Senator Paul's obvious obsession.
23: Dr. Anthony Fauci said Committee Chair Rand Paul is bent on seeing him put behind bars. Rather than answering questions about the origins of COVID and whether it might have stemmed from U.S.-backed research in China, Fauci declined.
22: Based upon my rights under the Fifth Amendment,
23: Paul vowed repercussions.
24: It's against the law to obstruct an investigation of Congress.
23: When Fauci's attorney tried to speak,
24: sir, you are not recognized.
23: Paul ordered him removed.
24: Security.
23: Stephen Portnoy, ABC News, Washington.
3: And now Senator Paul says the committee will vote next week on whether to hold Dr. Fauci in contempt. Some stunning allegations in a new court filing from former FBI Director James Comey. His lawyers are claiming illegal surveillance by the Secret Service, the personal involvement of President Trump, and help sought from a notorious mobster. as all part of the investigation that's led to criminal charges against Comey. Federal prosecutors say an Instagram post he made reading 8667 was a threat on the president's life.
0: Defense lawyers say prosecutors interviewed Sammy the Bull Gravano to ask if he believed Comey's experience prosecuting the Gambino crime family would have led him to believe the term 86 was a reference to murder. Gravano cooperated with the Department of Justice in the 90s and admitted to his involvement in 19 murders. But he told prosecutors that Comey's post wasn't a personal threat to Trump. Comey's lawyers revealed the details as part of their push to have the case thrown out ahead of trial. Peter Harwell-Ambus, ABC News.
3: DOJ leaders have said President Trump absolutely did not direct the indictment, and they've denied prosecuting Comey for political reasons.
16: A New England summer can bring sunshine, humidity, and thunderstorms all before lunch. Stay ahead with the most accurate weather, updated every 10 minutes, with traffic and weather together on the threes. 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
3: 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What's the latest, Jack?
5: Well, we've got some heavy delays right now, Madison, on Storrow Drive heading eastbound. Not as heavy as they were, but this traffic is still heavy back to just about the BU Bridge, right down solid into the Leverett Circle area. And then it's heavy getting to the Leverett northbound Leverett Connector ramp heading up towards Route 93. Coming off Route 93 by the southbound Leverett Connector ramp, that started to ease out, but now it's solid again. All the way down to Storrow Drive heading westbound, and Storrow Drive heading westbound is heavy, continuing right down to the Longfellow Bridge. Traveling right now on the lower deck of Route 93 onto the Zakim Bridge, you're doing okay there, but once you get into that Tip O'Neill Tunnel, you still have some solid traffic right down past Columbia Road, right down to the Savin Hill area, and then we've got heavy traffic again from just after East Milton Square down into the Braintree Split, and then Route 93 heading down towards the Randolph area. That's getting a little bit better. Traveling right now northbound on the expressway, solid right now from just before East Milton Square right up to it's solid right up to the Savin Hill area from that stretch, a little bit beyond Morrissey Boulevard, and then you get some running room. Heavy again through the Tip O'Neill Tunnel, things start to ease out, but from just about Assembly Square right up to Spot Pond, we've got some heavy traffic again. And traveling right now down to the south, Route 95 heading southbound, getting past Route 140 in Mansfield, and continuing just beyond Route 495, heavy traffic. I'm Jack Hart, WBZ Traffic in the Threes.
3: We do have a flash flood warning in western Massachusetts. Communities impacted there include Springfield, Amherst, South Hadley, Longmeadow, Belchertown, Athol, Summers, Ware, Granby, Hadley, and Hamden. This goes until 9 o'clock. Closer to Boston, there's less rain, but still a risk of flooding out there into tonight. Let's get the four-day forecast from AccuWeather's Brian Thompson.
6: We will have periods of rain and a thunderstorm into this evening. Some of the rain could be heavy enough to cause some localized flooding. It's going to be breezy as we head through the night with a couple of lingering showers late, low 64. Mainly cloudy, breezy, and cool tomorrow with a few showers, high only 68. Mostly cloudy tomorrow night with a shower around, a low of 64. Friday, clouds break for a little bit of sunshine, so it will turn out a bit warmer, but there still could be a shower or two around, high temperatures in the mid-70s, and rather warm and humid Saturday with times of sun and clouds, maybe a stray shower with highs in the low to mid-80s. I'm AccuWeather by the meteorologist Brian Thompson, WBZ, Boston's News Radio.
3: Right now, it is 66 degrees. We have some fog and a gusty breeze in Boston. It feels more like 60 at 626 now. Again, we do have quite a bit of rain to the south of town, and especially in central and western Mass, where a flash flood warning, again, is in effect for some communities, including Springfield, until 9 tonight. In New England business news, Tweed New Haven Airport in Connecticut has hit a major milestone this month. The airport welcomed passenger number 5 million since it expanded commercial service in 2021. The airport now offers nonstop service to 34 cities nationwide. Governor Ned Lamont says it shows strategic investment can't only deliver convenience to Connecticut travelers. It can also spur economic growth. An army of volunteers in Woburn is declaring war on a delicious-sounding plant that's choking local waterways.
8: Water chestnuts, the invasive kind, not the stir-fry kind, got their start here in Massachusetts in the mid-1800s. Now they're everywhere.
9: We're at a stage now where we feel pretty overwhelmed with the extent of the infestation.
8: Bill Lee is a scientist in Woburn who first noticed water chestnuts at Horn Pond here in 2017. He and a dedicated team of volunteers have set about removing them by hand because they're taking over the entire pond. But it's a lot easier said than done. They reproduce like crazy.
9: You're talking about a million new knots per acre, so the numbers are staggering.
8: Still, the Mystic River Watershed Association says the hand-pulling does work. They've taken some 45,000 pounds out of the pond this summer alone. Daria Santolani is with the association.
10: In the Mystic River, we were short a shore water chestnut. Took 14 years, but we have really gotten it down to a manageable amount.
8: Kyle Schaffel, WBZ, Boston's News Radio.
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3: 66 degrees in Boston. It's foggy at 6:30 with some rain around and flooding out in Western Mass. Good Wednesday evening. I'm Madison Rogers. We start this half hour in Plymouth Superior Court, where today jurors heard what's expected to be the most difficult and emotional testimony of the Lindsay Clancy murder trial.
12: Lindsay Clancy sobbing after hearing her ex-husband's 911 call for the first time. Prosecutors asked Patrick Clancy to take them through the night Cora, Dawson, and Callen were killed when he got home from picking up takeout.
13: I just saw blood everywhere. And the window is open.
12: Then he found Lindsay on the ground outside and called 911. He told the dispatcher, my wife tried to commit suicide, and can be heard somewhat calmly telling Lindsay, stay awake, look at me. He later goes to check on his kids in the basement, but doesn't appear to suspect anything is wrong, calling out, guys, until he discovers them and frantically begins screaming. I need help in the basement right now, he yells. She killed the kids.
3: WBC TV's Christina Rex. Lindsay Clancy's pleaded not guilty, saying she was over-medicated and suffering from extreme postpartum psychosis. A Republican-led Senate committee says it could vote next week to hold Dr. Anthony Fauci in contempt of Congress. It comes after he declined to answer dozens of questions in a hearing on his handling of the pandemic today.
14: Fauci says panel chair Rand Paul is essentially out to get him.
15: Given Senator Paul's obvious obsession with calling for my prosecution.
14: And when Paul started asking questions centered on the pandemic's origins and Fauci's approval of funding for research on virus mutations.
15: What was the reasoning, and are you sorry, basically?
14: Fauci would not reply.
15: On the advice of counsel, I respectfully declined to answer based upon my rights under the Fifth Amendment of the Constitution.
14: That move, at least for now, sidesteps calls for Fauci's prosecution if he's accused of lying today. President Biden pardoned Fauci, but critics suggest he could still face charges if he perjures himself under oath. Sagar Meghani, Washington.
3: Making the case for tossing a criminal indictment, lawyers for former FBI Director James Comey are raising claims around overreach, interference, and distortion of facts in the DOJ investigation around a social media post that read 8647. Comey made that post, then deleted it. Federal prosecutors say it was a true threat on the president's life.
23: James Comey's attorneys point to internal documents showing how the FBI has fruitlessly dug into court transcripts, old news articles, and AI chatbots to try to find examples of people using the phrase 86 to signify an intent to kill. Comey's lawyers say the FBI even interviewed convicted mobster Sammy the Bull Gravano to see if he ever used the phrase. The court papers say Gravano, whom Comey prosecuted, claimed a gangster would never use that term because law enforcement would know what it meant.
3: That's ABC's Stephen Portnoy. The DOJ has not elaborated on evidence, but will have an opportunity to respond to the new claims. 6:33 right now. Time for traffic and weather together. Starting with the Subaru Retailers of New England, all-wheel drive traffic on the threes. What's the latest out there, Jack?
5: Well, things getting better by degrees, Madison. Traveling southbound on Route 95, we were dealing with some heavy delays getting down towards getting past Route 140 in the Mansfield area, and that's easing out. Still a little bit of a snag. Looks like we might have a compromised vehicle just before Route 495. Traveling right now on Routes 24 and 3, things look good. Closer to downtown. We still have some heavy delays. Southbound Leverett Connector ramp, that still remains just about chock full getting down onto Sturrow Drive heading westbound, but that's easing out a little bit. Sturrow Drive heading eastbound, heavy delays from just about Mass Ave into Leverett Circle. That's, believe it or not, an improvement. Traveling right now on the lower deck of Route 93, you're in okay shape there. Get into the Tip O'Neill Tunnel, though. We still have solid traffic all the way down past Columbia Road, and then the sluggish traffic down to the Savin Hill area. After that, you're okay. Traveling northbound, heavy delays from East Milton Square up through Granite Avenue, heavy again around the Ponset, and then okay shape right into the Tip O'Neill Tunnel. And then from there, you heavy through that tunnel, and then you get some pockets of heaviness from about Assembly Square up to a Spot Pond right now. And the Mass Pike heading eastbound, heavy delays getting through the Newton Corner area, and then heavy again, solid again, from just about the Alston-Brighton interchange right into the downtown area. I'm Jack Hart, WBZ Traffic. The freeze.
3: We do have that flash flood warning until 9 issued by the National Weather Service in Western Mass that covers West Central Worcester County, Southeastern Franklin County, Southeastern Hampden County, and Southeastern Hampshire County. We do have some strong storms that continue to push across Western and Central Massachusetts, and a little rain along the coast as well, quite a bit to the south of town. Tonight, we do have the continuing risk for localized flooding out there. The storms taper off to a couple showers and the lows around 64. Tomorrow, a few showers and the highs around 68 degrees. Cloudy, breezy, and cool out there. Then Friday, still a shower or two around, but it'll get warmer, 73 to 77 for the high, and clouds should break for some sunshine at times. Saturday, times of sun and clouds, and it's warming into the low mid 80s out there, getting more humid, maybe a shower in spots. Right now, it is 67 degrees in Worcester, 69 in Brockton, 64 in Haverhill, and 66 in Boston. We have clouds, we have some fog, we may have a little light rain, and it feels more like 60 with a stiff breeze at 6:36. Budget woes in Attleboro could mean the end of a tradition next summer. It's a new warning from the mayor and a call for help.
0: 4th of July fireworks in Attleboro may become a thing of the past. The reason? Budget shortages and staffing cuts. Tale as old as time. Mayor Kathleen DeSimone says the city may not be able to continue hosting the event without outside support. Recent layoffs have left fewer staff members available to organize large celebrations like an Independence Day bash. So now they're looking into nonprofit partnerships and maybe some ideas from the community to keep the Star Spangled tradition alive. Matt Shearer, WBZ, Boston's News Radio.
3: Massachusetts could join more than 20 other states where cities and towns can put up cameras to record speeding drivers and then fine them automatically. It's an idea that's fallen flat in recent years, but now the Senate's passed a bill. Belmont Democrat William Brownsberger says the cameras would only be allowed in school zones, on highways, near active construction sites, and in other designated safety zones.
17: Now, the key thing about these tickets is they're not going to go on somebody's record. They're not going to affect their insurance premium. They're limited to $25 for the first violation and up to $100 only if you're going more than 25 miles an hour over the speed limit. So they're reminders, and people are going to get them.
3: The Senate added his amendment to an economic development package. There have been concerns from privacy advocates, but Governor Healey has repeatedly backed the idea. A crowd turned out to the South Carolina State Capitol today for a final goodbye to a Washington power broker. After a funeral in his home state today, Senator Lindsey Graham has been laid to rest. It's been 2.5 weeks now since the Republican died suddenly, likely from an aortic tear at the age of 71. His sister now holds his seat as she and 8 other Republicans prepare to compete in a special primary. 6:38 right now, and let's check in on Bloomberg Business with Andrew O'Day.
18: 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NASDAQ down 434. S&P down 113. 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
9: The Patriots have a scheduled off day today at training camp, fortuitous considering the forecast, but ahead of schedule for some New England players like first-year offensive lineman Elijah Vera Tucker, who's still shaking off the rust from the offseason and learning the Patriots system.
22: We still got a lot of work to do. I know I still got a lot of work to do. I'm nowhere near where I want to be yet, but that's what training camp is for.
9: Baseball, the Red Sox face the A's again tonight in Sacramento. Boston plans to send Patrick Sandoval to the mound in tonight's tilt. Meantime, newly acquired infield to Curtis Meade has been placed on the IL with a fractured wrist. He's left the team temporarily in order to be reevaluated by a specialist. Nick Sogard has been recalled from Worcester to take his spot on the roster. Chris Fama, WBZ, Boston's News Radio.
3: Back to your drive at 6:43. It's the Subaru Retailers of New England all-wheel drive traffic on the threes. And what's the latest out there, Jack?
5: Teddy Madison, what we're seeing is still some delays, but things are getting better little by little. It's awful nice. Traveling on the Mass Pike heading eastbound, we had solid delays back beyond the Alston-Brighton interchange. Now they're just as you approach the Prudential Tunnel heading inbound. And then it's sluggish. It's going to take you a minute or so, but you're going to get there. Westbound side, not so bad. Traveling right now on the lower deck of Route 93 and getting onto the Sachem Bridge. Still heavy through the Tip O'Neill Tunnel, though, and it continues to be heavy right down past Columbia Road. From right now, you're in great shape right down under the Braintree split and all the way down through the Randolph area. Traveling northbound on the expressway, still heavy from East Milton Square up to Neponset, but then you're in okay shape until you get into the Tip O'Neill Tunnel. And heavy delays through the tunnel, but then you get onto the Sachem Bridge northbound, all is well. Slow moving, but moving from Route 16 up to Spot Pond. Traveling right now down to the south, Routes 95, 24, and 3 look good. Some delays we had on 95 and Mansfield have eased out. 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I'm Jack Hart, WBZ, Traffic on the Threes.
3: We have a flash flood warning that goes until 9 o'clock across much of the Pioneer Valley. Some of the heaviest rain, though, is now pushing closer to Worcester. That's coming down, the strongest of it, around Leicester and really into Worcester itself at the moment. Still quite a bit of rain along the coast and south of Boston, too. And the risk of localized flooding will continue tonight. The low around 64, a couple of showers later on. Tomorrow, a few showers and temps in the upper 60s. Cloudy, breezy, and cool out there. Friday, clouds should break for some sun, though we'll still have a shower or two around. It does get a little warmer with temps in the mid-upper 70s, at least for some of us. Mid-80s for some of us. Saturday, with times of sun and clouds and the slight chance of a shower out there, it will be getting more humid as it warms up. Right now in Boston, it is cloudy with a breeze and some rain moving back over the city at 6:45.
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3: Good evening. I'm Madison Rogers. Here are the five things you need to know at 6:45. Patrick Clancy is done testifying after an emotional day at the Lindsey Clancy murder trial. Jurors will be back tomorrow morning. Dr. Anthony Fauci will face a contempt of Congress vote in a Senate committee next week after he invoked the Fifth Amendment in a hearing about his handling of the pandemic. The Fed leaving its key interest rate unchanged despite stubbornly high inflation. Iran's launched missiles at U.S. forces in the Middle East as the U.S. and Saudi Arabia strike Iran-backed militias in Iraq. Bitcoin ATMs have become a popular way for scammers to steal thousands of dollars from innocent people, but one convenience store in New Hampshire is making sure that never happens again. WBZ's Kyle Bray has the story.
8: When Manishaben Patel learned a woman had sent money to a scammer using the Bitcoin ATM at her store, she was sad.
10: These old people, they work hard for the money, you know, and then they're losing in 1 second.
8: She and her husband, Ketan Kumar, own Varney Street Quick Stop in Manchester, New Hampshire. And since that day, they decided to make sure no one gets scammed in their store again. They've been credited with saving several seniors from sending thousands of dollars to scammers. They say they look out for older folks carrying lots of cash who are talking on the phone, often confused on how to work the machine. They call the cops and explain to the person how it could be a scam. Ketan Kumar says they're happy they can help people.
10: I think about, like, you know, what about if she's my mother or if she's my grandmother, you know, or one day I'm gonna get old, right? And whatever, like, if I get scammed, I mean, you know, when I get 70 years old, you know.
8: From Manchester, Kyle Bray, WBZ, Boston's News Radio.
3: Kratom is up for debate in Marblehead. At a meeting last night, the Board of Health weighed a potential ban on the sale, manufacture, or distribution of unregulated novel intoxicating products due to health concerns and increasing availability of those products. According to the Daily Item, it would ban both natural leaf kratom, synthetic kratom products, and synthetic cannabinoids. More than 20 cities and towns in Massachusetts have banned the sale of kratom, a gas station supplement derived from a tropical tree that can produce opioid and stimulant-like effects. It can also lead to addiction and psychosis. One day, Boston buildings could be powered by thermal energy from the harbor. It would be fossil fuel free and more affordable, hopefully. As WBZ's James Rojas reports, they're making a plan at UMass.
12: Right now, we're in the central utility plant here at UMass Boston.
13: I'm getting a look at the existing natural gas boilers that will be replaced with three electric heat shipped chillers, which will then be used to both cool and heat the campus. Dr. Lindsay Butler is executive director of the Boston Green Ribbon Commission.
24: Over the next year, we're going to be examining the technical, economic, and regulatory feasibility of taking our large buildings, large campuses, largest energy users onto a thermal energy heating and cooling system.
13: What's called BOS 10, the initiative will utilize thermal reservoirs such as the Boston Harbor, the Fort Point Channel, the Charles River, Mystic River, and bedrock beneath the rivers.
24: Long-term vision, add neighborhoods as we go.
13: In Dorchester, James Rojas, WBZ, Boston's News Radio.
3: Tracking devastating wildfires in southern Europe, two firefighters have been killed fighting a wind-driven blaze on the Greek island of Crete. In southwest France, crews are battling a massive blaze four times the size of Paris, with temperatures well over 100 degrees Fahrenheit today. A third of a million people have been displaced across France and Spain, and there are also new evacuations in southwest Turkey today. Neighbors in part of Natick will be able to reach each other more easily thanks to a little town intervention. WBZ's Hal Schaffel explains.
25: To walk from Harwood Road to Oak Street in Natick should really only take 5 minutes. They're right next to each other. But instead,
26: generally it's not the most difficult walk, but it is certainly quite steeply sloped as you walk along Oak Street.
25: It takes more like 20. That's because Pickerel Pond is in the way and the trails here don't connect, meaning it's way harder to get around than it should be. Claire Rondelli with the town says a fix is being built.
26: The boardwalk itself is 195 feet, so that, you know, from just over a mile to down to 195 feet, you would probably be saving quite a bit of time.
25: A floating boardwalk is being put in to give people here access to the rest of the neighborhood. It took years to get the money, but the people here are thrilled.
26: They have friends on the other side of the pond, and that they're very much looking forward to being able to walk their kids over to those houses without having to pack up the car and go.
25: Kyle Schaffel, WBZ, Boston's News Radio.
3: In the Fenway neighborhood, there's back to school shopping without the stress of a price tag.
0: Target is back partnering up with the Boys and Girls Club of Boston, giving kids a kickstart on their back to school shopping.
14: So every kid gets a $100 gift card to shop with, and then Target also provides them with a backpack stuffed with back to school supplies.
0: Michelle Clark with the Target in Fenway here says 75 Boston students stop by for a free day of shopping. I got a chance to meet with Nicholas, who's a part of the Jordan Boys and Girls Club in Chelsea. He's going into second grade and gave me a little show and tell of what he's buying.
15: I got a Minion binder and a SpongeBob shirt.
0: Isidra Quinones with the Boys and Girls Club of Boston tells me this is more than just about shopping.
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19: 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I've been waking up with so much more energy. I don't need my coffee throughout the day. They're coming in a month or two later and they're like, hey, like my daughter said, I need to lower my meds. 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
3: It's 6:53. Subaru Retailers of New England, all-wheel drive, traffic on the threes now with Jack Hart.
5: Yeah, thank you, Madison. You know, we're doing all right out there. We've got some light traffic. It's starting to get a little easier right now. We still have heavy traffic in the Tip O'Neill Tunnel southbound, but it's a little bit of an easier, lighter, heavy traffic. So it's going to take a little while, but not as long as it would have. Traveling, once you get past Columbia Road, you're in great shape right down into the Braintree Split. Northbound, the expressway still remains heavy from just about East Milton Square, a little before it, right up to Neponset, and then you get some running room, and it's getting easier in the Tip O'Neill Tunnel northbound, but it hasn't completely cleared out. We've got some slow traffic around Sullivan Square. We've got some slow traffic just after Route 16 getting up towards Spot Pond. Traveling right now on the Massapequa heading eastbound. Things have eased out. Well, still a little bit slow in the Newton Corner area, eastbound and westbound. But once you get down towards the Alston-Brighton interchange, considerable improvement there. A little snag right inside the Prudential Tunnel on the eastbound side. Westbound will snag there as well. Not bad. And traveling on the Massapequa heading westbound in Framingham, right around the rest area, looks like we've got a little bit of a slowdown through there. Just watch out for it. All righty, it's officially the most wonderful time of year at Staples. 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I'm Jack Hart, WBZ Traffic in the Threes.
3: Thank you, Jack. The four-day forecast comes from AccuWeather's Brian Thompson.
28: We're still going to have some rain at times into this evening, perhaps a thunderstorm. Some of the rain could be heavy enough to cause some localized flooding, and cloudy and breezy later tonight with a couple of showers, low 64. A cool day tomorrow, a lot of clouds and a few showers moving through, a high only 68. Mostly cloudy tomorrow night with a shower in spots, a low of 64. As we head into Friday, it looks a little warmer. Clouds will break for some sun. Still could have a shower or two around. Friday's high in the mid-70s and rather warm and humid on Saturday with times of sun and clouds. Can't rule out a shower Saturday with highs in the low to mid-80s. I'm AccuWeather the meteorologist Brian Thompson, WBZ, Boston's News Radio.
3: Right now, we do have a flash flood warning in place in the Pioneer Valley. This includes Springfield, Chicopee, Amherst, Ludlow, South Hadley, Longmeadow, Ellington, Belchertown, Athol, Summers, Ware, Granby, other communities. This, again, a flash flood warning, meaning that flooding's either imminent or happening right now, likely. It goes until 9 tonight. Right now, in Boston, we do have some rain around and a 15, 25 mile an hour wind gust blowing through, 66 degrees and feeling more like 60 at 6:56. An Oscar-winning Irish singer has died at just 56.

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1: It was an emotional second day of testimony in the Lindsay Clancy murder trial. The latest on that and more in the news at 7 o'clock.
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1: 67 degrees with steady rain in Boston and stormy weather in central Mass. Good evening, I'm Madison Rogers. It's 7 o'clock and here's what's happening. Good memories and horrific memories relived in Plymouth Superior Court today. Lindsay Clancy's ex-husband has finished testifying.
11: How about stuff on the wall in the different rooms? Did she put things, wall hangings on the walls for the kids?
12: There was a lot of art projects, stickers, things like that.
1: On cross-examination, he talked about their home in Duxbury and described his then-wife as a loving mother who lost herself to postpartum psychosis. Prosecutors say Lindsay murdered their three children before attempting suicide.
13: Patrick Clancy describing heading out to get takeout on the night of January 24th, 2023, then coming home to a silent house. Patrick calling out for his then-wife Lindsay and discovering their bedroom door locked, saying right then he knew something was wrong.
14: What did you see when you opened the door and went in?
12: I just saw blood everywhere and the window is open.
13: Patrick testifying he found Lindsay injured outside after jumping out their window, and he immediately called 911 asking where the kids were.
14: Once emergency personnel arrived,

0: alive. What do you do?
1: I immediately got up and ran to the basement.
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0: Did anyone ever tell you not to leave your kids alone with Lindsay?
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3: U.S. forces across the Middle East are on high alert after a surprise attack by Iran, breaking a days-long pause in the fighting. The conflict is appearing to escalate across the Middle East.
4: Saudi Arabia under fire from Iranian-backed groups in the region, shooting down drones in the eastern part of the country. Overnight, the U.S. and Saudi Arabia retaliating, striking Iran-backed proxy groups in Iraq. The first time Saudi Arabia has carried out strikes in that country since the start of the war. And in the Red Sea, the Iranian-backed Houthi rebels in Yemen claim to have struck a Saudi oil tanker, threatening another critical waterway in the Middle East.
3: ABC's Rachel Scott. Today, Dr. Anthony Fauci invoked his Fifth Amendment rights and refused to answer more than 100 questions posed by a Senate panel about his role in leading the response during the COVID pandemic. Now, Senator Rand Paul says he'll seek a vote to hold Fauci in contempt of Congress next week.
5: Fauci cited what he described as Senator Rand Paul's obsession with calling for his prosecution, saying he believed he was subpoenaed to testify so he could potentially be prosecuted for perjury.
6: Under the advice of my attorneys, I will invoke my right under the Fifth Amendment of the Constitution to refrain from answering your questions.
5: While President Biden preemptively pardoned Fauci on his last day in office, that clemency wouldn't protect Fauci if he was accused of lying to Congress. He's denied wrongdoing and claims he's being vindictively targeted for his role in the pandemic response. Peter Haralambos, ABC News.
3: Republicans accuse Fauci of lying about the origins of the pandemic. Today, New Hampshire's Maggie Hassan told Fauci, this meeting is designed to entrap you. Back to the roads. It's time for the Subaru Retailers of New England all-wheel drive traffic on the threes. And what's the latest out there, Jack?
7: Well, things getting better and better, minute by minute. Traveling right now on the lower deck of Route 93 onto the Zakim Bridge and into the Tip O'Neill Tunnel. Traffic is easing out. It still hasn't completely cleared out. It's still going to take you a few minutes to get through there. But you know what? You're going to get through it just to keep going. Traveling otherwise, once you get beyond Columbia Road, all is reasonably well. Northbound, a little bit sluggish from Granite Avenue up to Neponset. But that's not too bad. It'll slow up towards Morrissey Boulevard. Traveling northbound through the city, all is reasonably well. We got a little bit of a slowdown just before Spot Pond. Otherwise, that looks pretty good. Mass Pike eastbound and westbound doing pretty well between downtown and Route 95. A little bit of work going on the westbound side just as you get down towards Route 16. Traveling right now down to the south, Routes 95, 24, and 3. Nary a bit of trouble there. I'm Jack Hart, WBZ Traffic on the Freeze.
3: Thank you, Jack. And looking at the four-day forecast, we do still have heavy weather out there, especially in central Massachusetts. And we've had flood alerts from the National Weather Service. I do believe there is still a flash flood warning. Yeah, that is in effect in the Pioneer Valley, including Springfield, and it goes until 9 tonight. But the rain has really eased out in that area. Again, the worst of it right around Worcester. Tonight, the chance of localized flooding does continue as the showers eventually, or the storms turn into a couple of showers eventually. The low's around 64 degrees. Tomorrow, mainly cloudy with a high around 68. A few showers, cool out there. Friday, it's warmer, but still a shower or two around. The temps are around 73 to 77 for the high. Clouds should break for a little sunshine. Saturday, times of sun and clouds, and it's more humid as temps get back into the 80s. Right now, it is 67 degrees. We have rain. We have a gusty breeze and some fog in Boston. Visibility is not great out there at 7:06. A pesky plant was staging a full-scale invasion of local ponds and rivers until the people of Woburn fought back.
8: Water chestnuts are fighting hard to keep their vice grip on part of Horn Pond in Woburn. Without the efforts of some 100-plus volunteers, they'd already have won.
9: The plant, as you can see out here, completely dominates native plants, wants to take over this whole lagoon.
8: Bill Lee is a citizen scientist working with the city. These aren't the same water chestnuts you put in a stir fry. They're way more useless and barely edible, forming huge green mats on the water. The plants hog up all the space in the pond, siphon all the oxygen, and reproduce like lightning.
9: You cannot even paddle a canoe more than a couple feet onto this, and Lake Champlain, whole bays are no longer usable.
8: The Mystic River Watershed Association has been leading teams this summer to pull it out by hand. Jim, with Friends of Horn Pond, said the numbers they removed really are staggering, but over time it's helping.
10: All totaled, we had approximately 45,000 pounds.
8: Kyle Schaffer, WBZ, Boston's News Radio.
3: Getting started right now. Stoughton Select Board is set to meet privately a day after dozens of residents packed a meeting to express their disappointment with the police chief being put on leave by the town manager. Town manager Thomas Coulter was not at the meeting last night. Police Chief Donna McNamara has sued the town and Coulter, accusing them of breaching their contract to force her out. According to the lawsuit, McNamara refused Coulter's demand to destroy a report into the Sandra Birchmore case. Medicare recipients could be in for some sticker shock when they start shopping for next year's drug plan. The Part D prescription drug section of the program is about to lose a major source of funding.
11: Dr. Mehmet Oz heads Medicare and Medicaid services for President Trump and said in a social media post yesterday that federal subsidies to the Medicare Part D plan are going away at the end of the year because, he says, the insurers no longer need them. He said most Medicare recipients will see drug premiums rise by less than $10 a month next year, and that some will see their rates actually drop. Jim Ryan, ABC News.
3: 7:08 right now. Let's check Bloomberg Business with Andrew O'Day.
12: Today's Fed inaction on interest rates offered temporary relief to Wall Street, but rising worry of U.S.-Iran military escalation sunk the market. Dow fell 1153, 2%. NASDAQ down 434, S&P down 113. Back in 2024, Anglo-American turned down a $50 billion offer to buy out its De Beers diamond business. Now it's in talks with the Global Diamond Consortium to sell De Beers for just $1 billion. That precipitous drop follows the rise of synthetic diamonds, the collapse in Chinese luxury spending, tariff wars, and geopolitical shocks. Andrew O'Day, Bloomberg Business on WBZ, Boston's News Radio.
13: By tomorrow morning, folks, the heat is really going to be a problem.
14: Honey?
13: We're going to have several days of triple-digit temperatures and high humidity all across the area.
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2: The offense hasn't been popping quite the same for the Red Sox on the first couple of games of their seven-game road swing through the Golden State. That said, says infielder Anthony Siegler.
23: It's baseball at the end of the day. It happens like that, but it's incredible how much the fight that we got, and we're putting great at-bats together, and we're going to keep on doing that.
2: Sox and Athletics square off in Game 3 of this four-game series tonight in Sacramento. Patrick Sandoval will make the start for Boston. Jacob Lopez goes for the A's. Opening pitch scheduled for 9:40. Football, Patriots enjoying a break from the field today at training camp. The defending AFC champs will be back out there for practice tomorrow in Foxborough. And on the ice, the Boston Fleet, amid a series of coaching changes, promote developmental coach Derek Whitmore to assistant coach. Chris Fama, WBZ, Boston's News Radio.
3: Back to traffic and weather now. 7:13. It's the Subaru Retailers of New England all-wheel drive traffic on the threes, and not too awful out there, Jack.
7: Not too awful at all. Getting better all the time. Traveling right now, we had the northbound and southbound levered connector ramps coming to them from Astoro Drive and Route 93. They were full just a few minutes ago. They've emptied out pretty well. Astoro Drive heading eastbound. We still have some delays through the Back Bay area down into Leverett Circle, but that's an improvement as well. Traveling right now on the lower deck of Route 93 onto the Sachem Bridge into the Tip O'Neill Tunnel. That's getting better. Still not all the way there yet. We still have some heavy delays from about Purchase Street down to about Columbia Road, and then southbound on the expressway all as well. Northbound, still a little bit of a snag between Granite Avenue and the Neponset area, and then it's still slow through the Tip O'Neill Tunnel on the northbound side. That's getting better. Sumner and Callahan Tunnels look good. Tobin Bridge looks good. The Ted Williams Tunnel eastbound and westbound all look good. I'm Jack Hart, WBZ Traffic in the Threes.
3: Thank you, Jack. We get the four-day forecast now from AccuWeather's Brian Thompson.
24: We're all set. Let's go.
3: Or rather, we'll check that four-day forecast right now. Excuse me. The rain is still coming down out there, especially in Worcester County, where we have some heavy stormy weather. We also still have a flash flood warning in the Pioneer Valley, much of it, and that goes until 9, issued by the National Weather Service. Later on tonight, we will still have the chance for locations with flooding out there. The storms eventually taper off to a couple of showers, and it's a low around 64 degrees. A few showers tomorrow. It's mainly cloudy with a high around 68. Then Friday, we're back into the mid or even upper 70s. Still a shower or two around, but clouds should also break for some sunshine. We're back into the 80s for Saturday. More humid out there with times of sun and clouds. We can't entirely rule out a shower. Right now, it is 66 degrees with heavy rain in Leicester. It's 69 in New Bedford. It's 66 in North Reading. In Boston, 65 degrees with steady rain and a gusty wind. It feels like the upper 50s at 7:15.
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3: Good evening. I'm Madison Rogers. Here are the five things you need to know. Patrick Clancy has finished testifying after an emotional day at the Lindsey Clancy murder trial that will resume with more testimony tomorrow in Plymouth. In Abington, officials say a teenager's dead and four others are hurt after a stolen car crashed into a tree this morning. More on that in a minute. A Republican-led Senate committee could vote to hold Dr. Anthony Fauci in contempt of Congress after he declined to answer dozens of questions today. A man has been convicted of federal terrorism charges just now in the 2022 stabbing of author Salman Rushdie. And in Lowell, residents want to make their voices heard over a plan to build new emergency backup generators at a data center in the city. WBZ's Kyle Bray has more.
4: Residents are suing the Markley Group and the Mass DEP over a plan to add 8 more generators to the data center in the city, saying their concerns have been ignored. Stephanie Safdie is representing Lowell residents in the case. She argues that they did not have a chance to properly voice their concerns about pollution before the state signed off on the plan.
5: What our clients are asking for here is just an opportunity to be heard, to have a real hearing so the facts can come in and their claims can be assessed.
4: The Markley Group held public meetings about the plan, but the state was not there and didn't take those comments into consideration. Mary Wamboy is with the group Honest Future for Lowell.
6: It's sad that the department that should be protecting us doesn't seem to think that it would have been important for them to be present.
4: From Lowell, Kyle Bray, WBZ, Boston's News Radio.
3: Both the Markley Group and the Massachusetts Department of Environmental Protection have declined to comment. A teenage boy is dead and 4 others are seriously hurt after an allegedly stolen SUV crashed into a tree in Abington this morning. Police say the SUV had been reported stolen out of Brockton yesterday. When officers tried to pull it over, they say the SUV sped off and slammed into a tree. A 17-year-old driver from Weymouth was pinned inside. He has since died. He has not been named publicly. Police say the others injured in the crash, again, 4 of them, range in age from 14 to 17. An arrest has been made after a serious scare at the movies downtown.
9: Man was arrested on Tuesday after an alleged bomb threat against the AMC Boston Common this week. 55-year-old Christopher McFadden is alleged to have made inappropriate comments towards a female employee and then threatened there was a bomb in the theater, according to police. He's now facing a number of charges, including a bomb or hijack threat with serious public harm. Jim McKay, WBZ, Boston's News Radio.
3: It's a milestone for a bike-a-thon that gets closer by the mile to a cure for cancer.
24: Pedaling kicks off this weekend for the Pan-Mass Challenge, up to 178 miles of biking from Worcester to Provincetown, a goal this year to raise $79 million for cancer research at Dana-Farber's Cancer Institute. Founder of the PMC, Billy Starr, was injured during a biking accident, and for the first time since he created the ride, will not pedal a bike on the route, though that's not stopping him from thanking volunteers along the way and fundraising over $100,000 and counting himself.
25: It will be a different experience, not entirely unfamiliar other than the bike, but it will be more of a relaxed opportunity for me to say thank you.
24: And for the first time ever, we're kicking off from the Holy Cross campus in Worcester, shaving off 9 miles or so from the old Sturbridge route.
25: Those 9 miles and 800 vertical feet differential should further ensure your health. You're riding 2 days, so it's a big ride.
24: Jay Willette, WBZ, Boston's News Radio.
3: Some land owned by a cemetery in Dorchester could soon house the living. WBZ's James Rojas reports.
26: Where better to dig in and grow your roots than at a burial ground? That's the idea behind upcoming plans to build 3 two-family homes here at Cedar Grove Cemetery. The idea is an interesting one for Amanda, who lives not too far away.
27: Greenery, like, to be honest with you, like the space. That's why I come down here from a mile up to run.
26: Here at the intersection of Milton Street and Granite Ave lies property where burials can't be done because of ledge rock. So instead, the city's Zoning Board of Appeal has given the green light to build. Now, as for Amanda, if she would ever consider moving into a cemetery, she would have reservations.
27: Maybe some bad karma.
26: No word on when building would begin. In Dorchester, James Rojas, WBZ, Boston's News Radio.
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28: That's the sound of Vivian Tran pedaling on a bike that's actually an immersive public art piece she created right outside the Chinatown gate in Boston.
29: These two interactive bicycles kind of facing each other, and they're these flipbooks that are like powered when you pedal the bicycles.
28: The flipbook is attached to a bike that shows a story.
29: And it's mostly inspired by the story of my grandfather selling ice in the streets of Saigon.
28: This is just one immersive work of art along the Rose Kennedy Greenway as part of the Conservancy's public art program.
30: We commission typically 3 to 5 artworks every year.
28: Adam Torres, the public art manager for the Greenway, says it's a way for people to see art through their everyday life and engage with it.
30: This piece is a part of our annual Zodiac series. So in Chin Park in Chinatown. We typically have a new public artwork here every year.
28: In Chinatown, Emma Friedman, WBZ Boston's News Radio.
3: At 7:21, new developments in the Adam Montgomery case. The man convicted in the 2019 death of his 5-year-old daughter, Harmony, whose body has never been found. Last month, the New Hampshire Supreme Court overturned his murder conviction, and prosecutors are pursuing a retrial. Now, a judge has agreed to review Montgomery's sentence on weapons charges as he looks to be returned to New Hampshire while that retrial proceeds. Montgomery is currently behind bars at a prison in Virginia, and he is due in court in about a month. Four women are now accusing actor and singer Jared Leto of sexual offenses, harassment, statutory rape, and in one case, sexual assault.
8: The claims are coming out in a new BBC documentary called Jared Leto, Hollywood's Dark Secret. The BBC says the allegations against the 54-year-old Leto all stem from incidents that occurred when the women were teenagers between 2002 and 2016. The Hollywood Reporter says it reached out to Leto's representatives for comment on the claims in the documentary, but has not heard back. Jared Leto, Hollywood's Dark Secret, is streaming on the BBC. I'm Michael Kastner.
3: Page Six did get a response from Leto. He says, quote, "I have never sexually assaulted anyone in my entire life," and calls the claims absolutely and categorically false.
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3: Back to your drive at 7:23. It's the Subaru Retailers of New England all-wheel drive traffic on the threes. How's it looking out there, Jack?
7: It's not looking poorly out there, Madison. Here's the thing we are dealing with, is some rain coming down, visibility issues and some wet roads, some puddling here and there. That's keeping things slowed down a little bit, which is okay. Want to keep your speeds low. It doesn't take much to hydroplane, and we've had some heavy rains throughout the day. Traveling southbound on the Route 93, you're in much better shape getting through the Tip O'Neill Tunnel than you were just a few minutes ago, but it's still heavy coming out of the tunnel under the expressway and continues to be slowed down to just about the Savin Hill area. Now we're seeing some slow traffic getting from just about Granite Avenue down into the Braintree split area. That's mostly because we've got some heavier rain coming through. Traveling northbound, we've got a little bit of a snag from, getting from East Milton Square up to about, just up to Granite Avenue there. Things move well on the northbound side after that. Slow getting into the Tip O'Neill Tunnel and slow on the northbound side of the Tobin Bridge. Looks like we, or the Zakin Bridge, excuse me. Looks like we might have a little bit of a crash just before you get up towards the Route 1 ramp, and that's backing things up a bit. Sumner and Callahan Tunnel's doing well. Ted Williams Tunnel eastbound and westbound all as well. Down to the south, routes 95, 24, and 3. Looking terrific. I'm Jack Hart, WBZ Traffic in the Threes.
3: Thank you, Jack. Let's get the four-day forecast from AccuWeather's Brian Thompson.
12: We will have periods of rain and a thunderstorm into this evening. Some of the rain could be heavy enough to cause some localized flooding. It's going to be breezy as we head through the night with a couple of lingering showers late, low 64. Mainly cloudy, breezy, and cool tomorrow with a few showers, high only 68. Mostly cloudy tomorrow night with a shower around, a low of 64. Friday, clouds break for a little bit of sunshine, so it will turn out a bit warmer, but there still could be a shower or two around, high temperatures in the mid-70s, and rather warm and humid Saturday with times of sun and clouds, maybe a stray shower with highs in the low to mid-80s. I'm AccuWeather the meteorologist Brian Thompson, WBZ, Boston's News Radio.
3: A flash flood warning has been issued for much of the Pioneer Valley until 9 tonight, but the worst of the rain has very much moved out of that area, and it may have just been canceled. I'll keep an eye on that. Precipitation's over right now, or at least in Western Mass. Right now, the worst of it is right around Worcester, Paxton, and Leicester is where I'm seeing the heaviest rain on the map, and still quite a bit of rain along the coast and south of town. In Boston, it's steady rain, 15, 30 mile an hour winds and some fog. Again, that visibility is an issue out there. Drive very carefully. 65 degrees and feeling like the upper 50s at 7:26. In New England business news, a new study indicates Massachusetts has become a friendlier landscape for business, though it's still very expensive. CNBC put out its ranking of the top states for business in 2026, and they've deemed Massachusetts the 15th best overall, up 5 places from last year. We're first in education, 6th in access to capital, 8th in tech and innovation. And for the second year in a row, we are 49th. For the cost of doing business, with wages, taxes, and rent all high. And back to those overall rankings, New Hampshire and Maine got 34th and 35th. Rhode Island got 48th. Ohio is on top. Spider-Man swinging back into cinemas, and it could be one of the biggest box office openings ever.
1: What is happening to me?
13: Did you miss me, Spidey?
1: I'm losing my mind. I am totally out of control.
14: The fourth film in the Tom Holland-led series is looking to make between $260 and $280 million its first weekend in theaters. Some projections have the movie crossing the $300 million mark in North America in its first 3 days. Brand New Day is also expected to make as much as $300 million internationally. The biggest domestic opening ever belongs to 2019's Avengers Endgame, with $357 million and a record $1.2 billion globally. I'm Tammy Trujillo.
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3: 65 degrees, rainy and gray in Boston at 7:30. Good evening, I'm Madison Rogers. Let's start off with some good news on the weather front. It is confirmed a flash flood warning out in Western Mass had been canceled, that had been issued for much of the Pioneer Valley until 9 tonight. But again, that's now called off. The heavy rain has left the area. Still some strong stormy weather out there, especially in spots around right around Worcester. We'll have more with the 4-day forecast coming up in just a few. Testimony at the Lindsay Clancy murder trial is expected to resume tomorrow morning. She's accused of killing her three children at their Duxbury home. Her ex-husband, Patrick Clancy, wrapping up an emotional 2 days on the stand earlier.
2: The prosecution's final questions for Patrick were about a phone call he had with Lindsay days after the kids' deaths.
4: She didn't talk about our kids. She talked about what she went through.
2: And what did she say about what she went through?
4: She said she heard a man's voice telling her that if she didn't do it now, she would lose her chance.
2: Prosecutors then showed the jury the kids' pajamas and the exercise bands used to strangle them. After an extended break, Patrick Clancy took the stand again to be questioned by the defense.
4: Lindsay took care of the kids.
2: He testified that he left Lindsay with the kids alone several times, including overnight in the weeks before the killings.
5: If she wanted to kill the kids, she certainly could have done it that time when you're out, right?
4: In theory.
3: That from WBZ-TV's Christina Rex. Lindsay Clancy has pleaded not guilty by reason of insanity. Renewed fighting in the Middle East today. Iran has launched a barrage of missiles at American forces. The U.S. has partnered with Saudi Arabia to strike Iran-backed militias in neighboring Iraq, killing at least 20 fighters. Elsewhere, drone strikes have ignited fires on two natural gas vessels at an Egyptian port, and it's not immediately clear who carried out that attack. The flare-up after several days of relative calm has raised the risk of a return to all-out war in the region. It also underscores the difficulty of winding down a now five-month-old conflict that's jolted the global economy. A contentious return to Capitol Hill for a familiar face during the pandemic.
6: Dr. Anthony Fauci will face a contempt of Congress vote in a Senate committee next week after he invoked the Fifth Amendment in a hearing about his handling of the COVID-19 pandemic. The now retired infectious disease expert was subpoenaed by Kentucky's Rand Paul, who believes Fauci was dishonest in previous testimony to Congress.
9: History will judge, but the facts, as we now know them, paint a sordid tale of dishonesty, misjudgment, and ultimately the hubris, the likes of which the world has rarely seen.
6: Fauci says Paul has an obsession to prosecute him, to get him to say something.
22: Anything that could vindicate his repeated public pledges that I end up, in his words, quote, behind bars, unquote.
6: President Trump was asked about Fauci.
23: COVID was a disaster, but Fauci did not help.
6: Fauci received a pardon at the end of the Biden administration. Ed Donahue, Washington.
3: 7:33, it's time for traffic and weather together. We did again just have that flash flood warning called off out in Western Mass, and the roads are looking better out there as well, but still messy. Let's get that Subaru Retailers of New England all-wheel drive traffic on the threes from Jack Hart.
7: Well, thank you, Madison. And yeah, messy, but wet out there. So you want to drive with a little bit of extra caution. And I think that's slowing things down a little bit on the expressway. A little bit extra heavier rain coming down on the expressway right now. And that's slowing things down right down through the, right down to Neponset at this point, and slow again right now from East Milton Square down into the Braintree. Split it all eased out nicely. But now it's not solid. You're moving, but it is what it is. Northbound on the expressway, a little bit slow getting through the Furnace Brook Parkway area, and then get slow again as you get up towards the Tip O'Neill Tunnel, but it's easier in the tunnel than it was before. We do have a crash up on the Zakim Bridge northbound, and that's slowing things down. That's pushing traffic back into the Tip O'Neill Tunnel. Inbound on Storrow Drive, just a short delay right now at Leverett Circle. Tobin Bridge, Zakim Bridge, the Tobin Bridge and the Sumner and Callahan Tunnels, all doing well. I'm Jack Hart, WBZ Traffic in the Threes.
3: The four-day forecast now. We do still have that heavy weather out there with the risk of localized flooding. The strongest rain on the radar I'm seeing is right around Worcester. That's centered over Holden and Paxton. And the rain again has eased out of Western Mass. Still quite a bit of it along coastal communities, too. A couple of showers later on tonight and a low around 64. Then tomorrow, a few showers and spots. It's mainly cloudy, breezy, and cool for your Thursday with a high around 68. Friday, we're back in the 70s, 73 to 77 for the high. Maybe a shower or two around, but clouds should also break for some sunshine as it warms up. Back in the low-mid 80s for Saturday, it does get more humid, and we can't entirely rule out a shower, but otherwise times of sun and clouds. Right now, it is 66 degrees around that heavy rain in Worcester. It's 68 in Middleborough, 66 in Linfield. In Boston, 65 and feeling like the upper 50s with 15-mile-an-hour winds and steady rain. We have some fog out there, too, at 636. A couple that owns a convenience store up in Manchester, New Hampshire, are getting the credit for helping save several seniors from scammers. That story comes from WBZ's Kyle Bray.
8: Bitcoin ATMs are popping up more and more throughout the country, and they've become popular amongst scammers. They'll often convince people to send them thousands in Bitcoin, thinking it was meant to help a relative or pay a fine. But the owners of Varney Street Quick Stop in Manchester, New Hampshire, are trying to make sure it won't happen again. Ketan Kumar and Manisha Ben Patel have been credited with saving thousands of dollars by warning seniors coming into their store about possible scams. Manisha Ben says she looks out for specific signs.
10: If they are in a phone and then they don't know how to use, they like trying to explain, like they keep asking same question to the guy in the phone. That means they don't know anything. They're getting scammed.
8: When they see this going on, they warn the person and call the police. Ketan Kumar says the people they've helped have been very grateful.
11: She was very thankful to us, right? Because there were that. I think there was 7,000. That was the last money, the money they had.
8: From Manchester, Kyle Bray, WBZ, Boston's News Radio.
3: Who needs a rotary or a roundabout when you can have a peanut about? That is the deal in Beverly, where the city expects to begin construction on a peanut-shaped roundabout traffic circle rotary thing at the intersection of Brimble Ave and Dunham Road. The goal is to make the traffic flow less congested at the intersection and the nearby Route 128 southbound on and off ramp. The Salem News says the new peanut about is a new traffic design already used in Woburn and several towns out in Western Mass. It's oblong, much like a peanut. Beverly has been awarded two MassWorks grants totaling $6.5 million, which should cover the cost of the nutty project. Right now, we'll check Bloomberg Business in about 30 seconds.
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24: Telehealth company Hims & Hers is being sued. The Federal Trade Commission, the state of Utah, and Los Angeles County accuse Hims of misleading consumers about its products and sharing their private health information with social media companies Meta and Snap. Hims, whose stock fell 15% today, says the suit contorts the law to try to manufacture claims. Wall Street fretted today over the Iran war re-escalating, and it got whiplashed by the Fed not hiking interest rates but showing indication that it's leaning that way. Tough combo. Dow fell 1153. NASDAQ down 434. S&P down 113. Andrew O'Day, Bloomberg Business on WBZ, Boston's News Radio.
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15: No practice today in Foxborough. The Patriots getting a break from the field and the facility today at training camp. Kind of a bummer for second-year wideout Kyle Williams, whose spot in the receiver's room could be in jeopardy, which keeps him on his toes at every turn.
16: You don't know what is promised and what's not, so just every day, just coming up, whether it's in the film room, meetings, on the field, pre-practice, after practice, just doing extra stuff to give myself that advantage.
15: New England returns to the field tomorrow, their first day in full pads. Elsewhere in the NFL, former Patriots wide receiver Wes Welker has been named the tight end coach in Washington. Baseball Sox back in action tonight in Sacramento as they continue their four-game series against the A's, opening pitch scheduled for 9:40. Chris Fama, WBZ, Boston's News Radio.
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7: Well, thank you, Madison. You know, we got a crash up on Route 93 northbound up on the Sachem Bridge. And just a little bit before you get to the Tobin Bridge ramp, the Route 1 ramp. And that's pushing traffic well back into the northbound tunnel again. And we've got that that structure pretty well filled up. Southbound, we're doing reasonably well. We've got just a little bit of slow-moving traffic as you come out of the tunnel down to, well, still slow down to just about the Neponset area. But it's slow. It's moving. And it's slow again down by Furnace Brook Parkway. A lot of that has to do with some of the rain that's coming down, some tough visibility, and some puddling. Traveling the Mass Pike, things looking pretty good there right now from Sturbridge right into downtown, save for some rain, and everything's doing well. Down to the south, it's 95, 24, and 3. They're looking good. Up to the north, not too bad either. I'm Jack Hart, WBZ, Traffic in the Threes.
3: In the four-day forecast, we do still have the risk for localized flooding out there, but the flood watch from the National Weather Service for Central and Western Mass should be expiring in about 15 minutes. And again, that flash flood warning out in Western Mass has been cut off early. It's more rain out there tonight. The low's around 64 degrees. It tapers off eventually. A few showers around tomorrow with a high around 68. It's mainly cloudy, breezy, and cool out there. Then Friday, clouds break for some sunshine, and it gets a little warmer. 73 to 77 for the high. Still a shower or two around. Then Saturday, we can't entirely rule out a shower, but it should be times of sun and clouds as we warm into the 80s, and it's getting more sticky out there. Right now, it's 66 degrees in Worcester with some of the heaviest rain still on the radar right in that area. 68 in Middleborough, 66 in Linfield and in Boston right now, 65 with steady rain, some fog, and a chilly breeze. It feels like the upper 50s at 7:45.
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3: Good evening, I'm Madison Rogers. Here are the five things you need to know. The Lindsay Clancy murder trial will continue tomorrow in Plymouth. Her ex-husband Patrick has now wrapped up his testimony. A Republican-controlled Senate committee could hold Dr. Anthony Fauci in contempt of Congress next week. They've set up a vote after a hearing today in which Fauci pleaded the fifth. A Boston man has been arrested after police say he phoned in a bomb threat to a downtown movie theater. More on that in a minute. The American Red Cross declares a national blood crisis for just the second time ever, imploring people to donate. And the teenage driver of an SUV that police say was stolen is dead. Four other teens seriously hurt after the vehicle crashed into a tree in Abington this morning. More from Abington with WBZ-TV's Aaron Parsegian.
6: Officials say a 14-year-old girl was ejected from the car. Three other passengers, all teenagers, suffered life-threatening injuries, while the driver, a 17-year-old Weymouth male, was pinned inside, pronounced dead at the scene.
8: You could just tell it was a horrific accident.
6: Neighbors like Melissa Clark stunned by the aftermath in their neighborhood.
8: It's awful. You don't want to see that. You think it's a day, weekday, morning, people leaving for work, you know, kids going off to their summer jobs, and you just see that.
6: Abington Police Chief John Bonney says first responders also shaken by the incident, applauding the life-saving measures they took quickly after impact.
9: The care that they gave these complete strangers, treating each patient like they were their own family, was unbelievable.
6: Bonney says the officer who was pursuing the car is now on leave as they check on his well-being, and as the DA's office continues their investigation.
3: The Hyundai was reported stolen out of Brockton. A Boston man is facing several charges after police say he called a bomb threat to a movie theater downtown. Police say 55-year-old Christopher McFadden was thrown out of the AMC Boston Common Tuesday afternoon after he allegedly harassed an employee and threatened a manager. Just minutes after that, he allegedly called the movie theater, claiming to be a federal agent, and said there was a bomb. He was arrested at a nearby restaurant. Police say bomb-sniffing dogs determined he did not have any explosives on him. It's a big day for UMass Boston as it looks to take the next deep dive in green energy. WBZ's James Rojas reports.
10: Thank you for joining us to mark day one of this transformative project.
11: And that transformative project is called BOS10, a thermal energy network feasibility initiative in which UMass Boston and its partners will examine all aspects of how our local waters can heat and cool our buildings and eventually even our neighborhoods. Boston Chief Climate Officer Brian Sweat.
17: Once you create a system that is based on the energy needs of intensive users, you can expand that system into the neighborhoods to provide thermal energy that is cheap and affordable to other users as well.
11: And thanks to our harbor and rivers, it said Boston has the potential to become one of the first cities in the nation to transition to a clean, resilient, and affordable energy system. In Dorchester, James Rojas, WBZ, Boston's News Radio.
3: Tracking devastating wildfires in southern Europe, two firefighters have been killed while fighting a wind-driven blaze on the Greek island of Crete. In southwest France, crews are battling a massive blaze four times the size of Paris, with temperatures in Paris and across much of France over 100 degrees Fahrenheit today. A third of a million people have been displaced across France and Spain. There have also been new evacuations ordered today in southwest Turkey. In Japan, crews continue their search through the rubble of a collapsed mall after a powerful earthquake yesterday. At least 13 people have died.
18: Choppers seen running. An explosion 90 minutes later, part of the second floor collapsing, and now thousands of emergency personnel have been deployed to assist in rescue and aid efforts. The quake's epicenter was located on the southwestern island of Kyushu. 300,000 people have been told to evacuate to safety. Fires broke out throughout the area. Tourists witnessed the famous stone wall of Kumamoto Castle crumbling to the ground.
3: And it looks like that death toll has risen to 18 now, with at least 62 people hurt. And that report you heard came from ABC's James Longman. For only the second time ever, the American Red Cross is declaring a national blood crisis.
12: The situation has become acute. Blood donations have now fallen to a four-year summer low, while hospital demand has increased. On Tuesday, the Red Cross reported less than one day of supply left for type O blood. The organization cited many factors for low donations, including illness and air quality. Only 3% of people in the U.S. donate blood for the rest of the country, so a few more people rolling up their sleeves could make a big difference. The Red Cross is urging all who are eligible and every blood type to make a donation. Dave Packer, ABC News.
3: 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We'll check traffic in 2 minutes.
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3: At 7:53, after the Subaru retailers of New England, all-wheel drive, traffic on the threes, and it's wet and messy, but not too crowded out there, Jack.
7: That's not too terrible, except for Route 93 heading northbound. We got that crash going on, or it looks like it might be clearing soon. But it's just up the top of the Zakim Bridge, and just before you get to the Route 1 Tobin Bridge ramp, we've got a crash up there, and that's pushing traffic solid all the way back through the Tip O'Neill Tunnel just when things were starting to ease out. And matter of fact, onto the expressway right now. Traveling southbound on the expressway coming out of the tunnel from there, still a little slow, getting down past Columbia Road and a little bit sluggish down around the Furnace Brook Parkway area. Traveling on the Mass Bike, things look good. And traveling up to the north, things look great. 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I'm Jack Hart, WBZ Traffic in the Threes.
3: Thank you, Jack. The four-day forecast comes from AccuWeather's Brian Thompson.
23: We will have periods of rain and a thunderstorm into this evening. Some of the rain could be heavy enough to cause some localized flooding. It's going to be breezy as we head through the night with a couple of lingering showers late, low 64. Mainly cloudy, breezy, and cool tomorrow with a few showers, high only 68. Mostly cloudy tomorrow night with a shower around, a low of 64. Friday, clouds break for a little bit of sunshine, so it will turn out a bit warmer, but there still could be a shower or two around, high temperatures in the mid-70s, and rather warm and humid Saturday with times of sun and clouds, maybe a stray shower with highs in the low to mid-80s. I'm AccuWeather meteorologist Brian Thompson, WBZ, Boston's News Radio.
3: We have messy weather pretty much across central and eastern Massachusetts at this point. Heaviest rain on the radar is coming down, still right around Worcester, though it's Pushing further north, you might see some heavier rain around Fitchburg and Leominster. We also have some heavier rain right along Boston and down the South Shore to Norwell and Marshfield. In the city, 65 degrees. It is very wet and feeling like the upper 50s at 7:55. It's been 30 years now since Happy Gilmore came out, and soon it'll be playing at Fenway. The ballpark just announced it's bringing back Movie Night at Fenway Park, showing the Adam Sandler classic on the 40 by 100-foot video board. It'll be happening on the evening of Saturday, September 5th. Fans are encouraged to don their best Adam Sandler outfits, a lot of basketball shorts, and the first 1,000 fans in the gates will apparently get a mini golden hockey stick. It's $10 for adults, $5 for kids, and free for season ticket holders. An Oscar-winning singer-songwriter is being remembered today. Here's WBZ's Drew Mulholland.
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1: Tell me why, woman.
0: Police in Dublin, Ireland, saying the 56-year-old is dead, killed early this morning in a motorcycle crash. His family saying we are shocked and heartbroken by the news. Hansard was the longtime frontman for the Frames, but with his solo career came massive hits. And he starred in the 2007 drama Once, the song Falling Slowly, winning awards here and all over the world. Glenn Hansard, dead at the age of 56. Drew Mulholland, WBZ, Boston's News Radio.

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6: 65 degrees in Boston with rain coming down at 8 o'clock. Good evening, I'm Madison Rogers, and here's what's happening. A Republican-controlled Senate committee in D.C. could vote to hold Dr. Anthony Fauci in contempt next week. That after the longtime NIH director and pandemic response leader pleaded the fifth to more than 100 questions today. It was an hours-long hearing.
7: Given Senator Paul's obvious obsession.
8: Dr. Anthony Fauci said committee chair Rand Paul is bent on seeing him put behind bars. Rather than answering questions about the origins of COVID and whether it might have stemmed from U.S.-backed research in China, Fauci declined.
7: Based upon my rights under the Fifth Amendment.
8: Paul vowed repercussions.
9: It's against the law to obstruct an investigation of Congress.
8: When Fauci's attorney tried to speak.
9: Sir, you are not recognized.
8: Paul ordered him removed.
9: Security.
8: Stephen Portnoy, ABC News, Washington.
6: Patrick Clancy has been excused. Done. After a day of devastating testimony in Plymouth Superior Court around the killing of his three children by his then-wife in Duxbury.
10: Patrick Clancy says he came back to his Duxbury home on January 24th, 2023, after picking up takeout.
11: When you realized it was really quiet, what did you do?
12: I called out.
11: And who did you call out to?
12: Everyone.
11: Did anyone answer?
12: No.
10: He testified to finding blood all over his bedroom and the window open.
11: And were you able to get into your bedroom right away?
12: No, the door was locked, and that's when I knew something was wrong.
10: Patrick calling 911 after finding his then-wife Lindsay injured after jumping out the window. Eventually going to the basement and finding all three of his kids, Cora, Dawson, and Callan, with exercise bands around their necks. He says he got a call from Lindsay a week later from the hospital.
11: And what did she say about what she went through?
12: She said she heard a man's voice telling her that if she didn't do it now, she would lose her chance.
10: The defense says she was over-medicated and suffering from postpartum psychosis. Brooke McCarthy, WBZ Boston's News Radio.
6: In Stoughton, right now, town leaders should be meeting behind closed doors as they face a new lawsuit and public protests around the removal of Police Chief Donna McNamara. She's accusing the town and town manager of discrimination and ousting her without cause, and she argues it's at least